0: protecting the union movement.
1: It's a bizarre situation. I've never seen anything quite like it. As Victorians in the vast majority are calling for a Royal Commission, she says no, and it seems like the Labor caucus in her cabinet are willing to march off the cliff with her like Lenin. And by that, I don't mean to electoral defeat, which is highly likely at the moment. What I mean is march off a cliff into a policy abyss.
0: A machete, knives, knuckle dusters and a firearm have been found in a car after a brawl at Pacific Werribee. Police were called to reports of a fight and a man armed with a knife at the shopping centre on Heaths Road last night. A 20-year-old Wyndham Vale man was arrested a short time later. Police searched his car in the rooftop car park, uncovering a stash of weapons. Yarra Council has formally scrapped its shared e-bike scheme, claiming the operator was taking the mickey. It comes after ratepayers were forced to foot the bill for illegally dumped bikes. Pedestrians are increasingly having to dodge riders at dangerous speeds. Council's torn up the contract with Lime after spending hundreds of thousands of dollars on the near six-year-long trial. Mayor Stephen Jolly claims Lime made about $2.5 million in profit during the trial, while not a cent came back to council. Telstra is now accepting compensation claims from businesses and individuals impacted by last week's network outage. Customers can apply through the telco's website, submissions being assessed on a case-by-case basis. Lawyer Paul McGurr warning that proving exact financial loss will be the biggest hurdle.
2: You don't know if no one could get through to your particular business who you've actually lost. So that's going to be the issue for the customers, of course. And I can only imagine Telstra are going to make people work in order to try and give them compensation.
0: The latest insolvency figures show more than 14,000 businesses went under in the past financial year. The construction sector has recorded the highest number of insolvencies since 2022, followed by accommodation and hospitality. New research from Victoria University shows regular exercise plays a critical role in protecting the brain from age-related mental decline. The Melbourne study shows physical activity lowers blood pressure and improves deep sleep to help the brain clear out waste. Researcher Dr. James Broach says building active habits is key.
3: Anything you can do, particularly in midlife as we start to get older, really sets you up for promoting some resilience in the brain and really trying to reduce that risk of dementia in late life.
0: Finance. The All Ordinaries opened up 61 points higher. Our dollar, 69.73 US.
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0: European champion Spain has reached the World Cup final for just the second time with a 2-0 win over France. The 2010 winners will play the victor of tomorrow morning's battle between England and Argentina. Western Bulldogs veteran Tom Liberatore wants to play on next season, providing the 34-year-old can get through the rest of this season injury-free. Big Bash League boss Alistair Dobson says cultural protocols and a pre-game ceremony will be carefully considered ahead of the men's final on Australia Day next year.
5: There's an away test against India that finishes on the 25th, so we wanted to steer clear of that. But also, obviously, being the public holiday on Australia Day means that, you know, it's a great opportunity. So this year it landed in that spot.
0: That's the latest news and sports.
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7: Good morning, it's James Padley from Transport Victoria. The Western Freeway seeing some inbound delays as you head past Leakes Road. There's also 15-minute delays travelling in over the Westgate Bridge to the end of the Burnley Tunnel, but all of the other major arterials are moving well heading in and out of the CBD. The Bulleen Road citybound exit from the Eastern Freeway does remain closed until early August as part of Eastern Freeway upgrade work. works, make sure you take the earlier exit at Doncaster Road instead, and Point Cook Road is closed in both directions over the Princes Freeway until mid-September for road widening and intersection upgrade works.
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0: A partly cloudy day with a chance of a shower at a top of 15 degrees. Cloudy tomorrow, 15. Friday, mostly sunny, 16, and Saturday, cloud clearing, 16 degrees. Sunday, sunny, 17. On the bays today, westerlies at 10 to 15 knots, with waves below a metre. Aspendale, 11. Geelong, 12. The city, it is 11 degrees. David Armstrong, Melbourne Zone, 3AW.
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13: It is 7 past 10. I want to talk about EVs, in particular electric trucks, but it applies to electric cars as well. The federal government's got to pull its head out of its backside pretty soon and come up with an EV road user charge. Now, weirdly, we had one that was attempted here in Victoria a few years ago. It was struck down as being unconstitutional. New South Wales, despite that, is trying to impose its own statewide EV charge. Probably that won't get up. The federal government has got to just realise that, yes, the market for EVs, be they trucks or cars or things in between, is growing, but we also need money to fund our roads. And road funding currently comes largely out of the petrol and the diesel excise that those of us who drive internal combustion engines pay. EV drivers pay nothing, and that's not right. So 2, maybe 3 cents a kilometre, it'd be an easy charge to do. You just take a photo of your odometer each year. And if you've driven, you know, 10,000 Ks, 3 cents a kilometre, you know, $300 goes to help fund your share of the roads. We'll talk about that more in a moment. First, emails, mornings at 3aw.com.au. Ron says, we've had several generations who have become familiar with daylight saving. If they're not comfortable yet, they never will be. Well, maybe, Ron, but it was only, I think it was in 2006, because of the Commonwealth Games, we decided to start daylight saving earlier and finish it later. I think that was the reason. So it has changed. We now have daylight saving for 6 months of the year. It used to only be about 3.5 or 4 months. So it's changed before and it could change again. And America, which has had daylight saving too for a long time, wants to make it permanent, just have the one time zone. Well, they will still have different time zones because it's such a big country. But the daylight saving version, where you jump forward an hour, the Americans want to make that permanent, or at least the American government wants to make it permanent the entire year. I'm on the other side of the fence. I'd like to see it cancelled. I'd like to see no daylight saving at all. And on immigration, Anna says, we have such a shortage of homes. Why is the government bringing in hundreds of thousands of immigrants every year? Anna says, it doesn't make sense. Well, that's absolutely right, Anna. It doesn't make sense. And again, it is, well, difficult to understand the thought processes of the likes of Jim Chalmers and Anthony Albanese. You know, they made a big song and dance at the budget about changing the tax arrangements with housing, negative gearing, capital gains tax, that sort of thing, to try and give first home buyers more of a go. And yet by bringing in still 500,000 net overseas migrants every year, they're putting pressure back on housing. Again, if you want to help first home buyers, fine, change negative gearing, change capital gains, but don't keep immigration really, really high because that has the opposite effect. Colin, good morning.
14: Good morning, Tom. I was going to talk to you about the electric trucks as well. You make a few interesting points there about road user charge for a start. Let's start with that one. What do you think our registration fees pay for and all the other fees that everybody
13: hit
14: with transport companies?
13: Yeah, the rego, which for cars is about $935 this year. I think about 2/3 of that goes to the TAC, which funds, you know, helping people who suffer from car accidents. And the other 1/3 goes to Vic Roads and therefore to the state government. I don't think it goes towards paying for roads.
14: Yeah, but do you know how much a prime mover costs? Just the prime mover costs $14,500 to register every year if you want to be double.
13: A lot of money.
14: Trailers, just the trailer is $2,200 a year. So you drive around and you start adding up those numbers. But let's also talk about the EVs in general. Now, the EVs have other fringe benefits to it rather than just saving on fuel. They're a lot more friendly with OH&S because they're quieter. Every driver that I know that has hopped into an EV truck doesn't want to go back to a diesel.
13: Well, but just on that, Colin, though, I mean, for example, people who are blind, I mean, that's a relatively small proportion of the population, they don't like EVs because they rely upon their sense of hearing to tell them if a car is approaching and they can't hear them.
14: Correct. Most of the trucks have a low, anything under 20 kilometres an hour, there's a low hum that they emit for pedestrian warning.
13: Yeah, look, I don't disagree. There's a lot of upsides to EVs, and I've got to say, although I don't drive one, I have test-driven them, I don't own one. I think around town for relatively short commutes and where you have the ability to charge it in your own garage, they make a lot of sense. For longer trips, less sense. So for people who drive long distances, EVs can be a struggle because particularly in winter, if you have the heating on and everything, you can drain the battery quickly and it's not always clear out in the country whether you'll be able to find a recharging spot, also one that works. But I think that, and people are buying them. And then there's the fuel crisis out of the Middle East, you know, the shootings back on, you know, between Iran and the US. So you can see why people are turning towards EVs. My point is simply this. It's a bit like the cigarette excise, which is dropping dramatically for the government because of illegal smokes. If we need to fund our roads, which we clearly do, the federal government is supposed to use the fuel excise to pay for road funding. Now, you know, all the money probably goes into one big bucket. But if more and more people drive EVs, then that's less and less fuel excise that the government will receive. So arguably, EV drivers should pay some sort of charge to fund, you know, their proportion of the roads. Thanks, Colin. Keep listening. Our next guest, Chief Executive Officer of the Victorian Transport Association, Peter Anderson. Good morning.
11: Morning, Tom.
13: Well, Volvo has said they're rolling out an electric truck and they say it'll be good for relatively short trips like Melbourne to Geelong and back because, of course, you know, you're not going to drive an electric truck to Perth and back. You'd have to charge it too often. Is there an issue, though, here that heavy vehicles like that will damage the road but don't really pay a sort of a road user charge?
11: Well, congratulations to Volvo for taking on the initiative to actually bring that sort of technology and process into Australia and not have to then keep buying it from overseas. So it's fantastic for the industry to be able to have manufacturing here in this country. But in terms of damage to the road, it depends on the overall load. I mean, we're talking about B-doubles that can weigh up to 65.5 tonne and, in fact, B-triples weighing another 20 tonne more. So we've got large vehicles on our roads at all times, keeping in mind that most trucks are empty 47% of the time. So, I mean, there's always a set weight with the batteries, Tom, but it's as if they're carrying freight anyway. So it's not as if they're designed to damage the road and the spread of the tyres and the type of tyres actually then lessen the damage to the road than what people do imagine.
13: Well, I get all that, but if you look at a B-double, it's carrying thousands of litres of diesel and it does pay, you know, the diesel excise, whatever that is at a given point in time, which does, you know, is supposed to go via the federal government into road funding. Whereas an electric truck or an EV car does not.
11: No, and that's where we originally tried to do that, but of course constitutionally didn't win in Victoria for 2.5 cents a kilometre. But that's what is ahead of us. We will have a road user charge. We will be charged by the kilometre. We've been modelling this in the heavy vehicle industry now for nearly 5 or 6 years through the National Transport Commission. And we're pretty close to getting some sort of workable solution that the community will then have to adapt as we do transition away from diesel.
13: It seems to me if we had a road user charge for all forms of EV, for electric vehicles, be they cars or trucks, wouldn't it then be a good idea just to do the same thing for the remaining internal combustion vehicles, like just have everybody pay, you know, 3 cents a kilometre or something like that?
11: I agree with you 100%. Absolutely. And pay as you go. If you want to use your vehicle, you have to pay for the use, and that's then. I don't know about being able to then directly hypothecate that revenue back into roads. I don't know whether that will work in its context or what it happens at the moment.
13: It's just that, you know, farmers and miners get rebates on diesel because their vehicles aren't used on roads. So the theory is that they don't pay the diesel excise because a giant mining truck has never driven on a public road. It's only driven at the mine site, and same for a farmer's, you know, combine harvester or something like that. So if they don't pay the excise because they're not driven on roads, it's sort of implicit in that is the idea that if you do pay the excise, the money should be spent on the roads.
11: Well, there's a commercial reality here too, of course, and a heavy vehicle on our roads, on public roads, is looked upon as being almost a revenue stream in from many perspectives because we do have customers that have to pay to get their goods moved. And that's the difference there. Keeping in mind that the agricultural sector only pays half price registration. And as you were discussing before, registration of a B-double is nearly $20,000.
13: Do you think in the relatively near future that we'll see, let's call it short distance transport, so, you know, delivery drivers, vans, trucks that go back and forth, you know, short distances to, say, Geelong and so forth, do you think they'll increasingly become EVs rather than diesel or petrol-powered vehicles?
11: Well, the heavy vehicle industry is being pressured to decarbonise, and that means sourcing alternate fuel vehicles, and it's not all just battery electric. There's hydrogen, there's HVO and other sources of energy that we can power these vehicles with. And a fleet owner may have a variety of different energy sources in the future, not just diesel, to power the trucks. And it'll be a long time before we lose diesel to the effect that we're talking about. But we do need to be able to formulate a transitional process, a pathway upon which the industry can decarbonise. And that's what we're trying to work out at the moment.
13: Okay, thank you for your time. Peter Anderson there from the Victorian Transport Association. Again, the big issue is Australia is not unique. I mean, the US is similar, so are countries like Russia. But there are trucks that drive enormous distances, or drivers who drive the trucks, you know, from Melbourne to Brisbane and back, Melbourne to Perth and back, and so forth. And we don't have, we certainly don't have EVs yet that are sort of really work over those distances. Whereas diesel still works, and it works really, really well. 133693, mornings at 3aw.com.au. Calls and emails coming up. I want to talk about the linguistic problems. And it is a problem. I was reading about the possibility of the teachers going back on strike last night. And they said the strike is scheduled to take place next Thursday. And I thought, oh, that's the day after tomorrow. Well, it turns out it's next week. What does next Thursday mean to you? Does it mean tomorrow, which is the next Thursday we will all encounter? Or does it mean the Thursday after the next Thursday, which is the Thursday next week? That's ahead at 18 past 10.
15: Traffic. The census is coming in August. You'll get instructions soon on what to do. In the census, every answer matters. Authorised by the Australian Bureau of Statistics, Canberra.
16: Good morning, it's James Padley from Transport Victoria. We're still seeing some inbound delays on the Westgate Freeway from Todd Road to the Burnley Tunnel, and there's some off-peak works on the M80 Ring Road travelling Altonabau near Airport Drive. The left-hand lane closed there, with speeds also dropped down to 40 for the safety of crews working on the roadside. Point Cook Road is closed in both directions over the Princes Freeway until mid-September for road widening and intersection upgrade works. For access to aircraft or Laverton stations, make sure you use Central Avenue, Merton Street and Railway Avenue instead. And to get onto the Princes Freeway citybound out of Point Cook, use Dunning Road and Palmer's Road.
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13: It is 22 past 10 on daylight saving. Angela says, why don't we split the difference, make daylight saving half an hour and keep it all year? I could probably live with that. And Norm says, next Thursday is the 23rd of July. That's Thursday next week. He says, this Thursday is tomorrow, the 16th of July. That's how I understand it, says Norm. But Norm, the problem is, in English, if I put a row of things in front of you, and we count them, let's say there's 10 things. No, let's say there's 10 things. We get to the 8th thing, and I say, what is the next one? It is the 9th thing. It is not the 10th thing. So the next Thursday that we encounter is tomorrow. Whereas Thursday next week is two Thursdays away. So when people say next Thursday, to me it means tomorrow. Anyway, I only bring this up because the teachers have said they're going back on strike. They have rejected what I thought was a pretty generous pay deal. And the strike is apparently going to take place next Thursday. And I assume that meant tomorrow, which meant that we would talk about it. And then I found out, no, it's actually next week. 1-3693, visit amasom.com and tell your pricey telco where to go. Maria joins us. What's happened, Maria?
24: Oh, good morning, Tom. Yesterday my 85-year-old mother was catching a bus from the western suburb, inner west, to the Royal Dental Hospital. And she told me that there was a problem with the bus and the bus had to stop and they called another bus. But the problem was that the bus driver couldn't speak English. So he was just basically waving to people to get off the bus and pointing to the for them to go on the footpath, but he couldn't speak English. Now, I'm not against immigration. I'm an immigrant. My mother's an immigrant. We came here when I was very young. But surely, you know, with work health and safety such a focus in every workplace at the moment and companies spending hundreds of thousands on education, surely we can expect our bus drivers to speak.
13: Yeah, that's a good point. That is a good point, Maria. I mean, we've talked in the past about, like, you know, I think when Pauline Hanson talked about Australia should be a monoculture, we had discussed about what that might mean. And it means different things to different people. And a lot of people don't agree with it. And that's fair enough. But to me, we should all share a common language, that language being English. And it's great to learn to speak English. It is the world's most popular second language. So if you have to speak a new language, English is a good one to learn. But I agree with you. I would have thought a bus driver should absolutely be able to speak English. I mean, if they can't, What about reading road signs and things like that? Or look, I'll tell you what, Maria, stay on the line. I hope your mum eventually made it to her destination. Stay on the line. We'll get your details. We will check that out and we'll find out. Do bus drivers have to be able to speak English? And for that matter, what about tram drivers and train drivers? 133693, and you can find yourself on Friday in the running for our yearly Word on the Street prize. 60 grand towards a Mercedes of your choice, thanks to Mercedes-Benz Brighton, Melbourne's only all-in-one Mercedes-Benz retailer. Jesse, hello.
1: Good morning, Tom. How are you going this morning?
13: Not bad.
1: I was just listening to that guy before, your guest before. That's just absolute garbage. Electric vehicles on the road. We can't even keep the lights on full stop, let alone charge up trucks or cars, put them all together. And the road user charge that he talks about, start putting it towards the roads. The taxes that you get, the excise tax or whatever, put it towards the roads. I've been a truck driver for 35 years, right? I've never seen roads this bad ever.
13: I know, Jesse. And look, to be fair, Jess Wilson, who hopes to be the Premier after the November election, they've pledged $5 billion over 4 years to repair more potholes. That's $1.25 billion a year, which is a fair bit more than what the government has currently committed. It's about $950 million a year. It's sort of not clear how they'll deploy that extra money and whether they just fill more potholes or fill the same number but do the job better, I don't know. But the point you raise about electricity demand is a good one. As we speak, 62% of Victoria's power, 62%, almost two-thirds, is coming from brown coal. And yet by 2035, we plan to shut down our last brown coal power generators. And at the same time, our population is growing, you know, 500,000 people a year, of which up to 150,000 end up in Victoria. And we're supposed to stop using gas appliances and use electric ones instead. And we're supposed to stop driving petrol and diesel vehicles and drive EVs and have our trucks as EVs instead. So it looks to me as though under all those policies, the demand for energy, for power, for electricity is going to go through the roof. And yet our ability to manufacture electricity is going to go down. And then we've got data centres. Thank you, Jesse. Stan, hello.
2: Hello, Tom. Next in this, it's a good candidate for the Professor of Linguistics, Kate Burridge.
13: Yeah.
2: But the way I look at it is the term next to this. So if next Thursday is tomorrow, if this Thursday is tomorrow,
13: yes.
2: Next to this is the following Thursday, next Thursday.
13: Well, look, Kate Burridge is coming in tomorrow, and I'm going to put this to her, but it's a good point. But, again, if I showed you a whole lot of things in a row and we stopped at one thing and I said, righto, show me the next one is the next one, isn't it?
2: It is. It all depends on the sentence that you're talking about,
13: yeah. I guess. It just seems to – see, I would say that Thursday next week is Thursday week. So next Thursday is tomorrow. And if you want the Thursday after that, it's the day after, it's tomorrow, which is one day, plus another week, Thursday week. And if it was three Thursdays away, it's Thursday fortnight, and away we go. Seems I am in a minority here. Thank you, Stan. Yeah, Professor Kate Burridge will be joining us at around about this time tomorrow. So I'll put that and other linguistic issues to her. Stephen, good morning.
3: Hello, Tom. I'm just want to notify you about this potholes in St Kilda Road where Turek Road past Melbourne Grammar is.
13: Yep, there are.
3: And layers of the road are missing, and the emergency vehicles have to slow down. You can't avoid them. So,
13: well,
3: if the city council's listening on Vic Roads, they should do something about it, I think.
13: I don't know whether Turek Road is a council responsibility or a state government one, but I agree with you. And, in fact, at the other end of Turek Road, where it intersects with... I think it's Kooyong Road. We were sent a picture last week, and that's got five or six really large potholes in the intersection there, and that's got trams and cars and trucks going through it. So I don't know, maybe it's Turek or Turek Road, but again, it's wrong. And you know, you go to rural and regional Victoria, it's just as bad. John, good morning.
5: G'day, Tom. Love the show.
13: Thank you.
5: With the daylight savings, so I'm a garbo and I'm up well early. I'd just like to split the difference, go halfway, and that's it.
13: Yeah, see, I find as we hit September, you know, it starts getting light in the morning, and I'm like you, I'm up fairly early, and I quite like a bit of lightness. And then suddenly daylight savings hits on October 1st, and it goes back to being dark again.
5: Yeah, I reckon if we split the difference and just keep it there year-round, we get the best of both.
3: for everyone.
13: And it would make it simple because you wouldn't have that changeover that a lot of people still muck up. Hey, tell me, are you one of those garbos that has to run around behind the truck, or do you drive a truck that has a big arm that reaches down and grabs the bin?
3: No, rear loader, so I'm in and out of the truck all day.
13: Does it keep you fit?
3: Relatively. Well, I do my best to not be fit, but, the job keeps me honest.
13: Do your best. So Winston Churchill once said to the Germans, do your best. No, do your worst and we'll do our best, or something like that. No, wait a minute. Do your worst and we'll do our best. That's what he said. That was aimed at Adolf Hitler. I remember back in the day, we're talking 1970s here, footballers who needed to get fit, pre-season meant, you know, either working as a milkman or working as a garbo and running around behind the garbage truck and lifting up rubbish bins, because that was seen as a good way to get fit. You imagine saying that to, you know, the number one draftee, you know, this year's draft. All right, you know, you're the top young footballer in the country, and for the next 6 months, you're going to work as a garbologist so you can get really fit. David Armstrong joins us now for the news headlines. David, good morning. That would be a good thing.
4: Oh, easy.
13: Upper body strength,
4: cardio,
13: running,
4: cardio,
13: you know, yeah, up core, early, core, twisting, core, turning,
4: twisting, all of that.
13: Terrible smells.
4: And you'd be building up calluses on your hands. So.
13: You'd next season you'd just be running through people like a dose of salt.
4: You'd absolutely stink so that they wouldn't come near you on the field.
13: I worked when I was a teenager for 2 weeks in a wool sorting sort of warehouse in Brooklyn in the West.
4: Have that.
13: And I don't know if you've ever picked up raw wool, but it's covered in lanolin, the grease. And after the first day, I had this sort of dark sheen down the entire front of my clothes. And I realized that, you know, my clothes were going to be ruined. So I wore the same outfit every day. I washed it and dried it each night, come home, covered in wool grease, washed dry. And then at the end of 2 weeks, I threw those clothes away.
0: Our news at 11 o'clock, shots have been fired into a home at Kialba, where a home has been targeted for the second time in the space of a week. This is a common occurrence at the moment where assaults, attacks have been carried out on places, and they don't get it right the first time, so they go back. Several shots fired into a home in Rowan Drive around 1 a.m. on Thursday. The gunman fleeing in a white SUV. The same property was peppered with bullets at around 5 o'clock this morning. Yeah, a lot of bad people out there.
13: I know. And it's just
0: every day this is happening. Yeah. Yarra Council, yours, has formally scrapped its shared e-bike scheme, claiming the operator was, quote, taking the mickey.
13: Now, can I just tell you something about Yarra Council?
0: You tell me about Yarra Council.
13: No, not the e-bike scheme, but so today is the first day of the new rubbish collection scheme.
4: Oh, how's that?
13: Well, we are confused, and judging by when I left this morning, I looked at the bins that other people had put out. No one is really sure which bins are being collected today, so the solution is put out all the bins. So every house has put out all four bins, because it's not clear, because today they start doing glass on a four-weekly basis.
4: Yes.
13: But this was also supposed to be a recycling day. And in the old days, they would just alternate, but now they don't. So it's not clear today, is it glass and recycling and the two sorts of rubbish? And I can't work it out, and I can't find anything on the Yarra website. The Yarra website still has the old system on it. So we just put them all out and hope for the best.
0: Do you get a filthy letter if you leave it out beyond about 5 p.m.?
13: You get a sticker on the bin telling you to do a better job.
0: Bless. Well, this is Lime. You know the Lime bikes.
13: Yes.
0: They had a 6-year trial. I do love your mayor, Stephen Jolly, plain speaking. He says Lime made about $2.5 million profit from this 6-year trial. Not a single cent came back to council.
13: Well, okay, but I mean, they blame people riding on the wrong side of the road, which I have seen, and not wearing helmets and things. But that's not the bike's fault. It's the person that bought it. It's, you know.
0: That's why we can't have nice things. FIFA's breaking its own rules, blowing out the halftime break at the World Cup final to be played in a couple of days' time to give more than 30 minutes to accommodate Madonna. The only
13: don't the players get drink breaks and things as well?
0: They're during the two halves, but you only, according to the rules of soccer, and they're very, very strict, you can only have a 15-minute break at halftime. Into the sheds, quick chat, back out onto the
13: ground. But because Madonna is performing, it's stretched out to half an hour.
0: 30 minutes plus.
13: So you cool down too much.
4: I think you would, and you'd be bored. Oh, no, sorry, there are people that like Madonna's music. James Hurd says he won't be providing a running commentary of his application for the Essendon coaching job. Doesn't matter. Eddie Summerfield's headed to Windy Hill this morning to suss it out and ask questions that maybe James Hurd doesn't want answered. All of that at 11.
13: An hour ago, you were extolling the virtues of batteries in bringing down power prices and taking the place of old-fashioned...
4: No. CSIRO,
13: well,
4: the nation's premier science organisation... Well,
13: all right. Well, guess what the battery contribution is now?
4: For 12%. It's picked up a little.
13: No, it's still zero.
4: No, it's still zero. Okay.
13: And here we are at 25 to 11. David Armstrong back at 11 with the full news. 133693, mornings at 3aw.com.au. Am I the only person who thinks the phrase this Thursday means tomorrow? Because the teachers are going on strike on the Thursday next week, and they said they're doing it this Thursday. And I thought that meant tomorrow. Am I the only one who thinks that? We'll find out in a moment at 25 to 11.
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13: 21 to 11, I know this sounds like a silly thing, and maybe it is, but I was reading last night, and the article has appeared in the Herald Sun this morning, teachers locking in 24-hour strike, claims of crisis in schools, And it says, Victorian teachers embroiled in a bitter industrial dispute will walk off the job for 24 hours next Thursday. Now, when I read this last night, being Tuesday evening, I thought, right, next Thursday means 2 days' time, Thursday this week. Everybody here says, no, next Thursday is next week. The Thursday that we will experience tomorrow is called this Thursday. And I'm like, well, wait a minute. The next Thursday we all experience is the one tomorrow. And yet the strike is not tomorrow. It is next week. Ken, good morning.
1: Morning, Tom. You've actually stolen my thunder a bit earlier. I would say next Thursday is tomorrow, and then I would say that Thursday week is the Thursday after. And I remember my parents, who are, you know, they both passed away now, but they'd be in their 90s, and that's where I got it from. And I even remember having a conversation with my mother once when I was young. She explained to me what Thursday week meant.
13: Yeah, well, it is.

0: with the cost of replacing them.
1: Well, that's true. You can only assume that the Volvo and the companies that buy the Volvo electric truck have sort of taken that into account. But yes, the big issue with battery-powered cars or trucks is that if the battery is damaged, then it is prone to catching fire. And that is why we've had so many examples of fires caused by e-scooters and e-bikes. Because on those devices, you know, the battery's usually outside. It's not protected by very much. So if the bike, you know, bumps into a wall or something else, the battery gets a bit of a dent in it. That means it's unstable. And again, I'm using layman's terms here because I don't really understand all the chemistry and stuff behind it. But last year I was having a dent knocked out of my car by Sheen Panel Service, and I paid for it. And I said, oh, do you fix EVs? They said, yes. But they said it's much more expensive than fixing a normal car. And if the battery pack is sufficiently damaged, quite often we have to write the entire car off because the cost of replacing the battery pack is often more than what the car is worth. Because the problem is the car's made in China where things are relatively cheap, but if you're fixing it in Australia, you're paying Australian prices to replace the battery pack. So that is another reason why if you buy an EV, the insurance on them is generally a fair bit more than the equivalent petrol or diesel vehicle because they cost more to fix. Audrey, hello.
2: Hello, how are you?
1: Yeah, good, Audrey.
2: We've just driven from Yarrawonga. We're in Shepparton at the moment, but the road between Yarrawonga and Katamatite is absolutely disgusting. My husband counted 57 large potholes, couldn't keep up with the small ones. We had to dodge trucks on the road because they're moving out to miss the potholes as well. And it's just really disgusting and dangerous.
1: Mm. Yes, I had a similar experience, Audrey. Last week I had a week off and I was driving around the Mornington Peninsula, and quite a few times I had to swerve into the middle of a dual-lane road, which meant swerving into the path of oncoming traffic. And I saw a lot of other cars doing it too because of bad potholes on the left-hand side of the road. And, you know, you can just see that there's going to be a fatal accident soon, isn't there?
2: Yeah, the other thing too, we had to pick my daughter up from the airport on Saturday night to come back to Bendigo, and half the road's closed there, but the road, the part that isn't closed, has got massive potholes as well. Now, these potholes are marked with yellow paint around them, and they've got signs on the side of the road saying rough surface ahead.
1: Yeah, I know, instead of actually fixing it. And I've seen potholes with the yellow circle, and the yellow paint is fading because, yes, they've painted around it, but they haven't actually fixed it for quite some time. Well, there you go, Audrey. We'll count that as word on the street. You'll be in the running for the weekly prize, a $1,000 voucher to spend at Imp Jewelry. 57 potholes, Audrey and her husband counted, between Yarrawonga and Shepparton. Janine, good morning.
3: Good morning, Tom. Thanks for taking my call. I just thought I'd ring you and let you know that our word on the street is that you've caused World War III in our house on whether or not it's this Thursday, next Thursday or Thursday week. I've just had a 5-minute lecture from my husband that you're right and I completely disagree.
1: Okay. So if the teacher strike takes place on Thursday next week, how would you refer to that?
3: So I would say if it was this week, it would be this Thursday, and next week would be next Thursday. And he says next Thursday is tomorrow, and next Thursday week is next Thursday next week.
1: Right. Do you think maybe it's a male-female thing, Janine?
3: I don't know.
1: No wonder men and women find it so hard to communicate. All right, well, yeah, okay. I get it because next week is clearly next week. No one's arguing about that. It's not the week after. But the Thursday in next week is not the next Thursday. So maybe that's where the confusion lies. Janine, I'm sorry if I've caused World War III in your house, but as you might have gathered, I agree with your husband because he's right at 14 to 11.
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5: Good morning, it's James Padley from Transport Victoria. Two inbound right lanes are closed on the Westgate Bridge due to emergency works. Transurban's Incident Management Service is on scene with speed set to 40. Please obey the overhead lane signals and be cautious of people working on the roadside. There's also off-peak works on the M80 Ring Road travelling Altona bound near Airport Drive with the left-hand lane blocked and speeds dropped to 40 for the safety of crews, and the Bulleen Road city-bound exit from the Eastern Freeway.

0: is closed until early August as part of Eastern Freeway upgrade works. Make sure you take the earlier exit at Doncaster Road instead.
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9: It is 11 to 11. Coming up after the 11 o'clock news, we're going to speak to a disability advocate. I'm trying to decide in my head, the two Gold Coast Suns footballers, being Mac Andrew and Jamara Ugle-Hagan, they're both photographed at the final Rugby League State of Origin game last Wednesday at Suncorp Stadium. And they were filmed, the two of them together, going into a disabled toilet. Now, why two men go to the toilet together is, I guess, up for debate. But leaving that aside, neither of them is disabled, obviously. They're both professional Australian rules footballers. Is it okay for non-disabled people to use the disabled loos and, by extension, disabled car parks? I would say it's not. First, there's some emails. Ron says EVs will require charging stations as frequent as petrol stations. Well, arguably even more frequent, Ron. I mean, I have a petrol-powered car that, if I drive it sensibly, I can get 700 k's out of the tank. There are not many EVs around yet that can do that on a full charge. Ron says we need nuclear power to charge them. Yeah, well, I agree with you on that. And Michael says, I've always used the term this Thursday for the current week and next Thursday for the following week. Again, Professor Kate Burridge will be joining us around about this time tomorrow, so I will put that to her. Weather now, don't miss the BYD Melbourne demonstrator event this coming Saturday and Sunday. Find out more at bydmelbourne.com.au. It's now 12 degrees. Forecast top remains 15. Leanne, good morning.
10: Oh, good morning, Tom. I was just wanting to join in on the EV conversation and the road users' fees. From what I've heard, EV vehicles are at least twice the weight of our normal cars and trucks.
9: But probably not twice, but on average probably 40 or 50% more.
10: So shouldn't they pay a higher road user fee because that heavier weight will wear out the roads quicker?
9: Yes, Leanne, that would make sense, and you're absolutely right. The heavier a vehicle it is, the more stress it puts on the road underneath, and that's why trucks pay a lot more for rego and so forth, even though the money they pay for rego isn't, strictly speaking, going into road repairs. But look, I mean, the government is a bit caught out with this, but the federal government, on one hand, they, you know, because they're in league with the Greens, they want more people to drive EVs. On the other hand, they know that they need to charge them something for road usage because the amount of money over the years that they're going to get from petrol and diesel sales is going to decrease. So at some stage soon, there will be a federal road user charge on EVs. And I would make it as simple as possible. You might have a different rate for sort of cars that are registered in urban areas versus country areas. But the simplest way to do it would just be cents per kilometre. And you would just send in a photo of your odometer each year. Now, how you stop people faking that, I don't know. But that would be the easy way to do it. Thank you, Leanne. Rick, good morning.
4: Good morning, Tom.
9: Yes, Rick.
4: Just talking about daylight savings, just a little fact a lot of people probably don't realise is there's a spike in the rate of heart attacks in the first 2 days after the clocks change. So I think it's about somewhere between 17% and 25%.
9: And is that because people who are prone to heart attacks suddenly decide to go out and do some more exercise in the evening or something?
4: No, I believe it's just it's because of the shift in people's circadian rhythm, just their sleeping patterns, and I think that's a major factor to the heart attacks. I know everyone's situation is different, but personally, I wish it was daylight savings all the time. You know, like when I start work in the morning, it's dark. When I finish, it's dark. It'd be good to, be able to get home in the daylight and, I don't know, take the kids to the park or go for a walk or something, you know, while it's still daylight.
9: So what time do you start and finish work?
4: Oh, look, I could usually start around 6:30, 7 o'clock, and probably get home after 7 o'clock, you know, sometimes 8 o'clock.
9: So in winter, it's dark at both ends.
4: Yeah, dark at both ends. Summertime's all right, you know, you might get an hour or two, go for a walk.
9: Well, you and Donald Trump think alike. Here's what Donald Trump had to say about daylight saving in America. He said, it's time for people to stop worrying about the clock, not to mention all the work and the money that is spent on this ridiculous twice-yearly production. He says hundreds of millions of dollars are spent every year by people being forced to change their clocks. Talks about clocks up in towers and things, which are hard to get to. Anyway, America is going to vote on having daylight saving 12 months a year, effectively taking all their regular time zones and shifting them forward 1 hour. It will make life difficult for people in the mornings in winter. I would do the reverse here. I would get rid of daylight saving altogether. Just, you know, have our time zones as we head from east to west across the country, but don't change the time twice a year. Tony, hello.
11: Good morning, Tom. How are you?
9: Good, Tony.
11: I'd just like to add to the discussions we've been having on the dangerous conditions of all the arterial roads and other roads in Victoria. Well, just in the western suburbs alone, for instance, the M80 Western Ring Road and Ballarat Roads. Now, these roads, the M80 was completed and opened in 92. Ballarat Road was officially made a highway in 1925. And the additional increases in capacities, that means traffic onto those roads, through the 1960s and 90s, that's when Ballarat Road was widened. The sections of roads that are relatively new.
9: But I'm sure the old ones were probably never built to cope with the increased traffic. And look, Tony, that is part of the problem. But the problem is, yes, we used to have 3 million people in Melbourne and now we have 6 million and the roads suffer, which is why we need, amongst other things, to put a tax on EVs at 5 to 11.
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9: So after the 11 o'clock news, which is next with David Armstrong, if you don't have a disabled parking sticker on your car, you should not park in disabled parking bays. 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
23: 12 degrees in Melbourne, becoming cloudy at top today, 15. It's 11 o'clock. Good morning. I'm David Armstrong. Shots have been fired into a home in Melbourne's west. A home has been targeted for the second time in the space of a week. Here's Madeline Burke.
24: Several shots were fired into a home on Rowan Drive in Kealba around 1 a.m. on Thursday, with the gunman fleeing in a white SUV. The same property was peppered with bullets at around 5 this morning. And that shooting came hours after a drive-by in Gladstone Park. The target was a home on Payne Street, where multiple shots were fired into the property shortly after 11 last night. The vehicle sped off and hasn't yet been found. Police will investigate possible links to a car fire on the same street on Friday morning. Madeline Burke, Melbourne.
23: A West Indies cricketing great is pleading with all men to take the threat of prostate cancer seriously and get tested. Prostate cancer is the leading cause of cancer death among men in the Caribbean. The area has one of the highest mortality rates for the disease anywhere in the world. Having established the Sir Clive Lloyd Healthcare Foundation, the former West Indies cricket captain says they're trying to make it as easy as possible to detect it.
0: Too many are being diagnosed too late. And the great catch is our program. One simple test can save a life.
23: New childhood vaccination data shows Australia sits below the average coverage rate achieved by other high-income nations. National measles coverage was 91% last year, 3 points lower than in 2019. UNICEF Australia's chief advocate for children, Alice Hall, says there is no room for complacency.
1: When vaccination rates fall like these numbers today show, diseases that we thought were behind us could find a way back.
23: Two dog walkers have unleashed on an attacker during a terrifying attempted sexual assault at a popular park in Kooyong. Vision shared with 3AW's rumour file shows seven off-lead dogs chasing the offender alongside Gardner's Creek Trail yesterday. Two women were walking a number of dogs when a man jumped out of a bush and put his arms around one of them. The woman managed to push him away, then tried to grab the other woman, who also managed to break free. The dogs then chased the man into a nearby tunnel. Sarah Arbo has gone on maternity leave early from the Today Show. The popular host says she's been in and out of hospital with high blood pressure, so is heading on maternity leave earlier. Her co-host, Carl Stefanovic, was sacked from the program just last month. Well, Madonna will play at halftime of the Soccer World Cup. As a result, FIFA has been forced to break its own rules, extending the break to more than 30 minutes. The laws of the game strictly prohibit the half-time interval of any match lasting more than 15 minutes. Finance, the All Ordinaries up 32, the dollar 69.73 US.
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23: Collingwood's defensive stocks have been bolstered with Billy Frampton successfully arguing a one-game rough conduct ban down to a fine. 3AW's Rory Sloan telling Footy Classified it adds more confusion to tribunal outcomes.
3: How does Paul Curtis get three and then that gets one? But I'm glad he's got off because Collingwood need him. Billy's had a ripping season so far, and without him, they'd be extremely undermanned down back.
23: George Hewitt, no guarantee to play against the Pies on Saturday night. The Blues mid continuing to recover from a back injury. The ICC is considering expanding the World Test Championship to include semis. It's also working through plans to include Afghanistan, Ireland and Zimbabwe in the international standings. That's the latest news and sports.
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27: Good morning. It's James Padley from Transport Victoria. Off-peak works continue on the M80 Ring Road. Travelling Altona Bound near Airport Drive. A left-hand lane is currently closed with speeds dropped down to 40 for the safety of crew. Works have finished on the Westgate Bridge inbound. Traffic now moving beautifully there all the way into the Burnley Tunnel. All the other major arterials are moving well. And kids are back in the classroom for Term 3. And even if your local school does return at a later date, school speed zones are in operation across the state. Expect to see more road, foot and bike traffic during drop-off and pick-up times.
28: 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Your nose is runny, but maybe it's just a cold. 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
23: Well, partly cloudy day with a chance of a shower later, a top of 15 degrees. It'll be cloudy tomorrow, 15. Friday, mostly sunny, 16. And Saturday, cloud clearing, 16. Sunday, a sunny day, 17. Monday, cloudy, 16. On the bays, westerlies at 10 to 15 knots and waves below a metre. At Boronia, 10. Currio, 13. The city, it's 12 degrees. David Armstrong, Melbourne's own, 3AEW.
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9: Disabled toilets, if you're not disabled, are you allowed to use them, particularly at a crowded sporting stadium? It's exactly what happened last Wednesday night. Two Gold Coast Suns footballers, being Mac Andrew and Jamara Ugle-Hagan, went to the toilet together. Apparently they were grinning or something, but they both went into the disabled toilet. They were filmed doing it. God knows what they were doing in there together. But the bigger issue, I think, is whether it is okay for someone who is clearly not disabled to use the disabled toilet. Like, for example, if you do not have a disabled sticker on your car, you are not really supposed to park in disabled parking spaces. 1-3693, mornings at 3aw.com.au. On the debate over whether next Thursday means tomorrow or another Thursday next week, Greg says, I am 82 years old. When I was a teenager, we had the same argument, so nothing has changed. On daylight saving, Gary says, move all the clocks forward 30 minutes and just leave them there. Problem solved. Owen says that we were married in 1971 and Victoria began daylight saving the next day, 31st of October 1971. But he makes the point back then it was only 4 months, November, December, January, February, which is how I remember it when I was a kid. And about 20-odd years ago, we increased it to 6 months, which I think is what causes some of the problems. And look, this is only a rumour from Ruth, who says, I have it on good authority that Jacinta Allen has bought a property in Sydney and plans to move there after she loses the upcoming state election. Well, I haven't heard that, Ruth. I'll look into it. I would be surprised. I mean, Jacinta Allen's from, well, she's actually from Bendigo, I believe, and she's the member for Bendigo East, but I don't know, maybe to avoid attention, she might want to move up to New South Wales post the election, if she loses, because, well, frankly, she wouldn't be noticed so much up there. Vicky, good morning.
8: Good morning, Tom. I have a disabled sticker, and I've got to tell you, the number of people just ignoring the fact that they're able-bodied and going into the disabled toilet or parking in disabled parking spot is incredible. We drove down to Melbourne for a wasted trip to a hospital. And on the way back, we stopped at the service centre at Ewerella. When I got there, there was a car in the only disabled parking spot with no sticker. It was not a disabled person. And two further cars, clearly not disabled, decided to use that parking spot as well.
9: Yeah, and that was in Ewerella, you're saying?
8: Euroa, and yeah. I'm finding it wherever I go. Disabled toilets, the number of times I'm nearly run over by an able-bodied person coming out of the disabled toilet.
9: I'm guessing then that the fact that Mac Andrew and Jamara Ugle-Hagan from the Gold Coast Suns both going in together to a disabled toilet at Suncorp Stadium, you would say that they've done the wrong thing.
8: Absolutely. I actually went into... I was going to a disabled toilet in a shopping centre. This woman raced past me and started to walk into the disabled toilet and said, oh, are you going here? And I said, well, yes. And she said, oh, I'll use the able-bodied ones then.
9: Thank you very much. All right, well, thank you, Vicky. And that is the argument. So I'm passionate about issues to do with disability because my grandfather was severely disabled and I saw what it did to his life. And I just think that, look, you know, I would like to be able to park in a disabled spot, easy to get in and out of the car, but I don't because I'm not disabled. As tempting as it might be in the shopping centre, you just don't do it because it is there for a purpose, and the purpose is to help someone who doesn't have full functionality. Look, thank you, Vicky. Paul, good morning.
10: G'day, Tom. How are you?
9: Not bad, Paul.
10: That's good. You were talking about roads before the news. Western Ring Road, Geelong bound. Now, not sure if you remember, 6 weeks ago, there was a truck rolled over and destroyed the barrier.
9: Yep, that's right. And we had a call two or three weeks ago saying nothing had been repaired. Is that still the case?
10: 100%. They've put barricades up and blocked one lane. No work has begun. And this coming Saturday, it'll be 6 weeks since it's happened.
9: That is extraordinary because the ring road heading towards Geelong is one of the busiest bits of highway or freeway we have, isn't it?
10: Yes. Now, I use that road coming home of an evening. And you know where the twin servos are?
9: Yes.
10: On the ring road there? It banked back to Fitzgerald's Road, which is the exit before the twin servos. So that's probably about 3 kilometres from where the actual interchange is, where you go onto the Princes Freeway.
9: And are there, is it 4 lanes in each direction there or 3?
10: Yes, it is, because you've got the people coming down from the Ballarat bypass.
9: See, this is the thing, and thank you, Paul. It's like kinking a hose. You might think, oh, well, if it's a 4-lane, freeway on each side, if you block off one lane just for one bit, surely that wouldn't make too much difference. But it does. It removes the area in which you can drive by 25%. And that is why, like, an accident in one lane will often cause huge traffic problems. Partly because people stop to have a look, but partly because you do have to drive slower, but partly because a lane is blocked and it makes a big impact. All right. Well, look, thank you, Paul. Truth is, word on the street. We had a call about this. It was 3 weeks ago, pointing out that that accident, which actually was reported on this program, hadn't been fixed 3 weeks ago, and it is still not being fixed. And the ring road heading towards Geelong is one of our major arterials. 6 weeks this Saturday. Oh, no, this Friday, I think, since the accident occurred. Good on you, Paul. You could be in the running this coming Friday, which means Friday in 2 days' time, which is also next Friday, because it is the next Friday. It's every Friday. In fact, someone goes into the draw for our yearly Word on the Street prize. $60,000 towards a Mercedes of your choice, thanks to Mercedes-Benz Brighton. Until the end of this month, July 31st, book your Premium Express service in between 1 and 3 o'clock in the afternoon, and you'll get 20% off the cost of that service. Okay, so disabled lose, disabled parking spaces. I bring up the disabled lose, though, because as I've mentioned a number of times today, two Gold Coast footballers at Suncorp Stadium, they're actually there watching the rugby league, the State of Origin last Wednesday night. They were Mac Andrew, who's a defender, Jamara Ugle-Hagen, who's a forward, and they were photographed, in fact, they were filmed, walking into the disabled toilet together. Now, there was a queue of people waiting to use the normal loose. And the question is, well, A, why do they go together? And B, they're clearly not disabled. So should they have used the disabled toilet at all? Our next guest is a disability advocate. He's the Managing Director of Push Mobility, Shane Heirich. Good morning.
11: Good morning.
9: Did they do the wrong thing?
11: Yeah, look, absolutely. I'm a wheelchair user. I'm a quadriplegic and I broke my neck in 2007 and I rely on accessible bathrooms to be able to go to the bathroom. And I'm pretty sure every listener that has a disability or is a wheelchair user listening right now, I would be hard to find one that wouldn't agree with me in this circumstance. And there's times that I've had to go to the accessible bathroom, someone's being in there, and then having to use the non-accessible one, and which is an absolute complete struggle. And for someone with more complex disability needs, they have no choice. They just have to wait. And I've heard so many stories of people having accidents, having wet themselves, and the list goes on because accessible bathrooms have been occupied. And what's worse is that when someone finally comes out of the bathroom and you see that not only are they an able-bodied person, but they're two professional athletes, it really does make my stomach turn and it makes me upset that these professional athletes are sending a signal to other youth and other people in society that this is okay.
9: Yeah.
11: And it's Definitely not.
9: Well, it's interesting because I've seen the video and it only goes for a few seconds, but I mean, the other men, it's the men's toilet, are queuing up and waiting their turn. And Jamara Ugle-Hagan apparently was rung yesterday and he said this, Jamara Ugle-Hagan claimed the pair used the disabled toilet amid lengthy queues for the other facilities of Suncorp Stadium. He said any furor surrounding the video was laughable. So he sort of thinks, well, you guys can all queue up, but we don't have to. And we will use the disabled toilets. I mean, someone like you could have appeared like 10 seconds after them and they would have found the door locked.
11: Well, even if that was the case and they used it because there was a queue, then that also then brings the question, well, why did two men have to go use the bathroom at the same time? But regardless of who they are, the accessible bathrooms are for people with disabilities.
9: Mm.
11: And I've personally struggled for many years, 20 years since I've been in having a disability, going to accessible bathrooms, finding out they're occupied, and the amount of times I've seen able-bodied people come out of those bathrooms. And look, there's also people listening right now that have hidden disabilities, and I completely understand that need. However, the accessible bathrooms are widely abused by people that don't need them. And this happens every day. Olivia Rogers recently deleted a video that she posted doing a video on her social media and then apologised for doing the same thing, using accessible bathroom when she doesn't have a disability. Yeah. So I think we need to be really clear that accessible bathrooms, well, they are for people with disabilities, and there's no time that it's inappropriate for an able-bodied person that doesn't have a disability to use them at all, even if there is a line going to the male bathroom, and they might have to stand and wait for about 3 or 4 minutes.
9: Because, I mean, the way I think about it is this. My grandfather had multiple sclerosis growing up. He's long dead now. But I remember he could still walk when I was young with a stick, and then he was wheelchair and then bedridden. And I remember, you know, seeing how complicated and difficult his life was. And I just think, well, if you're, you know, fully able and the biggest problem in life is you might have to stand in the queue for 5 minutes to go to the loo, you compare that to someone like you who, you know, I'm sure life is a bit of a struggle for you being a quadriplegic. You just don't have the right to do it. But you know what? I mean, I criticised a fellow radio host. It was Fifi Box back in 2013, I think it was. She made a joke about, you know, she was busy and at a shopping centre or something, parked in a disabled parking spot. And I took her to task on that. But, I mean, she thought it was funny and an okay thing to do.
11: And I always ask, you know, what sort of message does this send to other people? Because, you know, these two athletes, they're not, you know, they're not just average people. They're leaders in our society. Yeah, these are people that we look up to. And, you know, this behaviour is not acceptable for people competing at that standard. And keep in mind, these two athletes were, you know, a day or earlier that day were running around on a field to the extreme level of sport, you know. So it's absolutely not unreasonable for two people of their physical stature to wait a few minutes to go use a bathroom. And then I just feel then for someone, a ventilated quadriplegic potentially, that's come to use those bathrooms, and then having to wait 10 minutes for them to finish whatever it is that they're doing in that bathroom, for them to come out to finally be able to use the bathroom with independence and dignity, and it's absolutely not okay.
9: And you are right. Footballers, like it or not, they are looked up to, and people follow the example they set. Look, thank you for your time. Shane Hyrick there, Managing Director of Push Mobility. He's also disabled and a disability advocate. 133693. Mornings at 3aw.com.au at 11:19.
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27: Good morning, it's James Padley from Transport Victoria. We're still seeing delays due to some off-peak works on the M80 Ring Road, travelling Altona bound. That's near Sunshine Avenue now, with the left-hand lane closed and speeds dropped down to 40 for the safety of crews. Otherwise, the major arterials are moving pretty well. There are some delays on the Western Freeway, travelling inbound between Leakes Road and Hopkins Road, and the Bulleen Road city-bound exit exit from the Eastern Freeway is closed until early August as part of Eastern Freeway upgrade works. Make sure you take the earlier exit at Doncaster Road instead. And if you miss that, you turn using the Chandler Highway ramps instead.
12: 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Here's another example.
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9: 23 past 11, email. Stefan says, I'm not disabled, but I have used disabled toilets in my shopping centre when the non-disabled ones were out of action for cleaning and I was desperate to go. Look, I think that's okay, Stefan. I mean, if you have no choice, that's all right. The point about Mac Andrew and Jamara Ugle-Hagen, everybody else was queuing up to go to the loos. They felt that the rule, if it is a rule, didn't apply to them. And Bruno says, why are these facilities called bathrooms when no one actually takes a bath in them? That's another question I'll put to Kate Burridge tomorrow. I think the words we use for the lavatory, we often sort of conceal. It's the water closet. It's the bathroom to sort of cover up what actually goes on in there. 133693, just a reminder, escape your pricey telco. 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Ben, good morning.
22: Tom, hello, mate.
9: Go ahead.
22: Just think it's worth people sort of understanding and knowing that not all disabilities are visible. I mean, I'm 38 years old. I have a disabled permit. And, I mean, people are none the wiser. They'll abuse you, curse you, wreck your car, abuse you if you go to the bathroom if you've got a permit. So it's kind of hard to, say, judge people. Yeah, they're not all visible.
9: Okay, so if you were up at Suncorp Stadium last Wednesday and there was a queue for the normal loos, would you go into the disabled loos instead?
22: Well, if I really needed to, I would try to. I would try to use it as less as I could. But, yeah, I just use it if I did and then just cop the abuse if it happened because people would never believe because a lot of people just can't see all disabilities. And it's kind of sad in some ways because people have very chronic conditions and people asked and understood and listened that they might see a different side to the story.
9: Can I ask what your disability is?
22: Bathroom related, so chronic issues, stomach related.
9: Yeah, Okay, and I get you there. So, for example, if, I don't know, if someone had relatively mild autism, I don't think that stops you from queuing up to go to the loo like anything else. But if you have something like colitis or Crohn's disease or things like that that, you know, mean that you sometimes have to go to the bathroom quite quickly, that is different, but not altogether obvious to the outside world. Thank you, Ben. Ron, good morning.
0: Yes, good morning. I think it's very disappointing with the young footballers. They're in a professional atmosphere in it, and it would be taught at the footy club how to conduct themselves in public, and it's just morally wrong.
9: Well, yes. The problem is that most footballers, the way the draft and everything works now, probably from the age of 14 or 15 onwards, their whole life has been footy. And then the best ones get drafted when they're 18. Then they're suddenly earning, you know, a couple hundred thousand bucks a year. And if they're good, they very quickly start earning a lot more than that. And they're the subject of adulation by fans, particularly if you play, you know, like here in Melbourne for one of the really big clubs, but even up in Queensland, the likes of the Gold Coast Suns. And they live in a bubble. And I think that they perhaps don't learn how to behave all that well because no one ever says that to them. You know, it's just been football, football, football. You know, it's interesting. A representative of the Gold Coast Football Club, the Suns, the Gold Coast Suns are aware of the vision circulating involving two of its players. That's Mac Andrew and Jamara Ugle-Hagan. Whilst there is no indication of any wrongdoing by either player in this vision, the club has spoken with the players who deny any insinuation of misconduct. Well, all right, so here's the Gold Coast Suns to Mac Andrew and Jamara Ugle-Hagan. Did you both go into a disabled toilet together? Yes. Did you think that it was wrong? No. All right, case closed. That's an investigation for you, isn't it? It's like when the ABC investigates its own misconduct and concludes almost every time that there was no misconduct. It's like they mark their own homework. 133693. Steve, good morning.
1: Good morning, Tom. My wife's paralysed, and we've been together for years and do the disabled toilets and parking spots. It's just, unfortunately, it's just the norm now.
9: Yeah, as in people who are able-bodied just use them.
1: Yeah, exactly. And what we're finding, what's been going on for a while also, disabled parking spots, they have a permit. But there's obviously, there may be some obviously able-bodied and some that... so their disability is not overt, but a few weeks ago she was at a shopping centre and a person pulled up next to her and just got out of the car and closed it onto the door, and she looked around at my wife, who was setting up the wheelchair, and she looked at my wife and said, "What the F are you looking at?"
9: Yeah, that's unfortunate, Steve. And you're right, I've seen it happen at shopping centres too, because, again, if I see someone drive into the disabled, like I go to Victoria Gardens a lot at the eastern end of Richmond, it's just close to our house, and I quite like it. It's a small shopping centre, but, I mean, when I say I like it as far as I like shopping centres, which is not that much. But anyway, if I see someone drive in, the disabled spots are right in front of the doors that you walk into, and they just jump out of the car and walk off, I'm like, I'm always a bit sus. I actually look at their car to see, do you actually have a permit there? And I'd say roughly half the time they don't. Now, I don't go and then accost them and say, what are you doing? But I think it's disappointing. And look, it's probably not illegal to use the disabled toilet if you're Mac Andrew and Jamara Ugle-Hagan, although, you know, really, why did they go in together and what do they do? Perhaps we'll never know. But it's, in my view, it's immoral. You know, again, stand in the queue like everybody else does. You're not better than everybody else just because you happen to play for the Gold Coast Suns. Mel, good morning.
2: Oh, hi, Tom. Thank you for taking my call. The disabled and abled, it's about having respect. And obviously, like Mac Andrews, he's the highest player in AFL.
9: Highest paid. I don't think he's the highest paid now, but he's one of the highest paid of the Gold Coast Suns. I think he earns about $1.3 million a year or thereabouts.
2: Yeah, well, you can't put brains into a monument, Tom. these guys, seriously, they need to go out to, you know, these places where, you know, people are in hospitals where they're learning to walk and whatever. I have a lot of people who are disabled, family, friends, and just to get a car park, just to go into a toilet, they should have known better. I mean, are they think they're entitled and above
9: Look, Mel, not all footballers are like that. Some footballers are very humble, and you see it before the Good Friday appeal each year. They'll go and visit, you know, kids in the Royal Children's Hospital and that sort of thing. But some footballers, and I've met a few, are completely up themselves. They do think they're better than everybody else. I might add that when their careers end and they've spent the money that they've earned and then they struggle to get a decent job, that, you know, they do get their comeuppance. And this is not to have a go at footy players, but we do treat them sometimes like gods that walk amongst us. And it's perhaps no surprise that as a result, they often behave quite badly. David Armstrong joins us now for the news headlines. David, good morning.
3: Good morning. The news at midday, crime. It's all crime. Crime at the top of the bulletin. Shots fired into house at Kealba. Again, that's the second time that has happened. Gladstone Park, there's been a drive-by shooting. Again, a second instance there. We've had a man attack two dog walkers. He got the wrong end of the stick there because they said
9: the dogs went after him.
3: And they did.
9: I saw there was about eight dogs. So did other dog walkers in the area just, you know, sick them and off they went?
3: Sick them, Rex. It was a dog fest. And vision of two women being bashed to two separate massage parlours in the CBD. That's a really busy 18 hours in Melbourne. New childhood vaccination data shows Australia sits below the average coverage rate achieved by other high-income nations. We're talking about measles coverage, 91% last year, 3 points lower than in 2019. Is that a holdover from COVID?
9: I think COVID and the reaction to the COVID vaccine gave people who were tending towards anti-vax sort of an excuse to go. I mean, look, I have a friend, his wife is no longer with us, but she was an educated woman and she refused to vaccinate their children. Just not just COVID, anything. And I it was pointless trying to argue with her about it, but there are a lot of people out there who just think vaccines are the work of the devil.
3: Do you believe in God?
9: No.
3: You're a creationist?
9: Actually, I've got a birthday card that says,
3: oh, here we go.
9: I used to be an atheist until I realised I was God.
3: This comes up a conversation this morning on the Breakfast Program. Experts claim the revelation, now wrap your head around this, 50 million tons of sugar was dumped on Earth from space 4 billion years ago. That is the building block of life.
9: Okay, but see, the alternative explanation here, all right, it's the same. Like, let's say a soldier survives some horrendous, like an explosion, and, yes, and his nine squad mates are all dead and he's alive.
3: Yes.
9: People who that happen to think, wow, God has chosen me and kept me alive when everybody else is dead for some special purpose in life. They can't accept that it's just random, that it's just happened. And the point is, the universe is such a big place. This stuff was going to land somewhere. And the fact that it hit Earth is not divine. It's just a random event.
3: So these sugars were the progenitor of what eventually became us.
9: God had a 1 kilo packet of CSR white sugar, opened it, here's Earth, bang.
3: The suggestion being life and the world and the universe is not random, therefore, ipso facto, we are not alone.
9: No. That's the other explanation.
3: If it could happen here, it could happen elsewhere in sport. Travis Bazana.
9: Who's that?
3: He's in action in the Major League Baseball All-Star Game, selected during his rookie season. He was the number one pick.
9: He's Australian, isn't he?
3: He is the Aussie guy, and Travis Bazana. All there at midday.
9: Now, your battery obsession is not going well. So brown coal 2 hours ago was 58% of our power mix.
3: That would have dropped well back to...
9: No, 1 hour ago it was 63. It's now 65.
3: Yeah.
9: This is percentage of total power generated in Victoria. And batteries, still to get out of the starting block, zero.
3: Look, if I give you the CSIRO's number, will you call them and have the argument?
9: This is lifetime.
3: All right, that's all there at midday.
9: David Armstrong, thank you. 133693, mornings at 3aw.com.au. A controversial British parenting and LGBTQIA plus expert has said that parents should not use phrases like good girl or brave boy. They say it genderizes behavior or something. I've no idea what this means. We're going to speak to a parenting expert in a moment. But if you have a daughter, don't say good girl, even if she is good. And if you have a boy, don't say brave boy. It's too gender specific. That's ahead at 25 to 12.
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9: 22 to 12, there's an assertion by a British parenting expert that if you use a phrase like good girl to a child or brave boy, that you are somehow emphasising gender instead of emphasising behaviour, and that apparently is a bad thing. We're going to speak to a different parenting expert in a moment to try and find out why this might be the case. But emails, mornings at 3aw.com.au. Julie says large tradie trucks park in the shopping centre. Their vehicle size and the bull bars often intrude into the disabled spots. Julie, again, the shopping centre I frequent, I've seen a particular, it's a Dodge Ram, and the person who parks it deliberately takes up two spaces and gets away with it. They park, you know, with the wheels in one space and the other wheels equidistant in the other space. They say, oh, well, I've got a big car, therefore I will have two car parking spaces. Only pay for one. And Sue says, I understand that disabled toilets are designed for people who need the extra space, not necessarily for people who are disabled. I don't know about that, Sue. If you look at the picture on a disabled loo, it's a stylized image of someone in a wheelchair. 133693, Tom, good morning.
31: Hi, Tom. Look, you know, you're talking about these guys from the Gold Coast
14: there are a lot of footballers that and I'm going to talk about some Carlton players, and I hate Carlton. I'm a Collingwood supporter, so I'll put it out there now. But my very good friend who's passed, he was really, really unwell, and he was part of the Carlton in Business football group.
9: Yeah.
14: The players turned up unscripted. There was no cameras. They weren't asked to do it. They just did it. They turned up and spent some quality time with him and did all the right things. Now, the players know who they are, and I don't need to name them, but that went unreported. That was stuff they were doing out of their own time, leaving the footy club after training and going to see him. And I know it really prepped him up and really made him feel good about the world. And I'm sure there are lots of players out there doing those very things that don't get the credit for it.
9: No, Tom, you are right. And look, we do tend to focus on when players do something very badly. And I think the way that Jamara Ugle-Hagan and Mac Andrew behaved last week, it was regrettable. It's not illegal, but it didn't show them in the best light. But you're right. Most footballers are like most people. They're essentially good-hearted. And a lot of them are aware that they're held in great esteem by the community because of their footballing talents. And they do things like, you know, a lot of footballers do videos for people, say happy birthday or whatever, or, you know, if you've been a member for a lot of years, they'll send you a video and stuff. And I think that's great. And I will say something that's great about Australian sport, in particular the AFL, is that it largely has a club-based structure. And what that means is that, you know, each member –

0: good girl and brave boy should be replaced with language that describes actions rather than identity. She said we should eliminate gender and move to cultivating character instead. I find this complicated. I mean, if you've got a daughter and she's behaved well, you might say good girl. And if you've got a boy, a son, and he's behaved well, you might say good boy. Apparently you should not. Our next guest is a parenting expert and CEO of Win-Win Parenting, Rosina McAlpine. Good morning.
1: Good morning.
0: So I'll be honest, I don't fully understand this, but what is wrong with saying good girl or brave boy or something like that?
1: Okay. So if we ask the question, what's the role of a parent? And I would argue we've got, you know, keep it really simple, three main things. We want to love and enjoy our children, you know, help them feel loved and valued. Now, if we only say good girl and brave boy when they do something good, what happens about that love, feeling valued and accepted when they're not doing something good? The second thing is that we want to keep them safe, right? While we're supporting them to grow in independence. So if we start talking, you know, more about what they're doing and who they're becoming, they're going to say, oh, okay, that wasn't a great behavior or that wasn't a great choice. And then finally, it's all about life skills. And when you say good girl or good boy, it doesn't actually tell them anything about what they did well or didn't. Mm. You know what I mean?
0: So well, maybe.
1: That's where I'm coming from.
0: But if I suppose you could say good job, like what you've just done is good. But if you say good girl, you know, after, I don't know, if my daughter packed the dishwasher, for example, I might say, good girl. I mean, she understands I'm praising her for packing the dishwasher. You're saying I should say, well done with the dishwasher.
1: So what we're trying to do is help her understand why that was a good thing. So you might say something along the lines of, thanks for unpacking the dishwasher. It really helps our family. That's great. Do you see what I mean? You're trying to build your child's understanding of their contribution, who they are in the world, and what's a great way to behave and what's not such a great way to behave.
0: What if you said you're a good girl for unpacking the dishwasher? Or it seems to me that the British parenting expert is against the mention of gender. You know, she wants to snuff that out. Like, we don't have girls and boys, and we'll pretend that you're not girls and boys. We'll just talk about actions and issues and not gender at all.
1: I don't think if we take this away from the whole concept of gender, even if you said good kid, bad kid, brave kid, not kid. So I sort of want to take the gender part out of this. I think what the point was more was, how do we help our children understand who they can become in the world and what are good behaviours and what are not good behaviours, what are good values and what are not good values. Now, if you say good girl, bad boy, that's kind of like a holistic thing. I'm a good girl or I'm not a good girl. I'm a brave boy. I'll give you an example that's maybe easier to swallow. I was on a cruise ship and I was standing in line and there was this lovely young lady next to me. She would have been about 12. And I said to her, how are you enjoying the cruise? Now, her mother, you know, came around the corner and said, oh, she's shy. She's enjoying the cruise. And I thought, how interesting. So because her mother's called her she's shy, now this kid didn't have the opportunity to talk to me because she's shy. On the other hand, I remember when my son used to hide behind me, instead of saying he's shy, I would say, Cameron's still learning about talking to people, right?
0: Okay, I think I get it, but I will say, like, if I say a dog, that's behaving well, as in sitting, waiting patiently outside a shop, not barking at everybody, I say good dog, and I'm going to have to reassess that. Thank you for your time. 133693, mornings at 3aw.com.au. 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
4: Good morning, it's James Padley from Transport Victoria. We're still seeing delays due to some off-peak works on the M80 Ring Road, travelling Altona bound. That's near Sunshine Avenue now, with the left-hand lane closed and speeds dropped down to 40 for the safety of crews. Otherwise, the major arterials are moving.

0: pretty well. There are some delays on the Western Freeway, travelling inbound between Leakes Road and Hopkins Road. And the Bulleen Road citybound exit from the Eastern Freeway is closed until early August as part of Eastern Freeway upgrade works. Make sure you take the earlier exit at Doncaster Road instead. And if you miss that, U-turn using the Chandler Highway ramps instead.
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9: It is 11 to 12, weather now for Roth Newton's 20 to 30% off sale, 20 to 30% off Lazy Boy IMG and Australian made. It is now 13 degrees in town. Our forecast top remains 15. And Brian joins us. What have you seen out on Port Phillip Bay, Brian?
10: Good morning, Tom. Yeah, just after 10:30, the Spirit of Tasmania left the pier in Williamstown. And about 20 minutes later, it came back and it's now docked over in Station Pier in Port Melbourne.
9: Now, well, City Treat, this is word on the street. We had a similar observation a few weeks ago because, as I'm sure you're aware, the for reasons that don't make much sense, I believe, but the Spirit of Tassie now goes back and forth between Launceston, or is it Devonport? Anyway, let's just say the northern coast of Tasmania and Geelong, which means if you're from Melbourne and you want to go on it, you have to drive to Geelong first. I think both of these are the new ferries are having something done to them, and they can't do the work in Geelong, but they can do it in Williamstown. And I think they swap the two ferries, so the other one's resting at Station Pier. I think that's what the explanation is, Brian. But look, we'll get confirmation. And on Friday, next Friday, which is the one in 2 days, sometimes referred to as this Friday, you could find yourself in the running for our yearly Word on the Street prize, $60,000 towards a Mercedes of your choice, thanks to Mercedes-Benz Brighton, Melbourne's only all-in-one Mercedes-Benz retailer. And we were talking about potholes, which come up an awful lot these days before. Gary, good morning.
11: Good morning, Tom. How are you?
9: Good, Gary.
11: Tom, I've had a long, successful career in aviation, and I just posed the point that when was the last time people heard an airport runway with potholes or the apron area with potholes?
9: Well, just as luck would have it, we have an aviation expert joining us live in the studio as we speak. He's the host of our award-winning afternoons program, Tony Moakley. Good morning.
6: It's a great question, Gary. It doesn't happen.
9: He does in combat zones, of course.
6: Well, they're called craters, not potholes.
9: Well, even so, it's just a question of size.
6: The well-aimed,
9: And there was
6: a runway weapon like a Durandel.
9: I think, is it the DC-3 was highly regarded because it could take off and land on pretty average runways and things.
6: Yeah,
9: and
6: Hercules are designed for unprepared strips.
9: A Caribou.
6: Caribou could definitely do it, can land on a dime.
9: But we don't see potholes at Tullamarine Airport very much, do we?
6: No, we don't. And Gary, why would that be, do you think, Gary?
11: Well, because you've got a strong regulator, you've got people who really are focused on safety as the prime focus. Mm. And you don't have this with this stupid Victorian situation that's so dangerous.
9: Yes.
11: You could have young families come off aircraft to hop in a car and get killed on our roads.
9: Yeah, the roads are more dangerous than the runway. Well, it's a good point, Gary. And the point about potholes is it's not rocket surgery, Tony.
6: Thank you.
9: It's not brain science.
6: I wish you were in charge.
9: I mean, the point is that they can be fixed and you can build the roads correctly and avoid them, but for some reason we just don't do it.
6: And you can have an A380 which can weigh, 350 tonnes, Gary?
9: Yes. And all right. Well, look, thank you, Gary. What's coming up on your afternoon's program,
6: Well,
9: Tony?
6: There won't be any aircraft talk, I can tell you that. We are talking about the worst day you've had at work. If you can beat the ice cream truck driver who set the thermometer incorrectly and ended up ruining a whole bunch.
9: I felt a bit sorry for him.
6: So did I.
9: He had the thermometer set at -1.
6: You know what?
9: Apparently it's got to be -22, and the ice cream went off.
6: You know
9: as
6: what?
9: In, it went bad.
6: I would have said, listen, we're all allowed one mistake. Yeah. Get back in the truck. It's a hard enough job at the best of times. We're also doing parking fines that you have fought. You will not believe what's happened in Italy. You thought our parking people were bad. Wait till you hear about what they did in Italy. Dave Graney, rock royalty, will join me. Melinda Schneider, singing royalty, will also join me, but at different times of the show. And we're talking about what do you travel or what do you not travel without. That's with Lucy Logan. And don't forget, motoring with Paul Gover.
9: You know, Jackie Felgate's husband, when he goes away.
6: Mr. Felgate.
9: Mr. Michael Felgate, Esquire. He has to travel with like a special pillow. And it's like a child travelling with a favourite toy, but he's a grown man.
6: Is there a panic?
9: And if the pillow's not there, we can't take off. I'm sorry. We have to go home and get it. I heard this and it's extraordinary and it's real.
6: Okay. Well, look, you know, we all have things we need in life, I guess.
9: Something to think about. 133-693 at 5 to 12.
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9: It is almost midday. That means, of course, this show is over for yet another day. But fear not, you've got news coming up at a moment with Jordan Tunbridge. And following that, of course, afternoon starring Tony Moclair. In the running for the weekly Word on the Street prize is Brenda, who rang us near the start of the program. She was very upset that the public toilets in the Bay Street Port Melbourne shopping centre have been closed, and it looks like the shopping centre management has no plans to reopen them. Brenda, we will check it out. 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And if you win that this coming Friday, which is also next Friday, you will also be in the running for our fabulous yearly prize. That's right, $60,000, 60 grand towards a Mercedes-Benz of your choice. Thanks to our great friends at Mercedes-Benz Brighton. All right, enjoy this chilly grey Wednesday afternoon, and I'll look forward, as I always do, to talking with you again tomorrow morning at 8:30. Bye for now.
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23: 13 degrees in Melbourne, cloudy tomorrow, a top of 15. It's 12 midday. Good afternoon, I'm Jordan Tunbridge. A pack of dogs have chased down a man who tried to sexually assault two dog walkers in Melbourne's southeast. Madeline Burke reports.
24: Two dog walkers have unleashed on a creep at a popular park in Kooyong. Shocking vision shared with 3AW's rumour file shows seven off-lead dogs chasing the offender along Gardiner's Creek Trail yesterday. Two women were walking a number of dogs when a man jumped out of a bush and put his arms around one of them. That woman managed to push him away. Then he tried to grab the other woman, who also managed to break free. The dogs chased the man into a nearby tunnel. The offender, described as African, wearing a black tracksuit and a grey hooded top, he was carrying a large bright blue backpack. Madeline Burke, Melbourne.
23: Shots have been fired into two homes in Melbourne's northwest. A property in Rowan Drive, Kealba, was targeted around 1 a.m. on Thursday with a gunman fleeing in a white SUV. The same property was peppered with bullets around 5 this morning. That shooting came hours after a drive-by in Gladstone Park. The target was at home on Payne Street, where the property was shot up shortly after 11 last night. Police will investigate possible links to a car fire on the same street on Friday morning. Two people have been killed after a truck and a car collided in Heathcote. The crash happened on MacIver Highway at about 10 last night. The two occupants of the car died. The male driver of the truck was not injured and stopped at the scene. New childhood vaccination data shows Australia sits below the average coverage rate achieved by other high-income nations. National measles coverage was 91% last year, 3 points lower than in 2019. Small businesses and individuals hit by last week's Telstra outage can apply for compensation to cover their losses. Complaints must provide strict proof of lost revenue, including invoices and booking records, before the telco giant will approve any payouts. Lawyer Paul McGurr says the provider should be taking the lead on reaching out to affected users.
0: I just hope Telstra take a proactive view of this and actually contact their customers first, as opposed to waiting for them to lodge claims, and then of course Telstra have reserved their right to make contact to try and scrutinise that.
23: The opposition argues the federal government's AI plan will simply increase bureaucracy. The Prime Minister will create an office in his department to coordinate Australia's artificial intelligence policy. But the coalition argues the focus for AI should be on strengthening cyber defence, increasing income, and ensuring we have access to the latest models. Fresh analysis suggests the growth of data centres in the United States is causing gas prices to rise in Australia. CSIRO's annual report has found renewable energy remains the most affordable option to generate electricity. The National Science Agency's chief energy economist, Paul Graham, says an increase in battery storage systems will see generation costs fall further.
1: What the markets are showing is that we'll have relatively lower prices through to 2030. But after 2030, we're projecting that generation prices will have to go up again. And that's because we'll face the full cost of having to replace retiring coal plants.
23: And Jimmy Barnes will headline the entertainment for the last MotoGP at Phillip Island, declaring it's a sad, sad thing. He'll perform on the Saturday night before the race heads to Adelaide. Checking finance, the All Ordinary is down 31 points, one Australian dollar buying 69.73 US cents.
22: 3AW Finance. The all-new CX-5 has arrived at Burwood Mazda. So when you think Mazda, think Burwood Mazda. LMCT 12232.
23: James Hird won't be providing a running commentary of his application for the Essendon coaching job. The Bombers great met with club officials yesterday. There's an international push for a golfing major in Australia. The British Open tees off tomorrow at Royal Birkdale. Spanish live golfer John Rahm says Australia would be the perfect place for a major.
2: Golf being a global game and as big as it is, it would be something that could be explored for sure. I think from what I've seen the last few years, having a major in Australia could be very successful.
23: And Tadej Pogacar stretched his overall lead to more than 3 minutes as he raced clear for his third stage victory of this year's Tour de France. It's 12:05. A machete, knives, knuckle dusters and a firearm have been found in a car after a brawl at Pacific Werribee. Police were called to reports of a group of people fighting and a man armed with a knife at the shopping centre on Heaths Road shortly before 5 yesterday afternoon. A 20-year-old Wyndham Vale man was arrested a short time later and his car was searched, uncovering a stash of weapons. He will face court later today. The fossil remains of a Tyrannosaurus rex have been sold at auction in New York for just over $50 million, a new record. The BBC's Esme Stallard says the 67-million-year-old dinosaur is one of the biggest and most complete ever discovered.
3: It was initially valued at $30 million, but Gus, as the T-Rex has been affectionately named, went for much more after a bidding battle that lasted over 10 minutes. Cassandra Hatton, worldwide head of natural history at Sotheby's, said the price reflected the time to excavate and reconstruct the specimen and its quality. Standing at 12.5 feet tall and with more than 60% of the bones recovered, it is one of the most complete specimens of its kind.
23: Experts claim the revelation around 50 million tons of sugar was dumped on Earth from space about 4 billion years ago is the best indicator yet there's life on other planets. The sugar was contained in the clouds of gas and dust that formed the Earth, establishing the building blocks for life. Associate Professor Michael Brown at the Monash University School of Physics and Astronomy says if it happened here, could happen elsewhere.
4: The ingredients are out there. There's a lot of time to mix the ingredients together. And every once in a while, good fortune hopefully allows life to come into being, not just on Earth, but elsewhere.
23: Returning to sport, and Spain is through to its second World Cup final after beating France 2-0.
25: A spectacular Spanish display. Spain, the European champions.
23: Commentary on SBS. England plays Argentina tomorrow in the other semi. That's the latest news and sport.
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10: Good afternoon. It's James Padley from Transport Victoria. Two southbound lanes of Springvale Road in Nunawading are closed due to a vehicle collision at the Maroondah Highway. Emergency services are on scene with speed set to 40. It's adding roughly 12 minutes to your journey, so consider Middleborough Road instead. There's off-peak works on the M80 Ring Road. Travelling Altonabound near Sunshine Avenue with a left-hand lane block there, and speeds drop to 40 for the safety of crews. And the Western Freeway currently slowing inbound as you head past Leakes Road. The Bulleen Road citybound exit from the Eastern Freeway is also closed until early August as part of Eastern Freeway upgrade works.
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23: Morning fog, then cloudy tomorrow. A top of 15 and overnight low 9. Friday, mostly sunny 16. Saturday, cloud clearing 16. Sunday, sunny 17. Monday, partly cloudy, 16. Tuesday, cloudy and 17. On the bays, westerly winds, 10 to 15 knots, waves below a metre. It's 12 at St Albans, 7 at Fernie Creek in the city, 13 degrees. I'm Jordan Tunbridge on Melbourne's own 3AW.
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9: Good afternoon to you. It's a grey old day, but we have a lot planned that will hopefully inject a little bit of colour into the afternoon. Dave Graney, Australian music legend, singer-songwriter, author, actor. He was in Neighbours some years ago during a particularly frightening episode where a cult, the Barabians, had taken over Ramsay Street, if you remember that. I'll be talking to Dave Graney about the tour that he's doing with his wife and bandmate, Claire Moore. That's in about 25 minutes' time. Lucy Locum will join me, as she does every Wednesday. This is pretty amazing. Our Australian Commonwealth Games team will be travelling to Glasgow for the Melbourne Commonwealth Games, bringing with them their own barista. So I want your nomination with Lucy after one as to which barista they should take in your opinion. And we'll be talking about coffee consumption in general. Melinda Schneider, Australian country music singer, is taking to the stage at Hamer Hall in a tribute show to the great Barbara Streisand. I'll be talking to her at 1:30. Well, not Babs, obviously, but Melinda Schneider, motoring with Paul Gover, and we'll be talking Irish twins, a concept I had to explain to my daughter today. We'll be talking about that at 2:30. Now, you may have seen this in the news. I want to know, 133693, can you beat Ice Cream Man when it comes to mistakes at work? Mistakes at work. Have you had a bad day at work that can beat old mate who was driving a truck full of ice cream and got the temperature setting wrong on the trailer? We've all done it. And the ice cream's melted. He lost his job. He appealed, but he lost his appeal, sadly. So it did get me thinking, and I do have to tell you this, that the whole thing, the whole incident of the melted ice creams was uncovered after an investigation by a private investigator, Magnum, who could find no rum or raisin behind the whole thing. The driver apparently was arrested and released on a maxi bond. He was relieved. He thought he was going to gelato. Yeah, sorry about that one. Anyway, instead he was let go and he just had to pay the bubble-o bill of $70,000. All right. That alarm I should have told you at the top to get you to clear the room in case there were any old or infirm people who hadn't built up an inoculation to terrible puns. But if you can beat that for a bad day at work, $70,000 of ice cream down the track, how do you get rid of $70,000 of melted ice cream? There was a lot of melted ice cream. How on earth, they said the supermarket disposed of it. I'd love to know how. 133693, if you've got any insight into that. Well, something else that can make for a very bad day is a parking fine. I want to know this from you. They are either horror stories or stories of triumph where you have contested a parking fine and won. My mother-in-law is doing it at the moment. My father-in-law is not the sprightly man he once was, so he was being helped out of the car by my mother-in-law and what she thought was a disabled car parking spot. And the grey ghost pounced. It happened to me the other day. I took my daughter to a chemist, and we were out of there for 5 minutes, came back, and there was a $200 parking fine. But I don't think anybody beats Italy. 133693, if you've disputed a parking fine, and there are a couple behind the glass who have, Woody is currently engaged in what I like to think is an epic struggle of right versus wrong, but... how's this for Italy? And would it surprise you if it happened here? I saw this article online. A council in Rome surprised car owners with parking tickets after leaving tickets on their cars, which were parked legally until they weren't, because the council sneakily redrew the lines of the parking bays overnight. So I didn't know this, but maybe if you've been to Rome, you do this. You do know this. If there's a white car parking space, you can park free. If it's blue, you have to pay. Overnight, the council drew lines around parked cars and they drew them blue and subsequently fined the drivers. That is chutzpah at its worst. 133693, I want to know if you've taken on the council in a car parking battle and won, or maybe not. 133693, and I would love to know how quickly you have been fined. I'd love to know if you can beat my effort earlier. Dr. David Mepham, urban planner and author of Rethinking Parking, Planning and Urban Design Perspectives. Good afternoon, Doctor.
12: G'day, Tony. How are you?
9: Me fam. I should know that by now because we have spoken a few times now. The in and out, the lightning strike, I mean, we all know that, and it is a common complaint, but I'd argue it's common because it's true, that councils can drag their feet over things that suit them, but can be lightning speed, can stun you with their alacrity when it comes to car parking fines. Are we right to mumble or groan about that, David?
12: Oh, we love to complain about parking. I certainly do. I was actually recalling the last time I got a parking fine and how I drove my boss absolutely nuts about how incredibly unfair it was.
9: Yeah.
12: So I wasn't getting a very sympathetic response.
13: But I think it's because it's just such an emotional thing for certain reasons. I think parking is like an intensely territorial thing. There's something in our brain that really switches on when it comes to parking. And I know from that article you mentioned in Rome, there was this huge public outcry about it. And I guess we all have a little bit of sort of anxiety, maybe a little bit of trauma about the last time we were dealt with unfairly around parking. You know, just that anxiety stays with us. So it's always politically for councils, it's a very, very tricky issue.
14: We get that on some level. We can have some sympathy for councils and the fact that they have to manage what is a scarce resource, which is car parking spaces. But nobody likes to go home and tell their partner that they've got one of these life taxes by just being inattentive. The last one I got, I didn't read the sign properly, and I know that's no excuse. But can you tell us, a council's bound by how much, let's say, free parking they're allowed to provide versus other parking they can charge for?
13: Okay, so I think if you're assuming there's some logic to parking, you might be disappointed.
14: Okay.
13: It's very difficult for councils to get a logical, rational solution to parking. Just if you were a trader, just say that chemist you went to, right?
14: Mm.
13: They've got a curb space along the sides of Main Street,
14: yep.
13: And that curb space has a value. It's a public resource, and the council's responsibility is to extract the highest and best value from that resource. So in some cases, rationally, you might say, well, actually, we need a wider footpath, we need trees, we need landscaping, a mid-block crossing. There's a whole bunch of ways in which you can use that space. But if you ask the traders, 9 times out of 10, they'll insist they haven't got enough car parking.
14: Yeah.
13: So then you say, okay, well, if it's going to be parking, then can we charge for that parking? And the trader will nearly always say, absolutely no. But it's, you know, it's a community resource. And in some places, you'll charge for parking and you'll put that money back into the main street to improve the space. That's the rational side of the argument.
14: Yep.
13: The irrational side of it is what we all do every day, which is scream blue murder about someone encroaching on our entitlement to park wherever we like for free for as long as we like.
14: Yep.
13: It's very difficult. You know, I appreciate councils sometimes really dropping the ball on parking and sometimes very badly, but it's very difficult for councils to really have a logical, rational parking policy.
14: Yeah, I think one of the features of modern life is the overdependence on rational thinking or the expectation that rational thinking will be displayed by any of the three levels of government. Before I let you go, David, remember we had the intrusions into parking space by on-street dining or whatever it was called in COVID. They are still around. Are we going to see an end to them at all?
13: Well, I guess it depends on if people think the space is being well used. I mean, sometimes it's not. And in fact, I was just travelling after COVID and I saw a lot of the remnant outdoor dining around American cities, and some of it was not being well used. It's become sort of like a rubbish trap. But in other places, it's a great solution.
14: Mm.
13: But I do think the challenge for council is to determine what is the highest and best use of that Main Street curb space and then work towards that with the community. And if it is parking, then you have to ask yourself, should you be charging for parking? And that's a way of turning over the space that people say, like, when people are paying, they're much more tuned in to, you know, how long they're staying. And then you can use that money and actually improve the space. There's a good parking solution, but councils really need to get a bit more persuasive with traders and with the community about how to get there.
14: I think that's a great note to end on. Dr. David Meffam, urban planner and author of Rethinking Parking, Planning and Urban Design Perspectives. Thanks for your time, David. I appreciate it. Darren, good afternoon.
15: G'day, Tony. How you going?
14: Not bad. Are you talking ice cream or parking?
15: No, I'm talking ice cream, but I think I might be the clubhouse leader on this one.
14: Yeah.
15: It wasn't me personally, but it was with somebody else in the company I work for. We used to have a contractor shift the school portables around every year at Christmas time, and we accidentally hit a substation on a power pole and blew out 80 homes.
14: You're still racked by guilt that judging by that laugh, Darren. Did you get a dollar price on him? That's got to beat 70 grand.
15: I think that was in excess of nearly a mil, mate, because I think anyone who had their microwave TV on at the time
14: Yeah, okay. Well, you currently lead, Darren, as you said, clubhouse leader. That is a bad day at work, knocking out a power station with a demountable. Darren, thank you. We'll go to a break. 133693. Can you beat old mate with the ice cream truck who set the thermometer wrong and lost 70 grand worth of ice cream? 133693. Or have you fought a parking fine? If so, what happened? Back with your calls in a minute, 22 minutes past midday.
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0: 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Convenience, you're working, you're somewhere, and it's happening outside in the driveway or in the car park or wherever you are.
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14: Once in a lifetime, Dave Graney comes into your studio to talk about his upcoming tour, and that will be happening in about 10 minutes' time. Once in a lifetime, you might beat a parking fine that you've got courtesy of the council. I want to know if you've decided to fight back. If so, what happened? And can you beat a bad day at work, which sees you accidentally set the thermometer on your refrigerated trailer that you drive around on your truck, and you end up accidentally melting $70,000 worth of ice cream. That's what happened to a truck driver. He appealed, and sadly, he lost. Mark, good afternoon.
2: Oh, good afternoon. Yeah, I was mowing some lawns down in Bentley. Parked the car in the usual two-hour spot. Trailer was overhanging the no-standing zone by probably a couple of mil. Started mowing the lawns, turned around, saw the guy coming towards my car, and I said, what are you doing? And he said, you're a no-standing zone. And I argued with him, swore at him, and he just said, not my problem, stuck it on the dashboard and walked away.
14: You had parked in a no-understanding zone, because that's what you got from him. that's very hard. That's very flint-hearted. Couldn't you appeal,
2: very
14: though?
2: Harsh.
14: Couldn't you?
2: I did. I appealed it. I took a photo.
14: Yep.
2: And I managed to get off it, surprisingly.
14: Well done.
2: So
14: okay. Yeah, good.
2: Did well.
14: Look, they have their quotas to get, I guess, but, you know, the law always comes down to how you interpret it and how you enforce it. And that seemed like he had overstepped a boundary, not you. Good on you, Mark. G'day, Jarrah. We got you there, Jarrah?
3: You there?
14: Yeah, Jarrah, go ahead.
3: Yeah, sorry. I used to work in a transport yard, and I used to have to put the trailers on the docks, the refrigerated transport. And I came in on a Sunday morning and went to put the trailer on the dock, opened the back doors, and liquid came out. And I was swamped by a big wave and pallets and empty ice cream containers. The driver had forgotten to refuel the trailer when he dropped it in the yard the day before. And it had ran out of fuel, and there was nearly $1 million worth of Peter's ice cream came out in a wave and attacked me.
14: What's that like? I mean, most people would dream about that, wouldn't they?
3: No, it had shit pallets mixed in it, mate.
14: Oh,
3: so I was
14: okay.
3: Just lucky that I came out in one piece. But, yeah, I was sort of... the boys hosed me off, and they sent me home.
14: And what happened to the driver? Did he lose his job?
3: Sure did.
14: There you go. All right. Okay. So it's not without precedent. Not surprisingly. Jarrah, thank you. Alice, good afternoon.
4: Oh, good afternoon, Tony. Yes, my husband had a parking fine round near Albert Park, and we were moving house at the time. I paid the fine, and I always hold on to parking fines now, and the reason is because we moved house, and then I got another fine saying you hadn't paid it, and I thought, I'm going crazy, or am I not? I had paid it. So then when I rang them and said, and actually, because I was moving house, I paid it because I thought I don't want to, you know. Then I checked my car and I had kept it. And I said to them, I contacted them and said, you've told me I haven't paid the fine.
14: Yeah.
4: And that I had over, you know, but I actually had another 2 weeks to pay it. So then I paid again. And then when I said to them, what the hell's going on? And I said, you know, I'll report you to the ombudsman if you carry on with this again. Mm. How many people, I want to know, have paid a fine, forgotten about it or thrown it out, and then they would have had this, you've overstayed your fine, and you pay again. Like, that would have happened to me had I not had my wits about me and kept bits of paperwork. So
14: similar thing happened in our house when both my wife and I got fined for not voting in a council election. And I had paid the fine and went through what you went through, Alice. So I think they just give it a nudge. They just go, you know, what if? Let's just try this. Alice, we should all be as vigilant as you. Peter, good afternoon.
6: Yeah, hello, Tony. About 20 years ago, I was parked in Paran, city of Stonington, in a four-hour spot. And I went back at lunchtime within the 4 hours, moved my car around the corner to another street, two-hour spot.
14: Yep.
6: Came out in probably an hour or so, and I had a ticket. And I looked, and there was a chalk mark on the tyre, and that was from the previous street. So I rang up the council. They said, put it in writing. So I did that, got a letter back or email, and they said, oh, our officer has checked his notes, and you were parked there, you know, all day. And I said, well, that's rubbish. They don't have notes. They might write what street they go in, but they don't take note of every car they walk past. So I said, not paying it. And so they sent me, you know, a reminder and probably an extra fee. And I said, I've already stated my case. I'll see you in court. And they might have sent me another letter. And then it happened about August. And about December, I got a letter from someone different in the council and said, you know, what's going on? And so I rang up this woman and spoke to her. And I said, I'm happy to take it to court. If the magistrate doesn't believe me, well, I'll cop it. But I know I'm wrong. I'm not going to pay for something that I didn't do.
14: So you rolled the dice and?
6: Yep. And she said, get a stat deck, which I did. heard no more.
14: There, see, love that. I love that. But that was a toothache for you in your life, Peter, having to go through all of that. I wonder if we'll ever see the great courtroom drama up there with 12 Angry Men or The Verdict or, you know, or any other kind of great courtroom drama where the protagonist is fighting a parking fine from Stonington or Yarra Council. I know who I'd be rooting for, that's for sure. Apologies to the callers we couldn't get to. Shortly, I'm going to be joined by Dave Graney, Australian rock musician, singer-songwriter, author and actor. And I want to know when you've been backstage or concert posters you have maybe had up on your wall. I saw a concert poster for Dave in rural New South Wales a couple of weeks ago. So somebody from the publicity department is doing well. Jordan Tunbridge joins me now with news headlines. Jordan, good afternoon.
7: Tony, about 5 or 6 years ago, I copped a fine in my street. I had a permit showing, but the windscreen was frosted over.
14: Ah.
7: They couldn't see the permit. And I thought, what's going on? Let me see the vision. And they'd taken a photo and you couldn't see the permit because of the frost on the windscreen. And from memory, it was one of the coldest nights of the year in Melbourne.
14: Thank you, global warming. Yeah.
7: So, yeah, I challenged it and got off.
14: Well done.
7: But I was pretty frustrated. I was thinking, come on, you can see the colour of the permit as well that it is for this area.
14: No, but listen, if you're a parking inspector out on the coldest night of the year, you're not going to be in a good mood, are you? No. Everyone gets a fine.
7: Probably looking for someone to catch.
14: What have you got for us, Jordan?
7: Well, the Prime Minister is currently making a key speech outlining his government's approach to AI. These policies and principles will shape Australia's strategy on artificial intelligence amid record data centre investment and uncertainty over the technology's impact on jobs. A pack of dogs have chased down a would-be attacker who jumped from bushes and attempted to sexually assault two women in Kooyong. If you haven't seen the vision yet, take a look at 3AW's social channels and on our website. It's remarkable. Drivers are being encouraged to top up their fuel tanks as Middle East tensions threaten another price spike. Yarra Council has formally scrapped its shared e-bike scheme, claiming the operator was taking the mickey. And in sport, Western Bulldogs veteran Tom Liberatore, he wants to play on next season. He's 34, but provided he gets through this year unscathed, he wants to play another year.
14: Will he have played longer than his old man? Who's right up there, I think, in terms of games totals.
7: He'd be around the mark, around that 300 mark, yeah.
14: Nice work. Thank you for that, Jordan. 133693, if you've got a question for Dave Graney, who's going to join me shortly. I want to talk about concert posters or maybe even band posters you had on the wall of your room growing up. I also want to know if you've been backstage. Have you ever been part of the sacred elite who have been able to visit a band backstage? 133693, back with your calls and Dave Graney in a moment. It's 26 minutes to one.
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8: Good afternoon. It's Caroline Ferguson from Transport Victoria. You're about to head off on our freeways and arterials. They're moving along really well, but don't forget the Bulleen Road city-bound exit from the eastern freeways closed until the middle of next month as a part of some major freeway upgrade works. You can hop off earlier at the Doncaster Road exit. If you miss that, though, you can do a U-turn using the Chandler Highway ramp. And hold up's heading through Nana Wadding. One southbound lane's closed on Springvale Road as you approach the Maroondah Highway. You've still got the two right lanes getting through. Look out for crews on scene at the moment walking on the roadway.
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0: Oh, the magnificent sounds of Dave Graney and Claire Moore. Well, one half of the outfit joins me now. Dave Graney, Australian rock musician, singer, songwriter and author. But I've reminded people of your star turn in Neighbours.
1: Yeah, well, it was hard work, that was, yeah.
0: You were, it was an episode where Toadie had got caught up with the Barabians.
1: He was running he was working at a community radio station.
0: That's right.
1: And he stole my phone in the show. It was quite good. I was on for two episodes. I don't know how it happened, but I was at a stage where I said yes to everything.
0: Yeah.
1: Moment of heat in show business. I thought, say yes to everything. So went to many stupid situations, but I had a fight with Toadie, and they engineered it, you know, that he was had these ropes around his – and so I – to lift him up, and it looked like I was lifting him up with my bare hands.
0: Oh,
1: and
0: wow.
1: Shook
0: like
1: him.
0: WrestleMania,
1: Shook him up to get my phone back. And then I went into the pub, and Susan, Carl's wife, the doctor, I stroked her hand.
0: Well, and good, because he was a love rat, wasn't he? I'm glad you were able to provide comfort.
1: A love rat.
0: We've got some audio of you on Neighbours, I believe.
2: What do you mean, no?
3: No is in the opposite to yes.
2: Hey, man, he asked nicely.
3: So he's got nice manners. What's in it for me?
2: Well, my listeners are your audience. One half an hour interview on my show and you could sell 100 CDs.
3: 10 minutes to the local record shop.
1: Speaking
0: of record shops, I remember that really well.
1: I was carrying a newspaper around which had my lines on it because I... couldn't remember anything, and I was making out I was reading the paper. But
0: that was the Marlon Brando method. His eyesight was so poor, and he was so lazy.
1: He pasted his lines to the other people's foreheads. He said it was a acting technique so he could react immediately to what they're doing. But I think he enjoyed this making just being horrible to other actors.
0: He did a lot of that over the journey, apparently.
1: Even in the great speech in the back seat of the car in Streetcar Named Desire with Rod Steiger, where he's, you know, saying, I could have been a bomb. I could have been a contender instead of a bomb, which is what I am. On the day they were shooting it, he said, I can't come to the shoot. You'll have to film it without me. I have to go see my therapist. And Rod Steiger used that in a method to power his response.
0: You need to read, everybody needs to read The Making of the Island of Dr. Moreau.
1: Oh, right, yeah, late period one.
0: Yes, because that was Brando at his finest, demanding rewrites, and he'd become friends with a kind of pre-mini-me, the world's... smallest man who could not speak English, but brought his sister to the set who could speak English in order to help him pick up girls on the set.
1: Sounds like the fellow from Fantasy Island.
0: Yeah, that's Tatu, yes. So that is well worth reading, The Island of Dr. Moreau, or the making of that film. Dave, you're on tour. Adam has a question. Adam, go ahead.
4: Oh, g'day. Hey, how are you, Dave? Hey, Dave, I met you years ago up in Belgrave.
1: Oh, great.
4: I was living up in Selby.
1: Hello, Adam.
4: Yeah, good man you are. Good buddy, good. Are you coming? Are you coming to Ballarat at all on this tour? And are you doing the album, The Soft and Sexy Sounds?
1: We did a whole tour of The Soft and Sexy Sound with our band, Dave Graney and the Coral Snakes, last year, about...

0: A Japanese sister city, is that off the list as well? Is that, is it, does a line go through Kyoto?
1: Well, I'm sorry, but I watched far too many war movies as a kid growing up, and I, the propaganda of the Second World War extended well into the 60s and 70s. I loved it when the two occasions they found the old Japanese soldier alone on an island still fighting in 1975 or something.
0: That was in the Philippines.
1: I admire the tenacity, but... the propaganda's so deep in me, I've never been to Japan.
0: Now, I met somebody recently who was like that because his father had served at Changi and then on the Burma Railroad. And
1: that would affect your views.
0: That would really affect your views of the Japanese. And I told him the story of a guy who was researching a book on U.S. combat veterans.
1: Yeah.
0: And he turned up to speak to a combat veteran from maybe Iwo Jima. And he turned up at the appointed time. The guy he was interviewing was a Marine, so he had to be punctual. And he knocks on the door, and the wife answers the door and said, he's not going to speak to you.
1: Right.
0: And he said, but we had an appointment. Why? And she said, look at the car you drove up in. It was a Toyota. So he returned the next day in a Dodge, and the interview went ahead. Now, speaking of towns that you have been or are going
1: Sorry, Adam, I'm not going to Ballarat, no.
0: Dave is going to Katoomba, though.
1: Katoomba, yes. Love going to Katoomba.
0: That is where I saw a poster of you and Claire.
1: Great.
0: In, I think, the best record store I've ever been in.
1: Wow.
0: There was stuff there that I did not think existed anymore. Lots of singles from the 1990s.
1: Yeah, very valuable, those things.
0: Well, I think I paid, it was $15 or $20 for a Lewis Tillett 7-inch.
1: Go online, you'll get thousands.
0: Thank
1: for
0: you.
1: That,
0: thank you. Now, you were telling me you were one-third of the punk movement in Mount Gambier when you were growing up.
1: I was probably the only one,
0: Tell me about the record store.
1: It was for solitary people like me. Punk hit big for loners, you know, like in Pee Wee Herman and how he says, I'm a rebel, Dotty. He's flirting with Dotty. But
0: there's no basement in the Alamo.
1: That's right, yeah. And tell me... What was it? He meets Large Marge and asks her to tell me about your big butt. And he didn't mean her butt. He meant her butt. You know, her. I'm not going there. But I was ordering Sex Pistols singles before their album came out from a record shop in Mount Gambier, which was mostly white goods. And it was part of it was the joy within me as I ordered. He was really kind of... unpleasant kind of character, and I would say, I want to order a record. Who buy it? The Sex Pistols. What's it called? God Save the Queen. And the grimace on his face was worth it, you know.
0: You would have gone on a watched person's list in Mount Gambier at the time. Mixed business is 133693, because in Mildura, at the record store there that my brother John used to go to, they sold Singer sewing machines.
1: Yeah, well, yes. Well, very, very good.
0: So 133693, let's talk the great record stores of your youth. 133693, there used to be Missing Link in Flinders Lane, which was a great record store.
1: It was like as you walked in the door, you felt yourself being judged.
0: Yes.
1: And what you bought, you were being judged by the people behind the counter.
0: Yes.
1: It was quite a thrilling experience, like being in a sex shop, as you were telling me about before off air, Tony.
0: I was not telling you about that. I was telling you about the time my brother and I rated it.
1: To share it with the public.
0: We rented an edgy video in the early days of video stores.
1: I think that was like in Get Smart when they got Jaime to arrange Max's Bucks party, and he ordered a film, sounded very thrilling, called Up the Grand Canyon in a Kayak. It turned out to be a nature movie, disappointingly for the...
0: Similar to the one that we borrowed from a very shifty-looking guy with a comb over. It was not you, Dave Grady. 133693. If you have a question for Dave Grady, or if you had a poster, a band poster on your wall, your music knowledge is second to none. You are an encyclopedia when you talk music.
1: I'm a boring guy,
0: No, I love it. Let's talk about those great... record. If you grew up in regional Australia, tell us about your record store Or there might be one that you miss. 133-693. Dave, stay where you are. We have some people who want to speak to you on the other side of this, and I'll tell you where you can catch Dave.

0: and Claire. Now, I've got to get my dates right here. Within the next 2 weeks.
1: Mm.
0: Dave Graney, stay where you are. Back in a moment. 133-693.
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0: Dave Graney does hide in rock and roll, but occasionally you can find him, and you'll be able to do so on the 24th of July in Geelong. You're playing where, Dave? At the...
20: Oh, the Courthouse Theatre.
0: And Melbourne.
20: At Shotkickers, yeah.
0: And you are playing on the 24th. Mm. Tickets, you go to davegraney.com because you've got your own website. That's Saturday, 25th of July, by the way.
20: Yeah, 24th in Geelong, 25th in Melbourne, yeah, Shotkickers.
0: If you'd like to speak to Dave, you just have to call. Mark has done that. Mark, you may have heard us talking about Dave's star turn on Neighbours. Do you know something that the rest of us might not?
20: Is.
0: G'day, Mark.
21: Yeah, g'day. I was there the day we did the
1: the film shoot in the studios with Dave Graney.
20: You worked so hard, Mark. They had them working there from 6 a.m. to 9 p.m.
1: I doubt you remember.
20: I couldn't get over the changing room where we had to change your clothes with Toadie, and I think it might have been Carl there, and it was
0: the Love Rat.
20: Yeah,
0: yeah.
20: It was they all went into this funny theatre talk, like, you know, quite kind of camp talk. That was like an actor's thing, and they're all bitching about the director.
0: Of course, yeah.
20: They just love to turn on the director. Yeah,
0: yeah. That just makes them actors. Mark, what do you remember of that day?
1: I remember people being put upside down.
20: Oh, that was good. Yeah, that was that was like high tech.
1: High tech, it was indeed. No, not at all.
20: I drove into town on the set in my MG, being chased by screaming, three screaming.
0: That's quorum
20: for
0: groupies.
20: Good, yeah.
0: Good on you, Mark. Mm. First AD, which I believe means first assistant director.
20: Yeah.
0: Which you need that was a great thing about Neighbours. It employed a lot of great people.
20: Great, yeah. 5 nights a week, a lot of work, a lot of skills being honed.
0: Absolutely. Des, good afternoon.
21: Yeah. Hello, can you hear me?
0: Loud and clear, Des, go ahead.
21: Yeah, mate, you were talking about getting backstage before.
0: Yeah.
21: I've got a great little story here. Me and a mate who will remain nameless, whose nickname is Dude, we went to Roger Waters' concert, The Brick in the Wall. We managed to get backstage and actually steal one of his bricks.
0: Which was a stage prop. Is that right, Des?
21: Correct. We got backstage behind him, because as the show went on, he built the wall. Like each time, each song, a brick came out and built the wall and built the wall.
0: Yeah.
21: And we managed to get up there and steal one of the bricks. And it was about 2 meters long, so it's quite a big bit of backstage. And yeah, we managed to make it to. We were heading to the Punt Road train station.
0: Yep.
21: Managed to get to Punt Road before we were surrounded by security guards, who then said to us, "Boys, Roger needs his brick."
20: Phew.
0: That's one of the great rock and roll quotes of all time.
20: Mightn't have been able to build it the next gig.
0: No, exactly. He would have had to apply for a council permit saying it was within the existing footprint of the wall, and that would have made it a 23-day concert.
20: They'd have to use a lot of white gaffer tape if it was a white brick. Just gaffer tape that bit together.
0: Dave.
20: Spack filler.
0: We're going to take a break. Your show will not have ads when you play at the Courthouse Arts Centre in Geelong or in the city at Shock Kickers in Thornbury. We'll be back in a moment with Dave Graney.
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23: Hello there, it's Caroline from Transport Victoria. The freeways and R2s are travelling on really well, although it is a bit of a tight run heading through the Burnie Tunnel. Once you merge out the other side onto the Monash Freeway, a great run out towards the southeastern suburbs. But don't forget the Bulleen Road citybound exit from the Eastern Freeway still closed as a part of major Eastern Freeway upgrade works. You can take the earlier exit at Doncaster Road. If you happen to miss the Doncaster Road exit, you can do a U-turn using the Chandler Highway's ramps. And trains aren't stopping at Boronia until later this year for station upgrade works. Shuttle buses are operating between Bayswater, Boronia and Ferntree Gully to connect with trains.
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0: Dave, do you drink coffee, Dave Graney?
20: I love instant coffee, and the friends just told me to use oat milk for the barista brand of oat milk.
0: Why oat milk?
20: It changed my life.
0: Why?
20: Try it one day, Tony.
0: Okay.
20: Instant coffee.
0: Wow, it's a wild scene
20: coming
0: backstage
20: back
0: with Dave Graney and Claire Moore. That, if that's the sort of
20: I enjoy coffee if
0: thing
20: I
0: being
20: it.
0: Consumed.
20: I don't like coffee from coffee shops. They ruin it. Yeah.
0: We're going to end on that note, you editorialising about one of Australia's largest industries. We don't make anything in this country anymore except for coffee. Dave Graney, always great to see
20: you. Thank you.
0: You are on tour at the moment. Go to davegraney.com to find out dates.
20: Yeah, July 24th in Geelong and 25th in Melbourne.
0: Thank you, Dave. See you next time. Lucy Loken next.
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6: 13 degrees in Melbourne, cloudy tomorrow, a top of 15. It's 1 o'clock. Good afternoon, I'm Jordan Tunbridge. Prime Minister Anthony Albanese says AI companies will need permission before using Australian books, music, news and other creative works to train their models, declaring anything less is theft. Mr Albanese also announced plans for a new National Office of AI and Australian standards for the technology, saying the country must act now rather than repeat the mistakes made with social media. The coalition has criticised the proposal, arguing it risks creating more bureaucracy. Labor MPs and ministers have become increasingly panicked about the Premier's response to big build corruption. Senior Government Minister Melissa Horne says new allegations about the CFMEU's influence on state construction sites are alarming and extremely serious, writing to the Infrastructure Authority to seek assurances they had acted appropriately. Jacinta Allen has had to defend to her cabinet her refusal to establish a royal commission. Opposition leader Jess Wilson says the Premier is digging in her heels despite overwhelming public support for a royal commission.
7: The senior cabinet minister breaking ranks to say that she is concerned and seeking answers. And we now hear the Premier telling her own cabinet ministers that we just need to grind it out. It just demonstrates that she has too much to hide and too much to lose. And she's more interested in the cover-up than making sure that we get to the bottom of the largest corruption scandal in this state's history.
6: A would-be sex attacker has been chased off by a pack of seven dogs after allegedly ambushing two women on the Gardner's Creek Trail at Kooyong. The women fought off the man after he jumped from bushes and grabbed them before the off-lead dogs pursued him into a nearby tunnel. Police now hunting the offender. A disability advocate has called on able-bodied people not to use disabled toilets after two Gold Coast Suns players were seen walking out of one. Footage has circulated online of Jamari Ugglehagen and Mac Andrew walking out of a toilet together during the State of Origin decider in Brisbane. Ugglehagen says they used the facility due to lengthy queues for the men's toilet. Shane Hyrek, Managing Director of Push Mobility, says that behaviour makes his stomach turn.
9: It makes me upset that these professional athletes are sending a signal to other youth and other people in society that this is okay. There's times that I've had to go to the accessible bathroom, someone's being in there, and then having to use the non-accessible one, which is an absolute complete struggle.
5: Checking finance, the All Ordinaries up 26 points, $1 trading at 69.73 US cents.
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5: Dean Solomon insists he still hasn't thought about coaching Essendon full-time. The Bombers met with James Hurd yesterday about the role. The interim coach says he's still yet to speak with Chief Executive Tim Roberts about the job.
10: At some stage, Timmy will come and give me a tap on the shoulder and we'll sit down. But that hasn't happened yet, so I do expect that will happen in the next sort of couple of weeks, but very soon. So, yeah, I honestly, that's the honest truth. I'm not burying or hiding anything there. Just haven't had that conversation with him yet.
5: European champion Spain has reached the FIFA World Cup final for just the second time with a 2-0 win over France. The 2010 winners will play the victor of tomorrow morning's battle between England and Argentina. In baseball, Australian Travis Bazzana is about to become the fourth Australian to become an MLB All-Star. The Cleveland second baseman picked for the American League side in his rookie season. And the International Cricket Council is considering expanding the World Test Championship to include semi-final matches. That's the latest news and sport.
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23: Good afternoon. It's Caroline Ferguson from Transport Victoria. A heavy run city bound on the West Gate Freeway from the Balty Bridge through to the Burnley Tunnel. As you emerge from the Burnley Tunnel, a good run out to the southeastern suburbs on the Monash Freeway. There's a breakdown on Keilor Park Drive heading northbound approaching the M80 Ring Road. One lane's been closed off. Our crews are on their way to help out. And Point Cook Road's closed in both directions. Over the top of the Princess Freeway until the middle of September. They're doing some road widening and intersection upgrade works there. To get to aircraft or Lapperton stations, you can just jump onto Central Avenue, Merton Street and Railway Avenue.
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5: Morning fog, then cloudy tomorrow, a top of 15 and overnight low 9. Friday, mostly sunny 16. Saturday, cloud clearing 16. Sunday, sunny 17. Monday, partly cloudy 16. And Tuesday, cloudy 17. On the bays, westerly winds 10 to 15 knots, waves below a metre. It's 14 at Avalon, 13 at Montmorency in the city, 13 degrees. I'm Jordan Tunbridge on Melbourne's own 3AW.
8: On afternoons, this is the pride of South Australia, Lucy Loken.
0: Lucy Loken, executive producer of Nova 919's Brekkie Show in Adelaide. When she visits Melbourne, as she does, she's very Melbourne adjacent. She always travels with her own barista. Am I right there, Lucy?
14: No, well, you don't need it when you go to Melbourne, thankfully, but you don't need it when you come to Adelaide, because Adelaide has followed Melbourne's coffee scene, I reckon, and we're pretty good over here.
0: I would agree with that. I would totally agree with that. Well, I learnt yesterday, thanks to Sophie, who works on the program occasionally, that you can now go to Japan and enjoy what's called a Melbourne type cafe experience. That's the cultural impact of Melbourne's coffee scene, which is quite remarkable.
14: Wow, does it come down a really decorated hipster laneway too, and a guy with a moustache and a man bun?
0: And lots of tattoos. Lots of tattoos. Well, speaking of exporting our coffee culture, how's this? You told us something remarkable about the Australian Commonwealth Games team, Lucy.
14: Yes, and I love this because St Ali, it's Melbourne's own, but it is famed in Melbourne. There's one at the airport too, but they are being taken to Glasgow to support the Australian Commonwealth team. So I guess one barista or a team of baristas from St Alia are headed over for the games, which starts in a couple of days' time, Tony, and there's going to be 257 odd Australian athletes.
0: Mm.
14: And I can only imagine how many coffees they will all drink over the fortnight or so that they're competing.
0: Well, a lot, I guess, would be the answer to that question. So are the baristas wearing the green and gold? Are they representing their country?
14: Oh, surely. Surely they get some kind of cool leisure uniform that they wear with a special apron type. I don't know. I think that would be a great gig, though. Like, if you know you're not particularly good at sport, but one day you'll have a chance at cracking it in the barista world. And I know that the world barista champion, I don't think he works for St. Ali, but he hails from Melbourne, the 2026 world barista champion. So Melbourne is well known, and I'm sure all of the athletes will be pumped that someone from Melbourne is going over with them to make their coffee.
0: Now, caffeine's not a masking agent or anything like that, is it? I know it in the past it may have been used that way. I'm certainly not suggesting anything. But it does lead us to ask an interesting question. Not sure if you want to pose it, Lucy. I'll let you go ahead.
14: Yeah, I mean, there's two thoughts. Would you, if you had the opportunity, take a personalised barista with you whilst travelling? I know people are attached to their coffee, but how attached are you?
0: Yeah.
14: But if you're not taking a personal barista, what can't you travel without? What is something that you have to take wherever you go? Now, for me, Tony, it's a bit, not pathetic, but, you know, it's not exciting.
0: It's a cringe. It's totally cringe.
14: Well, it's a little bit, it ages me, put it that way.
0: Okay.
14: I have to take my own tea bags.
0: That's completely normal.
14: No, but I'm picky about it. Like, no. They have to be Twinings peppermint. Well, they're the only ones I'll take.
0: No, I totally, totally, totally agree with that. When I travel, I take leaf tea because I don't like tea bags. So it has to be leaf tea and a teapot. The other thing, because my wife and I just did a road trip, and absolutely indispensable every time I travel, an eye mask. Doing overnights, I was sleeping during the day, obviously, and I found the greatest eye mask in the world. It lets no light in whatsoever, and it's very comfortable. But you never know what you're going to get, because not everybody thinks about darkening a room to the same degree that I do, and they're indispensable. They are the greatest thing in the world.
14: Well, there you go. I'm impressed with the teapot.
0: Oh, yeah.
14: I guess if you're taking loose leaf tea, you do need to bring your own teapot, because not everyone would think about a teapot like you do, Tony, a darkened room.
0: Exactly. I put great thought into it, and I have spreadsheets and 3D printers working overnight to get exactly the right shape. 133693, just on that, what is the one thing you don't travel without? And if not St. Ali, if you wanted to recommend a cafe or a barista that the Commonwealth Games team should travel with, which cafe would it be? 133693. Before we get to Len, you've also got an amazing story out of Argentina, Lucy, that could be a chin scratcher, but I know there's a lot of animal lovers who listen to this radio station. What news from Argentina? Because keep in mind, this just might happen in Australia. What can you tell us, Lucy?
14: Well, I wonder if you have pet fish, listening closely, because one day this could be your fish. It is a landmark legal ruling out of Buenos Aires. A complaint heard that two small fish Betty and Magui, they were being kept in inadequate conditions in a tank at the front of a sushi shop.
0: Yep.
14: So that tank was exposed to direct sunlight, traffic, people were tapping on the glass, it was rarely cleaned, poor water quality. So the fish... The fish somehow took their complaint to the court and they won. Yep, yep. And they won.
0: Of course they did. Yeah.
14: They, anyway, someone took it to the courts on their behalf, obviously. But the goldfish have now been declared as sentient beings with rights. Now, these two fish, Fidi and Magui, have been moved to an animal sanctuary and goldfish can now be protected in over in Argentina. So I wonder if you have a pet or if you have fish and indeed are worried that your fish might take you to court, who knows? It's a landmark legal ruling. They happen all the time, but rarely for goldfish being declared sentient beings with rights, I'm sure.
0: 133693, how is your pet like a human? 133693, how does your pet behave like a human? The Argentinian court has declared that they're sentient, just like us. When we moved to Australia to Mildura, there were the Browns living next door. There was Mr. and Mrs. Brown. He was a Gallipoli veteran, I was told. And every Sunday there'd be the smell of roast chicken coming from their place. And Mum went over there one day and the roast chicken that they had cooked was being served to their two silky terriers while Mr. and Mrs. Brown were getting stuck into a can of Spam. So... how do your pets behave as human? That might be good news. You realize, Argentina is one of the world's largest producers of beef. So, the beef cattle we're happily, slaughtering day in and day out, but don't you dare touch the fish. They have to be well looked after. I wonder where that will end. That's going to be an interesting one. Len, good afternoon.
1: Oh, good day there. Talking about Japan and coffee. We were in Japan last year in a place called Takayama, and we had this most wonderful experience with a coffee shop there. It was sort of almost like Pellegrini's like. There was an old gentleman and his daughter. They made fabulous coffee, and they'd actually been going in that same spot in Takayama for 75 years this year.
0: Wow. Okay, that makes them, you'd have to say, the pinnacle of the Japanese coffee industry. Was there any Australian reference in there, Len, or do they put a Japanese spin on, I'm assuming, we all assume that, I guess, great coffee is, what, Italian?
1: Oh, no, I'm not sure totally of that. We sort of struggled a little bit to communicate. We just laughed a lot. My wife said the coffee was delicious, and I'm not a real coffee fan. I had a lemon squash, so it was glorious. It was syrup, it was soda, it was a bit of sugar, and it was sort of a fair income lemon squash, not a can of Solo.
0: Len, you're also doing great publicity for the Japanese refreshment industry, so thank you. Alice, good afternoon.
15: Good afternoon. I just wanted to let people know that I would never travel without... It's called a zipper roll. It's from the company Noomi down in Mordialloc. You can lay it flat, unzip it and lay it flat like a little tush for your kush, or you can zip it up and slip it on your wrist if you are going through customs. It looks like you've got a plaster cast on, but you can use it as a lumbar spine or just to keep your hands warm when you're on the plane and the air conditioning. It's so versatile. If you've got kids, they can be handballing it around when they're waiting for a delayed plane. It is just... For $50, it's money well spent. Wouldn't travel without it. And it's always in my car, but in case you get stuck or, you know, it's just that right size that you can push beside the window and not slip down. Money well spent. I give it to people all the time and new babies and things like that. Give it as a gift. They're fantastic.
0: What's it called again, please, Alice?
15: I'll spell it. It's called a zipper roll, Z-I-P-P-A. Same word, roll, R-O-L-L. I've just sent you an email on it.
0: So oh, nice work.
15: Put it up on the website. It's fantastic.
0: Good on you, Alice. Thank you. We've all been somewhere, Lucy, where we think what I need right now is, hang on, I've got to get this right, kush for my tush.
14: Yeah, I think that's three times a day, Tony.
0: Yes. I've never heard that. I've never heard that phrase, but expect me to keep using it. Margaret, we've been talking about the fact that Commonwealth Games is going to be travelling to Glasgow with their own barista. If you want to recommend a cafe that they might want to travel with, which one would it be? 133693. Or Lucy Locum wants to know, Margaret, what you never travel without. Go ahead.
16: Hi, Tony. I'm just talking about the tea leaf. It's funny you say that. My sister and I travelled around Europe last year and we bought our teapot and our organic loose leaf tea as well. But just quickly, I was in Queensland recently and I thought, oh, great, they've got a little teapot. But what they did was they used the creamer and the lid off the sugar, and obviously they broke the sugar pot, so they just put the lid on the creamer, and I used that as my makeshift teapot because I didn't take a teapot with me. Clever. So, yeah. Yeah, I thought it was very clever. And just quickly with coffee,
0: yeah.
16: We were in Paris for Christmas in 2018 and my daughter is a real coffee freak and she found a Sydney-based cafe that was set up in Paris near in Montmartre near the
17: estate and the big...
16: Yeah, that's it, yeah. But they've actually closed. We were back there last year, but they've actually closed now. But they were brilliant. A perfect Australian cafe set up in Paris.
0: Pourquoi il ferme? Woo-hoo. Why did it close, yeah. I wonder? Margaret, thank you. Well, that leads me to ask this question. Before you go anywhere, Margaret, you've scored a prize. You've scored a family pass to Melbourne's newest attraction, the Marvel Stadium 365 Tour. Take the family behind the scenes on this immersive tour experience. Stay where you are, Margaret. Lucy, in all your travels, have you had, or even at home in Adelaide or Melbourne, have you had one coffee that you just remember for whatever reason?
17: Yeah, there is one actually, and it was, if anyone's been to Adelaide, we have a suburb here called Hyde Park, and it's just got a few little boutique-y shops, but the houses around it are sort of quite, maybe sort of South Yarra-esque or Hawthorne, and there was a cafe on that street a few years ago, and it was actually undrinkable, which everyone was raving about it, and I thought, oh, cool, well, I'll call in there, and I'll go and have a coffee. And it was a cafe specialising in nutritious snacks. So they had like protein balls. You can get acai bowls, all that kind of stuff.
0: Yeah.
17: And I thought, oh, no worries. I'll just get literally a full cream flat white. And it was undrinkable. I don't know what they did, but I couldn't drink it. And I didn't go back there for about another 6 years.
0: Fair enough. Fair enough. Healthy food like protein balls and that sort of stuff. I'd rather do 6 months in Yatla prison, thank you very much, than do lunch at a place like that. I won't lie. I do want to ask you this. The most memorable coffee you've ever had, 133693. Because my wife and we were in Paris in 2005. Yes, I did go to the Paris Air Show, Lucy. Thank you for asking.
17: Of course you did.
0: But we decided to head out to the suburbs and we got on a train. And we ended out in maybe it was their equivalent of Camberwell or whatever it might be. And it was about 10 in the morning and I ordered a coffee which was called a noisette, which is the equivalent, I was told, of a long macchiato. And they were just normal people. We were out of the touristy areas and they were just normal, kind of charmingly surly French people. And it was a pub slash cafe. So there were people there having their heart-starting lagers at 10 a.m. And there was just something about the place that was authentic and really likeable, and that's a coffee I'll always remember. I wonder if you've had an experience like that, either good or bad. 133693. And off the back of what Lucy's told us about the fact that in Argentina, fish are considered sentient. They have human rights now, and they must be treated accordingly. So how is your pet treated like a human? 133693. Does he or she sleep on the bed with you? Do they have home-cooked meals? Do they run your house? 133693, how is your pet treated like a human? Back with Lucy Locan in a moment. It's 21 minutes past one.
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0: Lucy Loken is in. Now, I'll be speaking to a very talented woman, speaking of talented women like Lucy, Melinda Schneider, who's going to bring the songs of Barbara Streisand to stage. I'll be speaking to her in about 10 minutes' time. But Lucy, we're talking about two things at the moment, mainly the fact that when the Australian team goes off to Glasgow for the Commonwealth Games, what are they taking with them?
17: They're taking their own team barista. So 257 athletes will have either one or a few baristas from the St. Ali, Melbourne's own business, I guess, and they're all heading to Glasgow so they can consume their flat whites. And I've been told that they can order Melbourne's own coffee invention, the Magic, while they're over there. So maybe the Glaswegians will learn a thing or two about the Magic.
0: Okay. Because as we know, the Scottish Commonwealth Game team travels with their own whiskey distiller. Anyway, whatever helps them get across the line there. Tim, good afternoon.
30: Oh, good afternoon. Talk about the best coffee I've never had. We were playing cricket on a cricket tour in Jamaica and we were taken up to Blue Mountain one day. They world famous coffee, apparently the second best in the world behind the Rodent coffee. And they took our orders over the phone and we went all the way up Blue Mountain. We turned up there and the place was closed. And we'd had 2 weeks of drinking crappy US-style coffee in the hotels at Jamaica, which is such a disappointment.
0: Yeah.
30: But, heartbreaking.
0: So hang on, they took your order and what was the time difference between them taking your order and them closing?
30: Well, probably 20 minutes. We were actually on our way up to a place, a resort that was owned by the guy who founded Island Records, U2, and he looked after Sting and all these guys over there. And we were driving up there. Lady said, we've got an hour to kill. Would everyone like Jamaica Blue coffee? And, of course, we went nuts, you know, all of us Melburnians.
0: Yeah.
30: And, she rang them up. Yep, we put our orders in. I'll have a cappuccino. He's having a latte. And then we turned up there, and the whole place looked like it had been closed all day. Oh. So God knows who she was ringing.
0: That's annoying, Tim. Jamaica coffee is what I'd call my cafe there. In your case, not Jamaican anything. Dave, good afternoon.
4: Hang on, Tony and Lucy. A couple of years ago, we were in. I don't know if it's the best coffee or not, but I'm normally just a water, tea, and beer drinker. And we were in Rome 2 years ago. We were walking to the Colosseum. We saw this little cafe and this little laneway. We thought we'd go in and have one. And the wife said, oh, she'll get me a coffee. I've never had a coffee before. And it was the best thing I've ever drunk. And wow. Even according to her, it was the best coffee she's ever had.
0: What was special about it, Dave?
4: What was that?
0: What was special about it, Dave?
4: Oh, it just made you feel alive.
0: Yeah.
4: Come up, but I've never had that experience. So
0: maybe that's what the gladiators had before going to battle with the lions. A couple of shots of coffee.
4: I reckon they would have needed more than that, I reckon.
0: Yeah, probably. Good on you, Dave. Thank you. Well, then you're from a coffee drinker to a coffee lover in one heat. Liz, good afternoon.
5: Well, hi. I was in Singapore, and you know how hot it is over there.
0: Yeah.
5: But I'm going to have an iced coffee. And I get a glass with dark brown liquid in it and ice blocks.
0: Now, Lucy, have you been to Singapore?
17: Oh, so long ago I can't remember it. But sorry, was that just like coffee, water, and a massive ice block? Is that what you got given?
0: Liz.
5: Yes.
0: Well, now, when we were over there years ago, this is an amazing thing that they were able to do. The kids were much younger. They took a photo of my son and then were able to replicate that photo on his iced coffee. On the top, wow. on the cream and on the froth. It was absolutely amazing. So you didn't go one of those, Liz. That would have to rate as a disappointing coffee, Liz.
5: It was many, many years ago. I took one sip and I looked at her and I said, oh, I'm sorry, I can't drink this.
0: And you should have added, I'm from Melbourne, and she would have understood. thank you, Liz. Well, that sounds as bad as your coffee experience, Lucy.
17: Just when you're hanging out for a coffee, especially when you're travelling and you have been spoilt by mostly Australian standards, apart from my one on King William Road, and when you have that first sip and you know it's undrinkable, that is honestly the most heart-shattering thing that could happen to you in that exact moment.
0: It's a kick in the guts. Gerard, good afternoon.
6: Yes, good afternoon. We travelled across the Simpson Desert and through Birdsville and out there, and we're coming back. Went to a place called Kimberoon, and that's where the replica of the Burke and Wills dig tree thing is for their boat that they took over.
0: Mm-hmm.
6: So not far from there, out in the middle of nowhere. And I ordered coffee at the local garage there, and when I got it, it was a 3/4 of a cup of coffee grounds. I think she must have given me the wrong cup.
17: Oh, yeah, that's even worse than having an undrinkable
6: coffee.
17: I've been
6: across the desert for a week, and did I know the coffee? And
0: maybe that's what killed Burke and Wills. Just a shocking cup of joe. Gerard, thank you. Well, I was kind of expecting one of those stories where Gerard, Lucy, was in the middle of absolutely nowhere, but this being Australia, was able to get a great cup of coffee. Sadly, not the case.
17: Yeah, I know. And I wonder what then the cafe lady, I wonder what then she did realise when she had a perfectly made flat white next to her instead of the coffee grounds. Maybe she treated herself to that one.
0: Mind you, if Jared did have it, it meant he wouldn't have slept for the next 7 days and could have done a lot of driving. Lucy,
17: and had high anxiety to boot.
0: That's right. Lucy Logan, executive producer of Nova 919's Brekkie Show. I'll speak to you in a week's time.
17: Thanks, Tony. See ya.
0: Now, shortly in the studio, I'm to be joined by Melinda Schneider, Australian country singer, to talk to her about her new album and show. It features power ballads and is a tribute to the great Barbara Streisand. I want to know, have you seen Barbara Streisand in concert? 133-693. There will be a power ballad quiz as well. I have a feature I've noticed in power ballads. I'm going to be playing you some audio a little bit later on. We'll see if we can ruffle up a prize to the person who's able to get the three power ballads that I play. That's a little bit later on after my chat with Melinda Schneider about her Barbara Streisand album. But right now, Jordan Tunbridge is in with news headlines.
1: Tony, teachers will walk off the job for the second time in less than 6 months after negotiations for a new pay deal with the state government stalled. Hundreds of staff have voted in favour of going on strike next Thursday, with the industrial action set to last for 24 hours. The federal government will introduce new laws to ban AI companies from using the work of Australian creatives to train their models. Two homes in Melbourne's north have been targeted in overnight shootings, one at Kealba, another in Gladstone Park. Telstra is now accepting compensation claims from businesses and individuals impacted by last week's network outage. Customers can apply through the telco's website. And in sport,
0: which is down.
1: You're kidding.
0: I'm joking.
1: Oh, jeez.
0: I'm joking.
1: And in sport, coach of France men's soccer team Didier Deschamps has quit after 14 years in the role, his side losing a World Cup semi-final 2-0 to Spain this morning.
0: C'est la vie. There we go. My school where French is as good as it ever is. When is the final?
1: Well, the is Monday at 5 a.m. And so Spain will be playing against that, against either England or Argentina, who are playing tomorrow morning.
0: Against England or Spain, England or Argentina.
1: Yes.
0: Is that who could be in it?
1: Yeah, so England and Argentina are playing tomorrow morning.
0: Oh, that's going to be spicy, given their history. Mm. And then Spain and England, that's spicy still. Thank you for that, Jordan. Up in a moment, I will be speaking to Melinda Schneider, who is performing at Hamer Hall with her tribute concert to Barbara Streisand. If you've seen Barbara Streisand, 133-693, maybe you have a Barbara Streisand story you'd like to share with Melinda. We'll get to your calls in a moment. 133-693.
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8: Hello there, it's Caroline in Transport Victoria. It's a delay-free drive and our freeways and arterials are all moving along very well. But if you're heading through the western suburbs, Roy Cook Road's closed both ways over the top of the Princess Freeway until mid-September. Crews are doing some road widening and intersection upgrade works. If you want to get to the aircraft or Laverton train stations or to reach your home or businesses, you can jump onto Central Avenue, Merton Street and Railway Avenue. To get onto the Princess Freeway to head city-bound out of Point Cook, you can use Dunnings Road and Palmer's Road.
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0: On the program yesterday, I had an artist who's on stage honouring Neil Diamond today, an artist celebrating Barbra Streisand. I think sometimes we forget the enormous debt we owe the Jewish people for what they've contributed to music. It's an incredible debt. Acknowledging that in some form is Melinda Schneider, the Australian country music singer, who joins me now to talk about The Way We Were. Please tell us about that and the shows. Melinda, good afternoon.
1: Hey, Tony. Lovely to meet you in person. Thank you for having me on. I'm so excited about this show, and I'm very proud to say that I had my DNA done only a few months ago, yeah. And I'm 1% Hebrew.
0: There we go. Is that enough? I don't.
1: Am I qualified
0: so?
1: To do Streisand?
0: Yeah, well, it's a very difficult time to be Jewish. That's for sure.
1: It is for sure.
0: But I make that point sincerely because the Jewish contribution to music has been astonishing.
1: Yeah. So much talent.
0: And Barbra Streisand is definitely up there.
1: Yeah.
0: How do you feel about honouring her? Tell us about the genesis.
1: I've always loved Barbra,
0: yeah,
1: and it's Streisand, like sand on the beach. Many of us have said Streisand,
0: yeah.
1: But it's sand. She's very particular about that. And actually, recently, in the last couple of years, called Tim Cook from Apple up.
0: That's
1: and
0: right.
1: Got Siri to change the pronunciation of her name.
0: Somebody whose name is frequently mispronounced. I don't have that kind of clout.
1: Yes,
0: but obviously.
1: The plus of fame.
0: Can I call her Babs at all? No,
1: I don't think she likes it.
0: No,
1: but
0: no.
1: I do call her Babs sometimes. But look, my mum, Mary Schneider, is a professional singer as well, and she introduced me to The Way We Were when I was 3. So mum used to sing this in her shows, and I would be falling asleep under mum's fur coat backstage, hearing her singing. And she taught it to me on the ukulele when I was 3, and I used to play it on the uke, and they were hard chords too to get my little 3-year-old fingers around. And I'd often tear up and well up when I was singing, even at that age, because the song was so emotional and so sad. And I think the telecom, phone home ads.
0: Oh, I always remember it from that.
1: Yeah, that's
0: burned
1: into our memory.
0: We were crying and wiping our noses.
1: Yeah,
0: was the ad. She is a larger-than-life figure. How do you approach honouring her in song? Do you aim to copy her? Vocally, or
1: no.
0: How do you approach her?
1: Like I've said with previous shows where I have paid homage to people like Doris Day previously, it's not an impersonation. Mm. There will only ever be one Barbra Streisand. I am celebrating her, celebrating the songs, singing them in my way.
0: Yeah.
1: But not deviating from the originals, because you can't mess with perfection.
0: Mm.
1: You don't really, it annoys me when people play around with the melodies too much or do too many vocal gymnastics. So I certainly don't do that. I honor the songs in the best way I possibly can. Barbra is a perfectionist.
0: Mm.
1: I'm a recovering perfectionist because it wasn't good for my mental health.
0: Yeah.
1: But I'm going to aim for excellence with this concert. And these are absolutely the hardest songs I've ever had to tackle. I've got so much more respect for her after singing these.
0: I can't imagine somebody with a German surname was very fussy or particular. That strikes me as odd. I think it's a great song of hers, and I think it was one of her biggest hits, but she stopped playing it live. Woman in Love, which was written by the Bee Gees, and they were kind of mystified by it. People don't understand how many great songs the Bee Gees wrote for other people.
1: Yeah.
0: And they've handed her this incredible song. Do you do it? And if so, what are your thoughts on it?
1: I'm doing it. It's a tough song to sing live. It's relentless, and it's right at the top of your range and hitting that big note, It's all right, I defend.
0: Oh.
1: It's massive.
0: You know?
1: And most of these songs are. They are massive ranges. You've really got to be physically. I've been working with my personal trainer twice a week to get physically fit as well, because singing is a very physical thing. So I can understand why she didn't keep it in her concert.
0: I didn't realise.
1: It's tough.
0: Okay. So, and you are

0: I love that about her spirit. She never gives up.
1: There are graveyards full of men who said no to her.
0: I'm sure there are.
1: Doris Day, you mentioned you share a German background with her. Well, can you actually pronounce her birth name? It's a bit of a tricky one.
0: Kappelhoff.
1: Kappelhoff, there we go. Nice, Kappelhoff. Tell us what drew you to Doris Day, who, I mean, we know, again, was another, I think, important artist of the 1960s. What did you learn about her when you came to honour her?
0: Oh, look, similar things, really, to Barbara. I first saw Doris on Calamity Jane as a kid. Still love that film. And she was a triple threat. Great singer, dancer, actress, did a lot of musical theatre, movies, great jazz singer, worked in the big band era, you know, very, very similar to Barbara in a lot of ways. And they both went through their challenges with men, with choosing the wrong men.
1: Yep.
0: They both had one son, as have I.
1: Ah.
0: I can relate to a lot of the different things that they've gone through. I think being a woman, you know, coming up through the 50s, 60s, 70s, and trying to forge your own path and have a vision and not deviate, not let anyone deviate you from that is takes so much strength.
1: Well, they are household names for a reason. 133693, if you've got a question for Melinda Schneider, maybe you're a Barbara Streisand fan and you'd like to give us a call and talk about what it is about Barbara Streisand that you find so alluring, or your favourite Barbara Streisand song. You can ask Melinda about that too. 133693, we'll go to a break. I'm speaking to Melinda Schneider, Australian country music singer, who is bringing to the stage her tribute to Barbara Streisand called The Way We Were. Back in a moment.
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0: the Mellifluous. Beautiful sounds of Melinda Schneider paying tribute to Barbara Streisand. That is absolutely gorgeous.
1: Thank you. It's one of my favourite songs.
0: That's like caramel for the ears.
1: Oh, thank you.
0: Rosie has a what's happening for us before we get to your calls for Melinda Schneider about Barbara Streisand. Rosie, what have you seen?
2: Unfortunately, I've seen a big mess. It's on Huntingdale Road where it terminates with Highbury Road in Burwood.
0: Yeah.
2: What sort of mess? It's a truck must have gone around the corner a bit fast and a lot of its loads come off. So it's red clay, big rocks and dirt. So the traffic's going to have to swerve or just sort of slow right down just to get off the road a bit past it because it's a mess.
0: Okay. On the plus side, there's a swarming with kindergarten kids doing arts and craft, if all that clay is there. Back in the day, we'd make ashtrays. That's probably not what kids make these days. So kids don't do that.
2: I don't even know how clean it is. Like, it could be really grotty clay from, I don't know, some storage dig.
0: Yeah,
2: but
0: all right.
2: The main thing is, just everybody be careful because it's going to be after school time soon. And by the way, the City of Monash was not interested in it. They said I had to call VicRoads. I tried to call VicRoads and I had to press so many buttons that there wasn't a point to it. So I've decided to call you instead and I might actually get somebody to pay attention to it now.
0: You did the right thing, Rosie, because VicRoads do listen and they will be on to that. So, Rosie, you're a star. Huntingdale Road in Burwood, a truck has lost its load of clay and rocks. Well, you wouldn't call Barbara Streisand a rock singer, would you? She's never rocked out.
1: Well, she discoed out.
0: Did she?
1: With Donna Summer in No More Tears,
0: okay.
1: Enough is Enough, which I'll be doing in the show.
0: Well, you are really covering the gamut, aren't you?
1: Oh, yeah. Look, as far as material goes, it's very diverse. There's musical theatre songs. There's beautiful big ballads. There are some disco tunes. There's the stuff with Barry Gibb. There's so much diversity in her catalogue.
0: Quite a catalogue it is too. She's been around for six decades. Shirley, good afternoon.
3: Oh, good afternoon, both of you, Melinda.
1: Barbara
3: Streisand, I saw her in Melbourne, would have been 26 years ago. I can't remember where we saw her, but it was my girlfriend and I said, if she comes to Melbourne, we're going to see her. We don't care what it costs. And we were sure we weren't really up the front, but we were in the same room.
1: Was she amazing?
3: Absolutely.
1: Wow.
3: Yeah, absolutely. So, never forgotten. Yeah.
1: I think that was just after she got married.
0: To
1: James Brolin.
0: There you go.
1: Yeah.
0: I'd kind of forgotten that she was married to a famous person.
1: Yeah.
0: They'd be doing all right on the two incomes.
1: I think so. I don't think they haven't got to worry too much.
0: No, they wouldn't be sweating about RBA decisions, would they? I don't think so. Ross, good afternoon.
4: Good afternoon, Tony. Good afternoon, Melinda.
1: Hey, Ross.
4: I was very fortunate to see Barbara Streisand in 2019. I went over to my nephew's wedding in London and they had the Hyde Park concert series. So the opener was Brian Ferry.
0: Oh.
4: And then Barbara Streisand, it was an amazing concert. I think I paid about £50 at the gate for the ticket.
0: Get out.
4: And it was an absolute amazing concert. There was another one of Black Eyed Peas and Robbie Williams. There were so many to catch up on. It was fantastic.
1: Oh, that's amazing. What was your favourite song of the night?
4: She did sing Woman in Love. Oh. I love Guilty. And also sang Enough is Enough. I'm pretty sure the video's on YouTube of the concert. Absolute professional Barbara Streisand is.
1: She is.
4: Speak highly enough of her.
1: Oh, amazing.
0: I would never have thought you'd get Brian Ferry and Barbara Streisand on the same bill. That is the best value for money in musical entertainment you'll ever see, I reckon. Ross, well done. Now, they don't stick together as a pairing, or maybe they do. I don't know. But thank you, Woody. Anthony, good afternoon.
5: Good afternoon, Melinda and Tony. Just one movie that she directed back in 91 that seems very overlooked. It was overlooked at the Oscar.
1: Mm.
5: The Prince of Tides, it was called. I don't know if you remember.
1: Nick Nolte, co-star.
0: Yes, Nick Nolte.
1: That film. She plays the part of a therapist. His therapist.
5: Correct. And she pulled it off beautifully, as she usually does.
1: Lowenstein. Lowenstein.
5: Yeah. Amazingly directed and amazingly acted. I thought it was brilliant. I loved it, and it just seemed overlooked, you know?
1: I agree. I've watched it not too long ago, and it's just such an emotional, oh, what a roller coaster. So, you know, a lot of her films have got wonderful love scenes in them, so sexy too, and just so earthy. And her son was in it as well, Jason. He played her son in the film.
0: Ah, the toughest role of all.
1: Yeah, it was a wonderful film.
0: Well, Anthony, I'm right in thinking, aren't I, that Barbara Streisand is in that select group who I think it's called the EGOT. They've got the Emmy, the Tony,
1: the Grammy,
0: and the Oscar.
1: The Oscar,
0: Grammy.
1: Yes. Yeah. Not many people have all four.
0: It's quite the club. Anthony, thank you for that. You can see Melinda doing her magnificent tribute to Barbara Streisand Friday the 7th of August. We're at Hamer Hall, and you go tickets. You get them staging.thewaywewere.com.au. If you missed that, just give us a call. Melinda, you are a beautiful person. You're very talented. I wish you all the best of luck. Come back and see us again soon, please.
1: Thanks so much, Tony. Really appreciate it.
0: Melinda Schneider. 133693, it's 5 minutes to two.
6: Traffic. The census is coming in August. You'll get instructions soon on what to do. 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
7: Hello there, it's Caroline from Transport Victoria. Some delays heading through Wallen. The Wattle Whittlesea Road is closed both ways at the level crossing between the Hume Freeway and Epping Killamore Road due to a fault. Crews are working to rectify the issue. Remember, you never drive through low boom gates. It's extremely dangerous. Consider Donnybrook Road as an alternative a bit further to the south. The Bulleen Road inbound exit to the Eastern Freeway is closed for works for the Eastern Freeway upgrade underway. You can take the earlier exit at Doncaster Road. And trains aren't stopping at Boronia until later this year for station upgrade works.
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10: We're officially out of the Lockie Neal race. 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
0: Paul Gover, not sure if he's a Barbara Streisand fan, he probably is, but Paul Gover talking motoring next. 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
1: 14 degrees in Melbourne, cloudy tomorrow, a top of 15. It's 2 o'clock. Good afternoon, I'm Jordan Tunbridge. Nicky Winmar has been stripped of his place in the Australian Football Hall of Fame. Kiara Parker reports.
2: The AFL Commission has removed the former Saints champion after he was found guilty earlier this month of 3 assault charges involving violence against a woman. St Kilda has also suspended his place in the club's Hall of Fame, pending the outcome of any appeal. Commission Chair Craig Drummond says violence against women has no place in the community or the game, and while Winmar's contribution to football is acknowledged, he says the findings make his continued Hall of Fame membership inappropriate. It comes after Winmar's bronze statue at Perth's Optus Stadium was removed earlier this month. Kiara Parker reporting.
1: The federal government will introduce new laws to ban AI companies from using the work of Australian creatives to train their models. The Prime Minister has delivered a key speech outlining Labor's agenda on artificial intelligence. An Office of AI will be established within his department that'll be responsible for overseeing the technology. Anthony Albanese says artificial intelligence must earn its social licence and create jobs.
3: If we set our national standards high, then I have every confidence that Australia can seize this moment and make it our own. We can make AI indeed stand for Australia's interests, and I hope to do so.
1: 2 homes in Melbourne's northwest have been targeted in overnight shootings. Several shots were fired into a property in Rowan Drive at Kealba around 5 this morning. The same property was shot at on Thursday, with the gunman fleeing in a white SUV. That shooting came hours after a drive-by in Gladstone Park. The target was home on Payne Street when multiple shots were fired into the property shortly after 11 last night. Nobody inside the home was injured. Teachers will walk off the job for the second time in less than 6 months after negotiations for a new pay deal with the state government stalled. Hundreds of staff have voted in favour of going on strike next Thursday, with the industrial action set to last for 24 hours. Senior Minister Harriet Shing says negotiations will continue.
4: Discussions continue. The proposed deal that was put would have seen teachers become amongst the highest paid in Australia. So again, we would look forward to an agreement being able to be reached as soon as possible so that we can minimise disruption on the school system.
1: Checking finance, the All Ordinaries up 30 points, one Australian dollar trading at 69.73 US cents.
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1: St Kilda won't be underestimating an undermanned Geelong tomorrow night. Alex Riddell reports.
5: Despite Geelong's injury concerns, including the absence of Jeremy Cameron, St Kilda coach Ross Lyon says going down the highway is still a formidable challenge.
6: Gee whiz, they've played the Dockers and it was no Stewart, no Bailey Smith, and I watched that game, they were riding it to the end.
5: St Kilda have won 4 of the last 7 games against the Cats, but the last time the Saints won at GMHBA was back in 1999. In what is set to be a high-stakes game, with the Saints sitting just 1 game behind the Cats in a battle between 9th and 10th on the ladder, Lyon says they're not approaching the game any differently.
6: I've coached like it's a grand final every week for 13 weeks, because if you don't, you never get there.
5: Lyon says at this stage they're hopeful Max King could return next week. Alex Riddell at St Kilda HQ.
1: And the French men's soccer team coach Didier Deschamps has quit after 14 years in the role. France went down to Spain 2-0 in a World Cup semi-final this morning. That's the latest news and sport.
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8: Hello there, it's Caroline from Transport Victoria. Some delays heading through Wallen. Wattle Whittlesea Road is closed both ways at the level crossing between the Hume Freeway and Epping Kilmore Road due to a fault. Crews are working to rectify the issue. Remember, you never drive through low boom gates. It's extremely dangerous. Consider Donnybrook Road as an alternative a bit further to the south. The Bulleen Road inbound exit to the Eastern Freeway is closed for works for the Eastern Freeway upgrade underway. You can take the earlier exit at Doncaster Road. And trains aren't stopping at Boronia until later this year for station upgrade works.
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1: Morning fog, then cloudy tomorrow. A top of 15, an overnight low 9. Friday, mostly sunny 16. Saturday, cloud clearing 16. Sunday, sunny 17. Monday, partly cloudy 16. Tuesday, cloudy 17. On the bays, westerly winds 10 to 15 knots, waves below a metre. It's 13 at Broadmeadows, 14 at Point Cook, in the city, 14 degrees. I'm Jordan Tunbridge on Melbourne's own 3AW.
0: On afternoons, this is Motoring.
11: Speed. 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
0: With Paul Gover.
12: Well, right now on afternoons, motoring with the great man Paul Gover, 133693. 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
13: Good afternoon.
12: Now, I was thinking of you, and the wife and I were travelling through Bathurst, and
13: yes,
12: we decided not to take the Mazda on the circuit. But can I just say, I absolutely love the fact that in this country you can drive Bathurst in your normal car. When obviously when the race is not on, that might complicate things, but the fact that you can just fang around it, responsibly of course, and that it's open to the public, I just love. I think it's a great endorsement of us.
13: I think it's fantastic. It has a 60K limit and they can be very erstwhile about enforcing it.
12: I'm sure.
13: You like that word?
12: Yeah. Yes.
13: But the fact, I tell you, until you should have driven around it, and I'll tell you why, because until you drive up the hill, you get no idea of how steep it actually is. And then from that day onwards, every time you watch it on TV, you go, oh, yeah, I know that. Now, they actually have a thing where they're called the Bathurst Burst, Burn, Bathurst something or other, and people run around, and it's one of these, like a park run or a fun run or something. They actually have a bus that goes around, and if you're going too slow, they just hoover you up with the bus. that's something I won't be doing, but I have driven around a few times, yes.
12: So we've got Conrod Strait, obviously. Do you think we'd have Hormuz Strait? But that'd be being closed by the United States. Yeah, it'd be blocked.
13: And
12: petrol would be very expensive.
13: Yes, correct.
12: Now,
13: probably
12: as always,
13: not a good idea.
12: Paul, there's a lot of people who want to speak to you. The board has filled up, so enough of my yakking. Let's get to those who would like to bend your ear in order to get some of the best advice you're ever going to get about motoring. Gary, what would you like to know?
14: Yeah, hi, Paul. I'm looking for a small, fully electric vehicle. I've been looking at a Kia EV, Hyundai Kona, or maybe a BYD.
15: The EV3 I love. If I was buying an electric car tomorrow, for what I need to do, that's the one I'd buy. So my recommendation every time, Kia EV3.
12: Justin, what would you like to know?
16: Hi, Paul. I need to replace my 2009 Volkswagen Tiguan. I got about 30,000. I'm currently looking at the petrol version of a JQ J5. Is there something else I should be looking at?
15: Almost anything.
16: Oh, okay. That's not too. It's probably the warranty and the servicing that's all included.
15: Yeah, but the warranty and the the warranty is irrelevant, because if you're worried about the warranty, you're actually thinking the car's going to break down. Most cars now have a 5-year warranty, and, you know, yes, I get emails every week from people who've got problems, but generally speaking, you shouldn't be buying a car based on the warranty, because that is basically saying we're doing this to give you permission to buy. So the first companies have started extending warranty away from 12 months with the Koreans, and now the Chinese are doing it. Mitsubishi and Nissan both have a system where you can have up to 10 years of warranty. What you need to be looking at is what's the best car for your budget. And I would tell you that that's not the best car for your budget. And now you're going to tell me that's got all the bells and whistles. Everything in showrooms these days has a big screen in it, so they look like they have bells and whistles. If you want to go and buy one, that's fine. But before you do it, go to either a Hyundai or a Kia store and find the equivalent vehicle in terms of size and power and all of that sort of stuff. Drive that just so you know what you're getting yourself into. Because I haven't had a single email from somebody saying, wow, this Jake is the best car I've ever driven.
12: And that sort of advice, fearlessly dispensed, is what you get from Paul Gover. Mel, what would you like to know?
17: Oh, hi, guys. Last week I spoke to Paul about coolant leaking from my Armada Terry 5. I wrote to you, but that's okay. I've had 3 phone calls today, so maybe they're a bit scared that you're on their email list. I just wanted to know, they got me in 5 days earlier, which is fine. Instead of buying coolant every day to fill it up, can I mix distilled water 50-50 in the coolant?
15: It's not distilled. You don't need distilled water. Basically, you can put ordinary water in there. You don't need distilled water is what we used to put in batteries before batteries were fully sealed. Before there was such a thing as coolant, there was water. Okay, so if it's losing that much fluid, then just put water in it, and it should be fine. What the coolant does is it has a number of lubricating qualities and things, but basically what it does, it has a higher boiling point than water, so it's more effective at doing the cooling job. But if you're losing a whole heap of stuff and you're worried about the fact that you might run out of coolant, just put water in it.
12: Okay, simple as that, Mel. 133693, some lines have opened up now. If you'd like to speak to Paul Gover about anything to do with motoring, your car might have a problem, you're getting the runaround from the dealer, or you're stuck between two cars and you can't decide which one, there's a very good chance Paul has driven both. Neville, good afternoon.
18: Good afternoon. Hello, Paul. I'm a driver of a Tesla 3, and I believe that Tesla are coming out with a version 2, which is a smaller version. Do you know anything about it?
15: In fact, I emailed Tesla Australia about this very thing last week. Somebody emailed me asking about it.
18: It must have been my email.
15: Yeah, so the reply I got back from Tesla, which only came in today, is, sorry, we don't know anything about it. And in terms of planning, they don't know anything about it. You've got to remember that Tesla is a serial offender for over-promising and under-delivering. From last time I checked, I think the Cybertruck was supposed to have been here 3 years ago, and there's still no sign of it. Until they actually have an on-sale date in Australia, I wouldn't trust anything. But based on what I know from where car companies are at in terms of timing, it won't happen this year, and it won't happen in 27. So if you're hanging out for it, you need to go and shop for something else. I would think it's most likely to end up in 2028.
12: Hope that helps, Neville. Those Cybertrucks are insane-looking vehicles, aren't they?
15: Yes, they are indeed. They're also insanely expensive, and I haven't seen one in right-hand drive yet. So just a few problems for them coming to Australia.
12: All right. Nicole, good afternoon. You're speaking with Paul Gover. What would you like to know?
19: Hi, Paul. I just had a second baby, and I'm currently driving a T-Cross, but it's just too small. I'm looking for a bigger hybrid or electric vehicle.
15: Do you want to stay in the Volkswagen family?
19: Not necessarily.
15: Okay. And budget?
19: Under 60K.
15: Okay, right. So you've got lots of room to move on that. I would tell you not to buy an EV at the moment unless you've got very, very structured charging infrastructure and you're not going to be driving it very far. And when I say not driving it very far, if you need to be travelling more than 200 kilometres on freeways, then it's not going to be suitable for you because you'll end up having to spend a lot of time stopping and recharging, which makes trips longer. So I would say the best thing to do is to get a hybrid. If you're really stuck on the idea of having some sort of EV thing, there are now things called plug-in hybrids, which you can plug into it, same as you recharge an EV. The Toyota RAV4 has just been released this week. It's got over 120 kilometres of purely electric range. So you can drive it fully battery electric by charging it in and doing that. If you're interested in a plug-in hybrid, then the RAV4 is the one to go for at the moment. If not, then either Hyundai or Kia, they both do various sizes of hybrid vehicles, and they're really good. The other thing you need to do when you've got two children, young, you need to go with your child seats and just give them a trial fit for how they go. From my experience, ISOFIX, ISOFIX, are better child seats because they're easier to get in and out if you're moving them in between cars, and they're much better in terms of how positively putting them in. So it's very hard to install them incorrectly. But hopefully that helps. So plug-in hybrid, RAV4, ordinary hybrid, Hyundai or Kia.
12: Nicole, any follow-up question for Paul?
19: I was actually looking at the RAV4, so that's perfect. Thank you.
12: There we go.
15: Okay.
12: And to be honest, Nicole's not going to get that level of information from her newborn. And how many car seats would Elon Musk need for his brood? He's got about 9 kids, hasn't he? I don't think he could fit them all into.
15: I think they're the ones he owns up to. Right. The highest number I've seen officially is 12.
12: Yeah.
15: But there are people who've said that he's got more than 20.
12: Okay.
15: Because it's his duty.
12: Well, yes. Well, there could be worse people leaving their progeny behind quite indiscriminately. I'd prefer it was him. Stephen, good afternoon.
20: Hello, Paul. Hello, Tony. I've got a good question now. Should I buy a 25 model Toyota RAV4 hybrid or a 25 model Subaru Forester hybrid?
15: What are you going to do with it?
20: Drive around city and go down in the country.
15: Okay, but when you go out in the country, do you often go on gravel roads or to the snow or on the beach or anything?
20: On some unsealed road, yeah.
15: Yeah, okay. Generally speaking, for that sort of use, I would say go for the Forester. It's a nice car, and the 25 model, I think, still has a spare tyre. Depends on which version you get of the Forester, because they're hybrids and non-hybrids. RAVs are all hybrids, have been since they had the latest model change. Look, honestly, the best thing to do, go out for a test drive in each of them. Tell the dealerships that you are serious, you're not just wasting their time, and go for a drive and go for at least 50 kilometres in each of them and back to back, and that way you should know which one you prefer from a driving point of view. It can be as silly as how the seats fit or how the driver assist systems work or whatever. The good news is you're going for the two that I rate as high as anything else in the class, so you will end up with a good car either way, but just test drive them back to back. If it was me, I'd buy the Forester.
12: We'll go to Daniel now, last caller before we go to a break. We'll continue with your calls with Paul Gover. If you do miss out, keep listening because Paul will give out his email address in about 10 minutes' time. Daniel, what would you like to know?
2: I'm looking at getting a toy, and I was looking at a 2008-09 Maserati Quattroport.
15: Don't do that.
2: Okay.
15: Simple.
2: Yep.
15: They look fantastic. They sound fantastic. I have not heard anything good about an ownership experience with them. They're thirsty. They don't ride particularly well. If you put it down on paper and have a look at it, it should be perfect. When you drive it, it's not. The driving experience is a long way short of that. And if you're getting it as a toy, you really want something. You know, I have a toy car at home as well, and I know I bought what I bought for the right reasons. It's 100% correct. Are you looking at a Maserati because you like Italian cars? Or do you like Maserati?
2: I wanted the V8, and I wanted the V8, and it was around 40 grand, which was the perfect price for something that's as exotic. But I mean, I also just saw a friend of mine pull up in a newish 5-litre Mustang.
15: I was about to say, it's funny you should bring that up, because what I was about to say to you is, if you're buying it as a toy and you're not welded onto a towing car, just buy a Mustang. Lots of them around, plenty of choice. You can have manual, automatic, all that stuff. Gives you the V8 engine noise, a really, really enjoyable car to drive, and it's reliable and easy to get looked after. Lots of Ford dealerships around, lots of parts around for servicing, that sort of stuff. Maserati, it could be the best thing you've ever had happen in your life, but it's unlikely.
12: Oh, it sounds like you'd be buying it to punish yourself, in which case you'd be a masochist. There we go. And on that, we'll go to a break. Thank you. And it is 21 minutes past 2. Paul Gover is in talking motoring. A bunch of people that you will speak to on the other side of this break, Paul. And if you do miss out, don't forget, as I said, Paul will give his email address out. 133693, back in a moment with Paul Gover.
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12: Back to your calls for Paul Gover in a moment. Now, I recently was treated to my first ever experience driving a full EV, and I got to do it in a BMW i4. It's what they call the Grand Coupe or Coupe. Now, the experience started when I picked up the car and I needed a bit of orientation. On site at the dealership, two experts just materialised almost out of thin air, talked me through the whole thing. It was like getting qualified to fly the F-22 Raptor. It was amazing. As a driving experience, it is second to none. The pickup of this thing is extraordinary, and the information you're given on that big wide screen is comprehensive but not distracting. It also has, like the F-22 Raptor, a head-up display. Behind the wheel, I quickly realised why BMW has a reputation as the perfect driver's car. It was so zippy and was just a delight to drive. And just a tonne and a half of whiz-bangery as well, and, of course, the BMW build quality that we all know so well. Now, another thing, and this was a new thing for me, the BMW driver's app. It can not only show you where the nearest charging points are located, it will show you whether they're being used or not. That plus a ton of other information about the car. It really is amazing, and you can open the boot with it as well with the app. It's insane. 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
12: 25 minutes past two. Paul Gover is in, answering your questions about motoring. Nicole, what would you like to know?
28: Hi, Paul. Thanks for taking my call. I currently drive a Ford Mustang convertible, 2017, but it's since new. And yep. I'm looking at trading it in for a hybrid. And I'm looking at the Tucson, the Toyota RAV4, even the Toyota Cross, the Honda CR-V. I just don't know. I want a hybrid. I just don't know which way to go.
15: Okay. So the safe and sensible choice is just to go to a Toyota dealership and buy something in the size you need. If you want something that's a bit nicer to drive, you know, a bit more rewarding, a bit more costing, then go for the Honda. Coming out of a Mustang, whatever you're going to go to is going to be a huge shock anyway. My feeling is that you will probably be happier in the Honda. So I'd go there first and see what you think. They have three sizes, ZRV, HRV, CRV. So depending on which size you need, one of those should work. They're not cheap, but they're well equipped and they're really good. But they're an underrated car these days, Honda. So many people are just buying Chinese based on the price.
12: Ashwin, good afternoon. Your question for Paul Gover.
29: Hi, good afternoon, Paul. It's Ashwin. We emailed each other yesterday regarding the correct tire pressure on my GLE. I know you said look at the placard and go with that, and that's what my research says. But I spoke to the guys at Mercedes-Benz, and they are again insisting.
15: No, you didn't talk to the. Hang on, stop, Ashton, stop. Yes. You didn't talk to the guys at Mercedes-Benz. You talked to the guys at the dealership. Yep. I talked to the guys at Mercedes-Benz headquarters in Australia. They told me go buy the placard. And the difference between 26 PSI and 40, which are the two numbers we're talking about, is astronomical. It'll be astronomically different. The first thing you'll notice is it's astronomically worse at 40 PSI in terms of road comfort and road noise. Okay? The only reason you pump the tyres up to the sort of numbers they're talking about and so different from the factory settings is if you are towing something or you're going on a long interstate drive. And when I say long interstate drive, I mean more than 5 hours in one go. But otherwise, I did as you asked. I went to the best authority in Australia, and I don't care what your dealership told you. I'm telling you what Mercedes-Benz Australia headquarters told me.
12: Good on you, Ashton. Thank you. Susan, good afternoon.
30: Oh, hello. A quick question on a Honda secondhand, 34,000 kilometres, 2016 model. Any good?
15: Well, you haven't told me what model it is. Hang on, you haven't told me what model it is. You just said it's a Honda.
30: Sorry. Yeah, I'm not too sure. Just looks lovely size.
15: No, just email me, okay? Rather than wasting time, because it'll take me a while to interrogate what you've got, just email me once you find out what it is, and then I'll give you some advice, okay?
30: Okay, thanks.
15: Thanks, bye. Susan.
12: Good on you, Susan. As you said, Hondas they're great cars.
15: They are. These days they're vastly underrated.
12: I think they started off making sewing machines back in the day, just after World War II, if you can believe that.
15: Yeah, I think you are correct. Yeah, yes, indeed.
12: Tony, you will be the last caller today for Paul Gover before he gives out his email address. Tony, what would you like to know?
0: Oh, thanks for taking my call. Appreciate it. Paul, I've just recently bought a MG3 Essence Hybrid. And when we first bought it, we took it for a lovely test drive on a flat ground and everything like that. It was operating quite good. We were very happy with it, purchased it. We live in Eltham, which is a bit of a hilly area.
15: Yeah, I know where Eltham is.
0: We found it over-revs something awful in the hills. I mean, awful. It's horrid. It's like a jet engine taking off. Yep. So when you're going up a hill, it's when it changes.
15: It's revving. It's revving like crazy. Yeah.
0: Oh my God! Something awesome. So I've taken it back. They said, okay, we'll fix that. We'll put a DTT something in it and update the software. He said that'll fix it. We got it back.
15: It won't fix the same thing. No, it won't fix it. It's the characteristic of the vehicle, and it's the transmission drive system. So it's not going to get any better. So basically, three choices: avoid hills, live with it, take a huge bath on the price, and get something else. I'm not criticising you at all, Tony, but this is why I say to people, always, always, always test drive where you're going to be driving the car, not just around the block, you know, with somebody talking to you the whole time. They're not going to be able to, but that's just the way the car drives. All those little cars these days, and I can't remember off the top of my head whether it's got a CVT, what's called a CVT transmission. The only way to defeat it, and again, it's been a while since I drove an MG3, so I don't know what transmission system they have. The only way you could stop it would be to manually put it in a gear and just make it stay in that gear to give you the performance you want in the hills. But otherwise, you end up with one of the other two choices, I'm sorry.
12: Thank you for that, Tony. Now, before you leave us, Paul, your email address.
15: Paul, full stop, Gover, G-O-V-E-R, at bigpond.com. And Ashlyn knows I do get back to as many people as I can, but I've had a bit of an illness problem last 2 weeks, so I'm behind further than normal. But I'm looking forward to hearing from Tony and Susan, and I'll send another email back to Ashlyn again just so that he I didn't make my point powerfully enough.
12: I don't think you'd ever have to worry about that, Paul Gover. But thank you, and I'll chat to you at the same time next week.
15: Okay, good to talk.
12: Paul Gover. Now we've got some news headlines from Jordan Tunbridge. Good afternoon, Jordan.
1: Tony, this story breaking in the past hour. Former footballer Nicky Winmar has been removed from the Australian Football Hall of Fame. The ex-St Kilda champion was recently found guilty of 3 assault charges involving violence against a woman. It comes after a bronze statue of Winmar outside Perth's Optus Stadium was removed earlier this month. The federal government has announced it will establish a set of Australian standards for AI. Prime Minister Anthony Albanese says AI companies will need permission before using creative works to train their models, declaring anything less is theft. Victorian teachers will walk off the job next Thursday as the pay dispute with the Allan government drags on. New research from Victoria University shows regular exercise could play a critical role in protecting the brain from age-related mental decline. And in sport, Dean Solomon insists he still hasn't thought about coaching Essendon full-time. The interim coach yet to speak to the Bombers boss, Tim Roberts, about the job.
12: Oh, okay. There'll be some movement there. Well, there's a couple of key coaching positions still up for grabs. We're talking about, I'll get to Sherry Lee Biggs in a moment, but siblings with a very close age range between them, or, you know, a relatively short amount of time. I don't know if there's, I don't know, I should know if you have siblings or not, Jordan, but do you have a close age gap, if you do?
1: Just under 2 years with one of my brothers and 8 years with my youngest brother.
12: Okay. That's hefty, the 8 years. You'd say because there is an influencer who has given birth 5 months later, pregnant again.
5: Wow.
12: Yeah. She's going to have the barrow in front of her.
5: So you're in the, you're right in the thick of it,
12: you
5: 5 months
12: really are.
5: In, and
12: boy,
5: then
12: there is probably going to be a 3 or 4 year stretch of that woman's life that she can barely recall.
5: Yeah,
12: because
5: wow.
12: She is just going to be knee deep in nappies. Good on her though. Thank you for that, Jordan. You are in the newsroom in just shy of 26 minutes' time. Sherry Lee Biggs joins me now. Sherry Lee presents the weather on Channel 9. Sherry Lee, good afternoon. Now, before I say hello formally, I must let you know that you can't let the cold snap ruin your plans. Games World offers Australia's best range of indoor games and puzzles. 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Sherry Lee, good afternoon.
7: Hello. Yes, well, it's very important to have your weekend games sorted, but we do have a beautiful weekend ahead. It is lining up quite nicely. Now, tomorrow, we are expecting more of this cloud cover. We've reached a top of almost 15 degrees today. Our mornings are starting to freshen up a little bit as well. Tomorrow, we're going for a top of 16, clearing up for Friday, also 16 degrees, and then the sunshine really coming out over the weekend. And it's actually warming up to a top of 17 on Sunday, which, you know, for July is pretty balmy. So
12: we'll take that.
7: We've got a fantastic forecast coming up at 4 and 6 o'clock on 9 News.
12: Just out of interest, any rain within the MCG area on Saturday night, Sherry Lee?
7: No, I think
12: excellent
7: we will be rain-free on Saturday. So
12: excellent.
7: Don't hold me to it. But
12: all right. No, you are fully indemnified from any errant weather prediction. Sherry Lee Biggs, and as you said, we can see you at 4 o'clock and 6 o'clock on Channel 9. Thank you for that, Sherry Lee. Up next, as I was telling Jordan, an influencer has found herself pregnant 5 months after giving birth. That means I don't think that qualifies as an Irish twin. Maybe it does. I thought they were two children to the same mother born within the same year. Nevertheless, that's pretty tight when it comes to an age difference between siblings. Can you beat that? 133693. Or like Jordan, can you beat 8 years? We're going for the long and the short in terms of age differences between siblings. 133693. We want either the really big ones or the really small ones. Not in size, in time. 133693. Maybe you are part of an Irish twin. Or maybe we had this example of somebody who was born 19 years after their brother. 133693. Get to your calls in a moment. It is 24 minutes to 3.
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9: Good afternoon. It's Caroline Ferguson from Transport Victoria. Some delays heading through Mount Waverley in both directions on Huntingdale Road, just south of Highbury Road, due to a lost load of soil. Clean-up crews are on their way. You might like to take Warragul Road or Stevens Road as alternatives. They're moving along very well. Up north at Wallen, Wanawhittlesea Road's blocked both ways at the level crossing between the Hume Freeway and Epping Kilmore Road. Due to a fault with the boom gates, technicians are working to fix them. Never drive through low boom gates. You could take Wandong Road to the north or even take Donnybrook Road a bit further to the south as alternatives.
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21: Saw a story online, and I'd love to hear from you whether or not you've experienced something similar to this or quite the opposite, in fact. It concerns a social media star named Jade Tunchi, with whose work I am not familiar. However, I'm familiar with, well, this kind of work, the fact that she is, as they would say in the old days, remarkably fecund, which I think is a wonderful thing. She has shocked fans by announcing that she is pregnant with her third child just 5 months after giving birth to her second. It is going to be a busy house, a very busy house. But I'd like to know from you, maybe it's your experience or somebody you know, where the age difference between siblings is very small or very large. As always, the internet comes to our aid here. AI overview from Google tells me that the longest officially verified gap between two children born to the same mother is 41 years. A woman named Elizabeth Ann Buttle in the UK gave birth to her daughter in 56 and then had a son, Joseph, in 1997. Good Lord. Either the long or the short of it in terms of siblings and time differences between them. 133693. Claire Orange is a parenting expert. She joins me now. Good afternoon, Claire.
22: Afternoon, Tony.
21: Well, there's something to be said for this approach, isn't there, in that, I mean, it's a slog, especially the early years of raising a child. It's a whirlwind of, you know, crying and lack of sleep and it's very hectic. Is there something to be said for having children in quick succession? So I guess you kind of amortize all of that pain, I guess. Is that one way of looking at it?
22: Yes, well, I think there's pros and cons. Certainly makes my eyes water, the thought of being pregnant again at 5 months, with a five-month-old. But, you don't always get to choose these timings. So, yeah, look, I mean, I think having two babies in that is if you've got one and you're changing bums, you may as well change a couple and get it done. You've got, you know, all the sloppy baby food. If you're making one round, you may as well make two. So I think there's lots that would streamline the parenting process,
21: yep,
22: and kids would be closer, not always, but, you know, maybe better friends because they're closer in age. But it's a lot. It's certainly, and it's a lot for her body as well, postpartum now, and starting to prepare for another little one.
21: That was the question I was telling my daughter about this afternoon, and she was horrified at that gap. And I guess my only explanation was, well, her body was obviously ready for another baby if you know, if everything went according to plan, as it has, she is pregnant. Is there a recommendation for a period that maybe you should wait between having a child and then having the subsequent child?
22: The science says that really 12 months postpartum is ideal for starting your next journey, because it gives that baby time to develop. If you're breastfeeding, that doesn't interfere with the process of feeding that baby, which a pregnancy doesn't always, but it certainly can interfere with the process of feeding the

0: demands of the new baby. So if the new baby comes and the new baby is colicky and doesn't sleep or has feeding problems or any of the things that come with new babies, certainly the little one who's going to be on a year is not going to get the time that they need when they're going into full language development and that physical development. So it can impact, but I think it's very situation specific. So the science is pretty vague around that.
1: Okay. Well, if I was these parents, I'd wait until, let's say, the oldest sibling was at least 3.5 before I left her in charge of the newborn and we went to the movies. So, you know, it's all about just cooling your jets a bit. I wish these parents the best of luck. We had two under two, and it is a whirlwind. It's also the greatest thing you'll ever do, but time goes very quickly. And I would just say this, and I'm sure you'd agree before I let you go, Claire Orange, parenting expert, these parents would be praying that AI is able to change nappies within the next 9 months.
0: Absolutely, because there's going to be a lot of stinky bums around there.
1: There really is. They're going to need a bigger bin, that's for sure. Good on you, Claire. Thank you for your time. I appreciate it.
0: Thanks, Tony.
1: 133693. I'd love to know what the time difference is between you and your siblings. Maybe you're an Irish twin. Maybe you're up there with the 41-year mark by this woman in the UK. Lots of calls on this, and we'll get to your calls in a moment. Back shortly, Heidi Murphy will preview the Drive program. It is just gone 14 minutes to 3.
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1: We'll get to your calls on siblings and the time distance between you and them. But right now, Heidi Murphy, whose brother is having a birthday today.
2: He is having a sizable birthday, a milestone birthday. He is some vast, vast number of years older than me. Vast. It's a 5 and a 0.
1: Wow, well done him.
2: Big birthday for him. We're all having a Zoom call at 7 tonight.
1: He's in Queensland.
2: It feels a little COVID era, but we'll look past that.
1: That's all right. You'll make it work and you'll look great in that party hat. Now, you have a show.
2: I do have a show coming up. We are going to rock drive. We've got a rock star talking to us, not just any old rock star.
1: Who?
2: Well, you'll have to wait and see. We'll have a couple of business leaders come in and talk us through working from home, talk us through royal commissions and the need for them. And I would love to know what have you stuffed up so badly at work that has cost the company money. You've obviously cost us a lot in fire brigade visits over the years.
1: Thank you.
2: Yes. What have you stuffed up at work so badly?
1: There's going to be some very interesting calls
2: on that.
1: And if you're the caller of the day on Afternoons Today, you go on the Zoom call for Heidi Murphy's brother's 50th. It's a great prize. It's a great prize. Thank you, Heidi, and happy birthday to your brother. Right now, it's time to talk finance.
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1: Scott Haywood is the finance guru. You go to thefinanceguru.com.au. It's a great website. Scott, there's a push to have the family home means tested for the aged pension. That'll go down well politically.
3: Can you believe this, Tony? Good afternoon.
1: Yes, I can believe it.
3: Everything is on the table. No changes before the election. The government said there'll be no changes to tax reform, no changes to capital gains tax, no changes to gearing. And here we go now. We're talking about a radical proposal that's been put forward to save Australia $10 billion per year that involves the nation's age pension scheme. What is being proposed is that if you are on the, obviously, if you've got a $5 million house and you've got assets of superannuation and assets of under 300, you're on a full pension if you're in retirement age. However, they're proposing that the first $500,000 of your home is tax-free or exempt-free from the pension assets test, and the rest over the top of that is on the table, which means a lot of people who have a house in Australia, let's say you live in Coburg, for example, your house is worth 1.5, you're 70, you're on the age pension, you haven't got a lot in super, you would lose the pension in full. So this is what is being proposed. Jim Chalmers has come out and said, we're not looking at any changes to tax reform on the age pension. Well, believe it or not, it's like Ripley watching him saying whether you believe that comment or not, but it will save the government significant amounts of money, but it also means that they don't understand that the family home, whatever it's worth, doesn't produce any income. I think that's the family home. So retirees shouldn't be penalised by having a house they may have bought 40 years ago and it being on the table and subject to means testing and meaning the assets test is including whatever the amount is over $500 million. It's absolutely disgusting. So I hope it doesn't make any more momentum. Calls, people can call Heidi this afternoon and figure out what they think about it, but I certainly will be heavily opposing it when I'm back next on Money News.
1: Okay, we'll look forward to that, Scott. But if they take it to an election and they get returned, then it has been mediated, I guess. Thank you, Scott Haywood, thefinanceguru.com.au. Now, I was telling you earlier about a social media influencer. She is pregnant 5 months after giving birth. So there's 5 months between those siblings. Can you beat that? Can you beat that? Are you an Irish sibling, in which case you and your sibling were born in the same year? Or maybe there's a much greater timeline between you and a sibling. I'd love to hear from you. G'day, Robert.
4: Hi, how are you?
1: Not bad, Robert.
4: Yeah, when I was born, my brother was 11 months old and my other brother was 2 years old. So my brother, who's a bit older, we're the same age for exactly 21 days every year.
1: Wow. So you are Irish twins.
4: We're Dutch Catholics, you know how it was back in the day.
1: Oh, I do.
4: My other brother who at 50, so this year we would have been 58, 59 and 60, but he died of cancer at 50. So we would have been, every year we were 1 year apart.
1: What was that like growing up, Robert? Is that, you're sharing a lot of toys, I imagine, and a lot of the same life milestones are happening around the same time?
4: It was just, I don't know, they were just, it was sort of like having a twin pretty much, like two of them, you know what I mean? It was like the three of us because my other sister, she was 4 when I was born and my brother was 6. So that was sort of really old compared to us. That's 3, you know what I mean?
1: Wow.
4: Five and 6 years difference. You
1: wow.
4: know, quite funny.
1: It's all relative, isn't it? Wow, that what a great experience, I'd have to say, Robert, and condolences. But thank you. It's exactly what we're chasing. Miranda, good afternoon.
5: Hi, how are you going?
1: Miranda, do you have a short amount of time between you and a sibling?
5: I do. So my younger sibling, my sister, she's 17 months younger than me. So, yeah, quite close growing up. Well, now we are. Growing up, we would fight and bicker, as sisters do. But, yeah, very close now.
1: And I don't know if your parents ever talked about having two of you so close together. Was it a good thing or a bad thing?
5: It was a good thing. I definitely do not think it was planned, yeah. But it was a good thing.
1: No,
5: we're so close these days. My Irish twin, but she lives in Ireland, so she's not Irish.
1: I like that. She's literally your Irish twin. What part of Ireland, Miranda?
5: Cork.
1: A county or city?
5: Cork County, I believe.
1: There you go. It's a beautiful part of the world. Miranda, thank you. Lots of callers on this, and we'll get to them. We don't have much time, but we'll squeeze one or two in a moment. Time-wise, just coming up to 3:04.
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6: Hello, it's Caroline from Transport Victoria. A heavy run outbound from the crest of the Westgate Bridge through to Williamstown Road. It's busy in both directions on the M80 Ring Road between the Western Freeway and the Princess Freeway. We've got some hold-ups heading through Mount Waverley with a lost load of soil on Huntingdale Road just south of Highbury Road. Clean-up crews are on their way. You could use Warragul Road or Stevenson's Road. And don't forget, kids are back in the classroom and the school speed zones are now in operation across the state. They're kicking at 2:30 this afternoon.
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1: Apologies to the many callers we couldn't get to. We might have to do this topic another time. Talking about age ranges, whether or not there's a small amount of time between you and a sibling or a long time. Peter, good afternoon.
13: How are you, Tony? How are you going?
1: G'day, Peter.
13: Yeah, I'm an Irish twin, mate. I'm on the December the 8th, and he is January the 3rd.
1: Oh, that's close. Yeah, and how was that growing up, Peter?
13: Yeah, he was a real little brat to me, I must admit. But as we got older, we got a lot closer, and now we talk every day.
1: Oh, I love that. Great work. Peter, two bottles of DeWaterley handcrafted Heathcote Traz for you and your Irish twin to share. Tomorrow on the program, Kev Poulton. He's got great stories from his recent holiday. Neil Mitchell, Travel with Jammo, and Libby Birch. Heidi Murphy is next.
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14: 14 degrees in Melbourne. Cloudy tomorrow. A top of 15. It's 3 o'clock. Good afternoon. I'm Jordan Tunbridge. St Kilda great Nicky Winmar has been removed from the Australian Football Hall of Fame after being found guilty of assaulting a woman. AFL Commission Chair Craig Drummond says membership carries an expectation to uphold the standards and values worthy of that recognition. Under the Hall of Fame's rules, inductees can be removed if they're convicted of serious offences or bring the game into disrepute. Winmar's place in the Saints Hall of Fame has been suspended pending the outcome of a legal appeal. A bronze statue of the 60-year-old was also removed from outside Perth's Optus Stadium earlier this month. The opposition believes too much red tape and bureaucracy around AI will stifle investment and innovation. The Prime Minister has outlined a set of national standards to regulate the growth of artificial intelligence. An Office of AI will be established in the PM's department to ensure there is enough unified approach to the technology. But Liberal leader Angus Taylor claims this approach won't benefit the Australian people.
15: What he's announced is an office in an office, inside his own office. He's going to have another office. I mean, honestly, the answer to this is not more bureaucracy. The trouble with this Prime Minister and this government is the answer to every problem is always more bureaucracy.
14: Victorian teachers will walk off the job next Thursday as the pay dispute with the Allan government drags on. More than 35,000 educators went on strike in March, impacting tens of thousands of students at 500 schools. Opposition leader Jess Wilson has this message for Education Minister Ben Carroll.
16: Sort this out and guarantee this strike won't happen. This will be disruption again for kids in the classroom, another lost day of learning, incredible disruption for families, and it's not fair because we have a weak Minister for Education in this state. This government has allowed this protracted negotiation to go on and on and on.
14: Drivers are being urged to top up their fuel tanks as Middle East tensions threaten another price spike. The risk of high costs is growing as global crude markets surge, while the government's 16-cent fuel tax concession is set to end next month. Money expert Joel Gibson says acting early is the best way to save.
17: The important thing is, I think, to fill up sooner rather than later at the moment, because the trend is up, up, up. We're not talking about the sort of prices we saw back in March. No need to panic and panic buy, but we are talking about prices over $2 again if this trend continues and if there's no resolution to what's happening in the Middle East.
14: Checking finance, the All Ordinaries up 27 points, one Australian dollar trading at 69.73 US cents.
0: Finance. Still thinking about that ATO letter or how to pay the wages next week? Your business angels can help you repair the past and rescue the future.
14: Dean Solomon is confident Zach Merritt hasn't checked out as Essendon searches for its second win of the season. The former captain is expected to request a trade at the end of the year, but the interim coach says Merritt is still driving improvement internally.
18: If no one believes me, that's okay, but internally he is driving as hard as he can to make himself get back into great form, but also to make us really competitive again. And that's the honest truth, so...
14: Forward Jay Polkinghorne will make his AFL debut for the Cats when they go up against the Saints tomorrow night. Sydney claims Logan McDonald is good to go for Friday night's clash against Adelaide after he was sidelined with a quad injury. Spain will face the winner of tomorrow's semi-final between England and Argentina in the FIFA World Cup final. The 2010 champions had a 2-0 win over France this morning. And Tadej Pogacar has extended his overall lead to more than 3 minutes after winning Stage 10 of the Tour de France. That's the latest news and sport.
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20: Hello, Dan Belling from Transport Victoria. In Sunshine West, the M80 Ring Road solid both directions between the Westgate Princes Freeway interchange and Fitzgerald Road. The Altona bound queuing due to damage on the Princes Freeway ramp. Just the one lane is open. Thomastown lights on flash Edgars Road at the ramps to and from the M80 Ring Road. Mount Waverley crews cleaning up after a truck lost a load of soil. That's Huntingdale Road just south of Highbury Road. And on V-Line, there's delays of up to 80 minutes on the Seymour and Shepparton lines after an earlier equipment fault. 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
14: Morning fog, then cloudy tomorrow, a top of 15 and overnight low 9. Friday, mostly sunny, 16. Saturday, cloud clearing, 16. Sunday, sunny, 17. Monday, partly cloudy, 16. Tuesday, cloudy and 17. On the bays, westerly winds, 10 to 15 knots, waves below a metre. It's 13 at Oakley, 13 at Heathmont. In the city, 14 degrees. I'm Jordan Tunbridge on Melbourne's own 3AW.
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2: Good afternoon to you. Thanks for joining me this Wednesday afternoon. Got a big show ahead of us over the next couple of hours. Hope you can stick around for a bit of it. I will be joined by an iconic Aussie rocker. We will talk to the head of one of the big supermarket chains. I would like to debate if you think daylight saving should be a permanent setting across the entire year. Forget this clocks forward, clocks back business. Just permanent setting, daylight saving. We'll look at that. I've got the heads of business coming in, state and national heads of employer groups, and they're coming in with a clear message that the Premier keeps putting her fingers in her ears to avoid hearing, a royal commission into Big Build corruption allegations. Not needed, she says, won't do anything, she says, hasn't worked before, she says, tired lines that are constantly run up. Well, 7 in 10 voters want it, according to Resolve. There are growing numbers inside the Labor caucus that think it needs to be examined, and at least a few around the cabinet table think it has to be done. The damage is surely going to become too widespread, is already becoming too widespread, too terminal, too toxic. Like, the tipping point has to be close. Do you reckon it is the tipping point for this a royal commission into the allegations of corruption in the big build. 133693. I'll discuss with business why they think it is just so necessary after four, but you can make your case too anytime on the phone or on the emails drive at 3aw.com.au. There is possibly still time to salvage something out of this. For Jacinta Allen, yes, she has dug herself an enormous hole. She keeps on digging it. Or to try a different analogy, she's backed herself well and truly into a corner and then barricaded herself into that corner on a royal commission. But there's no getting past the fact that over the past decades, we've paid tens of billions of dollars on road projects, rail projects. We're on the hook for even more. Then when you add in schools and hospital bills, the numbers just keep getting higher. And this isn't play money. This isn't monopoly cash. This is our money, taxpayer dollars. And I think you'd struggle to find many people who are absolutely sure that it has all been spent appropriately, that there hasn't been some dodgy behaviour, some cartel reach, some union influence that hasn't driven up costs, that some of it hasn't ended up in the hands of bikies or of criminal elements or just been skimmed off the top and turned into fat profits by people rather than being the best deal for us. It is well past time a proper investigation was called. It can be a royal commission. It could be, what do they call that one in Queensland, a special commission of inquiry. It could be a supercharged IBAC that could get started tomorrow. Surely they know they can't just brazen on through this anymore. It must be at tipping point. We've got cabinet leaking. We've got a minister breaking ranks, putting an email, putting a letter on her Facebook page that calls into question some of the allegations that have been made and some of the action that's going, that's meant to be going on around it. She's essentially asking, where's my updates on all these measures that we're supposed to have? If a minister for infrastructure, health infrastructure, is asking for an update on where steps are at, that suggests to me that the steps aren't being taken or aren't being communicated effectively. For that minister to be breaking ranks, surely is a big step. Like it would be a torrid couple of days once you call this commission. You know, there'd be a tsunami of mocking, of memes, of people saying they've been dragged kicking and screaming into this. There'd be a lot of, we told you so and why not sooner? But you get through that and you might just emerge with, I don't know, some dignity intact for admitting that it's been a mistake. There's a chance you'd get some kernel of respect for that. Surely that is better than nothing. But bigger than whether you can weather the storm and find some political gain out of it at all, bigger than all of that is our need for answers, I think. A leader's duty to be accountable. Jacinta Allen often says, it is the honour of my life to be Premier of this state. I think all we are asking for is to be honourable about this, be accountable, you know, be responsible to us and for us. That might sound a bit naive, utopian, not what politics is about, how it really rolls. I just think it should be. I really do. More on that after four, when I have the head of the Victorian Chamber of Commerce and Industry in and the Australian Chamber of Commerce and Industry in. Later this hour, Richo will be in. He wants to know what the biggest rip-off is that you've come across lately. Something I want to know is, when have you stuffed up at work? Made a blue, broken something, cost the boss a few bucks, cost the boss a lot of bucks, got marched out because of it. There's a Victorian truckie who lost his job, this truck driver for a company transporting ice cream, a lot of ice cream. Crucial to have the thermostat set right. He did not have the thermostat set right. It's meant to be minus 22. It was more minus one or zero. $70,000 worth of ice cream melted, ruined, lost his job, tried to fight to get it back, but had no joy. What have you stuffed up at work? Large scale, small scale, you know, maybe it's packing a Macca's order when you were a teenager and you left stuff out, or pitching up a story that you had to end up pulling because it was wrong. 133693, your tales of things that you have stuffed up at work, or maybe you're the boss and the stuff-ups have cost you time or reputation or money. Let us know, 133693. George, good afternoon to you.
3: Good afternoon, Heidi. A couple of things. Please abolish daylight saving. I don't really know why we even have it during winter where, you know, people leave work at 5 o'clock and they go home in the dark when they can actually have some daylight to play with the kids and everything else. So please, that would be amazing.
2: So abolish which bit of it? Ever going to it or?
3: As in keep daylight saving.
2: Oh,
3: as
2: all in the time. Make it the standard.
3: Yes, all the time. Okay. All the time. Because, you know, we go home during summer and you've got ample time and sunlight. And during winter, we just go home at 5 o'clock, you know, in the dark. And it's almost like they want to put us to sleep. So that's one.
2: Mm-hmm.
3: The other one is, I think, as Jacinta Allen, I mean, if we look at the allegations in the Royal Commission, I think there's got to be an independent government body that should take that decision away from the government of the day. It's like asking a thief, do you want to go to court because you'll be proven guilty?
2: Mm.
3: So my view is that why are we even asking Jacinta? It should be an independent body that should hear the voice of the people and also the other, you know, upper and lower houses, and call an independent commission without needing the permission of the Premier.
2: But who is this figure? Is it a judicial figure? Is it an ex-politician? Is it a radio commentator? Who is that figure and what's their like bona fides?
3: Well, it's obviously got to be a government official in a government office, but it's got to be independent, almost like IBAC and ICAC, you know, they're listening to the people and they're sort of saying, right, it's the government of the day that's actually embroiled in what could possibly be the findings of the Royal Commission. So therefore, and that's what I'm sort of saying, it's hypocritical because it's like asking a thief, hey, would you like to go to court and be proven guilty?
2: Yeah, public servant or public figure of some sort that isn't involved in any of the decision making or any of the conversations or any of the alleged nefarious conduct at all.
3: Absolutely, and where there's just a direct line of embroilment with the government, but they can be independent as a whole.
2: All right, thanks, George, for the idea, and all right, passionately on board keeping daylight saving year round. I think there's talk that the US Congress is going to be voting on a measure like this, where daylight saving is the standard time. Does that mean where there would always be just an hour's difference to Queensland, and WA would be 3 hours all the time? What do you think? Should we? I will put that actually to the head of the Australian Chamber of Commerce and Industry. I know where he sits on daylight saving as a permanent time setting for us all. Sharon, you've got a drive time tip. What's happened?
4: I've just passed. I'm on Stud Road and I'm going northbound, but southbound at the Roville Football Club. There are at least 20 types of police vehicles. With one, they are in the car park of the football ground, and there's one lane that's been closed with flashing lights. And I'm wondering, Heidi, is there about to be a major police operation?
2: In the area?
4: Yeah.
2: Yeah, maybe.
4: I've never seen that many police cars just parked there, and they're just standing around. They're not doing anything.
2: Yeah, there's not been something urgent. There's no crime scene tape up. There's nothing.
4: There's no waiting to start something.
2: There's no toy run or, you know, when they do some of those, there's no motorbikes and things. It's not one of those convoys or runs.
4: No. And they're all different types of police vehicles.
2: Hmm. All right. Anybody shed any further light on that? Thank you, Sharon. Hold on for that drive time tip. Thanks to Sheen Panel Service. 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Call 1300-REPAIR. Can anybody shed any light on that? There's a bunch of police cars. We'll check with police. Bunch of police cars, all different types, outside the Roville Footy Club Oval on Stud Road. Maybe a big operation's about to start out there, yeah. Or maybe there's something else going on. Maybe it's a little parade. Thanks, Sharon. 133693, things you've stuffed up at work, big, small, cost a bit, created a big laugh. I'm easy. 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
7: Hello, Dan from Transport Victoria. M80 Ring Road, Altona bound. Traffic's bunching up before Fitzgerald Road and off the Western Freeway. There's a ute broken down in the middle running lane near the Twin Servos before Boundary Road. Crews are on their way. Thomastown, lights on flash Edgar's Road, the ramps to and from the M80 Ring Road. Mount Waverley, watch out for crews cleaning up after a truck lost a load of soil. Huntingdale Road,
20: Road just south of Highbury Road, and Point Cook Road remains closed both ways over the Princes Freeway for upgrades through till September. To access aircraft or Laverton stations, use Central Avenue, Merton Street and Railway Avenue.
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2: 21 minutes past 3. Michael, go ahead.
29: Hi, Heidi. How are you going?
2: Very well, thanks.
29: Just got a question. If we go through the process of having the Royal Commission... And the government's found to be wrong or doing the wrong thing, does anybody go to jail or they get a slap on the wrist or does it just get brushed under the carpet?
2: Well, this is one of the issues with a Royal Commission, that it can often just lead to tomes and tomes of books on a shelf, a lot of findings, a lot of recommendations. It doesn't find someone guilty or innocent. It can lead to criminal or civil prosecutions or penalties via other agencies.
29: Because the government just seems to get away with things and then it just gets brushed away, like everything Dan Andrews has done has already disappeared off the radar.
2: Yeah, Michael, the Royal Commission's... I'm not normally a fan of them. Maybe if there's a different version of Commission of Inquiry. I think after the Bondi attacks happened and there were so many calls for a Royal Commission immediately, it just didn't feel like the right thing to be doing to me. I understand the calls for it, and I certainly understand the calls for it in this case. There are other mechanisms that could be used instead of a Royal Commission in case it just does take years and years and leads to documents and findings and just libraries worth of books, and recommendations can be taken or left. But if it's anything like what the Queensland Commission of Inquiry's been doing, There's been evidence drawn out. There has been material lead. There has been light shone into corners, and uncomfortable things have been found in those corners. And if that is what we need clearly here, pretty clearly here, whatever the framework is, whether it's Royal Commission, whether it's Commission of Inquiry, whether it is like a super beefed up IBAC that could happen tomorrow, possibly with some legislation, but could happen tomorrow, maybe that's another way through. Thanks, Michael, for the call. Roy, hello, Roy.
1: Yeah, hello. Talking about costing your boss some money.
2: Oh, yeah.
1: I set up a fire alarm in the building once by accident, picking up some dust.
2: Yes.
1: Two fire engines. They're $5,000 each.
2: Did you have to pay?
1: No, he didn't have to pay. He had to pay.
2: Yeah. And did you get a stern talking to?
1: Oh, I got a stern talking to. He brings it up every now and then when we go fishing.
2: Oh, you still?
1: We're still friends.
2: Well, it's good that you stayed friends, Roy. Thank you. A bit like Tony Moclair setting off fire alarms in here over the years. Thank you. Wonder if his pay's ever been docked for it. Thanks, Roy. Michael. Hello, Michael.
13: Hi, Heidi. How are you going?
2: Good, thank you.
13: So all these years ago, probably before you were born, the Governor General of Australia sacked Gough Whitlam.
2: Oh, yeah.
13: And coming forward to 2026, where's our local state government Governor General? What's she or he doing to get rid of Jacinta? Because let me tell you, Royal Commission or no Royal Commission, the bloke that you had on a few seconds ago, it's just going to get a smack on the wrist.
2: Mm. Michael,
13: I agree with you. Mm. They'll have incentives to change things and do things differently.
2: Mm.
13: And a lot of money spent.
2: Thank you, Michael. The Royal Commissions can be quite expensive. So our state governor is a woman. It's Margaret Gardner, former university chancellor. And this comes up a bit. I don't know that she's actually got the power to sack. I think certainly an opposition leader can go, if a vote of no confidence gets up, can certainly go and say, I've got no confidence. But whether it seems more just procedural and theatrical rather than an ability to actually move on the premier. Maria, hello, Maria.
15: Hi, Heidi, how are you?
2: Very well, thank you.
15: I'm just calling about the police presence at the Roseville football
2: club. Oh, yes, Sharon's drive time tip. Have you got an update for the drive time tip?
15: Yes, it looks like they're giving out roadworthies or canaries, should I say.
2: Oh, canaries.
15: So, yes, there's quite a big clog up of vehicles there.
2: Are there quite a number with canaries on the windscreens?
15: Yeah, there's a few in the car park already, so it looks like they might be cleaning up there this afternoon.
2: They may well be. All right, Maria, thank you. Hold on. You'll be in the running for the drive time tip as well, the further information on what's going on Stud Road. Sharon, the earlier caller, letting us know there's a large police presence there. G'day, Rob. How are you?
16: Yeah, good afternoon. Love your show. Back in the 1990s, my girlfriend at the time got a job at a very astute legal firm, and her first day on the job was to put invoices into pre-printed envelopes.
2: Oh, yes.
16: She lasted a whole week because around that time, clients started ringing up asking why they were getting other people's invoices, which also included the matters that were being discussed, etc. at the time.
2: What did she go on to do after she was let go kindly from that place of employ, Rob?
16: Oh, different reception jobs at different places over the time, but that was sort of the icing on the cake at that job.
2: Mistake.
16: It was one of her first jobs.
2: Yeah, mistake you'd never make again.
16: Pretty much.
2: Yeah. All right, Rob, thank you. And you've never had an issue? You've never stuffed something up badly at work?
16: Not myself, no.
2: Oh, good, good, good. Rob, thanks. Linda, hello.
17: Hi, Heidi. Back in the day, I was probably about 17 and a first-year hairdressing apprentice.
2: Yes.
17: And I'd only been there, I don't know, I'm going to say probably about a week. And there were these things called magic silver drops, which you used to have to put in about 2 litres of water and just do a couple of drops and pour them on a client's hair. After that, had a colour or something just to tone it, to knock out the gold and the brass.
2: Oh, yes.
17: And this lady at the basin said to me, oh, look, I usually have magic silver drops. I said, okay, so I just got the whole bottle and poured it on her hair. And didn't dilute it, and her hair just turned out to be like almost fluorescent.
2: Oh, like completely purple.
17: Yeah. I just poured a bottle on it. It was a massive cock up, and not one of my finest moments. It was really bad.
2: Yeah, talk me through what happened in those following few minutes.
17: Look, I can't remember. I think the boss sort of went flying airborne across the room, and I think I can't remember whether we just sort of tried to wash it out. But at the time, it was an absolute cock up. It was a disaster. But I didn't know. I'd never been shown how to work these things. I just got the bottle and poured them on, and didn't realise you had to dilute them.
2: How many days did it take your hands to stop shaking, Linda? After that. I'm nervous just hearing it. I'm like, oh my God, it's making me clammy.
17: They put me on as an apprentice, though, so it couldn't have been that bad.
2: Oh, no. Well, there you are. You've saved something. Thank you very much for that, Linda. We're talking, what have you stuffed up at work? Badly. Big thing, small thing. Just a little stuff ups at work. There was a bloke, Victorian truck driver, truck full of ice cream, meant to be at minus 22. The refrigerator was not set at minus 22. Ice cream all melted, $70,000. I think it cost the company in the end $100,000 all up. He was let go, tried to get the job back, unsuccessful getting his job back. Set that thermostat right. That's a mistake you will only make once. Mistakes you've made at work over the years. Welcome anytime between now and six. But as it comes up to 3:30, let's check the news headlines. Jordan Tunbridge.
0: Heidi, I'm not sure if you were working in the newsroom at the time,
2: oh,
0: but
2: yes.
0: I've heard stories about a reporter who left the word not out of a court story before guilty.
2: It's a mistake you make. Oh, no, wait, what?
0: Yeah.
2: Yeah, they're but for the grace. Like, exactly. That's a bad one too.
0: That is a bad one.
2: Yeah, right. Well, sometimes you'll see resigned or re-signed.
0: Yes.
2: They're they're very similar words. You've either like left a space or left a little dash in there. Or has the player re-signed or have they resigned?
0: That's why it's so important to pre-read before you step into a news booth.
2: Certainly. You're setting yourself up for it now. Have you pre-read these?
0: I have.
2: Okay.
0: Yes. Now, I've set myself up well for this one. But making news this hour, the federal government claims investment in artificial intelligence will create new job opportunities. The PM has made a key speech outlining a set of national standards for AI. Hear from Anthony Albanese in the news at 4. A pack of dogs have chased down a would-be attacker who jumped from bushes and attempted to sexually assault two women in Kooyong. You can see this vision on 3RW's website and social channels.
2: And you can hear from one of those women just before 5.
0: Oh, we'll tune into that for sure in the newsroom. 7 off-lead dogs chasing this offender along Gardner's Creek Trail yesterday. A disability advocate has called on able-bodied people not to use disabled toilets after 2 Gold Coast Suns players were seen walking out of one. Footage has circulated. We discussed that footage yesterday.
2: But there has to be a note saying that is amazing.
0: Yes. Well, Jamari Ugelhagen says he and Mac Andrew used that toilet because there was a big queue in the men's toilet at Suncorp Stadium.
2: I mean, who hasn't?
0: And the death toll from a pub fire in Bangkok has risen to 32. And in sport, former St Kilda player Nicky Winmar has been removed from the Australian Football Hall of Fame over his assault convictions. Heidi?
2: Thank you very much for that, Jordan Tunbridge. Back with the news at 4. Reminder, your drive time tips are always welcome. 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
3: Hello, Dan Belling, Transport Victoria. A car and a truck have collided on the Westgate Bridge heading outbound. 2 of the middle lanes are currently closed with 3 lanes open for the time being. A breakdown on the M80 Ring Road Altona bound just after Fitzgerald Road as you approach the twin service stations. It stopped in one of the middle running lanes. Thomastown traffic lights on flash. Edgars Road at the M80 Ring Road ramps and Point Cook Road remains closed both ways over the Princes Freeway for upgrades through till September. For access to aircraft or Laverton stations, use Central Avenue, Merton Street and Railway Avenue.
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2: Well, Gary's got a drive time tip at 25 to 4. What's happened, Gary?
1: Yeah, on the top of the bridge, outbound on the Westgate Bridge, a truck has hit a car and turned it sideways against the front of it and blocked two lanes off.
2: Two lanes going outbound?
1: Two lanes going outbound on the very top of the bridge. The left lane's open at the moment. The right-hand two lanes are open, but when the police get there, they'll block it all off.
2: Slow old trip home. All right, Gary, thank you very much for the drive time tip. 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Call 1300-REPAIR. Take it easy heading outbound on the Westgate Bridge. Sounds like it's going to be a long, slow trip home.
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21: The Tigers are in the grand final!
20: Tigers legend Matthew Richardson.
21: Richard kicked the goal. He's oblivious to the fact that not only has he given away the free, he has given away the 50. And look at Richard.
20: Matthew Richardson.
2: Every Wednesday he's here with Jackie talking non-football matters. Matthew Richardson, good to see you.
22: Good to see you, Heidi. How's your week?
2: It's all right, a bit busy, but, you know, managing.
22: It's going all right.
2: You have come in with a full head of steam.
22: Yeah, I
2: have.
22: About rip-offs. Oh, well, we all hate being ripped off, don't we? And
2: yes.
22: I reckon I've been ripped off a few times in the last week, and you get you walk away and you just feel a little bit aggrieved when you get ripped off, and you know you've been ripped off. So
2: yeah.
22: I thought today we'd get our callers to call in with what they've been ripped off with, what's gone up in price over the last 12 months, cost of living. You know, people probably haven't got as many spare cents, but everything keeps going up except our wages.
2: Exactly right.
22: Yeah,
2: or the size of the thing that you're buying.
22: The size
2: that's
22: as
2: not
22: well.
2: Going up.
22: Yeah, shrinkflation, I call it.
2: Yeah.
22: Shrinkflation. Everything's getting smaller, but you're paying more for it. And I got a good example. The other night we were doing the footy call and I went round to a vending machine. And I've loved Mars bars since primary school. They're my favourite chocolate bar. I used to have one before every game of footy. So I love a Mars bar. I know my way around a Mars bar. Mm. I went and got one out of the vending machine. $2.70. They used to be 50 cents, right, when I started eating.
2: Yeah.
22: But not only that. When I looked at it, I went, gee, this looks a lot smaller. So I've done a bit of homework.
2: Was it a snack size you were buying or a full size?
22: No, it was a proper Mars bar.
2: Okay, yeah.
22: They've officially gone down 30% in size So that's what the companies do. They gradually decrease the size but keep putting the price up, right?
2: Does the size of the packaging still look as big or...?
22: Yeah, it does.
2: Yeah.
22: Yeah, but when you hold it, it's just nothing there.
2: Mostly air.
22: And then you get a pack of chips and there's no... there's less chips in there. But then also at swimming with my daughters the other night after we finished, they wanted a lemonade icy pole. I remember lemonade icy poles being 20 cents, showing my age.
2: Sure, but surely they're like
22: What do you think they
2: are
22: now?
2: Like $1, right? $2.50. No.
22: $2.50. For two lemonade icy poles, right? So I felt ripped off there.
2: Yes, justifiably, yeah.
22: And then, I know this is at the airport, so you expect it at the airport. We've got two flat whites.
2: Regular size.
22: Yeah. $17.20. For two flat white coffees, right?
2: I would accept that if they're like extra large with an extra shot.
22: Yeah, a few extras added on or a public holiday. We know you get charged a little bit more now.
2: I'm all about the coffee, but the airport surcharge must be like 30%, 50%.
22: Yeah, and I guess the lease fees there are probably pretty high as well. So that was another one. Jimmy out there who took his daughter, the shopping centre, and they put those rides, the vending rides, right outside the supermarket.
2: I told my children they never work.
22: Yeah. And you know how you get out of it now, though, because they don't take coins now. So you just, say
2: there's no coin.
22: Yeah.
2: They've got to tap.
22: My daughters have worked out you can tap the phone. But he said he's paid $4 for a ride. They go for about 30 seconds,
2: like
22: right?
2: Like three rotations. Enjoy that.
22: And then he got ripped off with a baby chino for $3. So
2: a baby chino is 50 cents at most.
22: Yeah.
2: There is no way the price of milk and a little chocolate thing on top or a little marshmallow. Well, if you're having a marshmallow, maybe I could accept $3.50.
22: Yeah.
2: I'd accept $1.
22: And Woody out there, and our panel operator, he just paid his rego and he couldn't believe how much that's gone up. So there's a few examples. I've got plenty more, but call in with yours. How have you been ripped off lately?
2: Biggest rip-off you have come across. Big thing, small thing, but biggest rip-off. Maybe it's the size of the thing or the price of the thing. Stephen, what's happened to you?
10: Look, mobile mechanic. Haven't called one of those in yonks, and it was just a leaky radiator hose on my car. And I called on a Saturday. And Matthew, fair income, they quoted a call-out fee plus a weekend fee. It came to over $200. Wasn't even worth the part fixing.
22: So that's just for them to come out before the problem's been addressed?
10: Yeah, and then they said when we get there, it's time plus parts. And I said, it's just a radiator hose.
22: Yeah.
2: Come on.
22: Yeah, the call-out fees are the big thing now.
2: And what did they end up charging all up in the end?
10: I actually didn't call them. I waited till Monday, and the call-out fee was like $60.
2: That's ridiculous.
22: Yeah, not good.
2: All right, Stephen, sorry that you were ripped off like that. Barry, hello, Barry.
11: G'day, guys. We just got our house and contents insurance bill. Mm. Last year it was $4,000. This year it's $7,000.
22: Yeah, Barry, we actually talked about this a few weeks ago with Jackie. Each year you've just got to ring up and ring around.
2: Mm. Yeah, ringing around.
22: Yeah, don't pay that. Go and check that out. I reckon you can still get it at the same price if you go somewhere else. You got to check that out, Baz.
11: Certainly do that, Richard.
2: No, all right, good. Yep, go check it out. It's a bit like land tax. When Barry started mentioning the house insurance, it's just land tax. Feels like an enormous rip-off. Just rip-off. What are you getting for that?
22: Yeah.
2: What are you getting?
22: And that went up like so much in
2: Big
22: 5
2: time.
22: Years.
2: I had some callers this week saying 1,000%. 1,000%. Dom, what's your rip-off you've come across?
12: You go to the MCG, you go to the food store. Chicken tenders and chips is $17, and they give you 3 tenders. You go to Marvel, and they give you 2 tenders for the same price.
22: Yeah, the footy food's always a big one, Dom, isn't it? And you get about 10 chips with those 3 tenders as well.
12: And you only get 2 at Marvel. The AFL needs to set a royal commission into it.
2: It should be a basic standard across the board,
22: This is a big one, actually, chips, because I rang a mate on the way here and he was talking about the price of fish and chips.
2: Oh, yeah.
22: Now, every Friday I remember Dad would come home from work with the fish and chips.
2: Yep.
22: It wrapped up in the old newspaper back in those days,
2: Delicious.
22: Right?
2: Yes.
22: And he would have got a dollar's worth of chips.
2: Oh, yeah.
22: And it was enormous how many chips you got for a dollar and probably 3 bits of flake. I don't reckon it would have cost him more than $3, right?
2: Oof.
22: minimum chips now is $8 and you get about 20 chips. Like, potatoes couldn't have gone up that much.
2: They haven't gone up that much. Like, I actually have a pretty good, I have a really good local fish and chip shop. Our fish and calamari rings and some chips, minimum of chips is about, it's about $50.
22: Yeah.
2: For four pieces of fish and the minimum of chips.
22: $50.
2: And the calamari ring on a Friday night. That's the $50 on a Friday night. But we're away at Phillip Island and the kids are like, it's fish and chips Friday night. I think about $80, $90 for the same amount of things.
22: Yeah.
2: At a different, like, not at our local.
22: I understand the seafood side of it, but the potatoes could not have gone up that much for the chips. Surely.
2: Minimum of chips, too much of a rip-off. Dom, thank you. Mark, what's yours? Biggest rip-off?
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22: Your
2: is that high?
22: I don't know what's high, but $3.30 an hour sounds high, Mark. What was it before that?
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2: Yeah, well, that's the thing, isn't it, Mark? Shop around. Maybe I'm thinking 3:30 to get your tax done, but that's a couple of hours. It's not just the 1 hour. That does seem steep now that I think about it.
22: It does.
2: Anyone shed any further light on that, let us know. 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
22: We'll
2: take a break.
22: Richo's
2: got a few more. 133-693. 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
3: Hello, Dan Belling from Transport Victoria. Outbound on the Westgate Freeway, busy run from inside the Domain Tunnel. 30-minute delays to get over the other side of the Westgate Bridge. Crews currently trying to clear a truck and car collision on the

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7: 13 minutes to 4. Adrian, you're talking to Richo. What rip-off did you want to mention?
8: Yeah, look, a couple of years ago, we got our son a car. He was still studying, so I got the car, registered my name, insurance and all that. He's now got himself a job, an apprenticeship, working full-time, so fine, you can take the car on.
7: Yeah.
8: When I wanted to change the car over in his name, you can't. You're with your spouse, you can just transfer it over, no cost. I can't just give him the car and have it transferred over. I've got to get a roadworthy and pay stamp duty and transfer. This for a kid that's living at home with us.
9: Hang on.
8: You're expected to pay.
9: Hang on, Adrian. Yeah. Your son you're talking about. You can't give your son the car and transfer the rego. You've got to pay for that.
8: No. So I figured, well,
7: that meets
8: maybe
7: the criteria.
8: Maybe I'm going to have to do the roadworthy. I thought I'll put down that I sold it to him for a dollar and see what they say. But I'm tipping they're not going to be happy with it. But that's just ridiculous.
7: That is ridiculous. What a rip-off.
9: Rip-off.
7: Thanks, Adrian. Debbie. Hello, Debbie.
10: Hi. I was just speaking to a neighbour this morning who has lost his spare car key.
7: Yes.
10: You know how we have the fobs now rather than a metal key and you press a button and it starts your car? He's lost one. He can't find it. He was quoted $850 to $900 for a spare one.
7: What?
10: And I'm looking at this thing and going, hang on, it's a bit of plastic and maybe a couple of little bits of metal for the microchips.
7: Maybe a little battery? That's
10: $1,000.
7: It.
10: I think it's disgusting.
9: So, Debbie, that's not only a rip-off. That's a conspiracy for mine.
7: Yeah.
9: That's why they got rid of keys.
7: Is it?
9: Now if you lose them, you've got to pay $800 to get them replaced.
7: And is that just to have a spare or to have a replacement? It
10: no,
7: is a replacement
10: to,
7: one.
10: To have a spare because you can't find his spare key. So I suggested he get a metal detector and go through everything in his house and maybe he'll find it.
7: That's smart advice, Debbie. That's I'm sure the metal detector's much cheaper. Yeah, right. I reckon that would be. That's a built-in.
9: That's a plan by
7: bonus.
9: The car companies, I reckon.
7: They're probably like $20 a pop. Yeah. Hey,

0: Got another live one out here. Hey, Debbie, hold on. We'd love to send you away a family pass to Melbourne's newest attraction, the Marvel Stadium 365 Tour. Take the family behind the scenes on this immersive tour experience. A lot of calls for you. Richo, Shannon, what's yours?
1: Hey, guys. I got a water bill the other day, and I'd used $100 worth of water, and the bill was $277.
0: What were you paying for there, Shannon?
1: Well, they take on all these, the parks fee.
2: Drainage fee.
1: The connection fee. I don't even know what that is. I mean, because it's always been connected.
2: Why do you pay the connection fee every bill when it's been connected?
1: Yeah. I couldn't tell you, Richo, honestly, mate. It's just as if the cost of living isn't bad enough, you know.
0: Rip off. Hey, Thank you.
2: I actually did some numbers on the water too because we know that bottled water's a rip off. You go to your local
0: convenience
2: store. You shouldn't really buy one, let's be honest, in a plastic bottle. Yes. $6, as high as $6 you'll pay.
0: Yep.
2: You know how much the tap water is per litre? So you buy 20 cents? Buy 600ml water.
0: Yes, not even a full litre.
2: For $5 to $6.
0: Yeah.
2: Tap water per litre is 0.3 cents a litre. So you're crazy if you go and buy bottled water, seriously.
0: All right, let that be a message to you. You really are being ripped off with bottled water. Anthony, g'day, Anthony.
3: Hello. My wife's Mazda 6 in for a service, and that was $497. It's a hatch, required two wiper blades at the front, one at the back. $135 for the three blades.
2: For a bit of rubber. Three bits of rubber about 30 centimetres long. Actually, my wife had her car. Anthony had hers serviced recently, and we got done for the wiper blades as well.
0: Was it? Are you paying for the labour of threading them on?
2: Doesn't take long to thread that on, mate.
0: All right, Anthony, rip off. Thank you.
2: Rip off.
0: Ian, hello.
4: Oh, my... rap to be able to get this one off my chest. A big shock rip-off last week. My wife and I retired. We're going to a downhouse situation. So we did a mail redirection application at Australia Post, local shop. And they were going to charge my wife and I over $200. I thought that's okay. I also put there that my club name, I'm a volunteer on a little club where the mail comes every now and again. And that would be an extra $1,700 for the year.
0: What? Because it's a business, they think, or what?
4: That's right. Anything with a business.
0: Gosh.
2: 1,000. What did you say? 700.
4: Yeah, $1,700 extra on top of the 202 or whatever for two individuals.
0: And how much do you reckon comes in the post these days that you'd need to have redirected?
4: I know.
0: What? Oh, bye. All right. See you. Thanks, Ian.
2: That can't be right.
0: That's insane.
2: That is insanity.
0: It's the same post. You're taking the same person's name.
2: Yeah.
0: And it's going to be $1,700 more just because it's got a club name on it.
2: Wow.
0: I've still got lots of calls. Do you want to run through any more of your rip-offs?
2: Oh, there's lots. I mean, parking in the city is one. Yeah. Printer cartridges.
0: Yes, printer cartridges.
2: Printer cartridges are as expensive as buying a new printer. You just get a new printer, but then you feel bad because of obviously having to get rid of the old one. So printer cartridges, parking in the city, razor blades, replacement blades.
0: How much? Are they quite expensive?
2: They're expensive.
0: Yeah, right. So otherwise just buy the fresh razor?
2: Well, you sort of have to get them, or just get the disposable ones.
0: Oh, disposable ones, yeah.
2: They're not as nice a blade, though. That's the problem.
0: You've got some high standards. David, can you shed some light on hourly rates?
5: Oh, yeah, absolutely. Just had a document that I needed to get signed and obviously read by a solicitor.
0: Yeah.
5: And they had quoted anywhere between $5,000 and $10,000. It was a three-pager that required their signature. I went through it in 5 minutes and understood it, but they wanted between five and ten just for a signature. Fair to say, I shopped around.
2: Yeah.
0: Good. That's a rip-off.
2: That is a rip-off.
0: Oh, yeah. I don't know if $3.30 an hour is a lot, but that sounds insane. Matthew Richardson, anything left on your list?
2: I've got quite a few here, but should I go through them?
0: Rip-offs, yeah.
2: I'll give you one more.
0: Oh, yeah, give us one more.
2: I've got one more. Agree. What would a birthday card cost? A simple bit of folded...
0: Oh, yeah.
2: folded cardboard.
0: They cost a lot. They cost a lot. They should cost like $2.
2: Well, the cardboard couldn't cost much, could it?
0: Surely
2: really?
0: Not.
2: And it was a very simple card, $8 for a bit of folded cardboard.
0: Did it have a nice Hallmark message? Were you paying for the Hallmark?
2: No, I wanted a blank one because I was doing my own note in it.
0: What's a blank card?
2: $8.
0: $8 for a blank piece of cardboard.
2: Yeah, that's a rip-off.
0: That's total rip-off. Matthew Richardson,
2: thanks,
0: thank
2: Heidi.
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7: Hello, Dan Belling from Transport Victoria. Outbound Westgate Freeway crews have cleared a car and truck collision on the Westgate Bridge. All lanes have reopened on the upslope. Half-hour delays that start inside the Domain Tunnel should now start to ease. Over in Sunshine West, a ute's broken down. M80 Ring Road, Altona Bound. It's near the Twin Servos prior to Boundary Road. The two right lanes now closed to clear it. You'll find it slow from before Fitzgerald Road. Eastern Freeway, a car stopped in the left lane prior to Springbar Road exit heading outbound. And the Western Freeway, a busy run to the west from the M80 Ring Road, 18-minute delays to Hopkins Road.
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10: We're officially out of the Lockie Neal race. 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So Lockie knows that. Tom Petroio, his manager, knows that. 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
6: 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Lexus of Blackburn has new stock arriving weekly. LMTT 10093.
0: Well, I'm still shaking my head about some of those rip-offs. $800 to $900 for a car replacement fob thing. What an enormous number. What was the $150 to put 3 new wiper blades on? Look, keep those calls coming if you'd like, or drop me an email, drive@3aw.com.au. Coming up after the 4 o'clock news, I'll be joined in the studio by the head of the Victorian Chamber of Commerce and the head of the Australian Chamber of Commerce. They've got a bit to get off their chests about the need for a royal commission, and working from home legislation will probably come up as well.
6: Steel Stopper. 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
1: 14 degrees in Melbourne, cloudy tomorrow, a top of 15. It's 4 o'clock. Good afternoon, I'm Jordan Tunbridge. Federal police have seized more than half a tonne of cocaine found in a shipment bound for Melbourne. Chris McCarthy reports.
3: Border Force officers uncovered the drugs inside a shipping container at Port Botany on Monday. The 14 duffel bags they found are estimated to be worth more than $400 million. The container arrived from Texas via Panama and was bound for Melbourne before it was intercepted. Federal police have now seized the drugs but are yet to determine the criminal syndicate behind the shipment, with investigators now urging anyone with information about the foiled import to come forward. Chris McCarthy, Sydney.
1: A creep has been caught on camera being chased by a pack of dogs after trying to attack two women at a park in Kooyong in Melbourne's southeast. Vision shared with 3AW's rumour file shows seven off-lead dogs chasing the offender near the drains alongside Gardner's Creek Trail yesterday morning. Victoria's peak business groups say the state's building industry has been left rotten to the core, urging Premier Jacinta Allen to call a Royal Commission into CFMEU corruption. Senior Minister Harriet Shing has refused to reveal details of a cabinet discussion on the issue as the Premier continues to resist calls for an inquiry.
4: I don't break cabinet confidentiality. It's really important that cabinet is a space where government can have conversations about the issues and the priorities of the day in an environment where those discussions need to take place. I don't intend to air them in public. I don't intend to comment on them.
1: Victorian public school teachers will strike again next Thursday. It will be the second time this year they walk off the job as their pay dispute with the Allen government continues. Sydney University has been accused of failing to keep Jewish students safe as the vice chancellors are grilled at the Anti-Semitism Royal Commission in Melbourne. The uni has apologised for taking a light touch on pro-Palestinian encampments on campus. The death toll from a pub fire in Bangkok has risen to 32. Investigators suspect an electrical short circuit sparked the explosion, which trapped crowds inside the venue. Two Gold Coast Suns players are facing heavy backlash from disability advocates after being filmed walking out of a disabled toilet together at a major sporting venue. Jamari Ugle-Hagan says he and Mac Andrew used the disabled toilet due to lengthy queues for the men's toilet at Suncorp Stadium last week. Shane Hyrek, Managing Director of Push Mobility, says it sets a terrible example.
23: I've heard so many stories of people having accidents, having wet themselves because accessible bathrooms have been occupied. And what's worse is that when someone finally comes out of the bathroom and you see that not only are they an able-bodied person, but they're two professional athletes, it really does make my stomach turn.
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1: St Kilda coach Ross Lyon says he's still hopeful Max King will make his long-awaited return from injury next week.
24: He's hit his milestones and he's back to his 23 running. So we've never been more optimistic, but one of my great senior assistants, Tony Alshaw, that worked with the great Dennis Pagan, said to me, Ross, no close-ended statements. They just get you into trouble. So no close-ended statement. We'll just assess him as he comes.
1: Meantime, former Saint Nicky Winmar has been stripped of his Australian Football Hall of Fame status over his assault convictions. And Collingwood star Nick Dacos says he's not paying attention to the persistent trade talks that have followed him throughout the year. That's the latest news and sport.
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5: Hello, Dan Belling from Transport Victoria. Bunching up to the end of the Monash Freeway and a slow run through the Domain Tunnel out onto the Westgate Freeway. Once you emerge out the other side, half-hour delays across the Westgate Bridge. It should improve, though. Crews have cleared a collision from the upslope of the bridge. Sunshine West, a ute that's broken down on the Ring Road Altona bound near the Twin Servos has been pushed out of the running lanes. Eastern Freeway, a car has stopped in the left lane outbound prior to the Springvale Road exit. And the Western Freeway, a busy run out of town from the Ring Road, 20-minute delays to Hopkins Road.
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1: Morning fog, then cloudy tomorrow, a top of 15, an overnight low 9. Friday, mostly sunny 16. Saturday, cloud clearing 16. Sunday, sunny 17. Monday, partly cloudy 16. Tuesday, cloudy and 17. On the bays, westerly winds 10 to 15 knots, waves below a metre. It's 14 at Werribee, 11 at Coldstream, in the city, 14 degrees. I'm Jordan Tunbridge on Melbourne's own 3AW.
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0: Still to come on the program, I will be having a chat to a bona fide rock star, Australian rock icon. Jimmy Barnes will join us. He is the guest attraction, the star attraction, at the final MotoGP to be run and won, ridden and run, on Phillip Island later this year. We'll have a chat to him about that. I want to look at petrol prices after 5-2. Are they starting to go up already? And more of your tales of giant rip-offs and things you've stuffed up at work that may have cost the boss a bit or may not have. But we will come back to your calls shortly, and you are welcome to join in this chat as well. Every month or so on Drive, we are delighted to have in Sally Curtin, the Chief Executive of the Victorian Chamber of Commerce and Industry. And today she's brought a guest with her, the Australian Chamber of Commerce and Industry CEO, Andrew McKellar. Sally, Andrew, welcome.
11: Thank you, Heidi.
27: Hi, Heidi. Great to be with you.
0: Sally, Andrew. You want a royal commission. Is that why you're here?
11: Yeah. I mean, that's our big story today, and it's something that the Australian Chamber has been calling for some time. We believe there's great concern across the Victorian community, but particularly the Victorian business community, regarding the perceptions of corruption. And essentially, until they're solved, can there be business confidence in Victoria moving forward?
0: Can there be? Right now? Do you reckon there is?
11: I think that the way to solve this is a royal commission, hence why we've called for it. But that's not the extent of what we're calling for. We're actually saying we need greater follow the money powers for police and greater resources, greater powers for IBAC and greater resources. We want to reinstate the Australian Building Construction Commission and those sorts of codes. So, you know, it's a comprehensive response that's needed. We talked about this earlier, and if the federal government isn't going to do it, the Victorian government absolutely must. And we need leadership.
0: Is it possible to have a federal royal commission, Andrew?
27: Yes. Look, it's possible, and we've called on the federal government to do that. There are other things that the federal government can do, and they've appointed an administrator. That's only been partly successful, and we've seen the administrator that was originally appointed resign recently. A new one's been appointed. So we think there's been mixed results from that, but as Sally was saying, there really needs to be a sequence of steps here. A Royal Commission is an important part of that. And unfortunately, what we're seeing as we look at this problem nationally is Victoria has become the epicentre of corruption in this case. That's why you need to have a Royal Commission here. You've got to shine a light on this. You've got to find a way to call evidence, to be able to bring witnesses out, ultimately to take action against the corruption that has been occurring, affecting, you know, building and construction in this sector, costing taxpayers billions of dollars.
0: As Sally well knows, as I well know, as the audience well knows, Labor in the state will not do it. The government will not do it. As an outsider to the state, Andrew, how do you view that? How do you make, does that make sense to you, the complete recalcitrance to even examine the prospect?
27: Well, it's very puzzling. And I mean, here, you know, as an outsider looking in, you'd say this needs leadership. And clearly, you know, Victoria is very much at the centre of this. You need to restore public confidence that you cannot tolerate corruption. And from a business point of view, that's the way we approach it. So whether it's in the trade union, whether it's in business, whether it's in government, we don't support corruption wherever it exists. You've got to stand up to it. That's the only way forward. Now, we've seen in Queensland where they have initiated a Royal Commission that is bringing out evidence. Some of it relates to Victoria, and all the more reason why we should be doing that sort of inquiry down here.
0: Sally, could we do the same sort of inquiry? It's a commission of inquiry. Is it the same as a Royal Commission?
27: It's the same as a Royal Commission, effectively. Yeah.
0: You've had some involvement in setting these up.
12: Yeah, look, my history back in the day, back in 2010, I was engaged within the Department of Justice to establish the Independent Broad-Based Anti-Corruption Commission, IBAC, as we all know it today. And it was very curious at that time. There was a lot of opposition and quite a bit of debate to say, would do we even need it here in Victoria? We don't have a corruption problem. That happens over the border. And unfortunately, here we are 15 years on or so, and it's the topic of conversation every day. There's a new report every day about alleged corruption. And my point is, whether there's corruption to the tune of $15 billion or $15, frankly, you need to understand how it is occurring, why it is occurring, and you need to rip it out at its roots, and you need to prevent it from happening again. That's the only way business, investors, Victorians can have confidence and trust in institutions, public institutions and private institutions.
0: Are we in real danger, and this is for either of you, are we in danger of becoming a place where people don't come to invest because you can't trust where the dollars are going? I know you might feel like we're already there, but are we going to become that? Is that how we are viewed already?
12: I think, Andrew, you could sort of give the outsider's
27: view. Well, from an outsider perspective, I think the risk is you're at that point.
0: And, already.
27: You know, as we sit around, you know, we have a network of chambers of commerce in every state and territory in Australia. We sit around in those meetings, and I think for a lot of Sally's colleagues, they're asking, you know, why is it the way it is in Victoria? And it's not just issues like the CFMEU. Corruption concerns are equally things like work from home legislation, which I think others find very puzzling. Some of them are thinking that it will bring a lot of business to their states. But look, I think these are issues which go to the core of you know, is Victoria a competitive economy? Where does it sit in relation to the other states? Is it attractive to business? Are you going to create jobs here? Are you going to be addressed the sort of, you know, the financial viability of the state for the future? I think those are all questions that we see.
0: One of the issues with a Royal Commission is that they can tend to take a long time, and they can tend to come up with pages and pages, books and books of findings and of recommendations. Is that a danger here? If we did ever get to a Royal Commission phase?
12: I think the importance for Victorians is the truth-finding element of a Royal Commission, so actually getting to the bottom of it. And part of its function and purpose is to expose the corruption. So, you know, that's part of it. You know, ultimately, if there are criminal charges and those sorts of things, well, that follows, which would be the same for IBAC. So the importance, I think, for Victorians is getting to the bottom of this, what actually has been occurring and why, and the truth. And from there, we can rebuild trust and confidence, I think.
27: Well, on that, Heidi, I think I'd just reinforce one of the earlier points that Sally made as well, and that is, you know, a Royal Commission is important. It does shine a light you know, on those issues, but it also is just one part of a broader response. So appointing the administrator, having that regulator as well. You know, what we used to have in the ABCC, we don't have that anymore. We have the Fair Work Ombudsman now with less powers and less resources. So that's another issue. Equally, you've got to make changes in the federal legislation. We need a stronger standard in terms of who is deemed to be a fit and proper person to have access as a delegate, to get onto work sites, to be, you know, coming into those sorts of places. And look, finally, if all of those things don't work, deregistration has to be on the table. That's the ultimate sanction.
0: Is it on the table?
27: Well, nobody's saying it's on the table. In fact, whether it's federal government, whether it's state government, whether it's the ACTU, they're all saying they don't want that as an option. We think that is something which should be on the table. If you can't make this work through other means, then that's an ultimate sanction.
0: 133693, do you think there should be a Royal Commission? Is the argument firm enough, clear enough? From Sally, from Andrew, from the opposition, from any one of a number of people, just Labor MPs are an absolute outright no to it. Everybody else seems to see the case for it. 133693, what is your view of it? The government's answer, Sally, or the Premier's answer, and I've heard it so many times I could be saying it to you in my sleep, Harriet Shing, the minister out today, repeats it again. We've had a Royal Commission before, and it didn't, into the construction sector, and it was a war on wages. It never got to the bottom of anything. It never stopped the corruption that we have seen since. Mm. We always say, well, that was a decade ago, and that was long before the big build, and it's not like for like. But that is the argument they stick to. We had a Royal Commission into building.
12: I don't think that helps us with our current perception and confidence of the sector now. Mm. So it's pressing and urgent and is needed immediately. If we want to attract investment in Victoria, business needs to know they're going to be on an even playing field and a fair playing field. So again, I would say it's urgent, and if not overdue, we need to be doing it immediately.
0: Okay. And we'll get you both to put the headphones on. We've got a couple of calls here for you. Andrew, what did you want to say to us?
13: Thanks, Heidi and guests. My question is, if the Premier was implicated by a Royal Commission for corruption, would the existing ministers potentially be also implicated? Either Governor-General, Harriet Shing, the Treasurer, and so on.
0: So if the Premier is implicated, by extension, are members of her team?
13: Yes.
0: And where do we go from there?
12: I mean, that's a very specific hypothetical scenario, but the Royal Commission would have methods and processes to deal with those specific circumstances. So if it's about something that an individual did, then it would only, I presume, apply to them. However, if it's something that's systemic, they would expose that and shine a light on that. So it might indicate that something that an individual did might have broader implications, and therefore you could deal with it that way.
0: But they are often seen as political witch hunts, Royal Commissions, rightly or wrongly. The opposition has said they'll have one. If they get to form government after November of this year, we'll have a Royal Commission. We'll be well and truly into it by this time next year if they form government. Is it a political witch hunt, or is it necessary?
27: I think it's necessary, and I think, you know, we've seen, you know, we have a Royal Commission going on at the moment into the impact of anti-Semitism. It's not a political witch hunt. This is a serious matter. Just as that is, you need to have somebody there who has that credibility, that judicial experience, able to really, pull this out, shine a light on it. Really get to the bottom of it, call witnesses, and then that evidence can be taken away and processed by the police, whether it's the Victoria Police, the Federal Police, working together to get prosecutions to take action to address those fundamental issues. So I think really it becomes a political issue if politicians don't take action, if they don't own up to it, if they don't show leadership. I think that's the problem.
0: All right. Paul, what did you want to say?
14: I think that it's so broad scale with what's going on that, and the people on your panel there will understand, you just follow the money. Mm. And wherever it looks like there's too much wealth being created in a short space of time, particularly those that are attached to a lot of these government projects, it is sure as eggs are eggs that there's something not right going on. And I don't think it's a political witch hunt. I think that the government should not be involved in any of this sort of stuff at all.
12: Mm. Spot on, Paul. And what I would say is one of the things we're calling for is for Victoria Police to get those follow the money powers. We don't have to wait for a Royal Commission for that. We could do that now. And the same for IBAC and greater resources for both of them.
0: Agreed. All right, we will take a break. Back with more from Andrew McKellar, the CEO of the Australian Chamber of Commerce and Industry, and Sally Curtin, the CEO of the Victorian Chamber of Commerce and Industry. We'll talk a bit work from home and a few other things. I want to know if you guys think we should have daylight saving time permanently as standard. We'll come back to that.
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5: Hello, Dan Belling, Transport Victoria. Delays building city end of the Monash Freeway on the CityLink stretch. A collision between a couple of trucks and a car at Yarra Boulevard. The three right lanes are closed. Just the single left lane is open for the time being, with crews on their way. Once you get through the Domain Tunnel, the Westgate Freeway to the bridge is improving after an earlier collision on the upslope. M80 Ring Road, Altona bound. Middle lane closed after Sydney Road for a broken down truck. And Cheltenham lanes are closed on Bay Road east of Reserve Road due to an accident. Try Park Road or Hyatt Road instead.
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0: 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I have with me Sally Curtin, the Chief Executive of the Victorian Chamber of Commerce and Industry, and special guest Andrew McKellar, Australian Chamber of Commerce and Industry CEO. Working from home, welcome to the state of almost mandated working from home, Andrew. Sally, I'd like to play both of you some audio of the Premier this week. It's a message for you guys.
2: Quite frankly, I don't understand why the Victorian Chamber, who is meant to represent businesses, would want to oppose something that has been found to be good for the economy.
0: Why are you opposing the working from home mandate? It's good for the economy.
12: I guess back to the point, we represent our members and they feel very strongly about this. And I think the issue is at the heart of it. We are mandating the right to work from home. We don't have any challenge with work from home. We've got the highest work from home rates in the world. Employers and employees have solved this. All of the benefits of working from home have been realised. So there's not new savings to come through this legislation. It's essentially just making a right. And we have no idea the long-term impacts of doing this because it's essentially, it could be for you and your employer, you do it on a Wednesday and a Friday and then a few weeks later it changes because it works for both of you. Here, this is mandating and setting it all in concrete. It will reduce businesses' ability to respond to customers, to innovate. I mean, there's so many negatives associated with this. I'm probably talking about it till I'm blue on the face.
0: Well, yeah. I mean, it's an issue that will be campaigned on by Labor heading up to this election. The plan is to have it through Parliament in the next couple of sitting weeks, taking effect by September 1.
12: Mm.
0: You've asked them to push that back till next year.
12: Mm-hmm.
0: Any response to that yet?
12: We sent a letter to all MPs. We think it's a really important consideration, particularly usually when legislation of this nature would be introduced, there'd be a regulatory impact statement or a legislative impact statement that causes the government who's introducing legislation to say, what are the costs and the pros and cons and the long-term impacts of this? For whatever reason, the government haven't done that in this instance. And so we feel it's important that MPs consider very carefully what they're introducing that will have a long tail and impact on this state. So MPs have come back to us. They want more information.
0: Okay.
12: They want to understand about our 10-point plan that we pulled together with the Property Council, HIA, AIG, and all the many of the employer peaks. And we're all united in saying, if you're not going to scrap it, at least fix it and make it workable. So,
0: Andrew, are any other states looking at something like this?
27: No, I certainly don't think so. I mean, I think, again, looking at it from an outsider perspective, it's a rushed job. It will end up being botched, I think, and it'll be led in the saddlebags for the Victorian economy. As Sally said, work from home is something that can practically be done in a common sense way between employers and employees. And under federal legislation, there's a right to request it. And it can be, contemplated, but it doesn't apply to everyone. So I think here for the Victorian government to try and push through a mandatory so-called right, really is just tying the Victorian economy and business up in more red tape that it doesn't have to. Why they're doing it, it's not clear. But really, this is one of those things where it should be left to common sense and then we'll get the benefits of it. This won't deliver benefits.
0: Speaking of things that are not so common sense, daylight savings. Should it be a standard time across the country, daylight savings? Instead of any, it changes forward and back. They're looking over in the US. There's a debate about whether daylight savings should just be the default time.
27: Hmm.
0: What do you think, Andrew?
27: So you mean
0: Andrew?
27: Just keep daylight saving going all year round?
0: All year round. I'm not advocating for it, but I'm a Queenslander by birth.
27: No,
0: what
27: Queensland,
0: do you think?
27: Yeah. Look, I mean, I grew up with daylight saving, so I like daylight saving in the summer. I'm not so keen, I forget which way it is, when we go from daylight saving back to the normal time and we lose an hour.
0: Yes.
27: I'm not such a big fan of losing an hour. But look, I think here the biggest issue from a business point of view is when we have daylight saving, we have four time zones. So we have Queensland operating on its own time zone somewhere between South Australia and Western Australia. That adds complexity from a national business point of view. I think we should sort of have, one agreed approach. That's not possible. I don't know that we should have it all year around.
0: It'd impact productivity, you're saying?
27: I'm not sure that it has a big impact on productivity, but I think having different time zone doesn't help.
12: Yeah, it certainly adds cost to the changes. So business always wants certainty, and every change is time and cost really for business.
0: Now, Sally, just before I let you go, we've talked a lot about your role with the Victorian Chamber of Commerce and Industry, but I believe congratulations are in order. You are the newest member of the Essendon board.
12: I do indeed bleed red and black.
0: I'm aware. Some of those outfits you've worn to various events over the years.
12: My Essendon frock?
0: Yes, your Essendon frock. You're going to wear that to board meetings or?
12: Well, maybe I will. I've got to get some more use out of it.
0: Any thoughts on where the Bombers are at the moment?
12: Oh, look, I think it's well documented where Essendon's at. What I've observed, and obviously I did my due diligence coming and considering the opportunity as I met with all of the directors, and they're very united about the way forward and what it's going to take. They're honest about it. That's what appealed to me. And, you know, there's so much upside to be had. Essendon is an extraordinary club, and I'm really excited to be part of the future.
0: Is James Heard part of the future?
12: I think we've got an amazing panel that they've pulled together to run this process. I run lots of recruitment processes and recruited CEOs and various others, and you always want the best person for the job.
0: And is that James Heard?
12: That remains to be seen.
0: What would you be voting for?
12: I'll be taking the advice. I'm an independent director and I will be wanting the best person for the job. And that panel will be relaying to us, the rest of the board, about what they've observed through this process and my confidence is with them.
0: What is the board looking for in the next coach? Do you need it to be like a uniting figure as well as someone who can lift the team's performance?
12: I imagine it's that. I haven't had a detailed briefing in all honesty about it. You know, you've got Andrew Welsh at the helm, and my confidence is with him and with that panel.
0: All right. This is a long, hard road to rebuild.
12: It is.
0: Ahead.
12: The only way is through.
0: How far off of Tiller Couch coaching announcement do you reckon?
12: I am not advised on that.
0: Have you had to guess?
12: Couldn't possibly, Heidi.
0: All right, I tried. You can't say I didn't try. Thank you very much for coming in, Sally Curtin and Andrew McKellar. Lovely
12: Thank
0: to
12: you.
0: See you both.
12: Thank you.
0: We had better check some finance.
3: On 3AW Drive, a finance update.
0: James Willis, the host of Money News. How'd the market go today?
4: Yeah, Heidi, good afternoon. The market's had a solid day today, up by almost 0.4%, 8,841 at close for the ASX 200, up by 32 points overall. The growth led by our materials sector, particularly BHP, which was up by more than 3%. That dragged the rest of the market over the line. The Aussie dollar buying 69 US cents. And tonight on Money News after 7 o'clock, Heidi, we'll have a closer look at the major announcement from the Commonwealth Government regarding artificial intelligence and the Prime Minister wanting to try and legislate and regulate AI. What does that mean for jobs, data centres, creative futures? There's a lot of questions and we'll try and answer them on the program tonight.
0: All right. That is all coming up with Money News with James Willis after 7. Joining me in the studio now with a look ahead of what's coming up at 5 o'clock in the news, Jordan Tunbridge, hello.
6: Some very strong comments from the Australian Chamber of Commerce and Industry bosses on your program just then, describing Victoria as the epicentre of corruption. This all comes amid growing calls for a royal commission into corruption on Victorian government building sites. Mm. Police are hunting a man who tried to sexually assault two female dog walkers after jumping out of a bush on the Gardner's Creek Trail at Kooyong. A pack of dogs chased down the offender who fled yesterday, managing to tear off a piece of his clothing. Prime Minister Anthony Albanese says AI companies will need permission before using Australian creative works to train their models, declaring anything less is theft. Now, how's this? A massive Tyrannosaurus Rex skeleton. It's become the most expensive dinosaur ever sold at auction. An anonymous phone buyer splashing out more than $71 million.
0: Where are you storing it? What are you doing with it?
6: That's what I was thinking. Like, is that something you'd have in your giant house?
0: You'd build a house around it, wouldn't you?
6: You'd have to.
0: I mean, I assume it's constructed or it's put together?
6: Yes, I would imagine. I would imagine so. But
0: bunch of bones in the box. Can you imagine delivery?
6: Yeah, possibly the biggest flex of all time.
0: How much did you say?
6: $71 million. More than that, just more.
0: Australian.
6: Australian dollars. Yeah.
0: All
6: That's
0: right.
6: huge. I wonder who. It's an anonymous buyer, but I'd love to find out who it is. And in sports, St Kilda hopeful Max King will return from injury next week. He hasn't played at AFL level in more than 2 years.
0: Thank you very much, Jordan Tunbridge. Back with the news at 5. And I'll be back after the break with the one and only Jimmy Barnes heading down to be the headline act for what will be the final MotoGP at Phillip Island. Have you ever been to an event that ended up being the final of its kind? Did you go to an event because it was the final of its kind? 133-693 and your drive time tips. 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
5: Hello, Dan Belling from Transport Victoria. Delays building quickly, city end of the Monash Freeway from Burke Road. A collision at Yarra Boulevard between two trucks and a ute. Three lanes are closed, only the left lane's getting through. If you're not yet on the freeway, consider Toorak Road and Kingsway to reach the west gate. Further back at Mulgrave, a car's broken down. Monash Freeway inbound after Eastlink. It's in the left emergency lane. Our incident response blocking three running lanes. Altona-bound M80 Ring Road, the two right lanes closed after Sydney Road for a broken down truck. And Bay Road, Cheltenham closed east of Reserve Road for a collision.
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23: A pack of dogs have chased down a man who tried to sexually assault a dog walker at a popular park in Melbourne's southeast.
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0: 23 minutes to 5. Can't believe it's come around already, but it is exactly 100 days today until the final MotoGP race to be run at Phillip Island. It is expected to be a big farewell and an emotional farewell. I know when the news broke in March that we'd lost it, that South Australia had pinched it from us, there was a lot of angst about it. There was a lot of concern about it. There were a lot of tears shed about it because it has been such a big event for so long. I know the island, those on the island, businesses on the island worried about some of their businesses will cope going forward. There's talk of trying to find other events to try to make up for it, to try to fill the hole. It could well be a sellout, and it could well be a sellout for this reason. There is a headline act, and it is a big headline act, who's been signed up to take part in it. Jimmy Barnes will be performing on the Saturday night after a day of racing as part of the farewell celebrations. If you've got a ticket for Saturday, you can see Jimmy Barnes in concert. The Australian rock icon that is Jimmy Barnes is on the line now. Thanks for your time, Jimmy.
2: G'day, Heidi. How you doing?
0: I'm very well, thank you. Tell me, how into motorsport are you?
2: Oh, I've watched a lot of it, but I've played at a lot of whether it's Grand Prix or MotoGPs. I've played at quite a few shows at the Phillip Island, actually. It's incredible venue, incredible atmosphere to play at something like that. When we're there's such high powered intensity going on all day on the racetrack. People just are ready to cut loose by the time that the end of the races start and the show starts. So it's a great marriage, rock and roll and MotoGP. But there's something special about this one, obviously, because it's the last one at Phillip Island, which is it's the end of an era. It's a bit sad, and I'm not sure the politics of why it's changing, but I'm just know that that I'm really really happy to be able to sort of take it out with a bang. And because the last time I played there was 30 years ago. The last time I did it, I was actually taking it around the track on the back of Wayne Gardner's bike.
0: Oh, wow.
2: Which was a frightening experience.
0: Full throttle or just slowly?
2: Yeah. He said he was going to take it easy, and then he sort of just took off at a wheel stood all the way up the straight with me on the back, and then just went around bends at 260 kilometers an hour. No kidding. My life was flashing before my eyes. And it gave me a whole new, I value the job that they do riding those bikes. By the time he came round, he came back towards the straight. He said, "Do you want to go round again?" I said, "Oh no, I'll be all right, thanks." And he pulled into the pit, and there was, of course, all the press for the TV cameras and everything there waiting. And I jumped off the back of the bike, probably before it stopped, and I was shaking that much I couldn't get the helmet off. It was incredible. So I know what these guys put how they put their lives on the line every time they get out there, and the adrenaline rush that they get doing it. And I know, because I've sat side of the track and watched them, and you get the same adrenaline rush, practically the same adrenaline rush watching them. So to be a part of this final race at Phillip Island, it's special to us and special, I just want to get out and do a killer show.
0: Do you want to do another lap for old time's sake?
2: Maybe, yeah, right. But the funny thing was, when Wayne finished, he thought he was really funny, because he scared the hell out of me. And as soon as I got off the bike, I said, "By the way, Wayne, you're coming to sing with me tonight." And about half an hour before I went on stage, he disappeared.
0: Did he?
2: He was terrified.
0: I've been called on stage once to play a tambourine, and it was terrifying, yeah.
2: Yeah, I might have saved the audience. I don't know how well Wayne sings.
0: That would have been fantastic. How are you going to, was it a hard sell to get you to be a part of it, or the minute you were offered you the gig, you just there?
2: No. Well, I knew, because obviously it had been announced that it was going to be the last race meet there, the last GP, and so I'd heard about it, and I thought, it's really sad that this is moving from such an iconic, it's just an iconic sort of event, and so they then a couple of months later down the track they said, "Would you like to be involved in it?" I jumped at the chance. Like I said, I just think it's such a major event to have been a part of, and to sort of be able to give my all at the end of it and send it off in a big way. It's a big honor for me.
0: Have you settled on a set list yet?
2: Not quite, but I just know. I know it's going to be fast
0: and loud.
2: And loud, because I think we just got to copy, follow the bikes up. You're going to be fast and loud, and take a few risks.
0: Oh, well, that sounds intriguing.
2: No, it'll be good. Fast music and fast motorbikes, and a fast audience. They'll all go hand in hand together, I think. Yeah.
0: Now, you're performing on the Saturday night. Will you stay for the race on Sunday?
2: I probably will, yeah. Because it's the last big event, so I think I'll stay down, yeah.
0: Sad to see it go, but it's going to, what is it, your hometown? Yeah, Adelaide, boy.
2: Going to Adelaide, which is going to be different because it's going from a purpose-built sort of track to a road circuit, which is going to make it a lot more, hairy and, I guess, a bit more dangerous. And I hope they do it well. I hope Adelaide does us proud. And, I guess, like these things happen, these things happen where they change. But it's sort of, it's sad for the island itself, because it's part of the calendar,
0: Well, it is. Well, I have no doubt you'll give it the send off it deserves.
2: Absolutely, that's my job.
0: All right, good luck with it. All the best, Chookers.
2: Good on you. I guess we'll see you there now. Come and scream with us.
0: Sure, why not? Jimmy Barnes, Australian rock icon, come and scream with us. Saturday night is when Jimmy Barnes will be performing the headline act for this final MotoGP. I'm told tickets are tracking pretty well. Grandstands are sold out for the Saturday and Sunday. There's some limited hospitality available. There's still some general admission passes available too. You can head to motogp.com.au/tickets to find out more. It's end of October. 23rd to 25th of October and end of an era. This final MotoGP. Sad to see it go. Will you be down there because it is a family tradition? It's something you've always done. It's you're a huge fan of MotoGP. 133-693. Will you be going? It's the last race, the last one held here. Obviously, it'll just move across to Adelaide. It'll be completely different. End of an era. Your memories of the MotoGP at Phillip Island. And tell me this. Have you ever been to the last something, the last performance of an epic artist, the last game at Waverley Park, the last last concert of someone you know and love, the last... Yeah,

0: Way. Further back at Mulgrave, broken down car on the Monash inbound after Eastlink. It's in the left emergency lane. Our incident response blocking three running lanes. And Cheltenham, there's lanes closed on Bay Road to the east of Reserve Road due to a collision. Try Hyatt Road instead.
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13: 11 minutes to 5, the end of an era for Phillip Island with the MotoGP and Jimmy Barnes promising to give it a good send-off, the best possible send-off. 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When, what were you at the end of an era of, or got the last thing of? 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Oh, like David, I was at the last night at the Dandenong drive-ins. Off air from David. Thank you for that. What have you been to that was the last of? Maybe you're buying the last hot lap of Phillip Island that's going round as part of a MotoGP. 133693, emails to drive at 3aw.com.au. Patrick, hello.
14: Hello. I attended the last home game that Carlton played at Princes Park. And just before the game started, there was a big roar.
13: Yes.
14: And everyone sitting in the legend stand looked around to see what was all the roar about. And yeah, it was the great Bruce Dawe making his way to his seat.
13: Thank you, Patrick. At the last Carlton game at Princes Park. Roscoe, what's yours?
15: Yeah, I went to the last time Carlton won a premiership,
13: oh,
15: 1995.
13: Still remember back that far?
15: Hey, I'm a mad Richmond supporter and I can't see Carlton winning another one in my lifetime.
13: At all? Really?
15: No, not at all.
13: All right, the last Carlton premiership. Thank you.

0: Roscoe, for that, 133693. What did you get the last of? Buy the last of, pick up the last of, or at the final event, the final concert of, insert pop star, group, artists. I was at the last shopping run at the, oh, there's a 24/7 Kmart down at Belmont that's closing up. Who shops 24/7 at a Kmart? Not closing up entirely, it's just not going to be open 24/7. Were you the last 3 a.m. shopper at the Belmont 24/7 Kmart? 133693. Dale, what's yours?
1: I went to the second last and the last Sunbury office.
0: So, well, did you know it was? Did you know it was the second last and then the last?
1: No, no. Well, the last one got sprained. Well, it turned into a mud pit.
0: Oh yes.
1: And, after that, they didn't have any more. Then the next one was the Rock Arena. And the next big thing was at Calder.
0: Oh yeah.
1: But,
0: and then it finished up.
1: Well, it was like Sunbury was like Woodstock.
0: Oh yeah. No, no, I have heard of the Sunbury Festival before. Thank you very much for the call. Seems like everybody's been at that last game at Princes Park. How many people were there at Princes Park that day? From Sean on the email, drive@3aw.com.au. Sean says, I was there. I attended the last game at Princes Park too. Kept some grass from the ground at my parents' place. All right. 133693, what were you at the last thing of? Phillip Islands MotoGP, the final one, is coming up in October of this year. Jimmy Barnes is going to give it the send-off of all send-offs on the Saturday night. What have you been to the final run of? Maybe you didn't know it was going to be at the time and it just sort of ended up being that. 133693. And I did mention earlier when I was talking to Jordan Tunbridge that we would be speaking to one of the dog walkers featured in the video that broke on Rumorfile with 3AW Breakfast this morning. A pack of dogs came to the aid of two women chasing off a man who tried to sexually assault them as they were walking on the Gardiner's Creek Trail at Kooyong. These women who were the dog walkers, they fought off the man after he jumped from bushes and grabbed one of them. Then the dogs pursued him into the nearby tunnel. Extraordinary footage. Police described the suspect as being of African appearance, wearing a black tracksuit, grey hooded top, white socks and slides, carrying a large bright blue backpack. They've in fact just released on their website an updated sketch of the person they are looking for in regards to that. Now, Nikki was going to have a chat with us. She's got cold feet and I have no issue with that at all. We're not going to pressure her into coming on air. What an awful set of circumstances to be in. You're not expecting that to happen when you're just out walking the dogs, are you? It is 6 minutes to five. Oh, Michael, what did you go to the last version of?
2: Yeah, I went to the last Channel 9 footy show where Sam Newman was on it, the last episode he was on, and then it got axed straight away after that.
0: Did you know it was the last show at the time?
2: No, they didn't announce it. They just happened to be lucky enough to be there, and, they didn't say nothing at all.
0: All right, Michael, thank you. Been to the last one, the last ever Channel 9 footy show that had Sam Newman in it. Gavin, what about you?
3: I've been to the Johnny Farnham concert four times for the last concert.
0: Oh, yeah, I was thinking about that. But yeah, but he has had a final concert now, but there were a number of goodbye tours, weren't there?
3: There was lots of them, yes.
0: Was it worth every cent every time, Gavin, though, really?
3: Oh, it was, yeah, especially for my mum. She loved him, so we had to take it.
0: Gavin, thank you very much for the call. Yeah, there is that. Come and see this for the last time. And come and see this for the last time again a couple of years later. What have you actually been to the last one of? 133693.
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5: Hello, Dan Belling, Transport Victoria. Citybound Monash Freeway, 45-minute delays from Warrigal Road to a multi-truck and ute collision at Yarra Boulevard. Only the left lane is being let through at the moment. If you're trying to reach the Westgate Freeway, consider leaving the Monash at Warrigal Road, taking Dandenong Road and Kingsway. Toorak Road's another good option. Further back at Mulgrave on the Monash Citybound, our incident response have closed three lanes after East Link for a breakdown in the emergency lane. And in Cheltenham, a stretch of Bay Road closed between Reserve Road and Nepean Highway for an accident. Try Hyatt Road or Park Road.
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0: It is 2:02. Frank, what were you at the last thing of?
2: Hey, it's Saturday.
0: Aw.
2: The whole gang was there. Unbelievable.
0: And they knew it was the last one?
2: Yeah, we did. It was just amazing because everyone was there throughout that couple of years. They all had cameo appearances. It was really good.
0: Yeah, beautiful. All right, Frank, thank you. Steve, how about you?
15: I was lucky enough to be singing at the out on the Oval at the last Victoria Park game for Collingwood.
0: Did you win?
15: It was wonderful. No, I was singing.
0: Oh, no, but was there a win? Did Collingwood win?
15: Yeah, well, it was Collingwood-Brisbane. I think Collingwood won, yes. Yes.
0: Well, someone's going to correct you. If not, hold on for us, Steve. We'd love to send your way 2 bottles of De Bortoli's handcrafted Heathkit Shiraz. Coming up after the 5 o'clock news, more of your calls on things you were at the last version of, big stuff-ups or small stuff-ups you've made at work, and are petrol prices about to go up again?
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16: 14 degrees in Melbourne, cloudy tomorrow, a top of 15. It's 5 o'clock. Good afternoon, I'm Jordan Tunbridge. A pack of dogs have chased down a man who tried to sexually assault two dog walkers in Melbourne's southeast. Madeline Burke reports.
17: Two dog walkers have unleashed on a creep at a popular park in Kooyong. Shocking vision shared with 3AW's rumour file shows seven off-lead dogs chasing the offender along Gardiner's Creek Trail yesterday. Two women were walking a number of dogs when a man jumped out of a bush and put his arms around one of them. That woman managed to push him away. Then he tried to grab the other woman, who also managed to break free. The dogs chased the man into a nearby tunnel. The offender, described as African, wearing a black tracksuit and a grey hooded top, he was carrying a large bright blue backpack. Madeline Burke, Melbourne.
16: The Australian Chamber of Commerce and Industry has labelled Victoria the epicentre of corruption, backing calls for a royal commission into misconduct on government building sites. It comes as multiple Labor MPs are understood to be privately urging Premier Jacinta Allen to change her stance and call a royal commission ahead of the election. Chief Executive Andrew McKellar telling Heidi Murphy, it's not a political witch hunt, but a serious issue that demands a proper investigation.
18: What we're seeing as we look at this problem nationally is Victoria has become the epicentre of corruption in this case. That's why you need to have a royal commission here. You've got to shine a light on this. You've got to find a way to call evidence, to be able to bring witnesses out, ultimately to take action against the corruption.
16: A $400 million cocaine shipment has been intercepted en route to Melbourne. Detectives are hunting the transnational crime network behind the half-ton haul. The shipment from the US via Panama was seized in Sydney. The federal government claims investment in artificial intelligence will create new job opportunities. The Prime Minister has made a key speech outlining a set of national standards for AI. The intellectual property of Australian creatives will be legally protected, while data centres will have to generate power and limit their water use. Anthony Albanese claims it's in the national interest to regulate the growth of artificial intelligence.
19: We are serious about attracting frontier AI investment to Australia, because we want AI to support and create good jobs, not replace them.
16: Well, a massive Tyrannosaurus Rex skeleton has become the most expensive dinosaur ever sold at auction. An anonymous phone buyer splashed out more than $71 million for the fossil during a bidding war in New York. Checking finance, the All Ordinaries closed down, or up rather, 33 points. One Australian dollar trading at 69.87 US cents.
4: 3AW Finance, the all-new CX-5 has arrived at Burwood Mazda. So when you think Mazda, think Burwood Mazda. LMCT 12232.
16: Essendon's newest board member, Sally Curtin, has sidestepped questions regarding who she thinks should become their next coach. Curtin is a lifelong Bombers supporter and also the CEO of the Victorian Chamber of Commerce. She's told Heidi Murphy she has full confidence in the panel, which is tasked with helping to find a new coach.
20: I'll be taking the advice. I'm an independent director and I will be wanting the best person for the job. And that panel will be relaying to us, the rest of the board, about what they've observed through this process. And my confidence is with them.
16: It comes as interim coach Dean Solomon insists he still hasn't thought about coaching full time. Former St Kilda player Nicky Winmar has been removed from the Australian Football Hall of Fame after being found guilty of assault. And the Sydney Swans are vowing to do more to avoid colliding with umpires during games. That's the latest news and sport.
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5: Hello, Dan Belling. Transport Victoria. Citybound Monash Freeway. 45-minute delays from Warrigal Road to a multi-truck and ute collision at Yarra Boulevard. Only the left lane is being let through at the moment. If you're trying to reach the Westgate Freeway, consider leaving the Monash at Warrigal Road, taking Dandenong Road and Kingsway. Toorak Road's another good option. Further back at Mulgrave on the Monash Citybound, our incident response have closed 3 lanes after Eastlink for a breakdown in the emergency lane. And in Cheltenham, a stretch of Bay Road closed between Reserve Road and Nepean Highway for an accident. Try Hyatt Road or Park Road.
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16: Cloudy tomorrow, slight chance of a shower, a top of 15 and overnight low 10. Friday, mostly sunny, 16. Saturday, partly cloudy, 16. Sunday, mostly sunny, 17. Monday, mostly sunny, 16. Tuesday, partly cloudy, 17. On the bays, westerly winds, 10 to 15 knots, waves below a metre. It's 12 at Mount Eliza, 13 at Keilor, in the city, 14 degrees. I'm Jordan Tunbridge on Melbourne's own 3AW.
1: On 3AW and across Victoria, this is Heidi Murphy.
0: I've been alerted during the 5 o'clock news that in fact the House of Representatives did pass a bill in the US. House of Representatives did pass the bill that would make daylight saving time permanent. They call it the Sunshine Protection Act. 308 votes in favour, 117 votes against. It still has to pass the Senate, so it won't become law just yet. But if it does pass the Senate, states won't change the clocks twice a year in the US. There'll just be a default of sunshine protection time. The Sunshine Protection Act. Daylight saving, should we move to that permanently? Your views are welcome. 133693. Along with a number of other things in this final hour of the program today, very keen to hear a few more stories of things that went wrong at work. This email from Michael. Hi, Heidi. Back in the day when I was a security guard, I was posted out to the American consulate. It was my second day there. I had to go out onto St Kilda Road to put up and raise the American flag. It was so heavy, wide and long, I accidentally raised it upside down. Apparently, callers were ringing 3AW about it. 1 hour later, I got a call from my boss asking what happened. I was taken off the site and sent to another security post, never to return. Apologies to the Americans. Stuff-ups you've made at work and can now laugh about. Big ones, small ones, 133693. And we'll look at petrol prices as well. What are you seeing as you're out on the road now? Has it started to move up? If you keep sort of regular track on it as you drive past, which is what I normally do, you know, $1.60 is a bargain. Ooh, $1.40, I'm definitely pulling in. I wish I had spare tanks with me to be filling up. What's the price at the moment? There is obviously concern with a flare-up between the US and Iran over the Strait of Hormuz. Whether there is an immediate impact remains to be seen. You nervous about it? Concerned about it? Are you seeing any change at all to the price of petrol? And Debbie's got a drive time tip. What's happened, Deb?
24: Hume Freeway, southbound, so heading towards Melbourne, just after Cooper Street, there's a two-car accident.
0: Yep.
24: Blocking all lanes bar one, only one lane getting through. And then about another kilometre further on, again towards Melbourne, there's a second accident.
0: Oh, goodness. Traffic flowing slowly?
24: No. Traffic's at a standstill.
0: Oh, how long's the trip so far? Much longer?
24: Luckily for me, I'm heading in the opposite direction, but it's already building. So it's a bit of a car park.
0: All right, take it easy on the rest of your trip, Debbie, and thank you for thinking of us with the drive time tip. That is thanks to Sheen Panel Service. Come to Sheen for the right repair advice. Call 1300-REPAIR. Steve called just before the 5 o'clock news to tell us the last thing he was at was the final game Collingwood played at Victoria Park. I said to him, did you have a win? Assuming he was a Collingwood fan, he said he thinks Collingwood did win. Then we had roughly 7,000 phone calls during the news saying, no. Brisbane won that game, not Collingwood. Tim, what were you at the last version of?
6: Well, sadly on the same theme, I was on the ground for every one of Fitzroy's last games in their final year back in 1996. And, concur, at least the Lions, as we became the be known, we did smash Collingwood in their last game at Victoria Park, so a little bit of respite.
0: What did it? You knew it was last games each of those times for Fitzroy?
6: Yeah, halfway through the season, the AFL wound us up and we would come down to training every night, literally with the press cohorts there, knowing or not knowing whether we had a game the following week. So it was until they got the merger agreement in place, the AFL guaranteed the Lions would finish out the season. But late in that season, we turned up every game not knowing whether we had a game the following week. It was diabolical.
0: So you really did think, this might be the last. Oh, no, this is the last. This could. That's a weird headspace to be in.
6: Yeah, it was very sad times for the club. And, I wish no other club goes through that.
0: Hopefully. Thank you very much for that, Tim. Last things you've been to, we're talking because it's the final MotoGP at Phillip Island coming up. Spoke to Jimmy Barnes earlier. He will be rocking out on the Saturday night, giving it the farewell that it deserves, sending it off with a bang. What do you say? We're going to take some risks. It's going to be loud. It's going to be fast. Hasn't quite settled on the playlist yet, but he said there's going to be some risks taken Saturday night. And I'm asking, what have you been to the final version of or bought the final thing of or managed to experience the last, the last ride before it was shut down, or the last drive-in at a theatre, the last game at a football ground that was played. 133 693. I mentioned petrol prices. Let me know what you are seeing as you drive past a servo right now. 133 693. Will it have an impact on you if it shoots back up again, or are we now just so used to it being a bit up down that you can cope? We thought we'd probably made it to the other side of the conflict between the US and Iran, but the US military's carried out a third night of strikes against Iran. The impact on global fuel access is once again front of mind. The Strait of Hormuz remains closed. While the unrest leaves us anxious, the price of oils continued to dramatically rise over the past 24 hours. Have they started to jump at all? Will they jump? Could it impact on you? On the line is Peter Currie. He is the NRMA's spokesperson. Peter, have they started climbing?
7: Good afternoon. Not yet, but they will, unfortunately. Mm. So what we're expecting to see is wholesale prices have gone up a little bit over the last few days, about 2.5 cents a litre for unleaded. Diesel's gone up more, about 7 cents. Right now in Melbourne, the retail price is lower than the wholesale price. So we do expect diesel to go up a bit. It's currently about $1.93, so it'll probably go up just under $2 a litre. You might see a couple of cents movement on unleaded. They will go up, certainly nowhere near as high as what some people were predicting.
0: What are some people predicting? Miles and miles?
7: Well, yeah, we heard miles and miles. We heard reports of $2.50. I mean, we're just not seeing anything at this point to suggest that we'd get anywhere near the record highs that we saw in April. Yes, the situation in the Middle East has deteriorated yet again, but the chaos is a new norm, I guess, unfortunately, and so the markets have largely factored some of that in.
0: And are we in a much just better position in terms of supply in the country?
7: Yes, we are. So there's more oil, there's more fuel in the country now than what there was before the war started. We're getting it from different sources, so we're getting a lot more from the Middle East, from America. Some more from Asia, even South America. So we've diversified our imports from where we're getting our fuel. And So that's helped protect us from some of those supply issues. And the government's pretty confident that it's covered supply for this month, next month, and hopefully beyond. I mean, ultimately, we need this war to end and we need things to stabilise. But until then, we're hoping supply won't be an issue.
0: When's that other half of the excise go back on?
7: It's meant to be August 3, but the government has said that they'll keep their options open depending on what happens in the Middle East. We expected the full amount to go on in July. They put on half, and so there's another 16 cents to that will have to go on eventually. It's just a matter of when.
0: Are we past the phase where something happens in the Middle East and there's an oil shock price and just the retailers immediately hike their prices? Are we a bit more settled as a price cycle?
7: Well, there's no more price cycle as we had gotten used to it before the war, so the prices are a lot more stable. At the start of the war, the NRMA was very critical of the oil companies because they put their prices up really quickly, way higher than what they should have gone up. We have not seen anything like that in the last couple of months. The gap between the wholesale and the retail prices have come right in. I mean, like I said to you today, the retail price is cheaper than the wholesale price, and that's not sustainable. So we will see diesel prices go up a bit, but certainly the margins, the gap between the wholesale and the retail prices have come in, which is really positive, because it's meant that Australians are paying a fairer price. And yes, those prices, those gaps will have to widen again at some point. But as we speak, the margins have been pretty tight and pretty stable.
0: All right. Fingers crossed we stay in that sort of position. Are you prepared to predict what we can expect over the next month?
7: Oh, absolutely not. we've got no idea. Well, look, if the situation stabilises, we will see those oil prices come back down. We saw big jumps off the back of Donald Trump's Truth Social post about a 20% fee on travel, on cargo tankers moving through the strait. The benchmarks overseas came back once he walked back that whatever that policy was. So we're hoping that regionally we see those oil prices come back as well overnight. But that gives you an idea of just how volatile and unpredictable the whole thing is.
0: All right. Thank you, as always, for your expertise.
7: Cheers.
0: Peter Currie there, NRMA spokesperson. If you're passing a servo right now, what's the price board say? 133-693. Let me know. Anywhere in the state, anywhere around town. What's the petrol price showing up at the servo you are passing right now? From Damien, g'day Heidi. Diesel in Melbourne was averaging around $1.89. I'm now in country New South Wales, pretty much all the way up the Hume. It's $1.90 to $2 per litre of diesel. 2 weeks ago I was getting diesel for $1.67. Sounds like diesel is already on the way up. Tell me though what you are seeing. 133-693.
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9: Hello, Dan Belling, Transport Victoria. Citybound Monash Freeway, 45-minute delays from Warragul Road up towards a multi-truck and ute collision at Yarra Boulevard. Only the left lane's open at the moment. If you're trying to reach the Westgate Freeway, consider leaving the Monash at Warragul Road, taking Dandenong Road and Kingsway. Further back at Mulgrove, 3 citybound lanes of the Monash closed after East Link for a broken down car in the emergency lane. There's a collision on the Hume Freeway citybound between Cooper Street and the M80 Ring Road, and now one in Cranbourne on the South Gippsland Highway outbound near the Homemaker Centre.
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0: 21 minutes past 5, things you've been to the last version of, things you've stuffed up at work accidentally, maybe a little thing, maybe a big thing, maybe you just didn't put the chips in the Macca's order before you handed the bag over as a teenager, or maybe you put the American flag up the wrong way at a US embassy and got in all sorts of trouble for signalling a country in distress. Sue, good afternoon to you.
25: Hello.
0: What are you calling about?
25: Yes, I saw Dusty Martin's last game at the MCG and it was the biggest roar I've ever heard when he kicked the goal in the first couple of minutes.
0: Big Richmond fan, Sue?
25: Yes, I married into the Richmond family. Yes.
0: Oh, yes. And couldn't extract yourself out of it? All right. What did it mean being there for that final thing?
25: Oh, it was fantastic. Like, you forget how good he was. And it was only, like, maybe the first 5 minutes in and he grabbed the ball and kicked a goal and the scream was just phenomenal. Everyone, you couldn't even hear yourself. It was just the best feeling that a Richmond person did that.
0: That's amazing. And you still can think of that feeling and how it was?
25: Oh, yeah, if I think about it now, it was like you felt it in your chest. It was brilliant. It was just fantastic.
0: Thank you very much
25: The
0: last game he played. Sue, thank you. Last things that you've been to, last events, last moments, and they really do live on in your psyche, in your body, the remembrance of that, the memory of that. Thank you, Sue. Sylvia, hello, Sylvia.
26: Hi, how are you?
0: I'm okay, thank you.
26: Now, I had an experience. I used to work as an airliner I've been working for an airline, but I have since retired, but about 15 years ago.
0: Yeah.
26: We were on the ground because I worked on ground staff. And the guy who actually pushes back the aircraft got all the clear to push back the aircraft. And he's supposed to check the beacons on the other aircraft that are opposite the tarmac of that aircraft he was pushing back.
0: Yeah.
26: Won't mention the airline.
0: Yeah.
26: He didn't do his job. He just thought, I'll just push back. And the other aircraft on the other side of the tarmac was pushing back at the same time. And they both collided and it was a massive bang. Luckily, only the tails both hit each other. But we all have to run to the gate, emergency services. And he did lose his job because he didn't check the other aircraft on the other side. But, yeah, it was a very expensive process, to say the least.
0: Did everybody have to get off to check the planes?
26: Yes, it was all over media. Everyone got off. Everyone was good. No one got injured, which was thank God. But, yeah, it was very... very scary at that time.
0: Well, yeah, very scary at the time, but it just a few moments in attention or just going about your day and not realising. Wow. Sylvia, thank you. We're talking about things you've stuffed up at work. There was a bloke, a Victorian truckie, who lost his job. He was transporting ice cream, a lot of ice cream, did not have the thermostat set on the refrigeration truck. It's meant to be minus 22 to keep everything completely frozen. It was more like minus one, zero. It defrosted, ice cream ruined, 70 grand's worth of ice cream ruined. Lost his job, tried to fight to get it back, but didn't have any luck. So I'm just asking, what have you stuffed up at work? Big scale, small scale, not everybody's accidentally backed a plane into another plane. Big stories, small stories, just made a blue, broke something, cost the boss a few bucks. What's happened? What's gone wrong for you at work? Maxine, g'day Maxine.
3: Oh, hi, how are you going?
0: Pretty well.
3: That's good. Just got a petrol price for you at Costco in Moorabbin, $1.58.7, and down the road on Centre Dandenong Road, it's $1.59.7, so not much difference.
0: No, that's not much difference at all. I thought Costco was normally a fair bit cheaper.
3: They normally are, but this petrol station up the road generally tends to match it pretty closely.
0: Smart. All right, Maxine, thank you. I'm asking what price you're seeing going around town. $1.58, $1.59 out in Moorabbin. Keep the calls coming, 133693. Keep the emails coming too. drive@3aw.com.au. It's one here from Craig. We need less daylight saving, I believe. The US House of Reps has passed the Sunshine Protection Act. It needs to go to the Senate. It's not law yet, but there will be daylight saving set as a default time across the states. Do we need the same thing here? Craig says we need less daylight saving, I believe. Mid-October to mid-March would be close to perfect. It's far too cold and dark for tradies in the first 2 weeks of October and far too cold and depressing in the last 2 weeks of March. Daylight saving, one of the things we can discuss ahead. And this as well, the e-bikes. E-bikes littering the streets was a big issue for a while, and then it seems to have gone a bit quiet, but I think it's still a big problem, or been a big problem in Yarra Council areas, to the point that, to the extent that Council voted last night to tear up the contract. Stephen Jolly's on the line, Mayor of the City of Yarra. Decided unanimous, or mostly?
4: Yeah, I think it was 6-1 the vote in the end, but like, we did it with a heavy heart. Everyone loves e-bikes, but what we said to the company, the only one who's tendered, which was Lime, was that you can't have this contract if you can't police your customers. You've got the technology, you've got the app. If they just dump it in the middle of the road, just suspend them or just not let them use your product. In the same way, if I rent a car from Hertz and just dump it on Bridge Road or Swanson Street, you know, I'll get into no end of trouble. They refuse to do that. And also, we have to pick up, the council have to pick up all their mess. So it's a net loss to council, even though we're talking about a company that made $900 million last year internationally. So we pulled a pin on it. We just said, that this is not working for the ratepayers.
0: Do you expect much backlash from ratepayers over?
4: Well, I mean, yeah, there's 0.1% of the community use them on a daily basis. Yeah. So there are going to be some people who, you know, they're an option. But we're also copping it from the other side, because if you're in a wheelchair, if you're pushing a pram, or if you're elderly or in any way, you know, not like fully mobile, you're really getting angry when you see an e-bike being dumped in the street. And if I had a dollar for every e-bike that was, the photograph I've got of every e-bike in Yarra that's dumped in the street, I'd be a rich man. So I think we had to do it. If we didn't do it, we could get sued, which is what happened with the e-scooters. You know, disability activists took us to VCAT because they were saying that their right of passage was impeded by us not policing it. So we had really no choice. And if an operator comes along and says, listen, we can police, we can do a 3 strikes and you're out with our customers, we're right up for it. But until that happens, and they don't expect a corporate subsidy from an underfunded council, sorry, you know, hasta la vista, baby, you know, we can't do it.
0: Did you say that to them? Hasta la vista, baby.
4: Well, you know, no, we didn't. We used much more polite terminology. But, you know, I think they were trying to wedge us, you know, because they're sort of saying, oh, e-bikes, you know, it's the glorious fight against climate change, which I'm right up for. But, you know, it didn't pass the muster. And I think the vast majority of locals are just a bit over seeing dumped bikes all over the area.
0: Did I read somewhere this trial's been going for 6 years?
4: Yeah, that's right.
0: That's not a trial, is it?
4: They've made about $2.5 million from it. And there's not a cent that's come to the council. In fact, it's been a net loss to council, which means to ratepayers. Because You know, can you imagine if Hertz customers just dumped their cars all over Richmond and the council had to pay to pick them up and bring them back to Hertz? Because that's essentially what we're doing with the e-bikes. Mm. When they're dumped somewhere, it's council officers, ratepayers' money, goes out there all hours of the night, picks up the e-scooter from where, the e-bike from wherever they are and fix it up. Why isn't the company doing that? Every other company does it.
0: What happens from now? So you voted last night. The trial's done and dusted. Is there a grace period? What goes on now?
4: Yeah, well, we had an MOU. We had a memorandum of understanding, which ended. Then we put it out to tender. There was only one applicant, which was Lime, the current provider. Mm-hmm. They didn't cut the mustard for the reasons that I said. So we're just going to go, sorry, no. But they might come back in the future, or another company might come back and say, listen, we can do this at no cost to council, and we'll police our customers if they're playing up. And we'd be right happy to do it. You know, we're not against e-bikes in principle.
0: Mm. But are they on the streets right now? I mean, do they have a period of time to get them off?
4: Yeah, they'll have a month or two. They'll have a while. It won't be an overnight thing.
0: All right. Hey, where do you stand on...
4: I think it's 30 days, to be precise.
0: Oh, 30 days from last night?
4: From last night, correct, okay. Yeah.
0: Where do you stand on graffiti, Stephen?
4: Oh, I think it's like tagging. It's just narcissistic crap, you know? Like, it's really, really bad, and it's done by a small number of people who really don't give top and tape me about the property that they're damaging. Street art and genuine street art, like we love. In fact, we commission it sometimes, and I wish developers would have it on the side of their buildings like we have at the high-rise on Wellington Street, the public housing high-rise at 240 Wellington Street. It's beautiful. But this tagging that just, you know, we've put a lot of money into tagging. I'm organising a summit on graffiti later in the year with everybody who's interested, from literally from taggers to people who want them in jail for 100 years and everyone in between, to try and find a solution to this.
0: Very diverse room,
4: maybe I'm exaggerating a little bit there, but do you know what I mean?
0: I know what you mean. So to find a solution that keeps everybody happy?
4: Yeah, well, for example, the type of things that people have said is, you know, more greening, like ivy on the side of walls, street art on the side of walls. Yeah. So when a developer comes into the council and says, I want to put 20 stories on, you know, Street X, we can negotiate with them that instead of just having a slab on the western boundary, that there's beautiful street art or greenery and green roofs. And it just means that it's the fewer places for taggers to tag. That's one idea that's come up, but there's many ideas. But all the councils are saying the same thing. We're pumping so much ratepayers' money into getting rid of graffiti. And to be honest with you, we're fighting a losing battle.
0: Of course you are, yeah. Well, I guess given that you are prone to a colourful turn of phrase, I wondered which camp you put Pam the Bird in on the Balti Bridge.
4: Ah, that's a really good one. I'm a bit ambivalent. Look, I mean, you know, I think, you know, he's not exactly Banksy or whatever, but he's not exactly tagging either, you know.
0: Leave it up there then?
4: Yeah, you know, I think in a few years' time, people will be making T-shirts of it, you know, and badges and all the rest of it.
0: No.
4: You could be Australia's Banksy. But,
0: no, take
4: you know,
0: it down, I mean, I say.
4: Yeah, you know, look, there's arguments both sides for that, but the biggest problem we face isn't the likes of him. Mm. It's just this crappy tagging. It's just narcissism with a pen, you know? It's just so demoralizing, you know. You try to make your suburbs and your municipality looking great and you just walk down the street and it just looks so terrible.
0: I wish you luck with your summit later in the year. Keep us posted on it. I agree. Something needs to be found. Stephen Jolly, thank you. Something needs to be sorted. Something needs to be found. I don't know what the ideal balance is and good luck with trying to find it. The mayor of the city of Yarra there. 28 minutes to 6. Let's check the news headlines. Jordan Tunbridge, hello.
5: Heidi, police have released an image of a creepy man of African appearance who tried to sexually assault two women walking dogs at Kooyong. The Prime Minister has outlined a suite of new measures to regulate the growth of artificial intelligence. We'll have a report from Canberra in the news at 6. A $400 million cocaine shipment has been intercepted en route to Melbourne. The half-ton haul from America seized in Sydney. The US president has vowed to carry out a fresh wave of bombing on Iran tonight while backing down on his threats to toll the Strait of Hormuz. And in sport, Eddie Summerfield was out at Wendy Hill today for Essendon training. He spoke to interim coach Dean Solomon about his coaching future. Hear from him at the top of the hour, Heidi.
0: All right, Jordan Tunbridge, thank you. Back with the news at 6. Reminder, your drive time tips are always welcome. 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Call 1300-REPAIR. We will take a break. More of your calls on things you stuffed up at work. Stephen Jolly seemed on the fence about keeping Pam the Bird up there on the Balti Bridge. Is he right? We haven't talked about it for a few days. I keep trying to check in with Transurban to find out, are they planning to take it down? Have they costed quotes to someone to get up there and do it? Are they planning to, or are they agreeing with the petition that was getting a lot of signatures late last week saying, leave it, it's a mascot of Melbourne now. It might not have been, we might not approve of it, but it's become, it's part of the zeitgeist now. Pam the Bird on the Balti Bridge. 133693.
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9: Hello, Dan Belling from Transport Victoria. Ongoing city-bound delays, Monash Freeway. Looking at an extra 50 minutes from Warrigal Road up towards a multi-truck and ute collision at Yarra Boulevard. Just the left lane is open. If you're trying to reach the Westgate Freeway, consider leaving the Monash at Warrigal Road, taking Dandenong Road and Kingsway. Toorak Road's another good option. Outbound for the Monash, a breakdown at the South Gippsland Freeway exit, the two left lanes are closed. And on the Hume Freeway, there's a collision city-bound between Cooper Street and the M80 Ring Road, blocking the left lane, one lane getting through.
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0: 22 minutes to six. I am the first to admit I'm terrible at loyalty programs, keeping track of things, but I know those that have, if you find a way to keep track of it all, it can work beautifully for you. If you'd like to brag about how well you do with them, Sure, put me to shame. Or just give me some tips, some pointers on things I need to get on top of, keep across. If you've got an easy way to keep across things, I'm all ears. 133693. 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On the line is Matt Swindells, Coles Chief Operations and Supply Chain Officer. 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
1: Thanks for having me on, Heidi.
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1: 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But if you want me to give you some tips to your intro as to how do you maximise this,
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1: 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And it doesn't take much to spend $70, and that pays back. 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So the real way that the savvy shopper maximizes this is that they rack and stack, and they've learned that $10 off for 2,000 points can accelerate when you're activating bonus offers in Flybuys and when you subscribe to Coles Saver. And you're still saving along the way. And you also then are entitled to collectibles. At the minute, we've got Curtis Stone glassware that you can redeem with points. So the ways in which value can show up for the customer, the super savvy ones, they're absolutely maximizing it. And once you're set, you can forget. It just happens when you shop.
0: Just get organized. That's your message to me.
1: Well, get organized, but also in the digital world, people can work it out pretty quickly. Mm. It's not like you're walking up and down the aisles with a handwritten list trying to plan the meals for the week. You know, people are using ChatGPT, they're using AI tools to go and do their shopping, they're setting up all their loyalty programs, and it might take you half an hour to do it. But once you're done, you're saving every time you shop. And in the change you made today, instead of it just being $10 off, you can ladder it all the way up to $100. You could start now and knock $100 off your Christmas weekly shop.
0: It all adds up in the system?
1: All adds up in the system. And for anyone that's had Flybuys kind of hanging around, you know, in the back of an old purse or bag, it's the card you've not touched for a while, you could have a gold mine in there. If you bring it in, swipe that Flybuys card, see how many points you've got. You can start redeeming immediately up to $100 off one shop per day. So it is true value. It's money off your shop. And once you've saved up, it's always on.
0: How many members have you got in Flybuys?
1: There's about 10 million members that we know are across all of Australia. It's one of the most popular and well-respected loyalty programs. And we also know that it's not just at Coles you can save. There are multiple other partners. So once you've got this thing going, you can save on Virgin Flights. 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Like all the key brands, all linked back together, and you can then go and redeem your points and take it off your weekly food bill, which we know at the moment, you know, with the cost of living where it's at, everybody needs a bit of help with value. Mm. And this is just a really easy way of accessing more money off your weekly budget.
0: Does this change put you ahead of your competitors?
1: Look, we like to think about our customers and what we can do for them in our stores. Obviously, there are other loyalty programs. People will be a judge as to whether they are or not. Mm. I think personally, sometimes it gets a bit over the top. Do you really want lots of messages, lots of emails, lots of prompts to keep redeeming? Frankly, I know what I want to buy. I want the offers that are personalized to the things I shop most. It needs to make sense for the things that I'm cooking for the family for the week or what I've got on the list. Mm. I think we've got the right balance with what we're doing with Flybuys and what we're doing within our own Coles kind of saver program.
0: And what's been the impetus to do it? Why make this change?
1: I think customers are starting to expect more, and quite rightly so.
0: Yeah.
1: And if you want loyalty, particularly in the Australian market, it is a market where consumers have lots of choice and they are able to switch. You just got to work harder. And that's what our job is. So we have to listen to our customers and find ways to provide more flexibility, more optionality and more value for them. And loyalty is earned. It's not a right. So that's why we continue to invest and we've made this change.
0: All right. Thank you very much for explaining it to us this afternoon.
1: No problem. Thank you, Heidi.
0: Matt Swindell's there, Coles Chief Operations and Supply Chain Officer. Easy advice on just getting organised, set and forget. I do just have to get around to doing it, I suppose. Steve. G'day, Steve.
2: G'day, Heidi. Hope you're well.
0: I am, thank you.
2: Just thought I'd give you a call. Good, good. I thought I'd give you a call on the last thing that I oversaw, like a last event.
0: Yeah.
2: It was the final KISS concert in Sydney back in 2023. I've been a KISS fan all my life, and I thought, you know what, I'm going to do it, and I bought what they call the ultimate VIP ticket, and you get a private KISS concert, realistically, for 22 of us. There are only 22 the VIPs like that.
0: Yeah.
2: We get to sit in front of the front row. They're called the pit in front of the stage. We got photographs, got to chat with them, the whole shebang. It was a night I will never forget.
0: Worth every cent?
2: Worth every cent. That was an issue, though. Originally, it was $4,000 for a ticket.
0: Yes.
2: And then you had to buy the extras, and then all of a sudden I got hit with a lurgy called the US dollar, and it turned out to be $7,300 for a ticket.
0: Oh.
2: And that was the day my wife went nuclear.
0: Got over it eventually, did she?
2: It took a while, and she still doesn't like me to mention it, but she's a lovely wife, and that's why I married her.
0: It's just between us, and I'm glad you're grateful for what a lovely wife she is. Thank you very much, Steve. Last ever concert, that came in at a fair bit more than he was anticipating. We'll take a break. I want to find out what is coming up on Sports Today with Jimmy Bartel. And I believe we have an update looming on the Ditch the Witch truck, the digital billboard on the back of a truck owned by a brothel company that's been doing the rounds. We spoke about it a bit yesterday. It had been issued, it had been slapped with a defect notice. The talk was it would be taken off the streets. An update on that ahead.
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6: Hello, Dan Belling, Transport Victoria. Citybound Monash Freeway crews have cleared a multi-vehicle collision at Yarra Boulevard. All lanes have reopened. 50-minute delays that are stretching back to Warragul Road.

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11: 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Jimmy Bartels in the studio with a preview of sports today.
12: Yes, we'll be talking to Mark Bosnich, of course. Spain, far too good for France early this morning. 2-0 winners there into the World Cup. And, of course, a preview. England versus Argentina. Now, I know we have a lot of expat Poms and, of course, with a lot of British heritage here in Australia. They'll be very nervous because some of the biggest World Cup moments have involved England and Argentina. Hand of God, red card, David Beckham. So there'll be some nervous watching going on. We'll also talk some golf. The British Open is about to launch this weekend. Marco will tell us about Royal Birkdale, where Aussies have had great success.
11: All right, thank you. All that coming up on Sports Today with Jimmy Bartel. I was awake this morning and I was watching the Spain-France game. I'm really not a big soccer nut, but I have found myself to be drawn in by the World Cup of late. I'm not going to set an alarm to get up in the morning, but if I happen to be up, I will be watching some of the England v Argentina game. All the best to both sides competing. Now, very late in the program yesterday, we mentioned that the truck that was doing rounds of the streets of Melbourne with controversial Ditch the Witch billboards on it, these doctored photos of the Premier as a witch, Jacinda Allen as a witch, been doing the rounds of the streets for months on end, but we're told police had issued a defect notice on the truck and ordered it to go into Vic Roads for a check. On the line with an update, some breaking news, is Franco Puglio. He is the owner of the Gotham City brothel. It's his truck or their truck that was carrying that controversial slogan. Franco, what's going on with the Isuzu?
13: Basically, what's happened is the truck's been on the streets for several years now, and we haven't had many issues at all. The only issues we've really had is sometimes clients or people would complain to add standards because they think the ads are too risque. So we basically remove them and replace them with something that's more appropriate. But the Jacinta Allen Ditch the Witch, which in actual fact, we advertise on that all the time, but

0: There's a lady behind it, a businesswoman that I didn't want to expose before, is because she's the one that actually started this campaign with a number of other people. Some I do have made contact with, and I'm aware who they are, and some I don't that fund this. What's happened is, since that Ditch the Witch has come up, we've been sort of harassed, et cetera. So we got pulled over, the truck got pulled over, and was asked to go in to do a check at Port Melbourne traffic operations.
1: Mm-hmm.
0: Yeah, they took the truck down there and they couldn't find any defects with this truck. And the ads were playing at that time. And there was obviously Gotham City, there was Ditch the Witch, there was a clothing company on there and a building company on there. They had no issues with the brightness of the screens whatsoever. So what the guy said, he goes, "We haven't got a problem with it. You may hear from us." And we didn't hear from them for about a week or so. Then IC Media received an email, and the driver himself got an email as well and was made contact that the vehicle had to be presented to Vic Roads with a defective notice. And they emailed it to IC Media. And what the notice basically said, that the truck, you tick the boxes, not defective, but said screens need to be removed. And we found that quite strange. So we called Vic Roads and made inquiries, and they said, no, when they're a defective vehicle, they need to mention what it is, what's a defective. If it's a sign, it's not the police jurisdiction at all, unless the sign is falling off the car or it's endangering somebody or it has swear words, like bad things on there, and which our truck was fine. So we made inquiries with the engineer that certified this truck and provided the VAS certificate, because when you buy one of these trucks, it comes with a tray, 4.5 ton, and if you put anything on it, like a structure like that, needs a VAS certificate by engineers, which we do have. So knowing all this, we presented the truck today, and when we got there, basically the guy came out, had a look at the truck, and said, "There's nothing wrong with this." He goes, "But I can't remove the defective notice because I don't know what the police want."
1: Okay.
0: All it says, remove the signs. So,
1: because the police statement we were given yesterday, the defect notice follows an investigation into the addition of billboards to the vehicle that falls outside the standards of regulation. So you've gone to Vic Roads, they've looked at it and they've gone, no problem. You've gone back to police?
0: You know, well, what happened was they wouldn't remove it. So we said, we're not going anywhere because this is legal. So we rang up the engineer, we rang up our lawyers and said, well, you need to speak to someone above these people that you were speaking at the desk.
1: Yeah.
0: So the manager came out and basically said, well, there's nothing wrong with this truck. So we rang the police officer that issued this certificate. And to no surprise, he admitted that it wasn't his jurisdiction. He has no qualification to say that the signs had to be removed, and he basically says, "I'll withdraw the notice." So the notice was removed by Vic Roads there and then. Well, but what surprisingly is this: about 3:30 this afternoon, the same officer rings Basil Serra, the driver, and apologises and said this: "No further action from Victoria Police will be taken, or any instruction will be taken from the above."
1: So it's sorted. Franco, I'm really sorry. We're coming up to a break that I have to fit in. So no further action. The truck's fine. What a colossal waste of time.
2: The latest 3AW Melbourne traffic thanks to Hyundai. 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
3: Hello, Dan from Transport Victoria. Citybound Monash Freeway crews have cleared a multi-truck and ute collision at Yarra Boulevard. All lanes reopened. A 45-minute queue of traffic from East Melbourne Station yet to clear. Outbound for the Monash Freeway, our incident response have closed 3 running lanes after Heatherton Road. That's for a breakdown in the emergency lane. Hume Freeway, police had a collision citybound between Cooper Street and the M80 Ring Road with a lane blocked. And in Mitcham, watch out for an accident. It's on Mitcham Road near Springfield Road. That's affecting both directions. Emergency services are there.
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6: We're officially out of the Lockie Neal race. 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Tom Petroro, his manager, knows that. 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
2: 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Lexus of Blackburn stock levels are as strong as their barista-made coffee. 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
1: Sometimes the time just gets away from you. There's a commercial break that has to be played. There's news that has to come from police. They have told us, yes, the truck was presented to Vic Roads. And, yes, it's been deemed roadworthy. They will be taking no further action. Franco Puglio tells us off air the truck will be back out there, bigger, better. They may even go harder with the campaign that they have been advertising on those billboards. That's it for today. I will chat to you tomorrow.
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18: 14 degrees in Melbourne, cloudy tomorrow, a top of 15. It's 6 o'clock. Good evening. I'm Jordan Tunbridge. The US president has vowed to carry out a fresh wave of bombings on Iran tonight. Donald Trump has backed down on his threats to toll the Strait of Hormuz, but speaking with Fox News, the commander-in-chief revealed his timeline for airstrikes.
19: We're going to hit them very hard tonight. We're going to hit them very hard tomorrow night. We're going to hit them very hard the night after. And then next week it gets really bad for them because next week comes the power plants. Next week comes the bridges. We're going to knock out all their power plants. We're going to knock out all their bridges unless they get to the table and negotiate.
18: Police are hunting a man who tried to sexually assault two female dog walkers after jumping out of a bush on the Gardiners Creek Trail at Kooyong. A pack of dogs chased down the offender of African appearance who fled yesterday, managing to tear off a piece of his clothing. One of the victims says she's still processing the ordeal.
20: I think I was more sort of bewildered more than anything, and I think my fight mode kind of kicked in. I got shocked rather than scared.
18: Shots have been fired into two homes in Melbourne's northwest. A Kealba property was peppered with bullets this morning after it was targeted last week. Police are also investigating a drive-by in Gladstone Park last night, which has left locals on edge.
21: There's a lot of kids that live around here and you see them playing about in the daytime. It's a bit shocking to say the least.
18: Artificial intelligence companies will have to adhere to a set of mandatory standards as part of new rules flagged by the federal government. Data centres will be required to generate their own power and limit their water use, while the copyright of Australian creatives will be better protected. An Office of AI will be established in the Prime Minister's Department to regulate the growth of the technology. Well, the Australian Chamber of Commerce insists calls for a royal commission into corruption on Victorian government building sites are about accountability, not politics. Chief Executive Andrew McKellar says Victoria has become the epicentre of corruption and the mounting allegations must be investigated properly.
0: You need to have somebody there who has that credibility, that judicial experience, able to really shine a light on it, really get to the bottom of it, call witnesses, and then that evidence can be taken away and processed by the police. It becomes a political issue if politicians don't take action.
18: St Kilda great Nicky Winmar has been removed from the Australian Football Hall of Fame after being found guilty of assaulting a woman. The 60-year-old's place in the Saints Hall of Fame has been suspended pending the outcome of an appeal against his convictions. Checking finance, the All Ordinaries closed up 33 points, one Australian dollar trading at 69.73 US cents.
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18: Essendon has returned to its spiritual home as the club looks to salvage something from the final 39 days of the season. Eddie Summerfield was there.
17: In the shadow of the herd stand, a light session for Dean Solomon's Essendon at Windy Hill.
22: Boys can't believe how small the gym is down there and the area is to warm up. This used to be state of the art.
17: The interim coach hasn't spoken with James Hurd after he met with the club yesterday.
22: And he's part of the process, but outside of that, I haven't spoken to Hurd, you know.
17: Solomon's own coaching ambition, something he hasn't thought about.
22: Timmy will come and give me a tap on the shoulder and we'll sit down. That hasn't happened yet.
17: The interim coach also expecting Zach Merritt's form to turn around and hopeful the former captain will still be at the Bombers next year.
22: I have no idea. I hope so.
23: Eddie Summerfield, Windy Hill.
18: And in cricket, India has defeated England in the first of their ODI series. That's the latest news and sport.
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3: Hello, Dan Belling, Transport Victoria. Outbound on the Monash Freeway, our incident response crew blocking three running lanes soon after Heatherton Road. That's for a breakdown in the left emergency lane. Citybound on the Monash still trying to improve from East Melbourne Station towards the Domain Tunnel. Earlier multi-vehicle collision at Yarra Boulevard has cleared. M80 Ring Road out Honeybound, the two left lanes are closed prior to the Jacana Tunnel for a breakdown, slowing from well before Sydney Road. And in Mitcham, watch out for a collision on Mitcham Road near Springfield Road affecting both directions. Fire crews are on the scene.
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18: Cloudy tomorrow, slight chance of a shower, a top of 15, and overnight low 10. Friday, mostly sunny, 16. Saturday, partly cloudy, 16. Sunday, mostly sunny, 17. Monday, mostly sunny, 16. Tuesday, partly cloudy, 17. On the bays, westerly winds, 10 to 15 knots, waves below a metre. It's 12 at the airport, 11 at Wantirna. In the city, 14 degrees. I'm Jordan Tunbridge on Melbourne's own 3AW.
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10: Good evening, everyone. Welcome to Sports Today. 133-693 is our number. Love when you join in the show. If you prefer, you can text us on 0477-693-693. A big, big show in front of us. And make sure you download the app. The 3AW app comes through really clear, crystal clear. You can take it from the car into the house, wherever you may be. Tonight, Bozza. Mark Bosnich will join us, of course, World Cup. We have one of our World Cup finalists. Spain are through by defeating France 2-0. And early tomorrow morning, Argentina take on England. So Bozza will give us a preview and a review. Marco, my good buddy Marco, will give us a preview of the British Open, where we've had a bit of success at this course in history, not recent history, but back in history. The Aussies have gone well. Marco will join me. And Melbourne Victory Director of football, John Delica, the team's for tomorrow night's clash as well between the Cats and the Saints. And I'll give you my picks for round 19. And we're getting to the pointy end of a lot of tipping comps. So hopefully I can help out. 133-693. Love to hear from you. Two bowls of the Bortley to give away, plus a family pass to Melbourne's newest attraction, the Marvel 365 Tour. Take the family behind the scenes on this immersive tour experience.
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10: Well and truly at the pointy end of the World Cup, and who better to get on the line and speak about it? Our great friend, Bozza. Mark Bosnich. Evening, Boz.
25: Good evening to you, Jimmy, and good evening to everybody in Victoria.
10: Geez, you have to get up and watch any world-class football game, and when it says Spain versus France, everyone was up early, 5 a.m., and it didn't let us down, even though the scoreline was 2-0. Spain, geez, they were impressive.
25: Oh, they were unbelievable. And I would say any sporting event, whatever it may be around the world, no matter what time it is, we know how much we love our sport in Australia, especially in Melbourne. And like you said, the two top seeds went at it. A majority of people, it has to be said, thought that France would prevail, but they didn't. Spain showing why they're current European champions. And they've only lost now two of their last 11 games against France. They beat them 2 years ago in the semi-final of the European Championship, 2-1. They beat them last year in the UEFA Nations League final, 5-4. And now they've beaten them again in the World Cup semi-final. You've got to hand it to them. They were a level above. France, unfortunately for them, saved their worst performance for the game against Spain. And what was their biggest test so far, it must be said. But De La Fuente's men, you have to just say top marks to them all. They're a true team in the sense, in every sense of the word.
10: Bozza, watching them, and that's why we've got you on. You're one of the world's leading experts on all things football. But watching them, and I know a little bit, but clearly not as much as you, yeah. But there's a level of confidence but not arrogance with the way Spain play their football, even when the goalkeeper, France put on a pretty hard press, and they were just playing out from the back with goal kicks.
25: Absolutely spot on, Jimmy, and you know that. You've been a top sportsman in another sport, and you know exactly when you see that. It's that fine line, like you said, between confidence and arrogance, and they always lean on the side of confidence. They are so confident in what they do, not only from an offensive perspective, like you said, playing out, but also from a defensive perspective. You know, to play against that quartet of France, Mbappe, Dembele, it was Barcola and Alisse, and to hold such a high line, that takes a lot of confidence because of the pace that they've got. But they got that down right to a nutshell. They had their goalkeeper, Unai Simon, right on the edge of the area. They basically made it so difficult for France to get a ball in behind where they were most dangerous. But playing out, they are so good at playing out, they make it look so easy. Like general great athletes do. When you see a great 400-meter runner, they look as though they remember Michael Johnson. It looked as though he wasn't even going fast. But when you get out there, you realize it. And it's exactly the same with Spain. They could have had a third for through Lamine Yamal, who was basically a fingernail offside. And like I said, they completely stopped every type of attack and angle that France were looking for. And that really surprised me, because the way that France played and the amount of goals that they scored, I thought that Spain was going to find that very, very difficult. But they did it. They're in the final. They know the job is still only half done, because it wouldn't be worth going all this way beating France and after beating Portugal and Belgium and then losing the final. But they won't have it all their own way against either Argentina or England.
10: We'll dig into that game shortly, because there's a lot of history to talk about there between those two sides. But just back to the Spain and France game, and you and I both highlighted how impressed and how much it said about Spain. So France, was it completely Spain the story, or is there more that they could have done? Like Mbappe's had a fantastic tournament, we know, but is there some moves that they could have implemented?
25: Yeah, a little bit. I think, number one, going down a goal, that really shocked them, I think. And I think they just wasn't their day. I think the majority was the fact that Spain were that good. I think that they were expecting a very good Spain side, don't get me wrong, but I think they thought that their attacking play would get to a point where they overwhelmed Spain in certain situations and at least create a chance. If you look at the statistics, that they didn't create one big chance, and that must have really demoralized them. And I think, like I said, it just was one of those days. And this is what happens in tournament football. It's not over the whole season, right? It's just like in finals football in the AFL, or, in sort of Champions League. Okay, you've got two legs, but if it's on the night, in tournament football, it's on that day. And if you wake up on the wrong side of bed and things don't go quite to plan, unfortunately, you haven't got another chance to rectify that. And you heard Didier Deschamps, who's bowing out, their manager, who's had a fantastic time. One of the very few people ever to win as a player and as a manager, just turn around and say to the dressing room is inconsolable. And what that turns around to me is that they basically were shell-shocked. I don't think that they expected Spain to nullify them as good as they did. And I don't think they expected themselves not to have anywhere near as good a game as they've had in the previous games in the World Cup.
10: So, as we mentioned, Spain are through tomorrow at 5 a.m. These two teams have provided some of the greatest talking points in World Cup history and against each other as well. We're talking hand of God. We're talking red cards. We're talking David Beckham.
25: Yeah.
10: Will another chapter be written into the history of World Cup books?
25: I've got a feeling there will be. I mean, this morning, that had the potential this morning, not only to go either way, but to go all the way to extra time and penalties. It didn't quite do that, and that was because of how good Spain were. So I was sitting here this afternoon thinking there's something coming tomorrow. That is truly my feeling. You mentioned the history. The last time they met in the World Cup in 2002, England actually won in Japan. But in 1998, the Beckham red card, England went out eventually on penalties. And, of course, the most famous game, one of the most famous games in World Cup history, 1986 quarterfinal in Mexico. Maradona scored, the late Diego Maradona scored one of the greatest goals of all time, but also the infamous hand of God, which obviously wouldn't have been allowed these days because of the VAR. So there is a massive history between the two sides. Lionel Messi came out in the press conference and he's right. He said he's never met England before in a competitive international. So Argentina have just done enough. They've been like a champion boxer. They've just done enough in each round. They've had their moments. Switzerland were on top of them for a while. Cape Verde were on top of them for a while. Egypt were on top of them for a while, but they always come through. They have this wonderful ability that when they score, they go normally and score again, if not again. England can look back as well and say what a great resilient tournament they've had, although they were a little bit fortunate against Norway. They had a goal chalked off for Norway for a push that could have gone either way. There's obviously talk about the first goal, did it hit that spider cam? I'm actually not convinced. But they had that wonderful victory when they played with 10 men for 30 minutes against Mexico in the round of 16 at the Azteca in front of 80,000 fanatical Mexicans. And, of course, in Jude Bellingham and Harry Kane, two world-class players who were scoring a lot of goals. This is going to be, I think it's going to be an absolute blockbuster. I thought this morning would be a blockbuster, but I thought maybe they're saving it for tomorrow morning. Look, in my heart, because I spent 20 years in England and I've got so many really good English friends, and they were so good to me when I was over there, and I know how close they've come for so long, for 60 years, I'd really like them to win. But I've got a lot of Argentine-Australian friends as well, so I hope they don't take that the wrong way. But I think they'll like what I'm going to say now. In my head, I think Argentina will take this out.
10: So, Bozza, Spain through, you tipped Argentina, but out of England and Argentina, who would actually give them the hardest time?
25: I actually think Argentina would because of just one man, Lionel Messi. I mean, the other players that they've got around Messi, don't get me wrong, are outstanding. Julian Alvarez, Lautaro Martinez, McAllister, Paredes, the goalkeeper, Emi Martinez, Lisandro Martinez, a few Martinez in that team at the back. I mean, the list goes on for them. They have some wonderful players, but when you've got someone like Messi, one of the great, if not the greatest player of all time, and you've got everybody working for him to make sure that he gets the time and space, and then invariably, like I said to you, 9 times out of 10, he does do the damage, that makes you a super dangerous team. Plus, in a tournament situation, like I said to you, you've got to look at all things. You've got a goalkeeper at the other end who's, in my opinion, the best in the world. And so you've got to think to yourself, if it goes on penalties, then, you know, as it was 4 years ago in the final, we've got a big advantage. Jordan Pickford for England in goals has been excellent, but I don't think he's as good a goalkeeper as Emi Martinez is from Argentina. And then, like I said, if other things cancel themselves out, you're wanting those players. And what I always say, it always comes down to men and moments. In those moments, to make sure that they're the man.
10: Bozo, just before we let you go, that is an unbelievable wrap-up of the World Cup so far, and no doubt we'll talk once we have crowned our winner. But quick take on the A-League CBA situation. We've got Melbourne Victory on a little bit later. We spoke about it last night. It's in such a, delicate position at the moment. You know, how are clubs supposed to sign players, release players, if they don't know what sort of CBA they're working under? Your take on it?
25: Oh, look, from the outside looking in, I'm not really all over collective bargaining agreements. I know that's a real part of American and Australian sports. But just to take that away, it's just a subtle something to take into consideration from the owner's perspective. Remember, you can't do without your players and fans. And that doesn't mean that basically that they should hold all the trump cards. But the overwhelming majority of players who I know, and the majority of people I know at the union and the majority of fans that I know, they're fair people. Okay, they only want just what's right. Now, we understand at the moment the game is in a bit of a lull. There's not a great deal of money about, but there must be some compromise solution that it's going to really come down to the owners of these clubs to make sure it gets through. Now, whether or not they go what they're going to start to do in England, they say 70 to 75% of teams say not in Asia. In England, it's not in Europe. 70 to 75% of your turnover goes to the players. Or whether they say the teams that are in Asia can have that up to 80 to 85%, something like that. It's a collaboration that, if one side does well, we all do well. But these players, they've gone through a lot. They took huge cuts during COVID on the promise that money would get paid back. As I've been told, I mean, the story might be different from another person's perspective, they've never had that money paid back to them, right? But they've gone on because they thought it was about saving the game. And they go through a lot. They play in the middle of summer, which, in my opinion, is wrong. You saw the effect it had on England versus Norway and what Jude Bellingham said afterwards when they had to play in near 40-degree heat and ridiculous humidity in Miami. They go through a lot, these players over here. So, you've got to bear that in the back of your mind. The other thing to bear in the back of the mind is if you want to grow the game, you've got to have the players in a good way. You know, they've got to be happy in what they're doing. And again, like I said, the last thing is, if the players, what are you going to do if the players decide to strike or not to play? You're just going to call up, pull up stumps in a competition. You'll have no one. Yep. You can't do that. So please, both parties, there must be an independent arbiter or somebody you can sit down with to get some type of compromise through, because time's ticking, right? I think they start in October. Time is really ticking.
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3: Hello, Dan from Transport Victoria. Outbound on the Monash Freeway, 52-minute delays from Wellington Road to the South Gippsland Freeway. Our incident response crew blocking 3 running lanes after Heatherton Road. That's for a breakdown in the left emergency lane. Citybound on the Monash improved from Warragul Road after an earlier accident at Yarra Boulevard. M80 Ring Road, Altona bound. The 2 left lanes closed prior to the Jacana Tunnel for a breakdown. 2 lanes are open, allow an extra half hour off the Hume Freeway. And in Mitcham, watch out for an accident on Mitcham Road near Springfield Road.
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29: I'm on fire.
10: Yes, Julian Marcus joins us in studio to do a preview of the round. Good evening, Julian.
30: Hey, Jimmy.
10: Hey, before we get into the games, I've just got to quickly get this out, and I don't mean it quickly as not important. Massive news today, of course, and I'll read as much of the statements as possible to make sure we have it right on point. The AFL Commission removes Nicky Winmar from the Australian Football Hall of Fame. The AFL Commission has resolved to remove Nicky Winmar from the Australian Football Hall of Fame, effective immediately. Earlier this month, Mr. Winmar was found guilty of three assault charges involving violence against a woman. Under amendments of the Australian Football Hall of Fame Charter adopted in 2023, the AFL Commission can remove an inductee if they have been charged with or found guilty of an indictable offence, and or if the inductee engages in conduct, which the Commission considers it is to the interest of the AFL, or it is conduct which brings the AFL, the inductee of the Australian Football into disrepute. Sorry, I'm trying to whip through this because it's a very long statement. The Australian Football Hall of Fame exists to recognise the highest achievements in our game and mission to one of its greatest honours Australian football can bestow. The Commission has a responsibility to protect the integrity and reputation of that honour. Violence against women has no place, not in our community, not in our game, and not in the values of the Australian Football Hall of Fame seeks to uphold. The Commission acknowledges Nicky Winmar's significant contribution to Australian football and his place in history. However, the recent findings against him render inappropriate his place in the Australian Football Hall of Fame. And off of the back of that, I'll just finish with this. This is from the St Kilda Football Club, to give you the full picture. The club statement regarding Nicky Winmar: the St Kilda Football Club board has today resolved to suspend Nicky Winmar from the club's Hall of Fame. This decision follows Winmar being found guilty, of course, three counts of unlawful common assault in the Bendigo Magistrates Court earlier this month. A determination regarding Winmar's ongoing place in the Hall of Fame will be made following the formal conclusion of the full legal process, including the completion of an appeal. So there's the two statements from the AFL. The AFL have removed Nicky Winmar and St Kilda have suspended Nicky Winmar from their Hall of Fame. Speaking of St Kilda, they head down the highway tomorrow night, which we'll be covering from 6 o'clock on Sports Day. They will be taking on the Cats, who are in a bit of free fall at the moment, Julian. And you came in here, and then I quickly looked up on my phone. I don't think in my time I've seen as many changes at the Geelong Football Club as what they have just put out now. Seven changes.
8: Did they ever make seven changes in your time there?
10: Not that I can remember. I think they made quite a few. If you're going back to the last time the Cats missed the finals, when they put the queue in the rack, I think they might have been playing the Dogs at home.
8: Yeah.
10: And everyone thought, oh, there's still a chance. But then they went, no, everyone out the pasta, everyone head into get surgery. And they pretty much rung half the side. So the Inns, which are in front of me, Polkinghorne, who's been kicking bags in the VFL. Myers, which has been the interesting one why he's been in the VFL, but he's back in. Brad Close. Jordan Clark, Edwards, the ruck, O'Connor out. Of course, Bruin and Cameron, who have got those injuries. Martin, managed. Collar Jasny, managed. Blitzarves, which is the big shock, managed. Nevitt omitted. And Bowes seems to be the one that they turn in and out as well. The thing that jumps out to me there is when I've noticed the Cats. In recent times, we've always highlighted their small forwards doing a lot of the work, getting up the half back and being those link players. And Geelong's inside forward 50 efficiency in recent times hasn't been great. And their defence hasn't been great. But what's happened is with Myers, Close, Manor, and then when Stengel was in the side, they had those connecting players. Now, of course, Stengel's not playing. Close has been in the VFL for a bit. Myers been in the VFL. Manor's been in good touch, but they've given one of those positions to Ollie Wilshire, who's still early in his career. So he's going to go up and down, but he's showing good signs. But where the other one has gone to is they've played the sort of the third tall forward, and they've actually been going, okay, Martin's showing glimpses, but Ollie Henry's doing okay. So they've actually lost a bit of run. So this points to the fact Martin goes out and Myers and Close comes in.
8: So where does Warple fit into this situation?
10: He's such a fascinating one. They went and gave him a four-year deal, told him to come to play for the Cats. He might have already been on the outer at the Hawks as they look to change their midfield mix. Clearly we know what they're trying to do to get in there, but they've got him there. He's been playing a lot of VFL football at the moment. So I think they feel it's more on the outside than the inside where they're getting done. And the Saints, they go in great form. And the big headache for Geelong, we know that mids and small forwards give Geelong backs some issues, you know, of recent times. And they've got some awkward matchups, the Saints. I know we'll talk about Naz and Hill and all that. Sharman's a difficult matchup if you don't have the right person. Higgins is a difficult matchup. Max Hall is a difficult matchup. And Liam Ryan is a difficult matchup for the Cats.
8: So if they don't win this tomorrow night, Geelong, Lordy's already said this week that if they don't win, that's it for them as a flag threat. Do you share that view?
10: It makes it difficult as a flag threat because then they're well and truly trying to hunt for the wild card. But we don't know how that's going to play out because we've never seen a wild card season. So we can't go. History says if you come from that spot. So it'll make it a lot more difficult for them. And again, will they actually get Jeremy Cameron back in time? Who knows? So Geelong, St Kilda, everything tells me I should tip the Saints, but it's in Geelong.
8: Yeah.
10: And history says you should just tip Geelong in Geelong. So I'll go the Cats on that one. Sydney versus Adelaide could be the best game of the round.
8: Is this your match of the week? Because there's a few really quality contests across the board this weekend.
10: I think as far as quality, well, potential quality, yes. Storyline, not so much. Of course, you know, Geelong could be a storyline. Collingwood-Carlton could be a storyline. And again, if the Gold Coast lose, that becomes an ongoing storyline as well. But the Swans, I don't think they lost any fans against Freo. Freo were incredible. The Crows' defence was extraordinary again against the Gold Coast Suns. And it's now, can they add that attacking layer back to it? Rochelle and Keys are their leading goal kickers. I don't think we would have had that marked down at the start of the year.
8: No way.
10: If they can get Big Filthy back in form, who knows? Moving through the games, Port Adelaide, they might need some name tags because they've got a lot of players that need to come in as far as star players. You think Freo might manage a couple but still be strong. North Melbourne and Melbourne could be a fun game.
8: It's almost a shame that this is buried before Collingwood and Carlton because North Melbourne, if they are at their peak, and we know that they're capable of it, especially at Marvel, they'll give Melbourne a lot of headaches.
10: Yeah.
8: Do you see an upset here?
10: I think they can be in it. They play Marvel a lot better, but Melbourne's speed under the lid will be fascinating to see. Hopefully, for North Melbourne fans. They're more than competitive, and they produce another game like they did last Friday night against Collingwood. And speaking of Collingwood, the old traditional rivals, Collingwood versus Carlton. The bubble popped. Not that we're too stressed about it. He's been doing great things, Josh Fraser. I think Collingwood, they've actually started to open up the game a little bit. They've been very defensive, but the last 4 weeks they've given up a little bit to get a little bit. And by that I mean they've been a little bit easier to score against, but they're actually creating greater attacking opportunities. I think Collingwood in that one. Richmond, I'd love to see an actual four-quarter pressure effort. They've given quarters, they've given halves. I'd love to see them give four quarters against the Hawks, but the Hawks looked really slick even in the hail at the MCG last week against the Blues. I mentioned Gold Coast and the Dogs. This could be tasty, this one.
0: Mm.
10: Like, will the Gold Coast Suns' pride be pricked enough for them to actually stand up?
0: If they don't stand up here, they're not going to stand up at all.
10: No.
0: And the Bulldogs are that inconsistent that they could get them on a good day. But that being said, is the horse bolted too far now for Gold Coast to put it back in?
10: It shouldn't. Apart from having the Lions on the way home, they've got all the teams around them. So yep, they can actually well and truly make it. I know the mathematics say this, but once you win one or two of those, mathematics changes. Now, everyone is probably highly likely tipping the Giants. I'll go in 10-point increments. You tell me the stop when you think the margin.
0: Yep.
10: 10 points, 20 points, 30 points, 40 points, 50 points.
0: Keep going.
10: 60.
0: Keep going.
10: 70 points. I feel like I'm on the prices right here. 80.
0: Probably from there upwards.
10: Come on, Essendon. Keep it to under 30 points and do yourselves at least a little bit proud that you show a bit of resilience on the footy field. Julian, appreciate your time. We've got to get to news headlines with Jordan Tunbridge.
1: Good evening. The US president has vowed to carry out a fresh wave of bombings on Iran tonight, tomorrow night, and the following night, unless they get to the table and negotiate. Donald Trump has backed down on his threats to toll the Strait of Hormuz. The federal government has announced it will establish a set of Australian artificial intelligence standards. AI companies will need permission before using creative works to train their models. Victorian teachers will walk off the job next Thursday as the pay dispute with the Allen government drags on. A creep has been caught on camera being chased by a pack of dogs after trying to attack two women at a park in Kooyong. The Australian Chamber of Commerce and Industry has labelled Victoria the epicentre of corruption, backing calls for a royal commission into misconduct on government building sites. And St Kilda great Nikki Winmar has been removed from the Australian Football Hall of Fame after being found guilty of assaulting a woman. More news at 7.
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3: Hello, Dan Velling from Transport Victoria. Eastern Freeway, there's been a collision outbound after Elgar Road. It's in the left lane near the tram road entry. Two lanes are able to pass. Outbound Monash Freeway improving from Wellington Road to the South Gippsland Freeway. An earlier broken down car's been towed. Also improving Altona bound on the Ring Road from the Hume Freeway towards the Jacana Tunnel. Earlier breakdown there has been removed. And in Mitcham, take care of travelling along Mitcham Road. There's been a collision at the shops near Springfield Road. That's affecting both directions with fire crews on the scene.
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16: Two Gold Coast players, they both went into a disabled toilet together. 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Good morning.
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10: The British Open, one of the great sporting events on the calendar, not just golf events, one of the great sporting events and holds a great place in many Aussies' hearts. And one of the great Aussies is Marc Allen. Good evening, Marco.
22: G'day, Jim. I can't wait for this week at Royal Birkdale. Quite often you see an Open Championship and it's been raining a little bit and maybe the course is a little bit soft and it ends up playing like an ordinary tour event, but not this week. This week, the fairways are hard and vast. The greens will be slow, but they'll still be bouncy, and we're going to get some Lynx golf the way it's supposed to be played.
10: Marco, Royal Birkdale has some great Aussie history, not for quite some time. Peter Thompson, 54-65, and Ian Baker-Finch in 1991. But just on that, we've got some Aussies in some good form. We've got actually three runners-ups, if you will. Minwoo Lee, runner-up Scottish Open, Lucas Herbert, runner-up New Zealand Open, and Cameron John, runner-up Singapore. So we've got some Aussies in some form.
22: Yeah, well, some of those boys, that's the way they qualified into this tournament, and they've been playing pretty well. But Minwoo Lee last week at the Scottish Open, that's a performance we've kind of been waiting for. Mm. It's funny, you know, this golf course, Royal Birkdale, it's not a driver course. So, someone like Bryson DeChambeau, who's got no clue, he's going to miss the cut this week because he just doesn't get it. He doesn't understand what's going on. But someone like Minwoo Lee, who's kind of grown up here in Australia and understands a little bit better, he's got one of the best stingers in the game. He can hit three-quarter power stingers with that 3-iron of his, even the 3-wood every once in a while, and keep on finding fairways because the fairway bunkers this week are so different from what you'd normally see week in, week out. I mean, most tour pros, a fairway bunker is nothing to them. You know, they've hit it a million miles. They've got themselves in the fairway bunker. It's perfectly raked. They get their 9-iron out and they knock it on the green. A fairway bunker is zero. Nothing means absolutely zero to them, except for Lynx Golf. And this golf course, the fairway bunkers are diabolical. I mean, if you're in them, you're basically hitting out sideways. It genuinely is a one-stroke penalty. So Minwoo gets that. And I think he's a reasonable sneaky this week.
10: Well, it'd be diabolical for others, but not for a two-time World Bunker Player of the Year. Marco, I'll give you a minute on the best chances, and then I'll give you a minute on the best Aussie chances.
22: Right. I think Justin Rose is going to win this week. I've just got a very funny feeling about it. And it might be because of the World Cup. It might be England's greatest ever sporting Sunday. If they can win tomorrow morning and win the lot, I reckon Justin Rose is going to come good. I've got a feeling that Tommy Fleetwood's going to be in the mix too. He's sleeping in his own bed this week. And as far as Scottie Scheffler's concerned, he might have caught a break. It's not going to be a windy week. He's not swinging so well. He hasn't got control of the spin like he normally would. So, look, he'll be in the mix like they normally are. But if we're talking about roughies and Australians, guys who can really hit the ball straight with the irons, which is going to be important this week, I reckon Adam Scott. Looking pretty cool in his Uniqlo gear in the Browns, and just what he does.
10: Yep.
22: If he can have a decent week with the putter, he might do some sneaky business on Sunday as well.
10: If he impresses you with the fashion, he impresses me, Marco. We always love having you on, and we hear you across all the 3AW coverage and the Talk Birdie to Me podcast. Appreciate your time, Marco.
22: Thank you, sir.
10: Mark Allen. More sports today after this.
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3: Hello, Dan from Transport Victoria. Citybound Monash Freeway, our incident response crew blocking three running lanes at Wellington Road. That's for a two-car accident in the emergency lane. So just the two right lanes are open. A separate collision in the outbound carriageway just across the road there at Wellington Road. They're in the left emergency lane. Eastern Freeway cleared an accident outbound after Elgar Road, so it's improving from Bulleen Road. And tonight on the Westgate Freeway, the outbound exits to Millers Road and Grieve Parade closing from 9 p.m. till 5 a.m. for planned works. You'll need to exit early at Williamstown Road.
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5: Welcome back, everyone, to Sports Today. You can always give us a call on 133-693. We're very fortunate to have the Melbourne Victory, part of 3AW here, and the Melbourne Victory Director of Football joins us right now, John Dudalitsa. Good evening, John.
6: Yeah, g'day, Jimmy. How are you?
5: Good. Lots on, of course. A lot of attention on the round ball game, soccer, of course, with the World Cup on, and we even discussed last night, lots of focus here on the competition here in Australia with many players doing really well representing the Socceroos. But let's turn our attention to your squad, the Melbourne Victory. Lots of news over the off-season. First, I want to start with the decision not to renew Arthur Dillis's contract. Was it just the right time? Was it a change of direction from your point of view? Can you just summarise why the move?
6: Yeah, I think probably a bit of everything that you alluded to. I think Arthur did a great job during his time at the club. He was with us for three seasons. You know, the first 18 months of that was as our assistant coach, and he came into the job once our previous coach moved on mid-season and did a really great job. He steadied the ship, and then we got to the grand final that season. Last season, not so much in that we missed out on a cup final and the grand final. So obviously you get to the end of the contract and it's an opportunity for the club to reset, and that's the process we went through. But, you know, all credit to Arthur for, you know, making a good fist of the role while he was in it, and I've got no doubt he'll go on and do great things in the future. But for

0: dynamics as we have here in the A-League, around salary cap, around limited number of international players, you know, the travel, the different climates that you get from New York to Miami to LA that we're probably seeing a bit in the World Cup as well. It's a really challenging league. He did really well at Portland, making a few grand finals or cup finals over there, and hopefully can bring the same success here. And to have, you know, someone with his experience who's worked in South America and the US and Europe, it just adds, we think, a few strings to our bow. And we've de-risked it a bit by having him worked in a very similar environment to what he'll find here at Melbourne Victory.
1: So further than that, John, and you hear plenty of, even at the international level, you know, the technicality of the game or the style of the game that countries, teams, clubs, different countries want to play their football. So do you have a certain style that you want Victory to play and then you've gone and found the coach to match, or have you identified the way Giovanni in particular likes his football to be played and go, well, we want that definitely here at the Victory?
0: Well, a little bit of both, in the sense that we have a pretty clear game model as a club, and that's around exciting our supporters. It's around being attacking, playing football on the front foot. So that's how we want our team to play. And we then sought a coach that we felt could execute that way of playing. Having watched Giovanni's games, having spoken to him, we're really confident that he can execute that style of play. So we've certainly put the game model and our expectations around how we want to play first and foremost and found a coach to match that. But we're not so prescriptive and dogmatic around prescribing exactly how he does that. We've framed to him what our fans' expectations are and what our expectations are about how we want our team to play, and he's on board with that, and he's shown, you know, lived experience of having been able to coach a team to do that. So very exciting from our end to bring him in.
1: And I look through the latest update we have. There's 11 players departing, if I've got the number correct, off this website. I know there's always lots of player movement, of course, in football, but has that been part of the reset with Giovanni, that there's quite a number of players, and even Roderick Miranda, who we've had in here at 3RW, the former captain, has now been moved on. So has it been considerable change to fit the reset, or is this just part of the process and maybe I'm looking into it a bit too much?
0: No, look, it's not dissimilar to previous seasons. I think with a new coach coming in, and we obviously defer to him to some degree about which players to retain or which players to bring in. So there's certainly an element of a new coach shaping the squad that he wants to work with. I think it's naive to just hand a coach, you know, 26 players and say, here you go, do your stuff. I think you've got to bring them on the journey and ensure that they've got, yeah, some ownership and some understanding of the players that we want to bring in. So I think that's probably shaped a little bit of the movement. But beyond that, I think it's just the nature of being in an international game, is that players, you know, are moving up, down, sideways all the time. Now, we have players who have done well for us, who have earned moves into Europe, like Josh Rawlins, who was a great contributor to us last season, and we sold him to a club in Scotland. So you've always got those players moving upwards, and, you know, that's our reality. We'd love to have greater cohesion year on year, but I think most clubs around the world are, you know, have that sort of, you know, 40 to 50% of churn across their squad year in, year out.
1: So in saying that, the status of a star player that you have, Nishan Volupele, is he still a Victory man, or are you still working through what it might look like if he was to remain at the Victory?
0: Yeah, Nishan is contracted to us for the coming season, which is great. You know, he's on a break now. He had a long stint over in the US as a part of the World Cup squad, which is wonderful for him, and we're also proud of Nish. You know, he came through our junior academy, so he's been with us since he was 15 or 16. And to see him go on this 10-year journey to a World Cup is wonderful for everybody at the club, not least of which being him. So we played our last game in early May, and he was basically straight on a plane to the US and has been there until the Socceroos got eliminated. So he's on a well-earned break now, and he'll probably rejoin us in the next 2 weeks with the squad. And well, we anticipate him joining us. I mean, like any talented player that's been to the World Cup, there'll be international clubs reaching out, looking to see if they could prize him away from us, but that's always a commercial decision that we'll make, you know, in the weeks ahead, and, you know, whether we've got, you know, ensuring we have a suitable replacement if he was to leave.
1: Another man who'd

0: have massive impact on all those commercial decisions is Juan Mata. Are you expecting him to be there?
1: Yeah, hopefully. I mean, that's been certainly our hope. I mean, with a player like Juan, you give him the time and space that he needs to make a considered decision. You know, he's a super smart guy, very experienced. So I think it's important that he, you know, has the time away to ensure that when he does, you know, inevitably, hopefully makes the decision to come back, that he's, you know, locked into that decision and is only looking forward. And that's the way we played it last season. We gave him time to think about if he wanted to join Victory, whether he wanted to go around again. He decided to, and he was wonderful for us last season. He was, you know, the best thing in the whole league last season, the way he played, the way he conducted himself. And we'll approach it the same way this season. We're in regular contact with him. And, you know, I know how much he loved his time in Melbourne. He got some time to spend with Ange Postecoglou over in New York as well. They were both calling the World Cup together for ITV. So hopefully Ange put in a good word for Victory as well. So I'd be optimistic that he'd stay, but, you know, ultimately that's something we'll continue to discuss with Juan over the coming days and weeks.
0: We're having all these discussions, but yet, you know, just going on in the background, and we spoke about this last night here on Sports Today, just to add a little bit of complexity to it, the CBA expiring and yet to have a deal in place, how does that impact what you're trying to do personally at the Melbourne Victory? We're talking about players coming and going, but we actually don't know quite where the salary cap and the CBA negotiations fit and how you guys are actually able to utilise it.
1: Yeah, it's certainly problematic in my role, being able to contract 26 players, not knowing precisely how they'll fit into it to whichever model we go forward with. But look, we just have to make the best fist of it we can. Those negotiations will continue and they'll play out whichever way they do. The most important thing is, as a club, we're confident with the squad we've built. We're really excited with the high-end, top-end talent we've brought into the club. We're really excited by the young players we've promoted into the squad, and whatever rules we have to overlay on that in the, you know, days and weeks ahead, we'll do that. But yeah, as you know, Jimmy, probably firsthand, it can be quite complex managing a list when you don't know what the parameters of that list need to be. But we'll do whatever we need to do to tick every administrative box that's required.
0: John, we always appreciate having you on, always open and upfront and honest, and don't be a stranger. We'd love to get you back soon.
1: No, thanks, Jimmy. Appreciate the time, mate.
0: John Dualitza there, Melbourne Victory Director of Football. The Victory start their A-League season against Wellington away on October 18, and then the first home game is against Melbourne City on October 24. Looking forward to those matches as Melbourne Victory charge this season. More Sports Today after this break.
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3: Hello, Dan Belling from Transport Victoria. Citybound on the Monash Freeway, our incident response service are blocking three running lanes at Wellington Road. That's for a two-car accident over in the left emergency lane. That leaves two running lanes open, so expect delays. There's a separate collision in the outbound carriageway there at Wellington Road. They've just made their way off the road. In Mitcham accident, Mitcham Road near Springfield Road, tow trucks have joined the emergency services on the scene. And tonight on the Westgate Freeway, the outbound exits to Millers Road and Grief Parade close from 9 p.m. for planned works.
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6: 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Luckily, they were dog walkers and dogs came running towards the man to scare him off.
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0: Thanks for listening on Sports Today. We'll be back tomorrow down at GMHBA Stadium. Joel Selwood and Laura Spurway will join me from 6 o'clock. The Saints versus the Cats. One change for the Saints. Hunter Clark in for Angus Hastie. And pretty much everyone is in and half the team is out for the Geelong Footy Club. Look forward to chatting you from 6pm tomorrow night. But stay listening. Money News is up next.
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17: Good evening, I'm Jamel Wells. The Iranian government says more than 30 civilians have been killed in US airstrikes on the country's south in the past few days. Tehran has retaliated, with Jordan, Kuwait and Bahrain all reporting attacks. The exchanges coincide with the US again blocking Iranian ports. President Donald Trump has told Fox News the US will keep bombing Iranian civilian infrastructure if Tehran doesn't return to the negotiations. Table.
18: We're going to hit them very hard tonight. We're going to hit them very hard tomorrow night. We're going to hit them very hard the night after. And then next week it gets really bad for them because next week comes the power plants. Next week comes the bridges. We're going to knock out all their power plants. We're going to knock out all their bridges unless they get to the table and negotiate.
17: A cyber attack on an Australian healthcare provider has exposed the private records of patients at least 21 clinics around the country. Partnered Health has notified patients a malicious actor has accessed the data. Personal details, Medicare numbers, referrals and diagnostic results have been accessed. The attack has been reported to authorities. An AI expert says the federal government needs to balance regulating the technology with encouraging investment. Labor will force artificial intelligence companies to comply with new regulations. Copyright of Australian artists will be better protected and data centres will have to generate power and conserve water. Dr. Atty Keir from Swinburne University of Technology says the policy should meet the needs of people and business.
19: We don't need it to be that easy to invest in AI that we can't control it in future. It also should not be that much hard that we don't get any investors because Australia needs that.
17: Hundreds of airport workers will walk off the job tomorrow protesting against dangerous work conditions. Qantas Freight staff will strike at Sydney, Melbourne, Perth and Brisbane Airport. The Transport Workers Union says there'll be minimal impact on school holiday travel. A Peak Business Group is backing calls for a royal commission into union misconduct on state building sites in Victoria. The Australian Chamber of Commerce and Industry has added its voice to those of state MPs supporting an inquiry. Chief Executive Andrew McKellar says it's a serious issue.
20: Victoria has become the epicentre of corruption in this case. That's why you need to have a royal commission here. You've got to shine a light on this. You've got to find a way to call evidence, to be able to bring witnesses out, ultimately to take action against the corruption.
17: In finance, one Australian dollar buying around 69 US cents.
21: 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So add it to your phone now. Melbourne's own 3AW.
17: St Kilda coach Ross Lyon isn't underestimating an injury hit Geelong ahead of their clash at GMHBA Stadium. The Saints have won four of the last seven games between the two sides. Lyon says he's expecting a strong performance from Chris Scott's side.
22: So I think they've got a couple of challenges this week as we have, and we've played some of our best footy with our key players, and they're a very established, mature, talented list, and he's an elite coach, they're a proud club.
17: Tom Dearden is in line to return for the Cowboys in Sunday's NRL clash with the Dolphins. England and Argentina meet in the second FIFA World Cup semi-final early tomorrow morning in Atlanta. You're up to date, that's the latest news and sport.
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3: Hello, Dan Belling, Transport Victoria. The collisions keep coming for the Monash Freeway this evening. The latest one outbound at High Street, blocking the left-hand lane. A bus and several cars involved. Clearing up one that's citybound at Wellington Road over in the left lane. Tonight, the Westgate Freeway outbound exits to Millers Road and Grieve Parade. They're closing from 9 p.m. till 5 a.m. for planned works. Exit early at Williamstown Road. Otherwise, take the Ring Road, Boundary Road and Little Boundary Road back to Geelong Road. Then later, overnight works on the Monash Freeway citybound. Just one lane will be open at Warrigal Road from 11 p.m.
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17: Cloudy with a slight chance of a shower and light winds overnight, getting down to 10 degrees. Tomorrow, possible early showers with a top of 15. Looking further ahead, Friday, mostly sunny with a top of 16. Saturday, partly cloudy, 16. Mostly sunny on Sunday with a top of 17, sunny on Monday 16, partly cloudy Tuesday. On the bays, westerly winds around 10 knots and seas below a metre.
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5: Yes, good evening and welcome on Wednesday, July 15. It's great to have your company across our network, including 3AW Melbourne, 2GB Sydney, 4BC Brisbane, 6BR Perth, 2CC in Canberra, and our network stations right across the country. Busy program, and tonight we're going to focus on this announcement today from the Prime Minister, where the Albanese government is entering the space of artificial intelligence and will legislate a set of Australian standards for AI over the next 12 months, while also critically creating a new bureaucracy, an Office of AI, which will report directly to the PM. And Anthony Albanese today promised that we can navigate AI and governments can get involved in regulating AI without scaring off investment from all over the world, which has been a concern, particularly with the tech sector on a number of fronts, including the recent tax changes in recent times. There are a number of different considerations and elements to what is happening with AI across the country and the world, from copyright to personal information, potential job cuts, national security, and the role of these data centers across the country, which will be responsible in the pipeline for more than $100 billion worth of investment. Dr. Andrew Charlton is a federal Labor MP and the Assistant Minister for Science, Technology and the Digital Economy. He's on the line for us tonight. Dr. Charlton, thanks for your time.
6: Great to be with you, James.
5: Hey, what is the government intending to do here with legislation in the AI space? Keeping in mind, we hear at every opportunity that business and investment needs less regulation, not more, in this country.
6: Well, this is a world first in Australia. We are creating a national regime for data centres. And, you know, to your point, we're doing it because we want the data center industry to be successful in Australia. And we've seen around the world what happens when data centers are rolled out in places without any planning, without any management. You know, in the United States, data centers have pushed up people's power prices because they're very energy hungry. And people over there have experienced a double-digit increase in their power prices. These data centers often take a lot of water, and we've seen situations around the world of people who live near data centers turning on their taps and finding out that no water or muddy water comes out. We want to avoid that in Australia. We don't want people to see higher power prices because of these data centers. We don't want to see people have less access to good drinking water. So this is about getting out in front of some of those challenges, setting some clear standards, and with those standards in place, being able to encourage investment that's consistent with that.
5: Well, and they will very quickly lose their social license if they're causing blackouts or, as you say, people are cut off from access to drinking water in this country, which just seems absurd. But you'd be aware that they do drain a lot of energy, Andrew, 24 hours a day, 7 days a week. How do you ensure that there is not a shortage of energy in the years ahead? Because I feel like we've heard this from government before where they say, don't worry, we're going to figure this out. We'll keep the lights on one way or another. I mean, the reports say these data centers could, in the years ahead, end up using 10% of the total power in the grid. How do you ensure that these data centers don't cause blackouts?
6: Yeah, they are very energy hungry, as I said. You know, to give your listeners a sense of how much energy is used in AI, you know, a few years ago when you were going online and you were Googling something, that little Google search that you did took about as much energy as walking into a room, flicking on the lights, counting to one, and then flicking the lights off. Now, if you use AI, you know, a ChatGPT or a Claude, to ask that same question that you might have Googled a few years ago, that AI answer is using the amount of energy equivalent to walking into that same dark room, flicking on the lights, counting to 30, and then flicking off the lights. So it's just a lot more energy being used in AI than there was previously.
5: So how do you hold the data center companies to account to ensure that for every bit of energy they use in the scenario you just spoke about, they're contributing to the grid? How do you do that?
6: Well, what we have said is we are going to put a triple lock on energy use by data centers. There are three elements of that. The first element is that we are going to require these data centers to add as much energy supply to the system as they use. So they have to be net contributors to the energy in our system, not drawing on energy and competing with households. That's the first thing. The second thing is when you're connecting up these data centers, there's often a lot of costs in, you know, new distribution, new poles, new wires. We're going to require the data centers to pay for 100% of those new costs. And third, we're saying to the data center operators, you have to help us contribute to grid stability. And if we put those three requirements on, which were announced today, that will mean that the rollout of data centers will not push up power prices.
5: Right. Now, will that be any source of energy, or will this just be green energy? If a data center came to you and said, hey, we want to build a new gas plant or a new coal-fired power plant, would that be allowed, or is this all about green energy and you're saying, no, wind and solar only?
6: Well, they're going to use the cheapest form of energy. We've had a lot of conversations with different companies coming forward. And I can tell you now, James, none of them are coming forward suggesting that they're going to build a new coal-fired power plant.
5: Gas? What about gas?
6: Well, if gas is part of firming, and that's important, then, you know, the government is certainly not anti-gas. But the vast majority of these proposals are suggesting that the way that they want to bring new energy is through a combination of renewables and firming.
5: Well, and there are a lot of incentives available for that, like the capacity investment scheme. But some of these big global companies, Andrew, in other parts of the world for their data centres are using nuclear power. Does it seem silly that we wouldn't consider doing that to sort of firm it up? I mean, it's clean, it's efficient, it's net zero, it's recommended by all the international agencies, and it's being used to power data centers in other parts of the world. Why wouldn't we do nuclear power here?
6: Well, we have seen a couple of examples of data centers using nuclear power in the United States. Mm. That's often kind of existing nuclear power plants or reopened nuclear power plants. We don't have any proposals or any of the data center operators in Australia proposing to do that in Australia.
5: Because it's banned in Australia. We know that because the technology is banned in Australia. I'm just saying, if you want to open this up, it would be a consideration surely moving forward. The rest of the world is using nuclear power and Australia seems to think that it doesn't work here.
6: Yeah, I don't think there are any examples. I stand to be corrected, but I don't think there are any examples of data centres launching new nuclear power plants from scratch, particularly in countries where they don't have nuclear power in order to generate the electricity that they need.
5: Yeah.
6: The vast majority of the proposals here are suggesting different ways to power themselves. And what we're saying is, you know, it's more important than where that power comes from. I'm focused on the consumers. I'm focused on your listeners who have had a lot of increases in their power prices over the last few years. And I don't want data centers to be another reason why their power prices are going up.
5: Okay. A couple of quick ones. The job losses from AI, and you're looking at this, you're hearing from experts. I know you've done a number of major speeches in this space. Realistically, is this going to wipe out jobs in the future, do you believe?
6: Well, you know, a really interesting report was put out last week by the government. Most of these reports are very difficult to read, but this one was very interesting, James. This one was very interesting, and it was actually the first report of its kind in the world which analysed the Australian jobs and said, let's have a look. You know, we're now a few years into this AI transition. Let's have a look at how it's impacting jobs. And the results are really interesting. The conclusion of this report is AI so far is only having a modest impact on Australian jobs. Mm. Graduate jobs in this country are up, not down. Technology jobs in this country are up, not down. The participation rate is at almost record highs. The unemployment rate is near record lows. So a few years in, and, or, you know, goes without saying, we've got a long way to go, but a few years in, the impact of AI on the labour market is modest. Now, that doesn't mean that there won't be more change. It doesn't mean that people won't do jobs differently, maybe, than they'll still do similar jobs, but maybe those jobs will be done a bit differently. maybe in combination with some of these tools. It doesn't mean that there won't be some change in the labour market. We're monitoring this very closely, and I'm really pleased that we put out a really comprehensive report that gives people transparency about what change we're seeing so far.
5: If we don't make an Australian-made industry in this space built around our own data centres, what is the risk of not getting involved in AI locally here?
6: I think the risk is enormous, and I'm really glad you've asked me this question. You know, ultimately, this is a technology which will be in almost every Australian business, in every part of government, in every part of our community. And we have a choice as a nation over the next few years about whether we are going to be importing that technology, renting that technology from foreigners for the rest of our lives, or whether we are going to be building that technology in Australia so that the money stays on shore, so that we have the capability on shore and are generating the jobs on shore. We are very focused as a government on making sure that we have Australian sovereign AI, Australian companies making AI, not just importing it from the rest of the world, from foreign monopolies. Mm. That's a really important national objective for us.
5: Just lastly, I know you gave a speech recently at the AI Safety Forum. Can I just ask you to sum up, based on what you've read and seen, without alarming our listeners all at once, does AI scare you? And what scares you about AI?
6: Well, there are big risks out there. You know, there are existing risks in our community. Think about cybersecurity, think about child protection, think about scams. Those existing risks are accelerated by AI because the bad people perpetrating those things are using AI to do their job better. But there is another category of risks, which are new risks, risks that we haven't really dealt with before. And those are risks about, you know, how AI can be quite different to previous things that we have experienced. You know, principally, how do we make sure that this powerful new technology remains under human control? Mm. That might sound sci-fi to a lot of people out there. It might sound a long way off, but it's actually a risk that we need to be really focused on from the get-go. This is a very powerful technology. These machines are very smart and will become even smarter. So we have it's really important that we don't take our eye off the ball and we make sure we are constantly monitoring the development of this technology so humans remain in control.
5: Dr. Charlton, we really appreciate your time tonight. Thank you.
6: Pleasure. Thank you.
5: Dr. Andrew Charlton, a federal Labor MP and the Assistant Minister in the Albanese Government for Science, Technology and the Digital Economy. 131873. What did you make of that? I mean, in fairness, full marks to Dr. Charlton for fronting up. But when you look at other parts of the world that are using nuclear power because it's baseload and it's also cleaner than coal and it's a way to keep the lights on with new energy on the grid like these data centers that need 24 hours a day, 7 day a week power, well, why wouldn't we be embracing nuclear power here? And Andrew Charlton was very clever with his words in saying, well, no one's actually proposing that here, and that is because nuclear power has been illegal in this country since the late 90s. Keen for your views on that. 131873 is our open line number. I just want to get some reaction to what the government has done today. Simon Chris is the CEO of Sovereign Australia AI. He's on the line for us tonight. Simon, good evening.
1: Good evening.
5: In summary, what have you made of what the Albanese government is proposing here to make sure there are some guardrails with data centres, but also some Australian standards for AI overall?
1: Yeah, look, I think it's a great start, as with a lot of political speeches, you know, lots of promises, but the devil is in the detail. I love that they were talking about standards and legislation early next year, that there was protection for copyright, that we weren't just going to drill a hole through the copyright law, and then the talk around data centres and making them, you know, pay for power and not compete for housing land. So all of those things were good. There was a couple of things that I think that they didn't touch on that I would have expected. One would be around use of personal data. How are they going to up the protection so that your medical records and, you know, my school records and whatever aren't used by AI? The other thing that was missing was no mention of investment. For contrast, when the UK set up its Office of AI, it also announced some £900 million of funding to really give that office some teeth. And there was no talk of investment today.
5: Right. And also you've got a private sector that at the moment, particularly in tech, that has been very concerned about the changes to capital gains tax and the discount applied to that over the last few months, and a warning that a lot of investment in tech in the future could be moving to Singapore or to New Zealand. Can you just elaborate for a second? Because I think this is the most important point. If Australia just says, we're not going to get involved in this space, we're going to rely on other countries for our data centres, for our AI advancements, what happens? What are the risks in this space?
1: It's commonly referred to as digital colonisation. We just become, you know, suddenly we have the US setting our culture, our values and our standards. Every piece of data flows offshore to be processed and stored. We essentially lose any kind of sovereign power at all in this field. And that simply shouldn't happen. We have some amazing minds in this country that can build amazing things. We invented the black box flight recorder and Wi-Fi and Google Maps. Yeah. And, you know, heck, we even, you know, invented the Goonie bag and the Hills Hoist and how those two go together. We can invent all these great things, but at the moment we're kind of standing still and letting the countries around us run ahead.
5: Simon, I really appreciate your time tonight. Thanks for joining us.
1: Welcome.
5: Simon Chris, the CEO of Sovereign Australia AI. Let's now go to David Keane, who is the CEO and co-founder of the company SCX AI. He's on the line for us tonight. David, good evening.
0: Good evening.
5: Firstly, your reaction to what the government has announced today in the AI space?
0: Look, the government was really clear that it wanted to ensure that AI serves the interests of Australia and Australians, not the other way around. And I think that was pretty clear in the Prime Minister's proposal, which includes a national standard for AI. And it's not just about accommodating. It's how we design it and make it and build that capability right here.
5: David, in terms of how this is transforming businesses over the last couple of years with their investment in staff, their investment in technology, in systems, maybe AI subscriptions, just talk us through how that has evolved the average office budget in recent years.
0: It's a rapidly changing area for every business. In fact, I'm sure the listeners here are spending money every month on using those services to help their business run better. And we need that. We need every business to be the best it possibly can be. But that impact is significant in terms of cost and also control of our data. You know, today, Australians are sending all their information overseas just to access this intelligence. And we need that capability right here. But we also need it available at price points that people can afford. And I think that's where the government's got it right. We need to address this, design it and make it here, take advantage of our natural resources and make it work.
5: The government's trying to play down the impact this will have on jobs one day, but when Australia has such a glaring productivity issue, which is really not rivaled anywhere else in the world, and you've seen some of these big tech companies and banks sack a lot of staff and say this is all because of AI, how many jobs do you think will go as a result of AI in the next 5 or 10 years?
0: Look, I think there's been a lot of this term AI washing, where maybe the banks are using that as an excuse to change the way they run their businesses.
5: That's it.
0: But look, honestly, I think that humans are amazing. We will find incredible new jobs for people to do. But I think we have to take that cautiously, because that's a major societal change. And if we're not careful about how we do that, that can impact the livelihoods of Australians and put us in a very difficult position across the region and across the world. So we need access to this AI, but it needs to be done in a way that meets our requirements.
5: David, are there things about AI, just before you go, that scare you? And I mean, I spoke to the Assistant Minister, Andrew Charlton, just before, and he gave a speech last week where he referenced a number of recent simulations and games involving AI where it was pretty clear that AI had no moral compass and would win at all cost in these simulations. And there's experts quoted saying that AI is capable of extreme actions if it thinks its self-preservation was threatened. Can you just give us a comment on that space?
0: Yeah, my view is AI is a machine. I think that's important for all of us to understand, and it is simply responding the way it was built. But having said that, the opportunity and the risks that coming from AI are important considerations for all Australians. And if we can build the capacity here locally so we can control that, we're not depending upon some foreign power to decide to give us the very best AI model. If we have access to that here, that will free Australians to create the new jobs. We need to create the next Atlassian, the next Canva. You know, we need to create those businesses, and we can't do that without AI. But also, we can't just do it if we're relying on, you know, the Americans or the Chinese.
5: So Arnie, in the Terminator scenario, one of my favourite movies, Terminator 2, is still a long way off, you think?
0: I certainly hope so.
5: Me too.
0: That's not the biggest worry we have. I think it's that the concern we have to have is how do we take advantage of it, drive productivity, embrace this reality, because it's going to hit us anyway. We can't escape it. Embrace the reality, but do it in a way that preserves our national interest.
5: David, great to chat to you tonight. We appreciate you coming on the program.
0: Thanks, man. In time.
5: David Keane, the CEO and co-founder of SCX AI, 131873. Over to you. Calls online. Stay there. We'll be with you straight after this.
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3: Hello, Dan Belling, Transport Victoria. The collisions keep coming for the Monash Freeway this evening. The latest one outbound at High Street, blocking the left-hand lane. A bus and several cars involved. Clearing up one that's citybound at Wellington Road over in the left lane. Tonight, the Westgate Freeway outbound exits to Millers Road and Grieve Parade. They're closing from 9 p.m. till 5 a.m. for planned works. Exit early at Williamstown Road. Otherwise, take the Ring Road, Boundary Road and Little Boundary Road back to Geelong Road. Then later, overnight works on the Monash Freeway citybound. Just one lane will be open at Warrigal Road from 11 p.m.
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5: On the text line 0460 873873, Dave says, got to say, James, Charlton was pretty impressive. This is Andrew Charlton, the Assistant Labor Minister we spoke to just before. He was pretty impressive, but disappointing that he and Labor won't take away the ban on nuclear, as these data centres across Australia need power 24/7. He's a very good communicator, though, Andrew Charlton. Yes, I agree with that. He's a very smart Labor MP and Assistant Minister. But, I mean, they've just got to toe the company line when it comes to energy. And I just made the very sensible point, okay, if these data centres want to invest or have to invest in energy projects in this country, well, in theory, couldn't that be coal, gas, nuclear? But it seems to be all about green energy. 131873. Grant is online first. G'day, Grant.
13: Oh, g'day, mate.
5: Go ahead.
13: I just wanted to comment about, was it Andrew Charlton,
5: yes,
13: the minister?
5: Yeah, the Assistant Minister for Science, Technology and the Digital Economy.
13: Yeah. I've got some respect for him, but when he comes out and says that there aren't that many data centres around the place positioning themselves around nuclear, he's so wrong, particularly in the states where just about all of them are positioning around nuclear. And if they don't have nuclear, then they are looking to partner with SMR developers around the place. Now, I know the Labor government. I know the Labor government is dead set thinking that SMRs are like unicorns in the garden. That was Bowen's original claim, but they're very close to coming up with a design.
5: Well, you can pot nuclear technology all you want. And when you're talking about small modular reactors, which can fit on the back of a truck and are the next step in the nuclear journey. Now, our government can poo-poo them and undermine them all that you like. But the reality is a lot of what we are trying to do in Australia with net zero, like Snowy Hydro 2.0, which is billions of dollars over budget, like the thousands of kilometres of transmission lines, like the wind projects and the solar projects, is just as complicated, if not more complicated, than the developments in nuclear technology, which are continuing, and nuclear has worked as a functioning energy source in 30-plus countries for decades now. So it's very strange, and all these very intelligent or very senior Australian politicians get on a plane, go to these climate conferences in other parts of the world and speak to our allies and our trading partners who are all using nuclear power, including to power their data centres, and we're not doing it here because we say, no, it's never worked in Australia. 131873. Mark's online. Hi, Mark.
14: Yeah, hi. I was just going to say, there was a story on the ABC, sorry to mention that, about a year ago, about data centres being powered by six mini nuclear power plants, all about the size of a 20-foot container. So when he was saying about the ones just using existing and older nuclear power plants, then, yeah, it didn't ring true.
5: Well, yeah, that's right, and we're happy to fact-check him on that point, Mark. But, I mean, the reality is that these data centres need power 24 hours a day, 7 days a week, around the clock, and the sun doesn't always shine and the wind doesn't always blow. And if you're talking about all the reports saying that in the years ahead, data centres will need 10% of our total energy needs, and at every opportunity you hear that we're potentially heading for blackouts in the future, energy prices are spiralling, and suddenly we say, no, these global companies need to build a data centre in your backyard, and as a result, your power bill is going to go up. The government needs to get on top of that situation very quickly. 131873. Phil is online. Hi, Phil.
15: Yeah, hi, James. How are you?
5: Mate, I'm good. Go ahead. Thank you.
15: I'll leave the power part of it aside, even though that's a really big issue.
5: Yeah.
15: My concern isn't so much around AI and how it's used. It's more around what the government's doing, or rather what it's not doing, to support existing and legacy industries. So as an example, I'm a financial advisor, and I have to kind of, you know, wade through, lots and lots of hoops to be able to provide advice, and I pay into a compensation scheme so that if something happens to clients, they can get compensated.
5: Mm.
15: And yet AI can go through and give, you know, exactly the same or different advice, and there's no guardrails for.
5: I see. I understand what you're saying. I could use ChatGPT to ask questions that I might be paying you to ask you as an expert, and yep. I'm using that information to make financial decisions or to do a tax return or something like that.
15: Correct. And then if that information's wrong, then you've got no one to actually go back to and say, hey, ChatGPT, you've given me the wrong information. That's cost me, you know, $50,000.
5: Yep.
15: You just have to wear the fact that that's done that. So it's not so much around AI, it's going to be, we need to embrace it, but it's more around the government allowing, giving us practitioners, and whether it's medical, whether it's doctors.
5: Yeah, it'd be a range of fields, wouldn't it?
15: It doesn't matter what field it is. Allow us to, not give us a level playing field. We don't, not kind of saying there should be no regulations, but actually give us, loosening the reins a little bit.
5: Yeah, thank you. Look, I'll look into that. That's a very good shout, and it wouldn't just be with people with financial situations. And for anyone that has used ChatGPT, you can ask it anything, basically anything, except for a couple of things. I'm not saying that I've looked up everything on it, but there are a range of different scenarios, financial, personal, professional, that you can feed into ChatGPT, and it will spit out a summary that a lot of people would take as gospel. But then sometimes you say, well, hang on, that's not right, because the last time I did this, the opposite happened, and then it almost corrects itself on the run. So, yeah, for anyone that's in an expert space that has been providing with a qualification that's been providing expert advice for a long period of time, what does it mean to safeguard those jobs and those industries when you have these freely available technologies coming through that can spit out advice to anyone that asks questions?
16: Afternoons with Tony Moclair.
18: A list has been drawn up of what are now considered officially old names.
19: Is my name on the list?
18: Wendy is not on the list.
19: Really? Oh. My
18: what's her name?
20: I'm Michaela.
18: G'day, Michaela. Do you reckon Wendy is an old name?
20: Yes, I do. I wouldn't name my kids that
18: any time
20: in the future.
18: Oh, Totes. Oh, it's Totes Unc. This is me talking with the kids
16: on 3AW.
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5: We've had so much feedback on this. I'm just going to take a few more calls before we wrap up the market for the day. Everyone wants to talk about AI and specifically these data centres. Now, one of the big four banks, Westpac, has said recently that there's a pipeline of about $150 billion to build these data centres across Australia that we need to have AI locally with data and storage and everything else. But, you know, the question is, what does that do to construction jobs and jobs that we need to build the houses in a housing crisis that are suddenly being redirected to build all these data centres all at once? There's other issues as well in terms of how much money actually stays in Australia, but they are probably issues for another day. Wayne is online. G'day, Wayne.
0: Good afternoon, James. I tell you what, James, at the end of the day, you are the most interesting show on radio, and Phil O'Neill is the most entertaining show at the start of the day.
5: That's good. Thank you. I'll pass that on to Phil. I'm not sure if Phil gets in this late, but I will endeavour to pass that on, Wayne. Thank you. What would you like to say about data centres?
0: Long-time caller, first-time listener. Yeah, we've got it around the other way. It's all good. Everyone's talking about it, but, mate, let me tell you that there is 8 massive sky cranes in the Eastern Creek to Erskine Park corridor, and the data centres are already built. They're already built. Now, I went for a little drive around this afternoon and had a look at one of the biggest ones there, and it has 13, no less than 13 massive diesel generators. Now, these are the size of a semi-trailer. Like, there's 13 of them, and I've got digital pictures now. I'll upload them to
5: Please do.
0: 0460-873-873.
5: That's it, the text line. Yep, 0460-873-873, yes.
0: I'll upload those digital photos. I've got really, really, really, really exceptional photos of massive centres. Now, I've spoken to the construction people that were walking off the job, the Savo, and they were saying, they confirmed, data centres. Like, they're already here.
5: Yeah, exactly. Thank you, Wayne. Make sure you send us those photos, and thank you for the wrap for our team who do a great job here across our network, 3AW, 2GB, 4BC, and 6PR. The other question is, how much money from new data centres actually stays in Australia in terms of investment? I've seen some studies that say 80 cents in every dollar ends up offshore because we don't make anything here, so that part of the investment is gone. The company is based overseas. There's some construction and maybe some permanent long-term jobs, but most of the money in a lot of cases is not this massive investment in Australia. It goes in one door and washes straight out the other. Stuart's online. Hi, Stuart.
1: Hi, James. Hey, my concern with these data centres is around water, not power. You know, Australia's already struggling for water. I can see the government building all these bloody desal plants and old mug taxpayer will have to pay for them.
5: Yeah, and that is a really good point. And look, they will very quickly lose their social license if the local region is suffering blackouts or everyone's power prices go up because there's not enough energy in the grid. And we get told at every opportunity, depending on where you live in Australia, that on a very hot day that we're being asked to switch our dishwasher off at night or in the morning because there could be a blackout or a brownout, and you've got to conserve electricity because over the next few years things are a bit sketchy and a bit dicey and we're kind of tiptoeing to make sure that we don't switch off too much coal power before there's enough green energy online, and there's a question about whether this will work at all, full stop. And then suddenly these data centres come in, $150 billion worth of investment, and says, we need to plug in as well. 24 hours a day, 7 days a week. We never switch off. 131873. Last call before we move on. George is online. Hi, George.
2: Hey, mate. How you going?
5: Mate, I'm good. Go ahead.
2: Good. Couple of points. I can't stand anything where overseas companies, if it is investment from overseas, and is it investment or is it them trying to find another way to take more money out of our country? That really hurts me. But anyway, move on. If you do nuclear power, it wouldn't be real wise to have all these little generators sitting around on the back of trucks or all over Sydney and all over the state. If they did nuclear power, they've got to get smart and have, you know, bulk plants in absolutely arid areas, middle of the desert, whatever you want, or offshore, sitting on some platform that can't be run in by ships. And the other thing is too, and I don't understand everything, and I'm just asking a question, maybe you can find out, if nuclear power is so great, and I don't say it is or isn't, why is China building 20 coal power stations a year?
5: Yeah, that's good point. It's a really good point, George, and I'm sorry I have to move on, but yes, you're right. And China is building a lot more coal generation while Australia is being told we are part of the problem. We're 1% of the global emissions. China is 30% plus on its own and building more coal-fired power. I think the problem with nuclear, sadly, is a lot of Australians think that it's too complicated. We struggle to build anything here from scratch, and it may never happen. And part of the issue is that John Howard was talking about nuclear power in 2005, 2006.

0: 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The bottom line? Sleep quality matters. 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
9: It was an interesting day on the local share market today. The ASX 200 finished up by 32 points to 8,841. Materials led the way, by far the best performing sector, off the back of a big day from BHP, the country's biggest company in particular. Pranay Lal is a portfolio manager at Van Eck Australia. He joins us on the line tonight. Pranay, many thanks for your time.
10: Thanks for having me.
9: Sum the day up, obviously, as I just mentioned, BHP, one of the real winners.
10: Yeah. You know, we saw BHP and Rio really lead the market today. And, you know, it really speaks to the fact that it's been a commodities-led move. We opened overnight with, you know, some strong performance with copper and gold, some strength in the iron ore price. And that's really flown through to BHP and Rio performance.
9: You're keeping an eye on the oil price. Brent crude has risen for a third straight day. I'm not sure we've seen prices this high for about 4 weeks. Obviously, all eyes on the Middle East at the moment.
10: Yeah, of course. But I think something that's been quite interesting is, you know, the oil price has been dominating headlines. But if we look at energy equities in Australia, you know, they didn't really move as much as you'd expect. And I think that really tells you that investors are treating this move with a lot of caution. You know, there's fatigue and uncertainty with those ever-evolving headlines. Do we have a ceasefire? Do we not? So I think investors do appear quite reluctant right now to chase energy stocks despite that strength in the oil price.
9: Now, IT was really good today as well. Would that largely be off the back of the Prime Minister's support for AI and acknowledgement that we're going to back AI and do more in the AI space and lead the world?
10: Yeah, you know, it was quite pleasing to see Albanese come out and say that. But I think although we had winners and losers in the IT sector today, the moves seem to be more stock specific. That those new AI standards do seem to be quite early, with details on the legislation not expected to early.

0: 7. So I think at this stage, it's more about, you know, that direction of travel, where we're heading, rather than an immediate earnings or valuation catalyst.
1: Pranay, the CPI data in America for June softened down to 3.5%, below expectations, which were 3.8%. With that in mind, is the market still pricing in an interest rate hike this year in America?
0: Yeah, look, there'll be definitely quite a pleasing print for US officials, but, you know, the market has essentially pushed that hike expectation out from July to September. You know, it hasn't been abandoned altogether. A lot of the nuance there is that, you know, that relief in inflation that we saw came from lower energy prices on the back of a US-Iran ceasefire. We all know that that ceasefire has proven frail. Oil has moved higher again. So the market's really saying two things at once. You know, first, the softer CPI print reduces the pressure on the Fed to hike immediately. But secondly, and perhaps more importantly, is that the inflation risk has not disappeared, especially if those higher oil prices flow back through to headline inflation.
1: Pranay, just lastly and very quickly before I have to go to a break, is there a stock or a sector in the ASX 200 that you're keeping an eye on at the moment?
0: Yeah, I think a big thing for us is the Aussie banks, perhaps less so recently, but over the past few years, they've really had a stellar run and they're really owned quite extensively by Aussie investors. And for us, a lot of our research is pointing to the fact that, you know, there's a lot of concentration here and there's a point to be made about a more equal weight strategy, such as our MBW ETF, where you still get that broad-based exposure, but we spread that much more evenly across the market rather than being dominated by the biggest banks.
1: Yeah, and of course, away from the big four, Macquarie Group hit record highs today. That certainly is one to watch, and a very aggressive approach where they're targeting the big banks in particular and coming after them on a number of fronts. Pranay, we really appreciate your time tonight. Thank you.
0: Thank you.
1: Pranay Lal, a portfolio manager at Van Eck Australia, joining us for the market wrap. The Aussie dollar buying 69 US cents.
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4: We're officially out of the Lachie Neal race. Not because we don't value him and he wouldn't be incredible, but we're just not in a position to do it with our young midfield and what we're trying to do and commit and sign. So Lachie knows that. Tom Petroro, his manager, knows that. 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
1: Thank you for all the messages via 0460 873 873 from people concerned about the impact of data centres on the energy grid. Peter says the power costs are already destroying businesses and manufacturing in Australia. Restaurants, industry have collapsed. So many jobs gone. It's bad for business. That's Money News. I'm James Willis. We'll catch you tomorrow night.
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2: Good evening, I'm Jamel Wells. A national network of GP practices and skin cancer clinics has been targeted by a major cyber attack. Partnered Health, which runs 57 clinics across Australia, says patient records have been accessed. It became aware of the attack on June the 23rd and has been working with agencies including the Australian Cyber Security Centre. Information that may have been stolen includes personal details, referrals, and pathology results. Artificial intelligence companies will have to adhere to mandatory standards as part of new rules flagged by the federal government. Data centres will be required to generate their own power and limit their water use. The copyright of Australians' creative industry will be better protected. An Office of AI will be established in the Prime Minister's Department to regulate the growth of the technology. There are growing calls for more to be done to prevent domestic violence in Australia after 4 deaths in 4 days. Miranda Workman reports.
3: Lavanya Chapa, Yana Armstrong, 13-year-old Layla Jeffrey and a 17-year-old girl from the Northern Territory were all killed in separate incidents last week. Detectives say they all died at the hands of a man they knew. 27 women have been killed in domestic violence incidents this year alone. Queensland's Shadow Minister for Women, Shannon Fentiman, wants prevention education in schools and sporting clubs.
4: And we need to be working with them a lot earlier and more intensively.
3: Tarung Chawla, who lost his sister to DV in 2015, agrees that education is key.
5: Women, girls, kids can't pay the price of our own inaction.
3: Miranda Workman reporting.
2: Millions of dollars worth of drugs bound for Melbourne have been found in Sydney. Chris McCarthy reports.
6: Border Force officers uncovered the drugs inside a shipping container at Port Botany on Monday. The 14 duffel bags they found are estimated to be worth more than $400 million. The container arrived from Texas via Panama and was bound for Melbourne before it was intercepted. Federal police have now seized the drugs but are yet to determine the criminal syndicate behind the shipment, with investigators now urging anyone with information about the foiled import to come forward. Chris McCarthy, Sydney.
2: Research shows regular exercise could play a critical role in protecting the brain from age-related decline. The Victoria University study shows physical activity lowers blood pressure and improves deep sleep to help the brain clear out waste. Dr. James Browach says being active helps keep the brain strong.
7: Anything you can do, particularly in midlife as we start to get older, really sets you up for promoting some resilience in the brain and really trying to reduce that risk of dementia in late life.
2: In finance, one Australian dollar buying around 69 US cents.
0: Finance. 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Catch up. Grab the highlights. Enter to win. No matter where you are, you can do it all with the 3AW.
2: The Broncos will be boosted for their clash with the Panthers by the return of Adam Reynolds and Ezra Mam from injury. Origin stars Rhys Walsh, Payne Haas and Pat Carrigan will also be back. Sydney Swans vow to do more to avoid colliding with umpires during games. The AFL fined 3 Sydney players from last week's clash with Fremantle, charging them with careless contact with an umpire. Former St Kilda player Nicky Winmar has been removed from the Australian Football Hall of Fame after being found guilty of assault. You're up to date. That's the latest news and sport.
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2: Cloudy with a slight chance of a shower and light winds overnight, getting down to 10 degrees. Tomorrow, possible early showers with a top of 15. Looking further ahead, Friday, mostly sunny with a top of 16. Saturday, partly cloudy, 16. Mostly sunny on Sunday with a top of 17. Sunny on Monday, 16. Partly cloudy Tuesday. On the bays, westerly winds around 10 knots and seas below a metre.
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0: 7 past 8. We're up to date. We know what's going on in our world. And I know what's going on this program tonight. Shortly, James Ward, where we're talking new cars. If you have any questions or queries, 133693. Later, Dr. Gian will take care of any pet issues you have. And then after 9, it's just ridiculousness with Darren James and Andrew McLaren in the Wednesday nightcap. And then some good sense comes back into the evening with Peter Hitchener. And the talk of the town, the quiz at around 10:30, tons of time for you and me to have a good chat between, Paul Harris will be along as well, talking movies and telly, and then an hour of talk back between 11 and midnight. So put your seatbelt on and let's get into the program.
1: Motoring with James Ward.
0: James Ward is from drive.com.au. James, good evening.
2: Good evening, Dennis. How are you?
0: Good. I want to discuss something that we have never discussed before.
2: Yeah?
0: Sunday, I had a concert at the Hepburn Palais in Dalesford, Hepburn Springs. Beautiful venue, fabulous host, and the show was great. But, James, I've been driving a Polestar 4, which I absolutely love. So yes. This has nothing to do with the vehicle. It's to do with electric vehicles. I just think yes. Polestar 4 is a lovely, lovely looking, not quite as, what's the word for electric vehicles? They can look a bit the same, but the Polestar 4 really is a stunning looking car. Anyway, yeah. So I've got it at 312 Ks because it's 100 Ks each way, Geelong to Dalesford.
2: Yeah.
0: So, off we go. Gale force side winds, James. And within the first 35 minutes, that 312 is now at 212.
2: Oh.
0: Because I didn't realize that if you're in an electric vehicle and there's very, very strong winds, you are in a bit of, you're going to burn through the range pretty quickly.
2: As a headwind.
0: Headwind and, well, not quite head, but certainly very, very strong. So
2: yeah.
0: The 100K journey used 165 Ks of the 312, which means when we get to Dalesford, I'm suddenly thinking, whoa, I need to recharge here.
2: Yes.
0: So then I go to the first charge. There are two charging stations, one in Dalesford, one in Hepburn Springs, and then you know how there are different fittings for charging electric vehicles?
2: Yes, yes. You'll find most of them have the CCS2 DC adapter.
0: Yes. Well, I got the side of the charger which was for the other, so I couldn't use it. Anyway, I went and did the concert. Everything is fine. It's pouring rain. And late afternoon, I thought I'll just do maybe 35, 40 minutes of charging. I pull up at the charging station. Another vehicle pulls in behind me, Terry of Dalesford. And she was lovely. She helped me with what I was trying to do. And then she said, oh, this charger was, I came to it a week ago and she said it was unavailable.
2: Oh no.
0: So I go through the process and it's still unavailable.
2: Unavailable.
0: So she took off to the one in Hepburn Springs and I hope she got her vehicle charged up. But, I decided we either had to go to Ballarat and then to Geelong. I decided to just drive very cautiously and slowly and wave cars past me because there's a lot of sort of bush and winding roads. Didn't exceed 80 Ks and made it to Geelong, comfortably, but gosh, if you're driving an electric vehicle and you read the weather forecast and it says you could be in for extreme winds, charge it to full.
2: Yeah. And look, I think you've kind of hit on two things here where the charging range, is one of those things. It sort of, it estimates based on what it knows the battery is, but in many ways they tend to estimate on best case scenario. And I dare say you would have had the heater on. You're probably dealing with hills. As you say, there's inclement weather. And so the car's electrical systems are powering more than just the motor in that sense, and you're probably using a bit more than it originally estimated. So there is that side. But yeah, regional charging, let's just call it public charging because it's still pretty touch and go around town as well. Australia is so far behind, and this whole idea that, everyone buy an EV, if you can't charge it at home, it is still a significant challenge. And I think you've sort of summed it up pretty well. You go to a regional area, you look on the map, it says there's a charger there, you think, wacko. And yeah, you're either stuck with a Chatamo plug, which only works in some earlier Mitsubishi Outlanders and Nissan Leafs, and that's basically
0: yes.
2: it. Yep. Or you're stuck. And we've found that countless times doing filming in regional areas with drive.com.au. You basically are a kind of, you're left high and dry.
0: However,
2: I always recommend
0: yep.
2: is using the Tesla network and the Tesla superchargers. And this isn't a Tesla ad. I'm just saying if you need something that's generally reliable, if you get the Tesla app, even if you've got a Polestar or a Hyundai or whatever, the Tesla network is managed and owned by them, and it tends to have a significantly higher rate of reliability. So,
0: and that's exactly what I did on Monday this week at Corio, on the outskirts of Geelong. That's exactly what I did. But please, I just want to reiterate, I adore the Polestar 4. It wasn't anything to do with the vehicle. It's just learning about, you know, what uses up energy very, very quickly in an electric vehicle. Now, James, also, 133-693, if you have a question about a new car, something you might be looking at. I was pretty excited to see the Honda Prelude is on the way back.
2: Yeah, well, it is back. It's been relaunched as a hybrid coupe. The name, it's the first time we've seen a new Prelude in around 20 years. And it's a really, really good looking thing.
0: Mm.
2: It's designed to be a sports tourer. So if you're looking at it going, you know what, I don't really want an edgy sports car like even a Toyota 86 or the Subaru BRZ. I sort of want something that's a little bit more mature and refined, but still fun and still stylish. And I dare say there'd be a lot of female buyers for the Prelude because it really is a good looking thing. Prelude's back. And so the Honda's kind of on a bit of a win at the moment because the other thing that they've got is the little, fully electric, Super One, which, you know, looks like a show car. It looks like a Honda Civic from the 70s crossed with a Japanese cartoon. It's a really cool thing. So Honda is kind of finding their mojo again. But if you're in the mood for a mature sports tourer and can't really, you know, pony up for a Maserati or something like that, yeah, the new Honda Prelude, definitely worth a look.
0: 133-693. Andrew, good evening.
3: Good evening. Can you help me with a problem on a car? Or do I need to bring someone?
0: No, go for it.
3: Yep. One of my reps bought a demo Volkswagen Amarok, and he's having problems with the transmission. He's been back to Volkswagen about 9 times within 12 months.
0: Oh, gee.
2: Oh, that's not good. What if they said, is this through the dealer or through...
3: Yeah, no, through the dealer, and they keep on saying, well, it's got so many gears in the automatic transmission that the transmission doesn't know what gear to go into, and he says, well, that's not really good enough. Well, we bought a near new car and been back, I think, 7 times or maybe even 8 times. I'm just trying to work out what to do with it.
2: Yeah, that sounds like the 10-speed auto that you have. So the Amarok is a Ford Ranger underneath. So there's most of the engines are carried over, but is this the petrol Amarok?
3: Yes, the petrol one.
2: Yeah, okay. So that is a relatively unique engine for the V-dub. Look, you know, again, it's one of those things. If it's a new car and it's under warranty, for the dealer to kind of go, well, that's not up to scratch, that doesn't really wash. And again, with some of these multi-gear transmissions, a lot of them do need to learn your driving behavior. But for the most part, a software update on some of these things can actually make a pretty big difference to kind of solve problems. So if your car hasn't been dealt with by the dealer in a way that you're happy with, you can contact the ACCC and basically say, oi, this is a new car. This is something that does need to be looked at. Or you can go through to Volkswagen direct and maybe that may give them a little bit more action. But yeah, really, if that car's under warranty, if it's not doing what the owner expects, you can complain about that, and there should be ways that they can look at it rather than just sort of shrugging and saying, sorry, can't help you.
0: Andrew, thank you for your call. We'll take a break. More with James Ward. If you're in the market for a new car and you need a little bit of advice, 133693, back after this.
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0: 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Hello, Peter.
11: Yeah, guys, good evening. James, just regarding the sale results of June last month with BYD climbing up to 18,500 cars. Is that correct, or was it a misprint?
12: No, I don't know.
11: There's no other car, I think, in the latest couple of years' history that has passed anything 12,000 or 13,000.
12: That was it. Toyota did about 19,000. BYD was hot on their heels. So really, really, really impressive growth from BYD. And even the number one selling car was the Tesla Y. So you've got a real change happening in the Australian market at the moment, and I think Toyota's looking in the rearview mirror for the first time in a long time.
11: And just regarding that guy with the BMW, I think his torque converter's probably gone on it. And if I was you, I wouldn't be driving that thing out of the sales yard unless he gets a new gearbox refitted or to be fixed. That's shocking. That's an $80,000 car. And for him to say that's ridiculous.
12: That's it. Like, it's under warranty.
11: You wonder why Volkswagen has gone down to 20,000 or 30,000 car sales because the service like that. people are scared they're going to get a service done and get a service mechanic saying to you, go home, there's a problem. That's ridiculous.
12: Yeah, that's it. You don't want, especially on an expensive car like that, you don't want the dealer to kind of shrug and send you on your way. So, look, yeah, I hope he has a little bit more success with going to Volkswagen Direct, but, yeah, that doesn't sound good.
0: Peter, thanks for your call. 22 past 8, 3AW. Dr. Gian is along soon. If you have a vet, a pet issue, she's the vet for you. 133-693. Kevin, good evening and welcome. Kevin?
13: Oh, yes, James and Dennis. Sorry about that. I did read about Apple was making a vehicle. I did buy a car some time ago and it turned out to be a real lemon. So I thought about looking at the Apple car, hoping that it doesn't turn pear-shaped.
0: Thank you.
12: No, as kind of funny as you are, the Apple designer, Sir Johnny Ive, who designed the iPhone and iMac and all sorts of things, he has done, and his studio are the people behind the new Ferrari Luce, the electric Ferrari. So people are suggesting that, you know, perhaps that is as close to what we were potentially going to get from an Apple car as anything. So save your money. It'll be over $1 million. But, yes, if you want the Apple car, maybe the Ferrari Luce could be for you.
0: Kevin, thank you for your call. Keep them coming if you're in the market for a new car or even thinking about a new car. 133-693. Len, good evening.
14: Good evening, Dennis and James. I was listening to the radio earlier on in the day and they were talking about electric cars and they said they had a VCT transmission.
12: Yep. And the CVT, yep.
14: Sorry?
12: Electric cars don't really have a transmission.
14: See, the thing is, I've got a 99 AU Ford from Gear, and that's got a VCT transmission.
12: No, it is a bit different because obviously an electric car doesn't actually physically have a transmission because there's no gears to change. They usually have a single speed. Essentially a single speed transmission, or some of them like the Porsche Taycan have a double speed transmission, but a lot of your Falcon would have a torque converter automatic, no doubt. And even like the previous caller mentioned, the manufacturer, yeah, may be similar, but yeah, an electric car transmission and a combustion car transmission are very, very different.
0: Len, thank you very much for your call. James, this BYD, my niece's husband's just bought a BYD. How is it clever marketing that they've done? I mean, obviously the vehicles are good, which I've experienced, but this ascendancy is incredible.
12: Yeah, to be honest, it's basically answering the question that people are asking. There's a lot of Australians looking for an economical car that suits their family needs that is priced right. And BYD have kind of got that. And this is the thing. They're starting to get a really solid footprint. The more of them you see on the road, the more interest people have. Like every other minute when you're out on the road, you'll see the Shark Ute everywhere. Yeah. But it is one of those things that you're starting to see people go, well, hang on a minute. I can pay a very reasonable price for whether it's the Sea Lion 6 hybrid, whether it's the Sea Lion 7 fully electric. They're both the sort of family-sized SUVs. The Shark obviously is everywhere. They've got new models coming. I think there's now a Sea Lion 8 as well. What we're seeing is these are priced where people are happy to pay for them. And I think that is the key. So this is why we're seeing the rise of some of these Chinese brands, not necessarily because of great marketing. It is because the product basically is where people want to pay for it. And I think that's a very important thing.
0: So I guess probably what's been happening is people have seen the ads on telly or on social media or wherever and gone and given them a bit of a test drive and gone, oh, gee, this is good.
12: This is good. And look, you're paying comparatively less for the Chinese brands like BYD than you would for some of the more traditional brands like even Mitsubishi and Nissan, who are the two brands that got tremendous legacy in Australia. I think Nissan's celebrating its 60th anniversary in Australia this year. You've got even Triton and Navara, if you're shopping for a ute. compared to the Shark, you know, you're getting more tech, you're getting plug-in hybrid flexibility, you're getting a lot more power, and you've got a sharper price. And so I think a lot of people are looking at it with their wallets going, well, maybe this is the way to go. And again, with some of the BYD fully electric cars, they're all priced under the luxury car tax threshold. So if you're buying them on a novated lease, you can still make a pretty good deal out of that FBT exemption. You can save up to 30%. So there are pretty decent reasons to go and have a look at some of these new brands, and that's why they're on the charge.
0: Sam is online. Hi, Sam.
15: Hi, guys. How's it all going?
0: Yeah, good.
12: Very well.
15: That's good. Listen, I just sort of in a quandary about, I'm driving a Rexton at the moment, and we've got three Musos at work, 130,000 on my Rexton, about to update again. They've got a 7-year warranty and just don't seem to be popular for some reason.
12: No, and this is it. The Musso won our best double cab ute under $50,000 a couple of years in a row. Yeah. It is that and the Rexton, they are really, really good cars. I think they do suffer from a bit of brand anonymity because SsangYong, as we have been here for years, they changed to KGM. And I think people just kind of don't see it. They don't have the dealership footprint. And again, Rexton, I don't think people love the name, I've got to be honest. SsangYongs are now KGMs, which are, many buyers don't sort of make that association and aren't really sure what it is. But they are very well built. They are very comfortable. They're very capable, and they are ridiculous value. So, I have a lot to say about both those cars. I think they're really good.
0: So, Sam, you're happy with the vehicle?
15: Oh, fantastic. We got Rangers as well. And I can nearly, if I had to go to the top of the range Ranger, I could buy two Rextons, and they've actually even got more features in them.
12: Yeah, that's it. Like, and I think just before end of financial year, they had a deal on the Musso ute. It made it Australia's cheapest double cab ute by a long way. It's honestly, like, if you're looking for a good deal, KGM is SsangYong. It is Korean. It's got plenty of runs on the board. The cars are good. You've got a 3.5-ton tow rating. Rather than being the wagon, so the Rexton is the wagon version of the Musso ute, but like we see with Ranger and Everest, the Everest is built on the Ranger, which is a ladder frame chassis, but the Musso is built on the Rexton. So the Musso is an SUV, so it rides so much better, and this is a kind of good one, it is one of three unibody utes available on the market at the moment, which means you don't pay the ute tax on tolls. So if you're driving a Ford Ranger, you're paying, I think, 60% more than someone in a passenger car, and the Musso is treated as a passenger car because it doesn't have a separate tub.
0: Thank you very much, Sam. And another Sam is online. Hi, Sam.
16: Yeah, hi there. Thank you for taking my call. James, I've always driven Toyotas, and I'm so happy with them. But I was looking at maybe getting myself a Lexus IS250, and you can pick up in quite good condition for about 24,000-25,000 if you're about 10 years old. What do you think of those cars?
12: They're great. Well, they're Toyotas. So Lexus is obviously Toyota's premium brand. The product is excellent. Those ISs are really fun. They're a really nice car. They're beautifully finished, very comfortable, and quite sporty to drive. So, yeah, no, I'm a big fan of the IS.
16: Oh, okay. So you pick ones up that have done about 100,000, 120,000 kilometres for about $24,000,
12: $25,000. Yeah, it's a lot of car for the money.
16: Okay, fantastic. Thank you for helping me.
12: Yeah,
0: just a quickie, James. Peter from Melton has asked, if you had $30,000 to buy a car, would you buy a Temu car or a second-hand European car?
12: The Temu car. Look,
0: there's a question.
12: I wouldn't buy a second-hand European car unless it had its warranty, and that's a huge, huge caveat there. 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Looking at a Korean, so a Kia or Hyundai are always a great option. 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But yep, there's definitely a lot of good options under 30 grand.
0: Peter, thanks for your email. James Ward, great to catch up, and we'll do it again next week.
12: Always a pleasure. Talk soon.
0: James Ward from drive.com.au. Have a look at that website if you are in the market for a new car. After the break, Dr. Gian Fakatis joins me from Boronia Vet Clinic and Hospital. If you have a pet issue, if your dog's got an itch or your cat's doing something or your budgie's, you know, gone nuts, give us a call because Gian will be able to help you. 133-693.
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0: And now, on Nights. Pet Health with Dr. Gian Vicatis.
1: Yes, indeed. 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
2: Good evening, Dennis. Welcome back. How was your holidays?
1: Good. A bit busy and, plenty to do, but a fair bit of relaxation as well. So it was good. Now, you're going to a show on the weekend.
2: Yeah, I am going to a very special show. Have you heard of anything coming up this weekend?
1: No.
2: I'm going to go watch you perform your Beatles legacy. I'm excited.
1: Well, I was nearly, as a smart aleck, I was about to say, well, you might be coming to the round in Nunawading to see Beatles' legacy, but I wasn't expecting that. I hope we get to shake hands.
2: I know, don't get too nervous, but I'll be there watching you and supporting along. Hopefully I'll finish work on time so I can make it, but I'm really excited. I'm looking forward to it.
1: Oh, good on you. Are you a Beatles fan or are you coming along just because you and I have a segment together every couple of weeks?
2: I'm not really a Beatles fan, but my mother-in-law loves it, and she invited me, and I thought, you know what? I actually would love to go watch you perform, so I'm very excited. I hope it's a good show, and I'm sure it will be. It'll be lots of fun.
1: It's a terrific show, and the look on people's faces, Gian, as they start reminiscing about, you know, late 60s, and then beyond the Beatles era, all of their solo hits right through to this day. It's just amazing. Anyway, we're not here to talk about me and Beatles legacy, but it's Nunawading, the round Nunawading this Saturday night. There are some tickets still available, so maybe you might have just inspired people to come along. Now, Gian,
2: I'm going. You guys should go. We can have a chat about some pets and watch the Beatles.
1: There's a text message, Gian, for you. Nothing to do with John, Paul, Ringo or George. For the vet, our three-year-old Staffy eats our cat's food as well as his food. What can we do?
2: Oh, wow. I'm not surprised. I feel like cats are grazers and that makes it hard. There are a few options. Some owners elect to feed their cats on a hide, like on a bench, because that means their dogs can't access it. So they'll put them on like a laundry bench or something and then cats can jump up and eat it. The other option is there are microchip feeders. So the microchip scanner, it scans the animal's microchip and opens the food only to allow the cat to eat the food, and then it closes it off. So you can get those special feeders. They're called, I think, electronic feeders, just to help keep the dogs away.
1: 133693. Dr. Gian is here to help you. If you have any issue with your pets, now is the time to call. Urinary tract infections, Gian.
2: Yeah, so I thought I'd talk about these because I've actually seen a few cases this week. But essentially, urinary tract infections can occur in dogs and cats, and they're actually a lot more common in females. It's very, very uncommon for a male to get a UTI or a urinary tract infection unless there's an underlying problem like, you know, stones in the bladder or prostate disease or things like that. But in a normal healthy male, they often don't really get them unless there's other diseases going on. In females, they can get them, and it's because their urethra, which is the tube that goes outside, is short and narrow, whereas for dogs, in females, it's short and wide. In males, it's narrow and long, so it's difficult for bugs to get in there. But dogs often come in, or cats, with straining to urinate. They're urinating blood. They're yelling when they're growing, or they're crying, or they're trying to go, but nothing's really coming out. So if those things happen, we obviously want to rule out an emergency, like a stone that's stuck, but then also we'd want to check the urine and make sure that there's no urinary tract infection.
1: Okay. Look, some of these things that happen with animals, I presume there are times of year that there are certain things that pop up a lot. Urinary tract infections, though, I would have thought would be a 12-month a year situation.
2: Yeah, I reckon they're 12 months of the year situation. Whether animals are staying inside more often because it's cold, so they're not going out to the toilet as much, and therefore weeing is actually part of the innate immune system as a way to help get rid of bacteria. Like you go to the toilet, you wee, and you frequently evacuate your bladder. So maybe because animals are sitting inside longer, they're not urinating as often. Maybe they're getting more urinary tract infections. Maybe they're inside and they're eating a lot of scraps and they may get diarrhea. And so diarrhea can have bacteria that can go up into the urinary tract from the outside. So possibly an association with the winter, but I think we see them all year round. I've just been weirdly the one that gets them all this week.
1: Dr. Jeanne Fakatis is with me from Boronia Vet Clinic and Hospital, 133-693. We'll get to Henry and other callers after the break. If you do have a pet problem, don't hesitate, 133-693.
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1: 133-693. This is 3AW Nights with Dennis Walter. Dr. Jeanne is with us and we're talking pet health. Henry, good evening. You're speaking with Jeanne.
18: Yes, good evening, Dr. Jeanne and Dennis. Henry is my name. I'm fortunate to have a rescue rooster. He's nearly 2 years old. He's magnificent, beautiful animal. But I want to know if it's possible to train them to doodle in the morning and certain times. What happened last week? My granddaughter was with me during the holidays, and at 7 o'clock the rooster went berserk, glu glu glu, and
1: is that like cock a doodle do?
18: Poppy, that rooster woke me up. I said, "Yes, why you need a clock when you got a cock?"
1: That is very, very interesting comment, Henry. Gian,
2: yeah. Good question, Henry. I mean, I am predominantly small animals, dogs and cats, so chickens, I know they're small, but not really included in there, but I will give it a bit of a go. I guess crows often will, roosters will often do the sound based on their circadian rhythm, so they're following the light and the sound and things like that. So if they do it in the morning, I guess you either have sort of two options. One, you could play a crowing sound when it does that, and so try and make it associate the crowing sound that you're playing with it crowing itself, and then develop a routine so it does it back. The other option is just make it really light. I don't know, it's hard with artificial light, but essentially it's based on the light cycle. So if you make it really light at a certain time, then they might do the crowing sound at that time as well. But I think it's probably easier to play the sound, to be honest, and try and make it link.
1: So you could have lights in the enclosure wherever the rooster is staying that come on and create a whole different vibe a lot earlier, or
2: yeah,
1: could you darken the area and make it all happen a lot later, or would the rooster automatically know? I reckon it would.
2: I reckon possibly it would based on the sounds as well. But I also think that if you really wanted to, you could do exactly that, what Jenna said. Put some lights out, set some timers, and see if that alters it. But it might be going a bit far. Like, I think trying the sound and seeing if it will repeat it is probably easier and fairer to the rooster.
1: Henry, thank you for your call on the text from Doug Jian. My dog keeps getting red patches on his feet and licking his paws. What would this be from? Wow.
2: Thanks, Doug, for the question. Yes, talking of seasons, I've seen a lot of skin allergies and itchies

0: think definitely visit your vet because we can do a lot of things to fix that licking of the feet.
1: Another text message from Oliver. My cat has puffy and cracked paws. Is this a bad thing? What should I do if it is a bad thing?
0: All right. So cracked and puffy paws can be an actual thing in cats. We call it like pillow feet. And I think the more medical term would be like a plasma pododermatitis. Essentially, pillow foot is the layman's term, but really it can be a problem. Often they need something like doxycycline, which is a type of antibiotic or a steroid to act and reduce the immune system, because often it's inflammatory and it can lead to secondary infections. So yes, I would organise a vet visit again because, again, there are treatments for pillow foot because it actually can be very painful.
1: Thank you. I hope that helps you, Oliver. Actually, two text messages in a row there, Gian, from Doug and from Oliver. One about a dog with problems on paws, then a cat, problems on paws. Do sort of still and cold winters affect any of this stuff?
0: I reckon. I feel like wet and moist areas, dry, cracked sort of things happen around winter. But then, you know, it sort of makes more sense to have more allergies in spring because that's when you've got all the pollens and stuff. But just keep in mind, animals can have allergies to anything. So we don't often do allergy testing at a GP centre where I work, but if you go to a specialist dermatologist, they will do allergy testing. And often they're allergic to whatever. Like it could be dust mites, it could be things in the home, it could be anything in the environment, and some things you just cannot avoid no matter the season. So these things can happen anywhere, anytime. And sometimes owners just want to know exactly what has caused their animal to be itchy. But sometimes if you just try and manage it with things and it responds, you almost don't need to know what it is because it can be quite a long route to sort of find out exactly what it is. But yeah, we often just treat the allergies with certain things that we have as vets that we can prescribe and see if it responds.
1: We've got a different sort of paw now. We've had dog paws, we've had cat paws, but Sue has a cat that keeps pawing or peeing everywhere. It's female, it's 8. Has never done it before. Why would she do it now after all these years? Gosh, that could cause all sorts of issues.
0: Yeah, great question. So my first question would be, is this from an email or a text message, Dennis?
1: Text.
0: My first question, I guess, would be, is your cat drinking more water and therefore urinating more? So the urine is just puddles of wee, because if it is, that's sort of a different route of planning. So we would want to do bloods to make sure there's no... Sorry.
1: Okay, while there's a commercial break happening, which I'll throw to now, if Sue can get back, is that cat drinking more water than it would usually be doing? Sue,
0: and
1: get
0: back. And is it straining as well? That's the other question.
1: And is it straining? During the next 3 minutes or so, Sue hopefully will get back to us with another text. 1-3-3-6-9-3-0-4-7-7-6-9-3-6-9-3 if you want to send a text. We'll try and answer Sue's question and yours after this.
2: You'll hear it first on Breakfast.
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8: Wonderful 3693. Interesting question from Sue. Her cat is peeing. 8 years of age, the cat. Sue has got back to us, Jian, not drinking more water, but is peeing on wooden furniture at the edge of the house. Gosh.
9: Yeah, interesting. I mean, I think when cats are obviously, like we said, if they're drinking more and they're urinating more, then we need to investigate with bloods and things to make sure there's no, like, kidney disease, diabetes or thyroid disease and things like that. But if there's no drinking excessively and therefore urinating more, we need to look at, you know, is there a lower urinary tract problem? Like, is there a UTI, like what we spoke about? Is there a stone in the bladder? Are there these things? So I think minimum, we should probably get a urine sample and maybe consider an ultrasound of the abdomen and just make sure there's nothing going on in that bladder. And then if there's all nothing there, we would probably treat it behaviourally. So make sure you haven't moved any furniture recently. You could always feed her where she's urinating a lot, and she usually won't. They won't wee where they eat. So you could pop the food bowl there and see if that stops it.
8: Okay.
9: Otherwise, yeah, just make sure you haven't rearranged anything or there's no stress or change to the household, because that can also trigger cats to be urinating inappropriately. And make sure your litter's clean and there's a lot of litter trays available for her, maybe two per one cat.
8: Okay. Chris, good evening.
10: Hey, question, a bit of a change of pace. My dog, happy to go to the bathroom at home and have no issues, but when I'm taking him for a walk, after he does, he just rips the crap out of anyone's nature strip with his paws. And I was just wondering what's going on there.
9: Oh, hey, Chris, good question. Our golden retriever used to do the exact same thing. How old is your dog?
10: He's nine. He's done it since he was one.
9: One, yeah. I mean, it's probably behavioural, honestly. It's probably a routine. If he's food motivated, is there a way you can distract him before he even gets to the point of starting? I feel like with dogs, once they start, they don't stop. So is there a way that you could get a very, very, very high value treat? So something not just a normal treat, something really special, whether it's like a piece of cheese or ham or something really unique to him, to try and stop him before he even starts doing it. Because I think that's down to behavioural.
10: Yeah, so we take that out on the walk with us, and as soon as he does something, we offer that. Is that the plan?
9: Yes, exactly. But it has to be a treat, not a normal treat, like something very good, better than normal. So you can go to the shop, get like some raw mints or something really, really yum for him, and take it out on the walk. And the minute you reach that spot, or the minute you see an inch of him starting to try and do it, you start straight away with treats, distraction and redirect. Sit, drop, stay, shake, and then give him a treat. Like, try and redirect his brain to reset.
8: Hey, Chris, I'd love to hear back from you.
9: Yeah,
8: Gianna's with me once. Yeah, once a fortnight, Gianna's with me from Boronia Vet Clinic and Hospital. Chris, good luck with that. We have got lots of text messages. We'll try and get to them all. The next time Gian is on, we're going to keep them from Stella, and also Stella's got some ideas as well. Gian, great to have you on the program, and I hope Mum enjoys, and I hope you're able to get there in time on Saturday night at the round for Beatles Legacy.
9: Thanks so much for having me. I'll see you Saturday, Dennis. I'm looking forward to it.
8: That would be a pleasure. Gian Fakatis from Boronia Vet Clinic and Hospital. After the news, oh, the team, they're back together. It's the Wednesday Nightcap. Darren James, Andrew McLaren, and moi.
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12: Partnered Health operates 7 clinics in New South Wales, 6 in Victoria, 3 each in WA and Queensland and 2 in the ACT. The company has confirmed a breach of its data network. Investigations are continuing to determine how many patients are affected and how much information has been stolen. Partnered Health has apologised and obtained a court injunction aimed at blocking the publication of any leaked information. 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John Nichols reporting.
11: The US president has renewed threats to bomb Iranian civilian infrastructure unless Tehran returns to the negotiating table. Donald Trump says strikes on bridges and power plants will continue. Iranian officials say at least 30 civilians have been killed in the latest attacks. New Zealand has recorded its first case of the H5 strain of bird flu. A seabird found on a Wellington beach has tested positive. 14 cases have been confirmed in Australia. Police are investigating if a fatal shooting in Sydney's northwest is gang-related. Jack Hahn reports.
13: A man starting his car in the suburb of Carlingford was ambushed by assassins and shot dead. Hours later, tradies arriving to work nearby found the victim, aged in his 30s, fatally wounded. Whoever opened fire remains on the run, fleeing in luxury vehicles. Police have confirmed the attack was targeted. Their main line of inquiry links to Sydney's gangland crime. It's understood the man shot is not a heavy hitter in the underworld, but may have links to an organised crime network. Jack Hahn, Sydney.
11: The AFL Commission has removed Nicky Winmar from the Australian Football Hall of Fame. Alex Riddell reports.
14: Former St Kilda player Nicky Winmar was, earlier this month, found guilty of dragging a woman by the hair and hitting her head against a door. He has now been stripped of his Australian Football Hall of Fame honour. AFL Commission Chairman Craig Drummond says violence against women has no place in the community or the game, while his former club, St Kilda, have suspended him from the club's Hall of Fame. It comes after a statue at Perth Stadium of Winmar's stand against racism during a game in 1993 was torn down under a directive from the WA government.
11: Australians are reminded to get their RSV vaccine. The virus has officially overtaken flu for the first time as the most dominant winter illness. In finance, one Australian dollar buying around 69 US cents.
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11: Broncos coach Michael Maguire has sent a warning to the rest of the NRL ahead of tomorrow's clash with the Panthers. Boosted by the return of a host of stars from injury and origin, the defending premiers will field their strongest side of the season. Despite being on an 8-match losing streak, Maguire is talking tough.
15: If they play to their capabilities, well, I'll definitely put a fright across a fair few that are in front of us.
11: Zach Lomax has reportedly rejected a return to the NRL with the Melbourne Storm, instead honouring his deal with Super Rugby club Western Force. Carlton midfielder George Hewitt is in doubt to play against the Pies on Saturday as he recovers from a back injury. England and Argentina meet in the second FIFA World Cup semi-final early tomorrow morning. That's news and sport.
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11: Cloudy with a slight chance of a shower and light winds overnight, getting down to 10 degrees. Tomorrow, possible early showers with a top of 15. Looking further ahead, Friday mostly sunny with a top of 16. Saturday partly cloudy, 16. Mostly sunny on Sunday with a top of 17. Sunny on Monday, 16. Partly cloudy Tuesday. On the bays, westerly winds around 10 knots and seas below a metre.
27: We go way back.
8: So far back.
27: To a time when we were young. Before our innocence was gone, we go way back.
8: We do go a long way back, the three of us, Darren James, Andrew McLaren, and myself. Darren, good evening to you.
28: You mentioned back. It's good to have you back, my friend, old crooner boy.
8: Hey, what's this? Very kind of you to say that, Darren. I need to say this to you. I know I sent you a text, but commiserations and condolences on the passing of your super-duper close mate.
28: Oh,
8: Darren Hinch.
28: Thank you. I got your message, Dennis. Yeah, it was a bit of a shock. And I'm missing him in the world department. The word today, I don't even know what it meant. But we can't reveal it because there's people that wouldn't have done it.
8: Oh, no, don't reveal it.
28: No, but anyway.
8: Anyway, I've been thinking about you and Kathy, and you had a super close, I had a workplace relationship with Darren, but I've been thinking about you, and I hope you're going along okay. Andrew McLaren is in a white shirt tonight. This has never happened before, Darren.
29: No, I'm wearing an oatmeal jumper from my autumn collection.
28: Is it an autumnal light knit?
29: Yes. Nothing to do with the white shirt. Darren, may I echo the sentiments of Dennis? What was the first overseas trip you went on with Darren?
8: Darren.
28: That was Darren. A problem travelling the world. You know, you'd go to different places. G'day, I'm Darren Hinch. This is my sound man, Darren. So you're both Darren. No, I'm Darren. What? It was the whole time.
29: I can imagine.
28: India was the first.
29: Whereabouts in India?
28: We went to Bombay, it was called. Apparently they've renamed it Mumbai now.
29: That's right. Yes.
28: When we went, it was Bombay. Then we got a train up to through the Gujarat state to a little place called Baroda.
8: Wonderful. Yeah. Was that a bit odd? Did you
28: feel it was.
8: A bit...
28: We stayed at an ashram. We met a guy called Bhai Parikh, and he had the village court. And if someone was accused of stealing something, he was just the guy that said, "All right, sit down, and we'll see if they're guilty as charged." And and he was the one that would hand out the penalties.
8: What if he didn't like them?
28: Well, guilty. He was his own man. It was quite bizarre, I remember, at the time. But, oh, we did a lot.
29: That sounds fascinating. And for a young guy, what a trip, eh, Darren?
8: Yeah. And what age were you, Darren? Early 20s?
28: Early 20s, 21. Sat in Teddy Kennedy's office in Washington, as in one of the Kennedys.
8: So you went from India to Washington?
28: Yeah, I sat in the deserts of Sudan around a campfire as the sun went down with Princess Anne. Just the four of us.
8: You've mentioned that before, and with some excitement, I sense.
28: I touched her. I was resting my mic.
8: And she's never got over it.
28: She hasn't. But she was lovely. We did a lot.
8: I was resting my mic.
28: I was resting. You know where the mic rests.
8: Oh, dear. Andrew, take
28: over. Do you know
8: over.
28: Where the mic rests, Andrew?
29: Yes. How many trips would you have done with Darren? You
8: know, how many mic rests would he have done?
28: There were a lot of mic rests. We went to San Francisco. We interviewed Carol Doda, who was a stripper, who saw an accident one night when there was an act being done on the top
8: of
28: the...
8: Did you rest your mic?
28: There was a bit of mic restage that night, let me tell you. And the lighting grid fell down on the two and killed... The naked lady on top of the... And Carol Doda saw it all.
29: Jeepers.
28: You look up Carol Doda when you get
29: No, I can, I believe it. Darren had a way of winkling out all that sort of stories, didn't he?
28: Amazing.
29: The amazing character.
28: First live broadcast ever out of China.
29: I remember first time I saw him, we were in the record library. I was in the record library one Friday afternoon with...
8: I've heard about you and Darren in the record library.
28: Well, this was, we used to hang out there, didn't we, Andrew?
29: I don't remember, but apparently we did. Yeah. I said,
8: going through air checks.
29: That's right. Yes, in the record library. Anyway, so that was there with... And round comes Mr. Bob Quinn, who was one of the execs at 3AW. And he's introducing to the whole staff a new, about to start on Monday, a personality, and that is Darren Hinch, who was there looking very groovy in this sort of flannel white shirt. It was a hot day. And he's got, of course, being Darren. I'd never heard of him before. He's got with Darren this very attractive... Was her name Jill?
28: Jill Nankerville.
29: Was it Jill Nankerville? Was it a very attractive girl with him? Yeah. And we were introduced to them. They were going to be starting on Monday. Well, she was going to be his producer. I can't remember. But, yeah, and little realising what an impact he would have on Melbourne media.
8: All because he met you.
29: Oh, yes.
28: That's where it all started, Andrew.
29: That gave him the glow, yes, the will to go on.
8: David has called in. Hello, David.
0: Good evening, Dennis, Andrew and Darren. And commiserations to you, Darren, on the death of your good friend, Darren.
28: Thank you.
0: Now, Darren, I love it when you do Darren's voice. Is he there at the moment?
28: Well, he used to end up imitating himself, doing an imitation of me, doing him. And so he said, good morning. It was bizarre.
0: That's a good one. That's a good one there, Darren. We've got a guest here. He won't be lonely up there. I mean, his New Zealand fellow friend, Sam Neill's up
8: Sam
0: there
8: Neill,
0: now.
8: Yeah.
28: Yes,
0: we got Bruce and Phil,
28: and
0: his good friend John Laws. Hello, world. How are you?
8: Oh, I'm not sure about good friend.
28: No, they weren't good friends. They nearly had a punch up at Woolloomooloo. You know that restaurant. Restaurants there in
8: Bob
28: recent
8: Rogers.
28: Times.
8: With Bob Rogers.
1: I'm Bob Rogers.
0: Hello, Darren. You still there?
28: Yeah, I'm here.
0: Now, I believe you had a bit of competition on Saturdays now.
28: No, I'm not aware.
0: Hello, Neil Mitchell here.
28: Neil
0: he's
28: Mitchell?
0: He's on an opposition station on Saturday.
28: Is he? Well, I never worry about the opposition. I just worry about what goes to where in my shtick. And that's what you taught me, Andrew, in the record library.
29: Did I? Always said, be true to yourself, my boy.
28: My boy. Yes. Don't worry about the opposition.
29: My silly-looking boy.
8: Oh, I didn't know.
29: Now go and get me sandwiches and all the rest of it. That was usually how the sentences finished, wasn't it?
28: That's right.
8: Well, David, thank you for your call. Siv has called in, boys. Hello, Siv of Sydney.
2: Hello, great men. Look, I, first of all, yes, condolences and all of that to you, Darren, on the death of Darren. That must have been very confusing for the Indians. Which one is Darren and which one's Darren?
28: Oh,
2: one with the deeper voice is Darren.
8: Listen, it was pretty confusing for us Aussies as well, you know.
2: Sure it was. But with the as I am from a Indian background, I'm fascinated by the train trip. Did you get cups of tea on those long trips? Because apparently you can.
28: Yeah, I remember cups of tea. But one of the guys, and in the old days, I would have done the accent as my interpretation is how he sounded. But I think you can't do that anymore. Is that right?
2: I avoid that like the plague.
8: Can't do anything anymore.
28: I would suggest to go in second class. And we said, why is that? He said, because it is better than first.
2: That sounded like a fake imitation of Bob Marley.
28: Well,
2: you know, I was expecting you to sing, you know, Buffalo Soldier or whatever it was after that.
28: Well, no, we ended up travelling in second class, and we went up to first class, and it was crowded, and it was no good.
8: Oh, so second class was better than better. First.
28: First, yeah.
8: How long were you on the train for, just if you remember back that far?
28: Oh, it was an all-day trip to where we were going. Oh, we stayed at an ashram, I remember, with open fires and on the river there in our sort of country India.
8: Did you know
28: Baroda, where Baroda is, tiny little place up on the west coast of India.
8: Oh, gosh. Steve, thank you for your call.
28: Are you there, Andrew?
29: Yes, I'm listening to you with fascination.
8: Oh, it was fascination.
28: I just felt you was wiping down the shoulders of your autumnal knit there.
8: Do you have a white shirt under that autumnal knit?
29: I don't know. Who cares?
28: What sort of paint are you wearing tonight?
8: None.
29: Paint?
28: Pants.
8: He's in old satin boxer shorts.
29: No, I've got this pair from Jeff. And they are Jeff.
28: What, Jeff, your old flame?
29: No, Jeff Bezos. And I got these, and they're just fantastic.
28: From Amazon.
8: Yeah. Do they make you feel rich?
29: From $23, landed. They've got expandable waist.
8: They've landed, have they?
29: Yeah, well, they've double landed. Pleats. You know what I mean. They've arrived.
28: Yeah.
29: I mean, incredible.
8: Double pleats.
29: And they fit beautifully.
28: And I'm picturing a leather loafer with no sock. Is that the look?
29: No, I've got just a regular slip-on shoes. I really don't like, you know, something I don't like is laces. I never want to see another lace in my life.
28: I don't think I've ever seen you with a lace.
8: Is that your topic for tonight, while we get to that?
29: What don't you like?
8: Fill
29: the board now with calls about hating laces.
28: Laces.
8: Dressed no, a lot of people don't like laces.
28: Lace.
8: A lot of people are scared of clowns when they're children, then it stays with them for life.
29: If you're scared of laces, you need help, a lot of help.
8: Yeah. And if you're scared of clowns, you shouldn't be listening to this segment.
29: That's true.
28: If you ever get attacked by a group of clowns, just remember to go for the juggler.
29: It's just so bad.
8: Darren, do you have a topic du jour?
28: Well, I was talking to number six today, Peter McKenna.
8: Yes.
28: He said a good topic would be when you've met somebody and you've got it totally wrong. Like if a couple with, and she looks a bit younger, and you meet someone, and what does your dad do for a living? And it's the partner, you know, when you just get it completely wrong.
8: Oh, I saw that happen at Port Douglas, wedding party.
28: Another one is, oh, when's it due? I'm not pregnant. You know, that sort of thing.
8: Oh, yes, totes
28: you know that vibe? Yeah. Or if you get the name totally wrong and call someone by the wrong name for ages.
29: Terrible. And you never quite recover in the conversation,
28: do you?
29: No. Can I throw in there quickly? I was introduced to people I thought were distant relatives of Anne Gilding, the girl I used to work with on air.
28: That's right.
29: And they were sort of talking to me, and they kept on asking me about my house. And I thought, okay, you know, it's a yes. And is it looking good now? Did you paint that back room? And I think, why are you asking me? They were the people who sold me the house. They weren't relatives of Anne Gilding at all.
28: Oh, no.
8: So, you idiot.
29: I was an idiot. But mind you, I'm registered with the Idiot Society, and very happily so. And I suspect in this very radio station there are other people who should join that society.
8: Do you, are you assuming that that could be myself or Mr. James?
29: I'm not saying a thing. I'm just saying there are people in this building who, if they fessed up and came out of the cupboard, and said,
8: closet, I think
29: my
8: it is.
29: Name is dot, dot, dot, and I am an idiot, they would be happier people.
8: 1-3-6-9-3. Please contribute to these very lame topics straight after these. 1-3-6-9-3. Back shortly.
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1: 22 past nine. Darren James, Andrew McLaren with me for the Wednesday nightcap. Dan, good evening.
10: Hello, gentlemen.
1: Yes.
10: Andrew.
11: Yes, Dan.
10: God, I forgot what you were saying there.
1: Yeah, that happens to me too.
10: He's NQR. And
1: Andrew,
10: he's following me.
11: What? Not
1: Andrew,
11: quite
1: right. Are you NQR, Andrew?
11: Not quite right. Probably, Dan, yes.
10: Yes, well, I agree.
11: What about you?
12: I think he said you're in QR.
10: Yeah, I'm not quite right either. Yeah.
1: Yeah, well, welcome along.
11: You have a wonderful delivery, Dan, I must say. Your eloquence is just overpowering me, and I'm just lost.
1: You can be the fourth member of...
10: They have to be your undies.
11: What, my undies? Leave them out of the conversation, please.
10: Niggas, what do you call them?
1: What do you... he's in a G-string, I think, Dan.
11: And happy to be so.
10: What colour are they?
1: Well, his body cheeks are very white.
10: They look.
11: Two of us can do that, Dan.
1: Dan, thank you. I like the caller with his input.
12: We covered a lot there.
1: Well, we uncovered a bit as well.
12: We did too.
1: What colour are your undies, Andrew?
12: Yeah, what colour are they? Aubergine, I think.
11: Aubergine, yes. I had them all
1: like
11: dyed.
1: An eggplant.
12: Is that the eggplant colour? Do you use that emoji much, Andrew?
11: Let's not get into emoji talk.
1: You do.
11: Why
1: Darren.
11: You're always...
1: Yes, he does.
11: You're always Let's on a sort get... of a... You get on that pogo stick to poo-poo town, don't you, so quickly.
12: If you want to call it a pogo stick, you can.
1: Pogo stick to poo-poo town.
12: You'll be on a bus to Bantown in a minute, my friend.
11: Yeah, okay.
1: Oh, dear.
11: Hey, I haven't had some topics.
1: What were our topics, by the way?
12: Oh, I've forgotten. Andrew, what was your topic?
11: Well, just a little thing. Today.
1: Don't underplay your presence in this segment. Your presence is valued, and it's very important.
12: Well, if you weren't here, Andrew, the whole thing would be a flop.
11: No,
1: no, it wouldn't. It'd be much better. Anyway, go
11: it'd
1: on.
11: It'd probably be a lot better, but it'd be very poo-poo-ish. You know what I mean? That's what I...
12: You're right.
1: Can you just give us your damn topic?
12: That's John Waters from Play School.
1: Oh, yes. Poo-poo-ish.
11: Why are you giggling so much, Dennis?
12: Oh, I don't know.
11: Have you been tippling at the old cooking jury again tonight?
1: Can you just, Andrew, go to the point. What is your topic?
11: Your favourite treat as a kid. Somebody was talking about it on TV today.
1: Right.
12: Oh, well, that's all right. I think that's good.
11: No, favourite treat. And they were talking about jelly and cream. I used to love jelly and cream when I was a kid. What was your... I had a friend who was obsessed as a kid with chocolate ripple cakes. We never had one in my house. Did you have them in the James house?
12: Well, KJ's just started remaking them. You can get chocolate ripple biscuits.
11: Yes.
12: And she's re-entered the whole genre of the chocolate ripple cake.
11: Have you had one yet?
1: Oh, yeah.
12: Yeah, we've had about, every time there's a family connection, is there a chocolate ripple cake on? Yes, sir. Because it takes about 5 hours to set in the fridge.
11: That's true.
1: No, but that's a good thing because it's the theatre of the cooking of it. And then there's the enjoyment of the people who come around because people don't bother baking anymore.
12: That's it. And the biscuits turn out like cake. It becomes like cake texture.
11: Well, there was never one concocted, you know, bake it, but concocted at McLaren's. But did
1: Lorraine not bake?
12: Was Lorraine a good cook?
11: No.
12: Oh, wasn't she?
11: A lovely mother, but not a good cook.
1: Yeah, but part of being a lovely mother is, you know, maybe being able to throw a cake, you know, tea cake
12: at
1: least.
12: Would Keith take the saucepans down to the local Chinese, would he? You'd have that.
11: Very much so. Very much. Anyway, your favourite treat as a kid, what was it? Tell us about it. What did you love? Maybe it was something not something that was necessarily made, but something you know, a particular brand of potato crisps or whatever it may be. Tell us about it. Give us a call.
1: Darren, what was yours? I've forgotten.
12: It was when you've got it totally wrong. You've messed up the relationship that the person was there for, or you've just made a blue, got the name wrong, and it's just been embarrassing, and how did you get out of it?
1: Is there any chance that this might have happened to you in recent times?
12: I've forgotten how the conversation came up, but it happens to everyone. You're not immune to it.
1: I remember being at people's house. I had a friend I used to stay with in Sydney when I was doing Sydney clubs. He, on an overseas trip, met local Geelongites, and it ended up he came down to Geelong and we went to a barbecue at their house. Okay, so there are five people, two couples and the visitor from Sydney. And we all started talking about the beauty of the street in which these people lived, and it's a lovely tree-lined street. And I opened my big fat mouth and said, "The only thing I don't like about this street are those hideous units, you know, halfway down.
11: Uh-oh.
1: And to which one, either the husband or the wife said, "My mother owns those."
12: Oh, no.
11: It's so hard to get back from that, isn't it?
12: That's what I'm talking about there.
1: A fantastic thing if you're in a group of, you know, 60 or 70 people, but when you're with two couples and one extra.
11: Right. And there's a night ahead of you still, yes.
1: And I still get a bit uneasy about that conversation. I'm so embarrassed about it.
11: Yes, I know. We all have them. Can I throw in this too, please?
1: Yes, please. Throw in, if you have an extra thing, Andrew, please do.
11: Tautology. I don't know if this is tautology. I don't know. Someone today was talking to me about, it was on the TV, about brand new. What something just needs to be new, doesn't it?
1: New.
11: What does
1: of course
11: brand
1: it does.
11: New mean,
1: it's
11: really?
1: Like a pre-recorded interview. It's just a recorded interview.
11: Exactly. And it's I'm like guilty of saying that.
12: 11 a.m. in the morning.
11: Yes, it is so true. And
1: automatic teller machine.
11: That's right. And PINs, my PIN number.
1: ATM machine, sorry.
11: Yes. And may I throw into end result? I've heard too recently.
1: It's just the result.
12: And can I put the word spanking into it? Brand spanking you?
11: Oh, brand spanking you.
1: Yes.
11: What's spanking?
12: Why do you give a spank on the buttock, do you? Because it's new.
11: If you've got one of those tautology things, redundant phrases, I think they call them, please give us a call, 133693.
1: You too. You're 2 weeks with Grubby. You have just come out the other end with excitement, and I feel like he motivates you.
11: Oh, Grubby is a great learning ground, isn't it,
12: for us? He's like a tutor, a lecturer in the industry.
11: You realise what real classic radio is about when you're with Grubby.
12: You come away and you think, wow, I don't know what to do now.
11: Yeah. I've got to lift, lift, lift.
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6: The semi-finals began today. Only one game was played. Spain defeated France 2-0. They progress to the World Cup final next Monday, 5 a.m. Melbourne time. They will play the winner of Argentina and England. That semi-final game will be played tomorrow morning at 5 a.m. and France will play the loser of that game Sunday at 7 a.m. local time to decide who finishes third. Andrew McLaren, Darren James, everybody, we're all here. It's the Wednesday nightcap with the three imbeciles. And Scott, good evening to you.
25: G'day, fellas. I rang in with a treat as a child, but just to answer with what Andrew said, the difference between brand new and new, I think, is brand new is when you have something that nobody else has ever owned before. When new is something that you've never owned before, but someone else may have.
11: Oh, I see.
25: That's what I think the difference might be.
11: Oh, but yeah, you may be onto something there. Yeah, well, I never thought of that.
12: Where does the spank come into it?
6: Where's the brand spanking news? New come in to it.
25: Brand spanking new. Yeah, good question. I'll have to look harder about that one. I'm not sure about that. But as a treat growing up, I mean, a treat for me, I'm thinking, not necessarily one thing, but just having a lunch order at primary school, being allowed to order a meat pie and a Big M at school was a treat, you know.
6: Oh, very good.
11: I don't think...
6: 4.20 with sauce, 13 cents with sauce. Oh, so good.
11: I don't think... I may be wrong, and I haven't had a child at school for so long time. The school tuck shops or whatever you call them, food outlets, have that sort of food anymore. I don't think, because when I was a kid, you could buy lollies, you could buy candy bars and all that sort of stuff at the tuck shop.
1: You still can. It fills Milk Bar and Minerva Road in Newtown. In
11: no, Geelong. No, I'm at a school tuck shop, I mean.
1: Oh, school, I doubt you can do it now.
11: No.
12: Yes, it'll be celery
1: sticks. Did you have an apple turnover at school, Andrew?
11: No, but I had a few frightful turns. I was very delicate.
12: Did you just have a turnover?
11: Yeah.
12: Well, no apple involved.
1: Did you feign fainting a bit, you know, I'm sorry, sir, I haven't studied. Oh, I feel a bit faint.
12: You wouldn't have been the kid that was down on the monkey bar doing the death drop.
11: Oh, weren't monkey bars terrible? They were shocking things.
1: They still account for the most injuries in school grounds, but they're still there and they should be there because kids need to learn, about
12: boundaries. Our little Alice broke her arm at school. And she came home and it was broken and her older brother said, have it on the monkey bar. And I said, well, what were you doing on the monkey bar? She said, it was a maneuver called the waterfall. And the son nudged me and said, it's called the death drop.
11: Death drop. Oh boy.
1: Had she already been and got a sling?
12: Yes, she was all plastered up and fixed up by that stage.
11: Hey, this is a text from Sandy. As a kid, I loved eating raw cake mix from the bowl, handfuls of flour.
1: Oh, yes, so did I.
11: But I can't understand the handfuls of flour, though. And fingerfuls of the powder, drinking your finger straight from the bowl.
12: Milo.
11: Yes, Milo.
1: Yeah, Quick or your Milo.
11: There used to be a kid lived opposite me. Hello, Michael, if you're listening. And he always was, or he didn't with the finger.
1: Why would he be listening?
11: Well, he may be.
12: Is this when you were in St Kilda Road?
11: No, this was in Young Street, Brighton. Anyway, he lived opposite.
1: God, your family got around nearly as much as mine.
11: Yeah, about eight or nine places before I was 18. So there are a fair few. Anyway, yes, he used to spoon in the Milo. He'd sit there of an evening watching TV, watching Whirly Birds or one of those shows.
12: Thunderbirds.
11: No, Whirly Birds was a helicopter show.
12: I don't know Whirly Birds.
1: Did either of you ever enjoy Thunderbirds? I just could not get my head around
12: it. I couldn't get into it.
11: Thank you for saying that. I feel so bad because everyone loves it. And I thought it was the most boring thing I'd ever seen.
12: Yeah, I couldn't get into it either.
1: Stupid show.
12: Well, the three of us couldn't get into it. Look where we are now. Maybe we were the ones that were.
1: Come on now.
11: And
1: let's just have a little hug. Come on.
11: When we form the anti-Thunderbirds Society.
1: 33. Scott, thank you. We've spoken to Scott, haven't we? Stephen, hello.
0: Oh, hi, guys. Just on Andrew's favourite treat as a kid, from the ages of 9 to 17, I never went a morning without a cream bun.
11: Wow. Where did you get it from every morning?
1: Oh, gee.
0: Well, one of the best bakeries at the time was Glenroy Bakery in Glenroy, and I went to school at Broadie, and I made sure I always had either one picked up from there before I got to school, and our school fortunately had a contract with them, and they were always available at the canteen. And first thing in the morning, those things, you could smell them a mile away. They just melted in your mouth, and it was just to die for, guys.
11: Can you remember the price at the time?
0: Probably about 25 cents.
11: Yeah, sounds about right. Yes, and as I said before, I reiterate, I don't think that any school now would hold, cream buns.
0: No, because they've gone all woke now. But, Darren, just on awkward meetings, I suppose this is what you're talking about. This was more of unfortunate timing. I was working in the bank, and one of my colleagues at the time sadly broke both his legs in a skiing accident, and he was in a wheelchair. And we had an espresso machine. We were getting an espresso. And while he was feeling sorry for himself, I said, here, have an espresso. This will put some pep into your step.
12: Oh, and he was in the chair.
1: Oh, yes.
0: And you know when you realise what you said and you didn't make him feel any better and he just felt worse, and I just said, oh, my God, I can't believe I just said that.
12: Yeah, sorry about that.
1: But, Stephen, sometimes those things are said when the situation is sensitive in that particular area. I don't know why it happens, But often the comment that comes out of our mouths is the exact thing that you were actually trying to avoid.
0: Yeah, but there was no excuse. I was just an idiot. So that was my excuse. I just didn't think. I mean, I was only...
1: Well, welcome along.
11: Yeah, welcome to the club there, Steve. You heard me talking earlier.
12: Are you thinking Sandy Roberts down at Mount Gambier, Dennis?
1: Oh, yes, Miss Australia.
12: Miss Australia?
1: Leanne.
12: Yeah. Remember Leanne. That, Andrew?
1: Andrew, do you want to take over from here?
11: Yeah, I think I will. A text here from Tony. He used to love eating warmed-up Jiffy donuts with jam inside and sprinkled with sugar, especially at the footy in the 70s when he was a kid. Good on you, Tony. I just don't know.
1: No, that sounds good.
12: What about if your mum was baking a pie? I used to love the raw pastry.
11: Oh, wasn't it great?
1: That's it.
11: Loved the pastry.
1: Raw pastry, raw cake mix, raw everything.
12: Why do they cook it? Why didn't we just have it raw?
11: When I was a kid, I used to like to have my vegetables. I suppose it was easier for her. I used to eat raw vegetables with my meal. I'd have raw carrot and raw peas, all beans.
1: That's because your mum was a shocking cook, according to you.
12: That's right. She didn't want to cook them, mum. They're better off raw.
11: Maybe the gas had been cut off. I don't know.
12: Maybe your gas had been cut off.
1: No, it could have been a bit of McLaren saving money, you know, save the family, you know. Where was Keith Uncle Ron? While mum was cooking?
12: Yeah, and what about Uncle Ron? Did he have his raw? Maybe that's what caused his problems.
1: There was something about him that was cooking.
12: Yeah.
11: Uncle Ron was only with us for a few months, and I was about 8 years old, so my memories are a little vague. All I remember is the odour.
1: but
11: the Ron.
1: But if you wanted, Andrew, if you then, as a little kidlet, you've had a few glasses of cordial or whatever, and you wanted to go to the toilet, did you look at the door and go, I can't, I cannot go in there? I'm so scared.
11: There were moments. My life wasn't all easy. There were those problems, yes.
12: And then you saw Sidney Nolan dead, didn't you?
11: No, his father.
12: Was it?
11: And I didn't see him, but just the thought of everybody going to look at him in the coffin was horrifying.
12: In the front room, wasn't it?
11: In the lounge room of the house, yes.
12: There's another topic. Did you ever have a viewing at your house?
1: I think we won't go with that topic.
11: Please, no.
1: That is a terrible topic.
12: Very Adams family-ish, isn't it? They do that in the Adams family.
1: But we will continue with this segment, as long as management permits us to, in the next 18 minutes. We will continue on with this. Please give us a call. Please give us a call. 133-693.
11: Oh, boy.
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6: This is the Wednesday Nightcap. Darren James, Andrew McLaren, myself. Tony, good evening to you.
26: Good evening, Tony the Truckee here. How are you?
6: Tony, where are you tonight?
26: Well, I'm actually in Melbourne, starting loading to head to Perth.
12: Oh,
6: Tony, when you're out driving, how long are you away? You know, home to home.
26: 4 to 5 weeks at a time.
6: Gosh, is there a Mrs. Tony?
26: There is. There's a lovely Mrs. Tony actually. So I'm actually you start loading tomorrow, and then I'm going home on Friday for a couple of 3 days, and then I head away to Perth on Monday.
12: So are you originally from Adelaide?
26: No. I'm originally from New Zealand.
12: Close.
6: Yeah, of course it's close.
11: Yeah, Tony, how many forward gears have you got in the truck?
26: This one I drive is actually an automatic. It's got 12, but in the past I've driven trucks with 18 forward gears.
11: Jeepers. Boy, that would be hard work. And it's all automatic, though, now.
26: Yeah, the one I've got's automatic, 600 horsepower, so it bobs along all right.
6: But Tony, seriously, 5 weeks away, you and your wife are used to this, and it's no drama.
26: I've always, most of my working career, I've done work away. Like I worked in WA doing FIFO, and that was 4 weeks on, 1 week off, and then I finished there and. Then I was up in Central Queensland doing the same, and then I was up in the Northern Territory for 7.5 years doing 2 weeks on, 2 weeks off.
12: Gee. And what about the pothole situation here in Victoria? Is it as bad as we hear?
26: It's absolutely shocking, and I mean that in all seriousness. But interestingly, I was up in Griffith this morning, and coming back down the Goulburn Valley Highway in New South Wales, and it actually is not much better.
12: Oh, okay.
26: So you get around in different bits of the country, and parts of the roads are as equally as bad. So it doesn't seem to be restricted just to Victoria, but Victoria is the worst as such. Coming down the Calder Freeway, they've actually got lanes of the highway permanently closed off.
6: Oh, that's terrible. Tony.
12: Is it so bad?
6: Thank you for your call. Darren, Andrew, I was in Dalesford on the weekend, and I'm never going to call it a 100-kilometre drive from Geelong to Dalesford anymore. I'm going to call it a 200 pothole.
11: Oh, that's bad, is it?
6: It's shocking. It's really shocking.
12: What were you doing in Dalesford?

0: fully renovated, by the way.
1: Oh,
0: step
1: wonderful.
0: Back probably 100 years.
2: Oh, that's what you love, Andrew, back to the 1920s.
0: It's got the dance floor that is on timber. You know, bent
2: sprung
0: the only,
2: floor.
0: Yeah, sprung. It's the only dance floor in Victoria remaining with that kind of technology.
1: Oh, isn't that wonderful? Yeah. Can I just read these texts from Mick? From Mick. In the 70s, as a school kid, favourite foods were Paul's hazelnut roll ice cream. Don't remember that.
0: No, not that I.
1: And the Hutt ice cream. Oh, yes, remember that, on a stick. And this one from Liz. Andrew, I remember Whirly Birds, the TV show about these two helicopter pilots. A terrific TV show, and their names were Chuck and PT. Thank you for the memories, Liz.
0: Oh, isn't that good?
1: Yeah.
0: Wonderful 3693. We'll take another caller before the break. Kevin.
3: Yes, fellas. How you going, mate?
0: Good.
3: How are you?
0: No worries.
3: We're just getting to the spanking new. It refers to babies. They spank them when they were born, and that term comes from the spanking of babies.
0: Little slap.
2: Yes.
1: Yeah, brand spanking. Yeah, that makes sense, doesn't it?
3: I don't know how the brand got into it, I don't know.
0: And then Andrew took it on as a lifelong enjoyment.
2: Yes. And you've got an artwork to prove it too, don't you, Andrew?
1: No. That's art and beauty. You don't understand, Darren.
2: Is it?
1: I don't know what you are. I can't think of the word suddenly.
0: What are you? Can we go to Kyra, please? Kyra, good evening.
4: Hello, Den and Darren and Andy. How are you?
0: You could go and Den and Dada.
2: Da-da-da.
4: How are you, Darren? You're looking well. I've seen you on the telly. Condolences for Darren.
2: Oh, thank you. Appreciate that. Yeah. Very kind.
4: Yeah, that's good. Yeah. You're looking well. You're looking pretty well, Darren. Bounce back like me, but unfortunately I'm more sicker now than then.
2: What's wrong with you?
4: What's wrong with me? I've fallen cancer, Darren, and now I'm on a heart monitor. I've got my heart beating was 140. It was touch and go last week in Frankston Hospital, and but now I'm home every day on the monitor at the moment, and down to 65 today.
2: You're all over the shop. Yeah. 140 something down to 65.
0: Kyra. You are a marvel. Kyra has been through so many health issues, boys, and she just keeps going, sticking the finger up.
4: Andy.
0: At them.
1: Yes, Kyra.
4: Andrew.
1: Yes, come to me, Kyra. Yes.
4: not a problem.
2: Not a problem.
0: Whoa, I did a bit of a meeting.
4: Hey, Andy, how's Uki going, all right?
2: Andrew? Is she all right?
1: She's doing just fine.
2: You should take her up the Hepburn Springs, up to a spa or something.
1: That's right. Kyra, are you the lady who loves the old rock and roll, and loves rock music?
0: Yes.
4: Yeah, I do. I'll tell you what, Andy and Darren, on the 28th, Christmas in July, Tuesday week or so, going up to see the one and only, we need a little Dennis. I've got two spare tickets at the moment for you and
0: come on down, boys.
4: Like to come.
1: Free
4: I
1: tickets.
4: I reckon you two would be the life of the party up there.
0: It's Frank Sinatra RSL. Frank Sinatra RSL, Kyra.
4: Sorry, RSL.
2: The RSL. Yeah.
1: Does anyone have to pay for tickets to see Dennis?
0: Of course they have to pay.
1: Oh, I'm sorry.
0: Fool of a man.
2: Yeah.
1: Just thought maybe that's the way to fill a room.
4: Yeah. Well, there's quite a few. There's 12 of us going, friends of mine and me. Kids and that, but
1: all free.
4: Dennis will hear me.
0: No, not
4: would
0: free.
4: Would you two like to come? You'd be the life of the party there, I reckon.
2: I'd be there in a flash, wouldn't you, Andrew?
1: At what date?
0: The 28th.
4: On the 28th.
0: We'll talk about it. We'll talk about it after the break, which I'm starting to run late with. Kyra, thank you. Back after these.
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6: A list has been drawn up of what are now considered officially old names.
7: Is my name on the list?
6: Wendy is not on the list.
7: Really? Oh, okay. Guys, did you just hear my granddaughter?
6: What's her name?
7: I'm Michaela.
6: G'day, Michaela. Do you reckon Wendy is an old name?

0: Yes, I do. I wouldn't name my kids that anytime in the future.
1: Oh, Totes. Oh, it's Totes Unc. This is me talking with the kids
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1: This is the Wednesday Nightcap. Darren James and Andrew McLaren are with me. Boys, we always have fun. I've had a lovely text from, email from Jane just saying, I just love this hour. It just makes me laugh and that's a good thing. There we go. Oh,
13: so very true. Gentlemen, an invitation for you two. The winter meeting of the Idiot Society of Melbourne is coming up. I'll be there. I'd love you to come along as my guests.
14: I'm coming.
13: Thank you.
1: I'll be there.
13: What about you? Terrific. So I'll ink you in for that.
1: What's ink?
14: It's like pencil, but more secure.
13: Yes, it is.
1: Yeah, but maybe a pencil booking, don't you think, Darren?
14: I'm more of an HB pencil guy.
13: I think you'll find you're very much at home there. Really will find yourself absolutely loving the company.
1: Andrew, what's on for the rest of this week for you? It's Wednesday night. You know, for me, tomorrow night, you know, a lot of concern around, you know, the Cats beating the Saints. But you hate football.
14: That's going to be a big one. You both have to win to keep the season alive.
13: They'll take them apart, baby.
1: We've got Polkinghorne in.
14: Yeah, he's back for a long time. Hasn't been out for, in for a long time, has he?
1: No, he's never been.
14: But you've lost
1: in.
14: Cameron. That's a
1: he's
14: big.
1: He's 20 years of age, and he's kicking 5 goals a match in the VFL.
14: Yeah, he's going well.
1: Grian Myers is back in.
14: Yeah, but you've lost the big tall blonde ruckman that wears the headband.
1: De Koning.
14: Yeah, De Koning.
1: Oh, I didn't know that.
14: No, is it not not De Koning, the other one,
1: but,
14: with the Russian sounding name.
1: Smith?
14: Blyachek.
1: Blitzars.
14: Blitzars.
1: That's not a Russian-sounding name.
14: Well, it is in my...
13: Gentlemen, I just reiterate to you, want to come along to that idiots meeting? It's very soon.
1: Shut your face. Darren and Andrew, it's so lovely to chat with you. You know that. We have a laugh.
13: I love you more.
14: I love
1: it's
14: you.
1: Like being at a lunch with the three of us. We would do the exact same ridiculous comments.
14: Can I leave...
1: And that's... Yes, go on.
14: Can I leave you with a question? Why did the clown stop juggling?
1: Why?
14: He didn't have the balls to do it.
13: Oh.
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15: Good evening, I'm Jamel Wells. A 21-year-old Indigenous man has died in custody near Grafton in northern New South Wales. The circumstances of his death have not been confirmed. Serco, the organisation that manages Clarence Correctional Centre, has extended sympathy to the man's family and the wider Indigenous community. The death has been reported to police. A cyber attack on an Australian healthcare provider has exposed the private records of patients in at least 21 clinics around the country. Partnered Health has notified patients of the attack. Personal details, Medicare numbers, referrals and diagnostic results have been accessed. Partnered Health has apologised and obtained a court injunction to try to block publication of any leaked information. The Iranian government says more than 30 civilians have been killed in US airstrikes in the country's south. Tehran has retaliated, with Jordan, Kuwait and Bahrain all reporting attacks. The exchanges coincide with the US again blocking Iranian ports. President Donald Trump has told Fox News the US will keep bombing Iranian civilian infrastructure if Tehran doesn't return to the negotiating table.
16: We're going to hit them very hard tonight. We're going to hit them very hard tomorrow night. We're going to hit them very hard the night after. And then next week it gets really bad for them, because next week comes the power plants. Next week comes the bridges. We're going to knock out all their power plants. We're going to knock out all their bridges unless they get to the table and negotiate.
15: The federal government claims investment in artificial intelligence will create new jobs. The Prime Minister has made a key speech outlining a set of national standards for AI. The intellectual property of Australian artists will be legally protected, while data centres will have to generate power and limit their water use. Anthony Albanese claims it's in the national interest to regulate the growth of artificial intelligence.
17: We're serious about attracting frontier AI investment to Australia, because we want AI to support and create good jobs, not replace them.
15: A Peak business group is backing calls for a royal commission into union misconduct on building sites in Victoria. The Australian Chamber of Commerce and Industry has added its voice to those of state MPs supporting an inquiry. And Qantas staff will protest at Sydney, Melbourne, Perth and Brisbane airports tomorrow. Hundreds will walk off the job over what they say are dangerous work conditions. In finance, one Australian dollar buying around 69 US cents.
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15: St Kilda coach Ross Lyon isn't underestimating an injury hit Geelong ahead of their clash at GMHBA Stadium. The Saints have won 4 of the last 7 games between the two sides. Lyon says he's expecting a strong performance.
18: I think they've got a couple of challenges this week, as we have. And we've played some of our best footy with our key players. And they're a very established, mature, talented list. And he's an elite coach. They're a proud club.
15: In a blow for expansion club, the PNG Chiefs recruiting target Mitch Kenny has re-signed with the Panthers until the end of the 2031 NRL season. Tom Dearden is in line to return for the Cowboys in Sunday's NRL clash with the Dolphins. England and Argentina meet in the second FIFA World Cup semi-final early tomorrow morning in Atlanta. That's the latest news and sport.
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15: Cloudy with a slight chance of a shower and light winds overnight, getting down to 10 degrees. Tomorrow, possible early showers with a top of 15. Looking further ahead, Friday, mostly sunny with a top of 16. Saturday, partly cloudy, 16. Mostly sunny on Sunday with a top of 17. Sunny on Monday, 16. Partly cloudy Tuesday. On the bays, westerly winds around 10 knots and seas below a metre.
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1: 133-693 is the number. If you would like to speak with Peter Hitchener, he joins me and he brings, after an hour of foolishness with Darren and Andrew, he brings some sense and sensibility to back to 3RW. Good evening and welcome.
29: Very good evening. Welcome back from your holidays. Lovely to hear you on air again. Hope you had a good break.
1: Yes.
29: Very entertaining with your colleagues tonight, our colleagues, between 9 and 10. And now we're going to move on to a different topic, and one that most of us probably have been aware of all day. Maybe like me, you woke to vision of an alleged offender being pursued by dogs after the dog walkers had allegedly been attacked. It was extraordinary vision, I thought.
1: I found it uplifting, Pete.
29: Yes.
1: Because dog walkers, and they were, all those dogs were off lead. They gather as a group. They go off together with the people who are minding them. Including someone who works on this very radio station who has a dog walking business. Mm-hmm. And then this person attacks one of them.
29: Allegedly.
1: And then the dogs go, this is not happening.
29: Putting up with this.
1: And they do a pursuit.
29: Absolutely. How brilliant. Remarkable. And we're so lucky, aren't we, having dogs and cats and all manner of pets as our companions. We're so lucky. They're protectors as well at times, as we saw today. And I thought tonight it would be wonderful if people would just call in, tell us about your beloved pets. Tell us who you share your life with, who your companion animals are, and how wonderful they are. It could be a dog or a lot of dogs or a cat. Or it might be some magpies that come and visit you at your place. We have magpies. We don't feed them, but they just always come by every day and just say hello. And if there's a new member of the family, they're introduced. And it may be because I sing them little songs and talk to them. I'm not sure. But it's just delightful. It's quite therapeutic, I tell you what.
1: I think that is very important. And we've had a few magpies over time who have continually popped up in the backyard. When one of my daughters and her husband renovated my late mother-in-law's house, there used to be two magpies that used to pop in there when Mavis and her friend would go off, out and about having cups of tea and eating scones around town. And then when my daughter and her husband renovated the house, just by chance, Pete, there were still, this is years on, two magpies still in attendance.
29: Oh, that's wonderful.
1: And it makes you wonder.
29: Oh, they know who we are. They know what's going on, I must say. Especially as I mentioned, I talk to them and then sing them little songs. Now, not as well as my mate Dennis Walter would sing them little songs, but, you know, it's just something it's good fun, it's therapeutic, and makes me laugh. And mind you, dogs and cats are just the same. They're wonderful. But, you might have, I don't know what you might have at your place. You might have a pet rabbit or mouse or rat or something. I don't know. So please ring on up and share with us your companion animal's details.
1: Well, at the moment, I've got 7 goldfish.
29: Lovely.
1: And I get joy out of them as well, Pete, when I feed them of a morning and they all come up and come up to the surface and they enjoy the food. And then if I go near that tank late afternoon, they dodge me like the plague. When I'm not feeding them, they just go, oh, no, nick off.
29: Oh, dear. I thought that they'd come running, so to speak, in the afternoon, hoping that you were going to bring them some more delicious food. But
1: they reckon goldfish don't have brains, I'll tell you what. Pretty hard to not recognize some thought patterns that happen even with them.
29: Oh, yes.
1: Sandy, good evening. You're speaking with Peter Hitchener from Nine News.
2: Hi, Sandy.
4: Hi, Dan. Hello. I've got 3 wonderful cats, Mifan, Way, Diggory and Toby. And, look, I've got a lot of health issues and they don't care if I'm in my dressing gown and my slippers and my hair's out of place. They love me anyway. They look after me. They give me a reason to get up and to go on, you know. They look up at me and it's just that unconditional love. It's so wonderful.
29: Glorious, absolutely. And I don't know if you're on Instagram or YouTube, but you'll see lots of little stories about cats and how they interact with us as human beings. And it's really quite fascinating. It's quite a complex but a really reassuring sort of arrangement.
1: Sandy, thank you very much. Even Pete, my relationship with both of my daughters' cavoodles, I just love it when I see them.
29: And
1: so much fun and relaxation just being in the company of these gorgeous pets.
29: Absolutely, and you don't actually have to own the pets or live with them all the time to get pleasure from them. We ended up walking not one but 2 separately, 2 Siberian Huskies owned by neighbours, and occasionally they were unable to walk the dogs. So, we had the delightful task of doing so. And it was wonderful. The dogs were beautiful. I tell you what, Siberian Huskies are wonderful, wonderful companions.
1: Yep, indeed.
29: They can sing pretty songs for you. Oh,
1: thank you.
29: And also it meant that we got to know our neighbours who own the dogs so much better.
1: You,
29: it was a friendship.
1: Years ago you had Staffies. They make funny noises too, don't they?
29: Oh, Staffords are just fabulous dogs. Yes. And they adhere to the kind of life motto, drafts can be killers, so I better get under the doona and just to be on the safe side. Wonderful fun.
1: Murray is called in. Hello, Murray.
5: Hello, you're in Dennis. I'm totally blind and I have an assistance dog. She's a retired seeing eye dog and she's wonderful. She's 6 and a half and she likes to put her bottom and her tail on one slipper and her head on my other slipper. And if I get up, she follows me everywhere. It's like having a second friend, and she's gorgeous. And, you know, pets are wonderful for people that have no vision or people with disabilities. It's amazing what a companion dog will do for your mental, you know, well-being. So she's beautiful.
1: Always there for you, Murray.
29: What's her name, Murray?
5: Paddy.
29: Paddy?
5: Her name is Paddy, and she's black, and she's a medium-small Labrador.
29: Right. Oh, you're lucky.
5: Yeah, and she's gorgeous.
29: Because a dog like that will just be so wonderful and so reliable.
5: Oh, yeah, she barks at everyone that comes to the front door, and when they come in, she rolls over and wants her belly scratched.
1: There you are. Yeah, well, one minute she's a guard dog, the next minute she's just a lovable pet.
5: Gorgeous. Thank you, fellas. Cheers.
1: Good. Murray, thank you for your call. We will take a break. Back after the break, your pet stories. This follows on from a situation that occurred yesterday where a couple of dog walkers were going about their business with about 8 or 9 dogs off lead, and suddenly one of the dog walkers allegedly was attacked by someone, and the dogs as a group decided this is not on and went and I think bit away some of the person's clothing, and gosh, they were heroic, Pete.
29: Yeah, they certainly were. They took off, and also what I loved about it was they came back to the dog walkers once they'd cleared the alleged menace from their neighbourhood or from the area. They came back to the dog walkers.
1: There's a fair chance that in that environment they were so proud of the situation that they were in that anything that threatened it, they probably never attacked anyone in their lives. These animals
29: wouldn't. No, you're quite right.
1: Brilliant. Wonderful 3693. Beautiful pet stories after the break. Wonderful 3693. Back soon.
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1: Wonderful 3693 from Nine News. Peter Hitchener is with me on the email from Trish. My daughter has two adorable Dachshunds, Yarra and Willow. I love visiting them. They're affectionate little dogs. I proudly call them my grand fur babies. They always make me smile. They bring so much love and joy whenever we're together. That's what happens, Pete.
29: That's absolutely what happens. And look, if you want to find out about a story that might just bring a tear to the eye, read about Hachiko, who was an Akita, who lived in Japan in the 1920s, used to go to the station, Shibuya Station, with its owner, who went to work every day and then would come back and meet him. One day he passed away at work. Hachiko kept going to the station and stayed there for the next 10 years.
1: Oh, yes.
29: That's so beautiful. What a lovely story. And there's a little statue there at Shibuya Station, and I must say I have paid it a visit. And just, you know, just reflected for a few minutes on just how wonderful dog's heart was.
1: That is a great little insert into a segment about beautiful pets. Simon, good evening.
16: Yeah, Dennis and Peter. Would you remember the story of Sub Zero and Graham Solitary, Peter?
29: I'm sorry, I didn't quite catch that. The line wasn't clear. Could you repeat it, Simon? Sorry.
16: Do you remember the story about Sub Zero and Graham Solitary, the trainer and owner?
29: Oh, boy.
16: Sub Zero died after Graham passed away. Do you remember
29: yes.
16: that?
1: Sub Zero,
29: yes,
1: as in the racehorse.
16: Yeah.
1: Yes.
16: And our father, he was working on irrigation pipes in Hamilton years ago.
1: Mm.
16: And Dad wasn't very great of hearing. And all of a sudden, his catalogue jumped over his shoulder and pulled out this 5 foot prone snake and shook it to death. Yeah.
1: He what? Sorry.
16: Our catalogue, Dad's catalogue, female catalogue, Dad couldn't hear the snake in the grass.
29: Oh, yeah. Snake, yes.
16: And the dog jumped over his shoulder and pulled the snake and broke its back.
1: Mm. Oh, boy. Thank you very much for your call. Thank you for listening through 3HA and Ace Radio. And good evening to everyone listening, 3CS, 2AY, 2QN in Deniliquin, 3SH, 3WM, and 3CS in Colac. I think I've covered them all, Pete, but I'm not sure. Wonderful 369.
29: Well.
1: Thank you very much. John, good evening.
17: Hey, John. Good evening.
1: Good evening.
17: It is me. Look, I just came from the Hampton Open Mic where I read two poems. They only let me do two poems. I was really annoyed.
1: Right.
17: And so I'm not going back there. But I'll be at Cyan tomorrow night, or Cayenne, in Mentone.
1: Are your poems just about pets?
17: Highway. No, they're about, all sorts of things. I haven't done one on pets yet, but I will.
1: Well,
17: So
1: do you go around to open mic nights doing your poetry?
17: Yes, I do.
1: And you get a good reaction to it?
17: Down there. Pardon?
1: You get a good reaction to it?
17: Oh, yeah, I do. Yeah. I wouldn't mind if you had time for me to do one tonight.
1: Well, how many verses does it have?
17: Well, it's only less than a minute.
1: Okay, go for it.
17: Which one do you want? Are we right?
1: I don't know. I don't know what you've written, John. Go for it.
17: No. Or show me the door. There is a breed of Australians whose nature is unforgiving. They are totally against aliens, and they curse them just for living. You see them up in Brisbane and down in Melbourne too. You may not think you are one, but it may be that it is you. Put yourself in their shoes and think how you would feel if someone was berating you. Would you turn upon your heel? If we could only all agree that all flesh is the same, I'm sure that we should see that we would...
1: I'm getting the gist of where you're going with this, and it's a very nice message, John. We do need to move on, but thank you. And the message is pretty clear and concise, and myself and many others would be agreeing with you. 10:25. Hello, Joe.
18: Hi, Joe. Good evening, gentlemen. Just nice listening to your segment today, and I just had to phone up because when I heard Peter talking about the magpies. I totally agree with everything you said there. Their song is just magical. I just love them. I've got two magpies. They're the third generation that keep coming to my door every morning. So I buy them mealworms. This all started about probably 15 years ago. I've always had border collies. And one day, my border collie, one of them was barking at the front door, and I'd gone at the front to see what was going on, and I had about 20 magpies in my driveway. They all flew away, but two remained. And that couple would bring their babies over. And then what used to happen, I'd leave the front door open because I loved their song. My dogs used to bark and come over and let me know. They were border collies, so, you know, piss dogs out. He'd come and let me know that the magpies were at the door. And he'd bark and let me know. And then the magpies started mimicking. They'd bark as well. So the last one I've still got now, the female, she's learnt it from her parents, so she barks as well. Now, unfortunately, I lost my last border collie 2 years ago, and this is the longest I've been without a dog. But in the mornings when I wake up, I'll whistle and my two magpies will come. But what's also happened is the birds, all the wild birds, doves, pigeons, sparrows, everything comes. And I to the whistle because I know there's going to be food outside, so I'll buy them seed. So I feed the birds wild seed. So what's happened recently, occasionally I'll get a stray cat come over and I'll worry about the magpies. So I had this young stray tabby come over. She was young and small, and she'd come and sit there, and I said, "Oh, you don't touch the birds." So I was feeding her. I said, "I'll feed you, but you don't touch the magpies." So she came over for a feed, and then I decided I'm going to make her as my pet. So I've taken her in, and just before I caught her, she had kittens. So I kept the mother cat and the kitten. So I totally love them. I just love them. But the magpies, every morning they'll come, sit on my chair at the front, sing for me. The mother will bark. When she come to the door, the female will bark. But they're... song is just beautiful. They're such a smart, intelligent bird.
19: Oh, yes.
18: They're just gorgeous.
1: Good on you, Joe. Thank you. That's a really lovely call. Jim, good evening.
20: Good evening.
1: Hey, Jim.
20: Yeah. Hey, the last six dogs I've had, Dennis, they've been adopted. You know, four of them. Four were private adoptions, and the last two were out of the pound. And... but the Labrador who I got two Fridays ago, she's as rough as hell. You know, but what I mean is the work you put into them, you know, to bring them around. Like, she wanted to kill the cats. You're walking past the house, dogs barking, she wants to attack them. She won't walk properly on the lead. She'd snap the tucker. She's just unruly. Like, she's 6 years old, but she's coming around, Dennis. And all the love and attention and everything you give them, they repay you back in spades. And they seem to be so grateful for what you've done to them, you know, with their previous, compared to their previous life, and they just love you.
19: Good work.
1: Pete,
29: adopt.
1: You maybe need to be very patient, but it does pay off in the end. Gail, good evening and welcome to the program. You're speaking with Peter Hitchener.
29: Hello, Gail.
15: Ask Peter to tell everybody about the wonderful dingo sanctuary that a friend of his runs, because he found out about a mutual love of animals once and suggested we go out to the dingo sanctuary, and we had the most wonderful day. I've never been up close and personal to these animals ever before, and it was fabulous. Thank you, Peter.
1: Where is this, Pete?
29: I'm so pleased. Tullenvale. I was going to say, I'd have to just check on the address again, but it's well worth a visit on their open days. Check up. It's the Dingo Sanctuary, Tullenvale, and it is just an amazing experience, and especially when they have a litter of young dingoes, and you get to, you know, hang out with them a little bit and maybe have a photograph or something. Just wonderful.
1: Tullenvale, just out to the slightly northwest of Melbourne.
29: Yes, correct. And I'm pleased that Gail had a good time. I know I've always enjoyed it thoroughly going there. So
1: I'd love to go there. Gail, thank you very much for your call. Karen, hello.
19: Hello, how are you? I haven't spoken on Nightline since Dennis Bruce and Phil Day, so it's been quite a while.
1: This is not actually Nightline, but it is just 3RW Nights, but welcome.
19: Thank you. It's great to be on air again and speaking
1: good
19: with you both. And happy 80th birthday, Pete. I saw that a few months ago. And Dennis Walter, I was itching to meet you at the White Horse Sound Shell back in 2007 when you sang all those beautiful Christmas carols. I was actually there.
1: I'm actually back out there this weekend with Beatles Legacy at the Round in Nunawading.
19: Oh, wonderful, wonderful. But anyway, I've got a couple of pet stories for you. I actually live in Doreen, so I take my mum for a drive and we call it a farm run.
1: Mm-hmm.
19: And on the other side of the council area, it's called the Green Wedge. We call them feather dusters, which are in use. But there you see cows and kangaroos and chooks and ducks and rabbits and sheep and goats and all those kinds of things. And that's what we call our farm run, which we love to do. Back in the days where I was living at my old unit, we used to have some magpies that would come and sit and warble on the stair banister rail, and I would actually literally go out and hand this magpie a piece of bread, and it would take it out of my hand. And then a couple of days later, we'd hear this crow, and most of the birds would go peck, peck, peck on the window, on the kitchen window with their beaks. And Mum would go, shoo, shoo, shoo. But they were waiting for their bread. And I would always know when I would come home. And another time when we just moved in there in that particular unit, my car was parked in the old lady's driveway, number one, and Mum's car was in number two. And this silly bird decided to fly back and forward between the two cars. We don't know why. We don't know how. But it was just so funny to see this bird fly from one car to another.
1: Yeah, indeed. Karen, I wish we had longer to chat. Peter Hitchener, thank you very much for your part of this program. After the boys, you know, after the nightcap, you bring a sensibility and, you know, just every day.
29: That's the first time anyone's ever said that, but thank you, Dennis. You're wonderful.
1: We'll be watching you on the weekend.
29: Oh, thank you. Not compulsory, but I'd love it if you joined us. Thank you.
1: Nine News, Peter Hitchener on weekends. That's always a great pleasure to find out what the hell is going on in our world. 133-693. After the break, the quiz. 133-693 if you want to play. It is Badology tonight. Badology. Be quick. Get on the phone. If you get something wrong, you can call back. If you can get through again, you can play twice. You can play four times if you're that lucky. 133-693. And then Paul Harris will be joining us with what's on at the cinemas and what's on television for streaming. 133693.
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1: It's quiz time. And it's bad ology tonight. Don't be shy. Have a crack. 133693. Hello, Mary.
31: Oh, hello, Dennis. How are you?
1: Yeah, good, Mary. Bad ology. Here we go. Question number one. And if, Mary, you get something wrong, you can call back. If you can get through, you can play twice, three times, whatever. Mary, good luck. Bad ology. A Jim Croce song. Bad what?
31: Is it Bad, Bad Leroy Brown?
1: It is Bad, Bad Leroy Brown.
31: It's one of my favourites. I love Jim Croce.
1: gone way, way, way too soon. What a start.
31: Yeah.
1: Aaron Baddeley is an Australian sportsman. He's on the world stage. I think he lives overseas these days. But which sport is Aaron Baddeley known for?
31: Aaron Baddeley. I think if he... Golf?
1: Correct.
31: Is it golf? Oh,
1: yes.
31: I couldn't remember, but I thought vaguely he might be...
1: Yeah, you're going well here.
31: Thank you.
1: A musical question now. The Weight, Lost and Green Limousine are hits for which Australian rhythm and blues band? Bad ology, Mary.
31: Bad. The only bad I can think of is the Bad Seeds.
1: Mary, call back if you can get through. 133693. David?
0: I'm sorry, I can't answer that.
1: The answer is the something. David's gone. Andy, good evening.
3: G'day. I don't have anything except I just want Jai Arrow to be acknowledged. Please, praying for you. Badology, I can't answer these kind of questions because I'm too good.
1: Of course you are. Thank you, Andy. Whatever that was. Mary, welcome back.
31: Gee, I didn't think I'd come on so quickly. What was the question again? I think I got it wrong.
1: Three songs, The Weight, Lost, and Green Limousine, are hits for which Australian band? The something, Badology.
31: And it's got bad in it.
1: Yes.
31: It's a band with bad.
1: Yes.
31: Oh, dear. I don't know that one.
1: I'll give you a cryptic clue. There's nothing worse than a bad romance. The what?
31: Bad romance.
1: Yeah. We have to move on. David, good evening.
0: Sorry, I'm out again.
1: Oh, you're out. You're in, but you're out. Wonderful 3693. We've never had this happen on the quiz before. The Bad Something is the name of the band. Oh, Kelly, hello.
5: The Bad Loves.
1: Bad Loves. A Creedence hit. Bad what?
5: Moon Rising.
1: Correct. The 1987 album Bad featured a world hit of the song Bad. The album was called Bad, but who is the performer from the album?
5: Michael Jackson.
1: You are tonight's winner. Congratulations to you. Oh, and you will be enjoying something very special at Hamer Hall. It's been selling out all over the world. It's coming for two performances in September. 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It's where the music of Hans Zimmer is in competition to the music of Australian genius John Williams. Oh, it'll be incredible. Kelly, congratulations. You are tonight's winner. Hang on there. We'll get your details. We'll get your tickets organised. Tickets at artscentremelbourne.com.au. And we'll be back very shortly with Paul Harris. But let's have a listen to Michael Jackson in the interim.

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0: evening.
1: Hi, Dennis.
0: I apologise. We're running late, but my quiz had a long extraction.
1: It was bad.
0: It was so bad. Paul, what's Moana all about? Is this like a Chuka Moana? Or Moana?
1: Moana.
0: Okay.
1: This is a live-action remake of a Disney animated feature from 2016. I've got to warn you, it's deadly boring.
0: Thanks for the warning.
1: Well, Disney are in the habit now of making live-action remakes of films that were hits in the past, like Cinderella and Little Mermaid. I was very impressed by the lead actress, 16-year-old Australian Samoan, Catherine Legaia. She's great. She plays the teenage daughter of a Polynesian chief, and she lives in a South Island, well, South Pacific Island paradise that's threatened by coconuts dropping out of trees and fish disappearing from the reef. I guess it's an ecological problem. And from the original film, Dwayne Jackson is back. Dwayne Johnson is back as the shape-shifting demigod. And he's good, but it actually, for a film that's live action, it looks like an animation because there's so much CGI in it. But it's, I mean, the littlies might like it, and I think it's got some beautiful visuals and a great score, but, I can't give it more than 6.5.
0: Okay, 6.5 out of 10 for Moana, which is in cinemas. Power Ballad, Paul Rudd.
1: Now, this is a film I think might be right up your alley, Dennis, as a singer of great note. This is about a guy who wanted to become a big star, and it never quite happened for him. Anyway, he married this Irish woman who now lives in Ireland, and he works in a wedding band doing covers. And he makes a modest living from it, but, I guess he feels, well, I could have been a star, now I'm just a loser. And he has got a band they called The Bride and Groove, and he meets up with a former boy band singer, and they get together, and during a drunken jam session, they work together on a song. Months later, the song has become a number one hit internationally, but the other guy has taken all the credit.
0: Oh, this has happened before.
1: And here's the thing where there's a bit of a twist to this. Rick isn't after the money. He just wants the recognition for his work.
0: Right.
1: Which is very honourable of him. And what happened was that he wrote this song years ago. And it was before the days of digital. So he can't prove he wrote it. He doesn't have it on a file. What's he going to do? He wants to, just on a point of principle, he wants to prove that he wrote the song.

0: very short story that will illustrate the character of the man, not that we need reminding. In 1980, I think it was, the cast and crew went over to Cannes to celebrate the world premiere of my brilliant career.
1: Yes.
0: The only one who didn't go was Sam Neill. And the reason he didn't go, he had a prior commitment for a small role in The Sullivans.
1: Oh.
0: And he felt he should honour that.
1: That is the measure of the man.
0: Yes.
1: And totally. I mentioned Monday night, Paul, that he, with all of these blockbusters, everything else that he has done, he also did smaller budget movies here in Australia like Palm Beach. He would have done theatre where he wasn't paid anything like he would be paid in a blockbuster, because that was part of his character. And when I interviewed him on Afternoons, the first thing he said to me, just chatting in the ad break before Brian Brown came in about Palm Beach, he said, I said, you know, you have an incredible career. He said, well, I just fell into it.
0: That's modesty.
1: Which he did. He fell in, but he brought a lot to it.
0: Yeah, I've been reading all these tributes to him. I think one thing that should be mentioned, the guy was born in Omar in Northern Ireland. Is it Omar? I can't know.
1: Omar, I think it's called, yeah, and then brought up in New Zealand, and then now we claim him as definitely an Australian.
0: Yeah, but that beautiful voice. You know, he went to Switzerland to spend a weekend with James Mason, and he was compared to James Mason, a very suave kind of actor in his youthful days. And James Mason said, come and spend the weekend with me. He went over and did his idol, and he said it was terrible, because all weekend James Mason, who lived in a chateau, was pacing up and down the patio saying, oh, the phone's never going to ring again. You know, that basic insecurity, even for someone like James Mason, with Academy Awards and with all his fame and success. I think he learned a lesson from that.
1: I think he might have. We'll take a break. Be back with Paul Harris after this. That power ballad out of 10, Paul?
0: Power ballad out of 10, I'm giving it 7.5.
1: 7.5. Back after the break, we'll find out what Widow's Bay is all about.
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4: Rumour has it, yesterday a man was hiding in the bushes, came out and grabbed a woman who had pushed him off and then came towards another woman. 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
3: It's 4 to 11. Paul Harris is with me. We're talking about things that are either on at the cinema or perhaps streaming on your big television screen. Widow's Bay, Paul.
4: This is excellent. This is a must-see show. It's a 10-part series on Apple TV. Widow's Bay itself is an island 40 miles off the coast of Massachusetts in the New England area. It's been thought of as haunted going back to the 18th century, and the local mayor's having problems attracting tourists there because they hear these horrible stories about ancient curses and so on. 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
3: Could I suggest, just as a bit of a, you know, an answer to the plot, you know, what about they all get Starlink? There's no Wi-Fi on the island. They get Starlink, you know, and everything's fine.
4: Easy to see why you're not a scriptwriter. Of course.
3: Get Elon on board. Get the Musker. Starlink, and then everything's fine, and then they won't have any more curses. But it's really good. Seriously, it's good.
4: It is excellent. And it's really, really witty and clever and scary.
3: Widow's Bay, starring Matthew Rhys, who I've never heard of.
4: Do you remember that series called The Americans, which was about a husband and wife who were Russian spies? That's Matthew Rhys.
3: Ah, okay. Rhys is the word.
4: Rhys is the word. Now, before I go.
3: Yes, what's your mark out of 10?
4: Mark out of 10, 8.5.
3: The 8.5 is very good. On Apple, Widow's Bay. Yep. Paul, we have one minute and 10 seconds, so we're going fine here. No rush.
4: Okay. Well, do you remember when plastic surgery was a taboo subject?
3: Yes.
4: Now, if you mention Botox these days, I don't think anyone raises an eyebrow.
3: Please. We could have left that till the last 10 seconds, but you wanted to get in early.
4: Yes, I did. I don't trust you.
3: Paul, it is great to have you on the program. Thank you, and we'll talk again next week.
4: Cheers.
3: All the best. We are heading towards the news at 11. Krispy Kreme Donuts opened their first store in the United States. Gosh, on this date in 1937. Came to Australia in 2003. Favourite donuts. Gosh, at one point in one little romance, thousands of years ago, I discovered via a girlfriend Italian donuts. And I love them. I haven't had one for 100 years, but I tell you what, they are very good. Also, are there things you just can't understand? Ryan, working on the program, can't get his head around why people run marathons.
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5: Good evening, I'm Jamelle Wells. The Prime Minister has outlined a suite of measures to regulate the growth of artificial intelligence. Federal politics reporter Nelson Scott.
6: AI companies will have to adhere to a set of national standards as Labor seeks to make Australia one of the first countries to regulate the technology. Data centres will be forced to generate their own power and conserve water, while AI developers will need to seek permission to use the work of Australian artists on their platforms. An Office of Artificial Intelligence will also be established within Anthony Albanese's department, responsible for overseeing the technology.
7: We can make AI indeed stand for Australia's interests.
6: Opposition leader Angus Taylor says the PM's plan will just add unnecessary layers of red tape.
8: What he's announced is an office in an office, inside his own office. He's going to have another office.
6: Some businesses and unions have welcomed the government's AI strategy. Nelson Scott, Canberra.
5: A national network of GP practices and skin cancer clinics has been targeted by a major cyber attack. Partnered Health, which runs 57 clinics across Australia, says patient records have been accessed. It became aware of the attack on June the 23rd and has been working with agencies including the Australian Cyber Security Centre. Information that may have been stolen includes personal details, referrals, and pathology results. Police and the coroner are investigating the death of a 21-year-old Indigenous man in custody in northern New South Wales. Serco, the organisation that manages Clarence Correctional Centre near Grafton, has extended sympathy to the man's family. The circumstances of his death have not been confirmed. Millions of dollars worth of drugs bound for Melbourne have been intercepted in Sydney. Chris McCarthy reports.
9: Border Force officers uncovered the drugs inside a shipping container at Port Botany on Monday. The 14 duffel bags they found are estimated to be worth more than $400 million. The container arrived from Texas via Panama and was bound for Melbourne before it was intercepted. Federal police have now seized the drugs but are yet to determine the criminal syndicate behind the shipment, with investigators now urging anyone with information about the foiled import to come forward. Chris McCarthy, Sydney.
5: Up to 200 workers at Australia's busiest iron ore port will walk off the job for 8 hours tomorrow. Workers from BHP's Pilbara port in WA are taking industrial action after 9 bargaining meetings failed to lock in a new pay deal. In finance, one Australian dollar buying around 69 US cents.
10: Finance with the 3AW app. You have the power of 3AW in the palm of your hand. So add it to your phone now. Melbourne's own 3AW.
5: The Broncos will be boosted for their clash with the Panthers by the return of Adam Reynolds and Ezra Mam from injury. Origin stars Reece Walsh, Payne Haas and Pat Carrigan will also be back. Sydney Swans vow to do more to avoid colliding with umpires during games. The AFL fined 3 Sydney players from last week's clash with Fremantle, charging them with careless contact with an umpire. Swans star Isaac Heaney admits they need to do better.
11: A lot of it's based off where you start, especially around the stoppage. When there's so much congestion, you just need to make sure the umpire's got a clear way out of the stoppage. And I got done on the weekend, unfortunately. It's a good learning. We need to protect them because they can't have their head on a swivel.
5: And former St Kilda player Nicky Winmar has been removed from the Australian Football Hall of Fame after being found guilty of assault. That's the latest news and sport.
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5: Cloudy with a slight chance of a shower and light winds overnight, getting down to 10 degrees. Tomorrow, possible early showers with a top of 15. Looking further ahead, Friday, mostly sunny with a top of 16. Saturday, partly cloudy, 16. Mostly sunny on Sunday with a top of 17, sunny on Monday 16, partly cloudy Tuesday. On the bays, westerly winds around 10 knots and seas below a metre.
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3: 133693, that's the number. 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Krispy Kreme donuts opened their first store in the US in 1937. Gosh, it's gone on to be a worldwide phenomenon. They opened their first store in Australia in New South Wales in Penrith in 2003. Favorite donut doesn't have to be from Krispy Kreme, but favorite donuts. Years ago, I sampled Italian donuts and just loved them. They were sugary. They were full of jam in the middle. They were absolutely beautiful. And this is from someone who is not a sweet tooth. Favorite donut filling or favorite donuts. Now, the things in life you just cannot wrap your head around. Ryan, working on the program, doesn't understand why people want to do marathons. I can understand Ryan's not understanding. 133693, I don't understand the obsession, or it's seemingly an obsession, or maybe it's because it's the only thing that television networks are pushing towards them, but why people are so obsessed with reality television, which has nothing to do with reality. 133693, there's something I don't understand. Why do you want to see people on television tearing at each other, ripping each other apart, abusing each other as a form of entertainment? Also, Peter Hitchener's topic tonight, beloved pet stories, beautiful stories about your pets. Love to hear from you. And also, do you still long to drive a manual car? My producer, Taylor, can only drive automatic. Ryan can drive both. I can drive both. Automatic or manual, which do you prefer? Or do you just hang out to be a manual driver? But maybe it's disappearing. 133693, lots of callers. Craig, hello.
24: Dennis, how are you?
3: Yeah, good, Craig.
24: I am all total agreement with Ryan about marathons. I don't think there's a greater example of an oxymoron than a fun run.
3: Yes.
24: I've never seen anyone who's running smiling. Ever.
3: That's a very interesting point. 3AW's Tony Shaw famously when it got towards the end of the 42Ks. Darren James has run a marathon, but running towards the end of 42Ks, Tony Shaw ran into electricity pole, an SEC pole.
24: I shouldn't laugh, but yeah, I can imagine.
3: Well, you would go into another land, seriously, Craig. I'd love to hear from people who've done them. Give me a call.
24: If I wanted to be that masochistic, I'd just sit in the public gallery of Parliament.
3: Of course. But then you'd be wishing you were out running a marathon.
24: Exactly. That might be the only reason to do it, to run
3: away.
24: There
3: you are, Craig. Thank you. You're right in the spirit of this topic. Thank you. Nathan, good evening.
0: G'day, Dennis. My favourite donut is a jam donut or a chocolate donut with a hot coffee.
3: Oh, so there's the match of the flavour of the coffee and the sweetness of the donut, or a hot chocolate.
0: A hot chocolate.
3: Yeah. So your chocolate donut, is this covered in chocolate, or is this chocolate inside it?
0: No, chocolate around on top.
3: Right. Fattening?
0: And with, yep.
3: Yes.
0: You go for dinners. What are you going to say?
3: No, I'm just asking, how fattening is it?
0: Fattening?
3: Yeah.
0: And with, I don't understand, with people talking about aeroplanes, Tony Moclair, he likes his aeroplanes.
3: Yes.
0: And with I've got golden retrievers. They love following me around. I'm sitting outside. They sit with me, and they want pats. And they, when I move, they follow me up to the front door, and wait. When if I go out, they sit at the front of the gate and wait outside in the gate and wait for me to come home.
3: Oh, that is great. Why do you happen to have three?
0: No, one's ours, and there's my mum and dad's got one each.
3: Oh, great. Nathan, thank you.
0: They're really good dogs. They're really lovely dogs.
3: So when you scratch your head about Tony Moclair's love of flight and planes and everything, I take it you would get on a plane to go on a holiday, but you're not fascinated by them.
0: No, I won't even get on one either.
3: Why?
0: I don't like heights and I don't like aeroplanes.
3: Oh, that's fair enough.
0: I won't even go on one.
3: Okay.
0: Yeah, I won't even get on one.
3: I was talking to someone today, and I was talking to him, and he's on the Sunshine Coast in Queensland, and I said, how are you going? He said, oh, good, I'm having my first holiday in 20 years, and we're driving around, we've just got a park. I said, oh, have you rented a car? No, we drove up here. They've driven from Geelong to the Sunshine Coast. Gosh, that is a fair hike, Nathan.
0: Dennis? When you know you do your concert things down in Melbourne area.
3: Yeah.
0: I wish you could come down to Phillip Island where you want to take your way to do your concert, one of your concerts.
3: Well, there's some interest from down that way. So let's see if we can make it happen. Nathan, thank you. No flying for you, Nathan. Brian, good evening.
1: Good evening, Dennis. Just wanted to ask about, you were talking about Sam Neill, passed away on the 13th. Have you talked at all about the death of another famous Melburnian on the 13th? That would be Barry Dickens, the author.
3: Barry Dickens, I heard about that today.
1: So I wondered if you'd sort of mention it, because I haven't heard much of your program for the last few days, but certainly he was an author. He wrote a play about... The Last Days of Ronald Ryan. He wrote a lot of funny books. He was an actor. He did all these things. So I just wondered whether you'd devoted some time to him.
3: No, I hadn't, because I hadn't heard. There seemed to have been a tsunami of fabulous people passing in recent times, Brian. Barry Dickens, I interviewed a couple of times when I was on afternoons. He was a magnificent Melbourne character, and also a very talented one.
1: Yes, most certainly. And just in passing on, you mentioned about cars. I will confess that I have gone back to my old ways, and I've got rid of the automatic car and am now driving a 26-year-old manual, and I love it. It's fantastic.
3: Brian, how do you go if you're driving in peak traffic? Because that's when manuals can become a bit, you know, a bit tedious.
1: Oh, look, I like changing the gears, and I've got a son who's 28, and I've been teaching him how to drive a manual car. So he's every couple of weeks he has a go, and we went for a long drive a few weeks back, and he's going really well. He loves it. So
3: That is excellent, and thank you for mentioning. Thank you for mentioning Barry Dickens on the text from Anne. I love a pineapple donut minus the icing. On the text from Adam, Krispy Kreme donuts are tasty. They are just ice, but they are just icing on baked mounds of sugar. Ooh, I've never had one. Maybe I should do research into any food I'm going to talk about on the program. But I tell you what, several people from 3RW used to love whipping across Spencer Street and going to the Krispy Kreme shop. We'll take a break. Back after the break, what is your favourite donut? Italian donuts for me when I was about 20. What can't you wrap your head around? Just in life, what can't you wrap your head around? Ryan can't understand marathons. Peter Hitchener spoke earlier tonight about beautiful pet stories. Do you have one? 133693. And do you still prefer, with all this push to automatic cars, do you still prefer a manual? 133693. Back shortly.
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3: World Cup action. The semi-finals began today. One game played. Spain defeated France 2-0. They progress to the World Cup final next Monday, 5 a.m. Melbourne time. They will play the winner of Argentina and England, and that semi-final game will be played tomorrow morning at 5 a.m. France will play the loser of that game Sunday, 7 a.m. local time, to decide who will finish third. There we go. Lots of excitement around the world game. On the email from Trish, Dennis, I love donuts. I could eat them every day, but I don't. The Italian ones you mentioned are called bomboloni. You can get them at Brunetti. Trish, just by chance, just by chance, Trish, I have a business meeting at Brunetti in Flinders Lane next Tuesday morning, and I might have some bomboloni. Trish also loves glazed crispy cream donuts and chocolate jam donuts from Donut King, but my absolute favourite has to be the hot jam donuts. Oh, yes, from the Queen Victoria Market. Nothing beats them. I would agree with that. Hello, Tony.
9: G'day, Dennis. Tony the truckie again. How are you?
3: Yeah, good, Tony. Yeah, no, you might experience some donuts right across Australia.
9: Well, that's why I've actually rung in again. I used to go up and down Geelong Road back in the early 2000s before they built the two BP roadhouses.
3: Yes.
9: Now, they used to be just rest areas there where you could park up and, you know, have a cigarette or whatever you did when you had a break.
3: Yep.
9: Now, on the Melbourne side, bound, there used to be an older couple from Geelong that had a hot jam donut caravan there.
3: They did too.
9: And they made the most, they had the most amazing sugar-coated jam donuts. On my last run on a Sunday back to Melbourne, I used to call in, have a cup of coffee with them, and buy some donuts. So I used to end up eating them while I was talking to them. Now, yeah, and I thought, well, you've come down that way, you would possibly remember them.
3: Where was their van? Like, which section? Was it around Little River, or was it around Lara, or where?
9: No, you know where the two new BP roadhouses are?
3: Yes, yep.
9: They just used to be rest areas, and they used to be in there before. And when they built the BP, they got kicked out.
3: Okay. Yes, I remember. Yep. Mm. Oh, what a pity. That's one of those special things. There's a bloke, you know, as you head out of Geelong at the moment, heading towards the bypass, there's a bloke who's got a coffee van that sits next to a pub just before you get out of Geelong. And I'm hoping, I mean, that's the sort of thing you're talking about where, you know, it just becomes sort of a nice little part of community, Tony. And then it suddenly disappears and everything becomes corporate.
9: Yeah, you see them everywhere all over the country. Like, you know, you'll be driving along the road and there'll be a little sandwich board, coffee, 500 metres, and you'll pull up and it'll be, you know, just I'm assuming a housewife or, an older, middle-aged woman with a little caravan selling homemade treats and coffee, and it's really nice. You know, you pull up and you're supporting somebody that's trying to make a couple of bob, and, it's the really great little places.
3: And you've also got that special personal interaction with that person.
9: Oh, absolutely. And there's also one that I stop quite frequently at. I think it's called Morong on the Calder Highway bypass.
3: Yes.
9: There's a lady there, and she's got a little coffee caravan just on the little lay-by. And, you know, because the good thing is you can park the truck there and stop there quite regularly and have a chat and have a cup of coffee and maybe a salted caramel biscuit, which are actually divine.
3: Oh, good.
9: And you just sort of, you know, I like to support people that are out having a go, you know.
3: Yep, I agree with that. That's Morong, as in around Bendigo Way.
9: Yes, correct. Yes, just where you actually turn off. Say you're coming down from Mildura, you turn right to go down what's called the Calder Highway bypass. It's right on the corner there by the sports ground.
3: Fantastic. Tony, thank you for calling in again. Great to have your calls as always. Daryl, good evening to you.
10: Good evening, Dennis. I heard just before that Nicky Winmar has lost his Hall of Fame status because he assaulted a lady there, and it made me wonder, does the AFL have a list of things that you can lose your AFL Hall of Fame status from? Because there's plenty of guys that have got Hall of Fame status that have assaulted people, had affairs with other people's wives, taken drugs, etc. And is it unusual for me to think like that, or is it hypocritical just to decide that because he's belted a woman and not a man that he should lose his Hall of Fame? I just thought I'd throw that out there and see what people thought.
3: Daryl, would you condone him hitting a woman?
10: You shouldn't hit anybody. Let's be honest there. In today's, I think gone are the days where you say, oh, that guy deserved a smack in the mouth and you shouldn't hit your wife. I think you shouldn't hit anybody. And you shouldn't take drugs because it's illegal, and you shouldn't have affairs with other people's, you shouldn't have, putting it bluntly, have affairs with other people's wives.
3: But Daryl, the incidence of men and violence against women is overwhelming. What you're alluding to is that maybe the AFL have gone too far with this?
10: No, not at all. What I'm saying is that, in fact, I only found out just through general conversation with my daughters that a couple of women every week are killed out of relationships, and I think it's abhorrent, and it's terrible. I don't know any other way to say it's terrible. But what I'm saying is it okay to belt a guy and not belt a woman, or is it okay to have sex with another man's wife and keep your Hall of Fame status? Is there a rule book, or is there a list of things that you can't do or can do to keep your Hall of Fame status?
3: Well, there certainly is, because one of those, the having an affair with another man's wife is not something against the law. It's against principles. Daryl, you can't... If he's been, it's alleged he's been found guilty, then that's why the AFL have taken this particular stance. And, I don't think it's unfair what they've done. Daryl, thank you for your call. Chris.
11: Hi, Dennis. How are you?
3: Good.
11: I sent a text in to Gareth Hall a couple of days ago on his, the former 3UZ, RSN 927 through SEN, because I watched that during the daytime between 9 and 12 now. And
3: Gareth Hall used to present sport with me at Wynn News 1,000 years ago.
11: Oh, he has a beautiful aura, and he talks to everyday people. He won't sort of just talk to the elite. And I tried to watch it on a Monday. They used to call it Wayne's World, but it might be an offensive remark to trainer Wayne Hawks. And there might have been a movie or TV series called Wayne's World, and it might be copyright. I'm not sure. But, I just did that because Simon Owen said, look, Chris, you know, all right, so you'll find it extremely hard at any time to get on the daytime program, and that's fair enough. And he said, well, you know, you love your horses. I watch the horses. I had a few bets, got the first three winners at Sandown today. But it's not about wins and losses and gambling and all that. A lot of time I'm at home, and sometimes it's getting a bit too cozy to sit at home. I'm always clean. I've got a very nice place, nice furniture, got great TV, my internet. I can put not just YouTube, I can transfer my internet. And it's probably a good thing some of my friends I haven't seen for a little while, you know, don't come and visit me, because they probably lob up. So I'll come and stay for the weekend and watch the footy, and then you can't get them out. And then you find you're asleep, and then going through all your cupboards and all that, and walking out in the middle of the night with all your money and all your food and all that. Or they ring up and they say, oh, Chris is really sick. He's not taking his medication. Please come out and take me out for no reason, and they get a freebie. But a lot of people are desperate now to get a roof above their head. If they see my nice place, it's probably a good thing people don't visit me, you know.
3: Oh, so they're actually taking advantage of you, Chris.
11: Oh, yeah. I don't want to be any way in shape or form denigrate to women in general or say anything demeaning, but My previous girlfriend, it's probably a good thing she doesn't come over here to visit me again, because her eyes would light up. And, you know, we could be together 12 months in a relationship. And I'm only saying about an individual because she owes thousands of dollars to all her family and all that.
3: Right. We have to move on, Chris.
11: After 12 months, romantic and engagement, go down to the pub with all the boys, get on the bees, come home in a taxi, thinking wonderful things with a beautiful new lady in my life, and not see any discomfort at any point in 12 months. See a bag of clothes on the front doorstep, locks changed, intervention order served on me to get out of your own place and she gets a freebie. That's what people can do now.
3: Well, Chris, there are lots of things people can do now that are so wrong, and something's got to change sometime soon. Thank you for your call. Helen, hello.
12: Hi, Dennis. How are you?
3: Good, Helen. Nice to hear from you.
12: I want to tell you I'm with you about reality TV, but first I want to share with you and Taylor, today I saw my favourite dog, which is a Tibetan Mastiff.
3: Oh.
12: Do you know them?
3: Now, does this, how different is a Tibetan Mastiff to a Bull Mastiff?
12: Well, close cousins, I would say, Dennis. But the thing is, they're gentle as anything, and their fur, you can put your hand, your whole hand goes in, and it's so soft, and they're so loving. Anyway, so that was a good thing.
3: Helen, they're very big and very strong dogs. They're like they're like the biggest bouncer at a nightclub you've been to.
12: No, they're kind. But reality TV, I'm with you. They're filled with creeps. What is this thing over the last 6 or 7 years with reality TV shows, with shows with contestants, that you always have to have a nasty one on it or a nasty team on it?
3: Yes, that's exactly your spot on. The whole concept is to fight people against each other, and it's terrible.
12: Exactly, and then if you don't watch those, then there's all those other shows which are grim, like emergency shows and, you know, let's go into the accident and emergency room and let's see what ambulances are doing. For God's sake, nobody's going to be happy if they watch that kind of thing.
3: No, they're not. And Helen, a lot of the people who go on to, not those grim ones you're just talking about, but people who go on to the others are waiting to be discovered to become big stars on television or in movies or wherever. It's a vehicle for people who are ambitious to become personalities, to become stars.
12: Yeah, and they're shallow and they're not interesting.
3: That's correct. They're not interesting at all. Helen, it's lovely to hear your voice. Thank you. We're running a bit late. It's 27 to midnight. 3AW back soon.
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15: We're officially out of the Lachie Neal race. Not because we don't value him and he wouldn't be incredible, but we're just not in a position to do it with our young midfield and what we're trying to do and commit and sign. So Lachie knows that. Tom Petroro, his manager, knows that. And yeah, there's an exclusive for you, Karen.
13: Thanks to Maccas, 3AW is football.
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3: Wonderful 3693. What's your favourite donut flavour in this cold weather? Also, are there things in life that you just can't get your head around? Like Ryan's working on the program. He can't get his head around the idea of running marathons, you know, maybe 42Ks. Peter Hitchener, was on earlier. Beloved pet stories, and let's continue them. You know, some wonderful story about a pet, including from Helen. My 3-year-old Tilly is a mixed small, this is an email, a mixed small breed, sleeps 13 hours between my sheets, summer and winter. Gorgeous little one. But after the last little one passed, Tilly is clingy, my bed friend, and my sheets need to be changed 2 to 3 times a week. Anyway, that's probably too much information, but I understand the situation. Wonderful 3693. Hello, Len.
20: Good evening, Dennis.
3: Len.
20: Too many topics, Dennis. I've got enough here for a show for an hour.
3: But well, anyway, I can go home then. I'll go and go down to the car park. Nick off.
20: I'll tell you. Donuts, Dennis. Krispy Kremes. I used to get one from Krispy Kremes. I'm not sure whether it's the first place they opened up in Melbourne, but there used to be a Krispy Kremes on the corner of Flinders Street and Elizabeth Street.
3: Yeah, there's one on the corner of, or near the corner of Flinders and Spencer.
20: That is going back a long way, Dennis.
3: A long way. There's Spencer and Collins, there's a Krispy Kreme.
20: Yeah, now. But I'm talking back in the day, probably 40 years ago.
3: It's been a lot of sugar go into that success, Len.
20: Oh, yeah. And, Dennis, manual cars, you were talking earlier about would you like to be driving a manual? I'd love to be driving a manual, but I love the car I've got, and it's not a manual, unfortunately. I wish I could get it converted, but, yeah. But anyway.
3: So you grew up driving manuals in your early, like when you got your license through to your early 20s?
20: Yeah, my first car was an 850 Mini Miner.
3: Oh, good.
20: And you know what? That car went to hell and back, mate. I used to take it up to Newstead and around Castlemaine and that, on those dirt roads and learned how to do, sliding corners and,
3: what a lair. You're a lair, Len.
20: And this and that and the other. And I'll tell you what, that saved the family's life, me doing that training up there. Because I was coming home from the MCG one afternoon after the cricket, and I'd had a few tinnies back in the day when you would do that. Not proud of it. And this family, I was coming down Moreland Road past the hospital there, heading west. And Yeah, this family came running across the road, and I slammed the brakes on, turned the wheel to the right, and the back side of the car went, and slammed my foot on the brake, which was a bad mistake. And then all of a sudden, I'm looking at them coming towards, I'm going towards them, looking out the driver's side window. I was going to mow them down. And because it started raining. Running the way was slippery. And then it just clicked in, mate. I just slammed it up, slammed it up in the second gear slammed it in the second gear and turned the wheel, straightened her out.
3: And everything was okay?
20: No. I don't think so. It gets better. I went around them. And the nose of the car went around about 2 feet around them. And as I was trying to bring it back the other way after I got past them, my thongs got, I was wearing thongs. Bad idea. Don't ever drive in thongs. And, it was too far gone to recover.
3: Right.
20: To bring it back straight. And I went up a double driveway. There were two pillars there. Bang. The car ended up in a banana shape.
3: Len, thank you for your call. Gosh, the perils back in the old days of driving. Patricia, hello. Patricia, you might need to turn your, we'll come back to you. You might need to turn your radio down. Arthur, good evening.
7: Good evening, Dennis, Private Ryan and Taylor. I trained myself. I prefer a manual. I've got an automatic, but I can drive a four-column shift with my index finger, change the gears with one finger, believe it or not.
3: Hey, that's good.
7: Yeah, defensive driving. And with the donuts, when I managed a 7-Eleven store, the cops used to come in. Their favourite were the pineapple donuts and the jam ones, and I used to give them for free, and that earned myself. Had no car there, and I got a lift in the cop car quite a few times when I finished my shift.
3: But that's how long ago is this, Arthur? I hope it still happens, because that's what used to happen in the old days.
7: Yeah, look, it was right back in the 80s, but, you know, I knew the cops and they go, what time are you finishing? I was saving for the HQ Monaro that I had then, and I'd always give them, you know, I was a manager, so I was authorised to give them something on the house, and they used to get the pineapple donuts, the jam, and, you know, we didn't have the coffee machine then, and make them a coffee, and it was good because I'd been doing a 12 to 13 hour shift, and I was just dying to get home, and it was even better going home when you know you're safe in a cop car, even though I can handle myself, but they used to train them, so it was good. But Jim used to love those donuts, and he used to come in, and to the boss that owned it, he said, if that's not sold, he's going to claim it. He goes, all right. So we went out, had someone else working there. He went out for a break, and he said, no, and Jim used to run, and he used to claim them all. It was so funny, and the boss tried to stop him from getting them, just mucking around, and he gave them to him, and Jim used to claim them all the time.
3: There you go, Arthur. Thank you very much for your call. It's 17 to midnight, 3AW Nights. Back shortly.
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3: The semi-finals began today, one game played. Spain defeating France 2-0. They progress to the World Cup final next Monday, 5 a.m. Melbourne time. Next Monday, 5 a.m. They will play the winner of Argentina and England. That semi-final game will be played tomorrow morning at 5 a.m. And then France will play the loser of that game Sunday, 7 a.m. local time, to decide who will finish third. Tony McManus, did you understand all that?
4: All of it. And it's been a fascinating thing to watch for the first time that I've really taken any great depth of interest. And finding it fascinating. It'd be really good to see England get up, I reckon.
3: Yeah, I'm not fussed who gets up.
4: No, and nor was I in the past, but having followed it whilst on holidays this particular round and catching up with friends who know more about it than I will ever know, it was really just to have that backgrounding, I guess, found it really interesting to watch for the first time.
3: It's a fantastic game. Oh. I went with my I've got two grandsons, but the Will, the oldest one, he's a soccer player and, he's pretty good at it, but he's not trying to make a career of it or anything. But I went to the MCG. I took him to the MCG to watch. I'm not sure it was Real Madrid and someone else.
4: Yeah,
3: and to see the skill. Oh, Tony,
4: it's spectacular. It's incredible.
3: The skill is off the scale.
4: I was just talking to Antonio, who's working the other side of the glass with me just after midnight. And he said
3: Antonio of Geelong, if
4: yes,
3: you don't mind.
4: Yes, that's the one. And to move that ball, I mean, you and I could practice in the backyard for the rest of our lives, and we will not even get halfway as good as those people who do it.
3: Correct.
4: And you know, get paid for it. You know, you were talking about things that you don't quite understand, and somebody mentioned the marathon, or you might have mentioned the marathon, which I thought was really...
3: No, bad. Ryan. Ryan. Just can't work out why people run or do marathons.
4: Our Ender Brady, I reckon he's done over 50 now.
3: Wow.
4: And he is incredible. And I've known him for a long time, and he... The enthusiasm that he speaks about, you know, when he's talking about doing his next marathon, it's just as enthusiastic, and that's what drives him. And the clarity around the job at hand, the task at hand, if you like, is inspirational in itself. So there are people who, and no, I don't understand it, but clearly he does. So what are those people who see in those things that maybe you and I don't?
3: I don't. Yeah, I'm not quite sure. I can understand wanting to do one or wanting to do two. How many has he done?
0: Over 50.
3: What's he looking for? The finish line.
0: Salvation. Salvation. Yes. And the idea of somehow having a great beverage at the end of it all, which he does beautifully as well.
3: Yeah, but he could have that without even going on the race. He could stand in a pub and watch it.
0: We were talking this morning, I just threw it out there just to have a bit of fun. It was really interesting, the feedback, about the idea of thinking at this stage of life, Dan, whether or not you would become a motorcycle rider, motorbike rider.
3: Oh, I've thought about that many
0: times.
3: Haven't I?
0: Yes. Well, I'm pleased I'm not the only one. Now, is it too late in our life to have a crack? People kept saying, well, you know, keep
3: going. Well, it's not too late to have a crack, but is it too late to become a motorcycle rider?
0: So we...

0: part of, well, you can start around about the 35 up to 50 plus.
1: For a motorbike?
0: Oh, I know, but beautiful piece of equipment.
2: No, yeah, of course it is. It looks great. It's wonderful, except it's not enclosed, and you put your... Oh, no, I won't go any further, but I think there are dangers involved.
0: Yeah. So we'll have a whole lot of fun as we go through the morning together. Clyde Bevan will be the music quiz host, so it's back with Clyde, and we do that just in the 1 o'clock hour as we go through the brand new day together. I'm just looking at what else we got lined up. Lots of things, really. Ender Brady, the speaking of which, Ender Brady will be with us. We got The Serial and Shane A. Bassett with movies and entertainment, and I suspect a really interesting thing that he will review all but exclusively with us. Well, you're going to say, well, no, we've already done it on our program. But he will do it with us tomorrow morning as part of Australia Overnight, Dan.
2: Tony McManus will be listening after 12. Hello, Rob.
3: G'day, Dennis.
2: Rob.
3: Dennis, now, I know that you're a savoury man. I'm a sweet tooth, and over the journey, I'm a major shareholder in some bakeries.
2: yes.
3: But I've had to reduce my intake. But back in my school days, I used to love a pineapple donut made by Mr. Donut. They were always good.
2: Oh, Mr. Donut. Yep.
3: Yep. Enjoyed, always enjoy a nice iced donut from a country bakery. But
2: yes.
3: You've got to have the... Got to have the sprinkles and not the hundreds and thousands, you know, not the hard, little balls. It's got to
2: have
3: good for your teeth. And I can't walk past a hot cinnamon donut, although I haven't had one for a while because my body tells me I should stay away from them.
2: The thing is, now, Rob, you've just brought back a memory from when I was about 18 to 20, and a cinnamon donut was something that I used to love. There were cinnamon, like, late-night joints you could go to around Australia. You know, if I'd done a show or I'd been, you know, around Geelong or wherever, and there were, you know, donut joints, and you pop in, you have a cinnamon donut and maybe a cup of coffee. Pretty good.
3: Well, I reckon Donut King do the best cinnamon donuts. But there's not a lot of franchises anymore. There was a bit of a furor with the franchisee, so they closed down.
2: Yeah, well, that happens. Hey, Rob, thank you very much for your call. On the text from Helen of Doncaster, Dennis, one of my younger brothers, age 49, lives in England and is 49. He came 7th out of 200, who ran an ultra marathon from Birmingham to London. This brother also ran with another brother in March over 3 days from Pyramid Hill to Melbourne. We also have an older brother who swam the English Channel 4 times and the length of Loch Ness. That I think has answered what the situation is with people who love to run or swim or whatever marathons. They just love it. Back shortly.
4: Mornings with Tom Allias.
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0: Thank you to Ryan Runge for audio producing the program. I took the plunge with Ryan Runge, and it's always a pleasure. Thank you to my producer, Taylor Booth. I look forward to your company Monday night from 8. There's plenty ahead in the coming weeks. I look forward to your company. And then when the footy's over, I'm on five nights a week, if you can stand it. Love to hear from you anytime. Nights at 3aw.com.au. That's 24 hours a day, 7 days a week. You can send an email any old time that suits you. Enjoy the week. Well, it's only Wednesday night, but enjoy the rest of the week. Enjoy the weekend, and I'll be back with you on Monday. Bye.

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1: Hello, I'm Jamel Wills. The US president has renewed threats to bomb Iranian civilian infrastructure unless Tehran returns to the negotiating table. Donald Trump says strikes on bridges and power plants will continue. Iranian officials say at least 30 civilians have been killed in the latest attacks. Police and the coroner are investigating the death of a 21-year-old Indigenous man in custody in northern New South Wales. Serco, the organisation that manages Clarence Correctional Centre near Grafton, has extended sympathy to the man's family. The circumstances of his death have not been confirmed. Police are investigating if a fatal shooting in Sydney's northwest is gang-related. Jack Hahn reports.
2: A man starting his car in the suburb of Carlingford was ambushed by assassins and shot dead. Hours later, tradies arriving to work nearby found the victim, aged in his 30s, fatally wounded. Whoever opened fire remains on the run, fleeing in luxury vehicles. Police have confirmed the attack was targeted. Their main line of inquiry links to Sydney's gangland crime. It's understood the man shot is not a heavy hitter in the underworld, but may have links to an organised crime network. Jack Hahn, Sydney.
1: New Zealand has recorded its first case of the H5 strain of bird flu. A seabird found on a Wellington beach has tested positive. 14 cases have been confirmed in Australia. Hundreds of BHP workers at Australia's busiest iron ore port are about to walk off the job. Chelsea Bowden reports.
3: Workers at BHP's Pilbara port in WA have been fighting for better pay for months. 9 bargaining meetings have so far failed to reach an agreement. Now members of the combined ports union will stop work for 8 hours, a move which could cost the mining giant up to $50 million. Union members will also rally outside BHP's Brisbane headquarters in support of the WA workers. It'll be the first industrial action in WA's Pilbara region in 4 decades. Chelsea Bowden reporting.
1: The AFL Commission has removed Nicky Winmar from the Australian Football Hall of Fame. Alex Riddell reports.
4: Former St Kilda player Nicky Winmar was earlier this month found guilty of dragging a woman by the hair and hitting her head against a door. He has now been stripped of his Australian Football Hall of Fame honour. AFL Commission Chairman Craig Drummond says violence against women has no place in the community or the game, while his former club St Kilda have suspended him from the club's Hall of Fame. It comes after a statue at Perth Stadium of Winmar's stand against racism during a game in 1993 was torn down under a directive from the WA government.
1: In finance, one Australian dollar buying around 69 US cents.
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1: England and Argentina will soon meet in the second FIFA World Cup semi-final in Atlanta. Broncos coach Michael Maguire has sent a warning to the rest of the NRL ahead of their clash with the Panthers. Boosted by the return of a host of stars from injury and origin duty, the defending premiers will field their strongest side of the season. Zach Lomax has reportedly rejected a return to the NRL with the Melbourne Storm, instead honouring his deal with Super Rugby club Western Force. And Carlton midfielder George Hewitt is in doubt to play against the Pies on Saturday as he recovers from a back injury. That's news and sport.
0: Eddie Maguire and Jimmy Bartel now have 3 episodes a week of the most insightful AFL podcast around. Eddie and Jimmy, available wherever you get your podcasts.
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1: Around the country, Canberra, morning frost, then sunny with a top of 15. Melbourne, possible showers, 15. Sydney, showers with a top of 18. Brisbane, the high chance of showers, 21. Perth, showers and the chance of a late storm, possibly severe, with a top of 22. Adelaide, sunny with a top of 16. Hobart, partly cloudy with a top of 15. Darwin, fine and mostly sunny with a top of 32.
14: Beautiful, 32 degrees in Darwin. Hello there, welcome. It's a brand new day.
15: 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Welcome to Australia Overnight.

0: Yeah, I reckon we've got a stack to talk about as we go through the morning together. If you'd like to be part of it, pick up the Dog and Bone, 133-693.
1: Why not? They softly hum. We'll do it now. The city wakes,
0: a heart goes numb. Might be one of those mornings, I think.

Welcome everybody, 3AW right here in Melbourne, which is HO head office, if you don't mind, the good people at 6PR in Perth, 5AA in Adelaide. Those that are tuned in right throughout Victoria on the ACE radio network, good morning to you.

0: There it is, overnight. Nice to have your company. Thank you to Dennis Walter here on 3AW. Back again, I think, first thing Monday morning. We're just looking at it. We've got 4 minutes, 4 hours and 50 minutes. 4 hours and 50 minutes. What a game it's going to be. England and Argentina. Now, if you tuned in anyway, I can promise you right here on 3AW, certainly the boys in the Brekkie program, Ross and Russ, will be keeping you up to date as to everything as that unfolds from 5:30 this morning. The game itself, I think, is scheduled to start around about 5 o'clock our time. If you would like to be part of lots of things about which we can chat, working the other side of the glass is the very talented, as Dennis calls him, Antonio from Geelong, as opposed to all the other Antonios. Antonio from Geelong, working the other side of the glass. So when you ring through 133-693, that will be the first voice that you hear. And why would you not? This is how it works. You ring through, it's open line, it's talkback. Sometimes it's not easy for everybody to do that. Therefore, we text 0477-693-693. I spend way too much, but love it when I get into it, replying to email. It's overnights at 3aw.com.au. One word, overnights at 3aw.com.au. What did we write down? Well, in no particular order, and don't overthink these things, by the way, it's just a bit of fun. When you think of takeaway food, what would you declare as your favourite, best ever takeaway food? Think about that. In the day, it was just the humble, beautiful fish and chips. Now there are so many more options. I had a conversation with a dear friend late yesterday afternoon. And we were talking about what we wanted to do when we were younger. So the question is, what is it that you wanted to be when you were 13, 14, 15, 16, maybe even earlier, but 14, 15 or 16, around that spicy time that you really wanted to be in life? What did you want to be, and did it turn out that way? Everybody will have a story about that, no doubt. The other thing that came up, things about which you and I might be obsessed. What are our obsessive moments? What really controls our obsession? What are our obsessions? Have you got one? 133-693. In Melbourne right now, 12 degrees, that high today of 15 degrees. Perth, not quite there yet, 16. Tomorrow, your top of 23. You've got some afternoon showers, maybe. Adelaide, hello to you. Not there at midnight quite yet. But I can tell you, 8.2 degrees and a top of 16 degrees for your brand new Thursday. Hey, come and join me. 133-693 is our telephone number. Artie, morning.
1: Good morning, Tony Mac and Antonio. Yeah, obsession. You already know the music and that, but something else. I've always been obsessed with vintage cars, the old style cars.
0: See, I didn't know that. When you say vintage, how far back in terms of that passion, obsession, if you like?
1: Well, you know, the Regal Valiant, I love it. You know, the...
0: That's recent. That's recent. I'm thinking early 1900s.
1: Well, that too. I would love to have one like, one like from the Untouchables, those wooden type.
0: Oh, yes. Now you're talking.
1: Yeah, like right back to, if you go in the Untouchable days, Al Capone days, I love those cars too. And there's a lot of others you already know. Anyway, did you get the text message that Motorcycle Bitch is the fifth track on Living in the 70s on the second side?
0: No, I didn't get it. But thank you for that background information. In fact, with great respect, I gave it no further thought, but I will now. Where did you send the text?
1: Look, my phone's not the best at text messaging, you know. It's 0477-693-693.
0: So you sent it here, 0477-693-693. I don't know what time you sent it, but I haven't seen it. You must have sent it maybe after we knocked off.
1: Have you ridden a motorbike before?
0: Well, not for a long time. Down on the Mornington Peninsula, there was a fair bit of that in the day, but I haven't done it. This is why it's going to be a really interesting project. If I choose to have a crack at it between now and, say, this time next year, get into some training, get in some lessons and do all that and become even marginally proficient in and feeling sufficiently confident, I reckon it would be a 50-year gap.
1: I'd love to get one on the track again, but I don't think I'd want to ride it on the road, that's all.
0: Well, that's the thing people keep saying to me, don't they, that you got to watch out for all the ding-dongs. It's the other road users.
1: Yeah, that's right. Anyway, looking forward. What time is this Clyde coming on?
0: In the next hour, straight after 1 o'clock, Clyde will be here for the music quiz, Artie. So you love that, I know. So we'll have a great music quiz just after 1 o'clock in about 45 minutes from now. Justin, good morning.
2: Good morning, T-Mac. How are you, mate?
0: What's happening in your world?
2: Oh, nothing much. You know, I'm still alive and kicking.
0: Well, that's all we can ask for in life. That's all we need, really.
2: You're asking about a few things, our favourite takeaway food.
0: Now, if you were sort of thinking to yourself, gee, I'm a bit peckish, what's the thing for which you crave the most and why?
2: Well, I would normally go for sushi because it's nice and easy to eat. But nowadays I go for like KFC and that.
0: Can you imagine for those that are a little older than you are, Justin, can you imagine somebody circa 1955 through to about 1978 and said, I feel like some sushi? People go, what? What? Now it's everywhere. Beautiful sushi available in most cafes, restaurants. You can find it everywhere, sushi. And it's gorgeous.
2: Exactly.
0: Yeah.
2: And my obsession is the squishies.
0: The what?
2: Squishies. Like, you know how they're big over in America. They've got the little squishy dumpling, like, stress ball thing.
0: No, I don't. What do you do with a squishy?
2: It's like you can squeeze it, and it goes back to its normal shape, and they're at Big W and Toy World.
0: Well, there you go. I got to get out more. It's called a squishy.
2: Yes. They come in different sizes than that, and the rarest ones you can get are the gold glitter one and a super rare pink glitter dumpling.
0: It looks like a little mystery dumpling sitting in a little round 8.5-centimetre little bowl.
2: Yeah.
0: Who would have thought? A squishy. And what do you do with them?
2: It's like you can use them, like, if you've got arthritis, it's good for your hands and that. It keeps your hands, you know, if you want to, like, it's like a fidget spinner, but it's like a squishy.
0: I've got to get one. The squishy. Well done, you, Justin. Thank you. Lenny, morning.
3: Morning.
0: Morning.
3: Thanks, Justin. Squishy. Did he say that you can get them at Kmart?
0: Well, yeah, I think I don't know whether at Kmart. We'll just have another look as to where you buy the squishy locally. You can buy them at Toy World in Australia, Toy Central Australia. You can find them on eBay. And that's just a few to mention. Toys R Us would be one.
3: I think I've got a bit of arthritis in my hands. And
0: arthritis. I got the arthritis.
3: Yeah, but that's anyway. I thought it'd just help me if I could exercise.
0: Well, I can't recommend it because I know nothing about it, but other people will tell you.
3: Anyway.
0: So, is this just recently in the fingers, Lenny?
3: Yeah, a lot of football stuff and golf stuff, and you know, you hit a root on your downswing, and that it's not real good.
0: Yeah, I hate that, don't you? I hate it. Wow,
3: causes a bit of damage.
0: So I've just got a little bit in one finger on the right hand side now. It's only started in the last, I don't know, 6 or 8 months.
3: Which finger?
0: What would have been the ring finger on the right hand side? One in from the little pinky.
3: Yeah. And that's where I've got mine.
0: And it's gone, and it's not It's not painful. It's just a bit annoying sometimes. And
3: I know what you mean.
0: Why has that suddenly happened? The only time I would have used that presumer for sport was many, many years of tennis. But you wouldn't have thought that would be.
3: Yeah, that could do it. I mean, when you think about it, you're a right-handed tennis player.
0: Yeah, of course, yep.
3: Well, there's a lot of pressure on that finger on the serve and that.
0: Yeah, there would be. Man,
3: and a lot of shots, especially if you're, you know, doing some big 20 hits in a set, you know.
0: You still love tennis. Till I broke the leg,
3: yes,
0: broke the ankle,
3: right.
0: And I can't play it again.
3: I'm more into the golf, and that's where the fingers come in. You know, I'm heading on a 76, mate, so you know, I've played a few rounds.
0: Do you still play a little golf?
3: Oh, yeah. I haven't played for about 11 weeks because I've got a foot injury. My big toe.
0: Yeah, it's a little jump of it. Do you miss it?
3: Yeah. I have missed it, yeah, but I'm back this Saturday, and, yeah, we'll see how we go.
0: What are you off, Lenny?
3: Well, I was down to 4.6, but I'm nowhere near that now.
0: Wow, good on you. Mate, it's good to have you on the program, and thank you for being part of it. Wherever you are, right around Australia, 133693, Marion says, Tonio and Antonio. Antonio is working the glassy other side, so when you ring through on the phone number, you can say, good morning, Antonio. The other thing that I'd written down, along with the very best ever of takeaway food, is that an oxymoron? Is by definition takeaway food great? Some of it is. Occasionally, it's fabulous. So let's be honest about that. What did you want to be? When you think about it, what did you want to be when you were little? And did it turn out that way? And what are your, do you have any obsessive moments? Things about which you are obsessed. Could be food, could be sport. It could be a particular pursuit and something that you just love doing and have all and love doing for a long time. 133693. We'll get back to the calls the other side of this. I'm Tony Mack. It's Australia Overnight. Good morning.
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0: Little message from our dear friend Chris O. Okay, Chris, Tony Mac, I'm trying to free myself up to better sleep patterns as to find so to access numbers of 3AW programs. Just blow that up for me a little bit if you can. Thanks, Antonio. For better sleep apps to access numbers of 3AW programs, not much ability to carry a conversation, but getting old, need to simplify my routine. Oh, Chris, I understand. I'm with you on that. Isn't it funny how as you get a little older, nonetheless wiser, and then those routines either become all important and to maintain them becomes the ongoing challenge. Kyra, morning. Morning, Kyra.
9: You're back again.
0: Say that again.
9: Lovely to have you back. Lovely to have you back. And how was your holiday?
0: It was just wonderful. A lovely, and it's the old thing too, Kyra, isn't it, where until you have a break, you don't realise how much you needed the break.
9: Yeah, yeah. Let me tell you, I know what you mean.
0: Yeah.
9: What I wanted to be when I was younger,
0: what was
9: back
0: that?
9: In the day,
0: mm-hmm.
9: I wanted to be a hostess.
0: Flight attendant.
9: Yes, yes, a flight attendant, hostess.
0: And what happened?
9: Is that a radio in the background?
0: Not mine, might be yours.
9: No, it's not mine. No, I thought you might. It's not mine.
0: Not mine.
9: No, I wonder.
0: It's not yours? You sure it's not yours? Not mine.
9: No.
0: We could do this all morning. Not mine. Is it sure it's not yours?
9: No, definitely not. No, I haven't got time for that. I have, actually. No, I was hostess or be a chef. I choose to take a step. And, am I possessive? Yes, I am, Tony.
0: Obsessive about what these days? Good health, I guess.
9: No, with my health, it's not good, Tony. My health at the moment, you might have heard, have you?
0: No, just bring us up to date.
9: I was touch and go the other week, Tony, about a week ago. Touch and go, yeah. My breathing is not too good. It was 140 and no breathing. I was in the Frankston Hospital from about 2 in the morning to about 11:30 that night, and, it wasn't good. You know, I was on the heart monitor and everything, you know, doctors around me, and it was touch and go.
0: And what happens, Cara, at 2 o'clock in the morning if you're feeling that really unwell? Do you have to get the ambulance in or get somebody to take you in?
9: No, the NDIS did. Okay. You know, my doctor told me to go to hospital straight away, and my monitor heart was 120, Tony, or breathing, you know. Went up there straight away, waited 10 minutes, went in there, and put me in emergency in the bed, and I was on two modern machine, heart machine and everything. And, I'm on a modern machine every day now at home. I bought one, and it was 120.65. And, I've got to be very careful now, Tony, lots of cancer. I'm on thinners, I'm on heart tablets, I'm on 18 tablets a day to keep me alive. And I reckon I've got to be careful. I could end up having heart attacks or strokes.
0: Oh, Kyra, you're a good person. Well, our thoughts are with you during a very difficult time, and onwards and upwards, old friend.
9: Yeah, I'm getting old. I'm 67 as in you, and I'm not getting any younger. And, I've got obsessions, you know. I'm very possessive of my kids and my house. You know, I'm a very clean person. Even with me health, Tony.
0: Yeah,
9: I do it every day, I do it every day. You know, I got people every day, you know, and I'm just really possessive. I love a clean house. I like cooking, you know. You know what, tonight, Tony, we were going to have a takeaway pizza. Oh, we got a pizza thing out the back there.
0: Yeah.
9: The kids wanted to take away pizza down here. And I rang up and was going to get it, mate. They wanted $45.
0: Yeah.
9: For two large barbecue.
0: I know.
9: Chicken and garlic bread. See you later. So I went out and ended up making the dough and making it and cooked it out the back ourselves.
0: And how long did it take to do the dough? That's the tricky bit, isn't it? Doesn't that take a little time to prepare that properly?
9: Yeah, it did. A bit of time. But I did it with me and one of the girls, you know. Took quite a while, actually, but I made 4 pizzas, so that was even better, you know.
0: Kyra, you look after yourself. It's a day-to-day, I know, sometimes, or a week-to-week, certainly. Keep in touch, and we'll talk again soon. Johnny, morning.
15: Good morning.
0: John.
15: Yes, the heart of a mother.
0: The heart of the mother.
15: Of a mother, yes. Do you want to hear it?
0: Oh, yeah. Is it a longie? Is it a 60-seconder?
15: No. Yeah, 60 seconds.
0: Good. This is the heart of the mother. This would be good for Mother's Day, but we'll go now. Heart of the Mother. Fire away.
15: And it's when she turned 100, I wrote this poem. A mother's love does not compare to anything this world has to offer. She has plenty of love to share. Against woes, she's a buffer. There is not one she does favour. Her love is tenderly poured out. Trouble comes, she does not waver, and this we cannot do without. There's no thought for herself alone, and her ways are above reproach. A life of sharing, caring she has shown, a person who you can approach. Now has reached her 100th year, a marvel to all who meet her. She does not see too well or hear, is gracious to all who greet her. Her friendly nature is well known, such is the heart of a mother. Her fields of friendship she has sown, and one cannot help but love her.
0: Oh, that's just wonderful. You did it beautifully, John. Thank you very much for that. We've got a Who Am I? Write this down, or have a listen to this, and then let me know who you think it might be. I am 74 today. I'm a drummer. I formed a group late 70s, about 1977, and then I recruited what turned out to be a wonderful vocalist. My brother also became part of that and even acted as our manager. Since around about 1984, each of us have since concentrated on solo careers. However, we did tour again in 07 and 08 and played the... Now, if I say that, it might give too much information. And played a concert in July of 2007, most memorable. Who am I? Born on this day, 1952. I'm 74. I'm a drummer. Formed a group in 77. And recruited a much-loved vocalist for that time. 133-693, Who Am I? It is Australia Overnight.
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17: A list has been drawn up of what are now considered officially old names.
18: Is my name on the list?
17: Wendy is not on the list.
18: Really? Oh. My
17: what's her name?
18: I'm Michaela.
17: G'day, Michaela. Do you reckon Wendy is an old name?
18: Yes, I do. I wouldn't name my kids that anytime in the future.
17: Oh, Totes. Oh, it's Totes Unc. This is me talking with the kids
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0: I love those whoever's. It's fantastic. Look at that. Dave, you are spot on. Well done, you. I won't say who it is at this stage, Dave, but yes. And what a character, what a personality in terms of that particular time. Given that they put that band together about 1977, then recruited who was even to this day a much-loved lead vocalist. Brother became a manager of the outfit, and the rest is history. Who am I? If you think you know, 133693. We can have a bit of fun. Anything else you want to raise on the program too, by the way? But Dave, yes, you nailed it, and very, very quickly. Lots of texts coming in, which is great. 0477 693693. Tony Mac, your talking helps me sleep at night. Keep up the good work. Thank you. So it's interesting. So many people say to us, don't they, Antonio, that it's important, the conversation of not me, by the way, or not us particularly, but the callers and the idea of having that rhythm of callers contributing to this little program that we do across Australia, and then it allows you that sleep pattern to go in and out of sleep and the company that that creates too, I guess. Vanessa, good morning.
5: How are you?
0: I'm well, Vanessa. Now, it's been a while, I think, since we've spoken.
5: Yes, it has. I listen, but I just seem to, I think, what will I talk about on the radio?
0: Yeah, well, I think that's understandable too. Is there anything else, anything that you wanted to add, particularly this morning, that motivated you?
5: Well, I just woke up, actually, and I turned on the radio, and you were talking about the band, and I thought, I think I might know that answer.
0: Who do you think it might be?
5: Would it be Neil Finn?
0: Oh, Vanessa. Vanessa, do you want to change your answer?
5: Yeah, Tim Finn.
0: So you're going to go with one of the Finn brothers?
5: Yes.
0: Vanessa! Oh, it's not.
5: Okay, it's thank
0: not.
5: You.
0: It's not. But Vanessa, don't be a stranger. Don't be put off. Don't be put off by my

0: getting a bike license and then riding a bike. Lots of riding a motorbike, we should say, motorbike.
1: Yes.
0: And it was interesting, the feedback. It was about 50-50.
1: Did anybody say you're a moron?
0: Yeah, well, they did. The other 50% said you're a moron. Why would you want to do that? But the one that really took my eyes, yeah, that's a really good idea because we need more people to donate body parts. Which I thought was funny. Yeah.
1: Oh, I thought that was lovely. Well, I'll tell you my story. Mm-hmm. My brother, I only have one brother, my only sibling, sorry. But my brother is younger than me, and he bought a Harley Davidson while he was living at my parents. And nobody in any of our relations, community, nobody had a motorcycle. And my brother had like this huge Harley Davidson, and he had the leathers and everything, and the jacket had to be dirty. You know, my poor mother used to go and wash the jacket and he'd go dirty it up because it looked too new. But my mother used to go to church, and we have, you know, you can, the people's health or goodwill or whatever, you take either oil or a child and leave them at the church altar as an offering. And my mother used to go to church almost every week to offer oil so that my brother would change. She thought it was so bad that he had a motorbike.
0: How long did he have the bike, Helen?
1: Oh, gosh, quite a few years.
0: Oh, right, okay. So he gave it a good ride.
1: Oh, no, he had it quite a few years, and he had friends that were all, like, it was sort of a bikie gang sort of thing. It wouldn't have been like Hell's Angels or anything like that, but there was a group of them that used to hang out at my parents' house, and there's lots of other stories, but I won't go into that because if anybody recognises it, my brother will kill me.
0: I'm sure that's not the case. Approximately what age was he when he decided that was a good idea, ballpark?
1: He was just over 18. He was 19.
0: Oh, so he's
1: still
0: very young. Okay, all right.
1: Oh no, he was young.
0: Yeah.
1: He had a 21st birthday, and none of us were allowed to go to it. He had his friends. Only my husband was, because my husband never drank. And so my husband was the only one that was allowed at this party, sort of as a, you know, not as a bouncer, but just to make sure everything was okay. And my poor parents had to come to our house and stay there. My brother had his 21st. So, but he went through probably till about 25. He had the Harley, and then he sold it, bought this huge Ford that was, what's that, heavy V8. I forgot the number. Is it a 420 or something?
0: Oh, back in the day? How long ago?
1: Yeah, oh, gosh. Oh, we're talking probably early 70s.
0: Mm-hmm.
1: Ford had this huge car.
0: A Falcon, presumably. A Falcon?
1: Yeah. Mm. No, I don't think it was a Falcon. It was a Ford. It wasn't a Falcon. But it was the motor. I'm getting old. I forgot. If my husband was alive, he would remember.
0: He'd remember. Well, somebody else. So
1: yeah, he would remember.
0: Was it a locally produced car or an imported Ford?
1: I thought it was imported.
0: Mustang?
1: Not. It wasn't a Mustang, but it was a Ford. It was. You know how Ford had the Falcon, and at that time, early 70s. Probably somebody that's listening that's a car and
0: not a Fairlane.
1: It could have been
0: big Ford Fairlane.
1: It could have been.
0: Some of those Fairlanes were just fab. I haven't spoken about a Fairlane for a long time.
1: Car.
0: Gorgeous.
1: It was a beautiful car. My sister-in-law, when they started dating, she used to drive it. And she was an air hostess then, but now a flight attendant. And she used to go on Marnie's Road to get to Tullamarine Freeway, to get to Tullamarine. And everybody would try to drag her off because it was just such a hot car.
0: There you go. Helen, it's always good to talk to you. Have a great day, and we'll talk to you a bit later on.
1: Bye.
0: See you, mate. By A5, what'd you say it is here? It's a text saying A454 big block. A454 big block. Tone, always like the show, mate. And how about the topic sleeping? Yes, extremely true. Without the great programs, the sleep would be better. Well, that's very kind. Backhanded compliment. Good on you, Jack. 133693. Now, speaking of bikey gangs, and I've always pondered this, and this is a serious question. Let's say you became passionate about riding a bike, and you wanted to. So do you ring a bikey gang and ask to join, or do they find you and encourage you, close talking marks, to join? How do you become a member of a bikey gang? Asking for a friend. 133693. And Rob, well done you. You're spot on. Thank you for that. It is. And Adam, you got it right as well. 158. So who am I? Having a birthday today. I'm 74. I was a drummer. Still a drummer. Formed this amazing group back in 77, and the rest is history. Much love to this day, and even employed a recruited, if you like, a vocalist, a lead vocalist, and the rest is history. 133693.
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10: This is Australia Overnight with Tony McManus.
0: Maggie, morning.
1: Oh, yes,
0: Maggie.
1: Morning, Tony. Yes. Now, just a couple of quick things before I get to Normie Rowe. My two of my greatest annoyances in everyday conversations are, I agree with, hello, how are you? And equally so,
11: I know exactly how you feel. Now, no one can ever say they know exactly how another's feeling.
0: Yeah, it's an idea, I suppose, of expressing a sense of empathy, really, isn't it?
11: Yeah, but I just like that. I know exactly. No, not anyway. Beside that, now you suggested that when you were away on holidays, you may be meeting up with Normie Rose.
0: So I spoke to Normie. As it turned out, the event that we had both planned to attend, we got the dates wrong by a week. So it was actually happening this week. And so I was already home by then, so we agreed we'd do it another time.
11: Oh, right.
0: We spoke a couple of times on the phone.
11: Yeah. Nice man. But, I don't know whether you recall a question of mine, which I've put it out there on air on a number of occasions, but never any real feedback. From my recollection, way back, perhaps it could have been somewhere around the 1960s at the Royal Adelaide Show, there was a tent there, a paid entrance, of course, with vocalists and bands, one of whom was Normie Rowe, I'm sure, and perhaps other artists, perhaps Marcia Hines, Johnny O'Keefe. I can't quite remember.
0: So many of them.
11: Well, this was back then. They were performing out of a tent, a little concert in a tent at the Royal Adelaide Show.
0: Yeah. What year would it be, did you say?
11: Maybe late 60s or thereabouts.
0: Really? Well, I doubt that it would have been Marcia in the late 60s, although, maybe it was. She would have been very, very young.
11: Well, I said roughly, I don't really quite recall because, you know, as a young one, I never really was into this, the disco scene and the music and the concerts and all that sort of thing. But at the Royal Adelaide Show, I just simply tagged along with my younger sister and a couple of her friends. And that's what I recall. And I wished I could remember some of the artists. Maybe Ronnie Burns was another one.
0: When you think about Ronnie Burns, would it be? I'm thinking some of these great artists, and people will let us know.

0: along with a younger sister and some of her friends, and this is where we ended up. But I'm all but sure one was Normie Rowe, with a few other names that became bigger names.
1: Well, Maggie, you're right about that. I'm sure that would have been the case, and people would have fond memories of some of those great names that you just mentioned. Thank you, Diana. Good morning.
2: Good morning, Tony.
1: Morning.
2: I rang because I heard you comment several times that people always, when you answer the phone, everyone says, how are you?
1: Yes, which is just a polite thing of way of getting into the conversation, I think.
2: I think it does more than that, Tony. I think it introduces the voice.
1: Yeah, maybe.
2: So that you then know who you're talking to. Now, you haven't heard my voice before, and I haven't said, how are you? So you mentally haven't had time to adjust to my voice. How's that for theory?
1: Yeah, it's not bad. I think, Diana, what I've tried to create over the years in terms of doing hosting open line talkback is to imagine that we're sitting already placed and sitting around a coffee table.
2: Yes, I understand that. But until I introduce myself, you don't know who I am.
1: No, because you're already at the table. And I've said, as the host, if you like, for the want of a better word, I already know, because it comes up on my screen, who you are. So I say, Diana, good morning. And you say, hello, Tony. We've been talking about Johnny Chester, and Johnny Chester was my cousin. If you were sitting at a coffee table, same scenario, you wouldn't say, oh, thank you. Yes, and how are you?
2: That's a possibility, but the point is that we're not visible to each other, so that there is a certain air of mystery that surrounds your caller.
1: Yes, there is mystery. There's a lot of mystery, Di. There's no question about that. Look, it's one of those things, and I may be the only person who ever talks about this, the idea of constantly making the inquiry about somebody's health and or demeanour at any particular time. I often wonder how genuine the inquiry is, I think.
2: Well, this is what I'm saying. It's a formula which introduces the voice.
1: Yeah, exactly. You're right. Di, thank you. I'll take it on board. Well done you. Don't be a stranger.
2: I try not to be, but it's not always easy.
1: Good on you. Thank you, Di. Look after yourself. Tony Mac, we were driving along the road today, and I commented on all the water sitting in the table drains. Brought back memories of when we were kids. Every time the drains filled after rain, we'd grab a bucket on a jar and head and go tadpoling. We'd spend hours searching for tatties, then proudly take them home and watch them slowly grow into tiny little frogs before letting them go again. It was simple. It was harmless fun. No screens. No expensive toys, just muddy boots, wet knees, and a sense of adventure. That may well be text of the week.
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6: Thank you. You've got all these texts coming in, which is just great. The drummer, yes, it was. It was the police. But not only was it the police, it was Stuart Copeland. That was the Who Am I. Stuart Copeland, born in Virginia, 1974. He is the drummer with police. Formed the group in 77, recruited Sting as the lead vocalist. Brother Miles Copeland became their manager, and then since 1984, the trio have concentrated on their solo careers. The great Stuart Copeland is a birthday boy today, 74. Now, we've got the news not far away. 133693, jump on board nice and early. Clyde Bevan's music quiz. Somebody's going to pick up a couple of tickets to the Palace Cinemas. If you think you're good, your great knowledge of music against ours and Tudders. 133693 in the next hour.

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2: 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The company has confirmed a breach of its data network. Investigations are continuing to determine how many patients are affected and how much information has been stolen. Partnered Health has apologised and obtained a court injunction aimed at blocking the publication of any leaked information. 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John Nichols reporting.
1: A 21-year-old Indigenous man has died in custody near Grafton in northern New South Wales. The circumstances of his death have not been confirmed. Serco, the organisation that manages Clarence Correctional Centre, has extended sympathy to the man's family and the wider Indigenous community. The death has been reported to police. The federal government claims investment in artificial intelligence will create new jobs. The Prime Minister has made a key speech outlining a set of national standards for AI. The intellectual property of Australian artists will be legally protected, while data centres will have to generate power and limit their water use. Anthony Albanese says it's in the national interest to regulate the growth of artificial intelligence.
3: We're serious about attracting frontier AI investment to Australia because we want AI to support and create good jobs, not replace them.
1: Some Qantas staff will protest at Sydney, Melbourne, Perth and Brisbane airports today. Hundreds will walk off the job over what they say are dangerous work conditions. The TWU says one company outsourced for ground handling work, Swissport, has had 400 safety reports in a month. A Peak Business Group is backing calls for a royal commission into union misconduct on state building sites in Victoria. The Australian Chamber of Commerce and Industry has added its voice to those of state MPs supporting an inquiry. Chief Executive Andrew McKellar says it's a serious issue.
4: Victoria has become the epicentre of corruption in this case. That's why you need to have a royal commission here. You've got to shine a light on this. You've got to find a way to call evidence to be able to bring witnesses out, ultimately to take action against the corruption.
1: Small businesses and individuals hit by last week's Telstra outage can now apply for compensation. Telstra says complaints must include proof of lost revenue.
0: Finance. It's all about stories, about connection, conversations and news you can trust. 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
1: St Kilda coach Ross Lyon isn't underestimating an injury hit Geelong ahead of their clash at GMHBA Stadium. The Saints have won 4 of the last 7 games between the two sides. Lyon says he's expecting a strong performance from Chris Scott's side.
5: I think they've got a couple of challenges this week, as we have. And we've played some of our best footy with our key players, and they're a very established, mature, talented list, and he is an elite coach. They're a proud club.
1: In a blow for expansion club, the PNG Chiefs recruiting target Mitch Kenny has re-signed with the Panthers until the end of the 2031 NRL season. Tom Dearden is in line to return for the Cowboys in Sunday's NRL clash with the Dolphins, the star 5'8" named on the extended bench for a second straight week.
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1: Around the country, Canberra, morning frost, then sunny with a top of 15. Melbourne, possible showers, 15. Sydney, showers with a top of 18. Brisbane, the high chance of showers, 21. Perth, showers and the chance of a late storm, possibly severe, with a top of 22. Adelaide, sunny with a top of 16. Hobart, partly cloudy with a top of 15. Darwin, fine and mostly sunny with a top of 32.
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14: That would be me. If you would like to be part of the quiz with the one and only Clyde Bevan, Clyde Bevan's Australia Overnight Music Quiz, come and join in. Jump on nice and early, 133-693. We have a bit of fun with it. And the idea is if you get two correct, you go into the draw and you'll be in the running for a couple of tickets at Palace Cinemas. And we'll make that pronouncement just at the end of this hour. But get in nice and early, because what happens at the last moment? We get a full board, we don't get to them all. So 133-693 will get you through straight away. We've cleared all the lines and you get through straight away. Cindy, good morning.
15: Oh, hello, Tony.
14: Cindy, good morning.
15: I've been listening to you. I listened to you last night talking about motorbikes and stuff.
14: Mm.
15: And honestly, I've never ridden one myself, but I've been a pillion on the back of many, many, many bikes, and it is sensational. It's just it's a whole different experience to driving a car or taking the roof off a convertible or whatever. It's just wonderful.
14: So, Cindy, if you're a pigeon passenger or you're sitting in behind someone, you grab somebody and they're totally responsible for your safety pretty much. What does that feel like?
15: Yes.
14: Does it feel like you're putting your hands, your own welfare into the hands or the driving technique and the ability, riding technique of somebody else?
15: Oh, well, you do. Yeah. Yeah, it's up to them. But, yeah, I mean, if you get a bad rider, you don't go back on it again.
14: No.
15: But, you know, usually, the rider is, well aware that you're on the back and you just, you squeeze the knees or, you just let them know, slow down or that was a bit quick around that corner or, just communicate with them. So, but they're, I found the riders are really good when you're on the back.
14: Why did you choose to only be a pillion passenger as opposed to maybe ride a bike of your own, Cindy?
15: Oh, I really wanted to. I really wanted to. They make a little chopper. It's a 250 chopper. And I saw a girl at Yarra Glen. She had one. And it was fantastic. And she let me sit on it. And it was so comfortable. And I thought, I could ride this, you know, and I'd feel really comfortable. You're sort of sitting very low and your hands are up high. It wasn't like a sporty bike where you're leaning right down over the top of a bike. I wouldn't be interested in that.
14: Are you familiar with the brands and the styles of bikes? And if you were to go and look at
15: BMWs.
14: One.
15: Yeah, BMWs.
14: Yeah.
15: You're saying BMWs? Yeah. They're really comfortable.
14: That's what I'd be looking
15: for. And
14: they're
15: not too noisy, you know. The noise doesn't get to you in the end because they're really quite quiet and they go like the clappers. So, you know, they're a really, really good bike from my experience being on the back. But, they're really, really very comfortable and you can ride for hours on the BMW. So where a Harley, they're noisy and rattly and they don't corner very well and... I'm not a fan of
14: No, Harley. And look, I get how wonderful they are and why people like them, but not for me. I want that that smooth ride, a bit of quiet,
15: comfort.
14: Bit of built-in safety and comfort.
15: Yeah.
14: And these and days, Cindy, we're built for comfort, not for speed. You know what I'm saying?
15: That's it. That's it. Yeah. If you're on a website, I'd look you up for a husband. I reckon
14: Cindy, that's very,
15: just a wonderful bloke.
14: That's very kind. Thank you. That's a first. Thank you, Cindy. It is the quiz. Here we go. It's funny. Made me laugh. You'd love to be part of it. Clive Bevan's music quiz. 133.

0: Who listens to the radio? Well, we all do. Clive Bevan, you would have heard that. Now, do you think that Cindy and I could form some sort of alliance on the back of a motorbike?
1: I'm having visuals, Tony.
0: I bet you are. And they're not pleasant.
1: I think you've got about as much chance of... as having the wind blowing through your hair.
0: That's very kind and hurtful. Thank you very much for that. But the idea...
1: I know the feeling.
0: The idea only came up loosely as a conversation on holidays, and then it leaked into the program yesterday morning when I said, look, one of the things in the back of the mind to do at some point would be to train, maybe get a license, own one, borrow one, steal one, not necessarily in that order, and just go for a ride, long ride.
1: I'd rather you drive some pretty nice cars. I think I'd rather do that, Tony.
0: Yeah, lucky to do that too. But maybe.
1: Yeah, I think it's just a little bit too dangerous. My wife used to ride a 500 Honda.
0: Did she?
1: She's a university student, but she's a farm girl. And I talked about getting off that and using a car. So the trouble is, I think, with motorbikes is you rely on other people to look out for you, and that doesn't always happen.
0: Well, I've known her for the best part of 25 years, and I had no idea that she was a former bikie. I suspected it, but I didn't know.
1: Tough as nails.
0: Yes. Maybe that's from where it originates. That's fantastic.
1: Yes.
0: Wow.
1: So are you still celebrating your birthday?
0: No, well and truly, it's only for the month of June for the Festival of Tony, and it went off like a cracker. There's some highlights, which we'll have to come around for the slide night.
1: I look forward to that when you come back to Perth.
0: You will be more than welcome to come around and spend hours slaving over the each little photograph with a lengthy story before you're moved on to the next slide.
1: And some nice bottles of wine as well?
0: One in particular was outstanding. In fact, I think the origin of the wine was from you, a 91.
1: Mosswood?
0: No. Penfolds.
1: Penfolds Grange. You saved it till then.
0: Saved it till then. Shared it with a dear friend, just the two of, as part of the Festival of Tony, and it was memorable. We'll be talking about it for years.
1: Well, I maintain that Grange needs to be 30 years old before you should drink it, because it's just such a big, powerful wine.
0: Stunning.
1: With tons and tons of fruit, and with the acidity and tannins, you need to let them age the wine so the fruit comes through. And when it does, it's glorious.
0: I wish we could drink one once a week, every weekend, but of course you can't, because for anything worthwhile, I mean, you're going to get most of those. Grange now is going to be around that 1,000 plus mark, isn't it? Retail?
1: Well, I think they wholesale it just under $1,000.
0: Yeah.
1: So they're pretty glorious wines. And. Well, very. In fact, rated some of the best wines in the world.
0: Well, and why would they not? Because they are so special. In fact, we got Peter Gago on the program.
1: Yes.
0: I think next week we're talking to Peter Gago. Looking forward to that.
1: Well, I've got his signature on a bottle of Grange with Max Schubert as well. The two of them. So that might be worth a bit of extra money one day.
0: That'd be special, the late and the newcomer.
1: Yes, and he makes great wines. He's a great winemaker and a lovely man as well.
0: Would Gago have worked with Schubert?
1: I am not sure. I would not be surprised, but I don't know.
0: Let's get into the quiz. We've got people waiting. Jen and Dave will come in very shortly. We've got some good. So now, is there any particular theme this morning?
1: Dog's breakfast. Probably.
0: We love dog's breakfast. It's consistent with this program. Morning after morning after morning, pretty much a dog's breakfast.
1: Well, I thought I would start off with someone the same age as you.
0: Be very careful, Clyde Bevan.
1: Okay. It's a fellow who came at 5 years of age, came to Australia from Glasgow. And a bit of trivia, his middle name is Dixon. Simply named this voice.
0: This is the voice. Here we go.

0: I know who it is, and I'm not sure about that version, I got to say.
1: Oh, I think I don't think you're being unkind.
0: I think you need to. Sometimes we need to stay in our own lane.
1: I hope he's not listening.
0: Well, but if he was,
1: a phone call.
0: But if he was sitting here, I would probably make the same discreet suggestion.
1: And how discreet would you be, Tony?
0: Oh, don't do it. Get off. Just don't do it. Yeah, stick with the things that you know and do really well. Who do you think that voice might be? 133693. Jen, David, you've got it all to yourself at this stage. We'll find out the other side of this.
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0: Clive, we love this program. If you can only see the checks coming through. Tone, I agree with you. One thing for certain, it's not Mario Lanza. It's not Mario.
12: Scheisenhausen.
0: I know. Just have another listen. Just play a little bit more of that first track. Have a listen to this.

0: So, well, let's ask the audience, see if they know. Jen's on the road. Morning, Jen.
1: Good morning, Mr. Mac. Welcome back and belated happy birthday.
0: Thank you. That's very kind of you, Jen. Clyde Bevan's here. He puts together this little music quiz for us. Do you have any idea who that might be?
1: Good morning, Clive. I hope I'm not going to embarrass myself, but I'm going to go with Jimmy Barnes.
2: Is the correct answer. Well done. Well done. The working class man.
0: The working class man. Stick with what he does so brilliantly. Nobody does it better. how long ago would that have been recorded?
2: 1993. It's from the Flesh and Wood album, which is an excellent album. And DVD as well. Very, very good. I just hope he's not listening, Tony.
0: Jimmy. Jen, right. Do you want to go question number two for you? Here we go.
2: Name this singer's middle name, Jen. I'll give you some hints after we play his music.
0: All right.
2: Here's a cover of a very old classic song.
0: All right, have a listen to this.
2: Just to prove you can sing.

0: Well, his middle name, I have no idea what his first name is. Jen. Any idea?
1: Clue?
0: Yeah, Clue.
2: The clue is he was known as three names, two Christian names and surname, and he did that so he wouldn't be confused with a fellow by the name of Johnny Young.
0: So he wouldn't...
1: Oh, Paul.
2: John Paul Young.
0: John Paul Young.
2: Yes.
1: JPY.
2: Squeak. I don't know where he got the name Squeak from. I think he got that from Molly. I don't know how.
0: Maybe it was from Molly. Jen, congratulations. You got two in the bag. How you did that, it's a credit to you.
2: Well done, Jen.
1: Thank you.
0: More than welcome. You're in the running for a couple of tickets later on to the Palace Cinemas. David, at this stage, you've got it all to yourself. This is so riveting. David in Mount Waverley, good morning.
3: Good morning to you both. Can I just quickly say, for my 65th birthday, I couldn't get Grange, so they got me bin 389, which is often known as the baby Grange.
0: It is.
2: It certainly is, and great wine too.
3: Wine.
2: And not very cheap anymore. I saw it the other day in Costco. I couldn't believe how expensive it was.
0: Wow. You're right about that. There was a time when you get 389. It doesn't seem that long ago. It probably is a long time ago, now they say it out loud. But you could get one of those for around that 35 through to sort of 50 mark. Now, at least twice the price.
3: Oh, yeah.
2: The 707, the Cabernet, was $600 in Costco. And Costco usually sell them at a very reasonable price. So there you go. The times are changing with the wine prices. All right, this next one. Who very recently celebrated their 80th birthday? It was today in Perth. It was yesterday in Melbourne and Sydney and South Australia.
0: Mm-hmm.
2: But here she is now. So who celebrated her 80th birthday?

0: Yeah, we did a bit on her on the program yesterday. What an incredible voice and an extraordinary body of work, Clyde.
1: Oh, yeah. She can sing anything. We used to play a lot of jazz tunes as background music in our restaurant, and we used her music quite a bit. And she did jazz very, very well, along with rock and roll and ballads. She was excellent. Who is she?
2: Linda Ronstadt.
1: Of course. Well done. Good on you.
0: So is this the one?
2: Hey, Tony, am I padding it out good enough?
0: No. You're going really well, David. Thank you. Question: Was that your first or second?
2: First one, brother.
0: First one. All right. Here's question number two to be in the running.
1: Okay. Here is Chubby Checker teaching Bobby Rydell how to twist. But what year was the twist the number one hit in the USA? Was it 1960, 1961, or 1962? Here's some thinking music.

0: So the clue is you've got the idea between, 59, 60, 61, or thereabouts.
1: No, it was 1960, 1961 and 1962. Right. That song was the number one hit. With what year?
2: Well, I wasn't born in that year. I was born in the year afterwards, so I'd say 1960.
1: Is the correct answer. In fact,
0: well done.
1: In fact, that song was number one in 1960 and number one in 1962 as well. So you were bound to get it right one way or another. So congratulations, David.
0: David, you're really running.
2: Have you got people there to talk to?
0: We've got a couple on the board now, I think. I'm just looking.
2: All right, gentlemen, you two have a great evening or morning. And then, Tony, Uru.
0: Uru, David, thank you. David's a regular contributor and put together that opening song for us in conjunction with Mr. A and I. Does a great job for us and wrote all the lyrics and whacked it in the machine, and it's become very popular. If you come into the running, you'll be in the running for a couple of tickets. Palace Cinemas at the end of the quiz. You've got to get two in a row. If you think you're good enough, here is the next question. Have a listen to this. 1-3-3-6-9-3.
1: Okay. This singer's music incorporates elements of doo-wop, pop, rock, rhythm and blues, folk, and blues. He had a hit with songs Ruby Baby and Abraham, Martin and John. Here he is singing about Donna. Who is he?

0: So all the callers we had on the board have just all hung up.
1: I'll give you a big hint, Tony. He sang Run Around Sue,
0: he did
1: the Wanderer.
0: Run Around Sue, yes, he did.
1: And his surname, he was known as one name, but his surname was DiMucci. But what did we know him as?
0: 133-693. We'll get some more calls the other side of this.
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4: We're officially out of the Lachie Neal race. 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So Lachie knows that. Tom Petroio, his manager, knows that. 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
0: Clyde Bevan is here for the Australia Overnight music quiz, which is going along beautifully. Or not. Kev, we'll come to you very shortly. Look at all the texts. It's a text line that's so funny. Clyde, I've got to tell you. So the host of a program called Happening 71 is Leo in Adelaide. The host of Happening 60 is Clyde Bevan. The host of Happening 70 was Ross D. Wiley. Did Ross D. Wiley ever come to one of the clubs and the restaurants over the years?
1: No, he didn't come to our restaurant. No, not at all.
0: Ross D. Wiley did a great couple of great songs too, didn't he?
1: He sang The Star, didn't he?
0: Here Comes the Star. Which was also written by Johnny. Was that Johnny Young? It's the idol of all the world.
1: I think it might have been. He's probably still collecting lots of money from all those songs that he wrote.
0: I know. Ka-ching, ka-ching, ka-ching, ka-ching. Kev, Sunshine, morning.
12: Morning.
0: Now, just give the question again, Clyde Bevan, because people lose the thread during the commercial break.
1: We basically want to know who was the singer of that song. His surname was DiMucci. He had hits with The Wanderer, Run Around Sue, and he had a band called The Belmonts.
0: Kev?
12: Yeah. I'll go with Dion.
1: Is the correct answer. Well done.
0: Yay. Well done, Kev. Thank you. You're in the running.
1: Okay.
0: Question number two.
1: All right. I want you to name this band that had 32 studio albums, 39 live albums, 125 singles, 79 music videos. Who were they? And this music.

0: There you go, Kev. We made that pretty easy for you.
1: Yeah, I'll go with the Strolling Bones. Rhymes with the Rolling Stones.
0: That's it. Kev, you're in the running. You've got two next to your name. Keep listening. You're in the running. A couple of tickets to the Palace Cinemas. Howard Stern, in the last couple of days, Clyde Bevan, has done one of the most extraordinary interview with Keith Richards.
2: Okay.
0: You'll find it. Where did I see it? Where did I find it? Which platform? Doesn't matter. You'll find it somewhere.
2: Probably YouTube. Yeah.
0: Probably the Tube. And it really is, it's marvellous. And the energy from both of them, and you rarely see that level of energy, certainly in any interview with Keith Richards. In fact, I'm just wondering how long since Keith's done an interview of that length. He goes for over an hour.
2: Wow. Yeah.
0: And they cover all the stuff. So the great love that he had for the early rockers, it was all about the great black music out of the United States. That was his passion, remains his passion, and has contempt for anything else or anybody who says otherwise. It's a fantastic interview, fantastic hour.
2: Yeah, I'll follow that up. Thank you, Tony.
0: It is brilliant. And the new album, too, for the Stones came out. It's doing the rounds pretty well, too. Let's go
2: Can you remember what their first hit record was that got to number 21 in the UK in 1963?
0: 63. Was it? It wouldn't have been one of their own compositions.
2: No, it wasn't.
0: No.
2: No. In fact, their first two hits, the first hit was a Chuck Berry song called Come On.
0: And he plays about Chuck Berry. He talks about Chuck Berry and the influence of Chuck.
2: He loves him.
0: And Stevie Wonder, the idea of working over the years in various projects with Stevie Wonder, he says, was just a most remarkable artist.
2: Yeah, Chuck Berry was a little bit troublesome to work with, but what a great talent. And their second hit was a Beatles tune called I Want to Be Your Man. Got to number 12.
0: Of course it was. Trev Fertree Gully. Morning, Trev.
3: Morning.
2: Now, just Trev, this is... this is an Australian band, one of the early ones. They were very popular, and they went on to be, the lead singer went on to be in other bands. So we want to know, name the lead singer of the Twilights.

0: There you go, Trev. I reckon you'll know this, Trev. Fergigelli, what do you think?
1: Yeah, I saw him playing in at Crown Palladium, or not Palladium, the other one, not long ago, Glenn Shorrock.
2: No, he's fantastic. What a great singer. He can sing anything. I've seen him do jazz as well. And he can sing whatever he wants to.
1: Don't get him to do the Beatles. He forgot the words.
0: Oh, did he? Did he?
1: He did. It was well done, though. He recovered.
0: Well, he would, because he's a consummate professional.
2: He's very clever. Very clever. He would have turned that into part of the show. It would have been
1: it was fantastic.
2: Quite a music.
1: No one cared.
2: No.
0: Trev, you've got one next to your name. Here's your question number two.
2: Okay, who wrote this tune played by Hank Marvin as an instrumental?
0: Oh, have a listen to this. We love

0: That is just brilliant. Not heard it. You think
1: I was going to know that?
0: Yeah.
1: I don't know anything about instrumentals, but I felt like I was going to be the biggest fool on the hill there.
0: Oh, well done. Oh, Trev, well played. Good on you.
2: Excellent.
0: Yeah, sensational. You've got two. You've got a tick. You're in the running, old son. Thanks, Trev.
2: Well done, Trevor.
0: But Rachel, good morning. Rach, hi. Hey. Welcome. Do you want to play along?
3: Yes, thank you.
0: Now, Rach, personal question. Approximately which demographic would you say? Are you more about the 60s, 70s, 80s, 90s in terms of music?
3: Probably 70s,
0: 80s. 70s into the 80s. Mm. All right, don't be too unkind then, young Clyde.
2: All right, Bevan. This one's probably around the 90s. I'm not going to ask you to name the voice that Roy Orbison sounds like. It's Raoul Mallow from the Mavericks. I'm going to ask you, who wrote this song sung by Raoul Mallow?
0: Who wrote it? Here we go.

0: Rachel. We'll come back to you very shortly. If you think you know who wrote that song, 133-693.
1: Hi, Mum. How'd you go at Gilmore's?
2: It was great. They measured my feet and showed me the most comfortable shoes. The hard part was choosing which ones.
1: Well, I knew they'd do that, but I met with Gilmore's and the package provider paperwork.
2: Oh, that was the easiest part. I just gave them my package details and they took care of the rest. Super easy.
1: That's excellent. They look good too.
2: They are good and so comfy.
3: 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Glen Huntly, Hardwick and Mitcham.
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0: Clyde Bevans here. It is the Australia Overnight Clyde Bevans Music Quiz, 133693. Rachel, question number one for you. Do you recognise, A, the song, and B, would you have any idea who wrote it?
1: No, I've got a blank on that. I recognise the song, but... Yeah.
0: Recognise the song.
2: Some other songs this singer liked to sing were songs called Words, How Do You Mend a Broken Heart?
1: I've got it now.
0: Who is it?
1: It's the Bee Gees.
3: Yay!
2: Yes, it is.
0: Good work, Rachel. You've got one next to your name. Here is question number two for you.
2: Name this artist who is talking to his doctor.
0: Oh. Talking to the doctor.

0: coolest kids in town right through the, certainly in the 70s. Rachel, do you recognise the voice?
1: No. No. I mean, I've heard it, but I can't think who it was.
0: Can we give the initials?
2: Well, the initials are JB.
0: JB.
1: JB.
2: And he had hits with Somebody's Baby, Lawyers in Love, Running on Empty, which is a fantastic album as well. He performs in Australia quite regularly, and I saw him probably 2 years ago up at King's Park.
0: Yeah, I was going to say, was at King's Park. It was brilliant. Yeah.
2: And who is the ruckman that the Melbourne Football Club gave to the Dogs?
0: Be very careful. Be very, very careful. It still hurts. That's unfair. And it's still painful, given the way he's been playing this year. Wow.
2: Yeah. Well, I got money on him to win the Brownlow.
0: Yeah.
2: What was his surname?
0: Jackson.
2: Okay. So,
1: Jackson Brown.
0: Yeah, Rachel.
1: Yeah.
0: Good girl. You're on fire.
1: Thank you.
0: You're on fire, Rach. So you're in the running along with Jen, David, Kevin, Trev, and Rachel in the mix for a couple of tickets to go and see a movie of your choice at Palace Cinemas, for which we are most grateful. They've been generous sponsors of this little thing we've been doing for about 2.5 years now. Clyde, do you want to ask another question? I think we've got time for one more. Ask another question. Here we go.
2: All right. Rod Stewart sang this song. So did Glen Campbell. George Harrison had a big hit. So did Olivia Newton-John. But who is singing this Bob Dylan song from his album called Dylan-esque?
0: All right. Here we go. Dylan Esk in 5, 4, 3, 2, 1. Not quite yet. And we're trying to find the record. We'll do it straight after this.
3: Mornings with Tom Elliott.
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8: Tell you what, young Jackson is going to be fantastic for the rest of the season, leading into finals, Clyde Bevan, for Fremantle. Great season.
9: He's very special, a real athlete, and it's a treat to have him here in Perth. Thank you, Tony.
8: Well, he was at Melbourne, as you well know, and he got that very early grounding playing in our premiership side.
9: He did, and he's already won a premiership.
8: At a very young age. Good luck to him. Now, we've run out of time, unfortunately. I've been a bit melancholy for the last day and a half about Linda Ronstadt, because Linda Ronstadt, as we know, 80 was the birthday yesterday. When you think of that body of work, which is quite incredible, and the fact that, for the most part, she was responsible, not in a professional way, but in a supportive way, of getting what became the Eagles to get their act together and do the right thing and perform as an outfit. She pretty much, congealed? Is that the right word? To get them to talk to each other and work well and maintain those great relationships.
9: She had two of the lead singers in her backup band, and then she suggested another couple of players.
8: Yep.
9: End up being the Eagles, and what a history they had.
8: One of the best things that she did, along with a couple of other wonderful people, including Emmylou Harris and Dolly, was a track where they did all these incredible songs from other artists that they knew and loved. So we might go with that in just a moment. Thank you. It's just been a bit lackluster this morning in terms of callers, but we will push on.
9: We got there.
8: Huh? We got there. Oh, no, we always get there. Just some of those early ones, I'm thinking, no, I can't forgive that first track. No, I should never, ever try to do an Elvis song. Really? No. Computers. Hang on.
9: Well, James Rain did an Elvis album.
8: Well, he may have, but it didn't matter because nobody's ever understood anything James has sung.
9: Make friends and influence people.
8: No, he's great. I love James. He's fantastic.
9: You be careful riding that motorbike. You might be.
8: I don't know whether you've heard this. Played a little bit of it yesterday morning, only briefly, but this is Linda, along with Dolly and Emmylou Harris in 5, 4, 3, 2, 1. It's wonderful. Thank you, Clyde.
9: My pleasure. Bye. Great song. Neil Young. Saying something about
8: a queen. Brilliant.

0: Speaking of chosen ones, Rachel, congratulations. You picked up the tickets to go and have a look at a movie of your choice at Palace Cinemas. Yes, that's just one of the most beautiful songs, Neil Young's song, for the three of them together. It's Australia Overnight Morning.
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2: Hello, I'm Jamil Wills. The Prime Minister's outlined a suite of measures to regulate the growth of artificial intelligence. Federal politics reporter Nelson Scott.
3: AI companies will have to adhere to a set of national standards as Labor seeks to make Australia one of the first countries to regulate the technology. Data centres will be forced to generate their own power and conserve water, while AI developers will need to seek permission to use the work of Australian artists on their platforms. An Office of Artificial Intelligence will also be established within Anthony Albanese's department, responsible for overseeing the technology.
4: We can make AI indeed stand for Australia's interests.
3: Opposition leader Angus Taylor says the PM's plan will just add unnecessary layers of red tape.
5: What he's announced is an office in an office, inside his own office. He's going to have another office.
3: Some businesses and unions have welcomed the government's AI strategy. Nelson Scott, Canberra.
2: Support for One Nation has continued to decline as the minor party's policies face greater scrutiny. The latest YouGov poll reveals its primary vote has dipped 4 points to 26%. The opposition has seen its support lift by 3 points after winning back some voters who previously shifted to One Nation. Labor remains the most popular political party. A national network of GP practices and skin cancer clinics has been targeted by a major cyber attack. Partnered Health, which runs 57 clinics across Australia, says patient records have been accessed. It became aware of the attack on June the 23rd and has been working with agencies including the Australian Cyber Security Centre. Information that may have been stolen includes personal details, referrals and pathology results. Millions of dollars worth of drugs bound for Melbourne have been intercepted in Sydney. Chris McCarthy reports.
6: Border Force officers uncovered the drugs inside a shipping container at Port Botany on Monday. The 14 duffel bags they found are estimated to be worth more than $400 million. The container arrived from Texas via Panama and was bound for Melbourne before it was intercepted. Federal police have now seized the drugs but are yet to determine the criminal syndicate behind the shipment, with investigators now urging anyone with information about the foiled import to come forward. Chris McCarthy, Sydney.
2: Up to 200 workers at Australia's busiest iron ore port are walking off the job for 8 hours. Workers from BHP's Pilbara port in Western Australia are taking industrial action after 9 bargaining meetings failed to lock in a new pay deal. It will be the first round of industrial action in the region in 4 decades.
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2: Penrith coach Ivan Cleary's looking forward to putting the state of origin period behind them as they target a 5th premiership in 6 years. Nathan Cleary, Liam Martin and Isaiah Yeo will return from Blues duty for their game against the Broncos. Sydney Swans vow to do more to avoid colliding with umpires during games. The AFL fined 3 Sydney players from last week's clash with Fremantle, charging them with careless contact with an umpire. Swan star Isaac Heaney admits they need to be better.
7: A lot of it's based off where you start, especially around a stoppage. When there's so much congestion, you just need to make sure the umpire's got a clear way out of the stoppage. I got done on the weekend. It's a good learning. We need to protect them because they can't have their head on a swivel.
2: Former St Kilda player Nicky Winmar has been removed from the Australian Football Hall of Fame after being found guilty of assault.
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2: Around the country, Canberra, morning frost, then sunny with a top of 15. Melbourne, possible showers, 15. Sydney, showers with a top of 18. Brisbane, the high chance of showers, 21. Perth, showers and the chance of a late storm, possibly severe, with a top of 22. Adelaide, sunny with a top of 16. Hobart, partly cloudy with a top of 15. Darwin, fine and mostly sunny with a top of 32.
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0: Glad to have you wherever you are right across Australia. You could be here at 3AW in Melbourne. You might be part of the ACE radio network. It could be at 5AA in Adelaide. Good morning. 6PR in Perth. Speaking of which, in Melbourne right now, it's 11 degrees, top of 15. Possible shower late the lawn, but a top of 15 degrees. In Perth, 15.5 and 23 possible showers, afternoon storm even. The place to be is probably going to be a mainly sunny day in Adelaide. 6.5 degrees as we speak, heading for that high of 16. Funny. We've cleared the board. You'll get through straight away. 133-693. Anything you want to share on the program, feel free to do that. If you've just joined us for the first time this morning, lots of things happening. We just had a bit of fun earlier on the program talking about takeaway foods. If you had to nominate your favourite of all time takeaway food, what would that be? Had lots of texts about that in particular. We need some calls. What did you want to be when you were little, if you like? What is it that you wanted to be? And did it turn out that way? I reckon there'd be a lot of stories around about people who thought about becoming one thing, then maybe went on and did something else after that. Didn't quite work out that way. I've got a classic one for myself. Didn't quite work out that way. I'm still trying to work out what I want to do in life as we speak. And it may not be motorbike riding. Where else? Oh, the other one, obsessive moments that we've written down. Things about moments that require you to be quite obsessive. Or you've turned out to become quite obsessive. 133-693. And the other one, only because it came up in conversation whilst on holidays last week, the idea of tipping. So at one stage, I had cause to grab a Uber, very wee small of the hours, to get to the airport for a very early flight last Friday morning. So there was nobody around, organised the Uber. Turns out from where I was, not realising, it was an excruciatingly short trip. But I thought, well, what I'll do is, you know, because I think it was only from memory, I think it was about $11. No big deal. But then I offered a tip. I just happened to have a lazy, for the first time in a long time, $5 in my pocket. So I gave a $5 tip. Now, not big noting about that because it wasn't special, except that he was most grateful. And I just wonder these days whether tipping in Australia is a thing, or is it still the rarity, as for the most part it has always been? We'll get some calls on that. Anything you want to raise on the program too, by the way. It's not about what we do. It's about things that you want to help talk about, raise a topic, raise a subject, something that's important to you. Or, frankly, if you just want to say hi, feel free to do that. It's a Thursday. It's the 16th of July. For those having birthdays, we'll talk about them a bit later on as well. The text line's been in overdrive. G'day, David. Thank you for letting me be just a bit of a fool tonight. David, you're never a fool. A contribution is always welcome. Just saw a clip from Happening 70 featuring the Rolling Cobblestones, and the song they did was Sympathy for the Dishevelled. Very funny, fandom. Thank you. G'day, Tone. G'day. We must have a big shout out for Jimmy and Jane Barnes on their loss of a very close friend, which was Sam Neill. The whole Barnes family, you would imagine, would be surely devastated. Kay in Adelaide, thank you. I have no doubt that's the case. Well, we all are. What a great performer, great actor, and much loved. George, Surf Coast. Which part of you? Which part of the coast, George? Where are you? Good morning.
14: Oh, I'm about midway along it, Tony. I was just going to try and look after you a little bit by suggesting something a little bit safer than a motorbike.
0: Please, thank you.
14: Ever heard of cars called Clubman Sevens?
0: Were they the Mini?
14: No, they're not. No, they're a Lotus 7. Lotus 7 Clubman, like a race car.
0: No, I must confess I haven't. Familiar with the Lotus right. Europa from the day?
14: No. These are like a race car. There's a group. You can either you can buy one ready built, ready made, or you can build them yourself. And there's a variation of motors you can put in, but basically, they're really just like a four-wheel motorbike. There's no doors, no roof on them at all. You just step in them. A mate of mine says you actually wear them. But they vary in sort of, you can either go as fast as a sort of a Commodore or a Falcon if you want to in one, or you can go as quick as a Ferrari or a Lamborghini or a McLaren.
0: Antonio's just put a photo up for her. Lotus 7 Clubman series goes back to 1969, Brooklyn's classic cars. Got a yellow nose, but it's a beautiful, that British green colour.
14: Yes, yeah. I've got a couple of them myself. One of mine is parked out the front of, if you want to bring it up, in front of the store at Anglesey, the general store at Anglesey.
0: Right.
14: And the same car is in front of the general store at Moriac as well too. But I've got another one. They come in, the one that you'll see in front of the Anglesey store is it's got the Harley motorbike guards on the front of them. But you can my other one's got what they call scallop guards. They go sort of from the windscreen forward to the front of the car.
0: And George, are they like you can drive them on the roads?
14: Yes, you can.
0: Okay.
14: I've got two. I've got one. One is only on club plates. It's not fully registered, but the other one would can be fully registered, fully engineered and everything else. And mine are not real sort of quick. I'm a guy in my late 80s, so I don't really need to go quick anymore. I just like to tootle down a quiet country road, taking in the alpacas and the sheep and the cattle and everything in the farms. But, I've got mates who have got real quick. I mean, they wipe the smile off the face of a Ferrari or a Lamborghini, I can tell you that.
0: Where are they built, George?
14: They originally came from England. They came under the name of a Caterham. There's about 10 different makes of them now.
0: Yeah, okay.
14: My two are called Westfield, the Westfield brand. But they started off as a Caterham. A guy called Colin Chapman designed them for guys that like to race. They're used in hill climbs.
0: Get from the bottom of the hill to the top. Now I'm with you, of course.
14: Top of the hill. From the bottom of the hill to the top of the hill ASAP.
0: And so why were they referred to as Lotus? Anything to do with the Lotus motor car?
14: Yes, I think they sort of started as that. I mean, I'm not fully across the
0: history of it.
14: But you can join clubs. There's four different little sort of areas of clubs. There's one, they're called the Victorian Clubman Builders Group. And as I say, there's about 10 different makes. Some are made in South Africa, are called a Birkin. There's one from New Zealand called a Leach. Mine are British ones called Westfields, as is a Caterham. Where else you got the Clementi in South Australia? There's a very big Clubman group in South Australia, actually, very big sort of. But the Victorian Clubman Builders Group meet for a coffee in, one group meets in Montana, one in Sunbury. I've started a group down this way in on the Surf Coast. And there's another group meet in Mornington area.
16: Sounds divine. I'm just looking at some of these pics that Anthony's put up there, Antonio, and they are gorgeous. And for sale, few of them for sale. There's an orange, there's a really interesting orange-looking one. There's one from clubmandrivers.org.au. Look at
14: one of mine's in front of the, as I say, the Anglesey store, general store. It's a gold one, the only gold one I've ever seen. But, my other one I'm working on at the moment is a yellow one, all yellow.
16: Beautiful. And two-seaters, obviously. Only two-seater.
14: Yeah, two-seater, yes. Yeah. You just sort of step into them and slide your legs down there, and they only weigh between 580 and 600 kilogram. And there's just you and the motor. It's a toss-up between who's the heaviest out of you and the motor. And you can imagine the power-to-weight ratio is pretty extreme.
16: Yeah, I'll bet.
14: I call it horizontal bungee jumping.
16: Thank you. Horizontal bungee jumping. That's fantastic. Manual?
14: Yes. Usually 5-speed manual, roughly. Yeah.
16: Beautiful.
14: Mine have got Toyota motors in them, but, they started off there. Some of them had Cosworth motors in them. If you had two litres with a turbo on it, I don't think I'd like to be in it in the wet.
16: It'd move, though.
14: Oh, yeah.
16: Yeah.
14: You'd be doing 0 to 100 in 3 seconds, 3.5 seconds or something, but... Yeah, and it's a bit safer than the motorbike, mate. But
16: yeah, it's a very good point, and thank you for pointing that out. Keep in touch, George. Let me know when some of those meetings are on.
14: I'm just looking after your welfare, actually.
16: That's very kind of you. It's appreciated. I'll take it now on board. Thanks. Good on you.
14: Enjoy the rest of the night. See you now,
16: Georgie. Bye. Thanks. Just have a look at it for those that are not familiar, and I wasn't familiar with them. Clubman. One word, Clubman Drivers Clubs around. And look at them, just different designs, shapes, sizes. Be a whole lot of fun, I would imagine. Good on you, George. Nice topic. Ian, morning.
17: Hey, Tony. Good. George is a bloody ripper.
16: Ripper, fantastic.
17: He's saying late 80s.
16: He's doing well. Like 40. I know, he's going along beautifully.
17: Yeah. I'm only in my 50s. I sound older than him.
16: What else is happening?
17: When you had that drummer question on before, I swore I had it. I thought, I'm not going to ring up and spoil it for everyone. Oh, I swore it was Phil Collins.
16: No, it wasn't. That was the Who Am I earlier. Yeah. So for those that have just joined in, I asked a question with regards to a person having a birthday today, 74, a drummer, but he was the drummer with Police.
17: Yeah.
16: But he's a birthday boy today, 74.
17: I've got a motorcycle joke if you got time.
16: Oh, I love a good motorcycle joke. Oh, gee, this could go anywhere. Go on.
17: It will go anywhere. Anyway, so I'm at a nightclub years ago.
16: Yeah.
17: And on the dance floor, you know, tuning this bird, drinks and all the rest and dancing. And so I say to her, how about we go back to your place for a bit of, you know what? And she says, I'd love to, but I can't. I'm on my menstrual cycle. And I said, that's all right. I'll rush you home on my moped.
16: There you go. Thank you, Ian. I think it was there to be had. Well done, you. Keep in touch. Trev, Jan, Beverly, we'll come your way the other side of this Australia overnight.
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16: Now, let me share a weird story. First time for us, I think, Antonio?
29: Maybe.
16: It's happened before, hasn't it?
29: Maybe.
16: So, during the news in the last 22 minutes ago, we thought, what we'll do, we'll go and make a coffee. So we sneaked down, which is about, I don't know, a bit of a walk down the other side of this building.
29: Just a bit.
16: So we get down there and there's a fabulous new coffee machine. We're all excited. It's been working really well for the last week or so.
29: Best thing since sliced bread.
16: And it's top of the wazza. Really good coffee machine. And we thought, this is good. No milk. Then we go on the hunt for the milk. We find some milk. You found some milk.
29: I found some milk.
16: In date.
29: In the fridge, closed.
16: We plugged the milk into the coffee machine. I think this is really good. I make mine. You make yours. I make mine. I race back into the studio with the aforementioned coffee. Then I'm thinking to myself, why is the top of this coffee got porridge across the top of it?
29: Yeah.
16: So I get a spoon. It's not porridge. It's congealed. The milk's off. You found the same.
29: Yeah. I just gave it a bit of a smell. Bit of a whiff. And, yeah, that went down the drain.
16: So you and I are both sort of sitting here in the last 5 or 10 going, ugh.
29: Yep.
16: Ugh. Is it called dry?
29: Dry reach.
16: A little bit. Little bit. Unpleasant, I know, but that's a first. No, you say it's not a first.
29: Not a first.
16: It's common practice in the building.
29: Not necessarily here.
16: No.
29: It's been, even for me at home, for some reason, I found this recently, because I have the old-fashioned cafetiera, being an Italian.
16: Beautiful.
29: And I pour, and then I pour some milk in and put it in the microwave to heat it up.
16: Yeah.
29: Just to have some sort of latte. But for some reason recently, like, it's curdled at the top.
16: Yeah.
29: And I don't know why it does it.
16: Oh, no, we don't. And I'm still thinking, I can't get the, it's not so much the flavor of it, it's the texture that I had a mouthful. Now, fortunately, I didn't swallow it, spat it out. But I think, oh, I'll never do that again.
29: I think this is how we felt.
16: Yeah, absolutely correct, or very close to. Trev, morning.
1: Good morning, Tony.
16: Morning, Trev.
1: Hey. You're more of a Perth man, aren't you?
16: No, grew up in Melbourne. In the year 2000, spent my entire life in Melbourne, a lot of work in Ballarat, but certainly Victorian Melbourne, but grew up in Glen Iris, Ashburton, Malvern, around that area.
1: When you get your clubman,
16: mm-hmm.
1: go for it. Have you ever been down to Phillip Island?
16: Oh, spent a lot of time in Phillip Island, San Remo in particular, and love it.
1: Sorry, I've got a Wilson's Prom.
16: Wilson's Prom, only been there once. Got to do another visit.
1: South Gippsland.
16: Yep.
1: Best fish and chips you'll ever get will be Port Albert.
16: In Port Albert, writing that down. Fish and chips, best fish and chips. Because why, it's so beautifully fresh, yeah?
1: Yeah. Oh, look, it's one of the places I spent a lot of time fishing with a boat and that. You'll even catch I've seen some big flathead pulled in off the wharf at Port Albert. But I just thought I'd let you know, it isn't, like a lot of people rave about Lake Sentrance, I reckon it's overrated, crowded, never liked it. But Port Albert, McLaughlin's, all along there, it's just, well, it's all fishing mainly, but it's
16: course.
1: A beautiful countryside.
16: Yeah, and we're
1: Port
16: blessed.
1: Welshpool.
16: Yeah,
1: Port Welshpool's another good spot.
16: Now, where's Port Welshpool?
1: Well, it's before you get to Port Albert.
16: Right. Okay.
1: It's all on the same estuary lake system.
16: Yeah, beautiful.
1: Port Albert, Port Welshpool, but it's a big entrance at Port Welshpool because that's where the rigs were built for offshore.
16: They were. And if you go up a little higher, you can overlook a lot of that and get a really fantastic view of all those little estuaries.
1: Yeah, from amazing. Up on top of the streets like these.
16: It's gorgeous. Absolutely sensational. You're right.
1: Anyway, it's just an area I like, and I just thought I'd bring it up. You've never been down there. You spend a weekend down there. You stay overnight somewhere like Yarram or... there's plenty of accommodation down there, but it's not overcrowded. That's what I like about it.
16: No, you're right. And it is just a delight. And the roads are pretty good down there through. You know, once you get there, the roads are really windy and interesting drive.
1: Yeah, but it's like all roads in Victoria. There's some rough spots along it. Over Christmas 24 and 25, 7 months, I was down at Rees Beach camping with a boat. Camper and the dog, and all we did was we couldn't go fishing. We just had a drink.
16: Well, nothing wrong with that, Trev. Look after yourself, and thank you for that. You're right. A lot of checks. Thank you. People put milk in the fridge door, Antonio. It's not the coldest place. That is a thing. I didn't know. So it should be in the.
29: I didn't know that, but
16: in
29: it was
16: the bulk of the fridge.
29: It was in this particular milk was in. The main compartment of the fridge.
16: Inside the fridge.
29: It wasn't in the door.
16: Tony Mac, today, James Willis from Money News reported that Jim Chalmers, to get the budget back in surplus and reduce the cost of the pension to the budget, you'll be eligible for the pension in your home residence over a certain value. Sounds remarkably unfair to those who have lived in the same house for many years in the area that's gone up in price and have no income. Interested to know what the audience who could be affected think. Rob, thank you. We'll throw it out there. Any feedback on that one? 133-693. Jan, morning.
3: Good morning, Tony. My heart goes out to you and young Tony in there. You always sniff the milk before you use it. I know.
16: I think because we had limited time when the news is on, rarely get down to that side of the building and thought we'll try out the machine. Big mistake. Not the machine's fault, just the fact that there was the only milk that's been left. And we
3: thought, know what?
16: Well,
3: the machine's going to have to be cleaned now because the milk will be in those little plastic pipes.
16: In those little pipes that come out of the little fridge next door into the machine. So we'll make sure. It's a very good point, Antonia. We should do that before we knock off.
29: Yes.
16: Otherwise, we'll be poisoning everybody else.
29: Well, we can't poison anyone.
3: They'll curse you. However, that's not why I rang.
16: That's not why you rang, Jan. Never is. Why did you ring?
3: Well, George was fantastic, but right, I was ringing to say to you, if you are really determined to not develop the wisdom that you're meant to have in your dotage and you still want to ride a motorbike...
16: It's funny.
3: There is... 10 kilometres to the west of Muckleford or 10 kilometres to the east of Muckleford, there's a bunch of old men who still ride motorbikes.
16: I love them.
3: And they go riding together. They range from 60 to, well, they could be nearly, I'm not sure who the oldest is, but at any rate, Mary Hardy's, like Frank Hardy's...
16: sister?
3: Family, not Mary. Mary died, and so did Frank. One of the Hardys is married to one of these blokes who's an ex-copper.
16: Mm-hmm.
3: There's a couple of ex-police in this group, and if you want to get in touch with them, and there's also an academic called Damien Kingsbury. He's easy to find on Bookface, and one of the coppers is Dave Petrusma. You look him up on Bookface, send either of them a message, and I am sure that they would be happy to have you come along for a squiz. Some of them ride Kawasaki's, some of them ride, they ride all sorts of bikes. They're fabulous bikes, mind you.
16: I'll bet.
3: But yes, if you want to fraternise with a bunch of old men who haven't grown brains since they were 20,
16: As opposed to other men, you mean?
3: Well, I know a couple who have brains.
16: Yeah, thank you. Thank you, Jan. That's very funny. I think if I were to do it, and I'm not, haven't made an exact decision about it yet, there is something that is appealing, I got to say. The idea of trying something new, trying something different, trying something, yes, little bit risky. Nothing wrong with that. Why would you not? There's part of the, as people probably know by now, I'm a great one for being curious, to remain curious. It's a great theory in life. What we should all do is, where possible, remain curious about anything, about everything. Remain curious. Not look for the answer. There is no value in the answer. The real joy of life lives in the curiosity.
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5: We're officially out of the Lachie Neal race. 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Tom Petroro, his manager, knows that. And yeah, there's an exclusive for you, Karen.
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16: Many of you right around Australia would know the name Wendy Harmer. Wendy Harmer is someone that I have admired for a long time, back in the days when she was doing a lot of stand-up, and then as a Melbourne girl moved into Sydney, I think, and did and dominated radio in the Sydney market for a long time. I'm one of the big commercial FMs, I think, for a long time. I'm going to say Triple M, but it may not have been that particular station. And then recently spent some time at the ABC in Sydney, did really well there, hosting, I think, the morning program, and in the last couple of years has gone into retirement, semi-retirement, and I've always been in admiration. She recently wrote a fantastic piece on one of the industry websites, radio websites, and talked about how important a great producer can be to the welfare of the presenter. The presenter gets most of, if not many, of the accolades, but the producer and or producers in some case are often not as regarded as highly as they should be. And I thought to myself, I've always held that position. So I reached out to Wendy, let her know that that was the case, how much I love that particular piece that she wrote, with the invitation for her to come onto this program occasionally on a semi-occasional basis. And she said, oh, Tony, I would love to. So I'm like a little kid. I'm thinking this will be fantastic if from time to time, even if it was once a month, once every 6 weeks, it'd be great to have the great Wendy Harmer, who's a wonderful broadcaster, a raconteur, storyteller. And so I just thought I'd share that with you. For those that have known the work of Wendy Harmer for many a year, fun, very serious sometimes, poignant, and just wonderful. We've never met, but we've been talking online for years together. Beverly, morning.
14: Good morning.
16: Beverly.
14: This is my obsession, stopping children dying in agony and fear and the frail elderly being shredded by bombs.
16: Yeah. What's the answer, Beverly? How do we get the world to understand that?
14: Well, I think the first thing is we do have to point out what war means, and I've just in the way I've done so. And also, just I just keep writing like I wrote to the United Nations General Secretary. Instead of providing for us, our governments kill us. They call it war. So I just keep writing.
16: Did you get a response?
14: No, I have found the only way you get a response is if you write for an organisation. For example, 30 years ago, I wrote for Australian Friends of Peace Now, an Israeli peace organisation calling for the end of the occupation, a Palestinian state, and for the Israeli peace now. And I did get replies. I got ones from Tony Blair, United Nations, and I'll send copies to Australian governments, and they would reply. But when you send as an individual, you don't get replies.
16: So the only point I think, Beverly, is, and I admire for you doing that, by the way, and I know you've been an advocate for that for a long time. The point of that is when you go back in time, the late, great John Lennon was a great advocate for peace.
14: Oh, I know.
16: And there would be zillions of others. So they've been advocating for peace for as long as I've been alive and probably as long as you've been alive. And yet we're still in areas of conflict. So what are we doing wrong?
14: In fact, in 2023, United Nations said a quarter of the world's population are in conflict zones.
16: I know.
14: That's shocking.
16: I
14: mean, there are two different ways of doing it. You can protest against war, or you can be like the Buddhist monks, just calling out for peace, you know.
16: Or a combination of both.
14: Exactly, a combination of both.
16: But it doesn't seem to change the momentum in any meaningful way. You and I can sit in the gutter and cry about it, but it still will continue.
14: Yeah, I actually tend to get outraged.
16: But we can get outraged, nothing changes. We can be happy, or we can get on the P155 and celebrate. Nothing really changes.
14: But we can't give up, can we?
16: Well, we can't give up. And John Lennon, I'm sure if he was still alive, would be saying exactly the same thing today as he was saying in the 60s and 70s.
14: Oh, yeah, John Lennon was amazing, wasn't he?
16: Extraordinary.
14: Do you remember the bed-ins he had with his wife called? They used to sit in a bed and say, "Make love, not war."
16: Make
14: love, not war. And that's why they used to sit in a double bed together.
16: All we are saying, give peace a chance. And what happened?
14: That's right.
16: We're still having the conversation all these years later. Beverly, keep up the good fight. Well done, you. Jimmy, morning.
15: Good morning, Tony.
16: Now, Jim, I was asking brother yesterday about you. How are you travelling, old son?
15: I'm very, very unwell. I've taken turns for the worst again.
16: Oh, Jimmy.
15: Anyway.
16: Who's looking after you? People
15: myself,
16: come?
15: Mostly. Arthur when he drops in, but mostly myself. I do my own cooking. I do my own washing. I hang my clothes. And not only I hang my clothes, I hand wash my clothes because I can't use my washing machine. And it's not going, even if it was going. I rang the maintenance about a month ago. I said, I can't use my washing machine because there's a leak behind the tiles, and if I use my washing machine, it'll flood. And I've got an emergency job in the bathroom where I asked the plumber, is this dangerous? Because you'll go through the floor if you're not careful and straight down to the house. He goes, tell them it's an emergency and has to be fixed straight away. They said, tell them we'll be there 48 hours. 48 hours is now 1 month.
16: And have you followed that up with them?
15: I'm going to. I meant to today, but I keep getting wiped out due to heavy medication, and I go to La La Land sooner than I like to. I even missed out on most of Dennis's show last night, even Initial Reaction, which I usually never miss out.
16: Oh, you love that Initial Reaction on 3AW. What are your medicos saying to you, Jim?
15: My time elapses, Tony. Can you still hear me?
16: I was just asking, what are your doctors saying to you? We lost Jim, did we? Jimmy, still there? We lost Jimmy. Well, let's see if we can get him back. Rod, good morning.
17: Morning, Tony.
16: Rod.
17: And Tony. Hello. Got me?
16: Yeah, got you loud and clear. Rod, whereabouts are you? Over.
17: Just heading towards Pikes Creek on the way into Melbourne.
16: Well done.
17: Regarding the milk that was a bit off this morning, was by any chance long life milk?
16: Sorry, what was the question? Any chance it was?
17: Long life milk.
16: No, pure full cream milk, I think, on the label.
29: Yeah, full cream milk.
17: It was an old bottle stuff. It wasn't the stuff in the carton.
16: No, it was not in the carton. It was in a plastic bottle.
17: Oh, right. Because I found lately the extended life milk is a bit like the old Pex paste, you know. It'll last forever until it's refrigerated. Like, basically, until you open it, and you'd have to refrigerate it afterwards, and then once it's refrigerated, it reacts like normal milk. milk, you've probably got somewhere between 4 and 7 days before it's no good again.
16: Yeah. Well, we checked the dates, and I suppose we didn't. I mean, it's most unusual, let me say, most unusual here in the building at 3AW on Collins Street in Melbourne. Point of that is, yeah, it was the only remaining bottle that we could find. Without thinking, plugged it into the system, put the little straws in, or the little plastic—they're plastic tubes, Antonio, aren't they? You sit them into the bottle, and then you make the coffee. We didn't think anything of it until we made the coffee and then took a sip or a mouthful. And even as I talk about it now, I want to be ill.
29: You took the mouthful. Yeah. I had the whiff.
16: Awful. Just.
17: Yeah. The second thing, I was talking earlier with a colleague of mine on the phone.
16: Yeah, Jim.
17: And we both had this strange thought earlier in the day about what we were both wondering what the rest of the world thinks of us, thinks of Australia.
16: It's a great question.
17: I think that the rest of the world thinks of us as being the world's guinea pig. That any out there idea they come up with in the Northern Hemisphere, they think of saying, well, yeah, hang on, we'll try that out in Australia and see how they react, and then we'll take our cues from there.
16: Yeah, that's a great question, and I've not ever considered in that light, except based on experience, people would say, whether you're in America or in various parts of Europe or throughout Asia, I think there is a genuine curiosity and a genuine affection for the nation called Australia.
17: Oh, absolutely. I'm not saying that anything about that. I'm talking about more so political ideas. Right? We had these political idea generated back in the 70s by the United Nations called the Lima Pact, which was basically to share the wealth in the Pacific, and Australia should share its wealth in the Pacific, so we consequently sold off every bit of manufacturing we had and offshored it to all the countries around in the Indo-Pacific area.
16: But Rob, was that the reason, though, that we no longer have that very high-grade manufacturing sector?
17: Well, we signed up to the pact, so we decided because we signed up to it, we're going to honour it. And, we started helping the nations in our area develop themselves by offshoring some of our stuff. We don't manufacture anything in this country anymore. We send it all overseas.
16: Oh, very little, yeah. Very little. Comparatively, very little.
17: We've got that. As far as the internet was concerned, we've got the biggest uptake of the internet in the world. Per capita, there's more internet users in Australia than there is anywhere else in the world, and yet we've got one of the slowest forms of the internet in the world.
16: Mm.
17: Afghanistan's got faster internet speeds than Australia's got. Kyrgyzstan's got faster internet than Australia's got.
16: Yeah, and yet we were told with the system that was cost us zillions and zillions of dollars was going to be the answer for us for now, or then, now, and the future. I can't see any difference in our speed at all.
17: Yeah, there was problems with that. It would have worked had they opened up the Telstra C1 backbone, because they were supposed to have put in what was called a T4 spur off that T1 backbone. The T1 backbone is really, really super fast. As I know, a friend of mine was working at an airline that's now bears the Qantas logo, but it doesn't bear its original logo anymore, if you know what I'm talking about.
16: Yeah.
17: And he downloaded Windows 95 over the T1 backbone there one night at work. It took him 6 minutes and 33 seconds. The same download at home was 256K modem connection back then. We didn't even have ADSL back then. The same, that took him 11 hours to download.
16: Massive difference. You're right. Rod, drive safe. Thank you for that. I'll ask the question, what do people think about Australia? If, in your experience, what do other people that you speak to, that you've dealt with when you've been travelling, whether it be in Europe, whether it be in the United States, Canada, wherever it is, North America, Southern America, certainly in Asia. What's the sentiment? What's the feeling? What's the feedback you get about how many people feel about Australia? Great question. Think about that for a moment. 133693.
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16: Rod, we'll come back to you. No, we'll go to Jimmy in just a moment. If you want to litigate for food poisoning, no, I don't know that it'll go there, fandom, but thank you. Pete, you think I need a barista? No, I'd need a barrister. Slight but different. Pete, if the milk smells good, it is good. Just ask Don. That's funny. Tone, I'm really starting to worry about you since your return from Queensland. With whom did you mix up there? What have they done to you? By the way,

0: you take it back to them, and then they'd call you and they, you have a telehealth, whatever. But when they tried it, I told them there's no use because I've got bad reception here. And they tried it anyway, and they said, you're right. And they go, I'm going to have to tell them, because they said they don't do normal phone calls. I'll try and get as much in as possible because the news is coming up and news waits for no man and no woman, as we all know. So I'll try and get everything done. First of all, I'd like to say condolences to Darren Hinchard's family. I'm very used to listen to him. I once voted for him in the Justice Party. I used to love watching him. I wanted to ask you, Tony, I remember he was married to Jackie Weaver. Jackie Weaver was a TV personality, but I can't remember what she was on, if she was in a series or...
1: She was in a lot of... She was in many, many different shows and series and films over the years, and quite an extraordinary career. Jim, more importantly, you look after yourself and your own well-being and keep in touch with the program. Kelvin in WA, hello.
2: G'day, Tony.
1: Morning.
2: Morning. I just want to mention two very important things. You mentioned favourite takeaways.
1: Yeah.
2: Back in the day when takeaway was takeaway, I used to have a piece of fish, chips, dim sims, but my favourite was the potato cakes.
1: I'm a potato cake man. But in WA, they're not called potato cake.
2: Yeah.
1: What do you call them?
2: Yeah.
1: Potato scallops.
2: Well, I'm not sure.
1: Potato scallops.
2: They're still potato cakes.
1: Well, they are, but if you go in, in WA, we found it really foreign for the first sort of couple of months, going to Perth the first time in 2000 to live, and then you just become used to it. They never refer to it on the board as potato cakes. It's always potato scallops.
2: Yeah, probably. Can I just mention one other thing? You mentioned favourite nicknames.
1: Yeah, yesterday. Yep.
2: You might remember Demons was number 33. Jeff Farmer was called Wiz.
1: He was the Wizard, and what a player. And then went to Frio.
2: Yeah, and did equally as well later.
1: Yeah, he did, Kelvin, he did. And you look at Frio, gee, Frio are in set for a what looks to be, I would imagine, an incredible finals campaign. They are just having the best season in their entire existence. Keep in touch, Kelvin. Good to talk to you. Thank you. It is Australia Overnight. I'm Tony Mack, 133693. Come and join us the other side.
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6: 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The company has confirmed a breach of its data network. Investigations are continuing to determine how many patients are affected and how much information has been stolen. Partnered Health has apologised and obtained a court injunction aimed at blocking the publication of any leaked information. 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John Nichols reporting.
5: A 21-year-old Indigenous man has died in custody near Grafton in northern New South Wales. The circumstances of his death have not been confirmed. Serco, the organisation that manages Clarence Correctional Centre, has extended sympathy to the man's family and the wider Indigenous community. The death has been reported to police. The federal government claims investment in artificial intelligence will create new jobs. The Prime Minister has made a key speech outlining a set of national standards for AI. The intellectual property of Australian artists will be legally protected, while data centres will have to generate power and limit their water use. Anthony Albanese says it's in the national interest to regulate the growth of artificial intelligence.
7: We're serious about attracting frontier AI investment to Australia because we want AI to support and create good jobs, not replace them.
5: Some Qantas staff will protest at Sydney, Melbourne, Perth and Brisbane airports today. Hundreds will walk off the job over what they say are dangerous work conditions. The TWU says one company outsourced for ground handling work, Swissport, has had 400 safety reports in a month. A Peak Business Group is backing calls for a royal commission into union misconduct on state building sites in Victoria. The Australian Chamber of Commerce and Industry has added its voice to those of state MPs supporting an inquiry. Chief Executive Andrew McKellar says it's a serious issue.
8: Victoria has become the epicentre of corruption in this case. That's why you need to have a royal commission here. You've got to shine a light on this. You've got to find a way to call evidence to be able to bring witnesses out, ultimately to take action against the corruption.
5: Small businesses and individuals hit by last week's Telstra outage can now apply for compensation. Telstra says complaints must include proof of lost revenue.
3: Finance with the 3AW app. You have the power of 3AW in the palm of your hand. So add it to your phone now. Melbourne's own 3AW.
5: St Kilda coach Ross Lyon isn't underestimating an injury hit Geelong ahead of their clash at GMHBA Stadium. The Saints have won 4 of the last 7 games between the two sides. Lyon says he's expecting a strong performance from Chris Scott's side.
9: I think they've got a couple of challenges this week, as we have, and we've played some of our best footy meet with our key players, and they're a very established, mature, talented list, and he's an elite coach. They're a proud club.
5: In a blow for expansion club, the PNG Chiefs recruiting target Mitch Kenny has re-signed with the Panthers until the end of the 2031 NRL season. Tom Dearden is in line to return for the Cowboys in Sunday's NRL clash with the Dolphins. The star 5'8" named on the extended bench for a second straight week.
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5: Around the country, Canberra, morning frost, then sunny with a top of 15. Melbourne, possible showers, 15. Sydney, showers with a top of 18. Brisbane, the high chance of showers, 21. Perth, showers and the chance of a late storm, possibly severe, with a top of 22. Adelaide sunny with a top of 16. Hobart partly cloudy with a top of 15. Darwin fine and mostly sunny with a top of 32.
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4: Now, I'm going to share with you a way to have a little flutter occasionally and pick up a few dollars along the way. Keep listening. I'll let you know what that is in just a moment. Having a birthday today, Thursday, 16th day of July 2026, is Margaret Court, who is 84 today, the Australian tennis player, Christian Minister, won 24 Grand Slams, if you don't mind, singles titles in her career, more than any other player in history. Since 95, she'd been a senior pastor at the Victory Life Centre in WA, and married Barry Court, son of former WA Premier Charles Court. Margaret, many happy returns for your birthday today. Other birthdays, Desmond Decker, no longer with us, of course, only passed away in 06. The Jamaican singer Desmond Decker and the Aces, one of the first reggae hits in Australia, I think. The Israelites, I think was it. A year later came with another one, You Can Get It If You Really Want, but Desmond Decker was born on this day in 1943. We mentioned earlier Stuart Copeland, born in Virginia, 74, from the police. Stuart Copeland is 74. Cream, the great band Cream, formed on this day in 66. The group combined Eric Clapton, Jack Bruce, oh, what a vocalist and a bass guitarist, and Ginger Baker on those drums, regarded as one of the all-time greats. They broke up in 68, but Cream been awarded and people still talk about what an amazing outfit they were at the time. Now, if I said to most people, who sang Cats in the Cradle, most people would instantly reply, Cat Stevens. But no, not Cat Stevens. Harry Chapin. Harry Chapin is the singer of this classic. A child.

0: good song. Our lips today. He died on this day. He was only 39. The year was 1981. But as a bit of a party trick, when you're around, leave it later in the evening and you'll make a fortune. We say, hey, by the way, just tell me, here's a little bit. And ask him who sang it, and they go, oh, Cat Stevens? No, Harry Chapin was the person. Thursday, 16th of July, 2026. Cindy, good morning.
1: Oh, hello. It's me again.
0: Cindy, and welcome to you.
1: Just, can I talk about two things?
0: You can talk about 10 things, Cindy, just you and me together.
1: Oh, I don't know if you could say that. I'll have you in my ear all night. There's a motorcycle club called Ulysses.
0: Ulysses.
1: Right? And they're for over 40s. Mm. I don't know if anyone's told you about them before, but they're really, it's a big club and you actually get colours for your jacket.
0: Nationwide or just based in one state?
1: I'm pretty sure it might be nationwide.
0: I think it's national from memory.
1: They're based in Mornington, so, and it's for over 40s, and I did meet one guy. I've seen and sort of, you know, seen a lot of club members of Ulysses, and there was a security guard where I was working, and he came up to me and he said, oh, I've seen you, and, you know, I ride with Ulysses, and I, oh, yeah, and they're really, really nice people, and there's a lot of professionals, and I mean, a lot of bike clubs have got professionals in them anyway. And I wanted to correct what I said about Harleys and stuff. You know, Harley people will be thinking I'm a bee about it. But yeah, anyway,
0: no, not at all. And, Cindy, that's one. What's the other thing you wanted to raise?
1: I was talking to a girlfriend of mine tonight about that boy that attacked those two women and the dogs chasing them.
0: What great footage that was.
1: It was on the news tonight.
0: It was brilliant.
1: There were two dog walkers and they ended up, they let the dogs off the leads and the dogs took off after this guy that was trying to rape them. So it was awesome. It was absolutely awesome. These dogs just instinct.
0: Yeah,
1: in.
0: And they just said, hang on, we're not going to take any of this, and went bang and chased his little clacker.
1: Yeah, even a golden retriever was in it.
0: And having more fun than anyone.
1: Let's go.
0: We got some meat and potatoes just here.
1: And as he approached the tunnel, because that's where he wanted to take these women, the dogs, you know, by instinct, they were getting further away from their carers sort of thing. So they kept looking back and he got away. So they went back to their minders. So it was just awesome. And we were talking about it and all the break-ins and everything. And I said to Debbie, I said, look, it's boys. You know, there's the odd girls that are just feral, but, you know, we've got to educate boys.
0: Yeah, well, again, Cindy, we've been talking about this for a long time and there are some blokes.
1: Yeah, I know, and it's really got to start happening that boys have got to be, if you were on daytime radio or something, so boys could listen.
0: Yep.
1: Although they don't listen to AW.
0: Probably, so, well, there's certain demographics.
1: Like you and the vet.
0: Yeah. We often talk about the idea of violence against women is unacceptable at every single moment. Unacceptable. And also just dumbass behavior, really. You know, I've used it before and I'll say it again. We should have the slogan, just don't be a dick. Really. Stop being a dick and everything would be fine. Cindy, thank you. Always good to chat. Pete, morning.
2: Hey, how are you going?
0: Well.
2: Hey, great to hear that song. Just wondering, Tony, I'm a bit younger than compared to a lot of your listeners. Who else did the cover of that
0: Ugly
2: song?
0: Ugly Kid Joe.
2: Was it Nirvana or was it Guns N' Roses?
0: I don't know whether Nirvana did. Ugly Kid Joe had a version of it, which did quite well many years later. Thank you, Sally from Richmond, who also pointed that out. Good on yourself.
2: Okay.
0: Just going off that last caller,
2: it was great to hear that song. I love that song. For a late drive home, it probably
0: it's a great piece of music. Yeah, it was a massive hit in the 70s.
2: I was probably still swimming in the sack around that point. Just going off that last caller, they should say, in the respect for the women, it goes in every aspect of life, respect of people, children, other cultures, and so-and-so.
0: Yeah.
2: Last week, I think it was last week or the week before, I think I rang up, what's his name, on another Friday night and Saturday night. I forget his name. Pat Pendetta. Was it Pendetta?
0: You're talking about Patty on the weekend here at A-Dub.
2: Yeah, okay. Pat. Every Friday night, I give him a bit of a quiz on the night, and he loves it. And I rang up and regarding the Gaza issue and Palestine and Israel and the USA, and you hear callers come up and say they justify the killing of 300 innocent people to one terrorist in Gaza. And there's people ringing up, Tony, and they say it's fair. It's fair enough for that to happen. And then you wonder when someone tries to attack two women in the side street or something like that, and you wonder how are these animals. We've got those animals here, Tony.
0: Yeah, violence is never the answer. In my history,
2: never been the answer. Never, ever, Tony, never. And when people say the education, when you say education, people say it's justified when some other nation says we can kill 300 innocent people to one terrorist. That's what we've chosen. Some people say, oh, there's an international law of 20 or 30 people. But they've chosen 300, and it's fair on their behalf. We live in a shocking world lately, Tony. And we've spoken about this a lot of times with you, and you agree with me, but you tiptoe a lot. But it's a very shocking way, and everyone keeps on justifying that. And it's, to be honest, I think it's probably going to bite us in the butt in the next 50 to 100 years.
0: Pete, good on your cover. I want you to say good morning, John DeRemus, in a big, loud voice. Ready? 1, 2, 3.
2: Good morning, Johnny!
3: This is John DeRemus with the passing parade of the story of a notorious and colorful rogue. It was a sultry Sunday afternoon in 1750. Outside Newgate Prison, a milling crowd of Londoners jostled and shoved for places of the long quay that was slowly filing through the prison gates, under the supervision of a corrupt prison official who was exercising his ancient right to make something on the side and doing very well at it. By dusk, some 3,000 had paid fourpence each for the privilege of peering through the bars of the cell that housed the infamous highwayman, Gentleman Jamie McLean. I'll be back with a story after this message.
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3: The son of a parson, James McLean, was born at Monaghan, Ireland in 1724. At the age of 18, he journeyed to London with a view of joining the Horse Guards. While awaiting acceptance into the ranks, he stayed at the Golden Fleece Inn in Oxford Street. Caught in bed with the innkeeper's daughter, he accepted £500 and married the wench. The Horse Guards lost a very promising recruit. One of his cronies was an Irish apothecary named Plunkett. When his wife, who had become a painful encumbrance, fell ill, McLean called Plunkett in to treat her. She died soon after. Having gone through what remained of their money, McLean decided it was time he took up a career. The career he chose was highway robbery. Being something of a dandy, he took care to look the part. And with Plunkett at his side, he embarked on a campaign of plunder that set London agog. From the proceeds, he established himself in society as a wealthy Irish squire, taking extravagant rooms in St. James Street and mingling with the elite. He joined the best clubs, went to the best parties, and did all the things a gentleman should. But his luck was too good to last. It was all too easy, and he was becoming a little careless. One evening, together with Plunkett, he intercepted a carriage carrying the Earl of Eglinton. As well as relieving the Earl of his wallet and a valise of expensive clothes, he deprived that worthy of a distinctive double-barreled blunderbuss. The following day, he called a pawnbroker to his rooms to make an offer for the clothing. Meantime, the irate Earl was busy circulating a description of the stolen goods. Well, to cut a long story short, the pawnbroker, on identifying the clothes as those described, was lured by the offer of a reward to point the finger at McLean. His rooms were duly searched by the boys from Bow Street, who found, among other things, his by now famous hold-up outfit and the equally as incriminating blunderbuss. Faced with such evidence, he had no course but to confess. At his ensuing trial, he was found guilty and sentenced to death. While awaiting execution, he made a fortune for his corrupt keeper, who exhibited him in the aforementioned manner at fourpence a customer. His end was inglorious. Along with 11 other convicted felons, he was transported to Tyburn in a cart, and there, hanged by the neck until he was dead. Our time is up till we meet again for another chapter in The Passing Foray. This is John Doremus. Thank you so much, and goodbye for now.
0: Johnny, thank you. Enda Brady in just a moment. AFL play more Metallica. Three AW played more Metallica. Younger people would flock to the radio station. I've always said that. This is 174. Good morning, Tone. John Extremist. This is The Passing Grenade. And a question. Tone, catch Stephen's real name. Well, I can tell you. He was born Stephen Dimitra Georgio, a mix of European heritage. His father, I think, was a Greek Cypriot. And his mother, Ingrid
5: Yasu,
0: from, I think she was Swedish. So that's the real history behind the great Cat Stevens. Thank you for the question. England, stand still for the WSC semi-final. What a big game coming up. We'll get all those details. Enda Brady, it's next here on Australia Overnight.
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0: Must be a Thursday, because Tuesday, Thursday, we catch up with Ender Brady in the UK, and it's all about the big game coming up about 5 o'clock our time here in Australia, 3 o'clock in WA, of course. What a match. What's the feeling? What's the sentiment, Ender? Good morning.
15: T-Mac, I've just picked my daughter up from the bus. She's just come back from Manchester. I'm driving, just making my way home. All I can see is people in England shirts heading to pubs. Everywhere, young, old, everyone in between, people in England jerseys, the whole country coming together. People are super excited. I know for a fact there are pubs open right now. People are listening in Perth, Western Australia. I'm guessing the Woodvale Tavern is open already. It's going to be quite some night. So big shout out to everyone who's heading to the pub to cheer on England.
0: It's interesting because I'm not too sure that there's another event, unless people tell me otherwise, that would have the same impact on a nation like England.
15: Not really.
0: I can't think of one.
15: This is the biggest England match since the World Cup final in 1966.
0: Yeah.
15: And I think it is. I mean, they've played European finals in recent years and lost the last two consecutive European finals in the European Championships. This is next level. When you're down to the last three, so obviously Spain put out France last night, mm-hmm. The winners of this, I think, will fancy their chances. It's a very good Spanish team, but let's just look at Argentina first of all. Some little bloke called Leo Messi, he will need to be taken care of for every split second of the game, because if you give him an inch, he will kill you. So it's a huge match, and it's brought the country together, and my God, England has needed this lift.
0: Does Messi go down now as, if not the greatest, or in the top two or three?
15: If he wins this World Cup, he will certainly overtake Maradona.
0: Yeah.
15: People in Europe often talk about George Best as being one of the greatest soccer players ever. George never even got to a World Cup because he played for Northern Ireland. If Messi were to win this World Cup, that puts him on two. Pele won three. And I think to be in the same conversation and the same sentence as Pele is quite an achievement.
0: Yeah, French would be heartbroken.
15: Yes, of course. I think they're an incredible team of individuals, the French, but they're not a team. And Spain passed them off the pitch last night. They really did. They've some wonderful individual soccer players, France, I'll give them that. But they just didn't click when it mattered. And Spain played a very patient game and took them out. And they're out. And France now have to hang around and play this meaningless third-place playoff game.
0: Lots to talk about. A new PM, Andy Burnham, says a review security politicians needed after the murder. So, I mean, this is just becoming more and more curious. There'll be more to come, no doubt, of Anne Widdecombe.
15: Yes, so the murder investigation is continuing. It's being led by counter-terror police, which indicates that terrorism is involved, or that was the motive behind it. The suspect allegedly drove 430 kilometres from a town in South Yorkshire called Rotherham all the way down to Devon, which is on the English peninsula, to a little village called Haytor, where Anne Widdecombe was living out her days. Very popular member of the community, very high profile right-wing politician here. So Andy Burnham will come in as Prime Minister on Monday next week. And he has already said that he thinks there needs to be an urgent review of security for politicians. I don't know where they're going to go with this. There are 650 members of Parliament. They can't surely give them protection every hour of every day. And let's not forget as well, police here routinely don't carry weapons. I see politicians around all the time. I saw Nigel Farage in the street last week. He had two bodyguards with him. They're not allowed to carry weapons. I think if people are that evil that they want to go and hurt a public representative, I'm not sure in the current climate, without giving cops guns, they can be stopped.
0: Yeah, well, evil will always find a way to be evil.
15: Sadly, yes.
0: Yeah.
15: But I do think we can certainly do something for our politicians, but I just don't think round-the-clock protection is possible.
0: The weather continues to be really, and it looks as if it's going to stretch into next week. We'll look at that in just a moment. And I want to talk to you about the idea of, it came out in previous program here on 3AW last night with Dennis Walter, who made the point, there are some things I don't understand. The one for him was long-distance running or marathons. We'll ask you more about that in just a moment. Enda Brady, sure. In the UK, it is Australia Overnight.
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18: We're officially out of the Lachie Neale race. 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
0: Tuesday, Thursday, part of Australia Overnight. During the week, we catch up with Enda Brady. There's a great text just come in from a friend of this program, Nursen, who says, Enda, why do police not have guns in this day and age in the UK? It's always been the way.
15: It's a very good question. Look, I grew up in Ireland. We had a pretty much a war going on. My dad was a cop and we were dropped off for school. My dad had a weapon on him at all times because we had a terrorist organization, the IRA. Wanting to kill the police. So it's a question that has bamboozled me for all the time I've lived in England. I came here when I was 17. I'm 50 now. And cops do not routinely carry guns. Yes, you will have cops with guns at airports, protecting the Prime Minister, special firearms units of the Metropolitan Police in London and some of the regional forces. But your British bobby carries a truncheon and a pepper spray, and if they're lucky, a taser. It's a conversation that has been going on for decades. They're not going to change. There is nothing ever going to happen in England, certainly, that's going to result in police carrying a firearm. And I don't agree with that. I think the criminals are now so far ahead, and you see some of these incidents where you've seen guys stabbing people with huge, big samurai swords, and a police officer is called out to stop some big 6'4" bloke with a samurai sword, and you're telling him, yeah, go and use your pepper spray on him. I don't think so.
0: It's not a level playing field for sure when you look at it in that light, I suppose. And I guess in terms of people, you know, who may even be considering becoming a copper in that part of the world, it's a real concern because they go, I'm not too sure I want to be playing on that particular golf course.
15: Yeah, precisely. I think if you just have a situation where a cop has a revolver on his hip, people will be a little bit more respectful.
0: Yeah, indeed. The heat wave continues.
15: And it will do so into next week. It's reaching a shocking stage where we're now into our third heat wave of the summer. Supermarkets have run out of those little mini aircon devices and gadgets. People have been hoovering them up. And there's no respite in sight. So I've looked at the weather forecast for the next 10 days. It's all 25 to 30 Celsius. The tube in London yesterday was particularly uncomfortable, I have to say. And I actually recorded a show about climate yesterday, my TV show Roundtable, and I made the point, we're going on holidays the end of next week, Tony. We're going to the Canaries. It used to be the case where people in England and Ireland, Scotland and Wales, we'd go to the sun for some nice temperatures because our summers were so terrible. I looked at the weather for where I'm heading in the Canaries next Friday.
0: Cooler.
15: The weather's 7 degrees cooler than what we have right now. We're actually going on holiday for a break.
0: Young bloke by the name of McDonald, your part of the world, signed up with St Kilda. True or false, according to the tips we've had?
15: Yeah, I'd say that's right. Bang on the money. Colby McDonald. Yeah. He's going to be a sensation. He will be a household name in Australia in the next 12 months.
0: There you go. When you said that, I think you first told me that on Tuesday, or the audience on Tuesday. Now, Spies tell us, one of my great friends and former colleague is Milzar, spotted where in the United Kingdom?
15: Leicester Racecourse last night in the English East Midlands. You couldn't make this up, Tony. So get this. Our dearly beloved Stephen Mills of 6PR Brekkie fame, he's actually meant to be on holidays in Germany, and he got bored, and he couldn't find any racetracks or dog tracks to go to in Berlin, and I got a message last night. I said, where are you, Stephen? Leicester Races. So I'm going to meet him for a beer tomorrow night after work. He is heading to see some Frank Sinatra stage show at a theatre in London, and I said to him, I'll take you for dinner. And he said, he wrote back two words, nothing fancy. You know, Millsy, I love him.
0: We love him. Pass on my love. Mate, thank you. We'll talk to you next week. Go England. It is Australia Overnight. We're back. The cereal on the way. Good morning to you.
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12: 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The characters are portrayed by radio actors reading a script. Some episodes may contain material which some people may find offensive or upsetting. If you are likely to be offended, we suggest you don't listen to this serial and rejoin Australia Overnight in about 10 minutes' time.

0: Lynn Barlow had suggested to Rolly that she take Peter away from Larson. This, she thought, would enhance Rolly's chances with me. But he wouldn't even consider her suggestion, because he realized that it would in no way resolve the initial problem. It was only after she had left that he suddenly knew that there was more behind her scheme than just her feelings towards Peter. She was going to give Inspector Stanton the information he wanted about the mysterious check account. She was to send the information to him through the post. It had been Stanton's idea, and she knew that it meant she was being set up as a bait for a none-too-subtle trap.
1: I say, I left instructions that I wasn't to be disturbed.
2: Yes, they told me that outside.
1: Well, now that you're here, you might as well sit down and make yourself comfortable.
2: I'll get straight to the point.
1: Excellent. Can I offer you a cigarette?
2: Thank you.
1: Any man who barges his way through a police station must have something pretty important on his mind, eh?
2: I have.
1: Good. And I do sincerely hope that I can be of some assistance. That's what a policeman's for, you know. Serve him to the public, all that sort of thing. Well, what can I do for you?
2: You can give me the answer to just one question.
1: And what is that?
2: Just what the devil are you up to? Just what sort of a game are you playing?
1: I beg your pardon. I don't quite understand.
2: Oh, you understand all right, Stanton. I'm talking about Lynn Barlow and the information you're going to get from her through the post.
1: Go on.
2: There are certain interested parties who'd do anything to stop that letter from reaching you.
1: Now you come to mention it, I suppose so.
2: You've put that girl's life in jeopardy. Does that constitute being a servant of the public?
1: It's a nice point, isn't it?
2: You're dealing with a ruthless killer, Inspector.
1: Well, thank you for telling me. But then perhaps you know more about them than I do.
2: What?
1: The general consensus of opinion is that Miss Kay Kinneil is the killer. Is she ruthless? Yes, I suppose anyone who commits a murder is ruthless.
2: You know as well as I do that Kay Kinneil is innocent.
1: Do I?
2: Well, if you didn't, you would have had her arrested long before this.
1: Our British way of life is most civilized, Mr. Corbett. It stipulates that a policeman may not make an arrest without a certain amount of evidence to support his charge. It makes for quite a reassuring outlook.
2: She did not kill Julian Kilburn.
1: Are you trying to convince me or yourself of that, Mr. Corbett?
2: I've been convinced of it right from the very start.
1: Hampstead Heath.
2: What?
1: As I was telling your rather irate friend, Mr. Gunther, everyone underestimates the police. Don't you find that so? No one gives us credit for even an ounce of brain. Possibly, Mr. Corbett, I know more about the Julian Kilburn case than you could imagine.
2: But not enough to make an arrest.
1: Alas, no.
2: So, instead, you set a girl up as bait. Just as you've had Kay Kinneil standing by to spring the trap for weeks now. Just as you've exposed her to every kind of danger.
1: Oh, come along, Mr. Corbett. Simmer down, eh?
2: Simmer down?
1: Everything we do has a purpose behind it.
2: I'll bet it has. You put two girls in deadly danger merely
1: to... Miss Kinneil and Miss Barlow?
2: Yes.
1: The person who makes any attempt to harm either of them automatically qualifies himself as number one suspect for the role of murderer. He or she must know that. I wonder if they'd feel inclined to take the risk.
2: You wonder?
1: Have you ever considered the fantastic number of computations which could surround the motives for a murder? A murder such as this one, for instance? If Kay Kinneil, and I say if, did indeed kill Julian Kilburn, there must have been a reason for it. She was defending herself from his unwelcome advances. Well, now, that's a good motive, isn't it? But erase Kay Kinneil from our list of suspects, and immediately one has to find other motives.
2: I don't know what you're getting at.
1: I've always been rather partial to jealousy as a motive for murder. Strange emotion, jealousy. Spurs one on to do the most fantastic things. Let us then consider jealousy as a motive. And suddenly, right before your very eyes, there springs to mind another suspect.
2: Who? One of Julian Kilburn's secret girlfriends?
1: Ah, now you're missing the point, Mr. Corbett. I didn't say who the person was who had cause to be jealous. Supposing that person discovered that upon the night in question, Kay Kinneil was in Julian Kilburn's arms. Let us say that person was inordinately fond of Kay.
2: Now, wait just one moment.
1: Now I see you're getting the point.
2: It's impossible.
1: There are more things on heaven and earth.
2: Peter Gunther. Oh, not Peter Gunther.
1: Jealousy is one of the prime motives for murder. Here, right under your very nose, you have a first-class suspect. And you've never even given him a thought. You see what I mean? Find a motive, and you'll find a suspect, won't you?
2: But all that business about Victoria Kilburn, the million and one little points. Peter Gunther. No, it's impossible.
1: I quite agree. Mr. Gunther seems to be quite out of character in the role of a murderer, doesn't he? Mm. And surely a man in love with a woman doesn't subject her to the terror that Miss Keneal has had to endure over these weeks.
2: He didn't do it.
1: I don't think so. But find a motive and you'll find a suspect. Somewhere. The trouble with this case is we have far too many motives. Consequently, we have far too many suspects, Mr. Corbett.
2: That check account.
1: Undoubtedly, another motive.
2: But for Pete's sake, if one was to go along with your reasoning, then Lynn Barlow also had a jealousy motive, didn't she?
1: True.
2: And perhaps Julian Kilburn had some girlfriends.
1: And each one of them could have a motive. That important jealousy motive. So, Mr. Corbett, we have suspects galore, we have motives galore. But the thing to do is to make sure the prime suspect is frightened. At present, the real killer, whoever it may be, feels safe because we do have so many channels to explore. But make that prime suspect act. Aha, there lies the secret. Make them frightened, and automatically they are flushed out into the open.
2: Yes, but perhaps at the cost of someone else's safety, even their lives.
1: We set a sprat to catch a mackerel, Mr. Corbett. But we guard our fishing lines well, I assure you. For all you know, we may be using many fishing lines. Even you might be the bait, too, Mr. Corbett.

0: Do as I say, Leone. Ring through to the bank and tell Lynn Barlow that I wish to see her immediately. Tell her to make any excuse she likes, but I want her here in this house within the hour.
1: Oh, all right, Mother. But you've made mistakes before.
0: Oh, don't argue with me, girl. I know exactly what I'm doing.
1: I hope so.
0: Leone, if you start to lose confidence in me, then we're all lost. Realize that.
1: I think we were lost right from the very start. I don't think we ever really stood a chance. I don't think I ever believed that we could really get away with it. Hello. May I speak to Miss Lynn Barlow? She's in your accounts department. What? Are you sure? But did she phone through or anything? No. No message, thank you.
0: Well?
1: It's happened, Mother. We've had it now.
0: What are you talking about?
1: Lynn Barlow didn't turn up for work this morning. Her boss phoned through to her home and they said she didn't come home last night. They have no idea where she is.
0: No.
1: You see, Mother, you see why it's not inconceivable that I should lose confidence in you. It's all blown up right in our faces now, hasn't it? Everything that's gone before has all been just a waste of time and effort.
0: Oh, stop driveling on, girl, and let me think. She's decided to give the information to the police. Yes, that's what must have happened.
1: Well, obviously.
0: And then she's decided to clear out. Oh, has she?
1: Mother.
0: No, perhaps not. Perhaps someone has acted swiftly. And there's just a chance that she hasn't been able to give the police that information. Someone could have got to her first.
1: In which case, they've got the information. It doesn't really make much difference, does it? Not in the long run. Now I think we should seriously consider my original suggestion. Realize on all our assets whilst we still have a chance and get out of the country.
0: No, Mother... I said no. We stay here. We play this out right to the bitter end, Leone. We reached the point of no return a long time ago.
1: You'll destroy us all. Felix, me, yourself.
0: There is still that one meager chance, and we have to take it.
1: I don't. Mother, I'm getting out, and I'm getting out right now. It's the only sensible thing to do. With a bit of luck,
0: come back here, Leone. Come back here this instant. That's better. You must have taken leave of your senses. You know you can't leave. You know that without me you have nothing, nothing at all. Even the clothes on your back don't belong to you.
1: I've got some cash lying around the

For the first time in her life, Victoria Kilburn knew the meaning of fear. For the roles were reversed now. The events which had so suddenly, so abruptly taken place had torn down all her carefully laid plans. Now she knew that she was the hunted. In that instant, she knew some of the torture I had to endure as the girl on the run.

0: Afternoons with Tony Moclair.
1: A list has been drawn up of what are now considered officially old names.
2: Is my name on the list?
1: Wendy is not on the list.
2: Really? Oh, okay.
1: What's her name?
3: I'm Michaela.
1: G'day, Michaela. Do you reckon Wendy is an old name?
3: Yes, I do. I wouldn't name my kids that anytime in the future.
1: Oh, Totes. Oh, it's Totes Unc. This is me talking with the kids
0: on 3AW.
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18: Just a little thought, and I have lots of bubbles, as you know. 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You've lent something to someone and it's not been returned. 133-693, asking for a friend. I lent No Names No Petrol a beautiful Estelle fry pan. You know, it was a sort of a gesture of, try this. I think they're amazing. Have I seen the fry pan?

0: 3.5 months later. Am I ever likely to get the fry pan back now? Too nervous to ask for
1: it. It was a good fry pan.
0: Yeah, thank you. It's a beautiful fry pan. I'll never see it again. What have you lent? Have you lent something and it's not been returned? 133693.
2: News is next. 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
3: Hello, I'm Jamil Wills. The Prime Minister's outlined a suite of measures to regulate the growth of artificial intelligence. Federal politics reporter Nelson Scott.
4: AI companies will have to adhere to a set of national standards as Labor seeks to make Australia one of the first countries to regulate the technology. Data centres will be forced to generate their own power and conserve water, while AI developers will need to seek permission to use the work of Australian artists on their platforms. An Office of Artificial Intelligence will also be established within Anthony Albanese's department, responsible for overseeing the technology.
5: We can make AI indeed stand for Australia's interests.
4: Opposition leader Angus Taylor says the PM's plan will just add unnecessary layers of red tape.
6: What he's announced is an office in an office. Inside his own office, he's going to have another office.
4: Some businesses and unions have welcomed the government's AI strategy. Nelson Scott, Canberra.
3: Support for One Nation has continued to decline as the minor party's policies face greater scrutiny. The latest YouGov poll reveals its primary vote has dipped 4 points to 26%. The opposition has seen its support lift by 3 points after winning back some voters who previously shifted to One Nation. Labor remains the most popular political party. A national network of GP practices and skin cancer clinics has been targeted by a major cyber attack. Partnered Health, which runs 57 clinics across Australia, says patient records have been accessed. It became aware of the attack on June the 23rd and has been working with agencies including the Australian Cyber Security Centre. Information that may have been stolen includes personal details, referrals and pathology results. Millions of dollars worth of drugs bound for Melbourne have been intercepted in Sydney. Chris McCarthy reports.
7: Border Force officers uncovered the drugs inside a shipping container at Port Botany on Monday. The 14 duffel bags they found are estimated to be worth more than $400 million. The container arrived from Texas via Panama and was bound for Melbourne before it was intercepted. Federal police have now seized the drugs but are yet to determine the criminal syndicate behind the shipment, with investigators now urging anyone with information about the foiled import to come forward. Chris McCarthy, Sydney.
3: Up to 200 workers at Australia's busiest iron ore port are walking off the job for 8 hours. Workers from BHP's Pilbara port in Western Australia are taking industrial action after 9 bargaining meetings failed to lock in a new pay deal. It will be the first round of industrial action in the region in 4 decades.
2: Finance. Listen live. Catch up. 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Enter to win. No matter where you are, you can do it all with the 3AW app.
3: Penrith coach Ivan Cleary's looking forward to putting the state of origin period behind them as they target a 5th premiership in 6 years. Nathan Cleary, Liam Martin and Isaiah Yeo will return from Blues duty for their game against the Broncos. Sydney Swans vow to do more to avoid colliding with umpires during games. The AFL fined 3 Sydney players from last week's clash with Fremantle, charging them with careless contact with an umpire. Swan star Isaac Heaney admits they need to be better.
8: A lot of it's based off where you start, especially around a stoppage. When there's so much congestion, you just need to make sure the umpire's got a clear way out of the stoppage. I got done on the weekend. It's a good learning. We need to protect them because they can't have their head on a swivel.
3: Former St Kilda player Nicky Winmar has been removed from the Australian Football Hall of Fame after being found guilty of assault.
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3: Around the country, Canberra, morning frost, then sunny with a top of 15. Melbourne, possible showers, 15. Sydney, showers with a top of 18. Brisbane, the high chance of showers, 21. Perth, showers and the chance of a late storm, possibly severe, with a top of 22. Adelaide, sunny with a top of 16. Hobart, partly cloudy with a top of 15. Darwin, fine and mostly sunny with a top of 32.
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0: Marky, we'll come to you in just a moment to have a quick look at the papers. Front page of The Australian. The headline has to do with the VCs in the dock. It's an incredible story, really, where our university bosses, you must have seen a bit of the news last night, admitted they were pretty much unprepared for anti-Israel encampments, failed to recognise their impact in shocking testimony exposing how institutions did not protect Jewish students and staff from vile anti-Semitic abuse on campus. It is a big story, and as you can imagine, there will be certainly a lot more on that. Front page of The Age talks about the Coalition's retiring MP, the issue that's been exposed after Coalition MP, put together by Annika Smethurst. Morning, Annika. Spent tens of thousands of taxpayer dollars overseas trips on the eve of announcing their retirements from politics. Opposition leader Jess Wilson has vowed to drastically limit travel entitlements if elected. There's that. It's a drop in the ocean compared to the incredible debt in the state of Victoria. Wish you well with that project, Jess Wilson. But there is so much to be done, whether that should be a priority, but it certainly makes a fantastic headline. So much to be done with the debt for the state of Victoria. Now, on a lighter, brighter note, you and I were to buy a television, you would probably look at one of the many advertisers that include JB Hi-Fi in the paper. Now, if you look in the Herald Sun today, it's all about big sales for televisions. And Tony and I just counted how many TVs that are advertised today in the paper, JB Advertising. Would you like to hazard a guess? 133693. How people, look, I'm not technically illiterate in any way. So it would even be more confusing for people like me. If you went out to buy a brand new TV, how do you make a decision about the TVs? How many TVs would you think are being advertised in the paper today? Ballpark. Give me a figure. And have you bought a TV recently?
9: Good evening and welcome to television.
0: 133693 is our telephone number. Marky Stahl, good morning.
13: Macca, over.
0: How long since you bought a new telly?
13: 15 years ago.
0: And how did you buy it? Where did you buy it?
13: I bought it up in town, mate. I shop locally at Buy Right.
0: I know you did. So you went into Buy Right and you said, I'm looking, or you chose
13: That'll
0: one
13: do.
0: From the floor. That'll do?
13: That'll do.
0: A little dabble, do you? And you took it away and you're very happy with it.
13: They set it up, job's cool. That's not why I rang.
0: Did you decide to buy a colour TV? Was it colour? Or have you stayed with the black and white?
13: I'm not going there. I am not going into your trap.
0: Okay, I just thought I'd ask.
13: Right.
0: Does it come with a remote control?
13: You want to get a motorcycle license.
0: I want to ride on my motorcycle. Going to ride on my motorcycle.
13: And, well, all right, if you're going to buy a motorbike, buy the biggest motorbike in the world.
0: Which would be the?
13: Honda Step 3, a.k.a. Postie Bike.
0: Be as good as?
13: Well, you can't kill them. You see them everywhere, don't you?
0: Yeah, well, I don't think they're using the bikes as much as they were. They're using those little things that are protected to protect the sun. They're like a little bus.
13: Now. I don't know. Up here in the country, mate, we toughen up.
0: Well, you may have skin cancer, but that's fine.
13: Yeah, don't worry. They wear all the winter gear during the summer and... I'd sooner go to the ink shop and get another tap than bloody get a bike license and ride it.
0: Because?
13: Because they last longer. They don't break down.
0: Than the bikes.
13: Correct.
0: Yeah, so I'm not even inclined in any way. I pondered it for about 3.2 seconds and that was it about a tattoo.
13: Well, you know what you really need to do if you want to get a motorcycle ticket? Have a Bex and a good lie down until that thought passes.
0: I want to get myself a motorcycle. How many TVs do you think are being advertised today in the big magazine for a JB Hi-Fi? Just give me a figure, approximately. How many televisions, different versions?
13: I'd say about 20.
0: Higher.
13: Plus.
0: Higher.
13: I would go 30, but there.
0: You can only have one stab. Are you going to stay with 22?
13: Yeah, whatever. Look, I had a TV in my truck when I was doing interstate macro, and I hardly watched it. I sold it for the same price I bought it for. TV in the house is more than enough.
0: Oh, no. You'd be one of the few people in Australia that have only one television.
13: What do I need two for? How can I watch two TVs at once, Macca?
0: Well, you go from room to room.
13: I don't have to.
0: One in the bedroom?
13: Turn the TV on and watch it from a bedroom.
0: One in the shed? One in the kitchen?
13: No.
0: One in the lounge room?
13: That's what they made radios for. You know, that are super glued on the 3AW and 3WM up here.
0: That's the two of us.
13: Right, so...
0: But where are you going to watch... where are you going to watch some of the great programs like Vera?
13: Who?
0: Vera.
13: I put a DVD on. I watched...
0: Where are you going to watch Death in Paradise?
13: No. I watched a good classic the other night, The Great Escape. Jeez, what a fabulous cast in that.
0: Good movie. The original?
13: Course.
0: Yeah, it's great.
13: Yeah, but the thing is, you look at all the actors in it that made them into star actors. You know, Richard Attenborough, the list just goes on and on and on. Charles Bronson.
0: Well, Bronson was brilliant.
13: Oh, the Tunnel King.
0: You're actually taking over the issues that Julian usually talks about, the topics.
13: Oh, yeah.
0: Julian might come on and talk about politics, and you can talk about theatre and movies.
13: I'm just sidestepping that this morning. But the thing is, though, Marco, you should have a segment one morning. Name a film where the actor became famous after that made the movie famous.
0: Yeah, it's a very good topic.
13: If that makes sense.
0: And thank you for raising it, Marky. Speaking of Julian, good morning.
16: Good morning, sir. How are you? It's a bit cold today, sir.
0: Bit chilly. How many TVs do you think are being advertised in the big JB lift out in the papers this morning? Approximately.
16: Oh, dozens, probably. That newspaper, actually, a lot of people get very cross. They pay a lot of money for those newspapers, and 50% or more of the newspaper is just ads, ends up in the recycle bin.
0: Pretty much, maybe, pretty much. But that's how they survive these days. We all survive on a bit of advertising.
16: And all the things that we used to love with the newspapers we don't get anymore, like the comics and the entertainment ads and the cars and the buy, swap and sells and all that sort of stuff.
0: I think we need to bring back Ick Potter.
16: Yes, Ick Potter, wasn't it?
0: And what did that stand for?
16: I can't remember what it was, but he used to own the Age, didn't he?
0: No, I don't know that he owned it, but pretty much the idea of it did. In the classified pages of the Age, Ick Potter.
16: The show that's closing this week is not going to Sydney. Waitress. A lot of people didn't know anything about the show. I mean, there's nothing in the paper, no ads like they used to have, the old display ads for the shows. Remember, they're all gone.
0: Pretty much.
16: So you have to go to a computer to find out what's showing at your local theatre.
0: Yeah, you do. All those days are gone. I mean, we live online. Everything we do is pretty much online.
16: And we were talking about yesterday on the afternoon show. I mean, you cannot even buy a program now and without having to have a card. They won't even accept an admission at a lot of these live shows now. Without a card, they won't give you a ticket.
0: What sort of a card?
16: Bank card. What do you call it? A MasterCard, your own card out of your own wallet.
0: Yeah.
16: They won't admit you to quite a few live theatres now. They won't even send you a program, even a drink now, without a card.
0: As opposed to what, cash?
16: That's right.
0: Oh, I see what you mean. Okay. Well, I know people hate hearing this, but the reality is cash is on the way out. Maybe not in the immediate future, but it's shrinking as we speak.
16: I've got an ad here from the 1940s of all 100 cinemas, a couple of hundred local suburban cinemas that disappeared, and my local cinemas are all gone on Denfrey Road. We had four local theatres, and they've all been demolished.
0: Was that because, what reason was that? Because they went into those really big, what do they call them when there were three and four and five theatres in one building, one property?
16: Like Brunswick, they had the magnificent theatre called the Padua. And to see a lot of these, you remember the old Padua in Sydney Road? That was a magnificent
0: I don't. But there were theatres spread right throughout the length and breadth of suburban Melbourne and Victoria.
16: Some of these cinemas, like the Astor and others, like Albert Park and Oakley, They were Greek theatres. There was a company called Cosmopolitan Pictures that exclusively showed Greek films, and there was one in Clifton Hill to show exclusively Italian films. Those sort of cinemas don't exist anymore.
0: Not to the same degree, but a lot of that sort of stuff you can see anyway because it comes to people's bedrooms on one of the aforementioned TVs that are being advertised today.
16: It's been changed, hasn't it?
0: Everything's changed.
16: It's changed that the Greeks did have their own star. The Greek people listening would remember a very famous Greek entertainer, star of Greek musical comedy that came out here called Aliki. Does that ring a bell?
0: Where's that?
16: No, that was her name of the entertainer. She was a big star.
0: Aliki. Yasu. I don't, but many of the Greek population presumably will.
16: We'll remember who Aliki was. Mm. She's not alive anymore. Now, some of those cinemas used to screen twice a week, change programs. Change film programs twice a week. And some people around Melbourne still have their old cinema seats.
0: Well, I mean, my understanding is there was two ways that we learned about a movie. First, you would go to the Catholic publication called The Advocate, and you would find about, you know, they would list the movies that the Catholic Church didn't want you to watch or go to. What did every Catholic person then do? Go and see that movie. It was great promotion. It was fantastic.
16: I remember that. Now, actually, one of our best Australian films we ever had, and I worked in the industry for a long time, was Helen Morse and Jack Thompson in a film called Caddy. It doesn't seem to be reissued anywhere.
0: No, what a wonderful film. It was a very, very good film, wasn't it?
16: Do you remember another Australian film that was a complete flop? I quite enjoyed it. It had John Stanton, Colette Mann, and Val Lehman from Prisoner. It was called Kitty and the Bagman. It was only on for a week or two and disappeared. I mean, no one's ever heard of it again.
0: And yet Colette Mann, who was very much part of 3AW for a period of time as well, just fantastic. And what a wonderful talent she is.
16: Have you ever seen Kitty and the Bagman? It's an Australian gangster film.
0: It is. And it goes back. It was all about the Roaring Twenties, wasn't it?
16: It was a good film. Now, we had the most disastrous Australian film that was ever seen, filmed here in Armidale. Did 1 week at the track. It was called Death of a Soldier. People who know Melbourne history would know. It was also called the Leonsky Incident. It had James Coburn. He came here to Melbourne, to the late James Coburn. It was called Death of a Soldier, Leonsky Incident. This was the first and only an American serviceman to hang for murder of St Kilda women in the 1940s.
0: Now, if you and I were going to the track cinema, we were going somewhere in Burwood, we were going somewhere, Bentley, maybe Sandringham, we were going to a movie centre, like a drive-in, I mean, a drive-in theatre. Sandringham?
16: Had to drive-in.
0: That's right. Yeah, that's what I'm saying. They had the drive-in. So let's say we were going to one of those drive-ins somewhere around Melbourne. What would be the number one thing that most people would have eaten at the drive-in?
16: At each, well, they used to have the old popcorn, the hamburgers.
0: I'm thinking the burgers.
16: The burgers. They make good burgers. Now, the story was we lived at Parkin Street in East Hawthorne, which is directly behind the former Toorak drive-in, and we were walking back from Auburn South School. The fire brigade were there. Apparently, they had a big fire at the Toorak drive-in. This would be about the end of 1962 on a very hot day.
0: Yeah, that's right. Yeah.
16: And the Wangaratta drive-in caught fire too. Did you know that?
0: I did not know. Julian, I've got to move on. It's always good to talk to you. Bruno's knocked it out of the ballpark and got very close to how many TVs are being advertised. Various versions of televisions. Now, if you've recently bought a TV, I want to hear from you how you made the decision to buy the TV that you've bought, let's say, in the last couple of years. What brand? What size, not that size matters, what shape, what technology was in that TV that made you buy that, and was it all about price? Asking for a friend. 133693.
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0: Big final getting underway. Argentina and England. England, Argentina getting underway in round about 34 minutes and 36 seconds from now. And we will keep you up to date on that game. Ross and Russ will do their very best come 5:30 to keep you up as we go through the morning together. But what a big game. Here's the thing. What song instantly comes to mind if Argentina lose the game? What song would instantly come to mind if England wins the game? One double or vice versa, wins and or loses. So if Argentina lose the game, what song? And if England win and or lose the game, what song would you attach to the win and or the loss for England? 133693. I bet everybody, and you can text it through, by the way, the answer, 0477 693693. Text here that says, is it safe to come back on here? Is he gone? Is Tony Mac back? Yes. Are you sure? Yes, Gary, I'm back. Thank you. Too many drinks, says another one. Wow. 60s TVs. How many? Well, you say 60. I thought we calculated about 52, but if you found 60, Bruno, it's a massive advertising. How do you select a television? The technology around them is extraordinary. We know that. But how do you find the one that works, suits you, and around that budget, presumably? What a shame theatres are disappearing, says another one, the Phantom. Hopefully, it's just a stage we're going through. Drunken skunk again. Anyone pilfering a Teflon fry pan is not someone I'd be sticking with. 133693. Donnie, good morning.
25: Good morning, Tony Mac.
0: Donnie.
25: Long time no speak.
0: Where you been, Don? What's happening in beautiful Spearwood?
25: Ah, mate, it's beautiful. I'm on my way to work. One of my colleagues is on the holidays in Europe, and I've got to cover his shift. And getting up half past one in the morning, it's not a funny, Tony Mac.
0: But, Donnie, think of the money.
25: Anyway.
0: Think of the cash.
25: Listen, I got 3 points for you, okay?
0: Yep.
25: First one is TVs. Actually, I got one a few years ago, 85 mil, in my Landry.
0: Beautiful.
25: And last year, the bloody thing just went blank.
0: What brand?
25: Samsung. Oh, was it Samsung, mate? Samsung, yeah. So I went to JB Hi-Fi, took my docket up there. Mate, within about 10 days, I had brand new TV delivered and set up and everything because they said, no, they cannot be repaired.
0: Yeah, it's easy. That's the disposable world in which we live, I suppose, where it's easier, cheaper, more value just to get the deal done, give you a new one and move on.
25: Exactly. Listen, two more points.
0: Please.
25: On politics and the unions. First one on unions up north, okay? Mate, they're on the huge dollars. They're over $200,000 a year. Now, BHP offering 16%. That's over $25,000 a year, okay?
0: How much?
25: What do, they offered 16%. Okay? So they will be getting over 25,000 a year on top of their salary, what they're getting now. Mm. They're over 200,000, that's what they're earning for 6 months of the year. All right? Now, what BHP should be doing, they should be getting a Sparky from a Pommy Land or America, whatever, and get them signed up so they become so get their tickets so they qualify Sparkies in this country, and then shut the gates on those idiots that are going out. So you remember Chris Corrigan, what he did with
0: years ago, down on the docks.
25: Shut
0: yeah.
25: their gates on him. Okay, and lastly,
0: it's a pretty harsh time, though.
25: And lastly, he's talking about anti-Semitism. Well, there's only one of three people that are responsible: the oxygen thieves, Elby, Wonk, and Burke.
0: Good on you, Donnie. Got to fly. We're going to keep going. Thank you, Kev in Sunshine. Morning, Kevin. Good on you, Kev. Thank you. We're going to get to Kev. Where are you, Kev? You gotcha? We'll come back to Kev. Michael, good morning to you and welcome to Australia Overnight.
1: Good, Tony, back.
0: Morning.
1: Good to see you back. Good to hear you back, Tony.
0: Nice to be back, Cobber.
1: That's the guy. That's the go. Tony, I've got two songs for you for Argentina.
0: So the right. one that instantly jumps to mind, if Argentina loses, most people will be singing?
1: Or Don't cry for me, Argentina.
0: Yes, Argentinians will be singing it, I guess, won't they?
1: For sure. The British will be singing it, Tony.
0: Yeah, well, probably. Yes, they will. But that's probably, yeah, I'm just trying to put the context around it. So if Argentina loses, you would imagine England supporters will be singing, "Don't Cry For Me, Argentina."
1: That's right. That makes sense. If they win, Argentina wins, it'd be hola. What is that? Argentinian? Hola, ole, ole, ole.
0: I don't know that it is, but we'll go with it anyway because it's such a great piece. It's such a great piece. Ole, ole, ole, ole. Good on you, Michael. Hello, Shane. Welcome to Australia Overnight. Morning.
2: Yeah, g'day, Tony. How you going, mate?
0: Shane, well, what's happening in your world? Give us a conspiracy that we can live with between now and the top of the hour for the start of the game. England, Argentina.
2: Probably one of the greatest conspiracies, Tony, was when they put, what was the other word with it? What's the other word they use with conspiracy?
0: Oh, well, conspiracy's the generic.
2: Theory. They make all the conspiracies a theory, mate.
0: Oh, okay.
2: There's no conspiracies. It's all theory, Tony. It's all made up. And,
0: yeah.
2: You know.
0: Pretty much.
2: We haven't got a couple of hundred data centres. Without any referendum or any talk to the public about what they're for, it's all the corporation bringing in their data centres. And you'd think the government, the Australian government, would be saying, oh, data, that's pretty private. That's the Australian population. But no, we'll let the corporation put hundreds of data centres through here, Tony. And they've always got our best interests, haven't they?
0: Do you reckon it's going to come back and bite us on the clacker?
2: Well, you were saying before, and, you know, you got to wake up, you know, it's pretty early in the morning, I suppose, but you were saying money's going to go away. You remember the other day when their system crashed, Tony, and everybody was stuck, you know, at a station and nothing was working?
0: Yeah.
2: And the only thing that worked seemed to be that they had a bit of cash in their pocket, mate. So I'd be not really in a hurry to get rid of cash, because if we get rid of cash, Tony, we would be probably sleeping at stations all the time and sleeping in other places because we just want to take our family out for a football match or something, and the system that so many people want to embrace was not really catering for the poor kids and the families that had to sleep.
0: Yeah.
2: Where do a lot of families sleep after that, Tony?
0: I guess, are you just talking about the cash now?
2: Yeah, when they crashed the other week, mate, it was pretty serious. They made it out, it wasn't that serious, but I heard a lot of families had gone into Melbourne and a lot of people had been travelling around, especially old people and stuff, and they were stuck.
0: So what do we learn from history, I guess, is the question, Shane, on the basis that, you know, how did we trade prior to what you and I know as a dollar note or a $2 note or a $2 coin, whatever the case may be, in this day and age? What did we trade?
2: Oh, we've traded our freedom for technology, mate, and we're being...
0: No, you've taken about five jumps forward. So go back. I don't know, 1,000 years. How did people trade? How did they do business?
2: Well, it was pretty good through the Middle East for, you know, different times, hundreds
0: of
2: years.
0: How did they pay each other and with what?
2: Gold, silver, precious metals, you know, timbers. You know, there was a lot of bartering probably through the, you know, through the Mediterranean.
0: Would you want to go back to that?
2: To the environment they had, mate. You know, there was peaceful times. I know we get this impression from Hollywood, there was all wars and, all horrific stuff, but there was, hundreds of years of very peaceful times of different cultures.
0: Yeah.
2: Just baiting and having a good natural environment for the next generations to grow up. My main concern always has been, Tony, where's the natural environment, mate, and where's the education for the millions of people who are coming in this country to maintain whatever we've got left in the birds, trees, all the animals that I saw disappear in the 70s and 80s on the roads, because they seem to be the roads were a major extinction sort of process going on for many years.
0: I think that's true. So if you wanted to buy a dozen eggs and I was selling red meat, you'd give me a dozen eggs and I'd give you some red meat. Would that be a fair deal?
2: Well, the bartering systems are a natural progression of different civilizations, so I'd be just going through history, Tony. The biggest stupidity of the elite who run our world, they don't seem to learn by history. They go about by their greed and their money-making, but they don't really consider the mass populations.
0: But the world moves on, Shane. That's the reality. It's always moved on, hasn't it?
2: Well, the earth seems to struggle with our species right now. I don't know if you know about the ecological and the social.
0: But that's
2: problems,
0: been the case for billions of years. That's not new.
2: Oh no, mate! 70s and 60s. Oh, a lot of people out there.
0: But you're talking
2: right now,
0: about 50, 5 minutes 70s, ago. 80s, I'm talking about billions of years of history. Things do change, Shane. That's the truth, surely.
2: But we know that, Tony, but the technology that we've evolved from, say, just post-World War II was supposed to make our lives better and freer and a healthy environment.
0: And you don't think we're better off than we were 300 years ago?
2: Oh, we've been trashed, mate.
0: You reckon we're not better off now than we were 300 years ago?
2: I work in the front lines, mate, with the poor people, mate.
0: And, so give me a yes or no answer. Yes or no. Are we better off now than we were 300 years ago?
2: Better off's a big discussion. Better off what? Mentally, physically, spiritually? What's better off? The people I'm seeing, they're not better off, mate. They're going through hell.
0: Yay or nay answer there. Shane, it's always good to combat. Love your work. Thank you. Maxie Arthur, we'll come to you next, wherever you are, right across Australia, 133-693. If you'd like to jump on board the game, schedule get underway around about 23 minutes. That is England, Argentina. We threw it out. We know what England most likely would be singing if they win. It will be Don't Cry For Me, Argentina. What would the other mob be singing if they win? 133-693, Melbourne, 11 degrees, top of 15 on the way. Perth, hello, 16 degrees. You got possible afternoon storms, but that top of 23. In Adelaide, hi, 7 degrees, mostly sunny, beautiful in South Australia, top of 16.
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11: We're officially out of the Lockie Neal race. 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Tom Petroro, his manager, knows that. 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

0: There it is. He got nomination for a song to be sung either by England or Argentina. Win, lose or draw. You've got one. 133-693. Maxi, good morning.
1: How are you?
0: I'm well, and thank you so much for asking, Max.
1: Well, I'm just ringing up that how I bought my TV.
0: Yes, please. So how did you make the decision is probably more what I'm trying to get to.
1: Well, it was the size that you've got to work out what size you want.
0: Yeah.
1: And then the bloke asked me, what do I watch? And I said, sport. And he said, oh, well, you need a 200 hertz TV. So then that nailed it down to that. And then I chose a Samsung and he said, I can give you this TV. And if you get this one, I can give you half price on a Dyson vacuum cleaner.
0: Oh, wow.
1: And I said, well, I'll take the TV, but I don't want the vacuum cleaner. He said, why? And I said, because all it's going to do is sit in the cupboard and collect dust.
0: Maxi, and you told it really well. Thank you very much. Beautiful. Artie, good morning.
2: Good morning, Tony.
0: What's it going to do? All it's going to do is sit there and collect dust. Maxi, well done. Go on, Artie.
2: It's a good one. Did you confess before with the movies and read The Devil's Advocate?
0: I did read remember that. Yeah, movie? I do. And it was, you know, every week Mum and Dad would bring home this thing called The Advocate. And the brother and I, Brother Phil, we were all of, I don't know, we would have been 12, 13, 14, 15, something like that. And we would go through and read it prolifically, all the movies that the priests, the bishops, whoever made those decisions in those days would recommend that Catholics should not go and see.
2: We had an advocate in the western suburbs, but it's phased out and disappeared. Anyway, getting to the songs, how about The Winner Takes All, Abbott?
0: The Winner Takes It All, yes, not bad. Pretty good, been done before, but not bad.
2: Yeah, and for the lose, no second prize, Jimmy Barnes.
0: Oh, great song from Jimmy. Now you're talking. No second prize. Did you ever see the movie Bob Carroll, Ted and Alice?
2: No, I don't think I have seen that one.
0: I think it was advertised in the paper, do not go and see under any circumstances.
2: Really?
0: In the paper on the Sunday, the following Sunday, everybody stood out the front of the church and said, have you seen that movie, Bob Carroll, Ted and Alice? Bloody fantastic. Why would you not go and see it? It was wonderful. good on you, mate. Keep in touch. Song if England loses, The Rolling Stones, It's All Over Now. It's all over now. Or there was another great song called It's All Over Now, Baby Blue. That could also fit into that category as well. Win, lose, or it cannot be a draw. Bruno, thank you. G'day, Tone. I dare say Argentine supporters will be singing The Lion Sleeps Tonight. There's the one I'm looking for. That's exactly it. In the jungle, The Lion Sleeps Tonight. Argentinian supporters will be singing that. That is fantastic. Well done. Good get. Where are we off to? Brendan, morning.
3: Yeah, I guess, well, how are you this morning?
0: Brendan, I'm well, thank you. I'm well, thank you.
3: I'm just wondering about Shane. If he thinks he's passed away, okay, don't have medical treatment 300 years ago without any anaesthetic, either cut your leg or your arm off.
0: Yeah, and you wouldn't want to go back to those days.
3: And if you want to purchase something, just go and buy another human being and get and own a whole lot of humans so you can get all your dirty work done. And I think if we want the passage so great, don't build yourself a bloody time machine.
0: Yes, go buy a time machine. Brendan, you make me laugh, so which is a good thing. Thank you for that. If England sang the song, they would probably do We Are the Champions. You'd think that would get a bit of a run coming up in the next few hours. We just thought we'd have a bit of fun leading up to the start of the game. And I should point out that it gets underway at 5 and we will continue to keep updates here on 3AW in Australia overnight right through. And Ross and Russ hosting the Brekkie program. They're prolific and they're great fans of the footy. And they understand, but they will keep everybody up to date as well on the game as you go about your daily business. Sandra, Simon, we'll come to you next. If you've just woken up, nice to have your company. I'm Tony McManus. Top of 15 degrees, 11 degrees in Melbourne right now. Perth 16 on the way to that 23 in Adelaide, 6 degrees. So it's a bit chilly as you wake up, but a top today 16.
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Reckon that'll get a run? Most would probably say yes. That's if England get up and go bang. 1-double-3-6-9-3 is our number.

0: lots of texts coming in, which is great. 174, I love you for that. When listening to a program a couple of weeks ago, I discovered the cure for insomnia, Professor David Flint. Oh, really? Thank you. Sandra, good morning.
1: Hi, Tony. I'm going back a bit in time. Maybe I'm off subject. But back when I moved to Hopetoun, farmers and everyone booked everything down for a month.
0: They did. You did, didn't you? You could go in, you'd put it on the tick, and then come the end of the month or when the money was coming in from sales, whatever the case may be, that's when deals would be done and,
1: pay by check.
0: Yeah, exactly right.
1: And in Hopetoun, you're talking about all these fancy televisions. They were, Hopetoun never got a very good,
0: reception.
1: Black and white, and it was snowy, and you'd put blue paper over the screen, and that would cut out the snow. I mean, you're talking, I don't know what you're talking about with these latest televisions.
0: Oh, they're amazing. The world has changed. When you talk about Hopetoun, I'm thinking that maybe what TV would have gone in there, what network would have gone in there? Was it out of Mount Gambier?
1: I've no idea. We had huge, big antennas outside. I mean, I'm Melbourne born sort of thing, moved to the country, but there was no antennas on your roof or anything then. They were huge, huge, huge. And, you know, and I had a dentist in Collins Street, and when you had, God, I'm going back, aren't I?
0: You are.
1: Anesthetic.
0: Holy
1: it was
0: dooly.
1: A piece of cloth
0: Collins
1: over
0: Street,
1: your nose.
0: Collins Street dentist, if you don't mind.
1: Oh. Yeah. Oh, well, we lived in... Well, no, my school was just around the corner, CLC, Catholic Ladies.
0: Right. Oh,
1: but it's such a different world today.
0: Yes, it is. It's a different world. It was a different world in 1927. It was a different world in 1827. It was a different world in 1727. Yes, it is. And I encourage people to embrace that idea. I was trying to get to with one of the previous callers there by saying, would you want to...
1: When I rang, start to ring.
0: Yeah, would you want to go back 300 years? I mean, things, as you well know, Sandra, things change. Life changes. Yeah. Technology changes. The way we do business changes.
1: I know. I mean, no sewerage in Hopetoun, for God's sake. That was a wake-up.
0: Not long ago. Not that long ago.
1: Oh, God, well, what did they do 300 years ago?
0: But even in big cities like Melbourne, Adelaide and Perth, there was no sewage, where some truckie would come along out the back and you'd get that changed over every day or a couple of days in those back lanes around Melbourne.
1: Yeah, well, it was emptied every week in Hopetoun. And I hate to say it, I can remember, like, whatever happens in small country towns, everybody knows about it. I mean, if you're sick, if the whole town's there, but they know everything. And he'd carry it out on his shoulder, and he dropped it one day.
0: Ooh, so it really hit the fan.
1: Well, absolutely.
0: Sandra, thank you. Simon, good morning.
2: Good morning, Dave.
0: Simon.
2: A song that you can play, Night Day Drive Old Dixie Down.
0: Oh, great track by Cher.
2: Yes.
0: Brilliant.

0: apartment, of course.
1: Yep. And it does everything you want it to do. Which part of the house do you have that one as? A little one. Which part of the house?
0: That's in the bedroom.
1: In the bedroom. Do you have one in lounge kitchen area?
0: Yes, we have one in the lounge room. One in the partner's bedroom.
1: Also Hisense?
0: They're all Hisense, yep. And there's one in the other spare bedroom for the adoptive daughter. So she's got one as well. So we've got about four.
1: Yeah, and I think a lot of people have more than just the one. It's interesting because I've always been a bit of a Sony fan, but the latest and greatest, and they are latest and greatest, they've just gone through the roof in terms of price. I mean, you're paying three, four, five, and six, depending on size and content. You're paying a lot of money, as high as $9,000 for a big screen top of the was a Sony telly.
0: I know. Anyway, mate, I better...
1: Gotta fly. Have a great day, David. Thank you. It is Australia Overnight Morning.
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1: 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It's Australia Overnight.
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14: Good morning, I'm Sasha Foote. The United States has launched a fresh round of daylight strikes on Iranian military targets as fighting in the region intensifies.

0: intensifies. Tehran claims the Strait of Hormuz will remain shut until the US ends its acts of aggression. It's also threatening to close off other regional oil and gas export channels. Hundreds of BHP workers at Australia's busiest iron ore port are today walking off the job, Chelsea Bowden reports.
1: Workers at BHP's Pilbara port in WA have been fighting for better pay for months. Nine bargaining meetings have so far failed to reach an agreement. Now, members of the combined ports union will stop work for 8 hours, a move which could cost the mining giant up to $50 million. Union members will also rally outside BHP's Brisbane headquarters in support of the WA workers. It'll be the first industrial action in WA's Pilbara region in 4 decades. Chelsea Bowden reporting.
0: The private records of patients at more than 20 clinics around the country has been exposed in a cyber attack targeting an Australian healthcare provider. Partnered Health says personal details, Medicare numbers, referrals and diagnostic results have been accessed and all affected patients have been alerted. The attack has also been reported to authorities. The federal government will force artificial intelligence companies to comply with a new regulatory framework. The changes will see an AI office established in the Prime Minister's department, while data centres will be required to generate power and limit their water use. Labor claims investment in AI will create new employment opportunities, but Dr. Atty Kia from Swinburne University of Technology says AI could erase some traditional jobs.
2: It's going to create a lot of new jobs, which we are not aware of them yet. Because, for example, 5 years ago, if you were saying prompt engineering, we didn't have that position. But it's also going to impact a lot of traditional jobs as well.
0: Also making news, police in New South Wales are investigating the death of a 21-year-old Indigenous man in custody at a Grafton correctional facility in the state's north. 5 people have been arrested in Hong Kong in a raid on 2 bookstores accused of selling seditious publications. And New Zealand has recorded its first case of the H5 bird flu. The seabird was found on a Wellington beach and it was tested positive for the deadly strain. Checking the markets, the Dow Jones is trading up 103 points. The Nasdaq is trading up 86 points. One Aussie dollar is buying 70 US cents.
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0: England and Argentina are meeting in the second FIFA World Cup semi-final in Atlanta. The victor will face 2010 champion Spain in the final. Broncos coach Michael Maguire sent a warning to the rest of the NRL ahead of their clash with the Panthers, boosted by the return of a host of stars from injury and origin duty. The defending Premiers will field their strongest side of the season. Despite being on an 8-match losing streak, Maguire is talking tough.
4: If they play to their capabilities, well, I'll definitely put a fright across a fair few that are in front of us.
0: Carlton midfielder George Hewitt is in doubt to play against the Pies on Saturday as he recovers from a back injury. And LIV golfer John Rahm is the latest player to support the idea of a major in Australia. That's news and sport.
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18: Looking around the country, Canberra, morning frost and sunny, 15 degrees. Melbourne, possible showers, most likely in the morning, a top of 15. Sydney, showers, 18 degrees. Brisbane, a high chance of showers, a top of 21. Perth, showers and the chance of a late storm, possibly severe, a top of 22. Adelaide, sunny, 16 degrees. In Hobart today, partly cloudy, 15. Darwin, fine and mostly sunny, 32.
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20: Good morning, Shane A. Bassett. Just a moment. It was on this day last year, I think it was, Chris Martin from Coldplay. People might remember this great yarn. It's a big oopsie. Chris Martin, Coldplay, the front man, embarrassed a couple. They were on a webcam during a Coldplay concert. It was in Boston this time last year, on this day, back in 1925. As the camera panned to the couple embracing, the pair realised that they were on camera and the woman hid her face. And the man ducked down. Turns out he was married, but not to that woman. Come on, you're okay, says Martin from the stage. Told the couple before quipping, oh, either you're having an affair or you're just very shy. Ouch. What would the chances be of that? I mean, you could not imagine that would be a possibility. Sure enough, God works in mysterious ways. 12 months to the day. Maxie, morning.
21: Yes, good morning.
20: Maxie.
21: I've got a few songs for you. If Argentina win,
20: yep,
21: they should play Celebration by Calling the Gang.
20: Yep, they will probably, no doubt.
21: If they lose, Hit the Road, Jack, by Ray Charles.
20: Thank you, yes. Great and song, Ray Charles.
21: And if England wins, Sweet Caroline.
20: Well, everybody seems to be doing Caroline at the moment, if you'll pardon the expression.
21: And then if they lose, the Monty Python song. Always...

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1: What a great track, Maxie. You nailed it beautifully. Thank you for that. Have a great day, Maxie. Who are you going for today, England or the other mob?
2: Argentina.
1: You're going to go Argentina.
2: Espanola, in the final, the Espanolas.
1: Well, good luck, Maxie. Keep in touch, mate. Have a great day. Talk soon. Hope your team wins. Let's do this.
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4: Hello, Tony. Good morning, everyone. You're just playing a song from Monty Python. That was from Life of Brian.
1: Big piece. Great piece.
4: Yeah.
1: And one of the all-time greats from the boys, Monty Python. Now, thank you for coming on early in the week. It was a sad loss, but you paid tribute to as someone that most Australians have adopted or did adopt, born in Ireland, of course, grew up in New Zealand, but we knew and loved him. And thank you for your wonderful, because I know you'd been out late that night, but it was good to have you on the program.
4: Oh, thanks for having me, and thanks for just bringing it up again, because people have been asking me, and they heard the tribute that I spoke to you about, and I really enjoyed it, and I'm glad I could share some stories and just my memories of actually meeting him, and then all the movies and television shows over the years that Sam Neill did for us. But it happened so sudden, because I actually thought he was over his sickness, but then, you know, we found out, so thanks, Tony.
1: There but the grace of God. Shane, now I want to get to you and talk about the Odyssey, because I don't know how much you can say now. Presumably you can talk openly about it.
4: I can. When I spoke to you the other night, I was under an embargo, but it dropped this morning, so I am good to go.
1: All right. So this is really interesting. Fascination around this is everywhere. New movie. It's in cinema, all-star cast in cinemas now. And is it best described as a Greek mythology story?
4: Yeah, it's based around the Iliad, the Odyssey by Homer, which is, you know, a book that I haven't read. And my sort of knowledge of Greek mythology is fairly limited. I've read bits and pieces over the years, but I've mostly seen it all through, you know, movies with Zeus and Pegasus and Poseidon and all those Greek gods, Achilles, all through movies for me. And the Odyssey sort of covers a lot of bases, all-star cast, Matt Damon in particular is outstanding. He is absolutely brilliant. And it's a journey. It's a journey of revenge. It's a journey of finding your son. And he comes across a cyclops, and he comes across a giant and witches. And he also comes across sirens. And it's just a massive journey across land and sea, and very much, not so much gladiators, but, you know, in that realm. Wonderful movie. Everyone was talking about it on the way out. It really did touch a nerve with a lot of people. And we all thought, you know, being nearly 3 hours long, it could be a little bit of an epic that, you know, dragged on a bit. But no, it went really quick. I totally enjoyed it and would watch it again. I don't want to give too much away, obviously, but if you like Greek mythology particularly, or just like a movie that sweeps and is made for the big screen, it's a must-see. And Christopher Nolan directed it. His last movie was Oppenheimer, which swept awards. So that says brilliant. Something, right?
1: I've been thinking about Oppenheimer since watching it earlier this year. It still remains one of the most curious, frustrating, but gorgeous films I've seen for a long time.
4: That's a good word for it, because I watched it a second time a few months later, and it is very frustrating.
1: Yeah,
4: I mean, it's not linear. It's a bit like this movie. It's not linear. It's not a start to finish story. It has the flashbacks in it and all different characters. Well, this is the same with the Odyssey. You see flash forwards and flashbacks, and then current what's happening, and it's brilliant. There's a lot of edgy seat action in it too, but it's masterful. It's done with IMAX cameras as well, and you don't have to see it in an IMAX cinema to experience the scope of it. Brilliant movie. I really love the Odyssey.
1: The Odyssey. For adults?
4: Oh, yeah, only adults.
1: Yeah,
4: not the kids. It's very full on. It's not over the top, but there are some gruesome moments in it. And there's some scenes with animals in it too that might not be shocking, but it's for the time, that some animals sort of get mistreated a little bit in this. Yeah.
1: Yeah, all right. Just be aware that that is the case. Talk about this Lucky. You don't know how lucky I am. It's a new thriller. This is now on Apple TV.
4: Yeah, get on it. Great show. Really good show. It's astonishing. It sort of hits the ground running, too. I've seen a few episodes, not the whole season yet. Just started on Apple TV, who I've always said in the last couple of years that they've really got some good shows that are worth watching overall. This is about a big, I guess, suitcase full of money. And this couple, married couple, are in a Vegas room together celebrating. You don't see how they've gotten the money yet or what's happened, but it's a big heist that they've pulled off. And they're having some champagne on the roof of Caesar's Palace. And then next minute, the girl, she's the wife, she wakes up in bed the next day and it's almost midday and the husband's gone with the money. And then you got the FBI and some criminals after her. And it's like The Fugitive, almost like The Fugitive. She's on the run and it's fantastic. It is edgy as seat how she gets away from them in the first couple of episodes. So get on it. I really enjoyed it. Lucky.
1: Have a look at it. If you've got Apple, if you haven't, do yourself a favour. Lucky, L-U-C-K-Y, Lucky, and it's on Apple. I mentioned Apple the other night because I'm looking forward to it. I don't know whether you mentioned this yet. Ted Lasso, probably first part of next month, in early August.
4: Yeah, I only mentioned it a couple of months ago when it was announced because originally Ted Lasso was finished.
1: It was done.
4: There was no more. Yeah. And like every good thing, Tony, as you know, they've brought it back. You know, they've brought back a new season. And it is. It's in about 3 or 4 weeks' time, very early August, it kicks off. Haven't seen much, you know, advertising for it yet, but it's on Apple TV, and I'm sure a lot of Ted Lasso fans will be, if they haven't still got Apple subscription, they'll probably renew it.
1: Are you happy to take a couple of calls while you're here before we talk about The Hawk?
4: Yes, of course. Yeah.
1: Cameron in Botanic Ridge, say hello to the great man himself, Shane A. Bassett. Say hi, Shane.
0: Hello, Tony. Hello, Shane. Hope you're both keeping well.
1: We're good, thank you.
4: Yes, mate.
0: I'm calling about the new Nightmare on Elm Street movie that has been launched recently and it's going to be distributed by Paramount Pictures. Have you heard anything about this? Because I'm a massive horror fan, mate.
4: I've only heard as much as you because all I did was make an announcement. So no casting or anything like that or even when it's coming out. They were talking 2027 or 2028. But, yeah, Paramount Pictures, they have the rights to the original Wes Craven script of A Nightmare on Elm Street. So even though there's been already a remake, there's been TV shows and sequels, they reckon that they're going to stick to the original story and make it a good one. But who knows? I don't really like remakes, but I'm like you. I love horror, and we'll see what happens. But, yeah, nothing more than you already know, mate. They've announced it, but no casting or anything yet.
1: Well,
4: a couple of years away.
1: Good on you, Cameron. Thank you for that contribution. When we come back, Will Ferrell in The Hawk. I so hope this is good as a pro golfer. We'll look at that next. And Damien Tardio with some footy tipping. It's all part of Australia Overnight. Morning.
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1: Footy tipping with the one and only Damien Tardio. We will do that in just a moment. Shane A. Bassett. Now, this movie is simply called The Hawk. The Hawk. Nothing to do with the Hawthorne Football Club. Will Ferrell, how good or not so good?
4: I like Will Ferrell. I always
1: love him.
4: Yeah, and if you like golf, which I'm not a huge golf fan, and then when it comes to movies about golf, you know, I tend to like Tin Cup with Don Johnson and Caddyshack. They're my go-to golf movies.
1: Caddyshack.
4: Absolutely politically incorrect, but hilarious. Love it. The Hawk. Okay, so it is about he was a pro golfer and at the top of his game about 20-odd years ago, and he's a little bit washed up now. He's still trying to recapture his professionalism, and he hangs on to the tour card. This is the character of Lonnie Hawkins, known as the Hawk, played by Will Ferrell. And he has an incident with his caddy, and he's just about to quit. But then his son is also about to go onto the circuit, and he decides to go around one more time. And it's one of those stories where it's the impossible happens in sport. Very funny. A lot of real life golfers pop up in it. It's actually a series on Netflix, not a movie. It was actually going to be a movie, and I think they decided it was pretty good, and they've stretched it out into a series. So I recommend it. Even if you're not a sports fan, it's very funny. And Will Ferrell, the older he gets, I think he's really changed. Even though back in the day he was doing a lot of crazy comedies, he's really sort of matured in a lot of his roles lately, and this is a good one.
1: You can find it online. He did this great talk at one of the universities.
4: Right.
1: And it's still a masterpiece. I mean, just brilliantly done, Will Ferrell.
4: He loves sport too, he's often talking about basketball and tennis and golf and, you know, American sports, baseball and so forth. He does know a fair bit about it. So, and not surprising he's in this show, and he's one of the producers in it too. He created it. It's really good. He's got a few of his friends in it from the SNL days, Molly Shannon particularly, the Saturday Night Live comedians. But it's not like Happy Gilmore. So if you're looking for a golf comedy like Happy Gilmore or Caddyshack, it's not like that. It's a bit more serious about, you know, getting older and so forth as well. Really good story. Get on it.
1: Love
4: you. Great Netflix show. Yeah. The Hawk.
1: Well done, Shane. Thank you. See you next week.
4: Cheers. Thanks, Tony. Have a great day, everyone.
1: You too. Shane A. Bassett, Damien Tardio and Footy Tipping. You're getting tired. Damien Tardio, Footy Tipping. Have you got yours? Flick your bick. We'll do that next.
10: 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Got something you want to say? You're in the right place. This is Melbourne's own 3AW. Give us a call on 133 693.
11: Good morning, it's Brad Arnold from Transport Victoria. Looking okay for the major arterials at the moment. The Western Freeway slowing a little inbound past Leakes Road and Hopkins Road, coming in from Melbourne's west through Rockbank, Deanside and Caroline Springs. Eastern Freeway open and clear, looking fine past Bullion Road towards Hoddle Street and Alexander Parade. Don't forget in Point Cook Road is closed in both directions over the freeway until mid-September. Road widening and intersection upgrade works continue. To get onto the Princes Freeway citybound, you can take Dunnings Road and Palmer's Road.
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1: Young Davey and Tardio from our 3AW Brekkie team, of course. I don't know where we start, but what a game. Is it going to get much better than this one?
23: Well, Tony McManus, where we start? Let's just go around the grounds. Yeah. Gutty Bryce at Waverley Park. Well, yes.
1: Thank you, Gutty. Coming, Gutty.
23: The second semi-final in the World Cup. Argentina nil, England nil. 23 minutes gone in the first half.
1: Excellent.
24: Can you hear me, Tommy?
1: There, well done. Thank you. Geelong and St Kilda tonight. It's being played in Geelong.
23: Yes, St Kilda got a pretty good record against the Cats. They've won three of the last five. Geelong, a host of changes, including Jeremy Cameron out, injured, Jack Martin managed, Colin Jazzy managed, Blitzard managed, amongst others. I think the Saints will cause an upset, and this might consign Geelong to maybe a wild card round match, or perhaps even missing altogether. So, must-win clash for the Cats, but I can't see anything up.
1: Thank you very much.
0: Shut up, Braxy.
1: Thank you. Sydney Swans, Adelaide, second up again, fifth Friday night footy here on 3W.
23: Blockbuster clash on a Friday night. I think the Swans should be too strong at home against the Crows.
1: Port Adelaide and Fremantle, done and dusted.
23: I think Fremantle have this. They're the most even side of the competition. Their defence is rock solid. Their midfield bats deep. Up forward, if Amos doesn't get you, Tracy will. And if Tracy doesn't, Patrick Voss will too. They've got so many options up forward. The Dockers should win this comfortably.
1: Marvel Stadium, 13 plays 16. Why am I worried, Damien, about this match?
23: Interesting game. Might be a banana peel. You look at Melbourne, they've got a 9-0 record at the MCG. But Marvel Stadium, it's a different proposition. And North Melbourne like playing there. I reckon North might cause an upset.
1: Billy Pennell's favourite game of the year when Collingwood play Carlton.
23: Well, this game has got huge ramifications. The loser will miss out on wild card. The winner, they live to fight another week. I think that Carlton will win in a narrow one. I don't know if Collingwood can kick a winning score.
1: West Coast Gonski, Brisbane Lions.
23: Brisbane by about 10 goals.
1: Sunday football, Richmond Hawthorn.
23: Yes, the 1-10 game. I think the Hawks should continue on with their fine form and dismantle the Tigers.
1: Dismantle. I love the way you put that. Dismantle the Tigers. Gold Coast Suns, Western Bulldoggies.
23: Gold Coast in all sorts at the moment. The Dogs should win this.
1: And finally, Essendon GWS on Sunday, round about 4:40.
23: The Giants should win this and no problems at all.
1: You're a good man, Damien. Have a great day. You're looking bright, healthy and well slept.
23: Thank you very much.
1: You're welcome. Look, because he's behind the desk, he's going to throw that in. Antonio, you've done a great job at last minute, and I thank you for that. The boys are ready to go. Ross and Russ for the Brekkie team. And what else can I tell you? Tommy from 8:30. It is Australia overnight. Have a great day. See you tonight at midnight.
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6: 12 degrees in Melbourne, cloudy atop today, 15 at 5:30. Good morning. I'm David Armstrong. The Westmeadows Billiards Club has gone up in flames after a ram raid. Fire crews called the Midland Road business. Around 4 o'clock this morning, the blaze also spreading to a furniture company. Police say the unknown offenders drove a vehicle into the business before setting it on fire. The offenders fled. No one was inside. And police are now at the scene investigating. And a Footscray shop has gone up in flames. One woman was saved from the Nicholson Street building as the fire spread to a second floor. The fire then spread to 3 stores in total. The cause is yet to be determined. Well, taxpayers will pay for a convicted murderer to receive plastic surgery and weight loss medication. Alicia Schiller, who murdered her housemate over $50, will receive Ozempic jabs while serving her 16-year sentence. A Corrections Victoria spokesperson says the department's unable to comment on individual cases. Outgoing British Prime Minister Sir Keir Starmer has declared his political journey is over as he prepares to leave office next week. He addressed his departure while taking his final Prime Minister's questions in the Parliament.
19: To all those in the gallery whose lives have been changed or improved by this Labour government, and all across the country who struggle to be seen or heard, you're the reason I came into politics. To my wife and children, I love you. Goodbye.
6: An Australian healthcare provider has apologised after a cyber attack exposed the private records of patients at least 21 clinics across the country. Partnered Health has notified the affected patients. Personal details, Medicare numbers, referrals and diagnostic results have all been accessed. Well, Jess Wilson's vowing to tighten MP travel rules after Coalition MPs spent tens of thousands of dollars to travel before resigning from Parliament. Analysis of domestic and international travel disclosures conducted by The Age found more than half a dozen Liberal and National Party MPs have collectively claimed more than $65,000 this term on interstate and overseas travel. By contrast, the majority of state Labor MPs who've announced their exits haven't made any interstate or international travel claims during the past 4 years.
0: There's been a significant drop in auction listings, as the property market cools. Cotality data shows auctions now make up just over 30% of new listings, compared to almost 45% 6 months ago. Head of research, Jared Berg, expects that means properties will likely spend more time on the market.
5: Particularly if the price that a vendor is looking for doesn't kind of meet what the market expectations are. So we're already starting to see time on market drifting gradually higher. And that's something that's likely to continue in the short term.
0: Finance Wall Street's up 124, the dollar 70.11 US.
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0: England and Argentina locked at nil all after 31 minutes in their World Cup semi-final. The winner to play Spain in the final. Geelong has swung seven changes for tonight's finals defining game against St Kilda. Ryan Myers and James Warple among the ins for the Cats, while the Saints have recalled Hunter Clark to replace the omitted Angus Hastie. Adelaide defender Josh Worrell to face court over a car accident last Friday. Worrell, whose car struck a pedestrian, has been reported for aggravated driving without due care and failing to present to police within 90 minutes of an accident causing injury. That's the latest news and sports.
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11: It's Brad from Transport Victoria. Still a little busy for the Western Freeway inbound between Melton and Deanside, with merging traffic having on from Leakes Road and Hopkins Road. Clear after that onto the bypass, onto the M80 Ring Road. Westgate looking clear over the bridge in towards the city exits. If catching a flight this morning, Tullamarine Freeway, good run to and from Melbourne Airport. No troubles for the Eastern Freeway. The Bullion Road City Bout exit from the Eastern, that's still closed though until early August as part of the Eastern Freeway upgrade works. Take the earlier exit at Doncaster Road, otherwise you'll need to use the Chandler Highway.
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0: Early fog, cloudy, the chance of showers later in the day, a top of 15. A sunny day tomorrow, 16, and Saturday, partly cloudy, 16. On the bays, westerlies, 10 knots, then turning southerly with waves at half a metre. At Mount Dandenong, 9. Brighton, 12. The city, it is 12 degrees. David Armstrong, Melbourne Zone, 3AW.
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1: I woke up at 4 o'clock this morning, Ross.
0: I woke up just before the alarm.
1: Well done.
0: Oh,
1: actually,
0: please.
1: No, more like, sorry, 3 o'clock this morning. And I started just sort of texting, you know, English mates. They're all up.
0: Is that right?
1: You know, it was quite cute having conversations that early in the morning. Oh, my goodness me.
0: I had this genius idea and I went to our great mate, Damien Tardio, and I said, hey, listen, if England, if we're talking, and England score, play Basil Fawlty, and I said, if Argentina score, play Manuel, and then I said, he's actually from Spain, not from Argentina. So I said, scrap that idea.
1: Yeah, and?
0: Well, so since then I've walked in here, and he's obviously been hard at work, because I have no idea what's going to happen, but he said, if Argentina score, we will hear this.
2: Don't cry for me.
0: And if England score, we'll hear
3: this. Go to London to see the king.
0: Magnificent, Damien.
1: What year was Don't Cry For Me, Argentina? What year? It was huge. Was it around Fernando time?
0: Well, 82 was the Falklands War.
1: Yeah, but
0: it was before that.
1: It was before that, but yeah, because it was Piaf and all that, wasn't it?
0: I reckon it was...
1: 79?
0: I reckon it was before... I went to university because someone said there was a song called Don't Lie To Me on Subpoena.
1: 75 then, maybe.
0: Yeah, I'm going 70s.
1: I reckon 70s for sure.
0: Yeah.
1: I reckon about the same time.
0: By the man, I think who wrote a cello concerto that was found to have striking similarity with another cello concerto, which meant that Private Eye magazine always referred to him as Andrew Lloyd Plagiarist. Can you look it up, Scorch? Why did Private Eye magazine refer to Andrew Lloyd Webber as Andrew Lloyd Plagiarist? I think it was about a cello concerto.
1: And I am pretty keen to know... When was Don't Cry For Me, Argentina? 76 is going to be my guess.
0: What was the name of the musical? Evita.
1: Evita, yeah.
0: Don't you dare take that off the screen. Go back. Go back to... I'm just kidding. Sophie Six Names has been doing some research, which is why I'm... reading. Evita was released in 2007. It was founded in Sweden by Jonas Nordlander and Philip Engelberg as an online classified and auction website.
1: Well, were we talking about that?
0: No, we're talking about Evita.
1: Oh, okay, yeah.
0: But now I know that there is an online auction site in Sweden called Evita.
1: Here we go. Now, 76. Oh, thank you.
0: 76. There we go. And the musical on my father's birthday, June 21.
1: Really?
0: 1978. It was huge, wasn't it? I mean,
1: massive.
0: Don't Cry For Me, Argentina. It's magnificent.
1: It is magnificent. And
0: Scorch, can you search up why did Private Eye magazine refer to Andrew Lloyd Webber, who wrote Evita, as Andrew Lloyd Plagiarist?
1: I reckon second longest at number one in the countdown chart.
0: That's great.
1: Yeah.
0: What's number one?
1: Fernando.
0: Right. That's fair dinkum unbelievable.
1: It might be right.
0: Because I went to my physio yesterday, Madame Lash, and she plays a random Spotify list.
1: Oh.
0: And one of the songs yesterday was Fernando.
1: Can you hear the drums, Fernando? Actually, they're quite similar, really, Fernando and Don't Cry For Me. It's the same wheelhouse, don't you reckon?
0: Yeah. Can I read you what the Prime Minister said yesterday about artificial intelligence?
1: I've read the whole speech.
0: Well, I've got to read part of it.
1: Go on.
0: Artificial intelligence holds enormous promise for our economy and our way of life, but we cannot be naive about the risks it carries. Left unchecked, AI has the potential to disrupt jobs, entrench inequality, and be misused by bad actors, both here at home and abroad. That's why my government is committed to working with industry, unions, and international partners to ensure AI is developed and deployed responsibly, with strong safeguards that protect Australian workers, families, and our democracy.
1: Mm.
0: That's what I got when I asked AI to write a speech about AI by Anthony Albanese.
1: Yeah.
0: I want to know how much of Albo's speech about AI
1: Please.
0: Was written by AI.
1: Got it. Have you? Did you read the last sentence of his speech? I took a picture and sent it to Scorch and said, "Geez, it's right up there when it comes to, you know, writing." Here's the final sentence: "We can make AI stand for Australia's interests, and I hope to do so." I mean, that's right up there, isn't it?
0: Hope.
1: I hope to do so. We can make AI stand for Australian interests, and I hope to do so. I know. Takes
0: two bottles of the Mortally handcrafted Heathcote Shiraz. This is unbelievable because yesterday I read something and I thought, I know where that came from. What did he say? I hope to do so.
1: I hope to do so.
0: Right. What did Woody Allen say that hope was?
1: Okay.
0: 133-603. What for two bottles of Mortally? What did Woody Allen say that hope was?
1: Okay.
0: I'm trying to get it right. Clemenza, Sophie. Are we able to have, can I ask, you have had no notice of this, but I've got a quick question for you. Clemenza, Sophie Clemenza.
1: Yeah.
0: Is our much adored colleague.
1: Mm-hmm. Sophie from the door.
0: Sophie from the door. Sophie, you are a dog walker, a professional dog walker.
4: Professional dog daycare attendant now.
1: Oh, you've gone up the ladder, have you?
0: Right. You and Maya, yeah? Both do the same job?
4: No, Maya walks the dogs. I work at a daycare.
0: All right, okay.
1: Dog daycare?
4: Yes.
0: Okay, so go back to walking the dog.
4: Yeah.
0: Walking the dog, don't you? have you in the past been a dog walker?
4: Yes.
0: Okay. Nice. You know how those dogs chased that man who attempted to assault two women yesterday?
4: Yes. Yeah.
0: When they chased him, one dog jumped up and repeatedly bit him.
4: Yes.
0: Did the dog know he was a criminal?
1: Oh, yeah.
4: Well, I do know the dog personally.
1: Oh, what?
4: Do
1: you?
4: I do.
1: You know that?
0: He knows that dog.
1: Go on, tell
0: you
1: us.
0: Know, you know where I'm going, don't you? Like, to the dog, it was just a person running away.
4: That dog does like chasing after people.
1: Perfect.
0: And
4: nipping at them sometimes, but they can definitely sense when there is danger as well.
1: Yeah, for sure.
0: I don't believe you.
1: Oh, yes. Come on, Ross.
0: If I'd run away because I was just a fraidy cat, would it have nipped me?
4: That dog might have, but if it was other dogs, a lot of dogs, if you're running in the opposite direction, they will chase you.
1: Yeah, but you might.
0: But nip me?
4: Not all dogs.
1: No, okay.
4: Nippy dogs will.
0: Right. Okay. No, I was looking at it going, when I saw it, one dog was repeatedly jumping up and biting.
1: Yes.
0: And that dog doesn't know he's a criminal.
1: Well, yeah, but he can smell that he's not a good guy.
0: He's going to smell that he's a criminal.
1: Well, you can definitely smell that. You're going to smell some sort of vibe, aren't you? You're going to, like, you sent, what are that, what's it called? You sent off, you know.
4: Yeah, vibes.
0: What was the nippy dog's name?
1: Yeah, oh, yeah.
4: Darren.
1: There's got to be a sign
0: that. Right, next. How many times have you heard the following? Stop it, Darren. No, Darren. No, Darren.
4: A few.
1: Darren, the dastardly dog.
0: Damien. Scorcher for tomorrow. Word of the week.
1: Oh, yes.
0: Darren.
1: Got to be Darren.
0: You're a ripper, you are.
1: Good on you, Clemenza. Soap.
0: Cloudy, a top of 15. It's currently 12.
1: Wanda.
0: I'm told that Wanda has the Woody Allen answer, and can someone whisper it in my ear?
1: Mm-hmm.
0: Oh, we're going to where anyway. Wanda, what did Woody Allen say that
1: hope
0: is?
5: Hope is the thing with feathers.
0: It is the thing with feathers.
1: Oh,
0: you Wanda. Rip, Wanda. Have you read the book, or did you just know it?
5: Googled it because I haven't had wine for a long time.
0: Yeah, hope is the thing with feathers. I think it was in an autobiography of Woody Allen's. I can't remember, but yeah. And I read yesterday something about with feathers or something.
1: Right.
0: Wanda, hope is the thing with feathers.
1: You might have walked past the reception today as you came in.
0: Oh, yeah.
1: And there's a bag there. There's a bag there, and the bag has got feathers written on it.
0: That'll be it.
1: As in the fashion brand.
0: That'll be it. Good on you. 1-2 bottles of the Mortally handcrafted Heathcote Shiraz. Cloudy, a top of 15, currently 12 degrees. World Cup update. England and Argentina approaching halftime. 0-0.
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0: It's 13-6.
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7: 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Monash Freeway just starting to build now through Berwick and Narre Warren. Clears up by the South Gippsland Freeway and travelling well towards the Remain Tunnel from that point. No troubles for the Eastern Freeway. Open and clear in both directions between Springvale Road and Hoddle Street. Tullamarine Freeway looking clear to and from Melbourne Airport. And the Western Freeway still stops start run past Leakes Road and Hopkins Road in towards Caroline Springs, clear after that point. Trains running well around Melbourne at the moment, and extra services running to Geelong for the football tonight. Check the PTV app.
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27: Catherine McLeod.
24: Catherine McLeod. Catherine, what have we got?
28: Morning, guys. So first off, our Greensboro Highway Patrol officers are investigating a hit and run in Wollert this morning. Two cyclists were travelling in the bicycle lane along Yan Drive at about 12:50 a.m. was when one of them was struck by a black utility, which then fled the scene. Our attending officers located the side mirror on the road, which is believed to have come off the left side of the car during the collision. That 46-year-old cyclist was taken off to hospital with pretty serious injuries, while the second cyclist escaped harm. But we're asking anyone with dash cam footage or who witnessed that collision to head over to Crime Stoppers.
24: Good day. What else, Catherine?
28: Three teenagers have been charged by Yarra and Moorabbin detectives as part of the ongoing investigation into extortions at tobacco stores in Collingwood and Mentone. We executed some search warrants, and the trio, aged 17, 17 and 15, were arrested before each being charged with theft of motor vehicle. That charge related relates to the alleged theft of a car in Collingwood on the 19th of June, and police will investigate whether that vehicle was used in the offending. So while we're at it, we're still appealing for information regarding that firebombing on Lower Dandenong Road in Mentone on the 30th of June, where that business was rammed before being set alight, and we ask anyone with information on that one to go to Crime Stoppers.
24: G'day, Catherine.
1: And Catherine, anything on this fire that's happening in Footscray?
28: The Footscray fire. So at the moment, it's not looking suspicious, but we did attend that business on Nicholson Street at about 11 p.m. Luckily, there was no one inside at the time, and an arson investigator will head out this morning to determine what exactly went on.
1: Mm-hmm.
24: Good. Stay tuned. We have something on that fire, Catherine. So stay tuned out of six on that one. Thank you, Catherine McLeod from CSI Melbourne. There are some sports that become popular that sort of defy expectations.
1: Mm-hmm.
24: All right, what happened with boxing is we've got to make boxing more safe. Well, they've got gloves,
1: yeah,
24: but now we're going to make them fight with helmets.
1: Mm-hmm.
24: No. We're going to take the gloves off them,
1: yeah,
24: and allow them to kick each other.
1: And stick them in a cage.
24: And stick them in a cage where they can just assault each other in the most extreme.
1: Yeah.
24: Like, where'd that come from?
1: And as we've discussed before, and our children, they all love it.
24: Yeah.
1: Like they all, like men and women, they go to pubs, drink beers, and watch cage fighting.
24: My two oldest do. And I go, this is just horrendously violent. I don't see the attraction of it in any respect. Mm. I only mention that because I want to know the prospects of success.
1: Mm-hmm.
24: If Greyhound Racing Victoria replaced the lure with someone departing the scene of a crime.
1: Well,
24: do you reckon more people would go to the dish lickers?
1: Yes.
24: If the lure,
1: yes,
24: was an egg burglar
1: for
24: or
1: sure,
24: an attempted assaulter,
1: yeah,
24: running away from the greyhound.
1: One thing for certain, what we need to be doing right now is getting a greyhound and calling it Darren.
24: We do. And you could have the whole criminal justice system based on greyhound racing. If you can run 500 metres and get to the finishing line before the dogs catch you, you get a 10% off your sentence.
1: Oh, look, I love it. And you know what? This is in the...
24: But if they catch you,
1: yep,
24: good luck.
1: This is in that what do you want file.
24: That's in my... That's right. What do you want? I want the criminal justice system to be based on greyhound racing.
2: Yeah, what do you want?
24: Yeah.
1: Oh, dear. I

0: Bearing okay in both directions, just starting the Bildale turnabout approaching the Westgate Freeway with some ongoing works and delays inbound of the Western Freeway between Melton and Caroline Springs, with traffic slowing past those inbound entry ramps at Leakes Road and Hopkins Road. Throughout the trains this morning, looking clear across the boards. Plan your trip at the Transport Victoria website.
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12: Minute to six. Maya has the lurgy, which means that Sophie Six Names has been joining us, and she's always good for a good question.
13: Oh, yeah.
12: Sophie Six Names was the one who introduced to this program the concept of replacing a swear word with redact.
13: Yep. Absolutely.
12: Which is just genius.
13: Yeah, and if you had a third ear, where would you put it?
12: Yeah, and does a straw have two holes or one? The question of the day was, if your partner was kidnapped and held in a location 2 hours away, would you listen to music when you go to rescue them? Six o'clock.
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14: 12 degrees in Melbourne, cloudy atop today, 15 at 6 o'clock. Good morning. I'm David Armstrong. A busy night for Melbourne firefighters. A woman rescued from a blaze in Footscray, then a vehicle rammed into a bar in Tullamarine. Madeline Burke has details.
15: Fire engulfed a shop on Nicholson Street in Footscray at around 11 last night, quickly spreading to 3 neighbouring businesses. A woman was rescued from an upstairs apartment. The blaze so fierce, it caused part of the building to collapse. And a vehicle was rammed into Pockets Pool Hall and Bar in Tullamarine and Satellite at around 4 this morning. That fire caused significant damage. The offenders fled before police arrived. Madeline Burke, Melbourne.
14: Questions have been raised why a convicted murderer is receiving Ozempic jabs and plastic surgery paid for by the

0: taxpayer. The woman serving 16 years for stabbing her housemate over $50 in drug money. Alicia Schiller is receiving weight loss jabs and has had eyelid surgery to remove excess skin due to her obesity. A source has told the Herald Sun her cell is like a candy shop full of lollies, chips, chocolate and soft drinks bought for her by younger inmates who fear her. The U.S. president is vowing to carry out a fresh wave of bombings in Iran.
1: We're going to hit them very hard tonight. We're going to hit them very hard tomorrow night. We're going to hit them very hard the night after. And then next week it gets really bad for them because next week comes the power plants. Next week comes the bridges. We're going to knock out all their power plants. We're going to knock out all their bridges unless they get to the table and negotiate.
0: The AFL Commission has removed Nicky Winmar from the Football Hall of Fame. Here's Alex Riddell.
2: Former St Kilda player Nicky Winmar was earlier this month found guilty of dragging a woman by the hair and hitting her head against a door. He has now been stripped of his Australian Football Hall of Fame honour. AFL Commission Chairman Craig Drummond says violence against women has no place in the community or the game, while his former club, St Kilda, have suspended him from the club's Hall of Fame. It comes after a statue at Perth Stadium of Winmar's stand against racism during a game in 1993 was torn down under a directive from the WA government. Alex Riddell reporting.
0: A third of surveyed Australians say they have struggled to pay an electricity bill over the past 6 months. Energy Consumers Australia is warning the market is complex and confusing, which is making a bad situation worse. In finance, Wall Street's up 150 points. Our dollar, 70.11 US.
3: 3AW Finance. The all-new CX-5 has arrived at Burwood Mazda. So when you think Mazda, think Burwood Mazda. LMCT 12232.
0: Half time in the World Cup semi-final between England and Argentina. The score, nil all. John Longmire has spoken about meeting with Tasmania about the coaching job. Swans Premiership winner Ken Hinckley and Nathan Buckley are the favourites for the job. Longmire telling Fox Footy it was nothing more than a fact-finding mission.
4: I spoke to them. I'd describe it as a fact-finding mission from both sides, Jared. So we had a discussion, and I generally describe it as a fact-finding mission.
0: Geelong has made seven changes. Knights clash against St Kilda. Mitch Nevitt and Jack Bowes have both been dropped, while Jake Colajasny, Jack Martin and Mark Blickarves are all being rested. Norwegian Søren Rensgaard has launched a long-range sprint to claim victory at the Tour de France overnight. At an average speed of more than 50 kilometres an hour, the sprint was the fastest road stage in the 113 editions of the Tour. That's the latest news and sports.
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8: It's Brad from Transport Victoria. A little busy for inbound traffic along Mickleham Road with some ongoing works in West Meadows just before the Tullamarine Freeway. Look out for speed and lane restrictions that are in place. Once you're on the freeway, all clear. Past Essendon Airport, over the Polity, down to the Westgate Freeway. No problems out towards Melbourne Airport. Eastern Freeway open and clear. Just look at that ramp closed. The Bullion Road City-bound exit from the Eastern. That's closed until early August as part of the Eastern Freeway upgrade works. Take the earlier exit at Doncaster Road. Otherwise, if you miss that, you'll end up at the Chandler Highway having to U-turn from there.
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0: Early fog, cloudy today with a chance of showers. Later, a top of 15 degrees. Tomorrow, sunny, 16. Saturday, partly cloudy, 16 degrees. On the bays today, westerlies at 10 knots and turning southerly with waves around half a metre. At Coburg, 11. Corio, 9. The city, it's 12 degrees. David Armstrong, Melbourne Zone, 3AW.
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0: Seven after six.
11: That's a lot of good stuff here, Ross.
0: A lot of good stuff this morning. Front page of the Herald Sun, exclusive by Carly Douglas and Brooke Grevett Craig. Convicted killer Alicia Schiller, who was previously approved for IVF treatment whilst behind bars, has been given the green light to receive taxpayer-funded Ozempic jabs and plastic surgery in jail.
11: There we are. Yeah.
0: Spill to page four. The Herald Sun can reveal Alicia Schiller, who murdered her housemate over $50 during a drug-fueled rage, is accessing the popular weight loss injection whilst serving her 16-year sentence. It is understood she also underwent eyelid surgery on the public purse to remove excess skin due to a condition related to her obesity.
11: Cut to.
0: Apparently she said one day, oh, my eyes are bigger than my stomach. And they said they actually are. Here is my question of the day.
11: Yeah.
0: How many victims of crime have received taxpayer-funded Ozempic? How many people have gone to the government and said, I was the victim of an ag bird?
11: Yeah, yeah.
0: Could I please have my Ozempic made free?
11: It would be zero.
0: Yeah.
11: Mm.
0: Zero.
11: Of course.
0: The only people who get taxpayer-funded Ozempic are murderers. Okay?
11: Mm-hmm.
0: Excellent.
11: I think you should just reprise and read it exactly as Scorcher wrote it. Page two.
0: Page two, yeah.
11: This convict.
0: Well, I just more or less did.
11: I know, but come on, give it another go.
0: This convict had eyelid surgery to remove excess skin due to a condition related to her obesity. Oh, so her eyes were really bigger than her stomach.
11: There we go.
0: The only place she should be spending her time is... Exercise your glory. That's why they got an exercise yard.
11: Precisely.
0: Right? I'm a bit fat. Can I have taxpayer-funded Ozempic? No.
11: No.
0: We got a thing called the exercise yard.
11: What do you eat when you're in jail? Is it porridge?
0: It could be porridge.
11: Because you do porridge, don't you?
0: Well, that's why the show Porridge was called Porridge.
11: That's what I assumed.
0: Yeah.
11: Yeah.
0: You're doing porridge. I don't know why it was called porridge. Can we look up why jail was called porridge? Mm. Anyway, that's the story on the front page of the Herald Sun.
11: Okay, move on.
0: Herald Sun also says an exciting new one-off cancer therapy that has shown an almost 100% cure rate for treating solid tumours in mice will be tested in humans.
11: Do you reckon that do we celebrate the mouse enough?
0: Not really.
11: I don't think we do. Because pretty much every breakthrough, it's a breakthrough with the mice. They're involved in every breakthrough.
0: Yeah, you know what happens to the mouse, right?
11: They get traded.
0: They take the mouse to the Peter McCallum,
11: yeah,
0: right? Because the mouse has got a chip. And they say, it's okay, we got a thing here that's got a 100% success rate in mice.
11: Yeah.
0: Here it is. Your tumour's gone. Yeah. Then they release the mouse and it
12: toddles off out of a Peter McCallum, bites some rat sack, and dies.
11: Right? It's just not fair.
12: Life isn't fair, is it?
11: Well, in fact, that reminds us, I think that, you know, when Sophie talks about if you had a third ear, where would you put it?
12: Mm.
11: I'm pretty certain I've seen a mouse with three ears.
12: I reckon I have too.
11: Where?
12: It's a graft. It was plastic surgery graft type thing.
11: It was. And for what purpose, I wonder?
12: Scorcher, can you ask the machine to find where would we have seen a photograph of a mouse with three ears? I reckon it was about a plastic surgery story.
11: I actually think there is like a global trade in mice that are used for experiments.
12: All right. They sort of breed them.
11: Yeah, they breed them and literally... We'll trade them. I can't think of a better word, but yeah.
12: They take them out to Oakland's Junction, do they? Put them around the parade ring and people bid on them. The state government is expected to put a revised teacher pay and conditions offer to the Australian Education Union as early as Thursday. It must be so much fun at the moment.
11: They're having the best time, aren't they?
12: Having the best time. When they know that they can ask the state government for anything they want.
11: Okay.
12: Because there's an election coming in November.
11: So here's another reason why fixed terms are a disaster.
12: I have come round to your point of view.
11: Thank you.
12: Completely.
11: Mm-hmm.
12: They are a disaster.
11: Disaster.
12: Right. So the law of unintended consequences.
11: Mm.
12: Right. Steve Brax, I think, introduced.
11: Yes, he did.
12: Fixed term.
11: Every time I say him, I remind him.
12: It was a good idea. And now
11: yeah. It's
12: the worst thing that's ever happened.
11: But longer terms are a good idea. There's no problem with longer terms. The issue is that it's a fixed longer term. Don't fix them.
12: Opposition leader Angus Taylor has accused Cricket Australia of woke moralising following confusion about whether the national anthem would be played at the first Australia Day cricket match in years.
11: Yeah.
12: It's a very simple answer.
11: Mm.
12: It is the federal government and the state government that declares January 26 to be Australia Day.
11: Right.
12: That's their fault.
11: Precisely.
12: So if they say it's Australia Day.
11: Right.
12: It's Australia Day.
11: Right.
12: And you play the national anthem. If they don't want the national anthem played, come out and have the courage to say, we're changing the date.
11: Can you believe, just go back to, 101, the very fact that there is a discussion about this is just like, what?
12: Yeah. It's the governments who have decided it. We have obtained exclusive audio of the education union boss. This is the head of the teachers union walking into Jacinta Allen's office. Jacinta greeted them by saying this.
13: Yeah, what do you want?
12: You know, how about if the Victorian number plate was, what do you want?
13: Oh. Yeah, what do you want?
11: That's a good idea.
12: Other stories. I'm going to go and see the Odyssey.
11: Oh, good on you.
12: Yeah. Scorch is going tomorrow night.
11: Mm-hmm.
12: People are returning to see Homer's Odyssey in record numbers.
11: Massive.
12: Scorch said to me yesterday, I said to him, this has been reviewed as, like, the reviews are sort of saying it's the greatest film ever made.
11: Well, front page.
12: And Scorch said it has been reviewed. I've said, 4 days ago, I read reviews from somewhere in the world that said this is the greatest film ever made.
11: Well, top right. Herald Sun, just wow, is the verdict in the Herald Sun. Yeah.
12: It's amazing.
11: Well, and of course, you know, it's shot in 70mm film, so not 35mm, 70mm. And I believe every scene is shot for IMAX. So the experience...
12: Does that mean the cinemas is twice as big?
11: Yeah. Well, your IMAX... No, your IMAX screen is twice as big.
12: It's twice as big.
11: I mean, if you can find a way to go to IMAX, you should.
12: And I'm struggling. I will go. I'll keep an open mind about how good it is, but... I'm struggling to know why they would make a film about this bloke.
11: No! What?
12: Well, it's about Homer Simpson, isn't it?
11: Oh, yes. It's Homer's.
14: Boring.
12: Two bottles of the Mortally handcrafted Heathcote Shiraz. There is another famous literary work that more or less has the same title.
11: Yeah.
12: As Odyssey. What is it? 13693.
11: Earlier you were talking about things that were unexpected. So cage fighting, unexpected, right?
12: Well, unexpected in the sense that you thought that boxing would become safer.
11: Yes.
12: Not more dangerous.
11: Well, here's something else that I would suggest to you is unexpected. So in the US, media stocks, the fastest rising media stocks in the US right now are theatre stocks.
12: Wow.
11: Theatre stocks, fastest rising media. Isn't that interesting?
12: So when
11: when you think that media is on its way, movies, going to the movies, going to the theatre, you would think that that's on its way, declining. It's been declining since 2019. All of a sudden, that's where all the money's going.
12: What's happening in Melbourne this morning? Eyewitness Radio 133693. The three-eared mouse typically refers to the famous Vacanti mouse. a laboratory mouse grown with a human ear. Oh, it was a human ear. That's right. On its back. I don't know why they were doing it, but for... I assume they did it so that the mouse could hear people laying out Ratsack.
11: Perhaps.
12: This is what the mouse said.
15: He says, I'm pretending that I can't hear him.
12: 16 after 6.
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8: It's Brad Arnold from Transport Victoria. Major arterials continue to build. The South Gippsland Freeway building past Pound Road up towards the Princess Highway and nearby the 10 Freeway. It's a stop-start run through Berwick and Narrewarren. A little patchy down towards Warrigal Road, but clear after that towards the Remain Saddle and out onto the Westgate Freeway. Westgate looking okay. Just a couple of brakes on past Miller's Road. Road. Further out, the Western Freeway still building through Rockbank and Deanside past Leakes Road and Hopkins Road. From public transport this morning, trains running well to and from the city.
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27: Rogers is crossed. Gordon coming in! Anthony Gordon! This right time. England lead in the semi-final.
12: England leading 1-0. England have scored. Nigel, what is the book that relates to Homer's Odyssey?
28: I think it was a book I did in HSC many decades ago called Odysseus.
12: It is, well, Ulysses. Yes, Ulysses is the book. James Joyce's Ulysses. Good on you, Nigel. Take two bottles of the Bodily Handcraft of Heath Shiraz. Christina Hearn and her camera operator went out to Footscray to attend a building fire this morning. Chaos ensued. Christine, what happened?
29: Yeah, good morning, Ross. Good morning, Russ. Well, we were heading out to Nicholson Street in Footscray because there's quite a serious fire there overnight. My cameraman, Glenn, tends to get to the locations before me. I tend to kind of come in a bit hot before my live cross time. So he was there and I texted him and said, look, we've been to this location before. It's a bit dodgy, you know, just be careful. So he waited and he was just setting up the equipment on Nicholson Street for our first live cross. And he had just put out the tripod and the light stand where there was a group of locals and they just picked up the equipment and decided to take off with it.
11: Okay.
12: Good Lord. What time of the day was this, Christine?
29: This was just after 5 a.m. This is Glenn has gone up to them and said quite bravely, I probably would have let the equipment go, but he quite bravely went up and said, hey, what are you doing? And the fellow said, these are mine now. And luckily, this is, keeping in mind, the firefighters and police are on scene. And so the firefighter has seen this. He's come up to Glenn and said, is that your equipment? And he's gone, yeah, it is. And so the firey's gone and got the cop. And the cops kind of confronted them and managed to wrangle the equipment back. And we've packed up and taken off.
11: Okay, so but the individual or individuals that have taken the equipment, what happened to them?
29: Not sure. We didn't stick around. I think they just, to be honest, the cops and the fireys probably had bigger things to deal with this morning. This was quite a significant fire on Nicholson Street. You know, one shop destroyed, three others damaged, one woman had to be rescued. So I think they were probably satisfied just to get our equipment back. And then I think Glenn said to the cop, you know, we're taking off. And I think it was agreed that that was probably a good idea.
12: Okay, rapid fire questions. How many of them were there?
29: I think Glenn said there was about six, but there was one fellow that just grabbed the tripod and the light stand with each hand.
12: Approximate age?
29: I'm not sure. I'll have to ask him.
12: Okay. Why is the area dodgy?
29: I can only say that from experience in that I have done previous stories there. I think there was actually a fire there a couple of years ago, but there's been other issues down there on Nicholson Street. I think there was a stabbing. And, you know, keep in mind, we're turning up just before 5 a.m. and I have had issues before when we're trying to do live crosses. I had to miss a live cross because a drug-affected fellow was hassling me, for want of a better word. And, you know, you never know with those situations. Usually, I have to say, you know, Melbourne's colourful in the morning, and normally we can kind of deal with people in the morning that might be a bit colourful and kind of talk them down. But in a live cross situation with your back turned to them, you kind of don't know what's going to happen. And we just had so many of them coming up that morning. That's what prompted me to text my cameraman and tell him to be careful.
12: What's strange to me is you've got six people congregating together at 5 o'clock in the morning.
11: Mm-hmm.
12: Most people are in bed.
29: Yes, but look, it's not uncommon when we're, you know, on the streets from, you know, we usually get to a location between 4:30 or 5, or my cameraman does, I'm a little bit later, but we do see quite a few people on the streets at that hour of the morning and sometimes in groups. So usually if they're by themselves, we're okay, but as soon as we see a group of people, we tend to get a bit worried.
11: Mm-hmm.
12: Okay, and they regard the equipment as being theirs?
29: That was the word. He said, these are mine now. And but thankfully, thanks to the police out there, we managed to get that stuff back.
12: Christine, glad to know that you and your camo are safe.
11: Glenn.
12: Glenn.
11: Glenn?
12: What was his name? Glenn.
29: Glenn, yes.
12: Good on you, Christine. Christine Ahern, Today Show reporter and star. Isn't that really strange?
11: Yeah.
12: England lead Argentina 1-0 at the 60-minute mark. It will England versus
11: Spain
12: would be the Battle of the Rock of Gibraltar.
11: Nice.
12: 23 after 6.
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8: It's Brad from Transport Victoria. A slow run now for the Monash Freeway through Berwick and Narre Warren, and brakes in parts between Stud Road and Warrigal Road as well. There's traffic builds this morning. South Gippsland Freeway also a slow run heading northbound past Pound Road up towards the Prince Highway. In from the other direction, the Hume Freeway building past Cooper Street, past the inbound entry ramp. There's some works happening on Mickleham Road and West Meadows, affecting inbound traffic approaching the Tullamarine Freeway. Speed and lane restrictions in place. You're on the trains this morning. The good service reported across the board to and from town.
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3: 6:25, John Anderson has six bottles at a Bordley Woodfire, Heathcote Shiraz.
4: England still leads 1-0 over Argentina in the semi-final. The winner to play Spain on Monday morning, our time, in one of the most boring games. I mean, seriously, the first 30 minutes is, I think, a record for no shots on goal in World Cup history in the first 30 minutes. The first shot on goal was 37-minute mark. The previous record was held by a team called England with Norway in the quarterfinal.
3: So during the break, my 10-year-old daughter said to me, unprompted one day, she said, "Dad, you know why I like footy more than soccer? More things happen."
4: Yeah, that's a fair comment. But this World Cup, that hasn't always been the case. It's been a great World Cup. And a lot of things have happened in the World
3: Cup. Is AFL a better game than soccer?
4: So I have a choice to watch a great game of either before I go to wherever I'm going to. I'd have watch AFL, but that's bias because I grew up with AFL. A great game of AFL, I think, surpasses soccer, but that's
3: much better.
4: A personal view. I mean, people who love...
3: You can be 5'4" or you can be 7'2".
4: People who... Well, you can be Mason Cox or you can be
3: the Wiz.
4: Nick Watson. Mm-hmm. Yeah. I love that aspect
3: of it, Roscoe.
4: Rule.
3: It's free-ranging.
4: Yeah, a great game of rugby is a wonderful spectacle.
3: You use your hands
4: and your about that. If you talk about Argentina, they're great sports persons. Every country has their own Bradman. They definitely have one. Her name, please.
3: 1-3-6-9-3.
4: And I don't think you two will ever have heard of this particular woman.
3: Mm.
4: Maybe, maybe not. Nicky Winmar had his statue pulled down in Perth.
5: Yes.
4: And I remember Heidi Murphy last week opining on this. The only thing with Nicky Winmar is he's been found guilty.
3: He hasn't exhausted all appeals, has he?
4: Exactly right. So he does have an appeal process. So when he is sentenced,
5: right,
4: and he's been found guilty, so he will be sentenced, mm-hmm, then he has the right to appeal. If that appeal is successful, do you re-erect his statue?
3: Well, you have to.
4: No, I'm serious about this, Ross.
3: No, you have to.
5: Ross is right, yeah.
4: Do you put him back into the AFL Hall of Fame?
5: Yeah.
4: And this is it's a murky area. It happened last year with a Geelong player, Tanner Bruin, who was charged. It could not play football for a year and then was found innocent because some of those testified lied.
5: Mm-hmm.
4: Well, how fair is that? So I'm not suggesting, I hate what Nicky Winmar's been found guilty of with every part of my body. But if he appeals and is successful, it's a very embarrassing situation for both the AFL and the Western Australian State Premier. So that's, and from a legal perspective, and we had lunch with a couple of legal eagles last week, and one of those contacted me last night about this and was outraged about it.
5: Right.
4: Taking the other side to it. The magician was the Argentinian Bradman. Her name is Luciana Aymar. She played hockey for her country eight times. She was named the World Player of the Year.
5: Wow.
4: She's married to Fernando Gonzalez. Remember that tennis player? I reckon I'm going to say big left hand. They have a couple of kids. You reckon there's some chance those two children will have some sporty ability. 1-0 still to England. The RG's better get a move on. I suspect the World Cup, you just hand it to Spain now. Because I reckon the best two sides played yesterday, Spain and France.
5: Right.
4: But soccer's one of those games where different things can happen.
3: No.
4: Who knew Luciana Aymar?
3: Anything.
4: Oh, sorry, anything.
3: Anything can happen.
4: Think or think.
3: Mick Berg from Noble Park knew it.
4: Anything's better because then you're doing the TH is just an F.
3: Yeah,
4: so you've got that as well, aren't you? Yeah.
3: Okay. Anything.
4: Yeah.
3: Damien says he'd trade one Socceroos World Cup. He would take that in exchange for Carlton never winning a premiership again.
5: Okay.
4: Yeah.
3: Gee whiz. 6:30.
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6: 12 degrees in Melbourne, cloudy atop today, 15, 6:30. Good morning. I'm David Armstrong. Footscray locals have stolen the Channel 9 Today Show's tripod and light stand while they were setting up to film a live cross this morning. Reporter Christina Hearn and her cameraman were preparing to report on a shop fire on Nicholson Street just after 5 when a gang of people grabbed their equipment. Christine, telling 3AW Breakfast, A brave Camo Glenn confronted the group.
0: He quite bravely went up and said, hey, what are you doing? And the fellow said, these are mine now. Keeping in mind, the firefighters and police are on scene. And so the firefighter has seen this. He's come up to Glenn and said, is that your equipment? And he's gone, yeah, it is. And so the firey's gone and got the cop. And the cops kind of confronted them and managed to wrangle the equipment back. And we've packed up and taken off.
6: Meantime, around 4 o'clock this morning in Tullamarine, a vehicle was rammed into a bar and set on fire. That blaze caused significant damage to the Pockets Pool Hall and Bar. The offenders fled before police arrived. Cyclist is in hospital with serious injuries after a hit run at Wollert. Two cyclists were travelling in the bike lane along Yan Drive around 1 this morning. One of the cyclists was struck by a black ute, which continued to drive on. 46-year-old man's been taken to hospital. The second cyclist not hurt. Police found a side mirror on the road, believed to have come off the left side of the ute during the collision. Hundreds of airport workers will walk off the job this morning, protesting what they say are unsafe working conditions. The Transport Workers Union says one company outsourced by Qantas for ground handling work, Swissport, has had 400 safety reports in just a month. TWU Secretary Michael Caine says urgent action's needed.
1: These Qantas tactics of driving down standards and driving down safety outcomes have to end. And we're going to be calling on the government too to step up here to put in place an independent decision maker that can make decisions in aviation in the community interest and not just in the interest of profit-motivated companies like Qantas.
6: Data shows surging construction costs are driving a rise in homeowner insurance premiums. Compare the market research indicates home and contents quotes have increased on average by at least $300 in most capital cities in the year to June. Economic Director David Kosh says some insurance companies are pushing their pricing too far.
5: At triple the inflation rate, give me a break. That is outrageous that in Brisbane it's roughly a 10% increase.
6: 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The $53 billion merger would create the world's largest payment platform, handling over $3 trillion a year. Finance Wall Street up 150, the dollar 70.11 US.
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6: England's taken a 1-0 lead over Argentina at the World Cup. Anthony Gordon completing a cross in the 55th minute.
8: Saw the run of Rodgers, couldn't quite find it, but there's a backup here. Rodgers is cross. Gordon coming in! Anthony Gordon! Right place, right time.
6: After 68 minutes, it's still 1-0. Collingwood star Nick Dacos believes the Pies can still win this year's premiership. Magpies sitting 8th with a 9-7 win-loss record ahead of Saturday's clash with Carlton. And Norwegian Søren Wierenskold has launched a long-range sprint to claim victory at the Tour de France stage. That's the latest news and sport.
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11: It's Brad from Transport Victoria. Delays in Melbourne West for inbound traffic along the Western Freeway through Caroline Springs and Ravenhall, with a collision near Christie's Road. Emergency services now attending to follow their direction. It allows some extra time as you make your way through the area. Delays pushing back before Hopkins Road. Got a broken down truck to look out for outbound on the Monash Freeway just before Warragul Road. Speed lane restrictions in place. Our crews are in attendance. If you're inbound on the Monash Freeway, traffic building quickly through Berwick and Narre Warren. Trains are running well, though, to and from the city. Check the PTP app.
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6: Early fog, cloudy with the chance of showers, later a top of 15 degrees. Tomorrow sunny, 16. Saturday partly cloudy, 16. On the bays, westerlies at 10 knots, then turning southerly, waves at half a metre. At Clayton, 10, Altona, 11, the city, it's 12 degrees. David Armstrong, Melbourne's own, 3AW.
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0: 23 minutes before 7.
1: Uh-huh.
0: I was having my massage yesterday from Madame Lash. And during the time with the music playing, two ABBA songs came up.
1: Fernando.
0: And we, and the other one. What was the other one?
1: Oh.
0: It wasn't that one. Anyway, we agreed. How magnificent were ABBA?
1: Magnificent.
0: And anyone who has the good fortune to be travelling overseas and going to London, if you go to London, you must go and see the ABBA Avatar show.
1: It's an amazing experience. I have a rumour coming up in the rumour file, which is about a experience, as in a tourism experience. Very interesting.
0: And I searched my brain yesterday trying to remember the name of the ABBA thing in London, but I couldn't remember what it was.
1: Voyage, yeah?
0: ABBA Voyage. Mm. Right, okay. If you're in London, you must see it. It's incredible. England are 13 minutes away from qualifying for their first World Cup final in 60 years.
1: They won't be breathing, those English people.
0: They lead Argentina 1-0. In a win for dog and beer lovers, the Melbourne Council will lobby the government to lift bans on dogs from hospitality venues after its own staff raided a pub following a complaint a canine had joined his owner for a pint. Right, it might be that dog, Darren.
1: Yeah, it could be Darren.
0: That we have established from yesterday's footage, released exclusively on the rumour file, which was released to various mastheads.
1: Indeed.
0: I couldn't help noticing one of the dogs was repeatedly biting him.
1: Yes.
0: The dog didn't know he was a criminal. He was just unidentified citizen X. We then discovered from our very own Sophie.
1: Yes.
0: Who has been a dog walk in the past. She knows that dog that is biting him.
1: And he's called?
0: He's called Darren.
1: Love that.
0: What happens if Darren goes to the pub?
1: Well, what we didn't ask, Sophie, and we should have, to name all the other dogs.
0: Sophie, can you come back at our conclusion of this interview that you have arranged with Stephen Ferguson, CEO of the Australian Hotels Association, and name all the other dogs?
1: Yes, please.
0: Stephen, what's your view on dogs in pubs?
2: I've got a bit of a view about dogs being named after people to start with, Ross. You know, what happened to Rex and Fido?
1: Excellent points.
0: Anyway.
1: Yeah,
0: right. No,
2: maybe there should be a ban on that. But look, this is a complex area. Look, and it varies, you know, from the worst thing about all this is that we have federal legislation, state legislation, and council making up laws as well. So the whole thing is very confusing. We had a debate in Tasmania recently about an assistance alpaca, and the alpaca was banned from the pub, but the fella complained that the alpaca was his assistance animal. So the laws around assistance animals are sort of, once again, we've got state laws and federal laws that say different things. But basically, if an animal's properly trained and is registered as an assistance animal, they can come into the venue. After that, you know, if you want to bring your poodle, you know, then sort of workplace health and safety laws kick in. The pub has an obligation to provide a safe place for its workers primarily, and then its patrons. So we've got to be worried about animals near kitchens. I really don't like animals in food places. But it's, you know, the venues have got to sort of exercise their own judgment. But unfortunately, it is just a minefield.
0: I'm going to lose this argument. I don't want dogs in pubs. I don't want to go to a pub and be dealing with someone's untrained dog.
1: But what about if you just leave it up to the pubs? So the pubs are either...
0: Sure.
1: They're either a dog pub or a non-dog pub.
0: Yeah, and I won't go.
1: So why does anyone have to get involved other than the publican?
0: And I'm also, in Stephen's view, also distracted by the fact, is there anyone listening whose name is Al Packer?
1: So, Stephen...
0: What if someone brings Darren along...
2: The bloke in Tasmania wants to take his alpaca to the pubs. I mean, why should it just all be about dogs?
0: Yeah.
1: We need to see a photograph of...
2: Does someone want to take a goose?
1: Well,
0: I'll go the other way, Stephen. Yeah. I've got my assistant's elephant.
1: Yeah.
2: Look, I mean, pubs welcome everyone. So, as I say, they first of all make sure that what they're doing is safe, according to the law and their own common sense. And maybe we do need to have another symbol, another sign. Didn't Billy Thorpe sing a song about too many signs? But anyway.
0: No. Stephen, I got you on that. I reckon it's 5-man electrical band.
1: There we go.
0: So, Damien, can you find that sign? Was signs by 5-man electrical band?
2: Well, there you go.
1: Stephen, if you did a survey of your members, what do you reckon it would be? No dogs or yes dogs?
2: I would say they'd be guided by their customers, but I would say, from what I see visually, overwhelming, well, not overwhelming, but I'd say the majority would be allowing dogs in.
1: They would allow them in.
2: That's where we're going. Well, they're flying planes now. You know?
1: And would they try and find, they try and find a third space maybe? So maybe they're not allowed in the front bar, but they're allowed in the beer garden.
2: Oh, look, I think the beer garden probably makes sense, but it's once you sort of start to get inside. The other pet hate is obviously when, you know, if you ever see a staff member pat a dog, then serve you a schnitzel.
1: Oh, yeah.
2: You know, that's something that just can't happen, but, that never happens in our clubs. But.
0: Right. Am I going to see a barman or a barwoman walking around picking up empty pot glasses in her right hand and have a plastic glove on her left hand picking up a Richard the Third?
1: Even worse. An alpaca's Richard the Third.
2: I don't know whether they're round or long.
1: Neither do I, Stephen.
0: Or square. If you had an assistant wombat.
1: Wombat.
0: Right.
2: It's early in the morning, boys.
0: Hang on, I've got to play you a song, Stephen.

0: rock band, electrical band, Stephen Ferguson.
1: Your music knowledge better than me, Ross.
0: Stephen, lovely. Stephen, are you now or have you ever been a publican?
1: I used to run two race courses in Brisbane, so very familiar with licensing laws. So I used to run Eagle Farm and Doomben. So I used to sell a lot of beer and a lot of hot pies, cold beer and hot pies.
0: Good thing. And Stephen, if you'd managed racetracks in Melbourne, you could have managed, say, Sandown and Flemington. You wouldn't be walking between Sandown and Flemington, but you could walk between Doomben and Eagle Farm.
1: I could throw a tennis ball from Eagle Farm to Doomben. Yeah, two beautiful race courses.
0: Yeah, ripping.
1: The prettiest mounting yards in Australia, I've got to say as well.
0: Oh. Stephen, lovely to chat with you.
2: What about that?
0: Stephen Ferguson, CEO of the Australian Hotels Association.
2: Selling cold beer, hot pies and bets.
0: I'm confident I'll lose. 1-300-999-693. Should dogs be allowed in pubs? 1-300-999-693. It's as simple as that, isn't it? Mm-hmm. For the folks to decide. 1-300-999-693. Should dogs be allowed in pubs? Geraldine, good morning.
3: Good morning.
0: You have an opinion?
3: When I grew up in hotels, my dad was a licensee and we rode a horse into the bar. Regularly.
0: What was the pub?
3: Southern Cross in South Melbourne and the Railway Hotel in Sunbury.
0: Fantastic. Southern Cross and the Railway. Geraldine, you're a ripper. Cloudy, your top of 15, it's currently 12 degrees. It did lead to a very good joke that was used in an advertising campaign about the bloke who takes his little Cocker Spaniel into the pub and the bloke says, sorry, mate, no dogs allowed here.
2: Mm-hmm.
0: And he goes, oh, this is my guide dog. And the bloke goes, but aren't guide dogs usually Labradors or German Shepherds?
2: Mm.
0: The bloke goes, what have they given me? Can we find it?
2: It's good. I mean,
0: it's one of the great ads.
2: Good as in pubs.
0: But as an end man,
2: yeah.
0: I can't remember what it was advertised.
2: Yeah, nor I.
0: But I remember the joke.
2: You are reminding me of the Cougar ad, of course.
0: Indeed. England still leading Argentina 1-0, 84. Oh, Weber, breaking news.
2: Hang on.
0: Argentina scored.
4: Don't cry for me, Argentina.
2: Blimey.
0: Just then. And is it past the VAR?
2: Hang on.
0: Is it VAR proof? It's a goal. 100% confirmed. 85 minutes in. Argentina 1, England 1. Oh, my Lord. That happened in that Arsenal game. When I was announcing the score and Damien said in my ear, no, they've just scored. Just happened like that just now. It's 13-7.
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6: It's Brad Arnold from Transport Victoria. Delays continue to build inbound on the Western Freeway through Deanside and Caroline Springs with a collision not far from Christie's Road. Emergency services are attending to. Drive with caution. Follow their direction. On the other side of the city, there's been a collision in Dandenong South that's affecting westbound traffic on Abbotts Road heading up towards National Drive. Delays pushing back over the rail line. You can stay on the South Gippsland Highway, take that up towards Greens Road and work your way back from there. And a broken down truck outbound on the Monash Freeway just before Warragul Road, blocking a lane.
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0: 97, listener Fletch says, just back from London, took her daughter to see ABBA Voyage. She's 27.
2: Yeah.
0: Says it's the best thing she's ever seen in her life. World Cup semi-final entering injury time. Argentina and England 1-1. Rumour file today. Sophie Six Names would love to hear from you. 133693 or email breakfast at 3aw.com.au. Sandra, you bring news?
19: Oh, I'm not talking about a dog. I'm talking about a pub up at Gypsy Point near Mallacoota. We used to go up there and my husband went into the bar and the kangaroo's standing at the bar having a beer. And he did every morning that when they first opened the barrel, he'd have the froth off the top, then he'd go to the window in the kitchen and get a bit of bread and a quick ease because he got indigestion.
2: Quick ease.
19: Yeah. And I have photos of him taking my son's hat. It was only two at the time.
2: I need to see it.
19: And my son got the hat back off him, and then the kangaroo got it back and took it off him the second time and put it on his head and took off with it. Yeah.
0: I guess it is made from hops.
2: You holding on to that?
0: Yeah. Sandra, yeah. Could you please stay on the line? We would love two bottles of the Bordelais handcrafted Ethiopian Shiraz for you,
2: mm-hmm.
0: and we'd love those photos.
2: The kangaroo.
0: Just for their website.
2: Yeah, the kangaroo had quickies.
0: Kirk Clyde is in Las Vegas. Hi there, Kirk.
20: Ross, where dogs are in casinos, it is really amazing. When you guys come to town, maybe you'll see a few. Fallout continues from ICE killings of a Colombian national in his car in Maine and a similar killing by ICE last week in Texas. But Tom Homan, the White House immigration enforcement czar, doesn't seem too concerned.
21: ICE is going to continue doing record arrests, record removals. I wouldn't even call it bumping the road. I mean, this is going to be a short-term review, so ICE feels comfortable that their agents are safe, they're doing the right thing.
20: President halts vehicle stops is a headline from this morning's Las Vegas Review-Journal. But almost before the ink dried, Trump reversed course, posting in part to his Truth Social, "We cannot give up one of ICE's most important and effective crime-fighting tools." The traffic stop. Speaking of traffic stops, are the powerful treated a little differently? Body camera footage of a traffic stop of Joe Lombardo, the Republican governor of Nevada, has just been released.
22: The reason I'm stopping you is for the, Joe Lombardo. I'm aware, for the red light violation back there. Your right turn onto Giles here. So you're good to go, sir.
20: Is it safe to eat produce That is a headline from the Los Angeles Times. A parasite outbreak is spreading fast across America, and it's reignited a fight over budget cuts at the Centers for Disease Control. Cyclosporiasis has now hit more than 30 states, and thousands have caught it. Dr. Omar Awan lists the symptoms.
1: Nausea, fatigue, bloating, and of course, explosive watery diarrhea. And that's the symptom that's been getting a lot of attention, because with the cases of cyclosporiasis, the diarrhea can last weeks, if not months.
20: Now, last year, the Trump administration stripped this parasite from mandatory federal tracking after 28 years of monitoring. Most experts agree that action is now slowing the hunt to find the contaminated produce. Investigators in Michigan, the hardest hit state, now suspect lettuce.
3: Don't cry for me, Argentina.
0: This is the most difficult thing you've ever done on this program. Mm. Argentina have scored again. Argentina with 6 minutes to go lead England 2-1, and I'm glad it's you, not me, having to cross to Gavin.
2: Hang on, I've just got to do the sponsor first. 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
12: Well, just as well, I had a little bet on 2-1, actually, I'm afraid to say. Anyway, good morning to you both, guys. A man has been arrested over an alleged threat to shoot the Reform UK leader, Nigel Farage. The arrest relates to a post made on X, which was reported to police in May, a day after the local and mayoral elections. Police said a man in his 20s has been arrested in South London on suspicion of sending threatening communications to a member of parliament. He's been bailed pending further inquiries. The arrest comes less than a week after Reform's immigration spokesperson Anne Widdicombe was killed at her home in southwest England. Counter-terror police are investigating her death. Serious questions are being asked again about the level of taxpayer-funded security for politicians. Now,

0: Gavin.
1: Yeah.
0: That was Gavin.
1: Gavin's had a bet on Argentina winning 2-1. This is, it was, oh. England 1-0 into the
0: 80s? 85th.
1: Into the 85th. Mm. Then Argentina scored 1-1, and then Argentina did this.
2: Messi. Oh, and England are in trouble. And maybe to Lautaro Martinez, they're going out to the semi-final stage. Oh. It's been header after header after header, and this one finds the back of the net.
1: Ender.
3: There are sub-editors in London sharpening their scalpels now because this is the history of English football since 1966.
1: Yeah.
3: Heartache and agony at the World Cup. What was it, 86 minutes? London 1-0.
0: First one was 85.
1: Yeah, yeah. At 7:25, John Anderson will have his top three possible London tabloid headlines for this result.
3: You two can help me.
1: Yeah, and I'll work on it. No, we'll all both work on it. 3-7.
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5: It's Brad from Transport Victoria. Still got police directing traffic westbound on Abbots Road in Dandenong South this morning at National Drive just after the rail line due to a collision. Delays nearly back to the South Gippsland Highway. Avoid that stretch. Take the highway up towards Greens Road. Work your way back from there, but allow extra time as you make your way through the area. Delays for inbound traffic along the Western Freeway heading through Ravenhall and Caroline Springs. A collision not far from Christie's Road being cleared, and works continue inbound on Mickleham Road and West Meadows just before the Tullarine Freeway. Speed and lane restrictions in place.
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1: Minute to 7, which means a minute to the rumour file, 133693. Instant poll. Should dogs be allowed in pubs? The spread is 69-31.
0: I don't know.
1: I do. I confidently predicted I'd get beaten.
0: Okay.
1: I say 69% say yes.
0: Mm-hmm.
1: 69% of people say no. Wow. 31% say... I knew it. 133693. 40 seconds from the final whistle, which means Armo will bring the news on whether England are out.
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7: 12 degrees in Melbourne, cloudy at top today, 15 at 7 o'clock. Good morning. I'm David Armstrong. A Today Show cameraman's been ambushed while setting up to film a live TV cross in Footscray. A woman was rescued from an apartment overnight after fire engulfed a downstairs shop. Reporter Christina Hearn has told 3AW Breakfast as they were preparing to report from the scene, thieves stole her cameraman's equipment.
8: He was just setting up the equipment on Nicholson Street for our first live cross, and he had just put out the tripod and the light stand where there was a group of locals, and they just picked up the equipment and decided to take off with it.
7: Police and firefighters were on scene and intervened, telling the group to hand back the gear. Corrections Victoria says it can't comment after it was revealed the taxpayer is footing the bill for a convicted murderer to receive Ozempic jabs and plastic surgery. The woman serving 16 years for stabbing her housemate over $50 in drug money, and she's already received funding for IVF. Alicia Schiller is receiving weight loss jabs and has had eyelid surgery due to a condition related to her obesity. A stolen Hilux has been rammed into a factory at Mordialloc. Police called to a property on Lamana Road just after 5. Reports the offenders were still inside. Officers searched the building. It's believed the intruders had fled on foot. It's unclear if anything was stolen. Big Bill corruption has now infiltrated a prison expansion program in Jacinta Allen's own seat of Bendigo. The Age reporting today, a CFP

0: FEMIU-backed plastering company run by two underworld bikie brothers have won a big subcontract on the $94 million expansion of the Hopkins Correctional Centre in Ararat. Well, the Melbourne Council's agreed to lobby the Allan government to lift the ban on dogs from hospitality venues. It comes after its own staff raided a Fitzroy pub following a complaint. Stephen Ferguson of Hotels Association applauded the move, but he says the laws are a mess.
1: The worst thing about all this is that we have federal legislation, state legislation, and council making up laws as well. So the whole thing is very confusing. We had a debate in Tasmania recently about an assistance alpaca.
0: Nearly 3,000 optometrists have formed a collective within the Health Services Union to unionise their profession. Internal documents show senior management at Specsavers and OPSM are threatening their employees with pay cuts or performance reviews if they fail to sell enough sunglasses. In finance, Wall Street is up 150 points and the dollar 70.11 US.
2: 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AFSL 239127.
0: England is out of the World Cup, losing to Argentina 2-1 late in injury time. Argentina equalised in the 85th minute, one all before taking the lead in the 92nd minute.
3: Messi! Oh, and England are in trouble. And maybe through Lautaro Martinez, they're going out to the semi-final stage. It's been header after header after header, and this one finds the back of the net.
0: Argentina to meet Spain in the World Cup final. Geelong has swung seven changes ahead of tonight's clash with St Kilda. Mark Blitgarves has been managed while Mitch Nevitt and Jack Bowes have both been dropped. The record 82% of AFL players have reported high levels of concern about the devastating consequences of brain injuries in a new AFL Players Association survey. That's the latest news and sports.
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7: It's Brad Arnold from Transport Victoria. Police directing traffic westbound on Abbotts Road and Dandenong South up towards National Drive due to a collision. Delays now back onto the South Gippsland Highway. Take the highway out towards Greens Road. It's running a lot better east and westbound. Work your way back from there. Looking still busy for the Western Freeway past Christie's Road through Ravenhall after an earlier collision. And delays continue for inbound traffic along Micklem Road with works just before the Tullerene Freeway in West Meadows. 10 to 12 minute delay now, pushing back towards Barrymore Road.
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0: Early fog, cloudy with a chance of showers later, a top of 15 degrees. A sunny day tomorrow, 16, and Saturday, partly cloudy, 16. On the bay's westerlies, 10 knots, turning southerly in waves at half a metre. At Clayton, 10. At Altona, 11. In the city, it's 12 degrees. David Armstrong, Melbourne Zone, 3AW.
3: And Argentina, the world champions, are going to the 2026 final. Messi inspired the comeback.
11: Oh, heartbreaking. 7 after 7.
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12: So, Ross, we were talking earlier about ABBA Voyage, and that sort of, I think those things, they're called a digital immersive experience. Mm-hmm. So, rumour tells me that in the spring this year, coming to Melbourne, is a digital experience, digital emerging immersive experience of France, where you'll be able to have a digital Paris, a digital Louvre, digital chateaus, digital French countryside, all whilst having, you know, a baguette and a gamay.
11: Good get on gamay. I was going to go with the rumour that Greyhound Racing Victoria were going to arrange an event where the greyhounds chased an aggravated burglar, given yesterday's thing that was released exclusively on the Rumour File. Yeah. But a friend has just sent me a photograph of the morning sky near Melbourne Grammar. And poses the question, what is that in the sky? What is that pink glowing in the sky? I'll put it up on our socials. Is it a natural or unnatural phenomenon?
12: What tends to happen these days, we just say that's Starlink, but it doesn't look like Starlink, does it?
11: No, it does not. 133693.
12: Is this a rumour confirm? I'm not sure, but rumour confirm in that, was there a rumour that when you get to Tullamarine these days, you don't necessarily get an air bridge?
11: Yeah, it came from a listener to this program who said that international flights are now dumping passengers on the tarmac.
12: Okay, well, I had a dump on the tarmac experience yesterday. Well, I'm not an international I wasn't an international traveller, of course, but domestically, yeah, dumped on the tarmac.
11: I think that'll get a run after 8 on Friday, won't it, Damien? Macca's Run, welcome.
13: Rumour has it that while a driver driving at 40 kilometres an hour on a freeway suffered a medical episode due to dangerously low blood sugar. Fortunately, an alert driver followed the vehicle until the driver safely pulled over. Paramedics and family were notified and both arrived quickly. Because standard medical treatment didn't immediately raise driver's sugar level, paramedics had the driver go to a nearby Macca's for carbohydrates. After the meal, the driver levels improved. Following a quick consultation with their doctor, the paramedics cleared the family member to drive straight to the original appointment, saving the driver from a long wait at the hospital.
12: Goodness me.
11: What a yarn.
12: That's right up there, isn't it?
11: You ready?
12: Yeah, go on.
11: McDonald's.
12: Yeah, go on.
11: Turn diabetes into liverbeetes. Double whammy. Welcome to the Rumour File.
14: Hi. Rumour has it, due to legislative transition error, that one government department, DVA, accidentally issued double payments and dual notification with different reference numbers to hundreds of pension recipients.
12: Okay, so you've been double paid there, Ross.
11: Which leads to double whammy to the situation, no doubt, where people are being informed that they have to pay money back.
14: Mm. I think it's been taken directly from bank accounts, actually.
12: Oh.
11: Oh.
12: Hang on.
11: Righto.
12: You've got to be informed first, though, don't you?
11: You would think. Double whammy. Thank you. Excellent rumour. Prodding you to buy. Welcome.
15: Yes, apropos to yesterday's story on the dog walkers, depending on your algorithm, there's a couple of advertisements presently appearing on social media for pistol-size electric livestock prodders.
12: Yes.
15: These are marketed for keeping your cattle in line or for personal safety and protection, like a close-quarters taser. So if it's illegal to have a taser like it is wasp spray, and you live in leafy Ivanhoe, you can always say that you're using it to keep your milkers in line in the backyard.
11: Oh, interesting. What a great rumour. Can we look up on eBay and the like?
12: Mm-hmm.
11: Can you buy a cattle prodder? And how long are they?
12: Right.
11: Are they a metre? Or parks and recreation, you know?
16: Yeah, g'day. Rumour has it that the union for a particular government department is actively considering having their members walk off the job this Saturday, closing down services for up to 8 days.
17: Mm. We went to a park in Botswana.
12: What's that got to do with anything?
11: Because Parks Victoria is what it's about. George Bush.
12: Oh,
11: into
12: yeah.
11: A park in Botswana.
17: We went to a park in Botswana.
11: Was that followed shortly by over Watch the Drive?
12: Mm.
11: Yeah. He's playing golf. He goes, Watch the Drive. High risk.
18: Good morning, gents. Rumour has it, a single woman in her late 20s working at an eastern suburbs car dealership claims multiple major banks rejected her home loan application, labelling her as a high default risk. She alleges lenders explicitly stated the risk is due to her demographic, i.e. being female, assuming she will likely become pregnant soon, stop working and fail to meet her mortgage repayments.
11: That is interesting because you cannot be discriminated against on the basis that you're pregnant.
12: Correct.
11: Can you be discriminated on the basis that you might become pregnant?
12: Of course not.
11: Well, no. Isn't it a course not?
12: Well,
11: might not be a course not.
12: Okay.
11: High risk. Thank you very much. Mystery solved. Welcome.
19: Good morning. Along a major east-west road in the leafy eastern suburbs, the pothole repair budget has been redirected towards the installation of 14 speed reduction devices within 500 metres of each other. Two flashing speed signs and 12 40-kilometre-per-hour speed signs during school hours. This looks like overkill.
11: Mm, thank you, mystery solved. What is the situation with their potholes? I know that Jess Wilson has promised, was it $5 billion to repair them?
12: She has.
11: What's the view of the current government on repairing potholes?
12: The view of the current government is that they are spending money to try and repair the potholes.
11: Right.
12: But, you know, clearly not enough.
11: Absent, welcome to the Rumour File.
20: Good morning. Rumour has it a principal at a private religious school in a large southwest Victorian community has been absent from school for the last 2 months. The school's most recent financial statements reportedly show a loss of approximately $500,000 for the last financial year. No official explanation has been provided for the principal's absence, and the speculation circulating locally remains unconfirmed.
11: Well done. Cloudy, a top of 15. It is currently 12 degrees. We've been talking about allowing dogs in pubs this morning. Yep. Stephen Ferguson from the Hotels Association told us about how a bloke in Tassie bought a support llama to the boozer. We're toying with this idea. We're not married to it.
12: No.
11: What animal would you like to bring to the pub?
12: And why?
11: 133693.
12: Like the animal plus a why? Because I could just say a zebra. And is that fun?
11: I'm about to host an event in which I've invited people with a plus one.
12: There we go.
11: I wasn't expecting them to bring a zebra. Transurban's traffic team tell us drivers using the Westgate Tunnel are saving up to 13 minutes this morning between the M80 and North Melbourne.
21: Dorsal play in the grand final.
11: Quicker trips with Transurban. Operator of Link at 16 after 7.
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7: It's Brad Arnold from Transport Victoria. Still heavy going along Abbots Road in Dandenong South this morning for inbound or westbound traffic heading up past the National Drive due to a collision. Emergency services directing traffic delays back to the South Gippsland Highway. Head up towards Greens Road, running a lot better east and westbound. There's delays inbound through Campbellfield and some heavy traffic building through Craigieburn and Campbellfield. Inbound on the Hume Highway with a collision near Grasslands Avenue. The left lane's currently closed city bound. And in West Meadows, delays inbound on Mickleham Road with works just before the freeway.
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11: 18 minutes after 7. Convicted, front page of the Herald Sun. Convicted killer Alicia Schiller, who was previously approved for IVF treatment whilst behind bars, has been given the green light to receive taxpayer-funded Ozempic jabs whilst in jail. Brad Batten, Shadow Minister for Police and Corrections. Brad, are you aware whether any victims of crime have ever received taxpayer-funded Ozempic?
24: You always get worried if you don't know the answer 100%, but I'm pretty confident that no victim of crime here in Victoria has ever received any funding for Ozempic. In fact, I was speaking to a victim of crime yesterday who cannot get money for treatment after an aggravated burglary for counselling, and they've been waiting 12 months.
12: So, Brad.
11: Well, there you go. That's on point, Brad.
12: There we go. Right. So Brad, I mean, the obvious question, is this standard? Is this standard care that happens in prisons now?
24: It is becoming standard. We're hearing about it more and more. And what we're hearing from prison officers in there as well is they're getting frustrated with the fact that these people are getting better treatment than people in the community who desperately need it outside with the health system that's broken already.
11: Hmm. And I assume that her surgery, for example, doesn't happen in prison. So she has to be transported and escorted out of prison in order to get her surgery?
24: Yeah, most of them do have to travel outside. There was a prison in the hospital in the Port Phillip prison, which still remains open at the moment. But as most people will know, the government closed Port Phillip prison. But that's where most of the treatments would have been taking place. But for the women's prison, it would go probably to St. Vincent's.
12: So Brad, given that this has been signed off, what's the argument that says, yeah, this is okay?
24: Oh, I'd struggle to find the argument to say it's okay. For Ozempic, if you've got diabetes, et cetera, and medical reasons, then we shouldn't get involved in that. But for choice, if you could just take some of the lollies out of her cell, as the article says, and give her a good dose of exercise, maybe that would be a better outcome for her and the community. And as far as elective surgery, if you're in prison, you should be just put on the elective surgery list. Why do you get pushed up the chain when you're in jail?
11: And the victim's mother makes a good point. She was fat when she went in. She can be fat when she comes out.
24: Yeah, and there's an opportunity. There's like one thing I can tell you. I worked in a prison. There's one thing you've got. You've got time on your hands, and you've also got a gym available. There's generally a walking track, and the food in there, I'll be honest, wasn't that great, so I'm not sure who's going to eat that much of it.
12: Nice, Brad. Hey, Brad. So you would have said, I'm sure, the bad guy that got chased by the dogs down at Gardner's Creek. I got a text from a friend who lives in that area. He says, yeah, and one of the issues is the police station, the local police station there is barely open. So tell us, what is going on with the manning of police stations?
24: Yeah, it's a huge issue. We've got over 1,500 vacancies on the police rosters, so police stations have been shut. There's 43 of them that are closed or reduced hours. And I know it sort of sounds just like, you know, us talking about it, but the reality is the crime statistics are actually showing in those areas crime is increasing faster than areas that have their stations open. So the evidence is pretty clear. But the last thing I want to see is what we saw then was, you know, dogs having to chase down crooks. Mm. I think we start to need to have the police so we can get them back on the beat.
11: Mm. Good on you, Brad. Nice to chat. Brad Batten, Shadow Minister for Police and Corrections. And he makes the very good point that 10cc established 50 years ago, there is a place in every prison called Exercise Yard. What would they have? Can we rewrite that song for modern Victoria?
12: Oh, there we go.
11: Mm-hmm. And I'm leaving it to you, Scorch, because I've got to do other things. But
12: plastic surgery.
11: Exercise Yard. We need four syllables. Ozempic jab. Anyway, we've got to try to folks, can you help us rewrite 10cc's song to replace Exercise Yard with whatever happens in modern Victoria? And she also had surgery on her eyelids because they were... Hang on, I want to get this right. She had...
12: Was it a medical issue?
11: Yeah. Eyelid surgery.
12: Mm-hmm.
11: Due to remove excess skin due to a condition related to her obesity. As Scorcher quite rightly pointed out, her eyes really were bigger than her stomach.
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7: It's Brad Arnold from Transport Victoria. If you're going for the Hume Highway through Craigieburn this morning with an inbound collision at Grasslands Avenue, one car facing the wrong direction, blocking the left lane. Tow trucks at attendance now. The cleanup continues. Just the right lane getting past the scene and delays pushing back before Craigieburn Road. Still got westbound lanes blocked on Abbotts Road and Dandenong South heading up towards National Drive with the collision. You could try Greens Road a little further north, east and westbound. On public transport, a service change for the Lilydale line. Other lines looking clear to and from town.
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10: And Argentina, the world champions, are going to the 2026 final.
11: Oh, who'd want to be, who'd want to be in London?
13: No.
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13: So Argentina, surprise, unlikely victors over England, 2-1, will now play Spain Monday morning, our time. When you think of Argentinians, I think of a tennis player. Before Rafa Nadal, there was. And I talk about clay courts. His name, please. You were hot for him at one stage.
11: No, I was hot for her.
13: When him? You said he was one of the best-looking blokes you've ever seen. Before that bloke Hastings, the police guy. You
11: Bob.
13: You thought he was gorgeous as well. you went through a stage there in your life.
11: What are you doing?
13: Now, we want headlines for us. We need English tabloid headlines, so they'll be going crazy.
12: Oh, no.
13: So just to give you an idea, the style of genre of headlines, when Eric Cantona kicked a fan, the headline read, Tish hits fan or something like that.
12: Yep.
13: When Inverness, Caledonia and Thistle were highly unlikely winners over Celtic, that Inverness being known as Cali, the headline, Rusko, was Super Cali Go Ballistic Celtic was arbitrageous.
12: Wonderful.
13: When Sweden beat England, unlikely.
11: Swedes 2, Turnips 0.
13: Okay, so what have we got now? Okay. I've got... what a bloody mess.
12: Nice.
13: Brackets I. So messy, yeah? You with
12: me? Get it.
13: The masters of disasters, because I've had so many disasters at World Cup level.
12: Yes.
13: This is just another. Snatched defeat from victory. That's boring.
11: I've just been told the London Sun headline.
12: Oh, don't show, hang on. Yeah. I've got to show you that one. I'm pretty happy with that.
13: Yeah, read it out.
11: That's good. Cry for us.
13: Yeah, that's good. Rusko, you have anything?
11: I was going on a play on Gotcha.
12: Yeah.
11: From the Falkland Islands
12: War. You could have done that.
13: Yeah.
11: And I went with Got Us.
13: Got us. What's London Sun?
11: Another fine messy.
13: Yeah, it's got to be mess.
12: Well done.
13: Mess is the key word there. You can work on that.
12: Well done, John.
13: Now, Geelong plays host St Kilda tonight. Geelong are warm favourites. Yeah? Having lost 5 of their last 6 games, St Kilda have won, I think, 1-3 of their last 5. St Kilda's recent record against Geelong is impressive. Geelong, I was once told, if a side makes more than 4 changes, don't tip them.
12: Huh.
13: Geelong's made 7.
12: Okay.
13: Dropping, who's out of the side? Blissars, well, he's at emergency, so I guess he's been dropped. Bose, Nevitt, Collegeasney rested, Martin rested, Cameron, obviously. Timmy St Kilda. They've a settled side. Cats are really at the crossroads. Good thing is, Graham Myers is back in the side. Graham Myers is the best short kick in that side, arguably the best short kick in the game. And you know, when you play footy, you two, a 25 to 30 metre kick is actually a hard kick.
12: Yes, true.
13: You think it's a short distance, it's a hard kick.
12: Yeah.
13: And Graham Myers is so good. It's a curious case of Graham Myers. I've got no idea why he's been playing for the last 3-4 weeks in the VFL, because he's a star. Now, before Rafa Nadal, the king of clay, winning 49 titles, and 1 year just going to 1977, he was unbelievable, was Guillermo Vilas.
12: Oh, yeah.
13: First hand of the young raging bull of the Pampas.
11: He was fantastic.
13: He was brilliant.
11: I was going with Gabriella Sabatini.
13: Yeah, you wanted to go with Gabriella Sabatini. You always do.
11: Jeffrey Stewart from Caulfield South knew the answer.
13: Stewart.
11: We're going with a steward, yeah. 133-693. What animal would you like to bring to the pub? Is this going to fly?
12: Yeah.
11: Right. It's 7:30.
9: Two-day winter demonstrator event starts tomorrow at Mercedes-Benz Waverley. 3AW.
14: 12 degrees in Melbourne, cloudy atop today, 15 at 7:30. Good morning. I'm David Armstrong. A busy night for Melbourne firefighters. A woman rescued from a blaze in Footscray then a vehicle rammed into a furniture shop in Tullamarine. Madeline Burke reports.
1: Fire engulfed a shop on Nicholson Street in Footscray at around 11 last night, quickly spreading to three neighbouring businesses. A woman was rescued from an upstairs apartment, the blaze so fierce it caused part of the building to collapse. And a four-wheel drive was rammed into a furniture shop in Tullamarine and Satellite at around 4 this morning. That fire caused significant damage to the shop and impacted a neighbouring bar. The offenders fled before police arrived. Madeline Burke, Melbourne.
14: The opposition says it's outrageous a convicted murderer is receiving taxpayer-funded Ozempic jabs and plastic surgery. Alicia Schiller is receiving weight loss jabs and has had eyelid surgery to remove excess skin due to her obesity. The Shadow Police Minister Brad Batten has told 3AW Breakfast the system is upside down.
3: But I'm pretty confident that no victim of crime here in Victoria has ever received any money for Ozempic. In fact, I was speaking to a victim of crime yesterday who cannot get money for treatment after an aggravated burglary for counselling, and they've been waiting 12 months.
14: A third of surveyed Australians say they have struggled to pay an electricity bill over the past 6 months. Energy Consumers Australia's warning the market is so complex and confusing, it's making a bad situation worse. Hundreds of airport workers will protest around the nation today against what they say are dangerous work conditions. The TWU says one company outsourced by Qantas for ground handling work has had 400 safety reports in just a month. Staff will protest at Melbourne, Brisbane, Sydney and Perth airports. US President is vowing to carry out a fresh wave of bombing in Iran.
15: We're going to hit them very hard tonight. We're going to hit them very hard tomorrow night. We're going to hit them very hard the night after. And then next week it gets really bad for them because next week comes the power plants. Next week comes the bridges. We're going to knock out all their power plants. We're going to knock out all their bridges unless they get to the table and negotiate.
14: High-profile Melbourne couple Luke and Kate Sayers are formally divorced. It is the latest development in the bitter public saga fueled by Kate's defamation action against her ex-husband. Is the former president of the Carlton Football Club. An Australian study has found dung beetles can slash methane emissions from decomposing cow manure by up to 85%. Researchers say the beetles present an opportunity to lower greenhouse gases from livestock production. Finance Wall Street up 150, the dollar 70.11 US.
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14: Argentina is through to the World Cup final, beating England 2-1. The winner coming in the 92nd minute.
10: We're into the 12th added minute, and Argentina, the world champions, are going to the 2026 final. Messi inspired the comeback. England scored first, as they did in 2018, when they lost to Croatia 2-1.
14: They'll now face Spain in the final. John Longmire has described his meeting with Tasmania as nothing more than a fact-finding mission. The Swans Premiership winner, along with Ken Hinckley and Nathan Buckley, favourites for the vacant coaching job. And the ICC has made a format change ahead of the Men's Cricket World Cup next year. The three lowest-ranked nations to play a round robin with the best team advancing. That's the latest news and sport.
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7: It's Brad Arnold from Transport Victoria. Couple of incidents in Melbourne South East to clear. One westbound on Abbotts Road in Dandenong South just after National Drive. Emergency services directing traffic. It is South Gippsland Highway up towards Greens Road instead. Not too far away at Hallam on Hallam Road just south of the Princess Highway. A collision with speed and lane restrictions in place in both directions. And after a three-car collision, still heavy going through Craigieburn inbound of the Hume Highway with a collision being cleared at Grasslands Avenue. And now the left emergency lane. Blaze pushing back before Craigieburn Road.
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14: A cloudy day with a chance of showers later, a top of 15 degrees. Tomorrow will be sunny, 16, and Saturday, partly cloudy, 16. On the bays today, westerlies, 10 knots, waves at half a metre. At Meadow Heights, 11. At Eaglemont, 10. The city, it's 12 degrees. David Armstrong, Melbourne's own 3AW.
28: 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The White Glove Mover makes moving a breeze. And your new place will feel like home from day one.

0: I'm going to end up at the pub today.
1: Oh, yeah. How good.
0: You are too.
1: It used to be an underage drinking pub, that one.
0: Yeah. Why are we doing this?
1: Oh, because we've been talking about animals in
0: the pubs. Oh, yeah, that's right. That there's confusion as to whether you're allowed to take your dog to the pub or not.
1: Yeah.
0: Various jurisdictions, whose decision is it, and so forth. The folks spoke earlier, 69% of listeners said dogs, people should not be allowed to take dogs to the pubs. Mm-hmm. I thought that would be the other way around.
1: Oh, yes.
0: 133-693, what animal have you or would you like to bring to the pub?
1: And we spoke to Stephen Ferguson, of course.
0: Who was highly amusing.
1: He was highly amusing.
0: And he said that someone had brought along an assistance...
2: Llama.
0: Alpaca.
1: Assistance alpaca.
0: To a pub in Tasmania.
1: Correct, in Tasmania. I mean, there's one. I mean, is an octopus an animal?
2: Oh, yes. Yeah.
1: Well, I mean, how good in a shower?
0: Imagine trying to keep up with an octopus in a shower. Well, just they're going 8-1. Well, they're really 4-1, aren't they? Because
1: you
0: drink left and right handed.
1: That's it.
0: Right, so they got you covered four times.
1: Well, you train the octopus to just go and get the beers, wouldn't you?
0: How does an octopus gesture? 8 beers, please.
1: It's going to
0: just go, what? 8 beers, please. 133-693. What animal have you or would you like to bring to the pub?
1: There are animals actually at pubs, aren't there? I mean, there's lots of peacocks everywhere.
0: I would take up an animal that you didn't have to pick up after.
1: Oh, yeah, fair enough.
0: Do you have to pick up after an octopus? Oh, imagine, has it got eight?
2: They squirt the ink, don't they?
1: No, just, yeah.
0: That's a squid.
2: Oh, yeah, right.
1: Well, yeah, but you could have a...
0: You're going to take an ill one, eh? You're a six squid. 133-693. It's going to be a very lonely discussion,
1: I'm sure it won't.
0: Robin Durkee, please stay there.
2: I bring a couple of animals. Firstly, I bring a bat. They're already blind, so you wouldn't have to buy them any more drinks.
0: No. That's elite. Now, you can say that as a stand-up comedian, right? I see they're saying that. I see that they're thinking of making it legal to bring animals to a pub. I'm going to take a bat because it's already blind. That'll win an award, that joke.
1: Yeah.
2: I'd also bring an otter.
0: So hang on, hang
1: up. Yeah, exactly. Yes. Right,
0: it's got something to do with logs. They don't give a damn.
1: Oh, that's good. That's good.
2: But no.
0: Yeah.
2: So I could say an otter ran on me.
1: Move on.
2: I'm leaving now.
1: What have you got, you see? I was thinking a zebra because, you know, you like plain talk, black and white. No, that's not good either.
0: No, I quite like this one sent by someone who may or may not be one of my children.
1: Oh, okay.
0: Well, you take a sloth.
1: Well, I've written sloth too.
0: Because the barman wouldn't be able to tell whether it was drunk or not.
1: Precisely. There you go. Sloth.
0: Sloth. Sloth. Rob, what do you got?
3: You've got to take one of them little goats that faint when you scare it. It'll be funny as.
1: You're right about that.
0: Hang on. Whoa.
1: Yeah.
0: I love the concept.
1: Yeah.
0: What is one of them goats that faint when they're scared?
4: It's just a goat.
1: I do like the idea of comedic animals because we could take along that rooster.
0: I was just thinking about the Turkish rooster.
1: Yes.
0: It's a rooster, isn't it? It's not a turkey. Wouldn't it be fantastic if it was a turkey?
1: Yeah.
0: I am jealous of anyone. Well, that's talk back for another day.
1: Mm-hmm.
0: Who are you jealous of that they have never seen anything? In other words, they will get to see it for the first time.
1: Yet. Yeah.
0: Right. I'm jealous of anyone who's never seen Ferris Bueller's Day Off because they'll get to see it for the first time. Rob Sitch said that to me about E.T.
1: Yeah.
0: I'm jealous of anyone who's never seen the rooster from Turkey.
1: Same.
0: That greets the dawn so effusively that it collapses. Can we play it at the end of this, Damien, into the next ad break?
1: We just have to.
0: We just have to.
1: Yeah.
0: Berkey.
5: Lads, this year I've seen Ferris Bueller 9 times. a mate of ours used to run Moondog World when it first opened in Prestonia.
1: Mm-hmm.
5: And he suggested we bring Trevor along. So Trevor made his journey there a few times.
0: Berkey, just for me and Russell, Berkey, how many times have you seen Ferris Bueller's Day Off?
5: 9 times.
4: 9 times.
1: Very good.
6: 9 times.
4: 9 times.
1: Your guy.
0: 9 times. It is... That scene is when the headmaster informs Ferris's mother that he has been absent from school.
4: 9 times.
0: 9 times.
1: Good on you, Berkey.
0: Good on you, Berkey. Mm-hmm. Michelle.
7: Good morning. True story. My mum went to the local up at a little country town and came home with a pet carpet snake.
0: No way. Right.
1: From the pub.
0: Yeah. Michelle, can I, this is a genuine question. Why do people want to take their dog to the pub? What's the motivation?
1: Well, because it's attractive to others to come up, and you might take the dog by yourself, so you've got company, and then other people want to get to know the dog, and then one thing may lead to another.
0: Okay, so when you take the dog to the pub for that purpose, and you're sitting there with your dog, and I come up and go, "This is a lovely dog," you go, "Not you, mate."
1: Exactly.
0: Okay. Scotty.
8: Yeah, this is a true story. 2 weeks ago, the wife and I were trying to have tea at this pub, and we're sitting there at the front of the tables with about 100 other people, and there's a cow, a horse, a donkey, a goat, and some sheep freely walking around, sticking in their snouts in me food.
1: I think I might even know where you are. Is it in Auburn?
8: Daly Waters.
1: Okay.
8: Daly Waters, Northern Territory.
0: There you go.
1: Northern Territory.
0: Yeah, the Northern Territory. Yeah.
1: There's a pub that's got petting, they have petting zoos.
0: Is that right?
1: On a Sunday afternoon.
0: I love Scotty, he was having tea.
1: I know. Yeah.
0: At the Daly Waters.
1: In the Northern Territory.
0: I thought for one moment it was going to be a cow, a goat, and a sheep walk into a bar.
1: And exactly.
0: Yeah.
9: How about new Scott?
0: That's one of the, what's that joke? What goes into a bar and that goes, "We got a drink named after you"?
1: I know. What, was it a grasshopper?
0: That wasn't a grasshopper, was it?
1: I thought there was a grasshopper involved in that one. Anyway.
0: Someone will know.
1: I'm distracting
0: you. What's the animal that walks in and goes and the barman says, we got a drink named after you"? Brad, good morning.
10: Morning, boys. In the same vein as Scorch's bat, I'd bring along my pet newt so I had a baseline to determine whether I was pissed or not.
0: Oh, that's just flipping magnificent. Right, what they do, Brad, is you go in with your newt and you order a beer and they say, "We can't serve you, you're drunk." Mm. Then the barman gives you and the newt the opening paragraph of A Tale of Two Cities by Charles Dickens, and you've both got to read it, and if you can read it better, quicker, and more accurately than the newt, they'll have to serve you.
1: You get 2 bottles of De Bordley.
0: That is, Brad, world class. Ali.
11: Yes, just like the previous caller, I would suggest a snake to bring to the pub, so that so when the snake wraps itself around a glass of beer and it slides out, you can tell people it's okay. You just can't hold his beer.
0: Okay.
1: So this is what you need.
0: This is what you need.
1: All right.
0: Right. So Scorcher is the happiest person on earth because this was his idea. And it's turned out to be genius. We've got a drink named after you. People are ringing Sophie 6 names.
1: All right.
0: And they're telling her, 6 names, tell us. Angie.
12: G'day, gentlemen. I took a Trevor, his name was, I took him to the mall of our surf club recently, and Trevor's a Mexican walking fish.
1: Oh. Trevor.
12: Yeah.
0: Does he drink like a fish?
1: Is that That's good.
0: Is that where you were going?
1: Yeah.
0: This is elite.
13: I love me some tacos.
0: Angie. God. Angie. Still there, Angie?
12: Yes, doll.
0: Hey, Angie, there's no song called Ross. There's no song called Russ.
1: Mm.
12: Oh, God, here we go.
0: What's it like having a song, Angie?
12: Well, isn't it about them breaking up?
1: Oh, is it? Is this Angie Baby? Is that where you're going?
0: No, Angie by the Rolling Stones, which I thought was about David Bowie's girlfriend. Oh. I don't know why.
12: Yeah, something like that.
1: It was Angie Baby. Angie. Oh, right. Angie.
0: When will those clouds all disappear? It's got clouds in it, Angie, so it might be about breaking up. Good on you. Stephen.
1: They might be parting.
0: Yeah. Parting ways. Stephen, don't give us the answer to the joke. Tell the joke in full.
6: Okay. White horse walks into a pub, asks for a drink, and he says, "We've got a drink named after you." It's a pretty lame joke. It's the White Horse Scotch Whiskey.
0: Righto. So the joke goes like this. A white horse goes into a pub and asks for a drink. And the barman says, "We've got a drink named after you." And he goes, "What, Eric?" "Thank you very much." Here's the guide dog in the pub.
14: "No dogs allowed." "That's a guide dog, mate."
15: "Guide dog?
14: Guide dogs are either German Shepherds or Labradors.
15: What have they given me?"
0: That's an elite ad. What's it an ad for?
1: Tui's.
0: Tui's, is it?
1: Yeah.
0: "Thank you very much." Cloudy, a top of 15. It's currently 12 degrees. There is footage on YouTube of a rooster that is greeting the break of day so enthusiastically that it collapses. It's one of the greatest things you'll ever see. If you've ever read The Odyssey, we would love your review of it, please. If you've read the Homer, if you've read The Odyssey, please give us your review. 133-693. It's 11:08.
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17: It's Brad from Transport Victoria. In Craigieburn, still a stop-start run for the Hume Highway heading down towards Grasslands Avenue due to a collision now being cleared from the left emergency lane. Police are directing traffic, tow trucks on location as well. Delays are back before Craigieburn Road. You can try the Hume Freeway as opposed to the Hume Highway at the moment down towards Cooper Street. Work your way back from there. The tow truck's picking up vehicles involved in a collision in Hallam on Hallam Road just south of the Princess Highway. Delays in both directions. And all lanes are open westbound on Abbots Road and Dandenong South after an earlier collision at National Drive.
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0: 8 minutes to eight. I started reading a few days ago reviews of the movie Odyssey, which is based on Homer's Odyssey.
1: Mm-hmm.
0: And the reviews are just like off the planet.
1: Yeah, front page of the Herald Sun today says, wow.
0: And it's turning people to go back to read Homer's Odyssey, of which I know nothing. Dr. Ben Brown, Senior Lecturer in the Faculty of Arts and Social Sciences at the University of Sydney. Doctor, good morning to you. Is it worth the read?
2: Good morning. Sorry?
0: Is it worth the read?
2: Oh, yeah. Absolutely. Look, I mean, the Odyssey is one of the two works that stand at the beginning of the whole of the Western tradition of literature.
1: So it's part of the Western canon, as they call it. Is that right?
2: Well, I would say that it's even more than that. It's like when the light goes on in European literature, as we understand it, it's those two poems, and they're absolutely majestic.
1: So, Doctor, if I see a thing that says Homer's Odyssey, in my head, I'm thinking this is a 750-page book. Is that right?
2: Well, I don't think that's the right way to see it. It's made up of, like, about 24 discrete episodes that deal with the return of Odysseus from the Trojan War. So you can really actually sort of jump in wherever you like, because some of those episodes are so famous, you know, like the encounter with the Cyclops, or, you know, the slaying of the suitors at the end. So, you know, I think it's the Odyssey is the kind of text you can jump in and take bite-sized chunks from, rather than read it from beginning to end as a big slog. You know what I mean?
0: Yeah, I got you. Is it written in accessible language? If you read Shakespeare, for example, it takes an awful lot of concentration and reference works to say, what does this word mean? Mm. Is the Odyssey like that as well?
2: No. The Odyssey has been, well, obviously, if you're studying the Greek text, which is what I do, it is difficult. But it is there are many accessible translations, and some of the most some of the best English translations around. I mean, Richmond Lattimore, for instance, does just a superb job. Very accessible.
0: It has one crime, though, unfortunately, Doctor, and is that the Odyssey led James Joyce to write Ulysses.
2: Well, there is a reason why that happened. The Odyssey plays with time, right? So you're constantly, if you don't like stories where you're jumping back and forth, you're moving forward and backwards in time a lot, mm-hmm. then you won't like it. If you want a linear, straightforward narrative that goes from beginning to the middle to the end, then the Odyssey is not for you. The Odyssey starts at in one point, then it moves back, then it moves forward, then it moves back, which is probably why Nolan was so attracted to it in his filmmaking, because he made Memento back, you know, with Guy Pearce a long time ago, and it had that quality too.
1: And Dunkirk.
2: And Dunkirk too. Yeah, exactly right. Exactly. So Nolan likes to play with time, and I think that's why he was attracted to the Odyssey. It's about time.
0: Mm. Well said, Doc. Yeah. Nice to talk to you, Dr. Ben Brown. You know my view of the Ulysses.
1: Tell us.
0: James Joyce didn't read Ulysses. No one ever has. We get a review of Odyssey, the movie, from Michael in a minute. It's 4 to 8.
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17: It's Brad from Transport Victoria. Still delays pushing 10 minutes inbound of the Hume Highway through Craigieburn this morning with a collision to clear at Grasslands Avenue. Police and a couple of tow trucks now the left emergency lane working to clear that scene. Delays back before Craigieburn Road. 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
3: That's right. Michael, is the Odyssey any good?
4: Oh, it blew me away. I actually read Stephen Fry's The Odyssey over the last year because I was really looking forward to the film. Saw it in 70mm last night and it blew my mind. And a couple of other people we were with loved it as well.
3: Michael, fantastic. Marty, you got a quick radio solutions question.
5: Yeah, is the Kooyong Creep likely to need a rabies shot? Because it would have been great to have Stephen King's Cujo in the pack.
3: Good question. So the bugger got nipped by the dog that we now know and he's called Darren. Does he need a rabies shot? 8 o'clock, big addition to the Rumour File coming up.

0: Got something big to budge? 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
1: 12 degrees in Melbourne, cloudy atop today, 15. It's 8 o'clock. Good morning. I'm David Armstrong. Questions have been raised why a convicted murderer is receiving Ozempic jabs and plastic surgery paid for by the taxpayer. Alicia Schiller is serving 16 years for stabbing her housemate over $50 in drug money. A source has told the Herald Sun her cell is full of lollies, chips and soft drinks. Opposition correction spokesman Brad Batten telling 3AW Breakfast, common sense should apply.
2: If you've got diabetes, etc., and medical reasons, then we shouldn't get involved in that. But for choice, if you could just take some of the lollies out of her cell, as the article says, and give her a good dose of exercise, maybe that would be a better outcome for her and the community. And as far as elective surgery, if you're in prison, you should be just put on the elective surgery list. Why do you get pushed up the chain when you're in jail?
1: A woman's been rescued from an apartment in Footscray after fire broke out in a downstairs shop. Fire engulfed the shop on Nicholson Street around 11 last night, quickly spreading to three neighbouring businesses. The blaze so fierce it caused part of the building to collapse. And around 4 o'clock this morning at Tullamarine, a four-wheel drive was rammed into a furniture shop and set on fire. That blaze caused significant damage to the business. The offenders fled before police arrived. New data has revealed nearly a third of Australian households are struggling to pay their power bills amid a confusing energy market. The Energy Consumers Australia report has found 62% of households avoided heating or cooling their homes to save money. Spokesperson Patrick Verrey says many customers find the market too complex.
3: Even down to how bills are priced and how to engage with the market. And so what this leads to often is inertia. And we find that people who don't switch regularly are subject to quite an extensive loyalty tax where they're paying more for being loyal. And so we think this is a market failure and it needs addressing.
1: New hard data confirms Victorian landlords are selling up and investing overseas. ATO data shows even foreign investors are walking away. In the latest register of foreign ownership, there were more than 16,000 residential properties owned by international investors in Victoria. That is 500 fewer than the year before. Well, a Melbourne council will lobby the Allan government.

0: to lift the ban on dogs from hospitality venues. It comes after its own staff raided a Fitzroy pub following a complaint. Stephen Ferguson at the Hotels Association believes most pubs support the move.
1: I would say they'd be guided by their customers, but I would say from what I see visually, overwhelming, or not overwhelming, but I'd say the majority would be allowing dogs in.
2: They would allow them in.
1: That's where we're going. Well, they're flying planes now.
0: In finance, Wall Street is up 150 points, the dollar 70.11 US.
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0: Well, football is not coming home for England. Argentina winning their World Cup semi-final 2-1. The winner coming in the 92nd minute. They will now face Spain in the final. AFL's football boss defending the stand rule. The rule's been in the spotlight in recent weeks with players, fans and even some umpires confused. Greg Swan telling Fox Footy there's not as many free kicks as it may seem.
4: We average less than 5 free kicks a round for the stand rule. So you call stand about over that course of a weekend, you call it around 2,000 times and we're only paying 5. So it's not, again, the players have adapted really well. There's always a fault or two.
0: And that's the latest news and sport.
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7: Brad from Transport Victoria. A truck's broken down southbound on Kingsway at Park Street in South Melbourne. The middle lane's currently closed just before the intersection. Police have arrived on scene directing traffic around it. Delays pushing back underneath the Westgate Freeway back towards South Bank, adding an extra 10 to 12 outbound on Kingsway. No major problems though inbound from Queens Road onto Kingsway up towards the Westgate. There's delays inbound of the Hume Highway through Roxburgh Park and Suburban, with a collision at Grasslands Avenue being cleared from the left emergency lane. You can try the Hume Freeway.
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0: Cloudy today with a chance of showers later, a top of 15 degrees. A mostly sunny day tomorrow, 16. Saturday, partly cloudy, 16. On the bays today, westerlies at 10 knots, turning southerly and waves at half a metre. At Sydenham, 11. At Viewbank, 10. The city, it is 12 degrees. David Armstrong, Melbourne's Own, 3AW.
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2: 7 minutes after eight. Just a late addition to the Rumour File.
11: Not just a late addition, like a serious addition?
2: Yeah, I think so.
11: Okay.
2: Police yesterday were conducting a reasonably high-risk arrest, but fortunately for them, another policeman was driving past. So that policeman stopped and assisted the police in conducting their high-risk arrest yesterday.
11: Mm-hmm.
2: Well done, Chief Commissioner of Police, Big Mike Bush.
11: That's good.
2: An exciting new one-off cancer therapy that has shown an almost 100% cure rate treating solid tumours in mice will be tested in humans. That's a really interesting concept I always think about, that if you had received a terminal diagnosis,
11: yes,
2: and you read about that,
11: yep,
2: you go,
11: yeah, please,
2: knock yourself out.
11: Quick. Can you, you know, forget about the mice.
2: Don't worry about the testing.
11: Yeah, what about
2: just
11: me?
2: Just give it to me.
11: Yeah.
2: Professor Paul Beavis. He's about to join us, group leader in the cancer immunology program at the Peter McCullum Centre. Scorch, can you ring the police and ask about Big Mike Bush assisting in an arrest yesterday? Professor, I don't know whether you heard the last 30 seconds of the program, but an almost 100% cure rate in mice, what is the prospect that that will lead to an almost 100% cure rate in humans?
12: Hi Ross and hey Russell, thanks for having me on the show. So we're sort of very excited to take this therapy into patients with this new grant funding that we've received. So I didn't hear your intro, but what we're going to be doing with this new immune-based therapy is trialing it in myeloma patients. So the first trial will be to assess that the new approach is safe, and we hope that it improves the effectiveness as well.
11: Professor, you say new approach. Can you explain that to us?
12: Yeah, so I'm not sure what sort of introduction you had there, but it's an immune-based therapy that we're using where you engineer a patient's own cells to be able to target the cancer cells. And this type of approach has been around for a while, for about 15 years, and it works really well in blood cancers. And what we've done is we've added an additional step where we provide further engineering. And what this does is it sort of allows these immune cells to locally activate other immune cells in the tumour microenvironment, and that can increase the power of this therapy.
2: It's sort of patient heal thyself, isn't it?
12: What's that, sorry?
2: Patient heal thyself, using the patient's own cells to help them cure themselves.
12: Yes, that's correct. Like I say, it works really well in blood cancers, but there's a number of reasons it's not working in other cancer types, what we call solid cancers, which make up to 90% of all cancers. So obviously there's a major drive to get it working in this setting. And using the body's immune system is a really powerful way to tackle cancer.
2: So would this come under the umbrella term immunotherapy?
12: Yeah, that's correct. This is a type of immunotherapy known as CAR T-cell therapy.
11: So, Professor, I've read this headline incorrectly because I thought it's going well on mice and you're considering going into humans. But this is actually, from mice to humans.
12: Yeah, so this grant funding that we've just received is specifically to fund a clinical trial in patients. And so the funding includes sort of allowing us to optimise the manufacturing and getting the regulatory approvals so that we can go into clinical trials.
2: This is fantastic. The intro that you missed in part, Professor, said if you had one of these tumours and had been given a terminal diagnosis, are you able to put your hand up and say, by all means, test it on me now?
12: What I would say is we're really excited about this type of therapy. I've been working in this field for about 15 years and it's the most exciting development that we've had. But it's, of course, very early days. We haven't yet gone into patients. So these things need to be tested and show that they're safe and then sort of slow but incremental steps to show that it's more effective, hopefully.
11: Oh, wonderful, Professor. It's very exciting. Professor, what is it about mice? Why do you use mice and not, I don't know, something else, a dog?
12: Well, we use mice because they sort of have the biology that replicates what we see in patients, and so it allows us to really carefully test the power, the effectiveness, but also the safety. And of course, this is really important. We want to make sure these therapies are as safe as they can be before they go into patients, and that's why that final step of testing is really critical.
2: Professor, thank you.
11: Yes.
2: And congratulations on your work, and good luck. Professor Paul Beavis from the Peter MacCallum. The story broke on the Rumour File yesterday out of 7 o'clock. The video of the would-be sexual assaulter running away, being chased by 7 dogs. And one of the dogs repeatedly nips him.
11: He does. Yeah.
2: But that dog doesn't know that he's a crook. Then we discover that our glorious Sophie Clemenza knows that dog.
11: Yes.
2: What is that dog's name?
13: Darren.
2: So beautifully and theatrically done.
11: Well done.
2: We've now got you back in. Yeah. There are 7 dogs.
11: Yeah.
2: Do you know the other 6 dogs as well, or just Darren the Nipper?
13: I just know one more.
2: Okay. So.
11: I know. I got it.
2: You're going to tell us the name of the other dog, and we've got to guess which one it is. Is that the game?
11: Okay.
13: Sure, we can do that.
2: Right, what is the other dog's name that you know?
13: Lily.
11: Oh, okay.
2: I don't know. Which one's Lily? Go back to the start. Let's go to the video.
11: Lily.
2: I got Lily.
11: I've got Lily.
2: Which one's Lily, Russell?
11: Black lab.
2: No, Lily's the little white one.
13: No, the little black one.
11: Oh, the little black one on the left.
2: The little black one on the left. Is that Lily?
13: Yeah.
11: Look at Lily. Lily's pretty game.
2: Lily's next to the serial killer.
11: Lily's tracking the bad
2: guys. Lily perseveres more than the others.
11: Lily's last to leave.
2: Lily's Dan last
13: and
2: to
13: Lily,
2: leave.
13: The team.
11: Has Lily got a little white patch on the front of
13: her?
11: It's like a little, like almost like she's wearing a tie.
13: Yeah.
11: Have a look at her.
13: She's sophisticated.
11: Is she?
2: Yeah. Does Darren nip all the time?
13: No, I mean, he's running away, so it's a fun game for dogs to
2: maul someone.
13: No, to go and nip. It's just in a fun herding way.
2: You love your dogs, don't you?
13: I do very much.
2: Okay. Now, I've got someone in my household who said to me famously,
11: yeah,
2: Lauren want dog.
11: Yes, yeah, that's right.
13: Lauren what, should get dog.
2: What is the best dog to have as a pet?
13: Mm. I think for you guys should get a little cavoodle.
11: Yeah, they're good.
2: Cavoodle. Right.
11: Cavoodles are very good. Schnurdle. Have a look at that image there, Ross.
2: Yeah.
11: And just, if you were just shown that picture, would you imagine that that is in one of the wealthiest parts of one of the most wealthy cities in the world?
2: No.
11: You wouldn't, would you?
2: No, you wouldn't. We should get one of these dogs.
14: Actually, it's for my schnauzer.
2: Is there a funnier dog? Oh, yeah, there is. It runs second in the funny dog's names.
11: What?
2: No, because I speak to a bloke once. He just came back from overseas and he went to a zoo and he said, I went to the zoo overseas and there's only one animal in it. He said it was a shih tzu. Ahead of tomorrow's program, can we carbon date that, please? I think that's 1476. ahead of tomorrow's program, what's your peak of the week? Cloudy, a top of 15. It's currently 12 degrees at 8:15.
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7: It's Brad from Transport Victoria. Some heavy traffic building, especially southbound on Hallam Road. In Hallam with a collision just after the Princes Highway. Police are directing traffic. A lot of southbound vehicles being directed onto Abbott Road using those side streets. You can try the South Gippsland Freeway or head over towards Narre Warren Road. It's running a lot better north and southbound. And a truck's broken down in South Melbourne. Outbound on Kingsway, just before Park Street. Middle lane's currently closed. Delays there, pushing back underneath the Westgate Freeway. Police are directing traffic past the scene.
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2: 20 after 8, Pete Ford.
23: Well, Sarah Arbo has gone from the Today Show just weeks after Carl has gone from the show. So both of their hosts no longer there. And Sarah won't be coming back. You know, Sarah is pregnant. The baby's due next month. She has been having a tough time in the last few weeks with blood pressure issues. That is 100% correct. But her departure has also not been entirely pleasant. Carl and Sarah, I'm told, were given notice a couple of months ago that the contracts were not going to be renewed at the end of this year. That wasn't well received by Sarah. And, you know, therefore, she disappeared last week. You would think, unless she was gravely ill, she might have done a live cross into the Today Show or got out a mobile phone and put a message down, but that didn't happen.
2: That's exactly when I saw the story yesterday. I thought, well, how come she didn't record something on video and send that in? So when they say that their contracts were not going to be renewed, like they were off.
23: Yeah, gone. Well, the show has been tanking, you know, for several years now. And so they obviously have finally woken up. They need to make some big changes. And not that I think the hosts were the problem. I think their problem, biggest problem is behind the scenes. But that's another story. But the plan was, as I'm told, that next week both Carl and Sarah were going to announce on air, it's been wonderful, but we're not coming back next year. That didn't play out because obviously Carl's disappeared in a hurried fashion, as indeed Sarah now has as well. So, look, she's made a wise choice, though. You know, if she's in the final stages of her pregnancy and she's having any issues, she's got to look after her and her baby.
2: Developments at 7.
23: Well, they've acquired I'm a Celebrity, Get Me Out of Here.
11: Mm-hmm.
23: And that's a big thing to get. It's an expensive show. You know, it's a big thing to do.
11: Yeah.
23: They may decide to do it in Australia, although I'm told it's actually not a massive price difference between doing it in South Africa or doing it here, because obviously the labour you can pick up to help get the show on air is a lot cheaper to get in South Africa than it is here. But they as yet have not confirmed a location. They haven't confirmed hosts. They've obviously got Dr. Chris Brown there on their books already, who was the host before Robert Irwin came in, co-host. So I would think they'd have to be looking at him. I think they'd have to be looking at Sonia Kruger if they're not going to bring Julia Morris in. So watch and wait to see. And we don't know what time of the year it's going to go to air. Traditionally on 10, it had gone to air at the very beginning of the year. That may not be Seven's plan. And then, of course, there's contestants. So either of you willing to put up your hand?
2: Not even if it would open the Straits of Hormuz.
11: I'll go if you go.
23: But not even, everyone says that. Then the offer comes in. And I mean, Shane Warner has said no for years and years. And, you know, basically in the end, well, he says they gave him $3 million and the opportunity to go out for smokos. But it's an interesting one. I mean, I wouldn't do it. For a start, Australia doesn't need to see me in the shower. And secondly, I think as a white male, if you're going to lose control, I know that they would want to paint me as the angry old man getting stuck into some Instagram influencer or something. And you've got no control over the editing. You have zero control at all.
2: I've always said, Pete, that those shows should be called Big Editor, My Editor Rules.
11: Yes.
2: I'm an editor, get me out of here.
11: Yes.
2: It's all done in post.
11: Mm-hmm.
2: Pete, stay with us, 24 after 8.
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7: It's Brad Arnold from Transport Victoria. Still heavy going and still delays building southbound on Hallam Road in Hallam, where the collision is clear just south of the Princes Highway. Police are directing southbound traffic into those side streets onto Abbott Road. Best off using the South Gippsland Freeway nearby or head over towards Narrewarren Road, running a little better north and south. Southbound, still delays for inbound traffic along the Hume Freeway down towards Cooper Street. A truck's broken down southbound on Kingsway in South Melbourne just before Park Street. Middle lane closed, and there's minor delays for the Cranbourne train line.
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2: Good on you, Pete. 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
4: 12 degrees in Melbourne, cloudy at top today, 15 at 8:30. Good morning. I'm David Armstrong. A new pay deal could be offered to teachers as early as today. A 24-hour strike is planned for next Thursday. If the AEU leadership accepts the offer, it could go to its primary and secondary school council for consideration tomorrow and see the walkout averted. Footscray locals have stolen the Channel 9 Today Show's tripod and light stand while they were setting up to film a live cross. Reporter Christina Hearn and her cameraman were preparing to report on a shop fire on Nicholson Street just after 5 this morning when a gang grabbed their equipment. Christine telling 3AW her brave camo Glenn confronted them.
5: He quite bravely went up and said, "Hey, what are you doing?" And the fellow said, "These are mine now." Keeping in mind, the firefighters and police are on scene. And so the firefighter has seen this. He's come up to Glenn and said, "Is that your equipment?" And he's gone, "Yeah, it is." And so the firey's gone and got the cop. And the cops kind of confronted them and managed to wrangle the equipment back. And we've packed up and taken off.
4: Big Bill corruption has now infiltrated a prison expansion program in Jacinta Allen's own seat of Bendigo. The Age reporting a CFMEU-backed plastering company, which is run by two underworld bikie brothers, won a big subcontract on the $94 million expansion of the Hopkins Correctional Centre in Ararat. A new one-off cancer therapy with an almost 100% cure rate treating solid tumours in mice will be tested on humans. Professor Paul Beavis is the group leader in the cancer immunology program at the Peter Mac.
6: What we're going to be doing with this new immune-based therapy is trialling it in myeloma patients. So the first trial will be to assess that the new approach is safe, and we hope that it improves the effectiveness as well.
4: Nicky Winmar's been suspended from the WA Hall of Fame. It follows his removal from the Australian Hall of Fame after he was found guilty of 3 assault charges. The WA Football Board says a determination will be made following the formal conclusion of the legal process, including any appeal. In finance, our dollar trading at 70.11 US.
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4: English hearts have been broken right around the world following 2 Lionel Messi assists in 7 minutes in the FIFA World Cup semi-final. Argentina winning 2-1 to book a place in the final against Spain. And John Longmire has described his meeting with Tasmania about the Devils coaching job as nothing more than a fact-finding mission. That's the latest news and sports.
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7: It's Brad Arnold from Transport Victoria. Traffic easing along Hallam Road through Hallam, south of the Princes Highway following an earlier collision. All lanes now open. So we've got a lane closed outbound on Kingsway in South Melbourne just before Park Street with a truck that's been stopped there just before the intersection. Police are directing traffic around it. Delays pushing back towards the CBD. There's delays at the city end of the Westgate Freeway approaching the Burnley Tunnel, but looking a lot better further out. And 15-minute delays now clearing for the Cranbourne train line after an earlier incident in the Carnegie area.
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4: A cloudy day ahead with the chance of showers later, a top of 15 degrees. A mostly sunny day tomorrow, 16. Saturday, cloudy, 16. And Sunday, it'll be mostly sunny with a top of 17 degrees. On the bays today, westerlies at 10 knots, turning southerly, waves at half a metre. At Roeville, 11. Corio, 10. The city, it's 12 degrees. David Armstrong, Melbourne Zone, 3AW.
3: Now, until noon, this is Mornings with Tom Elliott.
9: It is 25 to 9. Good morning. Well, as you just heard in the news, maybe a deal has been done on teachers' pay. We're going to speak to, a faction of the teachers' union later on in the program. The faction is called Socialists in Schools. I'm not sure what I think about the fact that a group of teachers openly calls themselves socialists and they're the ones who are teaching our young people. But it occurred to me, I was just thinking about the strike that they still have planned for next week, next Thursday, or is it this Thursday? We still get confused about that. And I thought, if the teachers really cared about their students, why wouldn't they just have their protest during the school holidays? Why leave it until the first or is it the second week when kids go back to school and say, oh, well, now we can cause maximum disruption to students' lives and parents' lives, because if students have got to have the day off school, then there might be a parent or two out there that's got to have the day off work to look after them. And I'm going to put this to this teacher later on in the program. Like, if you really care about the students and you're planning a strike or a protest against the state government and the pay deal, why not just have it during the school holidays? 133-693, mornings at 3aw.com.au. The fact is, they are prepared to sacrifice the interests of students on the altar of getting a better pay deal. There's no two ways about it. If they honestly cared deeply about the students, which they claim to do, and again, we'll speak to one of the teachers who's leading the campaign for the strike later on. If they really cared about the students that they teach, they'd say, all right, we will have our protests, we'll get our placards, we'll march up, I don't know, Bourke Street, we'll stand around on the steps of the state parliament, we'll make our feelings known to the Premier Jacinta Allen and the Education Minister Ben Carroll, but we won't upset or disrupt students' education. Anyway, if the protest goes ahead, and a lot depends on today's pay deal, but if it does go ahead next week, it will mean a day off school for students, and that's not good for them. Anyway, 133-693, if you're a teacher, I want to hear from you. I mean, do you really think it is appropriate or moral to have a strike, a day off school during term time? This issue has been bubbling along for months and months and months now. Why not just have a protest during the holidays and not upset the lives of students and their parents? We'll have a look at that. Also, the Prime Minister, Anthony Albanese, has given a speech, and he's worried about AI. There's two things. He wants data centres, which sort of power AI, to be net generators of electricity. Now, I find this odd. I mean, you know, aluminium smelters aren't required to have their own power supply. They just buy power from the grid like everybody else does. But the Prime Minister wants data centres to essentially have their own power stations next door and to feed excess power they don't use for managing data into the grid. I don't know how that's going to work. I mean, there's a data centre plan for Port Melbourne. Does that mean Port Melbourne's going to have a new power station built down there? That's one issue. But arguably the bigger issue that the Prime Minister is worried about at the Labor Party conference where he gave a speech is the threat to jobs. Now, he said, big business, you're on notice. You know, we are not going to allow AI to take people's jobs. Now, I'll take calls on this, 133-693. We are very early in the AI revolution. It's been around, I mean, I think ChatGPT was released just under 3 years ago. And thus far it's been, at first it was something to make funny pictures and weird songs and stuff like that. Now it's being used to make low-budget, low-grade movies that get released on social media. It's being used to write songs. And according to some people, it will soon be taking professional white-collar jobs, lawyer jobs, accountant jobs, architect jobs, that sort of thing. I don't know. Every technological revolution in human history has cost some people jobs, but most of them have created more jobs than the jobs they got rid of. But again, you know, at the dawn of the automobile, you know, 130-odd years ago, you know, if your business was making saddles or stagecoaches and things like that, because that's how people got around, well, you were displaced by the invention of the car. Now, no one was saying that we have to preserve, or back then we had to preserve the jobs of people who made saddles for a living so we could all ride horses. Or going back a couple hundred years when weaving and spinning machines were invented, and the people who used to do it by hand got upset. Well, that was the Industrial Revolution. I don't know that the Prime Minister can promise that no jobs will be lost to AI. I just think businesses will look at AI and say, well, you know what? If AI can do it better and 24 hours a day and cheaper, well, then we'll use AI to do the jobs that maybe humans used to do. And the rest of us just have to hope that other jobs are created. 133-693, mornings at 3aw.com.au. Also, going back to our power supply, there's a big debate going on. And I want to get stuck into the debate today with a group called the Smart Energy Council. Now, particularly in Europe, but in plenty of other parts of the world, it is quite common to burn household rubbish to generate electricity. The thinking goes like this. If you just bury the rubbish in the ground. Eventually it rots and it creates methane, which just goes into the atmosphere, and that's a greenhouse gas. We don't get anything for it. If, however, you burn the rubbish in a controlled environment, it will create excess heat. You can use the heat to turn a turbine, create steam, turn a turbine and create electricity. We don't do much of that in Australia. There is a lot of opposition to burning rubbish to create electricity, and I've got to say, I don't understand it. The rubbish is going to be created. There's no way in our modern lives we don't have any rubbish. Most of the rubbish that we create ends up in landfill, where it's just literally chucked into a hole in the ground. Why not use it to generate electricity? Anyway, this group, the Smart Energy Council, we'll speak with them later on the program, they say that we cannot regard burning rubbish as renewable energy. Well, that is a stupid way of looking at it. If we do burn rubbish, which we're going to create anyway, and we therefore burn less coal, surely that's a good thing. 133-693-mornings@3aw.com.au. Also, before we go to calls today, we're going to speak to a Liberal Party senator who has the carriage of this later on. The Liberal Party is very worried. It is worried because it is not quite sure what it stands for any longer and what it should do to get people to vote for it again. Now, on the left, you know, obviously we've got the Liberal Party's old enemy, the Labor Party. But now on the right, we've got Pauline Hanson's One Nation, which is as popular, if not more popular, than the Liberals. So the Liberals go more right-wing. People say, well, I'm going to vote One Nation because I trust them more. And if they go to left-wing, people say, oh, well, that's Labor's territory. I'll vote for them. Now, the Liberals are at their sort of they've got a questionnaire going out to all their MPs saying, what should we do? Should we have gender quotas to get more women into parliament? Should we embrace multiculturalism more? How do we attract younger voters? What do we think about climate change? There's even a section of this that says in the old days, people tended to get more conservative as they got older, so would naturally start voting Liberals beyond the age of, I don't know, 35 or 40. Apparently that's no longer the case. What about the housing crisis? You know, Labor, despite the fact its tax changes, I think, were misguided and not argued prior to the budget, appears to have won the support of younger people for at least trying to do something about the housing crisis. So what do the Libs do? Is it gender quotas? Is it multiculturalism? Is it rebranding? Is it embracing climate change? Remember, Malcolm Turnbull wanted to do that 10 years ago. Is it building more houses? We'll take your ideas. We're going to speak to Liberal Senator James McGrath, who is in charge of presenting ideas to reform his party. 133-693-mornings@3aw.com.au. Let's go to some calls. Craig joins us. Craig, good morning.
0: Good morning. How are you?
9: Not bad, Craig.
0: I just listened to your comment a few minutes ago about how the teachers should take their students' welfare into consideration when they have strikes and everything. Having been in that position, having taught now for about 16 years, I can tell you one thing right now, is that is the boss's main weapon against any teacher action. It's the first thing they come up with. Oh, but what about the students? You've got to look after the students. So everything you do and everything you strive for hits that hurdle before it hits anything else.
9: Yeah, but I've presented a compromise. The compromise is we just had 2 to 3 weeks of holidays. Why not just have a protest up at the steps of Parliament House during the school holidays?
0: And exactly how much impact would that have on the school if you did that?
9: Well, all right, but what I'm saying is it seems to me you could do that and, you know, the politicians would take notice, but the point is you're prepared to sacrifice students' day at school and their parents who have to stay home and take care of them.
0: Yeah, but that's like, so that'd be the same thing as saying we're going to have a jockey strike and we'll have the jockey strike on a Monday when there's no horse races. It's going to have no impact whatsoever.
9: So do you support, like, environmental protesters who shut down the Westgate Bridge a couple of years ago, like at peak hour? That's a good thing, is it?
0: If you're going to do something which teachers don't want to do, which is strike, but they've run out of every other option, then the thing you are going to set out to do should have an impact if it's going to be worthwhile.
9: Yeah, Craig, and thank you for the call. To say they've run out of every option, I think, is not true, OK? A pay deal, which, by the way, was recommended by the Australian Education Union, was presented a few weeks ago, and it was within, you know, a bee's proverbial of what teachers said they wanted. It wasn't like they were being offered nothing. They were offered 31%, and people said, no, we want 35%. So all I'm saying is you could graduate things. You don't have to go the nuclear option of forcing kids to have a day off school. Have a protest during the holidays. Jackie, hello.
1: Good morning. thank you to the previous caller, Craig, for your support. I'm a teacher. I'm absolutely infuriated by your comments, Tom. When are we going to get the respect that we deserve? Good teaching is based on goodwill, and it's not acceptable. We're overworked, underpaid. The agreement that was endorsed by the AEU did not clearly listen to what its members were saying. Okay, the media portrays it that it sounds as it's a great pay deal, but it's the conditions that we're fighting for. It's the reduction in class sizes. It's the consideration for graduate teachers and teacher retention. How are we going to keep teachers in the profession if these workload additives are absolutely not addressed?
9: Well, okay, on class sizes, what do you want the class size reduced to, or what do you want the maximum class size to be?
1: So currently it sits at roughly 26 students, but there can be compensations and negotiations made. But of those 26 students, Tom, there are a lot of students with additional needs and learning diagnoses, which us teachers are not trained to meet with or adhere to, because it's, you know, a requirement. There needs to be special education. It's just abhorrent. Honestly, unless you've stepped foot in a classroom and you can say that you've taught a class for a few days, I don't think you're qualified or, what's the term, reputable to be commenting on our industrial.
9: So only teachers can talk about teaching, like a parent of a student at school has no opinion on the matter.
1: They absolutely can. But
9: you just said I can't. You just said I can't. You said I'm not reputable.
1: Well, that's right. You're not, because you haven't been in a classroom.
9: Right. So the mere fact I spent 13 years at school and have now had a daughter at school for about 12 years now, that doesn't give me any opinion whatsoever.
1: You can have your opinion, but you're a parent. You were a parent and a student, not a teacher.
9: All right. Thank you, Jackie. Well, there you go. Only teachers can talk about teaching. 133693 at 14 to 9.
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7: It's Brad Arnold from Transport Victoria. Crews attending to a broken down truck on the M80 Ring Road, affecting our turnabout traffic just before the Tullamarine Freeway. The left lane's closed, speeds down to 40. Obey those overhead gantry signs. Delays pushing back through the Jacinta Tunnel back before Pascoval Road. Still got a broken down truck to contend with, outbound on Kingsway in South Melbourne just before Park Street. Middle lane's currently closed. Delays back before the Westgate Freeway. And disruptions easing for routes 30, 70, 75 and 86 trams through the Docklands after an earlier tram fault.
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9: 10 to 9. Now, very interesting rumour on the rumour file this morning at around about 7:15. It was alleged that Chief Police Commissioner Mike Bush helped arrest someone. This was yesterday. At around 6 o'clock in the morning. Well, it turns out it was true. A man was seen armed with a knife on Queen Street just after 6 in the morning. He ran from police and he was eventually taken to the ground by officers, including Chief Commissioner Mike Bush and his security detail who just happened to be driving past. Well, that's good. Mike Bush, not afraid to get his hands dirty. 133693 on the potential teacher strike next week. And I say potential because there is a new pay deal being talked about. Kathy says, why don't they strike after school hours or on weekends? Or as I said, during the holidays. Daniel, good morning.
16: Good morning.
9: Go ahead, Daniel.
16: Look, I just wanted to, thanks for having me on. I just wanted to have a chat about the AI and data center issue, so to speak. So I worked at, one of the big three organizations that are implementing their data centers, utilizing the data centers and all that type of stuff. I think the thing with the data centers is, at the moment, yes, they do take up a lot of power. The thing is, it's the new industrial age, right? So it is creating jobs. It's going to be an issue at this stage in terms of if you live near a data center, you might hear some humming noise and that sort of stuff. But in a few decades from now, there's going to be data centers, like in space, so to speak. It's already being talked about.
9: Could I just ask you that? I mean, we all know that they use a lot of power and they need a fair bit of water for cooling, but the Prime Minister is saying every data center has to have its own power supply, like you have to have a gas-fired power station or something next door. Is that realistic? I mean, we don't expect aluminium smelters to have their own power supply next door.
16: I think every data center at the moment has its own backup and own power supply. But that's for if the power goes out, then the generators can come up and everything.
9: But the Prime Minister is talking about, no, they actually have to supply their own power 24/7.
16: I mean, I think it's a good idea if it's possible. I don't know how that would be done. It's not a bad idea. It's just a matter of how that can be done and what would that look like.
9: Yeah. Okay. Well, look, thank you, Daniel. We'll look at this more later on. I'm just intrigued by it because I can't think of any other industry where you are required to have your own power, not just a backup, like not just a diesel generator, to have your own equivalent of mains power right next door. And if that's true, well, then you can't have any data centres in urban areas because we're not going to build gas-fired power stations everywhere in urban areas. Thank you, Dan. And is it even realistic? Because power is best generated by big power generators, like lots of wind farms, solar farms, coal-fired power generators, nuclear plants even. Brad, hello.
17: Hi, Tom. Thank you for taking my call. Appreciate it.
9: Thank you.
17: Just wanted to give my perspective as a parent of three kids over 18 years through primary school and high school, just regarding the teacher strike action. The question I suppose I'd put out there was what teachers feel they've sort of done over the period of time I've observed to actually deserve the pay rise. From my perspective of 18 years, I've seen only a decline in the quality of teaching, just in terms of sort of laziness and just... Lack of interest.
9: Yeah, look, from what I've read, and of course neither you nor I are allowed to have an opinion on this because we are not teachers ourselves, we're just parents of students, but I agree. I see teachers who make spelling mistakes in reports and I feel like saying, well, okay, you know, what's going on here? They say there's more kids with special needs. That's perhaps true, But at the end of the day, this is a stoush about money. And I think the teachers' biggest argument is that in New South Wales, they get paid a bit more and they want Victorian teachers to get the same amount of money. Now, look, that's a legitimate argument. My point is more this planned strike for next week. If it goes ahead, and a deal might be done before that, but if it goes ahead, it will mean an inconvenient day for parents and a day where learning doesn't happen for students. And I would have thought if the teachers really cared about the students, they could have just had the strike during the holidays. 133693, mornings at 3aw.com.au at 5 to 9.
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7: It's Brad from Transport Victoria. Delays continue to build on the M80 Ring Road due to a broken down truck L turnabout near the Tullarine Freeway. Our crews are on site. Left lane closed. Speeds down to 40. Two lanes remain open past the scene. Delays though, pushing back towards City Road, adding an extra 5 to 10 L turnabout through that stretch. Still delays at the city end of the Westgate Freeway. Getting on the Kingsway. A truck's broken down in South Melbourne, outbound just before Park Street. Middle lane's currently blocked. Throughout the trains, minor delays continue for the Cranbourne train line. Check the Transport Victoria website.
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4: The 9 o'clock news with David Armstrong coming up in a moment. First, though, very quickly, Jimmy, what have you seen?
5: Yeah, I saw a group of demonstrators getting ready to demonstrate on Collins Street, just before Swanson Street.
4: Okay, and do you know what they were demonstrating about?
5: I don't know, because I was just driving past. I haven't heard anything about demonstrations at all, but I saw them, they were getting out the blue flags and that.
4: Yeah, okay. All right, Jimmy, we will check it out. Collins and Swanson Street, a demonstration of sorts. Probably going to start blocking traffic fairly soon. Good on you. You could find yourself with that tip-off in the running for our yearly prize. 60 grand towards a Mercedes of your choice, thanks to Mercedes-Benz Brighton. Their two-day winter demonstrator event starts tomorrow with exceptional offers right across premium demonstrator vehicles. Coming up after the news, AI, the Liberal Party wants to reform itself, and teachers, if they have to strike, why not do it during the holidays? 133 693.
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7: 12 degrees in Melbourne, cloudy atop today, 15. 9 o'clock, good morning. I'm David Armstrong. Victoria's top cop, Mike Bush, has intervened in a dramatic arrest in Melbourne CBD. Here's Madeleine Burke.
8: 3AW's rumour file was told the Chief Commissioner was driving past officers trying to pin down a man in a high-risk arrest. The force has since confirmed Mike Bush and his security detail happened to be on Queen Street at around 6 yesterday morning when they saw officers struggling to arrest a man who was reportedly armed with a knife. They say the armed man ran from police and refused to comply, even after being tasered. He was eventually taken to the ground by officers, including Mike Bush and his security detail. Police found a chisel on the man, who was taken to hospital for assessment. Madeleine Burke, Melbourne.
7: A last-minute pay deal could be offered to teachers as early as today in a bid to head off a 24-hour strike planned for next Thursday. If accepted, it could go to a vote of the union's primary and secondary schools council tomorrow and see the walkout averted. Keong locals have expressed concerns about accessing their local police station after a pack of dogs thwarted an attempted sexual assault at a popular park this week. Two women were walking eight dogs along Gardner's Creek when a man lunged from the bushes before the dogs chased him away, tearing his pants as he fled into a nearby tunnel. Locals say the closest police station is barely open, which Shadow Police Minister Brad Batten says needs to change.
9: I know it sort of sounds just like, you know, us talking about it, but the reality is the crime statistics are actually showing in those areas crime is increasing faster than areas that have their stations open. So the evidence is pretty clear, but the last thing I want to see is what we saw then was, you know, dogs having to chase down crooks. I think we start to need to have the police so we can get them back on the beat.
7: Patients' private records have been exposed in a cyber breach which hit a chain of GP and skin clinics across the country. Partnered Health has released a statement saying immediate action was taken when they became aware of a malicious actor who'd accessed that system. Tech expert Trevor Long says it's an uncertain time for those affected.
10: The concern for people here is that there's no guarantee yet what the hackers have, and there is genuinely concern from the company involved,
11: yeah,
10: that those patient records. So think about what you were treated for, what you were referred to, the clinics you might have been referred to, the medication you've been given.
7: Qantas will make history next week when it tests its planned marathon flight from Melbourne to London and New York. The 17,000-kilometre flight will depart Toulouse in France for Tullamarine ahead of the maiden commercial flight from the East Coast slated for October next year. Finance, the dollar, 70.11 US.
0: 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AFSL 239127.
7: England's painful wait for a major international title will continue.

0: continues surrendering its 1-0 lead against Argentina in the World Cup semi. They led 1-0 through Anthony Gordon until 5 minutes before stoppage time, but 2 goals in 7 minutes stole a 2-1 victory for the defending champs. Former Barcelona midfielder Kevin Prince-Boateng has told SBS England invited pressure by going defensive.
1: And I don't know why they did that, if it's Tuchel, if the players were tired, or what the reason was, but you can't stop in a stage like that against a player like that. You can't just stop and try to defend for 30 minutes. It's going to be impossible.
0: Geelong swung 7 changes for tonight's finals defining game against St Kilda. Grant Myers and James Warple among the ins. That's the latest news and sports.
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11: It's Brad from Transport Victoria. Delay is still at City under the Westgate Freeway exiting onto Kingsway with a broken down truck. Police are directing traffic around in South Melbourne. That's outbound just before Park Street. Middle lane's currently closed. Got police directing traffic in Springvale South. Delays in both directions on Springvale Road heading up towards Athol Road with a collision, and delays now out to 15 minutes. I'll turn about at the Amity Ring Road. A truck's broken down near the Tullarine Freeway. Left lane closed. Delays pushing back before City Road. 2 lanes remain open past the incident. You've got to
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0: A cloudy day with the chance of showers later, a top of 15 degrees. Tomorrow, mostly sunny, 16. Saturday, partly cloudy, 16. And Sunday, mostly sunny, 17. By Monday, mostly sunny with a top of 16 degrees. On the bays, westerlies at 10 knots, turning southerly and waves at 0.5 metre. At Roeville, 11, Curio, 10. The city, it's 12 degrees. David Armstrong, Melbourne's own 3AW.
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14: It is 9:07. In a moment, I do want to talk about AI because the Prime Minister has come out, I think, under pressure from the union movement and declared that he will not stand for jobs being lost to artificial intelligence. Now, that's a good thing to say, but I'm not sure the Prime Minister can make a promise like that. I mean, you know, most people who are employed by private businesses, and the private businesses say that, well, we want to employ technology to do things that humans used to do. How can the Prime Minister stop that? We'll find out more in a moment. Also later on this hour, we're going to speak to a Liberal senator from Queensland. His name is James McGrath. He's putting together a list of questions for Liberal Party MPs as to how they might reform the party, you know, what direction, what paths they might go down. For example, should they copy Labor and have gender quotas? The Labor Party has pretty much a 50-50 split between men and women in its parliamentary ranks. The Libs, I think, is only about 1/3 women, 2/3 men. Although, of course, these days, what is a man and what is a woman anyway? I mean, no one seems to know anymore. But leaving that to one side, or what do the Libs do to try and attract younger voters? You know, younger voters tend to be very left-winged. Should the Libs have a different policy on housing because Labor's, you know, stolen some of that ground with its tax changes unveiled on budget night? What is the Lib position on climate change? They go back and forth on these sorts of things. And after 10 o'clock, we're going to speak to the convener of Socialists in Schools. Yes, that's a real teacher group, Socialists in Schools. They are one of the factions, A, asking for higher wages, and B, prepared to go on strike next Thursday if they don't go their way. 1-3-6-9-3. Norm says, I've had a gutful of these teachers. They got a perfectly decent pay rise offered to them. They turned it down. Walking off the job doesn't stack up for the kids. But Jenny says, I have two daughters who are primary school teachers and they are exhausted. They work extremely long hours. They work after hours. They have to deal with all sorts of behavioural issues. And it is the conditions as well as the pay rise that they want changed. And Richard says, Bill Gates has said that if AI does result in mass unemployment, business might have to pay more tax to fund a type of universal wage or a dole for everybody who can't get a job anymore. Matt joins us. Matt, good morning.
5: Morning, Tom. How are you?
14: Yeah, good, Matt.
5: Yeah, so Tom, I've been a teacher for 25 years, and I'll just say this. You know, the job has changed immensely. 25 years ago, the focus was really on learning and teaching, and now that focus has really shifted into the well-being and management of students. And I think all of this conflict that's going on around the pay deal and the condition, this is something that isn't being addressed.
14: Well, yeah, I mean, look, I hear that, and I do think teaching and education in general should go back to a simpler model of fewer subjects, less special treatment of individual students, and more treating students like evenly. But it's very hard to wind society back like that. And the thing is, Matt, is that, you know, if a better pay deal is offered and accepted, as always, it will be money that sees off the strike. Look, keep listening, Matt. We're going to speak to, I guess one of your representatives, convener of Socialists in Schools, a lady called Liz Walsh, after the 10 o'clock news. Lorraine, good morning.
15: Good morning.
14: Go ahead, Lorraine.
15: I have teachers in the family.
14: Mm.
15: You know, they start at 7:30 in the morning and finish at 4:30 or after that. I have a teacher that teaches the preppies, and some of them are not toilet trained. Now, that's not teaching. They have a lot of work to do after school and in the school holidays, etc. Now, if they go out on strike in the school holidays, that's not going to impact anyone. They've got to impact the society to make them understand, and the government, that you need teachers.
14: Yeah,
15: you go out on strike when you're on holidays.
14: Well, but sorry, Lorraine, but the main people who will be impacted will be the students and the parents of the students.
15: Yes, well, that's going to make an effect. And do you realise that this pay rise is not fully effective until 4 years' time? They're only going to get a bit in the first 12 months.
14: Well, sorry, but no one gets a 30-plus% pay rise in one... Well, some people do, but I mean... In industrial action, no one gets a 30-plus% pay rise in one go. It's over 4 years. You know, it's like 8% a year over 4 years.
15: A lot of money into things for the students of their own money because the school don't have the money.
14: All right, Lorraine. All I'm saying is that I don't think it's appropriate to. It's fine for teachers to advocate for better pay and better conditions. But if the price that you pay on a day of a strike is essentially students and their parents, remember, these are state school teachers. You know, the parents don't pay fees to state schools. We all do as taxpayers. And the government is the one that negotiates these sorts of deals. So go and, by all means, stand up on the steps of state parliament every day during the holidays, march around with placards, let the politicians know that teachers need a better deal. But I don't see that sacrificing the interests of students and their parents who might have to have a day off work is the correct way to go about it. Look, thank you, Lorraine. I appreciate the call. Keep listening. We'll talk more about the strike and the ethics of it, or otherwise after the 10 o'clock news. Now, according to our news, there is a possibility that a deal will be done sooner rather than later. And it will be a pay deal. And for a few extra percent of money, then, you know, teachers magically will not go on strike next week, but we will see. Now, I just want to get back to AI for a moment. So there's two big issues that the government has announced, or I say the government, the Prime Minister has announced at the Labor Party conference. The first is, he says that business is not allowed to sack people. So he doesn't want any jobs being lost to AI. Now, I just don't know if the Prime Minister can guarantee that. I mean, how do you say to business, which is hundreds of thousands of firms, big and small, you know, how many people they should employ, who they should employ, and to what extent they allow technology in to do things? I mean, when we had a car industry here, you know, most of the work was, in the latter part of it, was being done by robots versus the 1950s and 60s when it was being done by humans. And also he wants every AI data center to have its own power supply to make a net contribution to the grid. I don't understand how that works. I mean, there's a data center plan for Port Melbourne. Does that mean we have to now build a separate power station in Port Melbourne? And his guest is Professor of Digital Communications at the Centre for Artificial Intelligence, Trust and Governance at the University of Sydney, Terry Flew. Good morning. Mr. Flew, are you there? No, he's dropped out. We'll get him back on in a moment. Rob, good morning.
16: Yes, good morning, Tom. Love the show.
14: Thank you.
16: Most of what I was going to say has already been covered. So I'll just a little bit of support for the teachers. One thing is they don't want to go to strike. They're not in the job for the money. They love the job, but they want better conditions. That's all I wanted to say.
14: So it's really more about conditions than money, is it?
16: Absolutely, Tom. Yeah, but more about the conditions.
14: But if that's the case, when the AEU went and negotiated a pay deal and they took it to the teachers, and it was like the 31% over 4 years. I mean, the teachers knocked it back. So that suggests it must be somewhat about the money.
16: It does sound that way, but they didn't mention what the conditions were. They didn't address the conditions problem.
14: Okay.
16: So, you know, unfortunately, teachers are there to teach. They're not babysitters. They're professionals, and they want better conditions to provide a better education for the children.
14: Okay, but just on that, and I take your point, and a few people have said this, you know, like kids who turn up at school and they can't get themselves to the toilet and so forth, or every second kid having special needs, but is that something the government can magically fix?
16: Well, the people know how to fix it, they're just not given the tools to fix it. So, yeah, and that's the other thing. If you don't fix it, people won't want to be teachers, especially if it's too hard.
14: Yeah. Okay. Well, look, thank you, Rob. My understanding was that teachers in New South Wales were paid a bit more than teachers in Victoria, and the Victorian teachers were leaving to go and work north of the border, which I get. So I don't have a problem with, you know, like having pay pretty much the same in both the states. And I can't imagine the children in New South Wales are any different to the children in Victoria. Anyway, we will find out later on. AI is coming up in a moment at 17 past nine.
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11: It's Brad from Transport Victoria. Delay is still at the city end of the Westgate Freeway exiting onto Kingsway with a broken down truck. Police are directing traffic around in South Melbourne. That's outbound just before Park Street. Middle lane's currently closed. Got police directing traffic in Springvale South. Delays in both directions on Springvale Road heading up towards Athol Road with a collision. And delays now out to 15 minutes. I'll turn about at the Amity Ring Road. A truck's broken down near the Tullarine Freeway. Left lane closed. Delays pushing back before City Road. Two lanes remain open past the incident.
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14: Okay, so as I mentioned before, the Prime Minister wants to guarantee that AI will not take jobs away from real people. We'll talk about this in a moment. First, though, via email, Matthew says the state government wouldn't care if teachers striked in the holidays. Well, maybe not, but all sorts of demonstrations happen without necessarily affecting other people. I see demonstrations every second day where people just stand up on the steps of state parliament with their placards and their signs and so forth. Kim says, boo-hoo to teachers. I work in aged and disability care. It is exhausting. Kim says, either you love your job or you leave it and do something else. And on AI, Rowan says, I'd rather have artificial intelligence than no intelligence at all. Well, that's true, particularly when it comes to politics. An ex-guest professor of digital communications at the University of Sydney, Terry Flew, good morning.
26: Morning, Tom.
14: Now, we've talked about the sort of so-called job apocalypse for a couple of years now since AI started to become a real thing. And there's some evidence, although not heaps, that it's starting to happen in certain professions. But can the Prime Minister stand up and guarantee that human jobs will not disappear by AI or from AI?
26: I think the clause there is probably around net job loss rather than actual job loss. There'll definitely be jobs displaced by AI. Think about the impact of driverless vehicles in about 3 to 5 years' time. But the question is, can you retrain and reskill people for other jobs? So that would be how I would understand that question.
14: Yeah, I mean, I don't know. I can only go on what the Prime Minister has said. But you said apparently widespread job cuts will not be tolerated, because pretty much every technological revolution has destroyed some jobs but created more of others, hasn't it?
26: It has, yes. And I think that will be the case with AI.
14: Is there a worry, though, that this is the first technological development that goes after sort of knowledge or white-collar jobs, like, you know, architecture, accounting, being a lawyer, that sort of thing?
26: Oh, for sure, for sure. Look, I work in a university. I can tell you we worry all the time around AI-generated student assignments. But given that, I think that's certainly likely to happen, though it will impact on blue-collar jobs as well. I think you'll see more automation of farming, for example.
14: Yeah, and apparently mining is going that way too. I mean, the big mining companies are trying to, you know, and given that they operate in some pretty harsh environments, you know, out in the middle of hot deserts and that sort of thing, but you know, when you get robots and AI put together, they've already got those long trains that drive from the iron ore mines to the coast. There's not a single human on board. I mean, they're completely automated. So that's the way that's going as well, isn't it?
26: That's right. That's right, and the French metro system is completely automated, just to take another example.
14: What about this weird idea that the Prime Minister has had? He wants every data centre, which effectively powers AI, to have its own power supply, and not a backup power supply, but it actually has to generate more power than what it uses. I mean, is that feasible?
26: I think it's less of a problem than guaranteeing jobs, because I think it puts it required that there be solar panels on all of the data centres.
14: But the data centres do have to operate 24 hours a day, not just when the sun is out. So I don't know if solar panels by themselves. He says they have to have their own power source that will satisfy all of the data centres' needs, plus extra to go back into the grid. And I mean, for example, there's a data centre plant in Port Melbourne, which is a very, you know, it's like Surry Hills in Sydney or something. And you know, I don't know if they can put a power station down there.
26: Oh, well, they can't put a power station there. And similarly, I'm here in Sydney. They won't be putting power stations in North Ryde, where there's a lot of data centres planned. But I'm not an energy specialist, but I think some combination of solar panels and how you reuse the water is probably what's being thought about there.
14: All right. Thank you for your time. Terry Flew there from the Centre for Artificial Intelligence at the University of Sydney. Look, the hope is, and I'm getting sent messages of Arnold Schwarzenegger as the Terminator and Cyberdyne systems becoming self-aware and declaring war upon humanity, all those sorts of things. And people love these memes when we talk about AI and AI taking over. The hope is that for the jobs that get destroyed, new ones will be created. But just have a think about this. There are companies now in America, I read about this last night, who are developing new AIs. They call them large language models for some reason. And they're employing specialists, you know, musicians, doctors, people who speak obscure languages to train the AI in the skills that these individuals have. And they're paying these people quite a lot of money. But the point is, once the AI gets trained by the person who's dedicated their life to learning about whatever their special field of interest is, that's it. They don't need the human anymore, because the AI can now has that body of knowledge, and that worries me a bit. 133693. Now Alfie joins us. Alfie, good morning.
1: Good morning, Tom. I'm here to speak about how the school strike is on. I think that the teachers should be getting paid more, even though, as I've mentioned, there's a school strike. The reason for this is because they are working every day of the week, except for Saturday and Sunday, and they deserve a lot more time of just like a free day. They don't get paid as much as other jobs do, and if they would want to get paid more money, then they would actually quit the job and go to another job. But they've actually just cared about the students, and they've stayed there for their passion.
14: How old are you, Alfie?
1: Nine.
14: So you're in what, grade three or something?
1: Year four.
14: Okay. Does your class have any difficult kids in it? The teachers have to spend more time with those kids than the other kids?
1: Yes, some.
14: Do you think the teachers enjoy their job?
1: Yes, I do think that they do.
14: If they go on strike next week, is that a good or a bad thing for you?
1: It's one day.
14: Okay. Well, thank you, Alfie. There you go. Alfie is a fan of his teachers. 133693. Trevor, hello.
4: Hey, Tom. How are you?
14: Good, Trevor.
4: Mate, I just want to thank you yet again, as I always do, for doing the good work in actually bringing issues to light. I've done a bit of research about the whole AI thing. I'm a prospective candidate for One Nation. Listen, at Elmhurst, they've got the largest condenser in the Southern Hemisphere, whose job it is to stabilise the power, which therefore makes it super suitable for these data centres. We've got all these renewables. I can actually confirm it, and I can send it to your office if you want, how NextDC actually formed a consortium, underwrote the wind the wind towers, so that they could get energy from the 80 megawatt facility at Ararat. The trouble is, none of us have I want to see more referendums in this country because none of us are consenting to it. Albo obviously hasn't read the room. Miners' Rest is going off its head on social media right now. Everyone's going, well, there goes our property value.
14: Yeah, so it's a little hard to hear you, Trevor, but I know you're the One Nation candidate in the Ararat area, but you're saying the locals aren't happy about A, one of these big data centres, and B, the wind turbines that will help power it?
3: Yeah, well, the thing is, we know that at Elmhurst we've got the largest condenser in the Southern Hemisphere, and what that's meant to do is to stabilise the power because, as you know, renewables flutter, the power goes on and off, so they need a condenser to stay. So they secretly built this thing down the road. We know that at Ararat, it's slated to have two data centres. Miners' Rest on social media is going crazy right now because everybody's saying, we don't want it.
14: Mm.
3: Why do we need to have it? The real question is this. When something is free, right, like Facebook, when it's free, right, you are the product. And the real question is, who's going to benefit? What's the ROE? If they're spending billions of dollars on these, why?
14: Well, I think I can see why, because if you just simply look at the amount of stuff we do online, and look what happens when it goes down, like when Telstra went down last week, it causes chaos. The demand and use of AI is creating its own new level of demand that didn't exist before. So I sort of get why we need it. And, you know, if you're like me and you've got 58 billion photographs stored in your phone and they're backed up to the quote-unquote the cloud, that is effectively they are backed up to a data center. And no one wants all their, you know, happy family photos and videos and things to just disappear. I suppose the big issue you raise is, all right, well, we had an expert on before who said that, you know, data centres will emit a hum. Well, no one wants to live next door to something that's humming 24 hours a day. So where do we put these data centres? It's like, you know, a few years ago there was a massive expansion of a tip in the western suburbs. I think it was near maybe Ardea or somewhere like that. And, of course, no one wanted that. No one wants a giant new tip in their area, but we have to build tips somewhere because we produce rubbish. Or we could burn the rubbish and make electricity. We'll talk about that later on. But, yeah, the AI data centres, I think the demand is real. It's there. They will use a lot of power and a lot of water. And so the issue is, where do they go? Thank you, Trevor. Jacob, hello.
6: Good morning, Tom.
14: Yes, Jacob.
6: Talking about the energy that Prime Minister Albanese says the data centres will provide, this is my guess, and I think it's quite a good one. It will not be small modular nuclear reactors that the data centres will have. They will not, nor will they have renewable energy next to them. Prime Minister Albanese will demand they pay for wind farms, solar farms out in the country, and the data centre will just connect to the grid.
14: Well, that makes sense, Jacob. That's how I do it. I mean, there aren't many industries where you are required to have your own 24-hour-a-day power supply as part of it. Like we've had aluminium smelters. We still have them. They're the single biggest user of energy in Victoria, for example, or the one aluminium smelter we have in Portland. But I mean, we don't require the Portland aluminium smelter to have its own power station right next to it. So I don't quite know why the Prime Minister is saying this. And if indeed you do cover an AI data centre with wind turbines and solar panels, you know, as we've established many times, yes, when the sun is shining and the wind is blowing, they will generate power. But that won't be 24 hours a day, 7 days a week, 52 weeks a year. So I'm not really sure what the Prime Minister's talking about here. Then again, it wouldn't be the first time I've been unsure about what Anthony Albanese actually means. David Armstrong joins us now for the news headlines. David, good morning.
7: Good morning. Did you see earlier the opposition suggested that these data centres could have their own micro-nuclear reactors?
14: They're not giving up.
7: They're not.
14: So Dan Tehan, who's an old friend of mine, said that. He loves the idea of nuclear power.
7: Yeah.
14: Like he'd have one in the back of his car if he could. And like, okay, like I'm an advocate for nuclear power, but I accept that the last federal election was a sort of a referendum on nuclear power, and it was lost. So the idea that, you know, it's going to happen, but the Prime Minister was saying they've got to have it. Do you know Microsoft in America has bought the old Three Mile Island power station?
0: Yes, I saw. Yes.
14: That was the one that almost went rogue in 1979. But they're saying to power their data centers, they're going to have to own nuclear power. So I don't know, maybe it will happen.
0: We'll have different ones here, maybe. Our news at 10 o'clock, a last minute pay deal could be offered to teachers as early as today and bid head off this 24-hour strike. If accepted by the union, it would then go to a vote of their councils, their primary and secondary school councils. That could be as early as tomorrow. Could be averted. Could well be averted, but it would have to be a significant increase on what's already on the table.
14: Because I've had several teachers ring up and say it's not about the money. It's about respect and conditions. It will be about the money. We're speaking to one of the factions of the AEU after the 10 o'clock news.
0: Victoria's top police officer, Mike Bush, has intervened in a dramatic arrest in the CBD. 6 o'clock yesterday morning on Queen Street. He saw some officers dealing with a gentleman. There was a suggestion this man was armed with a knife. So Mike pulled over, jumped out.
14: He leapt out of the car.
0: He has a detail.
14: The car didn't even stop. He rolled out.
0: He jumped out.
14: Leapt to his feet.
0: But he was involved in the arrest. This gentleman was tasered. This gentleman was taken down. He was rather erratic. But Mike Bush got his hands dirty yesterday. The man taken to hospital for assessment. He was found to be carrying a sharpened chisel on his person.
14: We got a statement from police on this just before the show started. And they said the man was dealt with by a CED, which means a something electrical device. Which is stupid because do you know what TASER stands for? It's actually, I mean, no one ever...
0: Electronic response. No, I'm good at these.
14: It's from science fiction in the 50s. Thomas Andrew Swift's electric rifle. So he was a character in sort of, you know, novels aimed at teenage boys in the 50s. And he had a spaceship. And that's so TASER is already an acronym. And now we've created a new acronym, CED, to replace TASER. But that's what it stands for, Thomas Andrew Swift's electric rifle.
0: I suppose if you invent it, you get to name it, don't you?
14: But he was a fictional character. He didn't actually invent it.
0: Sport, Geelong. Panic. Has swung seven changes for tonight's finals to find a game against St Kilda. Some big name, Graham Myers, James Warper returning, but seven changes, all of that at 10.
14: Thank you, David. 133693. Yeti and the Liberal Party is trying to reform itself. We're going to speak to a Liberal senator in a moment who is, if you like, putting together a list of questions for his fellow MPs. What should they do? Should they move to the left? Should they move to the right? Should they think up a different name for themselves? Do they need a new housing policy? Do they need to embrace environmentalism? What do they do about Pauline Hanson? What should the Liberal Party do to start winning back votes? 133693 at 24 to 10. You've got to
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14: It is 21 to 10. So the Liberal Party, this is the Federal Liberal Party, has posed itself a question. The question is, how do we make the Liberal Party a fit-for-purpose political machine in the 21st century? And there's all sorts of ideas being put forward. There's gender quotas, there's embracing multiculturalism, there's reaching out to younger voters. We're going to speak to the man in charge of this process in a moment. First, though, emails. Steve says, I work for Veolia Environmental Waste, and we had the head honcho from China come out recently. He could not believe that we stick our rubbish into the ground instead of burning it to make electricity. I agree. Richard, on the potential school teachers' strike, says, a strike that doesn't disrupt anything isn't a strike at all. The whole point is to make people notice the problem. Okay, but Richard, on that basis, like, if I wanted to have my own bit of industrial action and it stopped you getting to work and earning a day's pay, would you be happy with that, Richard? And the answer is probably not. And John says, my friend's daughter teaches in a secondary school. In her year 7 class, out of 26 students, 13 of them have special needs. Maybe this is what the teachers are talking about. Well, maybe, but I don't know what the government can do if half a class has special needs. Like, can't create more hours in the day. 133693, just a reminder, escape your pricey telco. 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So the Liberal Party has got a bit of a problem at the moment. So, I mean, it's got its traditional foe, Labor, on the centre-left. But the rise of Pauline Hanson's One Nation on the right means that it's a bit stuck between these two. And it's not entirely clear what the Liberal Party should do. As I said, the Libs have posed themselves the question, how do we make the Liberal Party a fit-for-purpose political machine in the 21st century? Our next guest is a senator from Queensland, Senator James McGrath. Good morning.
16: Good morning.
14: Well, I guess there's all sorts of things you could do, so I'll just rattle through a few that come to mind. Labor has had gender quotas, I think, for about 15 or 20 years. The Liberal Party does not. Labor is pretty much 50-50 between men and women. The Libs, I think, is one-third, two-thirds. Would you think about gender quotas?
16: Personally, I'm against quotas, and most members of the party I speak to are also against quotas. But the purpose of the discussion paper is to ensure that all issues are discussed and addressed to do with how the Liberal Party needs to make itself, as you point out, a campaign machine, a political machine for the 21st century. The Liberal Party was formed over 80 years ago. We had the first sort of proper review was the party of the party was about 40 years ago at the end of the Fraser government. And this is essentially a health check. And a lot of things we're looking into actually aren't to do with the name of the party, which should, in my view, stay the Liberal Party. It's not about shifting to the left. Our values are timeless. A lot of things we're looking into are actually things that a lot of your listeners may not find that interesting. What are the powers between the state divisions of the party and the federal division? How do our branch meetings operate? Yeah. What happens when someone joins the party? And what I'm trying to do is we've sent the discussion paper out to every party member in the country. Mm. And if a party member is listening and haven't received it, please contact your relevant, I know you're in Victoria, but contact the Victorian HQ and say, I haven't got it because I know they have emailed it out. And we want, there are questions we put to the party membership because we're a membership-based party. What do our members want to see from the party?
14: Okay, but, I mean, let's be honest. You know, you're not going to win elections by obsessing about, you know, how the state branch of the Liberal Party deals with the federal branch or how branch meetings are conducted and that sort of thing.
16: Exactly.
14: What about younger versus older voters? Older voters, sadly, are dying off and they tend to be more conservative. Younger voters are in the ascendancy. And the old saying that, you know, if you're not a socialist when you're 20, you have no heart. But if you're still a socialist when you're 40, you have no brain is not so true now. People, you know, a sort of staying left-wing as they get older. How do you appeal to younger people?
16: Well, this is why the review, in a way, is not looking into some of those issues. The review is actually quite, in my views, as the chairman of the review, is quite a boring review, looking into the structures of the party and understand it, because the parliamentary wing is the party that comes up with the policies that we take to an election. And I'm certainly not going near that. This is an organisational review. I just happen to be a senator. Chairing it also on the commission is Mike Baird, the former Premier of New South Wales, and Caroline Inch, who's from Victoria and is one of the party's vice presidents. We are looking into a lot of the boring things, but it's also understanding why people join political parties or don't join political parties, which touches upon the issue you just talked about of the young versus old model. What we're finding is 80 years ago, people joined political parties, but they also joined PNCs. They joined the Show Society. They got involved with the Parish Council. There was the Zonters, the Rotaries, the Probuses, all those things they got involved with because there was a real sense of community. Dad went, and I'm doing a gross generalisation here, Dad went to work. Mum stayed home. They listened to the wireless. There was a morning paper and an afternoon paper. Now in the 21st century, both parents work. Papers are fading away. People get their news still from the radio. But you know, the biggest news source in Australia now is YouTube. How does a political party operate in such a changed environment? Now, this is something I think some of the other political parties are also dealing with, but also a lot of the other community groups are dealing with. You think about the number of community groups who have trouble getting people to join or go on the executive of those community groups to help that community group try and raise money.
14: But can I say, I mean really, if you want more people to join, and really that does mean younger people, you've got to think very clearly about what you represent and what you offer and what you might do. I mean, it's no good saying, oh, well, people look at YouTube instead of listening to the wireless or whatever. I mean, that's more like a symptom than a cause. But to get people motivated and engaged and wanting to be a part of something, you know, you've got to say, this is what we stand for and this is what we'll do and this is why you should be a part of it.
16: Exactly. And that's why, see, I believe the values of the Liberal Party, and I'm someone who's been a member for quite a long time now, I think they're timeless. I love it. It's all about freedom. It's freedom of the individual. It's freedom of free enterprise. It's about patriotism. It's about all those things that have made Australia such a great country. And what we need to do as a political party is use those values and apply them to how Australians live their lives today, taking into account that both parents now work, taking into account that people may not go, do not have the time to go to political meetings, may not want to go to a branch meeting, because sometimes branch meetings, and I say this as a committed member of the party, aren't the most exciting things in the world. Understanding that the number one issue, and I don't want to go into policy, but the number one issue for young, when I say young people, people under the age of 40 in Australia, is being able to buy a home.
14: Well, and I agree with you on that, and I tell you what, if you can solve that conundrum, you'll get quite a few votes. Senator James McGrath there, Liberal Senator from Queensland. 1-3-6-9-3 at 13 to 10.
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17: It's Brad from Transport Victoria. Still delays in both directions on the M80 Ring Road. Firstly, a collision Greensprevout at Melrose Drive just before the Tullamarine Freeway sees the left lane closed. Delays pushing back towards the Calder Freeway. And delays over 20 minutes now for the M80 Ring Road Altona bound from the Hume Freeway towards the Tullamarine Freeway with a broken down truck. Left lane's currently closed. In Springvale South, there's been a collision at Athol Road at Springvale Road. The right lane's currently closed in both directions on Springvale Road. Tow trucks at attendance picking up the last vehicles.
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14: 10 to 10 emails. Neil says there's only one thing the Liberal Party has to do, and that's recognise climate change. They should have known this, says Neil, when the Teals entered the stage, and maybe. Ian says they need to embrace change in the future, not live in the past. And back to teachers, Julia says, I have no idea why teachers think they deserve a pay rise. They're already paid well, says Julia, and they get numerous holidays. Weather now for the BYD Melbourne demonstrator event. It's on this Saturday and Sunday. Find out more at bydmelbourne.com.au. It is currently 12 degrees. Our forecast top is just 13. Bill, good morning.
33: Good morning, Tom. How are you?
14: Good, Bill.
33: Right, these politicians, why don't they give us the policies rather than saying, oh, this is not acceptable and that, you know what I mean?
14: Yeah.
33: People want to hear their policies.
14: Well, I agree, Bill, and I must admit, I had assumed that our previous guest, Senator James McGrath, would sort of talk about policies and ideas, but no, he wants to talk about party structure and that sort of thing. And I think, to be honest, that's why they are in trouble, because they are obsessed with these internal, you know, feuds and whatever, and not looking at the big picture and says, right, what are the key issues? Like, Bill, I have a theory that every election is only decided by at most two or three things that at least the people can remember. Remember when John Howard won in 2001? It was the Tampa election. That was it. You know, it was like, who decides who comes into Australia? Bang. Bill Clinton said back in the 1990s, he just said, it's the economy, stupid. And what he meant was, if you get the economy right, everything else will fall into place. And that's what he focused on, even though his own personal peccadilloes should have counted against him, but they didn't. And look, you know, the next state election here in Victoria, you know, crime, potholes, debt, corruption. Well, there's four things, but I mean, you deal with two or three of those and you're home and hosed. Thank you, Bill. Michael, good morning.
0: Hey, Tom, how you going?
14: Good.
0: Two things. That guy is the problem with the Liberal Party. I'm a Liberal voter. Listening to him talk just makes me cringe and not want to vote for him. I don't like people like that in the party.
14: Yeah, we had a similar reaction in here, unfortunately.
0: I can't even remember his name because he almost put me to sleep. And the other thing is, with the teachers, I got four kids in the school system, all different schools. The quality of teachers out there is really, really poor. Even to the point where I'd say a lot of teachers are almost, on a personal level, they have clashes with the kids, and it's almost like they need to bring the kids down. The quality of teachers just disappoints me.
14: How do you go having your four kids all at separate schools? Like, wouldn't it be easier to try and get them all in the one school?
0: Teenagers. I want to go to this school. My friends are at this school. I don't like this school.
14: Right, okay.
0: All the usual issues, they all end up.
14: All right, thank you. I don't recall as a teenager being given those choices, but anyway. I've only got the one child, but, you know, my impressions of teachers, some are very good, some less so. Some you get the impression they don't really want to be teachers, but there it is. Andrew, hello.
1: Hi, Tom. How are you?
14: Good, Andrew.
1: I'm calling up about the AI data centres. I've been in the data centre business for many years, and I've recently teamed up with some Australian inventors that have found a way to use solar, which is heat from the sun, different to PV solar, to heat up water, salt water, which makes steam, turns a turbine, makes electricity, then captures that steam to make water. Which then powers AI data centers.
14: So you use seawater as well as power, you get fresh water out of it and salt.
1: Correct. Yes.
14: Okay. That could be a new brand, AI salt, and have that, you know, on your sausages and potatoes at dinner each night. Salt from AI. Could work. All right, that's interesting, Andrew. I will look into that because obviously you've got to be near the ocean to do it. But if there's one thing Australia has a lot of, it's the ocean. 133693 at 5 to 10.
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0: David Armstrong. After the news, we're going to speak to a teacher who is a convener of socialists in schools. Yes, that's a real thing. Look, if a deal is done, maybe next week's strike doesn't happen, but let's say a deal is not done, the strike will go ahead. Do the teachers really have the interests of the students at heart? Because having a strike on a school day, to me, is not in the interests of students nor their parents. Anyway, we'll talk about that after the news. Also, Professor Kate Burridge from Monash University will join us. We're going to have a look at Australian accents, plural. Now, I always used to think growing up that we all had pretty much the same accent, but, you know, there's a weird one in Adelaide. People in Western Australia speak a bit differently. There's a rural versus city divide. Recognisable Australian accents. And, of course, your calls anytime. Any issue. 133-693.
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2: 13 degrees in Melbourne, cloudy. Top today, 15. It's 10 o'clock. Good morning. I'm David Armstrong. Victoria's top cop Mike Bush has helped take down an armed man after witnessing an arrest on his way to work. 3AW's rumour file was told the Chief Commissioner was driving past officers trying to pin down a man in a high-risk arrest yesterday. The force has confirmed Mike Bush and his security detail were driving along Queen Street when they saw officers struggling to arrest a man who was reportedly armed with a knife. They say the armed man ran from police and refused to comply even after being tasered. Mike Bush helped the officers restrain the man. He was later found to be in possession of a sharpened chisel. He was taken to hospital for assessment. Next week's teacher strike could be averted. A new pay deal could be tabled as soon as today. If the AEU leadership accepts the offer, it would need to go to its primary and secondary councils for consideration, possibly tomorrow, and that could see the walkout averted. Health experts are endorsing new guidelines recommending children have blood pressure checks from as young as 7. Research shows up to 44,000 Australian children are living with undetected stage 2 high blood pressure. The Heart Foundation's Professor Gary Jennings says we can't ignore the early warning signs.
3: Once you sit on a trajectory and get older, they're the people that later on have significant risk factors and then are more likely to have heart problems in middle age.
2: Nearly 3,000 optometrists have formed a collective within the Health Services Union to unionise their profession. Internal documents show senior management at Specsavers and OPSM threatened their employees with pay cuts or performance reviews if they fail to sell enough glasses. The Liberals are considering gender quotas as the party seeks to win back support after consecutive federal election losses. A discussion paper has been sent to rank-and-file members, urging them to consider how to make the organisation fit for purpose in the 21st century. The document warns the party is struggling to connect with younger and multicultural voters, and it's facing a severe gender imbalance. Academics are hopeful the latest Hollywood blockbuster, The Odyssey, will see a new generation of young people embrace classic literature. Dr. Ben Brown, the Faculty of Arts and Social Sciences at the University of Sydney, says it's a tough read, but worthwhile.
4: You can really actually sort of jump in wherever you like, because some of those episodes are so famous, you know, like the encounter with the Cyclops or, you know, the slaying of the suitors at the end. So The Odyssey is the kind of text you can jump in and take bite-sized chunks from rather than read it from beginning to end as a big slog.
2: In finance, the All Ordinaries opened 12 points higher, our dollar 70.11 US.
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2: George Hewitt will have to get through training today if he's to overcome a back injury to face Collingwood on Saturday night. The Carlton mid managed just a quarter in the loss to Hawthorn. Interim coach Josh Fraser says he isn't leaning into the rivalry against his old club.
5: Certainly we haven't built it up to be different, as opposed to, you know, Monday represented a chance for us to review the game and get to work again. That's, you know, we've had a consistent approach to that in my time as the interim coach. Really, it's about what can we learn? How do we get better?
2: Football is not coming home for England. Argentina winning their World Cup semi-final 2-1. The winner coming in the 92nd minute. They'll now face Spain in the final. That's the latest news and sport.
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